0: And at first it's good, but then human greed takes over. Mm. And now they're like, this is a magic urn. We can't all share it. And you, some of y'all got to go. And then they start killing each other. Yeah.
1: And the urn.
2: Movie's called He Earned It.
3: See? There you go. You got to throw a pun in there.
0: Starring Sketchpad McQuack.
2: Maybe go a little more direct. As the world earns. Okay, sorry. My daydream, I don't understand mine either. I was driving the famous Oscar Mayer Wienermobile.
1: Oh, here we go.
2: Through a tunnel.
1: Mm-hmm. Yeah.
2: Then I crashed into something and all the airbags went off. And there was a big oil spill. It makes no sense.
3: I don't know what that could be about.
2: I don't know. Al Jackson is our guest.
4: Yes.
2: Al, we were talking about words earlier this morning. And I think learning English has to be particularly difficult if you're an adult and you move here. But there's so much stuff.
0: I taught English as a second language when I lived in Providence. I used to volunteer at the public library there. And it's weird. My biggest partying years, I was also in Big Brothers Big Sisters for years. I don't know if just my life needed balance. I was a big brother and I volunteered to teach English at the library there. And I didn't realize until you start because we speak it. So you're like, what's so hard about it? There are, I believe, 88 uses of the word run, like a run in the stocking, run in a race. You know, there are just so many different
2: runs in your pants.
0: Yes, runs in your family.
1: Yeah.
2: That's awful. I got it on grandma.
0: Yeah.
3: Oh, man.
0: Yeah. First of all, that's probably a subgenre of porn. So don't hate. Yeah. It's and I want to talk about OnlyFans before we get off here. It's extremely difficult to learn. So I definitely, tip of the cap to anybody that's trying.
2: We had a letter about baloney and how the word baloney is spelled Bologna.
1: Right.
2: And then I mentioned the word colonel. That makes no sense. Debt with a silent B. Of course people can't understand English and learn how to write it. Impossible. It's so confusing.
0: Yeah. Lincoln's got an L randomly in there. Yeah. It's weird.
2: Yeah. We talk about language on this show with you, and your goal is to hip me up a little bit, if you will. With some street talk. What have you got for me today?
0: I wanted to get into the world of food a little bit, Tom. Because there's a lot of slang that comes from food. I wanted to know, let's see where you take this. Tom, what is an herb or herb?
2: An herb in the real world? Well, herb, I'm aware of it as Jeffrey Oskey would say, I was smoking some herb last night. In your, was it your Benjamin Franklin bong, whatever it's called, vapor? I know that means herb. And then, of course, herb would be like herbs and spices. Mm-hmm. Is there another meaning to herb?
0: There is. I'd like to hear your guess.
2: Hmm. What is the context? Dating?
0: No. It would be an adjective.
3: Is it a nerdy old man? Like, look at this herb.
0: That is 100% the use. I mean, I guess it could be an old man, but just a nerdy person. But you said it
2: with an H.
0: 100%. Yeah, 100% how it is said. Like, look at this herb over here. Yeah, like 100%.
2: But you said it with
0: said.
2: You said it with an H, though. You said herb.
0: You could say it either way, herb or herb. But yeah, I would just hear, because it would be such a dismissive thing that girls would say. And I was like, I hope girls never say that about me when I'm not around. They'd be like, oh, he's a herb. And I'd be like, ooh. It was just so like, you have no chance. It wasn't even like they took enough time to use a curse word. It's just like, he's a
2: herb. But of course, the most famous herb, of course, is Herbert Hoover. So if you said she's a Hoover, that wouldn't necessarily be negative.
3: Yeah, that's that would be true. A whole different thing.
1: Yeah.
3: That would.
2: Look at her. She's a round-heeled Hoover.
1: I thought of Herb Tarlick.
2: That's what I thought he was going to say.
1: I thought he was the most popular herb.
0: Yeah, I mean, if you think about, like, it's, I think curse words are overused just because people tune them out and they don't mean anything. But if a girl broke up with me and she said, I don't care about you, blanking blank, whatever. Okay, fine. But if a girl broke up with me and she was like, that's why your elbows are ashy, and then she left the apartment, like, I would think about that for the rest of my life. I'm like, am I hydrating? It would kill, wouldn't, like, is that's why your dishes are don't match each other. And you're like, what? It was like the specific diss is way worse than, like, any kind of general, even if it's, like, a bunch of bad words together. It's like, you could, a five-year-old could say that. But if you said that with your Viennese glasses, you'd be like, whoa, oh, no, that would hurt.
2: Yeah, that's great. Yeah, precision insults and breakups. Makes
0: that's
2: perfect
0: gonna
2: sense.
0: That's going to be my genre. Yeah,
2: makes perfect sense. Al Jackson, are you on the road this week doing any comedy? What's going on?
0: I'm not on the road this week. I'm in Eugene, Oregon next week with my buddy Hannibal Buress. We're doing a bunch of shows out there. This weekend, I am chilling. I have a show tomorrow here locally in Denver at Denver Comedy Works South. And when I say tomorrow, I mean today. I'm sure there are other Bob and Tom listeners that have the condition where, like, dates and times mean nothing. Mm-hmm. So, like, I don't know. I thought the show tonight was yesterday. So, yeah, apparently it is today. So come out and I'll definitely be in Eugene, Oregon with Hannibal Buress next weekend. And that Sunday I'll be in Carbondale, Colorado as well. So
2: now, have you ever done the full Haywood Banks?
0: Where what's the full Haywood?
2: You go to the wrong city a week early.
4: Usually it's Bloomington.
2: Yeah, he calls me on a Friday and, hey, you want to have dinner? What are you doing around here? Oh, I thought I had a gig in Columbus, Ohio. It's next week.
0: So he was just chilling?
2: No, he was in the wrong state and he thought he'd come over to, yeah.
1: He kind of has to go this way to get home, I guess.
2: Yeah. So, yeah, you've never done that? Going to the wrong place, showed up for the club and, what do you mean I'm here next week?
0: You know what, though? That would kind of be a dream to me. If I had that weekend open, I was like, oh, you just need to find a hotel, motel, and just crash for 4 days with no responsibilities. That would be my dream.
1: Yeah.
0: I would love it to just sit and be. I am an isolationist. I have to fight it. So, like, yeah, that wouldn't be that bad for me.
2: Okay, just asking. Thanks, Al.
1: Bye, Al.
0: Hey, love y'all.
2: We're going to push forward here.
3: Yeah.
2: Now, what's coming up in the news, Christy Lee?
1: Coming up, we have a new Godfather novel. We also have a very disturbing story. If you are the parent of a teen boy, you might want to listen up.
2: Well, if you're the parent of a teen boy or girl, God bless you.
3: That's me.
1: Yes.
2: Hope you make it through the day. It can be rough out there. We all know that. Right now, I want to remind you of a couple things. We've got a couple special shows coming up a week from Friday.
1: Mm-hmm.
2: And then we're going to do a special internet-only show coming up on the day of the Indianapolis 500. And I'll tell you how you can hear that one. But right now, I want to ask you, if you're trying to lose some weight, if you want to lose some serious weight, then this message is for you. 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Coming up, there's a dog on the roof and he can't get down. We also have something in the world of dating that I think you'll find fascinating. From the O'Reilly Auto Parts Studios, this is the Bob and Tom Show.
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14: And crushed him with her shoes. Bearded Betty never married. Her mistake sure took its toll. She still owns that pair of shoes, and Tom's still in her soul.
2: We have comedian Eric Hunter here with us. Eric, I'm guessing just... I don't know. You're kind of a pasty guy.
15: Well, you know, hey, great to see you, Eric. Always a pleasure.
3: Well, you know, Eric looks so pale because he's had a... Didn't you have a family?
15: We have coupons to a spa.
3: He had a family... You know, he recently had a family tragedy.
15: He did?
3: His grandmother.
16: Oh, it was very sad.
3: Yeah.
15: What happened?
16: Grams passed away.
15: Yeah. Oh, no.
16: It was actually a year and a half ago.
15: Yeah. Really?
16: But she was 97
15: Well, that's
16: years
15: a good
16: old.
15: Full life.
16: Yeah, she passed away after a lengthy battle with a bear.
15: Damn her luck.
16: Yeah. Snuck into the tent, you know.
1: Usually the bear wins. Yeah.
15: I'll bet she put up a hell of a struggle, though.
16: She fought for a while, but...
2: Feisty old lady.
16: Oh, yeah. Told her not to
3: They're
16: hang food in the tent.
3: Don't hang food in the tent, Grams.
15: Oh, my God.
2: Back to your bedroom, Christy. We've decided you need to remove the crucifix from the room. I think you should just go all out.
1: Go all out and do what?
2: Well, as soon as you open the door... Disco ball.
3: Right.
15: Yeah.
2: Condom machine right there on the wall.
3: Incense.
15: You know, even better, Tom, one of those little machines that dispenses cologne.
3: No, one of them is condoms. The next is French ticklers.
15: Oh,
3: something that looks like a cat toy. You know.
1: Right.
3: And then...
15: Yeah.
1: I think we've done all the damage we can do.
15: Oh, no.
2: And then, I know. Start it. And then a little button you walk over, press it, and you hear just your chick going, "Are you ready?
3: Are you ready?"
15: Yeah.
2: And then the disco music starts. Oh, yeah.
15: Techno action.
1: Christy. Do it.
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3: Hey, it's the Bob and Tom Show, live from the O'Reilly Auto Parts Studios. Christy Lee's delivering the news from her desk.
1: Yes, I am.
3: Pat Godwin's singing the blues
4: I
3: from
4: am.
3: His desk.
4: Baba and Baba.
3: Jeff Oskey is wearing shoes at his desk.
6: Yeah, sure. Ace Cosby.
3: What am I doing? What am I doing?
6: Is on the ones and twos his desk.
3: Oh, yeah.
6: I'm Josh Arnold.
2: Is it like the sixes and sevens?
6: No.
3: Nope.
6: Oh. I'm Josh Arnold. What rhymes here? Let's see.
2: With what?
6: You haven't noticed what I'm doing? News, blues, shoes, twos. Will you pay a modicum of attention?
2: Oh, I like the word modicum. Rhyme with that one.
6: I'm Josh Arnold.
2: So, wait, no, no, so you got news, blues.
6: No, I abandoned it.
2: Yeah, we shoes. What did you have for Ace?
1: Twos.
6: Ones and twos.
2: The yeah. ones and twos. Oh, very clever.
6: I wish I had
17: chosen or choose something else.
6: I wish I had continued to snooze this morning.
2: Momentum.
6: Moment.
2: Well, thank you for that nice introduction. Once again, we have Christy Lee going through some papers over there. What's written on them? And you got-
17: yeah, give him a look. He deserves it.
1: A new Godfather novel told from the perspective of Connie Corleone will be released next year.
6: Yeah, that's what the world's been clamoring for.
1: Random House reports.
6: Hey, you want to hear about the mobsters and the gangsters? No, no. Tell us about the bitch in the corner.
1: Random House reports that it acquired the novel authorized by the estate of Mario Puzo and written by bestselling author Adriana Trigiani. Connie, the third Godfather book approved by the estate and the first written by a woman, will center on the Corleone family member played by Talia Shire, as we all remember, in the Godfather films. It's scheduled for a fall 2027 release.
6: Now, every time I think I'm done reading the Godfather sequels, they pull me back in.
1: Ms. Trigiani, a million-selling author who wrote of her own Italian roots in the novel The Shoemaker's Wife, is also known for her favorites like Is It Lucia Lucia and The Queen of the Big Time? I'm not familiar
6: also,
1: with her
6: Also, The work. Shoemaker's Wife. Hey, do you want to hear a fascinating story about a guy and how he's a cobbler and he helps all these people with their shoes? No, no. How about the story of his wife who nags that he works too many hours?
2: Well, I think it's a little deeper than that. Anthony Puzo, Mario's son.
1: Yes.
2: I got a quote from him. He goes, Adriana was knocked out when I told her that the character of Vito Corleone, which is Brando and De Niro in the movies, was actually based on my grandmother. So it's kind of cool. So you got the ladies out there. Should be fun.
6: Yes.
2: Go ahead. Well, I mean, in the movie, the women are all just ladies.
6: Woke up the Godfather. Uh-huh. That's what we all wanted.
17: Yeah.
2: Okay. Sorry. Mario Puzo did write that crappy first Superman movie.
6: The wildly successful and popular Superman?
2: Yeah, it's so dumb. Brando, after he let himself go.
6: I'm going to have to re-see it. I haven't watched that in decades.
1: This will make him mad. The cast of the Fast and the Furious rolled into the Cannes Film Festival yesterday for a 25th anniversary celebration.
2: Hope the brakes work this time.
1: The French festival is going to host a midnight
2: watch
1: screening.
2: Watch out for that tree.
1: Of the first release in the 10-movie series.
6: A lot of comedy there.
1: Yeah, fault. Especially.
6: No, it's your fault that you're bringing it up.
1: Especially since
2: live by the sword, die
1: his
2: by
1: daughter it. Was there, and there was a very emotional reunion.
6: Of
1: with
6: course,
1: she
6: there
1: and
6: was.
1: Vin Diesel, oh, which is very on. Special. Ah, boy,
6: he burned to death.
1: Metal Walker.
2: So let's cash in on him.
1: Vin Diesel, Michelle Rodriguez, and Jordana Brewster were all on hand in France.
6: It's weird that they went to the Cannes Film Festival, though, isn't it?
1: Yeah, it is kind of weird, but. And they're showing.
2: I'm sure Truffaut would be yeah. right there.
1: Well, and they're showing the first one at a midnight showing. It's the worst one, I think, of the whole series.
6: Part two is the worst one.
3: Have you seen all of them?
1: I think one was pretty bad.
6: Yeah. They continue to get. I thought they continued to get better and better.
1: I did too.
3: How many are there now?
1: 10.
3: Are you serious?
18: Tokyo Drift count?
6: Yeah, I think Tokyo Drift is much better than part two. Yes, and it's bad.
1: I'll tell you who's watching those movies, teen boys, and they're in the news today. Experts are sounding the alarm as more teenage boys are turning to AI girlfriends. Researchers have found a quarter of boys aged 12 to 16.
6: Fathers everywhere announce, fine with us.
3: Yeah.
1: Say they prefer the attention they get from a chat bot over a real person.
2: Less teen pregnancy, I'm guessing. got that going for you.
1: 60%.
2: Although it might gum up the keyboard.
1: An AI relationship is easier because they can, quote, control the conversation. One professor told Fortune magazine the appeal for boys is obvious. Quote, maximum control, zero rejection. However, experts warn that this preference for AI will not only affect their relationships, it will lead to young men becoming unemployable, due to underdeveloped social and soft skills. One researcher noted boys are unconsciously training themselves to expect relationships that never push back, never need tending, and never require genuine compromise.
3: Are we getting any specific numbers in that story?
1: It said 60% saying AI is better, is easier.
3: No. How many boys are doing this?
1: Oh, I don't know. I don't.
3: This could be 1%.
2: I don't think so.
3: Well, we have no idea, though.
6: Do you remember back in like grade school or high school, you would have the person like, "Yeah, I'm dating a girl." Oh, she goes to a different school, or she goes to, you know, they would do yes. that kind of thing. And now it's like, "Who's your AI girl?" Oh, you don't know her. She goes, she's on a different processor. You know?
3: Yeah. Up in Canada, she's on a processor.
2: Yeah, the bitch went through my phone.
3: Oh, yeah, she is my phone.
2: Wait a minute. Of course she did, because she is my phone.
3: Yeah, yeah, I guess she did some self-reflection.
2: Didn't set up that ad-lib very well, did I?
3: No.
2: Does it make sense? That's ridiculous.
3: I'm not worried until that. The fact that the story doesn't have numbers in it tells me this isn't anything to worry about yet.
1: I wish I had. I don't have the full story. I could maybe get you.
3: No, I'm not.
1: Okay. Yeah.
3: It's just.
2: But this is why you're. Do these things, are they programmed to maybe reject somebody? That would make it a little more accurate.
3: I mean, doesn't the story tell, hey, women, step it up?
1: Is that what you're getting at?
3: Yes.
1: Really?
3: Be nicer and
1: let
3: cool.
1: men control you.
6: Start saying yes more. Oh, yeah. Come on, ladies.
3: Step it up a little bit.
2: Once again, teen pregnancy just went up in your scenario.
1: Okay. A new dating trend taking over social media has singles using slideshow presentations to find a potential match. According to Dating News, the so-called PowerPoint dating event crops up around the world, with one leading organizer, Date My Mate, calling it a global movement.
2: So is this a group thing?
1: Yes. You go to a group thing and you show your slideshow at the event.
6: You present yourself
1: during
6: the
1: slideshow events. Friends tend to give presentations for each other or on behalf of a single friend.
3: So I'd be like, dude, you got to meet my buddy Jeff here. Yes. Look at how great he is. He's a great family man.
6: Flip to the next slide.
1: Yeah.
3: So you do it in person.
1: Yes. Presenters have 3 to 5 minutes to convey their friend's eligibility and personality as effectively as possible.
3: I bet people, I'm choosing to believe that they're having fun with this, and it's, yeah.
1: And they're saying that it's trying to help with that dating app fatigue that a lot of people are suffering from.
2: It'd be funnier if it was like Shark Tank.
3: Yeah.
1: Oh.
3: And they had a panel.
2: Four people. Well, I'm just looking at him. Beard's too long. Eyes are too close. Nose is too big.
3: We're learning a lot about Tom's opinion.
2: Nose is too hairy. And for that reason, I'm out.
1: I don't know if they actually make matches at the end.
6: I think that's great, though, because your friends are who
1: yeah.
6: You know, pump you up the best.
1: Well, back in the old days, that's how you met people, was through your friends.
6: Yeah.
1: Yeah.
3: You know who the worst wingman in the history of friends, and I put in quotes, is?
1: Greg Warren. Yep.
3: Will ruin any opportunity you have with a woman. He's the...
6: on purpose? Yeah. For fun?
3: I almost just cussed. No!
2: Angry,
3: he just
2: are you?
3: Sucks.
1: He is so bad.
3: I remember I was talking to a girl one time, and he comes over. What are you talking to this idiot for? What's he boring you with? I have a Chucky doll. And it's all... I go, Craig, just because you can't talk to girls... And I can, doesn't mean you have to try to ruin it for me.
6: No, but that's how he talks to women.
3: He's awful.
1: We have a whole bit called The Uncloser.
3: Where he doesn't even realize that it makes him way more attractive. He goes, oh, you know what? You were talking to the right guy here. This guy is so great. Because what it tells women is, oh, you hang out with people you think are dumb? If you hang out with people, it really does. Like, there's a whole study on that.
1: Oh.
3: You push, like, whoever you're with, you make them seem like the best person ever, because that shows people that you hang out with only good people.
2: Huh. Now, you want the other Greg Hahn.
1: Oh, my God.
3: Yeah, he wouldn't do that.
1: No,
2: he's the greatest, because you just take what he spills. But this is interesting to me. So this is sort of old school.
1: Mm-hmm, kind of.
3: And then they're probably, after the slideshows, people can be
1: mingling.
3: All mingling. Yeah.
2: The way this is kind of like you've got your vinyl... You know, vinyl albums are coming back. Picking up women in bars. coming back.
3: It's all cyclical.
1: Everything old is new again.
2: Landline phones.
3: Pretty soon crabs will be back, won't they? Yeah.
2: You know, it is back in a big way.
1: What?
2: Is syphilis.
3: Really?
2: Yeah.
3: I'm sorry to hear that you're having issues.
1: Yeah. And you just got married. That's so sad.
3: Is that one that can be easily treated and cured?
2: Yeah, it was almost so. It was almost gone. I'll get the story for tomorrow. I was reading about it yesterday. It's back and it's big.
3: Huh.
1: Is it big amongst old people because they're not using condoms?
2: It's big amongst everybody.
1: Mm.
3: The SIF?
2: Making a big comeback.
1: SIF.
3: All right.
2: Yeah, we got a lot of diseases on the way back.
3: Oh, jeez.
2: Build a ramp.
1: Okay. Oh, my God. Okay.
3: It's not only uninformed, it's boring.
1: Yeah.
6: I was paging through my diseases weekly.
1: Yeah, you're just worried about
3: that
1: everything.
3: That is a good read. Oh, yeah.
2: Have you seen the cover of this week? That is... I thought that was a map of China. It was just a shanker on the guy's lip. There was no scale, of course. Yeah, SIF making a big comeback.
1: Okay.
2: We can talk about it tomorrow if you
1: all
2: want.
1: All right.
2: Anybody ever had it?
3: No.
6: Nope.
2: Okay. Me neither. I just know it's coming back.
3: That's got to be good news for the medicine people, whatever SIF.
1: A penicillin product that takes care of that?
2: I know it bugs me though because they're calling it an STI now.
1: Mm-hmm.
2: So it's like
1: sexually transmitted infection.
3: It's an infection.
2: Yeah, it's like yesterday I heard this thing about UFOs. They don't call them UFOs anymore now. They've got some other dumb thing to take to distract us from the fact that we have aliens living among
3: That's
2: us.
3: That's exactly right.
2: It's an STI now.
3: Yeah, infection instead of disease. There's a difference.
2: Yeah, but everybody knows the STD though.
3: Gosh darn it! I wish you would. Your platforms wobble like a 4x4 on a rubber ball.
2: Precisely.
3: It's now we have to say Holly's Comet around this guy.
1: STD.
2: I want my brontosaurus. I want STDs.
3: Right.
2: I want all the old things.
3: But you also want us to say Van Huff instead of Van Gogh.
2: And I want ashtrays in those little kiddie cars. Teach the kids the way it used
3: to
2: be.
3: With candy cigarettes.
2: Yeah.
3: Yes.
2: Oh, candy cigarettes are great.
1: Oh, my God.
17: So what is an orangutan now instead of
1: orangutan?
17: I'm sick and tired of that.
2: Yeah, there's not
1: orangutan.
2: It's not orangutan.
1: It's tan.
17: Orangutan, right?
1: Orangutan.
17: Tan.
2: Okay.
1: Drop
2: all right.
1: The G.
2: It's also, Pat, we got to get another song out of you.
17: I'm here. Your pleasure.
2: Okay, when we come back, we'll get a song out of Patty G. Right now, she likes to sing in her car, and a nice car it is, Christy. What is it again?
1: Yes, it's my Tucson Hyundai. 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
2: Thank you very much, Christy Lee. We're coming back with a song from Patty G. Have you ever had an AI girlfriend?
17: An AI girlfriend?
2: Yeah.
17: No.
2: Do you ever talk to an AI chat bot, if you will?
17: No, but AI is all around us, you know, with the music and stuff and the art. My
2: have you ever talked to one of those chat bots?
3: Yeah. I'm sorry, I have not.
1: I have texted with a chat bot about my...
2: Oh, wait a minute, here it comes.
1: Well, I decided to put a shower plant in my shower, and I wanted to know what kind of plant and where... And I sent it a picture, and she's like, oh, I don't know if it's a she or he, but... That looks wonderful there. That plant should be great. It'll flourish.
2: Really?
3: Oh, okay.
1: Yes. I'm not lying. I could read you the chats if you like.
2: No.
6: You have. You just don't realize it. Like anytime you've
1: asked a
6: message
1: question
6: online, like a customer support, chances are that's it.
3: But I've never actually spoken to a chat bot. Oh, yeah.
1: Well, I don't really talk to her. I mean, I talk text. And then
3: you weren't talking?
1: No, they text back.
3: I think you were talking, right?
2: Oh, no, you can. No, it's you. You go. It's typing back and forth. You.
3: Oh, okay.
2: You're talking to your AI girlfriend. One of my buddies wants to know if you have a sister. Stuff like that.
1: She said, "Oh, that's a beautiful setup. It looks designer level already. That riser would just make it help you behind the scenes."
2: If you'd asked me, I would have said, first of all, it's dumb. And second of all, you're putting it in the wrong place.
1: Is that
2: dumb?
1: That looks nice, doesn't it? Putting a shower.
3: Yeah, it looks great.
2: I wouldn't judge it in reality. I would just do that so you felt inferior to me.
17: Beautiful, Christy.
1: Thank you, Pat.
17: It is beautiful.
2: When we come back, we have a special tribute from Patty G. A little tribute.

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0: Right now.
5: Hey, it's the Bob and Tom Show, and we are live from the O'Reilly Auto Parts Studios, having a terrific time. Thank you so much for being here with us. Christy Lee is there.
7: Hi.
5: And there's Pat Godwin.
8: Hello.
5: Jeff Oskey is across from me.
9: Yes.
5: As is Ace Cosby.
10: Hello.
5: Great seeing you, fellas. I am Josh Arnold, and if we've said anything that's upset you this morning, I want you to take a deep breath and reflect on yourself and what it is you're truly angry about. There's Tom Griswold.
0: Oh, that was good advice. Yeah. Tomorrow we'll give you our syphilis update.
5: All right.
0: Looking at it right now. Wow, these are some serious numbers. But right now, we were discussing birthdays today of the famous, and we mentioned David Byrne.
5: Oh, yeah.
7: Yeah.
0: A great musician, kind of a true artist.
7: Yeah, he's almost like a musician slash performance artist, I would say.
5: I like him because I like weirdos. But
7: I love him.
0: You can see him riding his bicycle around Manhattan all the time. Really.
5: Is that right?
0: He... if you ever go to the Rock and Roll Hall of Fame, they have all the Polaroids that make up that cover.
7: Oh, really?
5: Oh, that's cool.
0: Really cool.
7: Huh.
0: But he's having a nice birthday today, and he's on tour right now. And a friend of mine just told me it's the best show he's ever seen.
7: I heard
0: ever
7: the exact seen. Same from somebody else.
0: I guess it's very elaborate. And
5: we got to go.
0: Tremendous musicians. And
5: but I'll travel. We got to go.
7: Okay.
0: Pat, you have a disrespectful knockoff to one of David Byrne's songs?
11: Yeah, I do. For a while there, we had the story about someone going crazy on a plane, at least 10 of those stories.
7: Oh, yeah.
0: We get them all the time.
11: And I've taken all of those and I kind of put them into one little song here for you. And here we go. Passenger stripped and pooped in her seat. Worse than John Candy rubbing his feet. Plane had to land 'cause of her tail.

emotional support, parrots and skunks, unruly bigots, idiots and drunks, punching the crew as they spit and cuss. What is this? A greyhound bus? Whoa! 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Father of fun nuts.

0: the double donger flashing incident?
1: Yes, we got hammered and naked at a Proclaimer show.
0: If I could whip one. Well, thank you very much. Tomorrow, our syphilis update.
2: Okay, I can't wait.
0: I don't know why that's in the news, but it is. It's because it's going up, up, up, up, up.
2: Rubber up, up, up, up.
1: Yeah.
0: Rubber up for safety. Rubber up, bum, bum, bum, bum. Rubber up.
2: Was that in a movie or something, or did we just sing that as kids?
0: It was one of those things.
2: Teens or whatever.
0: Yeah, it was the buckle up for safety jingle. Yeah. But rubber up is just as appropriate and could be involving more safety. And we're still going to call it an STD tomorrow because we're old school. Okay. It drips either way, but we're old school. These are the O'Reilly Auto Parts Studios. 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
15: Wouldn't have to worry about having your kids hate you and your wife leave you because you're practicing all the time, or worrying about getting arthritis or dying in a plane crash or all the crap that goes along with getting that good. Just take one of these pills and be able to play great instantly when that be neat.
16: Well, I actually happen to have one of those pills on me.
17: Cool. Really?
18: Okay, yeah. Uh-huh. Want some water? Yeah. Okay, go ahead, swallow it.

0: Yeah.
1: You got it. You hit the note. You hit the note. Very nice.
2: I got bad news.
0: What's the bad news?
2: Well, he only has a couple more shows. One in Connecticut, two in Maryland, and then he goes to Ireland and Norway.
3: Oh, wow.
1: Wait a minute. Ireland.
2: Ireland, yeah. June 7th at St. Anne's Park.
0: Oh, it's at St. Anne's Park. I'm not allowed.
4: I can't go there.
1: Yeah, really.
0: Godwin and I got
1: there. Was an incident.
0: Yeah, we got
4: the face.

0: Eddie.
1: On acoustic, even.
2: Wouldn't that be great? Put it like that, wouldn't that be me? But there's not.
3: I was playing in Miami, and RuPaul was real big at the time, and a lot of the staff was gay at the club, and they were going to go at like 3 in the morning to this huge gay bar to see RuPaul, and I was like, all right, I'll go, and so I go down there. I mean, it's like 2,000 people, and mostly gay men, and I'm sitting there by the record machine, and the ugliest guys there hit on me. I mean, ugly pimples, fat guys. I'm like, you know what?
4: Gay people drink, too.
5: You were at 2 in the morning pool, man.
4: Man, he looks good.
6: Just the fact that you went, okay, I'll go.
7: And now, from the Bob and Tom Archives, we dust off another classic. classic. A moment of frivolity.
8: Welcome back to the Bob and Tom Show. We have comedian John Roy in the studio with us. John, we first saw you on Star Search and invited you to come in. You did a great job in that show. You ended up winning the show.
9: I did.
8: And I'm sure everyone asked you, but I will too. You won $100,000.
9: Yes.
4: How many years ago was that?
9: That was about 5 years ago.
4: Okay. You know,
10: how much you have left?
8: Poured into mutual funds?
9: Zero.
4: Zero.
9: That would be. I am so broke. I got an envelope last week. Apparently, I've been pre-denied for a Visa card.
4: Wow. They're mailing those out now.
9: Yeah. They're just going, no, don't even bother, even online. I think what happened, they must have talked to MasterCard, because I owe those guys so much money. I saw a homeless guy. He was like, I have nothing. I'm like, that's awesome. I have $18,000 less than that.
5: You're even.
4: You
5: are,
4: my
5: friend.
4: Doing
5: great.
4: You're great.
10: I've never thought of it that way.
4: Come on.
9: You're even. How'd you do that? Yeah. My buddy's all broke, but he's blaming on the economy now. He's like, I don't know if I'm going to make rent this month, you know, with the economy. I'm like, yeah, that's why you're broke, because the economy, because all your stock was in Lehman Brothers, not because you get high all the time and play online poker in your bedroom. As soon as that Dow turns around, you'll be buying hotels on Park Place.
8: Did you have some real struggling times where you ate
9: ramen noodles.
8: Oh,
9: that
8: really?
9: Was the that's abs. You don't feel too healthy eating a dinner that's less expensive than gum. You know, at least you spit gum out.
4: Uh-huh.
9: You got to keep ramen noodles down there for like an hour and a half, easy.
4: Uh-huh.
9: And I saw a recipe suggestion. It was like, how about adding chicken? I'm like, how about adding chicken? How about you do that?
5: Yeah.
9: You know, what am I handling that on my end for? And if I had chicken, I wouldn't need to add your crappy noodles to it at all.
4: Uh-huh.
9: Chicken's fine on its own. It doesn't need a dirt pouch you wrote chicken on the top of.
4: That's true.
9: And if I had chicken, I wouldn't be shopping in the 35-cent aisle. You can't ask me to add something that's 20 times more expensive than what you are, right?
6: And this would be good for it. Noodles raw, noodle ramen, they're great.
9: Yeah, how about adding lobster? Yeah, how about that? How would I forget about lobster?
8: Boy, this would taste good in a Rolls Royce.
9: Yeah, why would that slip my mind when I was buying my food at Walgreens?
4: Yeah.
5: It's a perfect evening.
9: I'll just head on down to the fresh seafood aisle of Walgreens and check out the catch of the day. Oh, it's the word shrimp written on a dirt pouch. That'll be fun.
4: All right.
8: Did you have roommates during this period?
9: Oh yeah, I got roommates now. You know,
4: you
9: like
4: do?
9: My roommate's an idiot, basically. Mm-hmm. Like he first of all, he's a pothead. You know, you live with a stoner when you come home and you find him reading in the dark, and then you turn the light on and he goes, "Sweet."
4: Wow, you are so smart.
9: I was waiting for that to happen. Wow.
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8: John Roy is our guest. John is a young man that has done very well in the world of stand-up comedy. You've also been featured on The Tonight Show.
9: Yeah, I just did that this year.
8: Jay Leno,
9: my
8: that's
9: first,
8: great.
9: My first Leno. It was awesome.
8: How cool was that?
9: It was great. The other guest was Chris Matthews from MSNBC.
4: Oh yeah.
9: It took every bit of restraint I have not to take off all my clothes, appear in his dressing room doorway, and go, "Let's play hardball." But I've been watching a lot of Matthews lately because, you know, the election's on. I like to keep informed. It's always funny to me when the people on TV are like, people want a president they feel they can have a beer with. I'm like, really? Because whenever I go to a bar, it's just wall-to-wall presidential material. Yeah. Maybe those two guys taking turns punching each other in the balls might make a good ticket.
4: Yeah.
9: Maybe the guy trying to steal the darts by putting them in his pants. Maybe that ought to be the... Maybe the guy trying to jam his dollar bill into the quarter slot on the Golden Tee machine should be the commander-in-chief. Yeah. Never get that.
8: Although it might have been better.
9: But I don't think we're all that informed, like, you know, as a people. Like, you know, when Russia invaded Georgia, that confused some people.
4: Sure it did.
9: You know, there was at least one. Yeah, you know, I want to know the exact number of people that were driving around Atlanta looking for him.
6: No, yeah.
9: Because as depressing as it is to think about it, you know that number is not zero.
6: It isn't zero.
9: There was at least one truckload of guys with butterfly knives and duck rifles and a six pack of PBR driving through Savannah going, Wolverines! Wolverines!
6: Oh, what a great movie.
9: Red Dawn, for those of you listening under 30. Right when Bush became president, China captured one of our spy planes. And there was a woman, and they wouldn't give it back. It's a big controversy. The other waitress goes, well, that is the last time I'm eating their food.
8: Wow.
9: Like the Szechuan Palace has a direct line to Beijing. Jennifer, not been here in 4 days. Give the plane back. like General Chang is like, you won this round, Jennifer. But you'll be back for Sunday buffet.
6: Well, pray.
8: Wow.
9: They're all set to bomb us in February. No, that's Super Bowl. Big order. Big order.
8: John Roy is our guest. Do you like living in Los Angeles? No snow in the winter.
9: Well, that's one thing. Like, you know, coming from Chicago, we have real winters, right? Sure. So, like, I think that just makes us tougher. You know, I mean, you know, just the biggest wuss from Chicago is tougher than the toughest guy from L.A. You know, the L.A. guy might disagree. Might be like, whatever, dude. I'm a Muay Thai kickboxer. I train 8 hours a day in the most grueling martial art on earth. And I can be like, really? You ever piss ice?
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1: First, there was the smash CBS series, CSI, about crime scene investigators in Las Vegas. Then came CSI Miami. Next, CSI New York. 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
2: Ain't B. I believe that's the best gooseberry pie I ever did eat.
3: Oh, no, Andy!
1: It's CSI. Mayberry?
3: Yeah! Woo!
2: Yes, sir, he ain't be. I do believe that pie could have won a blue ribbon, I really do.
3: Andy! Hey, we got a dead body down by the filling station.
2: Well, I'll be dog. Let's get in the squad car and take a look-see.
1: CSI, Mayberry. Andy and Barney are put to the test each week with a new crime scene to investigate.
3: Andy? Yeah, I told you there was a dead body. Oh, boy, this just beats everything. You know that? I hope I got my bullet right here in my pocket.
2: Now, Barney, just calm down. Hey, Gomer, what in the dickens happened here?
4: Golly! Hi, Andy. Hi, Barney. Well, you see that feller over there?
2: Uh-huh.
4: I shot him.
2: Gomer!
3: Well, you just beat everything. You know that? You beat everything.
2: Why'd you do it, Gomer?
4: He was my lover, Andy.
5: Uh-oh.
4: It was a crime of passion.
2: Oh, all right, Gomer, get in the squad car. You're going to prison.
3: Oh, yeah, you're going to love it in there, Gom.
6: Hey, Gomer. Yeah. When you get there, they'll probably take you right to the barber shop in there. Oh, hey, little tip for you. If someone comes up to you and asks you if you want it long in the back, you might want to say no.
2: Hey, why don't you sing us a song on the way, Gom?
4: All righty.
7: Oh, my papa, to me is so wonderful.
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8: Well, I missed that one. Hopefully it's streaming somewhere.
9: In the wastebasket, I hope.
8: That's right. It is the Bob and Tom Show. There's Christy Lee at the news desk.
10: Hello.
8: There's Pat Godwin.
11: Hey, Josh.
8: Jeff Oskey at the sports desk.
12: Hey, man.
8: Ace Cosby's there.
13: Hey.
8: I am Josh Arnold. And Tom, what state was Mayberry in? Did they ever say?
14: North Carolina.
8: All right.
14: Where Andy Griffith was from.
8: So it was just based on wherever the hell he was from, huh?
15: Mount Airy is where he's from.
10: Yeah.
8: So wherever the hell.
14: We have a
8: colloquialism.
14: Several copies of the latest Andy Griffith newsletter. Like one right there.
8: Well, no wonder you knew where Mayberry was.
14: I keep.
10: We have
14: right
10: the foremost
14: there.
10: Authority on Mayberry sitting in the other room.
15: Yeah, don't get him started.
10: Don't get Alan started.
14: Oh, it's a fine show.
10: My husband's the same way. He watches it almost every day.
14: Really?
10: Yes. Oh, it's his relaxed thing. You know how you just want to veg?
14: Yeah, the better piece we have is the one called Andy's the Sheriff.
10: Remember
14: that one? Mm-hmm. I'll try to dig that one up.
8: For another day. I mean, we do.
14: I need to put that one in the circular file. I don't know where that came from.
8: That newsletter, is it printed on an old-time printing press, or is that a modern day?
14: You mean this one?
8: Oh, my gosh. It has staples and everything.
14: This is the Andy Griffith Show Ambassador Magazine.
10: Oh, yes.
14: I have several copies if you'd like one.
8: Probably everyone in circulation. They just send to you.
10: I'm going to out him. Aaron requested that this morning. I overheard him talking to Mark.
14: God.
10: He goes, that's one of my favorites. Can you play it?
8: He's going to get fired.
10: Sorry, AA.
8: Tom did not care for that.
10: Nope.
14: There's a lot of problems on various levels with that one that we'll review off the air. Well, it's great to be here. Thank you very much for joining us. We have a lot to get to this morning, of course, including in the world of sports. I know the Cavs win. That series will continue. Also, coming up in the world this is really odd. The return of the hacky sack.
8: It's back, Yeah.
14: It's and I was aware of this because I have young kids, and this has become a huge thing in school, in high schools again.
0: Oh.
14: And at first I thought I just was observing a thing. That's interesting. But now it's kind of a national phenomenon. It's been written up as something that's actually happening out there.
0: All right.
14: So also we've got a great Peeping Tom story. And for those named Tom out there, I know it's always awkward. You've got your Uncle Tom, your Peeping Tom. I'm not sure. Are there
10: you
14: any positive?
10: You picked on, don't you?
14: Tom Thumb.
5: Three-mom Tom.
14: Three-mom Tom. Yeah, but no, I'm just saying, we have a genuine Peeping Tom in the news. What I like about the story is it's old school.
0: Oh, I hope. I
14: you know, old school Peeping Tom.
0: Sure. Yeah. He really worked for it.
14: Yeah.
10: Okay. Peeping Tom when I was in high school. I was on an overnight at my girlfriend's house. And you know how they have those windows that are like floor length and they used to crank out? And we were in her bedroom. We were just hanging out, you know, like girls do. We're teenagers. And this guy was creeping and he was inside the window. He tried to like get through the window.
0: Oh, geez.
10: It was awful.
0: Whoa.
10: It was terrible.
14: But again, he's out there.
10: He's out there watching us for a while. We don't know how long he was out there.
14: But you got to give him some credit. Well, that was sort of in the pre-digital age.
10: Oh, yeah.
0: Sure.
14: These days, most creeps just do it with their phone.
10: And I thought it had to be somebody we knew, right?
0: Yeah.
10: It's not just some stranger walking around neighborhoods trying to look in windows.
5: We had a guy in my neighborhood, Carverton Heights, Pennsylvania.
10: Really?
5: Yeah. And I was a senior in high school.
8: At our grade school, we had a reoccurring flasher who would come up on the playground to the girls. The old school trench coat. Just
10: no way.
0: That's crazy.
8: And then go running. And I think he got away with it three times. I don't think they ever caught him.
0: What a creepazoid.
8: Yeah.
14: Wow. But again, old school.
0: Yeah.
14: Taking a risk.
0: Yeah.
10: Not sending dick pics to just
5: strangers.
14: Yeah.
5: No phones involved.
14: Mm-hmm. Yeah. So
8: up close and personal, so the way it should be.
14: Analog flashing.
0: Mm-hmm.
14: Yeah. We'll be covering that.
5: It sounds warmer.
14: Coming up.
10: Analog flashing?
0: Yeah.
10: It does.
0: Yeah, so it's pure.
5: Yeah.
14: Yeah. Getting back to the old school stuff. That's coming up. And we have something in the news that, Pat, this is sort of funny. You mentioned this a couple days ago, and here it is in the Associated Press headline, Adults Relive the Musical Camaraderie of Their Youth at Band Camps.
5: Mm-hmm. Yeah.
14: And you said you're going to go to one this summer, you think?
5: Tommy Emmanuel, yeah, down in Austin.
14: Wow.
5: End of August.
14: Yeah, that's really cool. But we'll hear about this, that this is a thing now. I wish I could go back to camp, any kind of camp.
10: Well, they've had like the all-star camps, like the rock and roll all-star camp that you could
11: rock
10: go
11: and roll
10: to.
11: Fantasy.
14: Yeah, the fantasy camps have been around. This is more of there are all kinds of camps. They've got camps for brass players and, you know, if you played in the high school band, but you're, you know, 50 years old now and want to
10: relive those days.
5: Yeah, pick up the trumpet again. The article says it's pretty cool.
10: One time at band camp. Yeah.
14: Of course, now at band camp, when you sneak out to smoke, it's not because you're cool. It's because you're embarrassed and ashamed you couldn't quit. But these are different times. But I think that's really cool.
8: Do they have flag girl camp where the girls go and
10: spin
8: the flags? Probably.
14: You mean for young? Of course.
8: No, like, old, you know, go, old, yeah,
10: oh,
8: you know,
10: for
8: the
10: old people that need to be flag
8: that
10: twirlers.
8: Miss twirling the old flag on the football field.
14: Oh, like the baton twirlers?
8: Yeah.
10: Oh, the flag. They have flag girls.
14: Well, that's a little specific. There may be one.
8: No.
10: Are
8: there's
10: you crazy?
8: A team of them.
10: A team of flag girls.
8: It's like cheerleaders.
14: Of middle-aged flag girls.
0: No.
8: They weren't.
0: They were
8: taking the your concept.
10: Yes.
8: My bad.
10: Of never mind.
8: Being young once and then going going back and reliving your youth.
5: Yes. Camaraderie of the flag.
0: The mistake you made was trying to engage him in conversation. We've all made that.
14: Let's come back around to the beginning of this conversation. Is there a flasher camp? You know, there's some guy out there who's 85 years old, and you know, I used to be a flasher back when I could run.
8: Or if there's just some guy at Burlington Coat Factory and the mayor trying on different ones, seeing which one flails open the best.
14: You always have to think about it. Like, well, you read about these arch criminals and, you know, they or the mass murderers. They do have to go to the hardware.
8: Yeah.
14: And I,
0: yes.
14: Is there, what is it called? Is there like an algorithm if somebody goes and buys Lie Visqueen a shovel? Does it
10: show
14: send it right to the FBI? You know, this is somewhat suspicious.
8: I watch a lot of murder shows, and I'll tell you this, the cameras at Walmart are amazing. They catch so many people on those Walmart cameras self-checking out a shovel or whatever, and they're like, oh, here's Tim 2 hours before the murder buying Visqueen.
0: Mass murders, garage sales. Garage sales are your answer.
8: Yes.
0: Cash transactions.
14: Cash. Yeah. Well, that'll be pretty rare pretty soon anyway.
8: They catch a lot of people at Walmart.
10: Oh, the self-service? Or
14: no, cash transactions. Not because cash is, no one's going to have any money the way things are going. But that's all coming up on the show. I was certainly looking forward to that.
0: Well, not that part.
14: And then I have...
0: We're not getting deeper into that.
14: We have...
6: It's all coming up.
14: We have a tribute coming up to
0: That's the stuff we say for the green room and during the commercial.
14: Al's Bar and Grill coming up.
0: Where he says something just so backward ass. And then hey, we're back. And just have to steal in it and pretend like we're not.
14: And then which one of you was talking about Tarzan Boy's song yesterday?
0: Oh, I was. It was in my head.
14: Got a letter.
0: Okay.
14: And I'm not familiar with Tarzan Boy. So I'm going to.
0: I wonder if when you hear it, you'll recognize it.
14: We'll dig that one up.
0: Okay. Kind of a silly song from the 80s.
14: A great theme song. Now, Christy Lee's right over there. And she got here on time.
10: Yes, I did.
14: As usual, because you came in your usual punctual manner in your beautiful Hyundai. 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
10: 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They're nice people. They'll take care of you. They did me.
14: You talk about driving in heaven.
10: It's like driving in heaven.
14: I hope the driver's license restrictions are a little steeper.
10: Do you have a trouble this morning?
14: No, just there are so many people out there that have no idea how to drive. It's a green light, sir.
10: Well, this morning.
14: Anytime now.
10: I can't wait to see what rush hour's like, check local listings. The exit that I take, it's changed again, and I didn't know where to get off. It was like, do I go here? Do I go? Very confusing. I wonder how many people are going to take the wrong one.
14: With major events coming, they're trying to make it as confusing and difficult as possible. Also coming up today, comedian Al Jackson. We're going to return to the O'Reilly Auto Parts Studios. 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
20: Our guest is comedian Mike Ciccone, and Mike is a touring comedian, but you do have a family. You were telling us you take care of your daughter a lot.
21: Yeah.
20: She's 4 years old now?
21: She's 4 years old. I take care of her in the daytime, pretty much. As you know, I work evenings, and therefore I'm the Mr. Mom guy, and I'm pretty good at it, except for laundry. I've noticed I'm not. I still have the bachelor tendency with laundry.
10: That throw everything in at once.
21: No, when you're out of clothes, you do laundry.
10: That's okay.
21: Which is fine when you're single, but now that I have the kid, I'm down in the laundry room. I'm in my bathrobe. She's in her Halloween costume. Doesn't really work that way.
22: Thousands of people in their cars going, I've been there.
21: Yeah.
22: Thousands of guys going, yeah.
21: Yeah. Yeah.
2: Okay.
21: I look like Hugh Hefner with Casper.
23: Why? It's like a recipe for a fight. They got a language. All of the vowels. Uh-huh. They embrace them, you know, like an old Mrs. Beasley doll. All the vowels they love. They can't stand the consonants. You know, twice I found 9 U's together in a word. And, you know, you see that, you could pronounce it, ooh, but you can't. You have to go, ooh, ooh, ooh, ooh, ooh, ooh, ooh, or you end up on the wrong island. They put 2 airports on the island of Maui. They call one of them something like Killy Willy Pilly, and then they call the other one Willy Willy Polly. Uh-huh. Right, I go to the wrong one, I'm the idiot. Some guy at the airport in a flowered shirt, you know, you're supposed to be at Hilly Willy Pilly, not Willy Willy Polly, all cheerful and everything. Why don't you call one of them My My Pee Pee, ow, ow. Buy a consonant the next time you spin the wheel, Don Ho Ho Ho. Why'd you name everything over here? What'd you do, bring a stutterer over and tell him to hurry up? Hey, what would you call that tree? Okay, that's good enough. How about that mountain over there? Oh, okay, that's good. How about those big birds? Oh, yeah, keep moving. Those will be the O-O birds, won't they?
24: Pack. My most recent marriage was a disaster. It made the wreck of the Edmunds Fitzgerald look like a fender bender.
2: Wow.
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24: 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It, the relationship taught me a lot. It taught me they won't sell you a handgun if you're crying.
18: 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All Bob and Tom. All day and all the night. This is Bob and Tom Radio.
0: Hey, it's the Bob and Tom Show. We are live from the O'Reilly Auto Parts Studios. Thank you so much for being here with us. There's Christy Lee.
10: Hi.
0: She's at the news desk, and next to her, it's Mr. Pat Godwin.
27: Hello.
0: Jeff Oskey's there.
28: That's right.
0: And right next to him is Ace Cosby.
28: Hey, Josh.
0: I'm Josh Arnold, and Tom, you want to get to some listener letters?
29: I would love to.
0: Well, they are brought to you by Sleep Number. 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
29: Thank you very much, Josh.
0: We all love ours, don't we?
29: We begin with, I do love my Sleep Number bed. I wish I were still in it. This comes to us from Al. He writes, I enjoyed your discussion about ballpark hot dogs. Reminded me of a famous quote from Humphrey Bogart. I'd never heard this, but I do like it. A hot dog at the ballpark beats roast beef at the Ritz.
0: I agree. Yes.
29: That's why we've been talking about it. I just had this romance with a hot dog over the weekend and it reminded me how much I like them. Al owns Al's Bar and Grill in Kansas City. Not only do we have a hot dog on the menu, we also serve fried bologna and onions. It's a slab of bologna about half an inch thick.
0: Whoa.
29: There's a young boy who comes in with his parents all the time. He asks for the bologna sandwich by ordering the hot dog hamburger.
0: That's exactly what it is. That's hilarious.
28: I wonder how they fry it.
10: Ace, come on.
29: Well, no, this is a thick slab of bologna.
28: Really?
29: Ace, not the...
10: Oh, it's not going to curl?
29: The thin sliced bologna, of course, will dome, as you know, Pat. When you're frying it.
27: Oh, I know.
29: That's why you make small slices at 12 o'clock, 3 o'clock, 6 o'clock, and 9 o'clock, and that won't happen.
27: You got to set an alarm.
29: You're welcome. But by the way, Al points out that he deliberately spells baloney B-A-L-O-N-E-Y.
0: Yeah, why not?
29: And he goes, P.S. I know I spelled baloney wrong, but baloney should end in a Y. I mean, this is the thing.
10: Bologna.
29: Can you imagine trying to learn English?
10: No.
29: And you encounter things like the word baloney?
0: That's not an English word.
29: Or the word colonel?
0: Yeah.
10: Yeah.
29: I remember I used to read the word colonel in the Sad Sack comic books, and I thought it was colonel. Because it's, what is it, C-O-L-O-N-E-L?
0: Yes.
29: These words, they don't make sense. English is impossible. How would you spell?
0: Go learn Mandarin, see how you do.
29: How would you spell how would you spell the word yacht? I mean, what is it?
10: Y-A-C-H-T?
29: Yeah. It should be Y-O-T.
0: Well,
29: why is there an S in Ireland?
10: Ah, boy. Hey, I heard Christy mention Dog and Suds yesterday. There is a Dog and Suds in Tomahawk, Wisconsin, with your choice of having a car hop or eating on a picnic table. Very nostalgic. This is from Serena. She says, come on up, I'll buy.
0: Well, that's fun.
10: Well, thank you, Serena.
8: Speaking of hot dogs, William says, radio royalty. I'm hoping we can continue hearing stories about hot dogs both Thursday and Friday. That would be a fitting conclusion to what I'm calling Wiener Week on the Bob and Tom Show. I would also suggest in the future you save all hot dog related news until midweek so you can have a reoccurring Wiener Wednesday.
0: Ah,
8: that is from Bill.
0: That's a pretty good suggestion. Wiener Wednesday? Now, give us all your hot dog tips.
29: Okay. Christy?
10: Yes?
29: Weren't you saying the Wiener Mobiles are going to be at the Indy 500?
10: They will be on Carb Day. They're going to have their little Wiener race.
0: Please tell me they have a Wiener's Circle.
10: Oh, I hope so.
0: Yes, otherwise.
10: And then they have that little halo of Wieners that they put around them, like they put the wreath of flowers.
29: A halo of Wieners. How are we not?
0: A Wiener wreath?
10: A Wiener wreath.
29: That is great. Yeah. Okay, now, I do not remember this song, Tarzan Boy, but Chris in Bakersfield, California, took the time to write us a letter. Dear Bob and Tom, it's a distant memory. Tarzan Boy was actually on Teenage Mutant Ninja Turtles 3, the soundtrack.
0: You know, I never saw part 3 where they, Turtles in Time. I never saw that one.
10: But you knew
0: Is that
10: it.
0: One that's Wait, really cool?
29: Yes. Yes, I mean, I'd like to say that typically I say the most obscure things on the air, but not today. You know the title
10: of the third.
0: Okay, well, I was like 14, of course. I mean,
29: it was great, huh?
0: I never saw the third one. I'll have to see it. I know they go back in time.
29: I hear it's like Godfather 3. You don't want to see it. In any event, he said, I had Tarzan Boy on the cassette tape of Teenage Mutant Ninja Turtles 3. What was the subtitle again?
0: A Turtles of Time.
29: A Turtles of Time. On a cassette tape, I wore it out playing it over and over.
0: Oh. It's a fun one.
29: That's Chris in Bakersfield. He says he loves the show. Thank you, Chris. Is this the, I don't know which version of this.
0: Baltimora is the original.
29: Wait a minute. Is this?
10: That's not it.
0: This is it.
29: This is it?
0: Oh, yeah. What year? I don't remember, but it's certainly 80s, isn't it?
29: Yeah. Kind of a long intro, must be. The credits rolling here.
0: It's been 4 seconds.
29: It's a little long.
10: Oh, I remember this. Sure.
29: Yeah. I gotta tell you, I'm enjoying this.
0: It's a fun one.
29: This really isn't bad.
0: No.
29: You know what this reminds me? Of?
0: Horrible.
29: Remember that John Parr song?
10: A little bit, yeah.
29: What was that called?
0: Naughty Naughty.
29: Yeah, Naughty Naughty. Mm-hmm. Do you agree with me? That same 80s keyboard mm-hmm. thing going on with the rhythmic track.
10: I love that song.
29: Naughty Naughty?
10: Yeah, I know you didn't like John Parr, but that's okay.
29: What do you mean?
10: Did you?
0: He was average.
29: I just said how much I liked that song.
10: All right. I totally remember that song now. I never knew it was called Tarzan Boy.
0: Yeah.
29: That's a good tune. Boy.
10: Yeah.
0: Makes sense now.
10: Well, sure. Makes sense.
29: This is Naughty Naughty. See if you agree this sounds similar.

0: right here.
1: How many wine coolers got slammed to that song?
2: Boy, I danced my ass off to that, boy.
3: I know. Tom Christie was just shaking it.
2: Yeah.
3: Remember he played a parking lot?
4: Yeah. Yeah, he was here. We had him.
1: He was John Park that day.
3: I thought you said paved.
4: That's the second killer line of the day. We got Teenage Mutant Ninja Turtles 3 and now John Park. The wine cooler. Boy, that came went so fast.
2: California coolers.
4: Then followed by Bartles and James.
2: Yeah.
1: They were delicious when I was 7 and would take a sip for my mom's.
4: Do they even make them anymore?
1: I don't know.
2: Well, now they have all those High Noons and
5: White Claws.
1: The vodka seltzers.
2: Yeah.
4: But, I mean, the wine coolers that was everything.
2: Mom water.
4: Many a person listening right now was conceived due to excessive wine cooler consumption.
2: Yep.
1: There's no doubt.
4: Why'd you name your kid Bartles? Funny you'd ask.
1: Yeah. We were listening to John Barr.
4: It was either going to be Bartles or Marlboro. We figured we'd go with the booze rather than the cigarettes.
1: Now, where's your brother Oldsmobile?
4: No, you mean truck bed?
1: Summer.
4: Yeah.
1: Summer baby.
4: Oh, yeah. I'm thinking about truck bed sex all the time now because of...
2: Look at you.
5: Pretty good.
4: No, I keep...
2: Because you got married and everything?
4: No, because I'm listening to this song called 20 Cigarettes.
2: Oh.
4: And there's a little bit of hanky-panky in the truck bed. Oh, it's a great song.
2: My Oldsmobile was big enough to do it in the back seat.
1: They had
2: a big car.
3: You're like 4'2". You can do it in the back seat of any car.
5: The back seat of a bug.
4: Yeah. In a glove compartment.
2: Okay.
4: Okay, wait a minute, sorry. That might be a little small. Where were we? And by the way, does anybody ever put gloves in the glove compartment?
2: I do.
1: Oh, you have gloves in there?
2: Sometimes, yeah.
1: Nice.
4: And now they call it the glove box.
2: Right.
4: So.
2: Well, now they put that thing in the middle, though, between the seats, so you can put stuff in there.
4: Mm-hmm.
2: So a little handier than putting gloves in the glove box.
4: Yeah, how many people, the last thing they did in their life before they slammed into the... to the brick wall was reached for something in that glove compartment halfway across the Oldsmobile dashboard.
2: Well, yeah, I don't think you do that.
4: They hadn't thought of putting that console right there. Although I still don't get the radio controls on the steering wheel. I mean, really.
2: I love it. What are you talking about?
1: I like them too.
5: It's fantastic.
2: I use it every day.
4: Really, you can't reach the 12 inches over
1: there? Sure you can, but it's...
2: You want to take your eyes off the road to
4: do that? Yeah, you probably valet park at a place where the lot's right there.
2: No, I don't, but I like my radio.
4: I don't.
2: You like to take your eyes off the
5: road. Change the volume.
4: I never look at the road.
3: He doesn't look at the road.
1: I never look at the road.
3: He doesn't.
4: I don't have to because Kelly's backseat driving so much. I just follow her instructions. Might want to hit the brakes. Okay, thank you.
1: Make a ride in the back seat.
4: and that's another thing. Backseat driving, wrong name.
2: Yeah, it should be passenger seat
4: seat driving is what it really is. We're fixing a lot of stuff today.
2: Yeah.
4: We've already fixed the word yacht.
1: It started with taxi drivers. Yeah. That's why it was backseat driving.
4: Really?
1: That's just my guess. I figured if I said it confidently enough.
4: That's
2: logical.
4: Yeah,
2: it does make sense.
4: Yeah, that's my trick. If you say things with confidence, right. no matter how wrong you are.
1: Well, we learned that from watching C-SPAN.
4: In any event, we heard Tarzan Boy and John Parr. To me, I'm probably the same producer.
1: Yeah, all those 80s guys. Well, they all had the same dealer. And then they would meet up and talk.
4: Now, I forget why I brought up car repossession yesterday. And we got a nice story out of Mr. Oskay.
3: Yeah.
4: Again, you want to do the short version of it for us?
3: I came out one day and I thought my car was stolen. And come to find out, it was stolen by the bank.
2: They don't tell you they're coming to repo your car?
3: Well, they may. Maybe that's what one of those envelopes that I never opened was about.
2: Uh-huh.
4: How many payments behind were you?
3: I don't know, like 7 months.
4: And you just weren't thinking the...
2: I think that's a lot.
3: I thought that they were like, hey, that car's a piece of crap anyway. We don't need it. We'll just let them have it.
4: Dear Bob and Tom, writes Michael, during my first marriage, my wife assured me she had been making the car payments.
2: Oh.
4: One Sunday morning, I opened the front door of my home. No car. She had lied to me.
2: Oh.
4: We got divorced. Short story. That happened to a friend of mine, except it wasn't his car that was repossessed.
2: Was it his house?
4: Yep.
2: Oh.
1: Ooh.
2: Whoa.
4: Long story.
2: She said she was making the payments and wasn't?
4: Oh, yeah.
2: Oh, my gosh.
3: I follow a car repossessor guy on the socials.
2: Yeah.
3: And people, they try a bunch of tricks to not get their car repossessed. Like, they'll park their other car behind their car in the driveway. So now they'll just pick up the other car and drag it out into the street and then grab the car they want and take it.
2: Oh, my.
4: Is that a freelance gig? I mean, do you get paid by the car?
3: I think
4: or
3: so.
4: Do you work for a company?
3: I think it's like bail bonds type thing.
4: Gotcha.
3: Like you get a bid for
4: That'd
3: it.
4: That'd be scary, though.
2: Yeah.
3: Oh, no. People shoot at you.
2: Yeah, people don't want you to take their car.
3: Oh, yeah. There's people who will get in the car and drive it off the flatbed, which is hilarious as they're just nose.
2: Oh, my.
3: Front nose into the road, just destroyed their car.
4: I saw something funny yesterday. I felt bad for the guy driving. It was a car with one of those trucks that had like 8 cars on it.
3: Yeah.
4: And the poor guy was confused at a certain intersection on the freeway. I won't go into too much detail, but I can't say I blame him. And he was trying to turn around in a gas station parking lot to get back to the right freeway.
2: Oh.
4: That took a while.
2: Yeah. It's a 59-point turn, isn't it?
4: I don't know. I just felt bad. I looked up. I was watching my girl's lacrosse game. I thought, this poor guy.
3: Man.
4: This is going to take a week to get the...
1: Hopefully people gave him some grace, but they don't...
2: No.
4: It's not easy driving.
3: You pulled a trailer before, right, Josh?
1: Sure.
3: Back with Raleigh.
1: Yeah.
3: Like, it's a... During rush hour, trying to get on a crowded... Nothing more terrifying.
1: Yeah, no, and people don't like trucks. They let you know it, which is insane.
3: Yeah,
4: but this poor guy, he's dealing with a situation where the signage is terrible. There's a construction thing, and they haven't put up the right signs.
1: Yeah, that's a bummer.
4: So,
2: you know, I'm always afraid one of those cars is going to come off of those.
1: Yeah,
2: you know, do you ever feel like that? They do.
1: Sure.
2: Yeah. Oh,
4: really?
1: Yeah. Don't
2: you know?
4: Oh, you mean while you're
2: yeah, like
4: behind
2: when you're on
4: it?
2: The freeway? Yeah, I've always worried about that.
4: Well, remember, they're going the same speed you are.
2: If a car flies off the back, it's going to
4: land on your car. Well, they're going to have a little bit of forward momentum. I guess not a lot.
1: I've always wondered if they were set in neutral
4: so that
1: if it did go off, at least if you hit it, it sort of bumped out of the way. I mean, I know you're still going to feel it.
4: it's better
1: than if it's just sitting there in park.
3: Yeah.
4: Oh, they have to be in park, don't they?
1: Probably, but
2: wow.
4: Yeah, either way.
2: Wait, we're tackling some tough objects.
4: This is why you don't want to be too close behind.
2: No.
4: I want a special salute to the men and women driving those big trucks. We certainly appreciate it, and I don't know how you do it.
1: And when they have their blinker on, let them over, punks.
2: Yeah.
1: And then don't pass them on the right, because now the rest of us are stuck behind it in the left lane.
3: Exactly.
4: Driving tips from the Bob and Tom program.
3: I have an apology to Josh. We got a letter. Yesterday, we were talking about Jim Jones and the Kool-Aid and all that, and I had made a Kool-Aid man joke.
1: Right.
3: And this person wrote in, I want to call out a comedic injustice in the highest regard. Earlier this week, the beloved Jeff Oscar.
2: Oh, okay.
4: Beloved.
3: Made a humorous joke about the Kool-Aid man walking in on a member of Jonestown. He specifically mentioned the line, the Kool-Aid man said, oh, my God. Funny joke, had it not already been perfectly executed a couple years ago by Josh Arnold.
2: Oh.
3: I specifically remember him making the exact same joke as when Josh hit the punchline, I was bench pressing alone and laughed so hard I crushed myself under the weight.
2: Oh my goodness.
3: Nice try, Jeff. Josh beat you to it. So I apologize, Josh, for stealing your joke.
1: I did not remember it.
4: It was a fine joke.
3: It was good enough that it went into my subconscious, and I repeated it. So.
1: Welcome to it.
4: And because the problem was Jim Jones, who was where was it? Guyana? Where did that take place? It was some weird place where everyone. That's where the phrase "drank the Kool-Aid" came from. But it wasn't Kool-Aid.
2: No, it was Flavor Aid. His son is still out there. That poor guy. Can you imagine?
4: Jim Jones' son?
2: Yes.
4: Wow.
2: I've watched a lot of documentaries on that. It's terrifying.
4: Yeah, so that it wasn't the Kool-Aid man, but has Kool-Aid recovered from that?
2: I don't think Kool-Aid ever really suffered. They still do a very nice product.
4: Oh, okay.
2: You guys don't have Kool-Aid in your house? You've got kids, for God's sake.
4: I don't think we have any Kool-Aid.
2: I loved making Kool-Aid as a kid. That was such a treat.
4: Only thing I put, only powder I put in stir is Metamucil. Yeah. Maybe they should make, remember we talked about kids, about adults going to band camp. Maybe it's time the Metamucil people stepped up and, hey, it's great, great Metamucil. It's, what does the Kool-Aid guy say in that case?
1: Go, yeah. Do you? Dad, can we get more of that orange blobby Kool-Aid?
2: Yeah.
4: Well,
1: you make a Metamucil and you forget for 2 minutes. You come back, it is a milkshake.
2: Yep.
4: That does thicken quite quite.
2: That's what it's doing in your tummy.
1: Which is, when I see that, I go, oh, that is absolutely getting everything out.
4: It's like, that reminds me of something coming up in the news. Today is the anniversary of the patent for Vaseline petroleum jelly.
2: Oh. Yeah.
4: But I don't know if you guys know this, if this has ever happened to you. My vet told me when your dog eats something that it shouldn't eat and you want to assist your dog in
2: throwing up,
4: take a dog biscuit and cover it in Vaseline petroleum jelly and give it to him.
2: Ugh.
4: Maybe there's a vet out there that can tell me not to do that, but that's what I was told by my vet.
1: Hmm.
4: So and whenever I think of Vaseline, I think of, well, there's a couple things I think of. One of them is coating a dog biscuit and giving it to him. So a little trick there. Here, today's dog tip.
2: Okay.
4: You're welcome. Right now I want to talk, here's a tip for you, about taking advantage of the really odd housing market right now. 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
8: 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A greyhound bus? 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What the hey? 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
2: Hey, it's the Bob and Tom Show. We are live. Coming at you from the O'Reilly Auto Parts Studios. Christy Lee's at the news desk.
3: Oh, hi there.
2: Wearing some nice spring colors.
3: Thank you.
2: There's Pat Godwin.
4: Don't talk to me until I've had my coffee.
2: Oh, boy. You know how he gets. There's Jeff Oskey. Ace Cosby's there.
5: Howdy.
2: Ace, do you drink coffee?
5: No.
2: I'm Josh Arnold, and there's Tom. What gets you going in the morning?
5: Ice water.
2: Okay.
3: My niece does that.
5: Hot water.
3: I drink hot water, right here.
6: That sounds great.
3: I know you don't drink water.
2: I have about 32 ounces when I first get up of water.
3: Really?
2: Oh, yes.
3: 32.
5: A gallon a day, don't you?
2: Yeah, plus. Yeah.
3: I drink a lot of water, too, all day long.
2: I love it.
6: Carry that big jug around?
2: Yeah, man. Love that.
6: Okay. How many ounces when you first wake up?
2: About 32.
3: That's a lot. That's a lot.
6: That's about what I pee.
2: Yeah.
6: Even though there have been several side trips during the evening.
2: Right. Still amazing.
6: Yeah, okay. It's just all exits. Well, thank you very much.
2: How long can you be in a movie before? Did you have to take at least one bathroom break?
6: Never during a movie.
2: Dude, I haven't been able to.
3: Are you serious?
2: I have to pee now during movies.
3: Aww.
2: Yeah, at least once.
6: And how I about never during used to be that way. Airplane flights?
2: You know, somehow I'm okay there. Yeah, I can go a couple hours.
6: Yeah, I do not like to pee on a plane.
3: Yeah, we know. But.
2: Yeah, it's a hassle.
5: Tom, how many times a night do you get up?
6: Usually about three.
3: Really?
6: Yeah.
5: That's about me too.
6: Then I have a chat with my dog.
3: Hey,
6: really? I thought you were supposed to be sleeping on the floor. Oh, no, no.
2: Why would I do that? You sleep on the floor. See if you wouldn't prefer this.
6: And then he says, why are you getting up so early? I'm going to go back to sleep. Okay, you got a tough day ahead. You got a nap, chase a squirrel for 5 minutes, and then move on.
3: I have a letter.
6: Let's go. Let's hear it.
3: This is from Trevor. Hi, Trevor. Dear Bob and Tom, Tom is exactly right about cowboy churches. There are hundreds of them, and some wild horse ministries do travel to churches around the country. They, quote-unquote, gentle the horses more than, quote, break them. And depending on the horse and trainer, a previously unridden horse can be ridden in less than an hour or two. It's pretty amazing to see.
2: That is amazing.
6: We had a news story about it. And I was just saying, they're called cowboy churches. Yep. It's not like they're affiliated with each other necessarily.
3: Mm-mm.
6: But they're just a lot of churches that have a different approach. It's very interesting.
3: Yeah, this one is from Randy. He says, our cowboy church in Kansas he's a member of, there are three in a couple hundred mile area. They do barrel races, ropings, lots of events. Well, that sounds like fun.
5: Yeah, I might go back to church if there's barrel racing.
6: Yeah. It's a lot more fun.
3: Gosh, that's just awesome.
6: Getting people together.
3: Well, thank you, Randy.
6: I forget why we were talking about it, but you were quite surprised.
3: Because a friend of mine who goes to a church near Jeff and I's home, which is a big Christian church, they had someone come and break a horse on their stage.
6: Okay.
3: And I was just a little shocked by it. A lot of the cowboy
6: churches are in barns and
3: they're a little less
6: formal, but they're all over the place. I sent you a big article.
3: You did. I read that. Thank you.
6: And once again, I want to read this quote. I had never heard this before, and this is from Al from Al's Bar.

0: both in the same thing.
1: You can't figure out how it works.
0: Yeah, and it looked like that yin-yang thing.
2: I don't care for that.
1: I'm
0: staring
1: either.
0: At it, okay, I give up.
2: Yeah.
0: where does it come out, and which is which?
2: Boy.
0: Okay.
2: Even the Salt and Shaker Papers pronouns are they.
0: Well, thank you very much. Does that conclude our letter segment? Anybody got any more letters over there?
1: I do not.
0: Okay.
2: I do not.
0: I have to read this first. This is probably a little bit too rough to read.
3: Okay. I don't want to hear it.
0: No, we're not going to read that
1: one. All right.
0: It does involve apparently an epic event while hunting.
2: Oh, my. Hope you had some dude wipes.
3: Out there in the woods.
0: Yeah, precisely. Mm. That's where it's going. Dear Bob and Tom Show, I want to invite you all again to our annual urine contest. Oh, okay. These are the guys.
1: Urine contest.
2: We are not doing that.
0: These are the guys that put on adult diapers, and then they start at noon, and then they eat lunch and drink a bunch of beer, and then they put on Depends at 2, and then at 4 o'clock they weigh them.
1: No.
0: And the winner gets a nice prize. I had suggested we try that in here, and
2: we got too close. The diapers were in the building.
1: There's no way we're doing that.
3: Yeah, that went on way too long. We were doing that for a
2: week. Yeah, we were doing it.
1: Until we finally stood up to him and said,
3: no,
1: that is not
2: us. We had a fair amount of listeners go, hey, that's not you guys.
1: No, that isn't us.
0: I'd just be curious, because with all the water you drink, Josh, I'm thinking you might be a winner.
1: If you're curious, maybe, you do it.
2: You know, are you truly a winner at something like that?
0: You know something? I guess you're not. So. We'll push forward here. Give me a preview of what's coming up in the world of sports.
4: Oh, man, we have a new state record. We have the Cavaliers coming back, and we have Hacky Sack talk.
1: Hacky Sack.
4: Hacky Sack.
0: And yesterday in the show, this is posted now. I ordinarily don't recommend stuff necessarily from this show, but we had a chance to interview the world record holder in the half-court shooting.
1: Dr. Buckets.
0: Mm-hmm. It was a delight talking to him. We've got it posted. This guy is going for another record. He has the record for the most free throws in an hour, the most three-pointers at the pro distance.
1: Right.
0: In an hour, right?
1: Mm-hmm.
0: And the most half-court shots.
1: In an hour.
0: And in the half-court thing, he got almost exactly 33%.
4: Yeah, he made 272 shots in 60 minutes. His free throws, he made 2,494 in 1 hour.
1: Yeah, he said it was 94%.
4: Yeah, and then 1,086 from the three-point line.
0: And he's such a nice guy. Mm-hmm. He's in his late 30s, right?
1: He's 37, and he's going for the 3-point 24-hour
2: record. Something's up here, though.
1: Why?
2: Because I saw a picture of his office, and around his trash can, just crumbled paper all over the floor. I don't know.
0: Yeah, I've got a thing about that.
1: Ryan Martin, Dr. Buck.
0: In the coffee room, I have certain things I have to heave. Yes. They have to go in the wastebasket before I can leave. And you got to leave on a winner. But this guy was really nice, and like you said, I think, isn't he going for that half court?
1: May 31st. No, he's going for the 3-point
0: 24-hour record.
1: May 31st through June 1st.
0: Yeah.
3: One every 8 seconds, he said.
1: Yep.
0: That's just amazing.
1: We'll have to follow up on June 2nd.
0: And he played college hoops, played in Canada as a pro, and was offered a gig with the Washington Generals to take on the Globetrotters, turned it down. That would have been a dream job for me, playing in the Washington Generals.
1: Not too late.
0: I think so. I think I'm done. When we come back, we'll explore many other things. Happy to have you along with us, and we certainly appreciate it. You can reach us with more mail at bobandtom@bobandtom.com. Coming up, we have old school Peeping Toms in the news, something called a monster wolf robot, and they can't make them fast enough, and it involves a life and death issue. Pretty scary. We'll find out about those babies. From the O'Reilly Auto Parts Studios, this is the Bob and Tom Show.
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0: What was your dad's expression when you said, "Dad, I want to go to show choir camp this summer"?
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0: Whoa.
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1: Now you have someone else besides your parents to say, "We're disappointed."
2: Yeah. I disappointed 12. 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
8: Hi, I'm Kingston Bagpuse. 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

0: Here come the mummies.
1: Yeah. Whoa.
2: And now, from the Bob and Tom Archives, we dust off another classic. classic. A moment of frivolity.
3: Recording wasn't all serious work for the Beatles, apparently. There was a lot of laughing and goofing around. Proof of that could be
4: until Yoko was on the scene.
3: Well, that's a whole different story.
4: Got
3: on
4: real
3: a reel-to-reel tape found by a man cleaning out his father's attic. This was recorded back in 1964, so bear with me.
1: Yeah.
3: It's not going to be the quality that some of you are used to.
1: So it's the new Beatle joke book tape here?
3: It's archive audio of the Beatles recording session in which John Lennon and the other Beatles break into laughter while trying to record I'll Follow the Sun.
5: I'm looking over there. I'm not even looking at you.
6: Can you turn around, Ringo?
5: No, don't. I didn't do a thing.
4: Okay.
5: One, two, three.
4: You know.
1: Okay.
4: We have a joke.
7: Okay, maybe. You know what? Maybe I'm wrong. I'm wrong in saying there's too much stuff out there about the Beatles.
3: I did this for you.
7: Maybe I'm wrong.
3: It's expected to go up for $24,000 when it's up auctioned off on Tuesday.
4: Who wouldn't want that in their collection?
1: No kidding.
3: Well, there are people out there.
5: I'm looking over there. I'm not even looking at you.
4: Wow, that is really, really not interesting.
1: Mm-hmm.
4: It reminded me of this.

0: 3, and so on. Now, for the true Beatles fan, it's the collection you've been waiting for. A real behind-the-scenes look at the Fab Four. It's Beatles Anthology 43. Beatles Anthology 43, where you'll hear John, Paul, George, and Ringo in the studio working on classic songs like Yesterday.
1: Ringo, we won't be needing any drums on this. You can take a break.
0: Listen in as Beatles roadie Mal Evans tunes George's guitar. It's as if you're in the studio with George Martin as he rewinds master tapes. Feel the drama as John Lennon is missing for an important recording session.
2: Where's John?
3: I don't know.
2: What time is it?
3: 8:15.
2: Could a light?
3: Yeah.
2: Thanks. You should be here any time.
0: These never-before-heard recordings can be yours for only $29.95. A small price to pay for priceless recordings like this one of Ringo getting just the right drum sound. The Beatles Anthology 43. This should be the last Beatles collection you'll ever buy.
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5: Right now, joining us in the studio, it's comedian Dwight Slade. Dwight, great to see you again. How are you?
6: I'm lovely. Thank you for having me on.
5: Your former wife is a veterinarian, am I right?
6: That's correct. That's what led to the divorce, is being married to a woman who is legally entitled to do castration. Who actually had a manual in the house on how to do it. That, and the one time that I got her equipment magazine and mistook it for a Victoria's Secret catalog was a horrible, horrible error.
7: There's figurative.
8: Castration.
7: Yes. Literal.
5: So, mm-hmm. But you've been divorced for quite some time now.
6: I have, and I don't want to come off as a bitter divorce guy. No. That's, I don't want to do that at all. No. You know, I'm happy she's remarried. Good for her and her new husband and her brand new job. Her new SUV. And she's going to Cabo. We met on eHarmony.com, and we're in love. 29 dimensions of compatibility, and you're not one of them. We love each other. I'm handling it with a great deal of maturity.
7: Yes.
8: Yes. You see that. It's quite obvious.
6: Yeah, and I, you know what? And I enjoy dating. I've realized I like damaged women. I'm just cutting it. It's called skipping the middleman. Let's just get right to it. Why spend 5 years finding out your mate has psychological disorders? Just get right to it. You know, that's what I look for. I look for, a facial tic, a weepy eye, paralysis in one arm. That's good. Fingernails bitten to the quick. Very, very nice.
8: Yeah.
6: Very erotic. You know, maybe if you spent time in a Chinese prison, I'm down with that. I want that right up front.
8: All right. Okay.
6: You know, stepdad issues, very erotic. You know?
5: Well, let's slow down for one second.
8: Well,
5: have you ever used any of the so-called computer dating services?
6: I was on Match.com, and I'll tell you this. If you go on the Bob and Tom show, Coast to Coast, and talk about a colonic, the emails you get the next day are a wonder, are amazing. This ties into dating, because my ex-girlfriend talked me into a colonic, which is colonic irrigation, which is a water skiing accident on purpose.
8: Yeah.
5: This is like an enema, but and then some, as I understand
6: high-powered jet. Yeah, and it's great to walk out like Yosemite Sam, all bow-legged. All right, let me out of here.
8: Let's go jogging.
5: So this woman you say was actually in the lobby throughout the process?
6: Yes, she was too. She was there and mm-hmm. very thrilled that I'd had it happen.
7: Now, did it excite her in some way that you can discuss?
6: I hadn't thought about that, but it There was romance after that.
5: You weren't afraid that...
9: Weren't you a little uncomfortable? afraid someone was going to blow?
5: Yeah. Weren't you afraid there might be a little sort of like a little afterbirth?
10: Hello. 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This has been Chick McGee speaking.
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11: Hey, it's the Bob and Tom Show. Thank you for being here with us. There's Christy Lee at the news desk.
12: Hello.
11: Pat Godwin's there.
13: Hey, Josh.
11: Jeff Oskey.
14: Hey, Josh.
11: There's Ace Cosby.
15: Hello.
11: I am Josh Arnold, and we're all live from the O'Reilly Auto Parts studios. 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And there's Tom.
5: Well, thank you very much, Josh Arnold.
11: You're quite welcome.
5: If you're just joining us, you've missed a couple of revelatory moments on the show, I think.
12: Oh, like what?
5: We learned that the Teenage Mutant Ninja Turtles 3 subtitle is what, Josh?
11: Turtles in Time.
5: Yes, yes.
11: And I haven't seen that one. Of course, I've seen Teenage Mutant Ninja Turtles and Teenage Mutant Ninja Turtles 2, The Secret of the Ooze.
12: Ooh.
11: But I have not seen Turtles in Time.
12: Secret of the
11: Ooze. Let me know
12: if
11: I should watch Turtles in Time.
12: What color was the ooze?
11: Green.
12: Ooh.
5: Now,
11: it was radioactive fluid. That's how they became.
5: And we were talking about it because of the song Tarzan Boy, which apparently appears on the cassette soundtrack to that movie.
11: Oh, to the third, yeah.
5: It says we continue obscurity. Coming up, speaking of things in threes, The Godfather is about to release, the estate of Mario Puzo is going to be releasing another Godfather novel.
11: Hmm.
5: We'll have some interesting news about that if you're a big fan of the books of The Godfather.
12: Have you read those?
5: No.
11: Yes.
5: I saw the movie.
11: Just one. I mean, it's really just, I mean, there's The Last Don. There's some other things that are semi-related, but
12: yeah.
11: The Godfather is essentially the movies Godfather and Godfather 2.
12: And you enjoyed the book?
11: Very much.
12: Oh, okay.
11: Yeah.
5: But the estate, they license the rights.
12: For another writer to come in.
5: Yeah. And there's a new one on the way.
11: Mm-hmm. All right.
5: This time it's from the point of view of Connie. So we'll get to that coming up in the news. We're going to touch base a little bit with the sporting scene right now. Sitting in for Chick McGee, it's Jeff Oskey. Jeff,
14: that's right. Hey, Josh, this one's for you. A Tennessee Wildlife Resource Agency confirmed this week a new state record largemouth bass has officially been established after angler Darren Nunley reeled in a monster earlier this year. His fish weighed 15 pounds. 7.5 ounces and measured 27 7/8 inches long, breaking the state record that stood for more than 11 years. He was using a jackhammer chatterbait lure while fishing.
11: Don't say that. The jackhammer is already $20, and now it's probably just gone up to 25.
14: Yes. And he beat the old record by more than 7 ounces.
5: Where did he catch it? I didn't hear the
14: beat. Down in Tennessee. At the,
5: do they mark a fish like that?
14: Nickajack Reservoir.
11: Oh, sure, yeah. Yeah, that's really popular.
12: Oh, they
11: fishing
12: do?
11: Place.
5: After they weigh it, do they, like, put a little tag on it or something
12: and so put it
5: somebody
12: back
5: else
12: out?
5: Finds it?
11: No, they won't tag it. They will test it. They'll swab it. They'll do all kinds of things, but usually they don't tag it.
5: And they throw it back in?
11: Ideally, yeah, because now you can get, let's say he wanted to get that mounted. They can do such great 3D printing with a fake bass that you don't have to kill the bass anymore.
12: Huh.
11: And it looks just like the taxidermy.
5: But will it still sing?
11: You can get that. That's an option, yeah, for an extra $50.
5: Because only the real ones sing. I know. I'm not an idiot.
11: That's right.
5: I know that. They look at me like I'm some kind of moron. What's this fishing lure called again?
11: Oh, the jackhammer chatterbait? Yeah. You have baby jacks, and then they have the jackhammer as well. And
12: does it look
11: the
12: like
11: baby
12: a jackhammer?
11: Jacks might actually be pricier.
12: Does it jump up and down? Or
14: I think it moves.
11: Oh, yeah, okay. Just...
13: Top of the water?
11: They're great. Right?
13: Top of the water?
11: No.
5: To me, jackhammer bait sounds like something Epstein's talking about in the plane on the way to the island with a couple of cheerleaders.
11: Oh, he tells the cheerleaders what's going to happen.
12: Oh.
14: James Harden scored a playoff best 30 points, helping the Cleveland Cavaliers come back from a 9-point deficit late in regulation to beat the Detroit Pistons 117-113 in overtime to take a 3-2 lead in their Eastern Conference semifinal series. The Pistons led 103-94 with 2 minutes left.
12: Oops.
14: Cleveland then, the Pistons were lead. Then Cleveland went on a 13-0 run and held Detroit scoreless for 5 minutes to win the game.
9: Go Detroit. I want to play the Detroit Pistons song again. Come on.
14: And Josh, National Hockey League playoffs, Colorado 4, Minnesota 3.
15: Yeah. They're poor Wild. I was rooting for Minnesota.
9: Uh-huh. Why is that?
15: I like them better as a team. Than
12: they have nicer
15: the
12: uniforms.
15: No, yes, I like those. I like the green.
14: And the Hacky Sack is making a comeback with Gen Z. According to the New York Times, high school students around the country are freshly enthusiastic about the crocheted bean bags, technically called foot bags, since Hacky Sack is a brand name.
9: Did you know that?
12: Yeah, I did.
15: Yeah.
12: I knew that.
15: But Hacky Sack's way better than foot bag.
12: Yeah, that sounds terrible.
9: And it's frisbee golf. Okay, let's be serious.
14: This time around, Hacky Sack mania appears to have taken off in the Northeast before spreading nationally with the help of social media. Online, Hacky Sack has become an elaborate inside joke with hundreds of accounts cheekily treating the game as a varsity sport. They post rankings and announce when students commit to fictional Hacky Sack Division One college.
12: Oh, that's funny.
9: Don't you associate Hacky Sacks with kind of the parking lot at a Grateful Dead concert and smoking pot?
12: Absolutely.
15: Oh, I love the Hacky Sacks.
9: So this is, case closed.
15: Yeah. But, I mean, my brothers and I had one. Everybody at school had one.
14: Did you have the crocheted or did you have the leather?
15: Oh. We had like a pleather, I think. Yeah, it wasn't. Yeah. Because I remember it didn't last long. But
14: yeah.
15: Everybody at school had different kinds.
9: Yeah. So this is sober hacky sacking.
14: Yeah. I mean, I was like in fifth grade.
15: It's pretty great for hand-eye foot coordination.
14: Oh, yeah.
13: Yeah. You just kick it to yourself?
15: You can. And then you can go around in a circle. And a lot of hockey players do it before game. And
9: really?
15: Just to get all their...
14: Were you good?
15: No, not... I mean, I could do the occasional knee to the foot to the knee, but it was always sort of an accident.
9: Yeah, the weird thing is I can do that with my balls now. as you age, it's
12: sad.
9: That's why older folks don't, older dudes don't hacky sack.
14: Why you go with the boxer brief to hold those in?
9: You might hit the wrong sack. the hacky sack is like a little mini bean bag.
12: Yeah.
9: But I just had recently observed that, wow, look at all these kids doing that.
15: Wow.
9: And now it's official.
15: Your girls have them?
9: Not yet. I noticed a bunch of the high school kids doing it when I was picking up my girls at school.
14: It's a lot of pressure when you're in the hacky sack circle and everyone's doing real good.
15: Yep.
14: And it's like, you almost don't want them to kick it to you because you don't want to be the one to mess it up.
9: Yeah. Yeah, I think the main difference now between back in the day, the primary difference, this is anyone else I'm sure would observe this, instead of hitting joints, they're hitting vape pens. So it just shows that the contemporary difference.
14: Have you ever heard of the Pinchaman Franklin? It's a actual vape marijuana dispenser pen called the Pinchaman Franklin.
12: No.
14: And it's a marijuana pen that has stolen Benjamin Franklin's name. And
9: is there something Franklin-esque about it?
14: No. They just call it, but the kids will be like, do you want to hit the Pinchaman?
12: Ah.
14: And it's like, oh.
15: Early to bed and early to wake and bake. Makes a man.
9: It's a failure and lucky to get a gig doing anything.
14: I hope that's on the packaging.
9: Do they at least have like a Franklin type of
14: I don't know.
9: Drawing on the cover?
14: I just had somebody was like, you want to hit the Pinchaman? I go, the Pinchaman? They go, yeah, the Pinchaman Franklin. And I looked it up and it's an actual vape brand.
15: Oh, okay. Because a lot of people that like they would nickname their bongs.
14: Oh, yeah.
15: So it's not that. This is an actual brand.
14: Yeah.
15: Nice.
9: Hmm.
15: Did you have a nickname for a bong ever?
14: No.
15: Hmm.
14: Did you?
15: No, but I mean, I knew friends who...
9: Did you ever own one, Josh?
15: I never owned it.
9: I didn't know you.
15: Yeah.
14: No, yeah, I have.
9: Do you have one?
14: I have one. I have a glass one.
12: How
14: actually, a listener here blew it for me and sent it to me.
15: Oh, nice.
12: How tall is it?
14: It's about this tall.
5: Okay. And
14: it's,
5: this is radio. How tall is this tall?
12: 12
14: you're
12: 12
14: right.
12: Inches.
14: It's about a foot tall, and it's actually a Game of Thrones. It looks like a an egg, one of the eggs from Game of Thrones. And
16: a dragon egg.
5: Yeah. There was a lot of nudity in that show for a second. I was going to say, it looks like the king's...
13: Someone blew it.
16: So you wouldn't call it like the Peter Dinklage, because...
14: Now I am.
16: Game of Thrones.
13: Dank pot? Is that what pot is? Dank?
14: Yeah.
12: Yeah.
5: Oh. Wow.
14: Yeah.
5: Oh, Josh, you're very well done.
14: From now on, I'm hitting the Peter Dinklage.
5: All right. I love it. And the Benjamin Franklin?
14: The Benjamin Franklin.
5: I'm gonna look it up and see if they've got an interesting logo on it, if they've gone to any trouble to do it right. What else is coming up in sports?
14: Oh, that's it.
12: Oh, no world record today. No. All right.
5: Oh, I'll try to dig one up
14: for you. I gave you one. Well, I guess it was a state record.
16: Yeah.
12: Oh,
16: yeah.
12: Okay.
5: But after yesterday, the basketball, again, if you missed yesterday's show.
14: Oh, man. You can't beat Dr. Buckets.
5: We talked to Dr. Buckets. Great guy. He's a gym teacher in Maine.
12: Hello, Ryan.
16: I can't decide if I should play the chick role or not.
5: Oh, you mean to be? Oh, the guy was so nice and so cool.
16: I know. That's why I can't decide.
5: And again, shooting 33% from half court. For an hour.
16: I really like the guy, and I'm impressed by him, but comedically, somebody's got to go, are you kidding me?
5: he's going to do, what is it, the three-pointer marathon for 24 hours.
12: Correct.
5: He's going to go for the world record in a couple weeks.
12: Yeah.
5: I don't think I could stand up and move my arm that much for 24 hours. Even I couldn't do that with layups.
12: The average is hitting a shot every 8 seconds.
5: Yeah.
16: That's crazy. Yeah. Plus, your legs are in it, too. I don't know how he's not going to be so sore. Well, he practices all the time.
5: Well, anyway, we have an interview with him that we've posted. It's really funny. I would highly recommend it. Now, let's move forward here. Coming up in the news, as mentioned, we do have some interesting stuff about old school peeping Toms in the news. And monster wolf robots, they can't make them fast enough.
16: Well, just the name alone makes me want one.
12: Yeah.
5: And they're involved in a particular thing that involves death.
16: Jeez.
5: For real. So we'll get to that coming up. 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
24: I really miss that, babe.
9: What happened to her?
24: She was... Actually, she got a little too close to the trash compactor in the kitchen, Tom. And
9: really?
24: Yeah, I thought it would have a full auto switch. But the most important thing is, Tom, is that the disposal of the body was pretty tidy, which I enjoy.
12: Here we go.
9: Able to bury her in one of those tall kitchen bags.
24: I was actually able to bury her in a
9: shoebox.
24: It was,
9: really?
24: It was good, yeah.
9: Well, that's convenient.
24: You know, but
9: like a little gerbil.
24: There's more to the story, Tom.
9: Oh, is there?
24: You know, sometimes I just kid around with her, but she'd see right through me, Tom. I
9: really?
24: Don't know what it was. You know, one time I came home and she was crying. You know,
9: this was the couch and the pit bull thing.
24: She was upset. Yeah. Needless to say, the dog had eaten a couch and a couple of small children next door, which of course put us at a tremendous. We were actually asked to move by the federal authorities.
9: I see.
24: And I miss that, babe. Let's face it. You know,
9: I miss that, babe.
24: I'm trying to be good, but let's face it. The moment you were gone, hey, I had a big party. And I'd love to be with you, but hey, I'd have to be dead to do that. So, hey, what do I look like? Some kind of chump? Hey, I'm not going to sit out in the garage and listen to the tape and let the car run. I'm going to stick around. I got a big life ahead of me, honey. You know, sure, this makes for a good song, but... let's face it, I got a big life to lead, and hey, so you're with the Angels, big deal. You don't have to pay taxes. That is happening. And honey, I miss you.
9: I'm not a single word.
24: To be good, but geez, there's just so many temptations here. I've been spending your insurance money, honey. And
9: do any of these words rhyme? No.
24: Oh.
9: There hasn't been a single rhyme in this stupid song, not one.
24: Every once in a while. Honey loved that flower bed, but now it's just choked full of weeds. And look how big the tree is now. And oops, it just fell down and went through the neighbor's roof. So I guess now I got a lawsuit on my hands on top of everything else. Thanks a lot, honey. Jeez. I guess I told you not to plant that tree there, and you cried. And it was just a little tiny twig.
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16: Oh, hi, it's the Bob and Tom Show, live from the O'Reilly Auto Parts Studios.
26: Well, who are you?
16: What are you doing here?
26: Thanks for joining us.
16: There's Christy Lee at the news desk.
27: Oh, hello.
16: Hi, Pat Godwin's there.
13: I didn't see you there. You're sneaking up on me.
16: I have a proposition for you, Pat, just a second. There's Jeff Oskey.
28: Hey, man.
16: There's Ace Cosby.
29: Hello.
16: I'm Josh Arnold, and Tom, you're also invited to this. Anybody who would like to go, let's go to a production. Let's start going to plays.
27: Okay.
16: And anytime they do that thing where the first character walks out on stage and then turns to the audience, oh, I didn't see you there. We all just go, boo.
13: You know how many times I've seen that in my life, actual opening line?
16: Unless you're Thornton Wilder.
13: Always children's theater, you'd see that.
16: Yes, yeah. But Our Town, and that's it. No more. No other plays can do that.
13: Oh, I didn't see
9: it. It's sort of the adult version of Peekaboo.
16: Right. Oh, I did.
9: Isn't playing Peekaboo great with a little kid, little baby?
16: How overjoyed they are.
9: Yeah.
16: Yes.
9: It's like, and then they finally realize, and that's the end. It's over.
16: Yeah, they get object permanence, and okay, then they go,
9: yeah.
16: Okay, yeah.
9: Oh, okay, fine. I get you. You don't think I know you're there? Then you do the pull. Then you do the pull the thumb off trick. That holds them for a while.
16: I'm telling you, my grandpa was so good at that. That amazed me at the age of 16. I couldn't believe how good he was.
28: Tom's really good.
16: Yes, Tom's got a real.
9: Yeah, well,
16: my thumb was never this. Is not a good shape. It just clearly doesn't match my other fingers or whatever.
29: Wait a minute. I'm not sure I can do it. Josh. Ah!
13: Oh, okay. That is really good.
16: It's pretty good.
9: It is the dumbest trick on earth.
27: Yeah, I'm mystified. I've never seen that before.
9: The pulling off the tip of your thumb joke?
27: No.
13: No?
16: Where have you been? It's awesome. You just, yeah, you just,
15: I mean, I'm really a terrible version, but.
5: Yeah, but.
16: I've got your nose never.
12: I got your nose, we did.
13: I fell for that.
12: As a kid.
16: I never did. Oh, yeah. I was like, what, that's clearly your thumb, sir.
5: I like the, I did like the bachelor uncle that pulled the half dollar from behind your ear.
16: Oh, you had a very different bachelor uncle.
13: That one uncle that does that. You got your nose, but it wasn't your nose.
5: Okay, I'm so sorry. Coming up in the news, we do have old-fashioned pervs.
12: My bachelor uncle pulled earrings from the back of my ear. Uncle Clem.
16: I mean, was he actually removing your earring?
12: No, he was gay. He used earrings instead.
16: Oh, you never. This is fat. There's a lot of things going on here that are interesting. But one thing is really, was he the first and only gay guy named Clem?
12: Maybe. He was my grandmother's brother. Yes. Yeah. Mm. So he was my great uncle.
16: Yeah.
12: But yeah, he.
16: I bet he was wonderful, though.
12: And like he was a haberdasher. So he had great hats. And he passed away when I was probably 12, 11 or 12
13: was
12: years
13: he
12: old.
13: Out? Was he out at that time?
12: Well, back then, you know, it
13: yeah,
12: was,
13: sure.
12: He would have parties upstairs in his home that were private.
16: Well, Clem's.
12: Yeah. But my aunt was telling me a story just the other night about how he came out to California to visit her. And he was dressed in copper satin hot pants and a gold silk shirt and long gloves and boots. And they went to the mall shopping. And she was in high school. And her girlfriend from high school had to wait on them. And she was, you know, it was a very awkward situation.
16: Did he keep asking people where Rock Hudson's house was?
12: No, but he did pick out some wonderful outfits for her.
16: Oh, how nice.
12: Yeah, it turned out
16: Like a good guy.
12: Yeah, Uncle Clem was a great guy. He was wonderful. I barely remember him. But I do remember when he passed away, a lot of the ladies in the family were going after all of his jewelry and his hats.
16: I get the boas.
13: Yeah. I get the hot pants.
16: I get the butt plugs.
12: All right. But you're right. There are Clem is a very unusual name for...
16: Yeah.
13: That's my grandfather's name. Clem.
12: Is that your grandfather's name? Yeah. Oh, they would have been about the same age.
16: So. Is it short for anything?
12: I don't think so.
13: Clement.
12: Clement?
16: Oh, yeah, okay.
13: That was, my grandfather's name is Clement.
12: Oh, maybe it's Clem's first name, too. I don't know.
5: Clement's very distinguished. Very Supreme Court-like. Christy Lee is at the news desk. What do you got over there?
12: A Japanese company that builds robotic monster wolves says demand is surging as Japan deals with a record number of deadly bear attacks.
16: I gotta look at one of these.
12: The animatronic wolves feature flashing red eyes, artificial fur, and loud howling sounds designed to scare wildlife away. The manufacturer, Otasiaki, says it has a 3-month waiting list for the roughly $4,000 devices. It's also developing a portable version for hikers, anglers, and school children.
16: They look insane.
5: This is designed to keep bears away.
12: Right, and they are actually putting it on wheels now to chase animals or patrol specific paths if you want the upgrade.
16: Wow.
5: I'm kind of surprised they didn't go with a Godzilla theme.
12: Whoa, that is a scary wolf.
5: It looks like a giant wolf with glowing red eyes.
16: Yep. Looks like the thing, one of those things at Spirit Halloween where you have to step on the circle. Yeah.
12: Yeah, exactly.
15: Yeah, I would think one of those $200 Spirit Halloween things would work just as well as this $4,000 robot.
16: Yeah.
5: I don't know.
16: That is.
12: I wonder if it's remote control, like motion detected.
16: Right.
12: Like if a bear comes near it, it'll...
16: So are the bears killing cattle or are they going after people?
5: No. They've killed a dozen people.
16: Bears in Japan?
12: Yeah.
16: Wow.
5: It's been a real big problem lately. And it seems like we get a bear story almost every day here. We had two this week out of Gatlinburg.
12: Yeah.
5: Where, you know, bears just, they're, hey, the food's here.
12: Well, yeah, they're out of hibernation. The cubs are out. They're having fun.
16: Yeah, they're out there stretching their legs.
12: Heck yeah.
5: Would those giant skeletons they sell at Home Depot at Halloween, would they?
12: They scare people? I don't know.
5: Do they scare? I guess the bears wouldn't care.
16: No, and that's why they didn't go with Godzilla, Tom, is because they would want something that the bears knew were sort of a natural.
5: I was just.
12: Predator, yeah.
5: I guess if they, I don't know, I just thought it'd be funnier if it was a big Godzilla with red eyes. Be more kind of in line with my knowledge of Japanese culture. They're pretty scary, and I guess I hope they're working for them.
12: Yeah, well, it seems to be if they're on a wait list. Band camps are cropping up for adults, Pat.
13: All right, I'm going.
12: There are now a variety of summer music programs across the United States, ranging from electronic, folk, rock and roll, and jazz, to chamber and even opera. For many adults, band camp offers a way to relive the nostalgic musical experience of their youth and make new social connections. Lee Hertz, who directs band camp for adult musicians at Susquehanna University, told the AP that attendees include retirees, full-time professionals, mothers, even people who, quote, sold their tuba for a couch in college so they could have a couch. And 20 years later, they're like, I need a tuba again.
0: By the way, if you've priced a tuba lately, you can get quite a nice couch.
16: Yeah.
13: Trumpets are $1,300, so I don't know what a tuba is. It's a lot more metal.
0: Real pricey.
12: Really?
0: Yeah, but this is really fun, and it's so odd that, Pat, you mentioned that you are indeed going to a band camp.
13: I'm talking about it. I want to go, yeah.
0: This summer.
13: I'm looking for a sponsor. Yeah, I'd like to go to Tommy Emmanuel's in Austin, yeah, in August.
16: Cool.
0: And Tommy is one of the greatest guitar players in the world. He's been in our studio several
13: times. He's my favorite, yeah.
0: He's a great guy, just a super nice guy. And I was mentioning the other day, and I got confused. There's a famous version of the Chick's Not Here, Allman Brothers song, Little Martha. Mac McAnally does it by himself.
16: Oh, here we go.
0: It's usually a twin guitar piece. And Tommy Emmanuel, he's famous for, among other things, this version of, see if you recognize this song.
16: I love this. Can you play this, Pat?
13: I can play, yeah, I'll play it for you when this is done.
16: I've always wanted somebody to do classical gas with their gas.
0: Really?
13: My joke can't be done. Oh.
0: So you don't want to hear
12: it.
0: You don't want to hear...
16: I don't like that version.
12: I don't either. Whose version is
16: that? Who rocked it up like that?
0: Tommy Emmanuel. Okay. I'm sure.
13: All right.
0: You have a version?
13: Of classical gas, yes. Dot, dot, dot.
16: Oh, that's good, yeah.
13: See? A little Beethoven in the armpit.
16: Sure.
0: Yeah, classical gas was made famous by the head writer of the Smothers Brothers show.
13: Yeah.
0: It's a great song.
16: Christy, what's brown and sits on a piano bench?
12: I don't know what.
16: Beethoven's last movement.
0: Well, there goes.
13: Or
0: that.
13: Was it the third movement?
0: That's a hell of a segment for you.
16: Yeah. Oh, I'm sorry. We can talk more about the head writer of the Smothers Brothers.
13: We can go back to Hot Dogs.
0: That was a hit.
16: That classical gas was
0: classical
16: a hit.
0: Classical gas was a hit.
12: Yeah, that was from the head writer of the Smothers Brothers?
0: Yeah.
16: Nobody needs to know that.
0: That's an interesting fact. I think that's better, more interesting than the subtitle of Teenage Mutant Ninja Turtles 3, the movie.
16: I wasn't trying to teach anybody anything. I just said it.
12: I guess I would bet more people know that than they knew the head writer of the Smothers Brothers show.
0: This was the hit version.
13: Yeah, Mason Williams.
0: Mason Williams.
16: Anson Williams?
13: Mason. Potsy.
0: Potsy. Yes. Friend of Steve Martin. Right.
13: Yeah. It's beautiful.
16: You know this one, Jeff? You might when it kicks in. It's really
0: pretty.
16: It
0: kicks in a minute. There's a big orchestra. No?
12: Never heard this, huh?
16: I don't think so. What do you think?
0: Never mind. I try to educate the Philistines.
16: It's lost.
0: The Philistines.
16: Oh, yeah.
0: I just go eat your hot,
16: lost on his plebeian
0: hot dogs
16: ears.
0: And
12: we're
0: smoke your
12: idiots.
0: Smoke your weed. And
12: yeah, I know.
16: Oh, speaking of the weed smoke, I mentioned Benjamin Franklin.
0: Yeah. It's a vape thing called Benjamin Franklin.
16: Yes. There are some other names that another stoner here at work reminded me of. There's the John F. Kennedy.
0: Oh, yes.
16: There's the Penny G., the Jimmy Pendrix, the Pen Shapiro, and the Obi-Wan Kenobi.
12: Are they made by the same company?
16: No, it's just what kids call it.
12: Oh, okay.
0: These are all vape pens, but the pen, the one you mentioned, the
16: Benjamin is
0: Franklin,
16: actually a brand.
0: And we saw the logo, and it's a Tom poor rendition of Benjamin Franklin.
16: Oh, is it?
0: It looks like a tumor on his head, and that's apparently
12: like
0: smoke.
16: Which I thought was befitting, because to me it looked like something a stoner would scribble in his notebook while instead of listening to class.
12: Yeah. There you go.
16: Yeah.
0: It's like a frizzy-haired Ben Franklin.
16: That's pretty funny.
0: With his eyes all blurry.
12: Well.
16: His glasses are gone.
15: Because he's a bifocal guy.
0: What's the thing on top of his head?
12: That's what I was going to ask.
15: That's the pan,
12: actually.
15: Oh,
12: yeah. Okay.
0: Oh, okay.
15: That's what you put in your
1: mouth. It's like the cigarillo part.
0: Yeah, it looks like a half-crushed fez. Okay. All right. Well, what's coming up, Christy Lee?
15: Penn Shapiro.
12: Well, we have time to do it.
15: That's my favorite.
1: I want to know that Venn diagram.
0: Yeah. Well, yeah. No kidding. Stoner on the right. I wonder what he would think of that if he knew that. But that, is that an actual brand?
15: That's just what the kids call it.
0: He might have a case on his hands. I don't know. I'm not sure how that works if you can trademark Penn Shapiro. What's coming up, Christy Lee?
12: Coming up, we have a new Godfather novel. We have a bachelorette party that was interrupted by someone. Halley's Comet is in the news, and more from space.
0: And it is Halley's. All these years, I've heard Halley's Comet.
15: Yeah, I've been a Halley's guy. Yeah. How about that?
0: It's Halley's.
15: Mm-hmm. Halley's. All right.
0: You want to go back to Halley's?
15: Oh, I'm keeping it Halley's. I don't care.
13: Yeah, that's what we grew up with.
15: Yeah. I'm still calling it the Gulf of Mexico, so don't.
0: Yeah, well, they interestingly enough, they want to change it from Halley's Comet to something else.
15: Really?
0: Oh. Yeah.
15: Boy, I hope it's along the lines of what you just said.
0: We'll find out when we return to the O'Reilly Auto Parts studios. 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
15: Welcome back to the Bob and Tom Show, live from the O'Reilly Auto Parts Studios. Christy Lee's at the news desk.
12: Hi.
15: There's Pat Godwin.
13: Hello.
15: Jeff Oskey's there.
22: Yes, sir.
15: And next to him, Mr. Ace Cosby.
22: Hey, Josh.
15: I am Josh Arnold, and there's Tom Griswold.
0: I'm going to get something here somewhat. I'll take the long road here. I was talking to my niece, who's a video editor, among other things, and she was in England. And she was saying that that particular day she had to go edit something, but the way they edit things now is a little different. And then this came up in a discussion we were having. They know that people are watching television holding a phone. And they're sort of half paying attention. Mm-hmm. So now, if you certain things on TV now, the dialogue will reset up what they were talking about 15 minutes earlier on the show, which is what we do all the time in radio because we're revisiting a topic. But if you pay close attention, sometimes you'll be thinking, wait a minute, why are they saying this all over again? I know that from, but it's because people are doing two things at the same time, much like people driving.
15: But, sure.
0: In this case, I want to go back to a topic we were discussing earlier, which is band camp for adults, because there was some confusion in the room during the break we were talking about it, what exactly band camp is. And this is an opportunity for people that are no longer in high school or college to kind of revisit the fun camaraderie they had in the band.
12: Yeah. And revisit the instrument they played. A lot of people don't play, if you played the trumpet or the tuba or whatever, a lot of those people don't play that as an adult, really, sitting in your room.
15: So are they, is it all a trumpet camp? And then if you play drums, you go to a drum camp?
0: No, multiple instruments.
12: It's okay. Multiple. And then I bet they put a band together at the end, maybe, and do a production, I would think.
16: You would think.
0: But they're all of us. But during this discussion, you blurted out.
16: Well, I don't. I'm not interested in this band camp thing. For me, that's just for nerds and losers. I remember when I was in show choir camp, we would really make fun of those kids.
0: So you really were in a show choir camp?
16: 1 year for a week in Orlando. I went to the show choir camps of America. Sure. That's right. Fine organization.
0: Yeah.
16: That would take kids from show choir camps all across the country, and we'd all go down to the Orlando, and we performed in front of the magic, the Cinderella's castle there in the Magic Kingdom.
12: Oh, that sounds fun.
16: Yes.
12: And you got to meet girls from other
16: states. But I was going to say, so many hot girls.
0: Yeah, see, that's the thing. The band camp movies and whatever, yes. That's the whole thing was those are the kids that are really having fun.
16: Yeah, we had a blast because we also got to go to the parks when we weren't rehearsing. That was part of the package deal.
0: And that's great.
16: So that was great. And yeah, it was.
12: And your odds were in your favor.
0: You know what these adult these adult band camps, I don't know if you kept reading, but they're so realistic that when you're at band camp, they bring in the jocks from high school to beat you up. So they can call you nerds and pound you.
16: You know, I was kind of the nerd of the show choir camp only because I was there for the fun and the girls, and I wasn't as hardcore into the learning the new choreography and stuff. And so they didn't, because I wasn't with, what they did was you went there and then you had to audition within the camp. So I had to do a solo song, which I failed. I bombed miserably.
0: What was your song?
16: So I had been practicing one of my favorite songs. Who knows how long I loved you. And I had been practicing and I pretty much nailed it. And I had my teacher at school. She was like, that's great. You're going to kill it. And I go and I had been practicing in a completely different key than apparently the song is in.
12: Oh.
16: Because when the pianist there had the sheet music, I could not hit whatever register they were playing in. Does that make sense to you, Godwin?
13: Absolutely.
16: And so finally I had to do it a cappella.
0: Like an alfalfa moment?
16: Yes.
0: The original. I'm in the mood for love.
16: You're exactly right.
13: The original is an F and it's a little high.
16: Okay, yeah. McCartney's, it was too high for me. Yeah,
0: well, Josh, you're not aware of this, but I was aware of the story and we are about to join on the phone. The woman that failed your audition with you. No.
16: So I didn't get like a big, and so what they do is then they put you in groups away from your own, like, because I went with six other people from my show choir,
12: right.
16: But I was pretty much with strangers then because they take, you know, and so I was like an extra, like and I'd be in the background for, and they were all Disney songs that we had to do.
12: Oh.
16: So I just can't wait to be king.
0: You just do the chorus and throw your arms
16: exactly,
0: up.
16: Exactly, yeah, yeah.
10: What was your dad's expression on his face when you said, Dad, I want to go to show choir camp this summer?
0: Once again, your dad, Vietnam, two tours of duty in Nam, combat veteran, badass, Larry.
16: That said, he loved, like, musicals and things.
10: Oh, so really?
16: He was very supportive. And he also knew.
12: Yeah.
16: But he goes, we don't have the money. You can't go. I'm sorry. We just simply can't afford it. And listen to this. The other parents knew that I was interested in going in the show choir, and they all chipped in like $200.
12: Whoa!
16: Like for me to go, it was like one of the
10: and then fail.
12: So sweet. Yeah. Yeah.
0: I'm sure they were. Just, now you have someone else besides your parents to say we're disappointed.
16: Yeah, yes. I disappointed 12 families.
10: And so like you weren't taking it as serious as you should while you were they like, hey Josh, we noticed you missed the Spirit Fingers session. What were you doing? You aren't taking these jazz hands. I'm not seeing the jazz in the hands.
13: Was that like Pitch Perfect, the movies, show choir?
16: I don't remember if in Pitch Perfect they dance.
13: Oh, they dance.
16: Okay.
13: Oh,
16: yeah. I only saw like the cup scene or whatever. I didn't see all of Pitch Perfect, but yeah, man, I mean, it was fun, but there always was a little part of my dad that was like, you know, we have four boys, odds are, and it's probably that one.
0: Yeah, I saw him with the inline skates and the tight shorts. Oh, well.
16: Yeah. There were plenty of jokes flying, yes.
0: But this is what this adult band camp thing is all about, because yeah. people that did the stuff like that had so much fun.
12: Do you think there's adult show choir camp?
0: I'm wondering. I bet there is. I bet there's something yeah. similar.
16: Probably.
0: Why wouldn't yeah. there be?
10: Well, I heard, Tom, that you were holding out for DJ camp.
12: Oh.
10: You just show up with a laptop. That's a lot.
0: you mean like DJ, like yeah. music DJ. Yeah, that'd be...
16: I bet there's a radio camp.
12: Oh, there is.
13: Oh, there's, yeah, boot yeah, camp. Boot thing, camp. Radio, yeah.
10: There's
13: oh.
10: a ham radio camp.
0: Yeah. Don't go knocking the ham, people. I get letters every time you do that.
10: I know. I'm going to have Drew Carey up my ass after the show.
0: Ham radio's cool. I mean, you got your Joe Walsh. Never mind. Yeah, the radio camp. I've spoken at those things.
16: Oh, okay. Mm-hmm. Yeah, that's great.
0: Yeah, that's not
16: what camp?
0: Kind of nerdy. The radio, because you've got a bunch of guys that and ladies that walk around going, they all talk like they're, you know, the old boss jocks, put their hand out. Hey, hi, Josh.
16: Oh, they just can't help themselves?
0: No, it's oh, God.
13: There's a lot of that, yeah.
0: Yeah.
16: I heard Wolfman Jack talking it's in the movie American Graffiti. There are scenes where he's just talking, and he's not Wolfmanning it up. Mm-hmm. You can still tell it's Wolfman, but it's always fascinating to hear that.
0: Yeah, Wolfman Jack, I've met him a couple times, and my favorite Wolfman story is we were at, I think it was the one in Orlando, and Bob and I were down there hosting it, and for some reason... I forget what it was. It was sort of a cafeteria or like a buffet thing
12: mm-hmm.
0: After one of the shows. And I was standing next to Wolfman Jack, and I will never forget this. He's holding a tray, and he was gigantic at that point.
16: Mm.
0: This was like a year before he died. He got huge, and he was all black, and he was wearing a cape, and he had that hat with the dingleberries on it, whatever
12: yeah.
0: they're called.
12: Oh, yeah.
0: But it's
16: that's exactly who you want him to be, isn't
0: and
16: it?
0: Yeah. And but it's you're in a building full of radio geeks, and it's Wolfman Jack.
16: Yeah,
0: I mean it's Wolfman Jack. It's and everyone loves Wolfman Jack. So we're in line at this cafeteria thing, and he's holding a tray with, I might point out, an inordinate amount of food.
16: Sure, sure.
0: And I'm not joking. He was smoking a non-filter cigarette while holding a tray. So it was either a Lucky or a Camel, I'm guessing.
12: In line.
16: So awesome.
12: Oh, my.
0: But again, it's Wolfman.
16: Yeah.
0: And everybody that, I don't know, they just blurt out when they see him, Wolfman.
16: So did he Wolfman it up, or did he go, hey, how are you?
0: He was cool.
16: I know, but his voice.
0: Yeah, no, he'd talk a little bit. But even his normal voice was great.
16: Yeah, you could tell it was still him.
0: But then he would every once in a while throw in a little bit of the Wolfman.
16: Yeah.
0: And if you're not familiar with Wolfman Jack, obviously, he plays himself in American Graffiti.
12: Yes.
13: There's a song about him. Yeah.
0: Yeah, there's the Clap for the Wolfman by
16: Guess Who. Oh, Guess Who? Yeah, that's a good one.
0: There's a bunch of videos of the he hosted a rock show.
16: They got to make a movie. They have to do a bio. I mean, because he broadcast out of Mexico and.
12: Yeah. And he hosted Midnight Special for years in the 70s.
0: But he had that great voice.
16: Mm-hmm. Half the population thought he was a black guy.
0: Yeah.
16: There's like a really interesting.
0: Yeah. Yeah, cool stuff. But again, at the cafeteria, smoking a cool, carrying a tray.
16: Man, a cape is a bold choice.
0: Yeah, man. That's the thing. He's Wolfman Jack. We've discussed capes before. Who else could pull that off?
16: No, right.
12: I think you have confidence you can pull it off. No, that's the key. You have to have some kind of personality.
16: Yeah.
12: For it.
16: Could you do a cape, Josh? I don't think so.
12: I love capes.
0: I'll tell you what, Christy. Carb Day, why don't you and your husband show up and have Andy wear a cape and get back to me?
12: Andy's not wearing a cape.
0: I know, because I couldn't pull it off either.
12: Andy's not a cape guy.
0: You've got to be.
12: Yeah, well, there are.
16: You're going to see checkered flag capes, probably.
12: Sure,
16: but
0: that would be cool.
16: But what, where can you wear a cape where people would really have to question, like, oh, that guy's trying to pull off a cape? Yeah.
0: Gay bathhouse? I don't know.
12: No.
10: Your dad wore capes, right?
13: Yeah, he didn't pull it off. That was my cousin's wedding.
10: Did he have multiple capes or just one cape?
13: Just the one, because it was made for, it was a part of a costume, but he wore it out one time at my cousin's wedding. She just sent me photos. I showed Josh. I think I showed you, too.
12: You showed me. It was
10: I like it.
0: But that's a mistake.

0: Oh my God, that's Duke Ellington.
1: How cool!
0: But and that was in effect kind of a cape made out of a.
2: Would it have to be a full length cape, or could you do a short cape?
1: I think a lady could.
3: A lady could do the short cape. Yeah.
2: But a guy couldn't.
3: Right? Does Sherlock Holmes wear a cape?
4: Yeah, he has
2: yeah.
4: A
2: cape. Yeah. Vampires wear capes. They're cool.
1: Well, like, where do you... Is there a Capes R Us that you can go and just get a cape?
0: Oh, I don't know if you could go online and buy
2: one. Oh, you can buy a cape. I can buy you a cape today.
1: I want to go to
2: Cape
1: Town.
2: Really?
1: Yeah. Where, Pat?
4: Cape Town, but you can't go there.
1: Oh, okay. Yeah.
0: That's a long haul. Yeah, yeah.
1: I don't know if there's a capery or...
2: Oh, I like that word.
1: Where you could go.
0: Well, we're going to move forward. Coming up, we have another attire thing in the news. Have you ever heard of the Sombrero Galaxy?
1: No.
0: It's a big thing, and it's in the news, and we'll find out why it's called the Sombrero Galaxy. From the O'Reilly Auto Parts Studios, this is the Bob and Tom Show.
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14: And I got an 18 van to pretend like I'm 15. Instead of traveling around the country clearing up vague crimes I didn't commit, I'm traveling around the country trying to prove I wasn't a dork in high school. I hang out in parking lots in my jean jacket leaning against the van, and when kids walk by, I say, does this van look like it's owned by a dork? Yeah, I didn't think so either. Oddly enough, I found the A-team van is actually not a great way to impress prepubescent teens, but white men between the ages of 29 and 45. One group of people who seem to frown on the A-team van is women. Most women just shake their heads and say, "You're not married, are you?" And... my brother Joe's wife refuses to set foot in the van at all. She thinks it's a little shady, but we think once we install the neon ground effects and waterbed, she'll change her mind. For me, Jeff Tate, and our secret special guests, this tour represents freedom and no rules, like Outback Steakhouse or Roller Derby. Last week, Jeff said, "We should get Mr. T to come on the tour." And I was like, we couldn't get the actual Mr. T to come on the tour. And then we stopped and thought about it and

0: realized we probably could get the actual Mr. T to come on the tour. And we got a little sad for Mr. T, a little sad for ourselves and our own Arrested Developments that guided us back to a sorry-ass show from the 80s. And for just one moment, for just one fleeting moment, we pitied the foo who bought a van and then had it painted like the A-Team.
1: Let's talk to our guest, Tom Foss. Now, do you have any animals?
2: I got two horses, about 15 chickens, dogs, cats.
3: So you are in the country, huh?
2: Yeah. Mm-hmm. Gravel road, one-way gravel road.
3: Really?
1: Do you eat the chickens?
2: No, the eggs.
1: Ah.
2: My wife said she'd never kill one of the chickens.
3: Really?
2: But she doesn't have any problem scrambling up the kids.
4: Sweet. Uh-huh.
1: Now, we've got a couple of heads in here that have a lot of skin on them. One would be mine. The other would belong to Clint Howard, actor. Now, are you in every one of your brother Ron Howard's movies?
5: Oh, no. There's been a lot. Actually, the one that stopped the streak was Ransom. And then I wasn't in Beautiful Mind, and I wasn't in any of the Da Vinci Code movies.
6: Did that hurt your feelings?
5: Can I say it pisses me off?
6: Yeah, of course you can.
4: Sure. Your honesty is wonderful and refreshing.
7: Yes. I actually have a sexual fantasy associated with the earthquake.
4: Go.
7: All right, woke chick up.
4: Uh-huh.
7: In my fantasy, I'm making love to this woman.
4: Yeah.
7: And then all of a sudden, she feels the earth move beneath her.
3: Ah, yes.
7: And then she rolls over on top of me and shields me from debris. Safety first, everybody. Safety first.
8: And now, from the Bob and Tom Archives, we dust off another classic. classic. A moment of frivolity.
1: A couple really odd stories here. This is in reference to a Giorgio Armani ad.
3: Yeah.
1: With David Beckham, the
6: have you seen this
1: soccer ad?
9: Was this the one where he's in the underwear?
6: Yeah.
9: And the fake bulge.
1: Well, here we go.
6: Is it fake?
1: Here's the story.
9: It has to be.
6: Wow.
1: If you'd allow me here.
6: Okay.
1: Singer Victoria Beckham, Posh Spice, has slammed claims that husband David's manhood has been digitally enhanced in his provocative new advertisement for Giorgio Armani.
9: Oh yeah.
1: Proudly showing off a bulging groin, which fans speculate has been computer altered. But the Spice Girl, who of course is his wife, insists what's pictured in the pair of white briefs is all his. She says, he does have a huge one. You can see it in the advert. It's all his. Now here's the best part. It's like a tractor exhaust pipe. So that would be known as a massive Ferguson, I believe.
9: I guess. Ah. Or a Dear John.
1: Yeah.
6: Mm-hmm. This is really nice.
1: Phallus Chalmers. Any other tractors help me here? I don't know much about tractors, but the fact that it's just so bulbous, it doesn't. It's so curvy.
9: I'm sorry, did you say bulbous?
1: Curvy and bulbous. It doesn't look. It looks like the cod piece that. Who were the two magicians that got eaten by the tiger? What's
6: Siegfried and Roy.
1: Siegfried and Roy. Remember those guys used to wear the enormous cod pieces? That's what it looks like he's got in there. That's
4: okay, I have a picture here of David Beckham naked.
6: What?
9: Where did you find
4: two
9: this?
4: 2 seconds.
1: That's
9: Christy,
1: his wallpaper.
9: Sit down.
4: That's my wallpaper. I can't make it any bigger than that.
6: Oh, my
4: God. If I had a wiener like that, I'd go around.
9: There'd be 8x10s on car windshields everywhere.
4: You'd have trouble keeping me in clothes. I'm sorry. No, look! Holy moly.
9: Can you imagine?
1: Purple flowers and wedding rings aren't standard features at Skydive Utah's facility. Last week, Lance Bates and Heather Robbins were married while skydiving. The couple took the plunge while jumping from an airplane.
6: How'd they do that?
1: They exchanged rings and ceremoniously kissed aboard a plane. The rings went on without a glitch, and the kiss went so well, Bates said that he and Robbins shared a few more. Then Bates, Robbins, and members of their wedding party jumped out of the airplane, floated toward the earth, while those on the ground looked for the bride and groom. After the groom swooped in and the bride landed, the couple shared a moment under an arbor covered in flowers.
6: Aww.
1: Then the plane landed and the best man ushered the judge to the arbor where the bride and groom were waiting.
4: He'll want to jump without the chute. I can tell you that.
1: By the way, I understand that during the honeymoon, the chute was also packed.
8: Bob and Tom, geniuses in France.
1: With us in the studio, Tommy Blaise. Tommy Blaise is apparently a vegetarian.
4: I think we're all vegetarians in this room.
6: I'm not.
5: well,
1: Well, come on, Christy, sack up.
6: I there like meat.
10: Wasn't
4: there that night in college?
6: I like meat.
10: I think all of us, male or female, to some degree, are a vegetarian. There is an attraction. We all feel it. But I'm sitting next to you. You are in proximity. There's a certain, you know, I'm drawn, if you will, to that part. It's all called, right. Scientists call it the vegetational pull.
1: Wow.
10: Yeah, and there's actually a meter. You're like a 3.5 on the VP index.
6: Oh, okay.
10: Yeah, I could get sucked in if you're not careful.
1: What scientist was this? Was this Sir Isaac Newton? who was the actual the snagitational
4: pull? Don't mess with Newton, man.
1: Okay, I'm sorry.
10: Now, you think it was an apple that fell on his head?
4: How long you been married?
11: All day long. She actually wants to renew our vows, and I said, A-E-I-O-U, and sometimes why?
10: I just think there's a lot of bad advice out there, and I talk about this on there, too. The whole communication thing. Men and women should be friends. Have you heard this one? You should marry your best friend. And women say that. My husband, my boyfriend, he's my best friend. No, he's not. You know, I mean, odds are he doesn't even like you very much. I'm not saying he doesn't love you. I'm sure he does. I'm just saying if you were a man, ladies, mm-hmm. if you were a man and you had the same personality that you have now, he would not hang out with you. You would just be that little short mo that doesn't know anything about football. You know what I'm saying? You take away your breasts and your fun parts, you are the guy he beat up in high school.
6: Now, wait a minute.
10: Men and women are not meant to be friends. Uh-uh. We're meant to be lovers.
6: I have more male friends than female friends.
10: Do you know what that means about what? You? I warn men about that.
6: What?
10: You meet these women that go, most of my friends are men. I just don't seem to get along with other women. I hang around guys. Run! If her own kind don't trust her, why should you? It is not right. You date a woman who has lots of female friends. Otherwise, they're going to try to turn you into their girlfriend. And men suck at being girlfriends. We're not good at it. We talk for different reasons. Women talk because they have a need to be heard. It validates a woman if you listen to her. Men talk because they want something done. Women always say, don't try to fix the problem. Just listen to me. Don't criticize. Men talk like when a man calls another man. Hey, Bob, I got a flat tire. What is he really saying?
6: I got a flat tire.
10: He's saying, do something. Come help me fix the tire, right? Yeah. A man's not going to call another man and go, Bob, I got a flat. You need some help? No, I just want you to listen to me bitch about it for a while. The tire will fix itself. Right now, I need to be held.
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14: Hey, it's the Bob and Tom Show. We are live from the O'Reilly Auto Parts Studios. Christy Lee's at the news desk.
6: Hi.
14: Pat Godwin is well caffeinated and raring to go.
10: I'm raring to go.
14: There's Jeff Oskey.
15: Yes.
14: Ace Cosby's there.
15: Hello.
14: I'm Josh Arnold, and there's Tom.
1: We were talking about capes. Who can wear one? I bet your Uncle Clem could have worn one.
6: Oh, gosh, yes. Yeah, probably had one.
1: Yeah, probably. Okay, very good.
6: Yeah.
1: Christy Lee is at the news desk. We haven't heard any songs from you today, Pat.
10: Ready to go.
6: Do you have a cape song?
10: No.
6: I did look up capes. A lot of the capes are cosplay kind of capes, like medieval. There was the fur-lined or the fur-collared one. Not a lot of serious everyday capes, if you will.
14: My grandmother had a cape that she would wear to the theater, the movies. Because it was always chilly in there.
6: I have three capes, but they're short for winter, you know, kind of a fall.
14: I bet
6: winter
14: it's nice.
6: Look.
1: So they're practical. It's not just showy.
14: Right.
6: They're practical. Yeah.
15: Does Andy ever go, just put on the cape?
6: No.
9: That'd be a cool look.
15: Cape only. Cape and heels.
9: Cape on, cape off.
1: You ever notice how a lot of the stuff that Jeff asks really tells more about him than about anybody else? Okay.
15: I think it's hot.
1: Well, Patty, you have a song for us? I wanted to point something out. Your dry bar special is being, can you announce it now?
10: I think so. First week of June. Yeah.
1: First week of
6: all
1: June.
6: All right. Coming right now.
14: That's blockbuster season.
10: Yeah. We drop in the summer.
14: Mm-hmm.
1: Well, good. We'll look forward to it. And we'll make sure to tell everybody when it's out there, floating around in the ether. So you can see Pat's live show from more than a year ago.
10: Yeah. A year and 3 months. Probably.
1: But it's finally being released. Well, what have you got for us right now?
10: Well, I have 20 things on this iPad that I use as a monitor. I put all my lyrics on it.
14: Number 11.
10: No. I'm going to... wait a minute. 1 through 20? You want 11?
14: Yes, please.
10: All right.
6: What's 11?
10: Karaoke night.
6: All right.
14: Oh, all right.
10: Here we go. Are you ready?
6: Yes.
10: What could ruin such a pleasant scene? What's more annoying than a drunk Marine? What's louder than a busted muffler on a souped-up car? What's irritating when you're trying to think? You know what sucks when you just want to drink? It's karaoke.

or pluck a key or pluck a key, whatever you want. If I hear one more version of Friends in Low Places, some local yokel's gonna need some braces. You ruin uptown funk, and I'm gonna go and key your car.

0: Jesus.
1: Now, Pat.
2: Yes, sir.
1: You're a good singer. Good. Do you ever, have you ever been at a karaoke bar, gotten up there and...
2: Once. Liquored up with Carrot Top and another prop comedian called the legendary Wid. And they knew of this thing I used to do, which is I would take My Way, the song My Way. Mm-hmm. And I would do the dirty drunk version of My Way where I would just, you know, kind of Don Rickles the crowd. It's like, regrets, look at this lady over here. You know, I would just be filthy. And we got kicked out. That's the only thing I've ever done. In Las Vegas at a club.
3: I saw Henry Phillips one time kill at a karaoke bar. It was so fun.
0: Remember the song?
3: It was a Frank Sinatra song.
2: My Way's pretty easy to pull off.
3: Might have been My Way, actually.
2: Key of D, yeah, where
0: my buddy Mark could bring the house down with a pitch-perfect version of Take On Me.
3: Oh,
0: really? He hit the notes.
3: That's impressive.
0: And I mean,
2: that's a hard one.
0: Place went berserk. Now,
1: I just looked this up. The number one, is it pronounced karaoke?
0: Yeah.
1: Technically? Okay.
2: A karaoke, actually.
3: A karaoke.
0: Yeah. Oh, they say karaoke?
1: Yeah. Mm-hmm. Okay. The number one, I'll just be an American. The number one karaoke song is?
3: Boy.
0: Grease.
1: As soon as you hear it, you're going to go, of course.
0: That's a good guess. The
3: duo?
1: Yeah. Sweet Summer. Caroline.
0: Okay, yeah.
2: That didn't used to be. That's got to be new, right?
3: That's not even a...
0: You get the whole place singing, though.
3: Yeah.
1: Don't Stop Believin' from Journey.
3: That's big.
1: Friends in Low Places. That's a big one.
0: That's a fun one. Yeah.
1: Piano. Summer Nights.
3: Yeah, that's the Grease
1: There's
3: song.
1: Your Grease. Yeah. And rounding them up, it's Bohemian Rhapsody.
3: That's way too long for a karaoke song.
0: Yeah, I've never heard it at a karaoke place.
3: That should not be allowed.
0: That's a bold move.
3: Really
2: I've heard
3: bold.
2: It, I've heard it a lot, yeah. That and Paradise by the Dashboard.
3: Yeah, no, too long.
2: That's a hard one.
0: Yeah, you're right. Under 5 minutes, right?
3: Under five. It should be like 3 minutes max.
0: Yeah.
3: Like, get people in, get people out.
4: Do you have a go-to, Josh?
0: Mine was always Brandy or... I did a metal version. I would metal up You Ought to Know by Alanis Morissette.
3: I like that.
1: I'd like to see that.
2: I saw my brother. Somebody asked my brother. My brother has a nice voice, Jimmy Godwin there. And he, someone asked him to get up at karaoke. And he goes to me, watch this. And he goes up and he does the Divinyls hit. I touch myself.
3: Yeah.
2: Now, when a man sings it, it takes on a whole new
0: level. Yeah.
1: Well, that actually leads us to a news story. Old school flasher in the news. You don't hear about these much anymore, but the word peeping Tom.
3: Yeah, that's true. Police in Florida say a bachelorette party at a West Palm Beach Airbnb took a terrifying turn when a peeping Tom exposed himself.
2: Hey.
3: WPEC reports officers were called to the Airbnb where an unknown man had been hiding behind bushes near the home, watching women in the pool.
1: Now, does anyone see... There's something about this that is sort of funny. So it's a bachelorette party. So they've got the giant penis thing you hit with a hammer. What are those called?
2: Pinata.
1: They got that penis pinata. They've got the penis straws, the penis earrings, the cake shaped like a penis. Some guy flashes a real one, and now they're mad.
3: Apparently, he had his pants pulled down. Officers located the man matching the suspect's description and arrested him on charges of voyeurism and exposing his sexual organs.
1: Mm-hmm. But, I mean, you got to hand it to the guy. It's kind of unplugged. He's off the grid. He's not just home by himself looking at a screen. He's out there.
0: Yeah, he did the work.
1: He's out,
0: Yeah. What if he was dressed as a police officer, and then he could say he was just a stripper?
3: Oh,
0: for the party. Yeah. Sorry, I got started early.
4: I was told to go to a bachelorette party on this street. Is this not it?
0: Yeah.
1: That would have been the way to go.
3: Yeah.
1: Is that the number one bachelorette stripper gag? The cop?
3: Policeman?
2: Maybe.
3: I have never seen it live and in person.
0: Have you seen a stripper at a bachelorette party?
3: No, I've never seen that. I'm at that age where... We didn't really have a lot of... The bachelorette parties were pretty tame when I was doing the bachelorette thing.
1: Well, as a comedian, you guys know,
3: I've been to Thunder Down Under, and I've seen the guys dressed.
1: But they're
3: the Australian...
1: The bachelorette parties at a comedy show.
3: Oh, I've seen that.
1: Yeah. And they've got the penis straws. And,
2: That's every week.
0: Yeah, nothing will ruin a comedy show like a bachelorette party.
4: It can get bad, but now I lean into it. It's, you know what? It's not their fault. They thought this was going to be the right thing to do. It isn't. But I can't get mad at them for thinking that this was
1: a lot of heckling.
4: Because what the person who planned it doesn't realize is That's an hour plus of the bride getting zero attention.
5: Right.
4: That's not what you do for a bachelorette party.
5: Right.
4: And so when they show up to a comedy show and she expects to get some attention and isn't, they're going to scream out and yell and ruin it.
5: My favorite is the MC that does the hacking. So who planned the bachelorette party? And, oh, it was me. Yeah, it's usually the slutty one.
4: No. Oh, dude, you're right.
5: Oh, yeah.
4: That's like, how does every MC know to do that?
5: I love that. I laugh every time.
1: I know right now the president's in China. It's a real big deal. But you know that all those penis straws are made in China for sure.
4: Probably, or to Thailand.
1: Wouldn't it be funny if they took the president a factory tour? And I don't want to see those cars. We're not importing those. Take me to the building next door, and it's the penis straw place. And what a gig that would be! Right. Take your dad to work day. My dad works at the penis straw factory. We send them all over the world. Yeah. They come in two colors. You want the big one or the small one?
4: I always like when bachelor parties do the scavenger hunt type thing. Hey, can I get a selfie of you?
2: Kissing the comedian.
4: Yeah. Drinking out of my cleavage or whatever. It's always something like that.
5: Or they put the lifesavers on the shirt. You get the suck for a buck.
4: I never took part in that.
1: Wait a minute.
4: I've seen it plenty of times.
5: Yeah.
1: What is it now?
4: They wear a kind of a sash sometimes, or it's on the
5: The shirt. And they just, the individually wrapped lifesavers, they tape them all over, and you give the chick a buck, and you get to have a suck.
4: Suck the lifesaver off of her shirt.
5: Yeah.
1: Really?
5: Yeah, I've seen it multiple times.
2: We've seen it all. It's every a good Friday way to get night. A cold
4: for us.
2: Yeah, right? Late show Friday.
4: So now I give them a little bit of attention.
2: You have to.
4: Yeah.
2: Yeah.
4: Instead of fighting it, you just, okay, talk to them for a little bit and then
2: give
4: them
2: all
4: to
2: the attention.
4: Yeah.
3: I bet you do.
1: Now, coming up in the news, Chrissy, what have you got over there?
3: Coming up, we have a dog trapped on a roof. We have three UPS workers in trouble for stealing. And a sombrero in the news, kind of.
1: Oh, yeah, this is kind of cool. We have two stories about outer space.
3: Yep.
1: One involving Halley's Comet and the other involving the Sombrero Galaxy. Mm-hmm.
4: And Halley's Comet hits the ear wrong.
1: But it was Edmund Halley.
4: You know what, though?
2: So they got it wrong twice.
4: We changed it.
1: I'm thinking of the department store in Cleveland.
4: We changed it, and I think we've got to stick with how we changed it.
1: Yeah.
3: To Haley?
4: Sorry, Halley. Yeah. You're long dead. It's Haley's.
1: You know that gerrymander technically should be gerrymander?
3: Mm-hmm. You taught us that.
1: Yeah, but no one does that.
3: No.
1: And we're doing it apparently all over the country right now.
4: Isn't it wonderful?
1: Yeah.
4: My gosh.
2: A lot of the green room is seeping out into the actual show.
1: Christy Lee.
3: Well, speaking of that, no one really likes to choose, do we?
5: No.
3: But when it comes to driving your car, pick one of the wonderful hybrids from Hyundai. 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
1: Thanks very much. Christy, have you ever been to one of these bachelorette parties where they have the cake in the shape of a penis?
3: I wish I could say yes, but no.
1: Have you seen the penis straws?
3: I have seen the penis straws. I have actually emceed comedy shows. Dayton was a big one for me. Whenever I was over there, it seemed like there was a bachelorette party in the audience. So I have seen it.
1: You know, what's weird to me is the uncircumcised penis straws. They leave the paper on the top. kind of a weird these are the O'Reilly Auto Parts Studios. This is the Bob and Tom Show.
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desperate. I was scrounging every meal. I couldn't even get a gig with bloody Captain and Tennille. I'd finally hit rock bottom. I'd take anything. I got a gig with Karen Carpenter to do a catering.

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2: Hey, everybody. It's the Bob and Tom Show. 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
3: Hi.
2: Pat Godwin's there.
4: Hello.
2: He's an Irishman.
4: Oh, yeah.
2: There's Jeff Oskey.
5: Polish.
2: There's Ace Cosby.
6: Northsider.
2: A Northsider.
7: A lot of options Ace had. He chose to go with that one.
2: I'm Josh Arnold. My dad was adopted, so we don't know what weirdo country I'm from. And there's...
7: didn't you do the 23andMe test?
2: I did. I regret it every day.
7: Really?
2: Now the FBI and CIA have my blood and DNA on files.
7: Well, I mean, but you were a touring comedian. Name me one Holiday Inn that doesn't have a semen sample.
2: I would never do it in such a classy joint as Holiday Inn.
7: Oh, I'm sorry. Yeah.
2: there's Tom Griswold.
7: Well, do you mind if I... What was the result of your 23andMe DNA?
2: My mom's side, it was like 98% British, English, and which I knew. Because I'd actually, when I was in England, went and visited the graves of like my great-great-great-grandparents and stuff.
5: Oh, that's cool.
2: But my dad...
7: What was your mother's maiden name?
2: Starkey. And there is apparently down the line a relation.
7: To Ringo?
2: Yes.
3: Oh, that's cool.
2: Yeah.
7: And that explains Starkey69 is your password.
2: That's right. It's Grandma Starkey69. Thank you very much.
7: I'm sorry. Your dad was what now?
2: We kind of don't know. So, because okay. he was adopted and we're not too sure.
7: But when you did the DNA, it doesn't show.
2: It showed that I am like 98% English and there was some like 1% Middle Eastern or something.
7: Oh.
2: Yeah.
3: Yeah, I had Turkish in mine, which really kind of surprised me. Like 10%. It was a pretty substantial.
2: That's why we call you the Turkish Delight.
3: Really?
7: Now, yes. Pat, are you a full-blooded Irish?
4: No, my mom her maiden name's Koss, which is short for Kostenbader, which was German.
3: Oh.
4: So she's Irish and German, half Irish and half German.
3: Yeah, most of my mom is German, Britain.
2: And Tom and I are big fans of what is considered a hack equation in comedy.
7: It's one of my favorite hack equation jokes.
2: I like it, too, and I don't, yeah, I'm Irish and German, so you know.
4: I invade myself on weekends.
7: Yeah. Right.
2: I invade the bars every whatever the hell. Yeah. I'm a sucker for it.
7: Yeah, Bob.
2: Look at Oskey, you can't believe
7: Bob
2: like
7: would do
2: stuff.
7: What is it? I'm half Armenian. I'm half Irish, so I steal my Guinness.
2: Yeah. See?
7: I love the premise.
2: Yeah, I do too.
5: One of my first jokes was my son is half Polish, half Mexican. So he's going to be a really, really, really good worker, but really, really, really stupid. First day on the job site, the foreman's going to show up. Hey, Jorge Oskey, good job planting the trees. Too bad you planted them all upside down.
2: Yeah.
7: That was your first one. So you needed a little work.
5: Yeah, it was open mic.
7: But, but that leads us right to a story in the news today about a galaxy. I mean, think about this. Galaxy, pretty big. I never heard of it. I thought it was kind of fun, just the name of it.
3: A telescope in Chile has captured stunning new imagery of the Sombrero Galaxy.
2: Huh.
3: The U.S. National Science Foundation, NOAA Lab, released the latest photo of the popular hat-shaped galaxy, which is located approximately 30 million light years away.
2: And ironically, or coincidentally, Galaxy Sombrero was my favorite Tijuana stripper.
7: Well, they spotted it using one of those radio telescopes, and we have the sound.
2: Oh. Huh.
5: Thank you. You just saved me.
7: You guys.
3: Captured in incredible detail, the galaxy's stellar halo appears to be triple the size of the Sombrero itself.
7: I want to apologize to any stoners out there because... You mentioned that the galaxy is 50,000 light years across.
3: 30 million.
2: Oh, that's a huge difference.
7: Well, no. A, a, oh. light,
3: You said 30 million light years away.
2: Yeah. No, across.
7: Across.
3: I don't have that in my
7: I know, story, and I'm, but because this will blow your mind.
3: Okay.
7: It's 50,000 light years across. One light year is 6 trillion miles.
2: Yeah, yeah. This is baffling.
7: Yeah, so it's, I mean, it's too much for me to even comprehend.
2: Is it semi-shaped like a sombrero?
3: There it is.
2: Yeah. No, I see. You can you can totally see why it's called that.
3: Yeah. Yeah.
2: The big brim.
7: And again, the radar telescope.
2: You know, you're killing behind the scenes.
7: What's right? I just love that music.
2: It's what is the name of that song?
7: Mexican Hat Dance, I think. I think.
2: Okay.
7: If it's not, I'm really an idiot.
3: It'd be really great if it was filled with guacamole, wouldn't it? The whole galaxy.
2: Gosh, yes, it sure
7: would. You imagine what that would cost?
2: Very extra.
7: Another hack premise, the extra guac, but again, true.
3: Yeah.
7: A lot of hack premises are really funny.
2: They can. There's a reason they became hack.
7: You remember my idea of doing an evening where you issue like 10 comedians 5 hack premises? That they have to go with. Difference between dogs and cats, L.A., New York, whatever they might be. And because you're going to get some great new
4: stuff.
7: They're
4: going to make it funny.
2: We used to challenge ourselves with, okay, you have to do a pro such and such joke. So how much you love airline food.
3: Why
2: Nickelback is a great band.
3: Okay.
2: That kind of thing.
3: Yeah.
2: And some hilarious stuff came out of it. If you just challenge yourself a little bit more. It was awesome.
7: I can't do it out loud. I thought of a really funny racist premise.
4: Oh, no, don't go ahead.
7: Why I love, then fill in the blank.
2: You're keeping this one to yourself. That's interesting. Why I love. Or, yeah, like how smart my Polish grandfather is or whatever. Yeah.
7: Yeah, well, thank you.
2: Although he was dumb, wasn't he?
6: Yeah, he was a big dummy. Yeah.
7: What was your real name is Oskay, though, right?
6: Originally, it was Asha Hashkanashkanowski.
7: No, you're lying.
2: Which sounds hilarious.
7: There's too many syllables.
6: No, that's what I thought.
2: Yeah.
7: Ashkanashkanashkanashki?
6: Asha Hashkanashkanowski.
3: Wow. Man.
4: That's a lot going on.
2: Don't they sell little boys' jeans? Yes.
7: You know something? Can you go? But on your birth certificate, does it say Oskay?
6: Oh yeah, no. When my grandfather came over, he got it changed because no one wanted.
2: He got it changed, or they told him it was changed.
6: Yeah. I think that's kind of.
7: I mean, can you imagine? You're working at Ellis Island. Guy
6: that's
7: walks up and says that, and you go, "Seriously? Welcome to America."
3: How would you even spell that? I wouldn't even know how to spell it.
6: Wow. Well, what's funny is we have like all the old documents from Ellis Island. My uncle went and copied them.
2: Wow.
6: 3 different ones came over at 3 different times, and the last name spelled differently on all 3.
3: Oh, I bet.
6: So my own family didn't even know how to spell their last name.
4: Now imagine if Josh had your last name, that would go like this. Josh, if you had your full last name.
6: Asha Hashkanashka.
2: No, so my name would be?
6: Josh and Ash?
4: No.
6: I'm so confused.
7: Josh Ashkanashka.
2: Just put Josh at the front of what...
4: It'd be Josh, Asha, Asha, Asha, Asha.
7: and the guy, he spit it out. Come on. Get rid of it.
2: My question about the guac.
7: Does that translate into something, though?
2: Right.
6: No. Crappy comic. I don't know.
2: Yeah, it must.
7: 11th frame strike shooter.
2: 4th man on the light bulb.
3: Yes. Now we're back to the Polish
6: jokes. That's very good.
3: Yes.
7: Some of the greatest scientists, of course, in the world, Polish.
2: You had a guacamole question?
7: Yes.
6: Yeah. So if I go to the store and buy an avocado, 89 cents.
3: Right.
6: You mash it up and it just drops some lemon juice in it and now it's $3? Like,
7: no,
6: why?
7: No, it's $10.
6: What? How's the upcharge for that?
3: People are lazy and don't want to cut up their avocados.
6: Right. But all you're doing is mashing an avocado.
7: It's all also about the timing. You got to time just right.
3: Oh, for avocados?
7: Oh, yeah.
3: With the pre-packaged, you know it's ready.
2: Oh, pre-packaged guac is usually ready, yeah.
3: Yeah, that's what I'm saying. You don't have to guess.
7: Yeah, and then it turns brown rather quickly.
2: I think that's just how good it is. They know they can get away with charging an extra...
6: It's ridiculous.
2: $6?
7: Delightful.
2: Yeah.
7: Now,
2: do you like it?
6: Love it.
2: Yeah.
7: There was a natural segue, I think, we had here.
3: No, we're going to talk about Halley's Comet now because we're talking about
7: that's
3: space.
7: That's exactly what it was. Outer space. And it is Halley's. I've always heard Halley's Comet, but I thought, wait a minute, and I looked it up this morning.
2: Now, is it Bill Halley as well?
7: Technically, it should be Bill Halley and the Comets. We're going to get that done.
3: Scientists say Halley's...
7: Can you imagine getting part of the Rock and Roll Hall of Fame? Some anal retention.
8: I want to say Bill Halley.
3: Scientists say Halley's Comet may be named after the wrong person.
2: Oh.
3: The comet was named after 18th century mathematician Edmund Halley, who concluded that comets recorded in 1531, 1607, and 1682 were actually the same object returning roughly every 76 years. However, researchers studying accounts written by the 12th century historian William of Malmesbury discovered that a monk named Elmer of Malmesbury had witnessed the comet during two separate appearances and understood they were connected events.
7: That's a mouthful, though. Elmer of Malmesbury comet.
3: Scientists believe that realization raises questions about whether the comet should continue carrying Halley's name.
7: I forgot to look it up. When's it coming back?
3: We just had it not too long ago, didn't we? I don't know.
7: And Jeff, you said in Washington they're renaming it the Comet of America?
2: Yes.
7: Did I hear that correctly?
2: That would be incredible. Yes.
7: It's not Elmer. It's Elmer of Malmesbury. Malmesbury sounds like a jam.
2: It does.
3: Malmesbury, yeah.
7: Probably be delightful.
3: I want to go back
2: to the naming like that. I want to be Jeffrey of Wanamaker.
9: Yeah, exactly. Right.
2: Who would you be? Joshua.
9: I'd be Joshua of Fenton, technically.
2: Oh.
7: Is that where you were born?
9: I suppose I was born in, it was real close to Fenton, but that's where I was raised. So.
2: Is that where fentanyl comes from?
9: Fentanyl? Ooh. Oh, Fenton. No. I'm not saying that there isn't some there, but
7: Can you do it? You could name it after the hospital where you're born?
9: Oh, I'd be Joshua of St. Anthony's.
2: Oh, that's good.
7: I'd be Thomas St. Luke.
3: I'd be Christy of Methodist.
7: That's ironic, though. You're a Catholic.
3: I know, yeah. Right?
7: Not ironic.
3: July 28th, 2061 is when Halley's Comet comes back.
4: Joseph of St. Joe's.
3: Oh, look at you.
2: Oh, that's fun.
7: So wait a second. 2061?
3: Yep.
7: Hang on 1 second.
3: You gonna be around?
7: I'm gonna be missing that one.
2: Boy,
3: you don't know, man.
4: No, don't give up.
9: I may be here, but I doubt I'll see it.
7: And Josh,
3: I definitely won't.
7: Josh
3: see
7: will
3: it.
7: Still be single.
8: Yeah, I can't wait someday. I'm a thorough and something.
4: Venomous lover? I don't know what I am.
8: They're in venomous lover. That's it.
9: Can you turn this pizza into pudding?
7: Well, what's coming up in the news, Christy Lee?
3: Coming up, we have a dog trapped on a roof. We have a new Godfather novel. We have, what else do we have?
7: By the way.
3: We have Al Jackson coming up. We have history coming up.
7: I have a... I'm in a couple of different things, these sort of forums where people ask questions.
3: Yes, sir.
7: They'll ask questions about all kinds of things. But for some reason, people are obsessed with the Godfather movies. And they'll ask these, you know, how come so-and-so did so-and-so to so-and-so? Like it really happened?
3: Yeah.
2: Oh.
3: Well.
7: And they get into the, they really go deep. And they'll go, well, this wasn't in the movie, but it's in the book. This is a new Godfather novel that has been, I guess, commissioned
3: by the family
7: Mario Puzo's son, and it's being written by a woman from a woman's perspective. And but I read an article about Mario Puzo's son was saying he can remember his dad telling him that the major characters in The Godfather that were doing all the thinking were based on his grandmother.
2: Oh, interesting.
7: That there were women who were doing all the planning behind, because in the movie the women are for the most part
3: just
7: props.
2: I mean, it's even made clear you don't ask me about my business,
7: which is interesting.
3: They're
7: because
3: accessories.
2: The door closes right in her face.
7: But apparently the reality of of whatever you want to call it, Cosa Nostra, was a little bit different.
3: We all know women rule the world. Come on.
9: We also have all met Italian women.
3: Yeah.
9: You don't mess. Yeah. With.
7: You bust around Tammy Pescatelli and get back to me without your groin in place. I'm just saying. We'll be talking about that. And among other things, I think we're going to come back with a really exciting day in history.
3: All right.
7: I know you're thinking, I don't want to go to history class. Oh, yes, you do.
3: Okay.
7: We have some very important things coming up. Right now I want to ask you something, and I don't know the answer to this, but for those of us that own homes, if maybe you had a neighbor sell their house, this just happened to me, and I went, they got how much for it? Houses are worth a lot more than they were just a few years ago, for the most part. It may not apply to you, but it probably does. And what am I talking about it for? Because you don't have to sell your house to take advantage of that. You can refinance it and pull some cash out. 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
14: 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Yeah, like 100. And I was like, I hope girls never say that about me when I'm not around. They'd be like, oh, he's a herb. 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
9: Hello, it's the Bob and Tom Show. We are live from the O'Reilly Auto Parts Studios. Christy Lee is at the news desk.
3: Hello.
9: I like you very much, really a lot.
3: Really a lot.
9: I like it
3: very good or something.
9: Yes, yes. We were just talking about brain farts.
3: Yes.
9: There's Pat Godwin.
4: Hello.
9: Jeff Oskey's there.
17: Hey, man.
9: And there's Ace Cosby.
18: Hello.
9: I am Josh Arnold. I just switched to decaf, Tom. I feel like I could shingle a house in 20 minutes.
7: Oh.
9: I'm flying. I don't know why. I haven't done anything differently today.
7: Uh-huh. So. Well, I'm happy to have you here.
9: Yes, thank you.
7: And I mentioned this yesterday, and after many years of doing this, I don't know why I never thought of it before. If you say something stupid and you're drunk, you're forgiven.
3: Right.
7: But when we say something stupid at 5 in the morning on this show, people don't realize, hey.
3: They call us out immediately.
7: It's 5 in the morning.
9: Yeah, they don't realize I'm still drunk.
7: Well, there's in your case.
3: I've been there.
7: Yeah, okay. But we need just give us a little bit of a wiggle room here. It's early.
9: Also, we're morons.
7: Yes.
9: Yeah. Never underestimate.
7: What's the power of stupidity?
9: You put a microphone in front of an idiot.
7: Yeah. You don't just have to go to Washington to do that. Right. You can do it everywhere. Okay, where was it?
3: History.
7: Wait a minute. Okay, what day?
3: Learn us.
7: All right. Hold on.
9: You know what? There's a special birthday today.
7: Sing along with a band. Go ahead.
9: My older brother, Jeff.
3: Aw.
9: It's his birthday today.
3: Well,
9: happy birthday, Jeff. I love you.
7: The handsome one.
9: He is the hot one.
3: Is he the favorite?
9: He's not the... Well... No, the joke is that John is the favorite with my mom.
3: Okay.
9: And by joke, I mean the fact.
7: But, and he falls where in the four brothers?
9: John? He is third.
3: Oh.
7: Okay.
9: So it's Jeff, Josh, John, Joe.
7: Okay.
9: Yeah.
6: Is Jeff a J-Jeff or a G-E-O Jeff?
9: J.
6: Oh,
9: yes.
6: Nice.
9: Yeah, Jeffrey.
7: Okay. Now, happy birthday. They have the same birthday as the great Walden Kasoto.
3: Who the hell's that?
7: Anyone? No?
9: No, I know.
6: I'm with you,
7: Chris. I thought you'd know, Pat. So,
4: I don't know.
7: Better known as Bobby Darin.
4: Oh, I love Bobby Darin.
9: I do too, man.
4: He's great.
3: Mac the Knife Guy?
4: Yeah, yes. But he's really good, though.
7: Yeah, but Splish Splash, I Was Taking a Bath.
9: Right.
4: Beyond the Sea.
9: Beyond the Sea's wonderful.
3: That's a good one.
4: Yeah.
7: Oh, yeah, great.
4: His live performance.
7: Yeah, he died in the
4: bathtub. Yeah, he was splashing and splashing.
9: I think it was long about a Saturday night.
4: Saturday night.
7: I was going to say at the age of 37, but apparently no respect whatsoever.
9: The Spacey movie is not terrible, but it's so clearly a vanity project that sort of gets in the way. But it's worth a watch.
3: Time out. Bobby Darin died when he was 37.
7: Yeah.
3: Oh, I didn't know that.
9: Spacey played him when he was 54.
7: He's a great actor.
9: Of course.
7: Stand back.
4: Can't take that away.
7: Sure, he had some issues, but who doesn't? Come on.
9: Learn to take a compliment, fellas.
7: This is something I thought of just for Josh. I hope.
9: Thank you.
7: This may not work, but 1943, Jack Bruce, who we met in the studio, sadly gone. Of course, famous as the bassist for Christy Lee.
3: Cream?
7: Yes.
3: Oh,
7: yes. And he famously toured with Jonathan Davis on the Cream Corn Tour.
9: Isn't that something?
7: Wow. Yeah. Anyone?
6: I loved it.
7: Was it worth it?
9: Yes.
7: Okay, if you're a fan of the band Korn. And whenever we talk about Korn, I always remember the contest. We're at the other radio station in this building where the winner got a Korn tattoo, and the guy got it, because they spell it K-O-R, and he got it on the back of his neck.
9: Yeah.
3: Okay.
9: Yeah.
3: So, badass.
9: You can still get hired.
7: Yeah, but it's going to be hard to explain when you go to the doctor. Do you warn the doctor? Like, Jeffrey, do you warn the doctor that you've got the weird tattoo on your... you got the one, isn't it like a...
6: On my neck, I have my astrological sign.
7: Right.
6: Because at one time I was a teen, unwed mother of three, so I had to get that. And then, I don't warn the... No,
7: you don't?
6: No.
3: Oh, they've seen it all.
6: Yeah,
7: but I mean, I don't know. I would think some of them you'd have to warn the doctor, especially some of the ones like they've got the Pink Panther mowing the pubes, that one.
3: Well.
7: Let's see now. Happy birthday, George Lucas.
9: You nerd.
7: Yeah, if you want to give George Lucas a present, the guy's worth billions of dollars. You know what he wants today?
3: What?
7: He wants to go one day without some nerd coming up and saying he ruined Star Wars. For God's sake, just calm down.
3: Yeah.
7: David Byrne, brilliant musician.
3: I love him, and I can't believe I missed him in concert. A week ago.
9: He's wearing his giant birthday suit.
3: Yeah. Yes.
7: Yeah, a friend of mine said that was the best concert he's ever seen.
3: I heard that too from a girlfriend.
9: He needs a new tailor.
3: So upset.
9: Yeah, he does need a new tailor.
6: It's never
7: the Talking Heads.
6: Right.
3: Yep.
9: You know who hates him? I mean, hates. Will send me texts randomly with it's Chick McGee.
3: He hates David Byrne.
4: Talking Heads. I love David Byrne.
9: He just hates the way he dances and
7: he's
9: like, look at this weirdo.
6: Yeah. Oh, that's a surprise. He has no joy in his life.
9: I love him. I love the Talking Heads. Are you a fan of Byrne?
4: Oh, I love him.
9: Yeah.
4: Love.
7: That's one of my favorite bits that you have.
4: Which one?
9: Oh, Psycho.
7: You do a knockoff of Psycho Killer.
4: Seven versions.
9: Does qu'est-ce que mean anything?
7: Yeah.
3: Yeah.
9: What?
7: It's a very common phrase in French. Qu'est-ce que
9: oh, do you know what it means?
4: What are you talking about, I think?
7: I hear it all the time.
9: Yeah. Oh, okay.
7: I don't know what it means.
9: Where do you hear it all the time?
3: Yeah, thank
4: in
3: you.
4: France?
7: When I've traveled, I hear these French people talk every word's different. It's still totally weird. What does it mean? What? Qu'est-ce que c'est? What does it mean? What'd you say? Or something? Qu'est-ce que c'est? David Byrne, Talking Heads.
9: Right.
7: Not Talking Head. That's a podcast with Alex Cooper on the Sirius XM dial. Happy birthday, Robert Zemeckis. Anyone?
9: Yeah, Back to the Future, Who Framed Roger Rabbit, Death Becomes Her,
7: Forrest Gump,
9: Flight, Polar Express.
3: Qu'est-ce que c'est means that's right, that's it, that's right.
7: Polar Express, I don't like that movie.
9: Neither do I. I don't like the feel of it.
3: My kids hated that
9: I don't like
3: movie.
9: The story.
7: What's the weird eye thing?
3: Uncanny Valley. Or whatever it is.
7: I think it's a terrible story.
9: I do too. It's not interesting.
7: And it lasts forever. Yeah. I had to go see it in 3D widescreen. Happy birthday, Tim Roth. Very fine actor. Famous for...
9: Pulp Fiction. Yeah. And
7: he's the famous monkey guy, right?
9: I don't know what that...
3: What monkey guy?
7: He was the scary monkey in one of those...
9: He wasn't... Was it Planet of the Apes?
7: Yeah. Terrifying.
9: And the Tim Burton Planet of the Apes.
3: Monkeys and apes are not...
7: Happy birthday, 1969, Kate Blanchett.
9: Wonderful, isn't she?
3: Beautiful.
7: Brilliant.
3: Yes.
7: Spells Kate with a C. The way you spell Christy with a K. What does that mean? Who are you trying to fool?
3: I'm not trying to fool anybody.
9: Frauds be silly.
3: Yeah.
7: She won an Oscar for
3: fake
7: playing...
3: Fake is fake.
7: Catherine Hepburn.
9: Yeah.
7: In that aviation movie.
9: Called The Aviator.
3: Aviator.
7: Oh, really? I didn't rush it or written that down. 83, Amber Tamblyn, the daughter of one of my favorite people, Russ Tamblyn.
9: I believe she's a member of the, is she a member of the Sisterhood of the Traveling Pants?
3: I believe you're correct.
7: Mm. Married to David Cross, the comedian.
9: Yeah.
7: She's a good poet, too, actor. 1994, Mark Zuckerberg.
3: He's rich.
7: Yeah. He's starting to look more like that guy from Data.
9: Brent Spiner. He is looking like
17: that's him. That's a good call.
7: But he looks like he's
9: it is
7: Data in, what's it called, Kabuki makeup?
9: Data kind of had the Kabuki.
7: Yeah. Because Zuckerberg, I know Zuckerberg's been trying to do, he's doing a bunch of martial arts and stuff.
9: Yeah.
7: Trying to get a little bit more.
9: Oh, yeah, he wants to fight Musk, doesn't he?
17: Yeah.
7: I'd watch that.
9: What a just the sissiest slap fight.
7: Oh, I think Musk would just kick his ass.
9: No, they probably do.
17: Wait, you think Musk would kick? No, it's the other.
7: Isn't Musk real tall?
17: Zuckerberg trains 8 days a week.
7: Yeah,
17: yeah, he's a monster.
7: Yeah. Clay Matthews. Anybody know who that is?
9: Football player.
7: Football. Thank you, Ace. Packers. Hall of Fame.
3: Yep.
7: Looks like Thor.
3: Yep.
7: Right?
3: Oh, yeah.
7: Oh, here we go. That follows this one. Happy birthday, 89. Ron Gronkowski.
3: Mm-hmm.
9: Ron?
7: What did I say? Did I say Ron? Rob Gronkowski.
9: I don't know if Ron was like his stepdad or something.
3: Gronk. Just go call Gronk, him Gronk. Yeah.
9: He's fun, isn't he?
3: Yeah.
4: Gron.
7: I think he's, wherever he is, he's having a good time. Yep. But every birthday he goes, am I 69 yet? Oh, get it.
9: Well, geez, you either like him or you don't.
4: Make up your mind.
7: On a serious note, Pat, you spent a lot of time in Philadelphia.
4: Yes, I did.
7: In 1787, delegates gathered in Philly to draw up the United States Constitution.
4: Yeah.
7: Took them forever because they kept ordering out for those cheese steaks. They were really delightful.
4: Oh.
7: Yeah.
9: Oh, who spilled cheese on the document?
7: Jefferson. this is one of my favorites. 1804, Lewis and Clark set out from St. Louis for the Pacific Coast.
9: Yeah, they started underneath the arch.
7: Yeah.
9: Yeah.
7: And just like the Rams, just like the St. Louis Rams, they went west.
17: Dude, I was so disappointed that the arch didn't go over the river.
3: Me too. I thought it did.
4: It doesn't?
7: No. I honestly thought it did.
3: I did too.
17: Yeah. Well, as a kid, I did.
9: Once a year for 1 week, they have it step over across and then it comes back.
7: I would say one of the greatest shows we ever did. Mississippi Nights, right on the river. Did you go to that show, Josh?
9: I did.
7: It was amazing.
9: Yeah, I love, man, that venue was fantastic.
3: That was a great venue.
7: And a great show.
9: It sure was.
7: A lot of fun. And here we go. I mentioned this earlier.

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2: Old excise.
0: It's Friday.
1: Old right. Blueskin. 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We will return to the O'Reilly Auto Parts studios. 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
4: 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Parrots and skunks. Unruly bigots, idiots and drunks. Punching the crew as they spit and cuss. What is this? A greyhound bus? Whoa! Psycho flyers, here we go. What the hey? Father of fun nuts.

0: Peace out.
1: Augie Smith, who's here now.
2: I say to the kids, stop with these steroids. Get on the old-fashioned drugs. When I speak to schools, that's what I tell them. But I'm going to tell you something right now. I don't think that we should legalize marijuana, and I'll tell you why.
3: Why is that?
2: Because I like doing illegal stuff.
3: Ah.
2: That's right. Yeah, I don't want to go into a store. I want to deal with the drug dealer. I want to go to the bad part of the town. I want to do that kind of stuff. I don't want to have to. And the people say, oh, we just want it for medicinal purposes. No, you don't. Bring out the 90-year-old guy with the tubes coming out of him talking about, oh, I'm only happy when I'm high. Well, welcome to America. We're all only happy when we're high. I'm telling you guys right now, you see somebody walking down the street not high and happy? Run for your damn life. That guy's a lunatic. He's got a basement full of bodies. And you're next, pal. That's what I tell you.
4: Now I lay me down to sleep. I pray, dear Lord, my soul to keep. And if I should die before I wake, I pray, dear Lord, my soul to take. But the prayers don't make me sleepy.

0: that just keeps on burning. 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
1: You can't get to heaven with your hand on your no-no place. 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Remember now, all your dead relatives are watching.
0: A little religious piece.
2: I babysat a cat a couple weeks ago. No, it went in the show.
3: Oh, he.
2: Then he started picking his out of his litter box and dropping him in the middle of the living room floor.
3: Oh, this is a protest.
2: It did seem like some sort of action. Cats
4: are,
2: you know, jerks, basically.
3: Can be.
2: Cats are jerks.
5: And now, from the Bob and Tom Archives, we dust off another classic. classic. A moment of frivolity.
3: The man over there with the ball cap on is comedian Reno Collier. Reno, it's always a pleasure.
6: Man, it's great to see you. I've been here in a long time.
3: It has been a while.
2: It has been a while.
3: Yeah. Now, Reno, have you had any more kids since you were last year?
6: Yeah, little girl.
3: The names?
6: Gatlin and Emily.
2: Right, oh, no, yeah, no. Remember the Gatlins?
4: Gatlin, mm-hmm.
6: Yeah.
3: Now, the Gatlin...
4: here we go.
3: What? All I remember was it's not from Gatlin Gun. Is that
2: but
3: correct?
2: But Reno thought it was.
6: That's right. Yeah. I thought it when I was picturing my son being born, I was thinking like he's a quarterback or mm-hmm. a pitcher, and the crowd's like, Gatlin Gun. Yeah. So I name him that. Mm-hmm. And it's like a month after he's born, I'm in a bar with one of my buddies, and I go, yeah, and I tell him the story. He goes, no, you moron. It's a Gatling Gun. There's a G at the end of it. So now my kid's named after, because my wife and I used to go to Gatlinburg, so I sold it as... Honey, we fell in love in Gatlinburg, Tennessee. Wow. Now my kid's named after the taffy capital of Middle Tennessee because I can't spell a stupid gun.
4: They have a really nice outlet mall there.
6: They do, and an aquarium.
3: They'll still call him Gatlin Gun.
4: Yeah. Me too.
7: Sure they do. Yeah.
3: No. So that's your goal?
6: What's that?
3: For him?
4: Make him a quarterback?
6: I don't care anymore. You know, like before the born.
3: So that was my next question. So you're still married?
7: Out already?
3: Will to live gone? Okay, sure. Welcome to the show.
2: You know,
3: we have booze in my office if you want to.
2: That indifference only gets bigger.
6: It is. It's my favorite. You know, you can sit there and drink beer and eat brats and yell cuss words at the TV.
3: Mm-hmm.
6: Kind of like watching your wedding video.
0: Stop. No. Go back. Run. Damn it. Every year.
3: Wow. Oh, that reminds me.
4: Well, he's jumping
3: of what?
4: On the train to Apathyville, chick.
3: Yeah. Mm-hmm. Did you see this one?
8: I'll take you under my indifferent wing. Now,
3: Christy had a weird story yesterday. So many of these weird stories come out of India, it seemed. You had the one yesterday about the guy who was so drunk at the wedding, they made him marry the brother.
7: Yeah, I remember
4: made her
7: that.
4: Marry, no, the brother stepped up and said, no, I'll marry her because the brother was the other
7: didn't
4: one.
7: He run off or something like that? Or?
3: Hmm. Yeah, the groom was too drunk. Is that
7: yeah.
3: right? And so the guy's brother was
4: yes.
3: there, so he marries
4: yes.
3: her?
4: Yes.
7: Mm-hmm.
4: Mm-hmm.
6: That could have happened at mine, too, if I wasn't an only child.
3: he didn't have any buddies?
7: Damn.
6: Yeah, uh-huh. My wife, when I tell her that, she goes, watching our wedding video is like watching a football game. Watching my friends in it is like watching a football game because it's a bunch of fat guys and pants that don't fit fumbling their balls trying to score. I was like, honey, that's pretty funny.
3: You need her to write for you.
6: I know.
3: That's very good.
7: Excellent.
3: Reno Collier is our guest in the studio. Oh,
7: I'll get that. Morning, Bob and Tom show. Hello.
9: Hi, fellas.
7: Hi, Floyd. Hi, Floyd.
9: How you doing, Vader?
7: Reno.
9: Yeah, I know. That's what they said.
7: Yeah. Uh-huh.
9: You have your son. You said your son's name, Gatlin?
6: Yes.
9: That's something else, ain't it?
7: Yeah.
9: How old is he?
6: He's 4.
9: Named him after a gun.
6: Uh-huh. Yeah, that's what I thought.
3: Gatlin gun, yeah.
7: Yeah.
9: Do you have to wait 7 days to bring him home?
10: Good morning, sunshine.
5: Bob and Tom Radio.
3: Bill Burr is hanging out with us once again on tour. You got the holidays coming. I'm taking some time off.
11: Yeah, absolutely. I'm psyched. I live in L.A. now, and I've decided that I am embracing the holidays this year. Actually, not going to be Scrooge, okay? Mm-hmm. And I'm not going home for them because when I lived in New York, I could just drive out to my folks' house. It was no big deal. But last year, I forgot how nuts it was at the airport. Like, right. I went down there like the Thursday, Christmas on like a Tuesday. I went down there on like a Thursday. I'm like, ah, oh, this is great. You know, 2 in the afternoon, no mm-hmm. problem. I went down there, it looked like the government collapsed. Like everybody running all over the place. I was behind that guy who doesn't have luggage. He's got like the beat up cardboard box with the duct tape.
7: Oh,
11: and
7: yeah.
11: It's too heavy. Uh-huh. And he's pulling like roosters out of it and stuff. It's just like, really? Really? Where are you going? You know what I mean? People don't want those gifts, no. Honestly. Dude, I'm 40 years old, man. Mm-hmm. I mean, if what are they going to do? Get me mm-hmm. a racetrack? It's pathetic. It's one of those deals where I don't have any... Yeah. Like, my parents just kept saying, like, well, you know, until you get married and you have kids, just keep coming back. And I did it. I did it right through 39. And then I was just like, it's like, come on, man.
3: Bill Burr's our guest. We're talking about him celebrating Christmas by himself with his girlfriend in Los Angeles, leaving his family behind in New England.
4: But it's so romantic. Leave him alone.
7: Sure it is.
3: That's what I want to get.
11: I'm actually going to buy Christmas records.
4: Yeah.
11: I'm doing it up.
4: You're not getting married?
11: Ah, not well, when they update that contract and mm-hmm. stop making it one of those behind the music contracts, then I'll get married. But I basically...
4: Well, honey, you can write your own. Uh-huh. You can write your own contract.
11: Those bungee cord jumping contracts are better than that thing. Which basically say, if you die, it's not our fault, yeah. even though we tied that thing to your leg. I'd rather sign that. If you took that contract to any lawyer, they'd be like, dude, are you out of your mind?
7: You knew you were jumping off a cliff.
11: Yeah. No,
7: come on.
11: I'm totally, yeah. I'm,
4: sorry
11: I'm,
4: for the romance thing.
7: Well, you haven't even let him answer the question. Mm-hmm.
3: So the romance is going pretty well then.
11: Mm-hmm.
3: Now, does she have what would be the equivalent of in-laws for you? I mean, does she have family around in Los Angeles?
7: Yeah.
3: You're going to have to go visit them, or does she let you see them?
11: I don't know. She'll, I think they might come over at some point, but mm-hmm.
3: So you get along with her parents?
11: Oh, yeah, they're real cool. Mm-hmm. They're cool. Okay. I don't have a problem with them.
7: Good.
3: Are you going to get them a present?
11: No.
7: All right. Now they have a problem with you.
11: Yes. What am I? Yeah.
3: You can get them.
11: I'm 40, so you Bill, don't need I've to get a, me anything.
3: Bill, I've got a great gift for you.
7: It's
3: this
7: the
3: delightful
7: of the
3: set of
11: nice.
3: Bill Burr CD, the Bill Burr CD and the Bill Burr DVD bonus cuts, Bill.
7: Maybe
11: you can, bonus
3: so you can say to you can say to your
7: do the Bill Burr placemats this year.
11: You know what I should do? That's the way. If I ever want to get out of my relationship, I'll get that for my girl for Christmas and I'll autograph it like I don't even know her. Hey, best wishes. Bill Burr.
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5: We were stupid before stupid was cool.
13: This is Bob and Tom 24/7.
7: A new study finds stand-up comedians die at an earlier age than actors.
14: I would actually kind of assume that.
7: Simon Stewart from the Mary McKillop Institute said the
4: they
7: ongoing
4: can't afford
7: stress.
4: Medical insurance.
7: it's ongoing stress, risky behavior, irregular schedules associated with stand-up comedy cited as reasons why telling jokes for a living may not always be a laughing matter. This study involved 200 stand-up comedians. And a couple hundred actors, both comedic and dramatic actors.
14: Huh.
7: And looking at those who passed away in each group, the researchers found the stand-up comics died younger.
2: How about this? I've got the... Oh, he's not going to like this. Oh. I got the 15 best sports quotes in movie history. Movie history. 15 best sports quotes in movie history.
7: Hmm. Okay.
14: Should we start guessing?
2: No. Ready?
7: I was just going to say some of the comedians who have been in here have died in here.
4: Yeah.
7: In fact, on a weekly basis.
4: Not weekly. We don't allow them to come back.
7: Not all. I mean, look at some of the great stand-ups. No. Look at Bob Hope, George Burns, Don Rickles.
4: Yeah, they live.
14: Oh, sure.
7: Newhart. Newhart's in his 90s, right?
14: Yeah.
7: He still makes appearances occasionally on... What did I just see him in?
2: Rickles is...
4: Rickles is still out there.
7: Bob Newhart was just in Big Bang Theory.
14: Rickles, yeah.
2: There's a documentary about Rickles.
14: Mr. Warmth. Yeah, it's very good.
7: Love Don Rickles. Mm-hmm.
2: Nobody makes me bleed my own blood. Nobody.
14: I forget that one.
2: That's from Ben Stiller, Dodgeball.
14: Oh, okay.
2: This is number 16,
4: Dodgeball?
2: Though. This is number 16,
4: That's
2: though.
4: Is that a sports movie?
2: Sure it's a sports movie.
4: No, it's not. It's a comedy.
2: If you can dodge a wrench, you can dodge a ball.
14: If you can dodge a wrench.
7: So
2: Dodgeball.
7: So these are...
2: sweep the leg!
7: Sports movie quotes.
2: Okay. Yeah, sweep the leg. You know what that's from.
7: No. It's from the Karate Kid.
2: Karate Kid, mm-hmm. Sweep the leg. That's
7: it's not
2: right.
7: A sport either.
14: Chore.
4: Oh, is that a sports
2: movie? What are you talking about?
3: Is that a, no, karate.
4: Really
3: is, that
4: sports
3: a, is that a sports movie?
2: Don't you ever, I don't care whatever happens to us in the future, whatever whatever paths our lives take, don't you ever, ever discount the fact you can ruin anything. Okay? don't you ever forget that.
3: I don't have to ruin The Karate Kid. It does a nice job on its own.
2: If you ain't,
4: oh, that's a classic.
2: If you ain't first, you're last.
4: That Bobby.
2: That's Ricky Bobby.
4: That's right.
3: What was the what is this category again?
4: Sports.
3: Crappy movies that have stupid
2: the
3: quotes
2: best
3: in them.
2: Sports quotes of all time.
4: Is that Days of Thunder? Was that that movie?
2: I will kill each and every one of you with Josh Arnold's dead body. How about that?
14: Hey, I haven't said anything disparaging about this segment.
4: Why is Josh dead?
2: I'm not familiar with this. I've never seen this movie, although I've been told I should. That's what losing sounds like. That's a line from Moneyball. Have you seen Moneyball?
4: Oh, that's a good movie.
2: Yeah.
14: It is very good.
4: Very good movie.
14: And the book is great.
2: What about Funky Butt Lovin'? I've never...
3: Is that a morning DJ?
15: Hey, it's Funky Butt Lovin'. And
2: that's from Rookie.
15: I got in the studio here, Christy Lee. Hey, Christy, go ahead. Ask me how I got the name Funky Butt Lovin'.
2: How'd you get that name?
15: Because I like to do Funky Butt Lovin'.
2: You like that Funky Butt Lovin', don't you?
15: Yeah. Mm-hmm.
2: That's from Rookie of the Year.
14: Rookie of the Year, a kids movie.
2: Yeah, Funky Butt Lovin'.
4: What?
2: Okay.
3: What is the quote?
2: Funky butt loving is
4: that's
2: the quote.
4: The quote.
3: Is that the whole sentence?
2: Yeah.
3: That's considered the best sports quote. Who made
2: number
3: this 12. List? Who made
2: oh,
3: this
2: stop
3: list?
2: Stop it. I'm not answering that question.
3: The source material, I'm skeptical.
2: Number 11, go pick me out a winner, Bobby.
3: That's
2: from The Natural. Yeah.
4: I that's never saw that.
2: Remember Robert Redford?
3: Is he picking the bat?
2: Yeah. No, he's picking a booger. Yes, he's picking a bat.
3: You know, when baseball players get bored. They...
2: I've been told I... You know, baseball players do get bored.
4: Remember they used to smoke? I love that.
2: You think they made like a giant ball of a booger? Like, let's see how big it could get.
15: Well, I'm sure they've probably done that.
2: Add to it. Yeah.
4: Stop.
3: Yeah, somewhere down at the base, there's the babe.
2: Someone's told me that because this is a high school football game from this movie from the 70s, I should watch this. Remember the Titans?
4: Oh, yeah.
2: Left side, strong side. I've never. That's a quote from that movie, I guess.
3: And it, out of context, it's relatively meaningless. You're not going to see someone stand up in front of
14: now we're getting to
2: now
14: it,
2: we're
14: kids.
2: Getting somewhere just a bit outside.
14: Yes.
2: That's from Major League.
14: Harry Doyle.
2: Varsity Blues, I Don't Want Your Life.
14: That's one of the classic trailer moments of all time. James Vanderbeek's long, long face. Pouting and saying, I don't want your life.
2: Look at that long, awful face.
14: Yeah.
4: Is he a wrestler? Was that a wrestler?
2: It's a football movie.
14: I don't want your life.
3: Can I guess? There's no crying in baseball.
14: That has to be
3: number one.
4: Has to be.
14: Show Me the Money has to be in the top three.
2: We're going to skate to one song and one song only. That's from Blades of Glory.
14: Blades of Glory?
3: Who saw that? Anyone? I think the guys that were in that didn't go.
14: Yeah. What about Topic? Is Topic? That's got to be one of the...
2: I think Napoleon Dynamite's mom. So.
3: Yeah.
2: I must break you.
3: Okay.
4: Go on.
14: Oh, Rocky IV.
2: Rocky IV.
3: So again, this category is quotes from really
2: you're
3: crappy movies.
2: You're killing me, Smalls.
14: Sandlot.
4: Oh, Sandlot.
2: Sandlot. Yeah.
4: Great movie.
2: Sandlot. Chewing
4: Sandlot
2: tobacco.
4: 2 is even better.
2: If you build it.
4: They will come.
2: He will come.
14: Field of Dreams.
2: Mm-hmm.
14: Do you cry at it? Who cries at Field of Dreams?
2: The price is wrong, bitch.
14: Happy Gilmore.
2: Happy Gilmore. That's right. Number
4: once
2: 2.
4: Again, that's not really a sports movie.
2: The price is wrong.
14: Bitch. It is, but there are far better
4: Gilmore?
14: Sports movies.
3: These are most, for the most part, these are
4: D
3: level.
2: Show me the money. How dare you? Show Me the Money. That's from Jerry Maguire.
14: Sure.
2: Hated that movie.
14: Oh, it's a fine movie.
2: Number one, of course, and the fabulous scene, bless her heart. There's no crying.
3: In baseball games. Good. So they got that.
14: Yeah, they missed a few, I think. They missed
3: most of them.
14: Yeah, Blades
4: what
14: of
4: would
14: glory?
4: You say?
3: Well, I think you'd start with good sports movies.
14: There's no Caddyshack. There's no Slapshot.
4: There's slap no shot. Hoosiers.
15: Yeah, there, now you're talking.
2: Your
15: yeah.
2: wife's
15: yeah.
2: your wife's a dyke. That is a great line.
14: There's no eight men out.
15: In slap shot. Slap shot. Oh, yeah. Is, you got to have the context.
2: This machine took my quarter. There's more lines in slap shot than in that any
15: stupid
2: of these.
15: Exactly. What a stupid
2: right.
15: list.
2: You're
15: get
2: right.
15: rid of it.
2: I'm sorry. Okay.
15: Okay. Thank you. There's no crying in baseball.
4: I didn't know that was from that movie.
14: I cried A League of Their Own. I'm gonna.
2: What,
14: I'm not gonna lie.
4: Cried in League of Their Own.
14: No, I continue what? To cry. I, every time I watch it, I get.
2: What do you?
4: That
2: cry
4: means you've
2: at?
4: Watched it more than once.
2: What do you?
14: Oh,
2: cry
14: I, it's
2: at
14: a, I love Their... that movie.
2: Is it Marla Hooch?
14: What a hitter.
2: What a hitter. She's like 80 yards away. Marla Hooch.
14: When John Lovitz does a jump take when he first sees her, that is so hilarious.
15: We're going to do a jump take when we come back. We have probably
14: right off the roof.
2: What's your favorite sports movie quote?
15: I'd have to
2: this
15: give it,
2: is such a guy. This
15: I'd,
2: is.
15: I'd
2: a,
15: have to give it some thought. I can't just shoot from like the head.
14: You have one yeah, how is that not? Is that I am the luckiest man. Man.
4: That one is pretty strong.
16: People say I got a bad brain.
4: That one?
15: Yeah,
2: let me
15: that's
2: tell you something.
15: One.
14: Yeah.
2: Let me tell you something. I, as Lou Gehrig, I nail that performance each and every time.
15: When are you going to start?
16: People say I got a bad brain.
15: Mm-hmm. Wow.
14: You sound like Frank Langella, actually.
2: Shut up.
14: No, that's a...
2: Did I ever
14: did.
2: Tell you, I went into a convenience store one morning.
4: Yes.
2: And I'm choosing my soda pop, and it just happens to be an African-American gentleman standing in front of me, and he turns around and looks at me. And then he turns around a second time, and then he turns around a third time, and he looks at me, and he says...
16: People say I got a bad
2: breath. And then walks away. It was one of the happiest moments of my life.
14: Yes.
2: I was very excited.
17: Bob and Tom. 24/7.
4: Oh, yeah. Yeah.
15: I have a handful of favorite human beings. One of them is Greg Hahn. He's in the studio with us right now.
18: Am I here?
15: You are right here.
18: You ever heard of Happy Wife, Happy Life?
14: Yeah. Oh, sure, yeah.
18: Say hello to Single Guy, Chicks and Pie. Come on, everybody, what's going on? Yeah. I need to find a hot blonde or brunette or redhead, some chick with hair or a nice hat or natural beauty or 95% Botox and silicone. Who cares? Or calm or totally unhinged. Let's go. Or sophisticated or off the grid, whatever.
15: Okay, it's Greg Hahn, the ladies and gentlemen in, here in the Napa Auto Parts studios. And let's see who else is here. There's our engineer, Ace. Chick McGee across the way with his new heart. Let's
2: nope.
15: see.
4: Doesn't have a new heart.
2: Huh? Arteries redone. Okay. Never had a heart attack. No problem with
15: okay.
2: the heart.
15: Very good.
2: You're just like everybody else. Good
15: Pat Godwin with his crisp yep. new hat from the Bob and Tom store.
2: Yep.
4: That's how much that cost you?
2: Free. That's what you think.
15: Oh, you'll pay. There's Josh Arnold getting ready for his trip to St. Louis to watch the St. Louis Blues.
14: Am I?
2: Do
14: I
2: what did to- you say? Saturday, that's right. It'll be game three. Series is even in a game of peace. And Tom sending Josh. St. Louis.
15: Oh,
2: and
15: he's excited. I'm good for a couple tickets for this game.
2: There we go. Yeah. Yeah.
15: I'll get you a couple tickets.
14: Well, man.
19: We have to find a, a ticket broker.
14: Yeah. Yeah, yeah. That's a ticket. Yeah.
15: I know a guy.
19: Want to buy a ticket?
14: Yeah.
15: Could we
14: I
15: want
14: to sit next to John Hamm.
15: Dreadful song.
2: I beg your pardon?
4: I want to sit next to John Hamm.
14: Why would John Hamm be there?
15: Are you gonna He's a St. Louis guy.
14: Huge St. Louis Blues fan.
2: You might sit next to the Hamaconda.
4: Ooh.
15: Now, are you aware, Greg?
4: Lucky, lucky,
15: John Hamm from Mad Men is.
18: Is that an actor?
15: Yeah,
4: yes.
15: Great actor, and, very handsome man, and happens to apparently be hung like a Clydesdale to keep
4: happens.
15: The St.
4: Have you
15: Louis.
4: Seen the pictures?
15: I yeah. don't really focus on
14: dong for days.
15: Yeah.
2: Spoken like someone who's seen the picture.
15: Well. Yeah, I don't know. I he's an honorary member of our Midwestern meeting.
4: Yeah. So
14: I,
4: guess right.
14: I can't make it next Wednesday, by the way.
15: Oh, you can't really. You're doing the. You're going. You're
18: that sounds more exciting than my Bunyan the, support group.
14: Yeah. Oh,
15: now let's get back to the action show.
2: Josh, you heard him. He's in. He's Thomas.
14: Yeah, I'm going to look
2: tickets.
14: It up. So yeah.
4: He said it on.
14: How
4: air.
14: Many four
15: no,
14: tickets?
15: I'm in.
2: That's a binding contract.
15: No, I said two tickets.
4: Two tickets. He did well,
14: what are my
4: two.
14: Other two brothers going to do?
4: Well, watch on TV.
15: They have jobs, don't they?
2: No, you need... Yeah, you need...
14: Four.
2: He needs four total tickets.
14: Jeff, Josh, John, Joe, we all got to go.
2: Bingo.
3: You said your dad wouldn't want to go. I'd be happy to buy your dad a ticket. Larry's a badass.
14: Yeah, I don't know.
3: Call him up.
14: Yeah, I'll find
3: Combat
14: out.
3: Combat Vietnam veteran. Larry deserves a nice fun. But he prefers watching it on TV, you told me.
14: Yeah, he's as he gets older, he doesn't care for people.
2: At these sporting events, it's tough to beat your TV. You got your own pisser. You got your own.
4: Delicately put. There.
2: Yeah. You know, less people there. Yeah. You can mute it if you want. You can take a nap.
4: Better snacks.
2: Take a nap in the second period. You know.
3: Pause it.
2: Yeah, but you don't take a nap during the second period, Tom?
3: Is this some kind of menstrual joke?
2: Yep, there sure is.
3: Okay, sorry. I apologize to everyone listening. Okay. Now, we have Greg Hines in the studio with us. Greg, it's always a great pleasure to see you. You're one of my favorites.
17: Thanks for having me here.
3: And now,
17: I want to thank the show for letting me do what I do best. Travel! I flew out on the red ass. I sat in the back of the plane with my beef medallion status. doing jokes, everybody. Is that okay?
2: Let me tell you something. Okay. My favorite Greg Hines story is, you know how Greg is on the air, on stage. He's a maniac. He's everywhere. But when he's traveling, he's in laid-back mode. He doesn't rush anywhere. He just eases right down. Oh, it's amazing.
17: Got to be relaxed.
2: Yeah, got to relax. He kept telling me, you got to relax when you travel.
20: And
2: yeah.
20: Greg deserves his own song, don't you think, everybody?
3: Absolutely. A Greg Hines song?
4: I've always
3: said
4: that.
2: What?
20: Oh. Over in Cincinnati at a place called Gone Bananas, there's a guy named Greg Annell. Make you laugh. He's got manic energy like a crack baby on crack.
17: Oh, jeez.
20: Meets his girls on Tinder, gets them in the

0: It's Han, Greg, Han.
1: Tinder.
2: Han and Han.
1: Thanks, Pat. That was beautiful.
3: That was beautiful.
4: You didn't like the Tinder line?
3: I was hoping you'd go for the high part.
0: I could have gone with Bumble.
2: On and on, on and on.
3: Stephen Bishop gets way up there in that song.
4: That's a great song.
1: That is a great song.
3: And, of course, you know the great Stephen Bishop trivia bit.
0: Sure, Animal House.
3: In the movie Animal House, when Belushi destroys the guitar, the guy in the stairway is Stephen Bishop playing the guitar.
1: I didn't know that.
5: Cool.
3: A little bit of obscure trivia.
1: That's so funny.
0: The girl he's singing to is Belushi's wife.
1: Oh, I did know that.
3: Judy.
1: Yeah.
3: Now, Mr. Han, as you referenced there, will be at the Go Bananas Comedy Complex in Greater Cincinnati beginning this evening. And as I mentioned earlier, our good friend Ms. Pat, they're going to be filming the pilot for her show, and she's going to be at the Jukebox Comedy Club in Peoria.
1: It's really not news unless it gets picked up.
4: Yeah. I'll rush to my TV and watch my pilot channel so I can see how that's going. Thanks for the heads up on that.
1: Well, it is very exciting, Chick. It's very exciting. I've missed that.
4: Is exciting, of course.
3: Welcome to
4: a pilot shot. Okay,
3: here at the Merkle Press, welcome to Meet the Dicks.
4: Josh and I had a quick meeting out in the hallway about you talking about the pilot.
5: I think I'd watch the pilot channel.
3: I have said for years, and apparently someone was telling me there's a legal reason that they can't show a lot of them.
5: Oh, really?
1: That's crazy.
3: Because there are so many legendary shows that were filmed once and never made.
1: Yeah.
0: I'd love to see that.
1: I'd love to watch the pilot for After MASH. Yeah.
5: That would be after MASH.
4: With Jamie Farr and Harry Potter. Harry Potter. Harry Moore.
1: But this was after MASH.
3: Oh, not the newer one, because that's subtitled Better Hurry.
1: Yeah, I think it's just Jamie Farr, isn't it?
3: Sorry. We do have Christy Lee.
1: But he wasn't in After MASH. Stick with the continuity of the jokes.
4: Sorry.
3: Okay. We have Christy Lee at the Navy Federal Credit Union News Desk. Christy, what's happening over there?
6: A Michigan man was arrested after allegedly stealing a truck with a food cart attached, repeatedly called himself a dumbass. The owner of the food cart called Walking Tacos told police that he went into the Blackstone
3: Hang
6: bar.
3: Hang on a second. Stop for one second.
0: That's pretty good.
3: Doesn't Walking Tacos sound like an indigenous fellow from somewhere?
1: Joaquin Tacos?
3: What? No. Like Walking Taco, like a Native American. Yes.
4: Yeah. Stands with fist, walking taco.
1: Yeah.
4: Okay.
3: I'm walking taco.
6: You know what a walking taco is, right? It's a small bag of Fritos.
4: Yeah.
6: They take the top off. They put the meat on, and then all your
4: cheese in the bag.
6: And then you eat it out of the bag.
4: Just like.
6: Yeah.
4: Like that.
6: Yeah, exactly.
4: Walking taco.
6: You've never had a walking taco, have you?
3: No, I sense
4: it's not some girl you dumped at a bar, Tom.
0: You're walking tacos.
4: You're not riding with me, you're walking tacos.
3: It sounds to me like some cartoon. There's this whistling taco walking down the street.
7: Hi, everybody. I'm from Dave's Walking Taco.
4: In the normal world, there are walking tacos and hot dogs. There aren't
6: walking tacos.
4: It's not sushi and beef skewers.
6: This is what you get at a fair or maybe
4: chicken,
6: a church picnic.
3: I've eaten fair food.
4: Chicken satay, at your schools.
3: I'm a big fan of the fish fry. Love the fish fry season. You go to the tent. Big fan.
6: Did you go to any during Lent?
1: No.
6: There was one every Friday.
3: No, for Lent, I gave up self-denial.
6: All right.
1: So you did whatever you wanted.
3: A lot of delicious guacamole and steak.
6: Owner of the food cart told police he went into the Blackstone bar and witnesses notified him that his truck was leaving. He went outside, saw the pickup leave the area. 21-year-old Zachary Jenkins was later found with the stolen truck and a blood alcohol level of 0.18. A police report said Zachary repeatedly referred to himself as, quote, a dumbass during questioning.
3: I bet the judge will agree.
6: The 21-year-old charged with motor vehicle theft, damaged property, and operating while intoxicated.
8: I'm just a dumbass.
6: Walking tacos are pretty good, though. I don't like this idea.
4: Love one.
1: I've never had one. You guys have had one?
4: What are they again?
1: A bag of Fritos.
6: You put taco meat on top, and then cheese and lettuce or tomatoes, and you eat it out of the bag.
3: Doesn't it spill all over your pants?
4: Well, and the best... It's in a bag.
1: Yeah, but a tiny Fritos bag?
4: There,
1: with
4: a
3: is there a taco shell?
6: No, the Fritos are your taco.
4: That's what the Fritos are.
0: Do you use a fork?
4: The best kind is the barbecue Fritos.
6: Yes, you use a fork.
3: So you dip the Fritos.
4: No, you eat it with a fork. A spoon or a fork.
3: I'm not eating it. I have refused.
1: Yeah, he'll never get it.
3: No, I like my regular tacos. And by the way, just in case the earth moved for you last week, I've switched from soft tacos back to the hard ones. I realized how much I miss them. Back to you, Christy.
1: Good for you. That's the way to go.
4: I don't know if the fact that you did that or the fact that you felt compelled to tell everyone like it was the state of the
3: I don't know what happened to me. Several years ago, I switched to soft tacos, and then one of my little girls wanted hard tacos.
1: Soft tacos are just a lazy burrito.
6: Yeah.
3: I've been missing this crispy, crunchy taco.
6: Yeah. So you don't ever make on taco. We always take tortilla chips and make it like tacos.
4: I tell you what I won't stand for. Corn tortillas. That's right. You heard me. They should be outlawed.
3: Those blue ones?
4: Flour tortillas.
6: No, he means corn soft.
4: No, those
6: soft.
4: Are chips, you...
6: Jeez.
1: I should always get flour?
4: Pretentious prick.
1: I'm with you, chick. I prefer the flour, but...
4: Thank you.
1: But a corn, I think, has its place.
6: Sure. No.
3: Let's have the... I need the music. Let's get the Josh... Have you heard about Josh's new show?
8: No.
3: Oh, tell him what it's called.
1: Learn How to Eat.
4: Learn How to Eat.
3: With Josh Arnold.
1: Yes.
8: I'm in.
1: So what do you want, Mike? Tortilla hierarchy?
3: Yes, tortilla... Go.
1: Number one... Flour. Number two.
4: That's right.
1: Crunchy.
4: What?
3: What is this? Is this a hard taco or a soft taco?
6: There's only two tortillas. There are corn and flour.
1: Yeah.
6: That's it.
3: What about the blue ones?
1: Number three,
6: those
1: the blue ones.
6: Chips.
1: The
6: blue
3: ones? Just corn. Is
6: there
3: it?
6: Are corn chips.
4: Hang on.
6: Those aren't tortillas.
4: Don't. We're talking about tortillas. We're not talking about chips. Now, do you want to go over?
3: Welcome to Tortilla Talk.
4: You want
3: to
4: go over exciting tortilla new show. Chip?
6: Now Sorry. I Stitos want tacos.
4: What are the chips that start with the X? They're
6: Shoshis.
4: Shoshis
6: are the best.
4: Yeah, Shoshis.
1: Those chips.
4: Yep.
6: Yes.
4: Top three.
3: Isn't that where they?
1: No, they have
3: Olympics?
1: Blue tortillas. You can absolutely get blue tortillas.
6: All right. Yeah. All
4: number one. Okay. Number one. Shoshis. Number two.
1: You're on brand?
4: I got to go Tostitos.
6: Yeah,
1: they're good.
4: Yeah, they're really.
1: You like the circles?
4: And they're readily available. I like the scoops.
1: What's wrong with an El Paso?
4: El Paso
6: chip.
4: Thanks.
6: And
1: those scoops are
6: chips?
1: Too hard in the mouth. The scoops, they're too reinforced. Oh, wait, we're doing chips now?
6: Okay.
3: Yes. I'm sorry. So could we get back to this? Could we get back to this dumbass in Michigan that steals a guy's food truck? What a jackass. What would be going through your mind? He kept saying to the judge, I'm a dumbass.
9: No, dumbass.
3: Okay, all right.
1: Well, they got purple tortillas. They got all kinds of
6: things. Well, you could put any color into the corn.
4: What about salsa?
1: Grapes.
4: Where are we on salsa? My dream is someone driving into work looking at the radio with their mouth open. What about salsa? Where are we on salsa? Number one, salsa.
1: Whatever doesn't have cilantro, I'm in.
6: Oh, I love cilantro. I'm growing my own this year.
1: I hope it gets ruined by a rabbit.
6: I'm
1: going to
6: bring it to you.
4: Hold it.
8: Do
4: you have your little herbs? And
6: I have a little herb garden, yes.
1: I hope it's nothing but aphids for you in your garden.
4: I hope you wake up one morning and there are bugs everywhere. Yeah.
3: Accidentally feeding poison ivy to your boyfriend. His throat is sealing.
4: Intestines
3: gonna,
4: all itchy.
3: Something's wrong. They have to do a tracheotomy. His throat is closing. Well, Christy fed him poison ivy.
4: We broke up. I poisoned him, yeah. I guess.
3: Sorry.
6: Oh, I don't have to worry about that.
3: What?
6: Poisoning anybody.
3: Oh, okay. I thought you meant breaking up.
6: No.
3: Okay, sorry.
0: Is it trouble? You just got married.
4: We're all set on the pool, right?
1: Yeah. It's not rock solid.
4: Okay.
1: Laminated
6: and
1: everything.
6: Under what?
4: I got 6 days. Let's not talk from now. But don't talk about
1: it. I got the rest of your life.
6: Oh, really?
4: Whoa!
6: German farmers have reported that an entire farm of strawberries has been stolen.
3: Wow.
6: According to the
4: German
6: local
4: farmers, they're the worst.
6: Rheinfels.
3: I get it. Big farmers, the worst.
6: The thieves took the crop from a field near Lamschim. Police say the thieves worked systematically and must have used vehicles to move all the fruit. They hope the scale of the operation means there should be some witnesses. Who steals a whole of strawberries?
4: This sounds like the worst Batman villain ever.
6: Oh, chill.
1: Yeah.
6: Strawberry man.
4: No all their kidding. Henchmen. And
1: oh, it's fruit salad again.
3: what's the guy's name that they asked? Was it Willie Sutton? Why do you rob banks?
4: Because that's where the money is.
3: So that's why do you rob fields of strawberries. Well, that's where the strawberries are.
4: That's where the shortcake is.
1: I like the astute report from the police. Well, these guys must have worked systematically and used vehicles to move all the strawberries.
4: Brilliant insight! Yeah.
3: They didn't take them one at a time?
6: Put them in their pockets?
8: Yeah. How many strawberries did you say? How many
6: strawberries? Whole field.
8: A whole field.
3: Do you have a song for this, Pat?
0: I got something, yeah.
4: That'd be like the worst embezzler ever. One strawberry at a time over many, many years.
6: They'd be moldy, wouldn't they?
4: Yes, they would be.
3: What do you got?
9: Gonna take myself and a bunch of thieves to a strawberry field.

0: A field transgressor. Strawberry shortcakes to die for.
1: That's true.
0: Robbing banks is not for me. I steal strawberries and mix them up with milk to make a delicious smoothie.
2: It's in Germany, right?
3: Yeah.
0: Let's get stealth like now, because we're going to a strawberry field. Keep your eyes peeled. Number nine. It's nothing to get shot about. Back to Beatles. Strawberry field transgressor. Strawberry field transgressor. Number nine. I buried Paul.
3: B-E-R-R-I-E-D.
1: That's the last straw. Barry. Who robs a strawberry farm?
4: I don't know.
1: Are they extremely expensive in Germany?
4: I have no idea. I can't answer any of these questions.
3: As a fat kid, nothing ruined strawberry shortcake more than
4: strawberries?
3: The fresh strawberries.
5: That's you got that cake and you got your whipped cream and that whiz cake.
1: And those canned strawberries with that ultra sugary syrup. Stuff is so strong that they use that to glue together actual airplanes when you try to clean them. Well, thank you for the last strawberry robbery story.
4: I have a story that we probably did years ago, but an update. A Tennessee man's been sentenced to 10 months in prison for urinating on a Kellogg's cereal conveyor belt in Memphis.
1: Oh, I remember that story.
4: Yeah, 49-year-old Gregory Stanton was sentenced in federal court Friday. He pleaded guilty to tampering with consumer products. Apparently, the indictment says Stanton was a contract worker at the Kellogg's plant when he recorded a video of himself urinating into a bucket and dumping the contents into the Raisin Bran production line.
3: Oh, well, at least it didn't change the taste of that crappy cereal.
4: Chick loves Raisin Bran.
5: I love Raisin Bran.
4: He also
1: What's wrong with you?
4: He also recorded himself urinating into a production line a month later and apparently posted the videos onto the internet.
1: It was just urine, right?
4: Yes.
1: Yeah, otherwise it would be snap, crackle, poop.
5: Don't laugh at that.
0: No, it's just snap, tinkle.
6: So he's in jail now for 10 years?
4: Yeah.
6: Good.
4: 10 months. Ten months.
3: Got 10 months.
4: Yeah.
3: Am I surrounded by Raisin Bran eaters?
0: Yep.
4: You don't like Raisin Bran?
0: It's delicious.
4: Number one.
5: Total Raisin Bran, although I can't find it anymore. I don't know what happened.
1: Just go buy fresh raisins and throw them on your total.
5: Honey Nut Cheerios. Mm-hmm. And number three would be...
0: Cinnamon Toast Crunch?
5: Maybe Cinnamon Toast Crunch, yeah.
3: You know what raisins are really good in? The trash can.
5: you're simply wrong.
1: Well, I'm sure we can find a way to.
3: You ever order chicken salad and has raisins in it? You have to flip the table at the restaurant.
5: Raisins and walnuts. Yeah,
0: I agree with you there.
5: Pecans.
1: Well, perhaps if they were immersed in butter, you'd like them.
5: Love raisins.
1: Morning.
3: Oh my gosh. Sometimes I forget I have responsibilities here. It's the Bob and Tom Show. We are live. From the O'Reilly Auto Parts studios, you can tell we're live. Otherwise, we would have gone back and fixed that in post. There's Christy Lee.
4: Hello.
3: Pat Godwin's there.
7: Hey.
3: Boy, I was deep in a daydream.
4: What were you daydreaming?
3: No, I couldn't even tell you what I was. I could tell you, but it's so boring. There's Jeff Hoste.
8: Hey, man.
3: Ace Cosby's there. I am Josh Arnold. Tom, we're joined on the Zoom.
1: There we go. It's comedian Al Jackson. Looks like he's
4: Are you in the garage, Al? What are you doing?
1: Are you welding? What are those glasses?
9: I am in a different location. My buddy Rojo, a very funny comic from New York City, is crashing with me. So he's on the couch, and you would have seen him in the corner of my normal shot. It would have been that shot where, like, you know, like a famous businessman is putting his suit on, and there's like a super hot chick in the bed. It would have been like that shot in a movie, except it was my buddy.
4: Okay.
9: So I was like, we're just going to do it this way.
1: Yeah, it would have been a little weird.
9: Yeah, lots of explanation. You know what's weird is Josh is like, my daydream is so boring. Everybody wants to hear it. I really find the older I get, it's just the little things that I'm really interested in, like, just like any kind of drama that's happening at my girl's job. all the guys I used to know growing up were like, I don't want to hear about my girl's day at work. That's all I want to hear about. I want to hear about the, I like the little drama everywhere. So I want to hear, Josh, what were you daydreaming about? It cannot be too boring.
3: Okay. I was daydreaming about, I was in a sketch group in the early 2000s, and we had this sketch, and I was literally daydreaming about how we could have made it funnier.
4: Okay.
5: What was the premise?
3: The premise was based on a true story. My buddy who was in the sketch group, his uncle was a gambler, loved going to casinos. Well, when he died, he was cremated, and they would take his urn to the casino and sit it on like the slot machines while they played.
4: Oh.
3: And so the sketch was based on this guy's, you know, how they would go to casinos with... this urn.
5: Okay, so now in your daydream, how did you fix it?
3: This is so for no one. We kind of turned it into like a faux sitcom where we had fake canned laughter and all this stuff, and I was just thinking about how we could have played it a little straighter and made it funnier. I'm telling you, this is not interesting.
9: You don't have an actual. I'm very interested.
3: Well, you write comedy, and
7: what was the name of your sketch group? I'm more interested in that.
3: Left at the Light.
8: What's your second name?
4: Left at the Light.
3: Well, it worked, yeah.
5: What was it called?
3: Left at the Light. As in, like, yeah, you make a left at the light, and then you go down 2 miles, then you make a right.
7: No, we heard you.
3: Yeah. What the hell did you want it to be?
5: Funny.
3: It. Everybody howls at Mr. Show and Kids in the Hall, and Saturday Night Live sure has a wonderful pun in it.
9: I like it, Josh.
3: First of all, thanks. That's what you did. It was always something not. It's not a joke. Nobody goes to see Sketchpad McQuack.
8: I'd go see that.
5: Improv McImprov.
3: Yeah, that's awful.
9: You know what? We were the third best
3: sketch group in St. Louis.
8: Ladies and gentlemen, Left at the Light.
5: Just not that night.
9: Sketchpad McQuack is going to be how I check into hotels.
5: Does anybody else have any cool daydreams they were having during the break?
3: I tried to not even talk about it.
9: Josh, I'm still thinking about it because, especially when you said you could have played it straighter, because I see a movie where it starts out as this funny thing where, uncle liked to gamble, blah, blah, blah. And so you get the things, you get them cremated and you take the urn because you have little urns. I actually have my dad in a little urn. You can take a little urn. And the first machine, these three friends take it to the casino with it hits, and then another one hits. And at first it's good, but then human greed takes over, and now they're like, "This is a magic urn. We can't all share it." Some of y'all got to go. And then they start killing each other. Yeah.
5: The urn. Movie's called He Earned It.
3: There you go. You got to throw a pun in there.
9: Starring Sketchpad McQuack.
5: Maybe go a little more direct. As the world earns. Okay, sorry. My daydream, I don't understand mine either. I was driving the famous Oscar Mayer Wienermobile.
4: Oh, here we go.
5: Through a tunnel.
4: Mm-hmm. Yeah.
5: And I crashed into something and all the airbags went off. And there was a big oil spill. It makes no sense.
3: I don't know what that could be about.
5: I don't know. Al Jackson is our guest.
9: Yes.
5: Al, we were talking about words earlier this morning. And I think learning English has to be particularly difficult if you're an adult and you move here. But there's so much
9: stuff. I taught English as a second language. When I lived in Providence, I used to volunteer at the public library there. And it's weird. My biggest partying years, I was also in Big Brothers Big Sisters for years. I don't know if just my life needed balance. I was a big brother and I volunteered to teach English at the library there. And I didn't realize until you start because we speak it. So you're like, what's so hard about it? There are, I believe, 88 uses of the word run, like a run in the stocking, run in a race. Mm-hmm. You know, there are just so many different
5: runs in your pants.
9: Oh, yes, runs in your family.
4: Yeah.
1: That's awful. I got it on grandma.
9: Oh, man. First of all, that's probably a subgenre of porn. So don't hate. Yeah. It's a. And I want to talk about OnlyFans before we get off here. But yeah, I just, it's extremely difficult to learn. So I definitely, you know, tip of the cap to anybody that's trying.
5: We had a letter about baloney and how the word baloney is spelled balagna.
4: Right.
5: And then I mentioned the word colonel. That makes no sense. Debt with a silent B. Of course people can't understand English and learn how to write it. It's impossible. It's so confusing.
9: Yeah. Lincoln's got an L randomly in there. Yeah, it's weird.
5: Yeah. But we talk about language on this show with you, and your goal is to hip me up a little bit, if you will, with some street talk. What have you got for me today?
9: I wanted to get into the world of food a little bit, Tom, because there's a lot of slang that comes from food. I wanted to know, let's see where you take this. Tom, what is an herb or herb?
5: An herb in the real world? Well, herb, I'm aware of it as Jeffrey Oskey would say, I was smoking some herb last night in your, what is it, your Benjamin Franklin bong, whatever it's called, vapor. I know that means herb. And then, of course, herb would be like herbs and spices. Mm-hmm. Is there another meaning to herb?
9: There is. I'd like to hear your guess.
5: Hmm. What is the context? Dating?
9: No. It would be an adjective.
7: Is it a nerdy old man? Like, look at this herb.
9: That is 100% the use. I mean, I guess it could be an old man, but just a nerdy person. But you said it
5: with an H.
9: 100%. Yeah, 100% how it is said. Like, look at this herb over here. Yeah, like 100%.
5: But you said it with it was said. You said it with an H, though. You said herb.
9: You could say it either way, herb or herb. But yeah, you or I would just hear, because it would be such a dismissive thing that girls would say. And I was like, I hope girls never say that about me when I'm not around. They'd be like, oh, he's a herb. And I'd be like, ooh. It was just so like, you have no chance. It wasn't even like they took enough time to use a curse word. It's just like, he's a herb.
5: Yeah, but of course, the most famous herb, of course, is Herbert Hoover. So if you said she's a Hoover, that wouldn't necessarily be negative.
7: Yeah, that's that would be true. A whole different thing.
4: Yeah.
7: That would.
5: Look at her. She's a round-heeled Hoover.
4: I thought of Herb Tarlick.
8: That's what I thought you were saying.
4: I thought he was the most popular herb.
9: Yeah, I mean, if you think about, like, it's, I think curse words are overused just because people tune them out and they don't mean anything. But if, like, if a girl broke up with me and she said, I don't care about you blanking blank, whatever. Okay, fine. But if a girl broke up with me and she was like, that's why your elbows are ashy, and then she left the apartment, like, I would think about that for the rest of my life. I'm like, am I hydrating? It would kill, wouldn't, like, that's why your dishes are don't match each other. And you're like, what? Like, the specific diss is way worse than, like, any kind of general, even if it's, like, a bunch of bad words together. It's like, you could, a five-year-old would say that. But if you said that with your Viennese glasses, you'd be like, whoa, no, that would hurt.
5: Yeah, that's great. Yeah, precision insults and breakups. Makes
9: perfect
5: sense.
9: That's going to be my genre. Yeah.
5: Makes perfect sense. Al Jackson, are you on the road this week doing any comedy? What's going on?
9: I'm not on the road this week. I'm in Eugene, Oregon next week with my buddy Hannibal Buress. We're doing a bunch of shows out there. This weekend, I am chilling. I have a show tomorrow here locally in Denver at Denver Comedy Works South. And when I say tomorrow, I mean today. I'm sure there are other Bob and Tom listeners that have the condition where, like, dates and times mean nothing. Mm-hmm. So, like, I don't know. I thought the show tonight was yesterday. So, yeah, apparently it is today. So come out and I'll definitely be in Eugene, Oregon with Hannibal Buress next weekend. And that Sunday I'll be in Carbondale, Colorado as well. So
5: now, have you ever done the full Haywood Banks? Where,
9: what's the full Haywood?
5: You go to the wrong city a week early.
8: Usually it's Bloomington.
5: Yeah, he calls me on a Friday and, hey, you want to have dinner? What are you doing around here? Oh, I thought I had a gig in Columbus, Ohio. It's next week.
9: So he was just chilling?
5: No, he was in the wrong state, and he thought he'd come over to... Yeah.
4: He kind of has to go this way to get home, I guess.
5: Yeah. So, you've never done that? Gone to the wrong place, showed up for the club, and what do you mean I'm here next week?
9: You know what, though? That would kind of be a dream to me. If I had that weekend open, I was like, oh, you just need to find a hotel, motel, and just crash for 4 days with no responsibilities. That would be my dream.
4: Yeah.
9: I would love it to just sit and be. I am an isolationist. I have to fight it. So, that wouldn't be that bad for me.
5: Okay. Just asking. Thanks, Al.
4: Bye, Al.
9: Hey, love y'all.
5: We're going to push forward here.
7: Yeah.
5: Now, what's coming up in the news, Christy Lee?
4: Coming up, we have a new Godfather novel. We also have a very disturbing story. If you are the parent of a teen boy, you might want to listen up.
5: Well, if you're the parent of a teen boy or girl, God bless you.
7: That's me.
4: Yes.
5: Hope you make it through the day. It can be rough out there. We all know that. Right now, I want to remind you of a couple things. We've got a couple special shows coming up. A week from Friday, and then we're going to do a special internet-only show coming up on the day of the Indianapolis 500. I'll tell you how you can hear that one. But right now, I want to ask you if you're trying to lose some weight, if you want to lose some serious weight, then this message is for you. 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Coming up, we have, there's a dog on the roof and he can't get down. We also have something in the world of dating that I think you'll find fascinating. 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
5: For you, ooh, ooh, ain't it fun? Now here's some more of them oysters done. They got George Bush, made Bozo a clown. Got Bobby Barron, made Ezra Pound. They made Gallo wine, made Merle Haggard. They made Andy Devine, and they made Jimmy Swagger. This stuff's even funny in the morning.
6: Yeah. Sure is.
5: Okay, they made Rich Little, they made Huey Long. They made B.B. King, and they made Neil Armstrong. And if you ask my wife, she would tell you quite gaily that best of all, they made old Pat Daly.

0: ain't it fun? That's all about the oysters. Now I'm done.
1: All right.
2: NBC Sports, on their golf telecasts, they got caught putting in bird noises for ambiance, and a bird lover called him on it because he was hearing a bird that was not indigenous to where the tournament was being held. Can you imagine being the guy who had to field that phone call? sports department. Hi. Listen, does this sound right to you? I guess I'm supposed to believe the blue-breasted whippoorwillow has decided to alter its annual migratory route to enjoy a little golf. Okay. I get it. I got one. Cuckoo! Cuckoo! I'm cuckoo for Cocoa Puffs!
3: Tom Simmons is our guest. I understand you've been to Afghanistan, I assume, on one of the USO type tours.
4: The Comics on Duty.
3: Okay. Good for you.
4: Afghanistan is desolate, man. Everything is dirt. Every building, every structure is like dirt. We don't need satellite guided bombs. We just should drop water balloons.
5: That'll muddy you. Wow.
4: Turn that place into mud and farmland, and it'll be great.
3: Have you run this strategic idea by the people at the Pentagon?
6: Yeah, it'd save us a lot of money.
3: Amen. This is positively
7: launching
3: brilliant.
7: A massive hydro attack. That's what we're gonna do.
3: All of these fire bombs are merely drying it out.
8: Hey, it's the Bob and Tom Show, live from the O'Reilly Auto Parts Studios. Christy Lee's delivering the news from her desk.
6: Yes, I am.
8: Pat Godwin's singing the blues
9: from his
8: desk.
9: Bob out and Baba.
8: Jeff Oske is wearing shoes at his desk.
10: Yeah, sure.
8: Ace Cosby.
11: What am I doing? What am I doing?
8: Is on the ones and twos his desk.
10: Oh, yeah.
8: I'm Josh Arnold.
5: Is it like the sixes and sevens?
8: No.
11: Nope.
8: No. I'm Josh Arnold. What rhymes here? Let's see.
5: With what?
8: You haven't noticed what I'm doing? News, blues, shoes, twos. Well, you pay a modicum of attention.
5: Oh, I like the word modicum. Rhyme with that one.
8: I'm Josh Arnold.
5: So, wait, no, so you got news, blues.
8: No, I abandoned it.
5: Yeah, shoes. What, Jeff, for Ace?
6: Twos.
8: One to twos.
5: The ones and twos, very clever.
8: I wish I had
9: chosen or choose something else.
8: I wish I had continued to snooze this morning.
5: Momentum.
8: Moment!
5: Well, thank you for that nice introduction. Once again, we have Christy Lee going through some papers over there. What's written on them?
6: And
9: yeah, give him a look. He deserves it.
6: A new Godfather novel told from the perspective of

0: He works too many hours.
1: Well, I think it's a little deeper than that. Anthony Puzo, Mario's son.
2: Yes.
1: I got a quote from him. He goes, Adriana was knocked out when I told her that the character of Vito Corleone, which is Brando and De Niro in the movies, was actually based on my grandmother. So it's kind of cool. So you got the ladies out there. Should be fun.
0: Yes.
1: Go ahead. Well, I mean, in the movie, well, the women are all just... ladies.
0: Woke up the Godfather. That's what we all wanted.
3: Yeah.
1: Okay. Sorry. Mario Puzo did write that crappy first Superman movie.
0: The wildly successful and popular Superman?
1: Yeah, it's so dumb. With Brando, after he let himself go.
0: I'm going to have to re-see it. I haven't watched that in decades.
2: This will make him mad. The cast of the Fast and the Furious rolled into the Cannes Film Festival yesterday for a 25th anniversary celebration.
1: Hope the brakes work this time.
2: The French festival is going to host a midnight
1: watch
2: screening.
1: Watch out for that tree.
2: Of the first release in the 10-movie series.
0: A lot of comedy there.
2: Yeah, fault. Especially.
0: No, it's your fault that you're bringing it up.
2: Especially since
1: live by the sword, die
2: his
1: by
2: daughter it. Was there, and there was a very emotional reunion
0: of
2: with
0: course there
2: and
0: was.
2: Vin Diesel, yeah, which is very on. Special. Ah, boy.
0: He poor burned to death.
2: Metal Walker. Yeah.
1: So let's cash in on him.
2: Vin Diesel, Michelle Rodriguez, and Jordana Brewster were all on hand in France.
0: It's weird that they went to the Cannes Film Festival, though, isn't it?
2: Yeah, it is kind of weird. But and they're showing.
1: I'm sure Truffaut would be. Yeah. Right there.
2: Well, and they're showing the first one at a midnight showing. It's the worst one, I think, of the whole series.
0: Part two is the worst one.
4: Have you seen all of them?
2: I think one was pretty bad.
0: Yeah. They continue to get, I thought they continued to get better and better.
2: I did too.
4: How many are there now?
2: 10.
4: Are you serious?
5: Tokyo Drift count?
0: Yeah, I think Tokyo Drift is much better than part two. Yes. And it's bad.
2: I'll tell you who's watching those movies, teen boys, and they're in the news today. Experts are sounding the alarm as more teenage boys are turning to AI girlfriends. Researchers have found a quarter of boys aged 12 to 16.
0: Fathers everywhere announce, fine with us.
4: Yeah.
2: Say they prefer the attention they get from a chat bot over a real person.
1: Less teen pregnancy, I'm guessing. got that going for you.
2: 60%.
1: Although it might gum up the keyboard.
2: An AI relationship is easier because they can, quote, control the conversation. One professor told Fortune magazine the appeal for boys is obvious. Quote, maximum control, zero rejection. However, experts warn that this preference for AI will not only affect their relationships, it will lead to young men becoming unemployable, due to underdeveloped social and soft skills.
0: Hmm.
2: One researcher noted boys are unconsciously training themselves to expect relationships that never push back, never need tending, and never require genuine compromise.
0: Are we getting any specific numbers in that story?
2: It said 60% saying AI is better, is easier.
0: No. How many boys are doing
2: this? Oh, I don't
0: this?
2: Know. I don't.
0: This could be 1%.
1: I don't think so.
0: We have no idea, though.
4: Do you remember back in like grade school or high school, you would have the person like, I'm dating a girl. Oh, she goes to a different school. Or she goes to, you know, they would do that kind of thing. And now it's like, who's your AI girl? Oh, you don't know her. She goes, she's on a different processor. You know?
0: Okay, up in Canada, she's on a processor.
1: The bitch went through my phone.
0: Oh, yeah. She is my phone.
1: Wait a minute. Of course she did, because she is my phone. Yeah,
0: yeah, I guess she did some self-reflection.
1: Didn't set up that ad-lib very well, did I?
0: No.
1: Does it make sense? That's ridiculous.
0: I'm not worried until that. The fact that the story doesn't have numbers in it tells me this isn't anything to worry about yet.
2: I wish I had. I don't have the full story. I could maybe get you.
0: No, I'm not.
2: Okay. Yeah.
0: It's just.
1: But this is why do these things, are they programmed to maybe reject somebody? That would make it a little more accurate.
0: Doesn't the story tell, hey, women, step it up?
2: Is that what you're getting at?
0: Yes.
2: Really?
0: Be nicer and,
2: and let cool. men control you.
4: Start saying yes more.
2: Oh, God.
4: Yeah. Come on, ladies.
0: Step it up a little bit.
1: Oh, once again, God. Teen pregnancy just went up in your scenario.
2: Okay. A new dating trend taking over social media has singles using slideshow presentations to find a potential match. According to dating news, the so-called PowerPoint dating

0: event crops up around the world, with one leading organizer, Date My Mate, calling it a global movement.
1: So is this a group thing?
0: Yes, you go to a group thing and you show your slideshow at the event.
2: You present yourself
0: during
2: the
0: slideshow events. Friends tend to give presentations for each other or on behalf of a single friend.
3: So I'd be like, dude, you got to meet my buddy Jeff here. Yes. Look at how great he is. He's a great family man. He's
2: flip to the next slide.
0: Yeah.
3: So you do it in person.
0: Yes. Presenters have 3 to 5 minutes to convey their friend's eligibility and personality as effectively as possible.
3: I bet people, I'm choosing to believe that they're having fun with this, and it's,
0: And they're saying that it's trying to help with that dating app fatigue that a lot of people are suffering from.
1: It'd be funnier if it was like Shark Tank.
3: Yeah.
0: Oh.
1: I made a panel. Four people. Well, I'm just looking at him. Beard's too long. Eyes are too close. Nose is too big.
3: We're learning a lot about Tom's opinion.
1: Nose is too hairy. And for that reason, I'm out.
0: I don't know if they actually make matches at the end.
2: I think that's great, though, because your friends are pump you up the best.
0: Well, back in the old days, that's how you met people, was through your friends.
2: Yeah.
0: Yeah.
3: You know who the worst wingman in the history of friends, and I put in quotes, is?
0: Greg Warren. Yep.
3: Will ruin any opportunity you have with a woman.
2: On purpose? For fun?
3: I almost just cussed. No!
1: Angry,
3: he just
1: are you?
3: Sucks.
0: She is so bad.
3: I remember I was talking to a girl one time, and he comes over. What are you talking to this idiot for? What's he boring you with? I have a Chucky doll. And it's all, I go, Greg, just because you can't talk to girls and I can, doesn't mean you have to try to ruin it for me.
2: No, but that's how he talks to women.
3: He's awful.
0: We have a whole bit called The Uncloser.
3: Where he doesn't even realize that it makes him way more attractive. He goes, oh, you know what? You were talking to the right guy here. This guy is so great. Because what it tells women is, oh, you hang out with people you think are dumb? If you hang out with people, it really does. Like, there's a whole study on that.
0: Oh.
3: You push, like, whoever you're with, you make them seem like the best person ever, because that shows people that you hang out with only good people.
1: Huh. Now, you want the other Greg Hahn.
0: Oh, my God.
3: He wouldn't do that.
0: No,
1: he's the greatest, because if you just take what he spills, you've got. This is interesting to me. So this is sort of old school.
0: Mm-hmm, kind of.
3: And then they're probably, after the slideshows, people can be
0: mingling.
3: Yeah.
1: This is kind of like you've got your vinyl. You know, vinyl albums are coming back. Picking up women in bars. back.
3: It's all cyclical.
0: Everything old is new again.
1: Landline phones.
3: Pretty soon crabs will be back, won't they?
1: Yeah. You know, it is back in a big way.
0: What?
1: Is syphilis.
3: Really?
1: Yeah.
3: I'm sorry to hear that you're having issues.
0: Yeah. And you just got married. That's so sad.
3: Is that one that can be easily treated and cured?
1: Yeah, it was almost gone. I'll get the story for tomorrow. I was reading about it yesterday. It's back and it's big.
3: Huh.
0: Is it big amongst old people because they're not using condoms?
1: It's big amongst everybody.
0: Mm.
3: The SIF?
1: Making a big comeback.
0: SIF.
3: All right.
1: Yeah, we've got a lot of diseases on the way back.
3: Oh, jeez.
1: Build a ramp.
0: Okay. Oh, my God. Okay.
3: It's not only uninformed, it's boring.
0: Yeah.
2: I was paging through my diseases weekly.
0: Yeah, we're just worried about
3: that
0: everything.
3: That is a good read.
2: Oh, yeah.
1: Have you seen the cover of this week? That is, I thought that was a map of China. It was just a shanker on the guy's lip. There was no scale, of course. SIF making a big comeback.
0: Okay.
1: We can talk about it tomorrow if you
0: all
1: want.
0: All right.
1: Anybody ever had it?
3: No.
2: Nope.
1: Okay. Me neither. I just know it's coming back.
3: What's that? That's got to be good news for the medicine people, whatever SIF.
0: A penicillin product that takes care of that?
1: I know it bugs me, though, because they're calling it an STI now.
0: Mm-hmm.
1: So it's like
0: sexually transmitted infection.
3: It's an infection.
1: Yeah, it's like yesterday I heard this thing about UFOs. They don't call them UFOs anymore now. They've got some other dumb thing to take to distract us from the fact that we have aliens living among
3: us. That's exactly right.
1: It's an STI now.
3: Yeah, infection instead of disease. There's a difference.
1: Yeah, but everybody knows the STD, though.
3: Gosh darn it. I wish you would. Your platforms wobble like a 4x4 on a rubber ball.
1: Precisely.
3: It's now, we have to say Holly's Comet around this guy.
0: Yet he's going with STDs.
1: I want my brontosaurus. I want STDs.
3: Right.
1: I want all the old things.
0: But why do we have to say Halle's?
3: But you also want us to say Van Hoff instead of Van Gogh.
1: And I want ashtrays in those little kiddie cars. Teach the kids the way it used
3: to be. With candy cigarettes.
1: Yeah.
3: Yes.
1: Oh, candy cigarettes are great.
0: Oh, my God.
4: So what is an orangutan now instead of
0: a... Orangutan?
4: I'm sick and tired of that.
1: Yeah, there's not a orangutan. It's not orangutan.
4: It's orangutan, right?
1: Orangutan. Okay.
0: Drop the G.
1: And it's also, Pat, we got to get another song out of you.
4: I'm here. Yeah, for your pleasure.
1: Okay, when we come back, we'll get a song out of Patty G. Right now, she likes to sing in her car, and a nice car it is, Christy. What is it again?
0: Yes, it's my Tucson Hyundai. 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
1: Thank you very much, Christy Lee. We're coming back with a song from Patty G. Have you ever had an AI girlfriend?
4: An AI girlfriend?
1: Yeah.
4: No.
1: Did you ever talk to an AI chat bot, if you will?
4: No, but AI is all around us, you know, with the music and stuff and the art.
1: Have you ever talked to one of those chat bots?
3: Yeah. I'm sorry, I have not.
0: I have texted with a chat bot about my...
1: Oh, wait a minute, here it comes.
0: Well, about I decided to put a shower plant in my shower, and I wanted to know of what kind of plant and where... And I sent it a picture, and she's like, oh, I don't know if it's a she or he, but... That looks wonderful there. That plant should be great. It'll flourish.
1: Really?
3: Oh, okay.
0: Yes. I'm not lying. I could read you the chats if you like.
1: No.
2: You have. You just don't realize it. Like, anytime you've, like, messaged online, like, a customer support, chances are that's it.
3: But I've never actually spoken to a chat bot.
2: Oh, yeah.
0: Well, I don't really talk to her. I mean, I talk text. And then
3: you weren't talking?
0: No, they text back.
3: I think you were talking, right?
1: Oh no, you can. No, it's you. You go. It's typing back and forth.
3: Okay.
1: You're talking to your AI girlfriend. One of my buddies wants to know if you have a sister. Stuff like that.
0: She said, "Oh, that's a beautiful setup. It looks designer level already. That riser would just make it healthier behind the scenes."
1: If you'd asked me, I would have said, first of all, it's dumb. And second of all, you're putting in the wrong place.
0: Is that dumb? That looks nice, doesn't it? Putting a shower, that's great.
1: I wouldn't judge it in reality.
0: Yes, you would.
1: I would just do that so you felt inferior to me.
4: Beautiful, Christy.
0: Thank you, Pat.
4: It is beautiful.
1: When we come back, we have a special tribute from Patty G. A little tribute to something we were talking about just a few minutes ago. I think you'll enjoy it very much. So please, don't go anywhere. These are the O'Reilly Auto Parts Studios. 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
1: Hmm. So Bob and Tom VIP is a good deal?
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1: Right now.
3: Hey, it's the Bob and Tom Show, and we are live from the O'Reilly Auto Parts Studios, having a terrific time. Thank you so much for being here with us. Christy Lee is there.
0: Hi.
3: There's Pat Godwin.
4: Hello.
3: Jeff Oske is across from me.
2: Yes.
3: As is Ace Cosby.
2: Hello.
3: Great seeing you, fellas. I am Josh Arnold, and if we've said anything that's upset you this morning, I want you to take a deep breath and reflect on yourself and what it is you're truly angry about. There's Tom Griswold.
1: Oh, that's good advice. Yeah, yeah. Tomorrow we'll give you our syphilis update.
3: All right.
1: Looking at it right now. Wow, these are some serious numbers. But right now, we were discussing birthdays today of the famous. And we mentioned David Byrne.
4: Oh, yeah.
0: Yeah.
1: A great musician, kind of a true artist.
0: Yeah, he's almost like a musician slash performance artist, I would say.
3: I like him because I like weirdos. But
0: I love him.
1: You can see him riding his bicycle around Manhattan all the time. Really?
3: Is that right?
1: He, if you ever go to the Rock and Roll Hall of Fame, they have all the Polaroids that make up that cover.
0: Oh, really?
3: Oh, that's cool.
1: Really cool.
0: Huh.
1: But he's having a nice birthday today, and he's on tour right now. And a friend of mine just told me it's the best show he's ever seen.
0: I heard
1: ever
0: the exact seen. Same from somebody else.
1: I guess it's very elaborate. And
3: we got to go.
1: Tremendous musicians.
3: But I'll travel. We got to go.
0: Okay.
1: Pat, you have a disrespectful knockoff to one of David Byrne's songs?
4: Yeah, I do. For a while there, we had the story about someone going crazy on a plane, at least 10 of those stories.
0: Oh, yeah.
1: We get them all the time.
4: And I've taken all of those and I kind of put them into one little song here for you. And here we go. Passenger stripped and pooped.

0: emotional support, parrots and skunks, unruly bigots, idiots and drunks, punching the crew as they spit and cuss. What is this? A greyhound bus? Whoa! Psycho flyers, here we go. What the hey? Father of fun nuts. There's more and more every day. Oh, I'm insane.
1: Yeah. You got it.
2: You hit the note. You hit the note. Very nice.
3: I got bad news.
4: What's the bad news?
3: Well, he only has a couple more shows. One in Connecticut, two in Maryland, and then he goes to Ireland and Norway.
1: Oh, wow.
2: Let's do Ireland. Wait a minute. Ireland.
3: Ireland, yeah. June Ireland, 7th at St. Anne's Park.
1: Oh, it's at St. Anne's Park. I'm not allowed to.
0: I can't
1: there.
0: Go there.
2: Yeah, really?
1: Godwin and I got there. Yeah,
2: there was an incident.
1: Yeah, we got faced.
2: The double donger flashing incident.
1: Yes, we got hammered and naked at a Proclaimer show.
2: If I could whip one. Well, thank you very much. Tomorrow, our syphilis update.
3: Okay, I can't wait.
2: That's, I don't know why that's in the news, but it is. It's because it's going up, up, up, up, up.
3: Rubber up, up, up, up.
1: Yeah.
2: Rubber up for safety. Rubber up. Bum, bum, bum. Rubber up.
3: Was that in a movie or something, or did we just sing that as kids?
2: It was one of those things.
3: Or
2: yeah, it was the buckle up for safety jingle. Yeah. But rubber up is just as appropriate and could be involving more safety. And we're still going to call it an STD tomorrow because we're old school. Okay. It drips either way, but we're old school. These are the O'Reilly Auto Parts Studios. This is the Bob and Tom Show.
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0: Comedian Bruce Clark is our guest.
1: How about that Pictionary? You ever play that game?
0: Pictionary?
2: Sure.
3: Yeah. We almost got in a fist fight over that, didn't we, Chick?
4: Yeah, we sure did.
1: You play with your friends, they're always drunk, too. You know, all your buddies are always loaded up. Playing there. I get this phrase, I draw it, you know, they're like, hey, how about a guy frying his own penis? How about that? Yeah. Yeah, what the hell's the matter with you?
4: That's in Pictionary.
1: Idiot. It's Peter Pan, you idiot. Hey, Freddy here, you moron.
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0: Look, Dad, you're going to like Fading Acres Retirement Home.
7: Dad, look, can I stay at your house?
0: Look, we've gone through this before. You're going to like Fading Acres. You get 3 square meals a day. You got a lot of people to talk to. You get lots of rest. Sunshine. You got crafts. And look, you can watch TV from 6 to 8 every Monday through Friday.
7: Yeah, I suppose you're right, Tommy. Well,
0: look, Dad, I got to go. I got to catch a plane.
7: Well, wait a minute.
0: The cab will take you back to the home.
7: All right. Well, here's a little something for you.
0: Dad, that's great. I mean, a gift for me. It's all nicely wrapped. What is it?
7: It's just a box of prunes. You can enjoy them on the plane.
0: What?
7: Prunes.
0: Prunes?
7: Yeah, prunes.
0: Oh, gee, Dad, thanks for the gift.
7: No problem.
8: Sir, leave your bags on the x-ray counter and step through the security metal detector.
0: It's just a box of prunes for my dad.
8: Mm-hmm. Hold it. There's a gun in that gift box.
7: Hey, spread them, buddy.
0: I need a gun. Yeah, look, this is some kind of a joke. It's a gift from my father.
7: Oh, yeah, smart ass. What do you call this little bag here in the envelope? What's this? White powder? Probably cocaine? I'm against the wall.
9: A few days later.
7: Dear Sean, I'm writing you this letter while you're in prison from our lakeside home. I escaped from the old retirement home. I hope you're enjoying your 3 square meals a day, all the TV you want, lots of sunshine and crafts. Oh, by the way, I saw your wife the other day in a real nice bikini with your best friend Bill. I'm pretty sure she's sleeping with him. Say hi to Bubba, your boyfriend, for me. Love, Dad.
9: Your dad. He's never too old to... with you.
10: 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If you want to really on someone, say it with prunes.
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11: 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No, seriously. 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
4: Gotta start paying attention. Christy Lee at the news desk.
12: Hey, Chick.
4: Having a little Java there? Cup of Joe?
12: Yep.
4: 30
12: latte.
4: Weight? Oh, latte. That you should try that with milk. Pat Godwin in the performance room.
13: Hey, Chick.
4: There's Josh Arnold at the upside sidekick desk.
13: Chick.
4: There's Ace Cosby.
14: Hey, paint your best.
4: There's...
12: Oh, he's stealing your line.
13: Oh,
12: boy.
13: How dare you?
14: I didn't try to do the impression. Hey, fancy vest.
4: That's the way you say it. Here's Willie Griswold.
15: Morning.
4: I'm Chick McGee, and here's Tom Griswold.
0: Do you think that's kind of a homophobic?
12: Oh my God!
0: Hey, fancy vest.
4: Oh, absolutely.
13: Yeah, probably.
0: You know, kind of a John Wayne.
4: I don't think John Wayne was very open-minded. If you want to.
0: Okay.
4: So I figured at the compound, what I needed was a new puppy.
12: Oh.
13: So what did you do about it?
4: I got a new puppy.
0: Good idea. How's that going?
13: Well, how fun.
4: So first of all, I thought it was a mini Australian Shepherd. It is so not a mini Australian Shepherd.
15: You got a max Australian Shepherd?
4: I have whatever the opposite of a mini is. She's a maximum. She's, I'm thinking dogs. Bernese Mountain Dog. She's,
0: how big is she?
4: She's, I can barely lift her, and she's 21 weeks old. So she's 50 pounds, right?
15: Is she
4: now.
15: Lumber?
4: 40 to 45 pounds, yeah.
15: You might have a Clifford the Big Red Dog situation on your hands.
4: Her paws are as big as my hand.
15: Oh, yeah.
13: Boy. What's her name?
4: Her name is Joey.
13: I love it.
4: Cute. Like Joey Heatherton.
13: Yeah.
4: And Joe Gibbs.
0: Well, it's going to be
4: Joe
0: more
4: Fizer.
0: Like Joe Frazier.
4: Yeah. And she drew first blood this morning. Allow me.
12: Okay.
4: She's named Joe because there are a lot of Washington Redskins named Joe. Anyway, so I ordered something yesterday from Amazon, and I don't know what the hell it is. It's just stuff comes and goes and happens to the compound. I have no idea what's going on. So I see my phone go off, and there's my Simply Safe tells me the motion of the front door camera. And I go, oh, well, I bet that package is here. So we're all just laying around, me and the dogs. We're laying there, and I get up out of my chair. I got to stand up, get up out of my chair, head over to the front door, and open the door. I'm just in my pants. Don't have my shirt on yet.
12: Yeah.
4: Shirt, pants, shoes. I open the door, walk out, and I go, huh, it's really nice. I go do a big man stretch out there, and I hear clunk. And I turn around, and that damn puppy has pushed the door shut. Uh-oh. And I'm standing on my front porch with the porch light on, pants, no shirt, holding an Amazon package.
12: And allow me to interrupt.
4: This is 5:07 a.m.
2: And you're wearing jeans. You're wearing jeans and you're shirtless.
16: Temperature?
2: Like you're Bert Kreischer.
4: The outdoor temperature, 40.
12: I can tell you, 45 degrees.
4: 45, 44. So not death-defying cold, but I noticed it was
2: nipply,
4: chilly,
2: as they would say.
12: Your nips were out.
4: So initially I thought, well, I can't get back in. The compound's secure. And then, oh, well, I have my garage code. So I went over and I opened the garage door. And
16: damn it if the puppy hadn't changed the garage code.
4: And the puppy changed the garage. So I'm calling her a pucking puppy right now.
16: Okay.
4: How about that?
16: That's adorable.
3: Good girl.
16: So
17: it's cold out there. Will you close this door? It's cold.
3: Well, you're lucky the garage.
4: Yeah, go close that door, man. I don't know what the hell's
3: you're lucky
4: on.
3: That the door from the house to the garage was open.
4: So I trudge back upstairs. Now I got to walk stairs at 5:07.
16: With a package, yes.
4: With a package. Yeah. So I open the door, walk into the entryway there, and there she is.
12: Sitting there waiting for you?
4: Sitting there going, hey, what's going on?
16: Did you see me? I closed the door.
3: How'd you get back in?
4: Why are you coming up that way? I'm working on new.
3: Oh, you're the guy that brings me food. What's in the package? Food?
4: So anyway.
3: Oh, that's
4: so fun. She's a good baby. And she does everything well except going to bed. She doesn't like going to bed.
12: She's going to miss something.
4: With the other dogs.
12: She's got FOMO.
4: No, she doesn't like it. So, but we'll get there.
16: Okay. Yeah.
4: She's a little mouthy.
16: That's great. Sure.
4: Every now and then I have to go in and...
3: Can you keep track of how big she starts getting so we can keep a little chart in
4: here? Monkey is a golden, and she's probably 75 pounds.
3: That's big.
4: So they're... Joey's about half her size right now. Wow. Maybe a little bigger.
3: And how old again?
4: 20, about 20 weeks.
16: You know what's fun about Monkey is she identifies as 6 pounds.
12: She likes to jump on your lap.
4: Yes. She is more than happy to climb up on Dad's lap.
3: That's one of the mistakes that God made when he was designing dogs. Yes. Very few of them have any idea about their size. Chihuahuas think they're elephants.
12: Yes.
4: Yep.
3: St. Bernards think they're Chihuahuas.
16: I love it.
3: There was some synapse that God didn't plant in dogs. That's charming.
2: And that's why I don't like cats. They're too secure in their identity for me. Yeah. I can't deal with that. I haven't had enough therapy for that yet.
4: Now, a cat would have changed the garage code. Huh?
2: Yeah.
3: Now, what I like, I have a tile and wood floors in my house because I'm a dog person. And what I love is the fact that dogs never learn when they come flying across the tile floor that they're not going to be able to stop. And time after time after time, they put the brakes on, then they go flying by, and you go, well, I got the treat over here, and you just went flying over there again.
4: I will never forget.
3: They have not perfected the how to stop.
4: One of the best days of my life, I went to that house you had where you made me grilled chicken. Well, it was a party. You didn't make – at that point, you barely spoke
2: I've heard
4: to me.
2: So not much like about now. This grilled chicken. I've never had this grilled chicken.
4: Have him make you a grilled chicken.
3: I haven't made it lately. It's
12: with amazing. The Italian dressing?
3: Yeah, the trick is the marinade.
4: It's
3: That's
4: crazy.
3: The whole thing.
4: It's crazy.
3: It's a secret sauce.
4: So I'm walking up the driveway with, I forget which wife it was, and we're walking up the driveway.
2: Only one wife.
4: And
3: no, he means his wife.
4: So anyway, it was Elvis at the time, and you had another one, the Golden Retriever.
3: I had Elvis and Dean.
4: Elvis and Dean, and they're standing way at the end of the, and Tom's walking up the driveway with me, and he goes, and they're down there in the bushes, look, both of them, tails wagging, look, digging at something, and Tom goes, boys! And they both go, ooh! And here they come! Different people, huh? And they did not know how to stop. Yeah.
3: And just the God didn't implant that gene in dogs.
4: No size.
3: We'll get a letter from some person who has the one dog out there that knows on a tile floor how to stop. Good. Okay. Had a couple weird requests here. One of them, strangely enough, is for this.
18: Who's that sexy, ugly, deep voice? Ace Cosby.
4: Dynamite.
18: Here he is with his joke of the day.
19: Good, solid. Hey, it was the park yesterday. And I spotted an albino Dalmatian.
4: Oh, God.
2: Right there in the park.
3: An albino Dalmatian.
19: It's the least I could do.
16: Yeah. You need to spot it if it was an albino Dalmatian.
18: That was Ace Cosby's
20: joke of the day.
4: Okay.
12: Okay.
21: The joke was at the beginning, really.
16: I know, it's weird. That's one of those weird punchline setups. Yeah.
0: I didn't even get it.
4: If you don't even know a joke's done, is that a joke?
21: It's risky. Yeah. It was challenging.
19: Oscar knew it was a joke.
4: Yeah. What?
19: He was laughing.
4: How do you know Oscar was laughing?
19: I didn't hear him.
16: Yeah, I heard him too. But yesterday...
0: Now, was he laughing at the boldness of the attempt? Or the...
16: Well, no. Oscar was laughing at Chick saying... Oscar was laughing at Chick.
4: No. According to Ace, which is chapter 3 in his book, Unreasonable Confidence, if he hears any laughter within 30 seconds after a joke, it's for your joke.
0: That's a good joke, because I like kind of being fooled. But I didn't really pick it because I was so focused on on the fact that it was
4: don't
0: the setup.
4: Don't you think if Ace was going to beat you up, which you're terrified of,
21: It would have happened already.
4: Yeah. He's a big teddy bear. Stop it.
0: I can outrun him.
4: I don't think you can.
2: No, I don't think that's true.
0: Really?
2: We got to do this day. We have to do sports day.
4: Hey, look what time it is. Where's my... There we go.
22: Stupid world record.
4: This is something he'll like because he came up with it. Brazilian daredevil now holds the Guinness World Record title for the highest slackline walk and the longest slackline walk over an active volcano.
0: I mean, how great is this?
4: So the F what?
12: Yeah. Right.
4: Rafael Bredi broke the record for the highest slackline walk after walking 59 feet between two hot air balloons.
0: Okay, so right there. You've got two hot air balloons.
12: Above a volcano.
0: And a line between them, and the guy's walking on it.
12: I got to see this.
4: The altitude was over a mile, 6,236 feet. To achieve the record for the longest slackline walk over an active volcano, the 35-year-old daredevil traversed 856 feet on a slack line situated 137 feet above the crater of Mount Yasser. Is that Mount Yasser? Yasser.
0: No, sir.
4: Yasser.
16: Yasser's over there.
4: Yasser. That's no, sir.
16: That's no, sir.
4: His next goal... Oh, come on. His next goal is to rig the first high line at 19,685 feet above the Andes Mountains, which is full of... chocolate and mint.
16: Oh, don't you love those? Yeah, the mint and chocolate mines are right there.
4: Yeah.
0: Right. Are you watching this, Christy? This is insane.
12: Oh, my gosh.
16: Is he tethered to something?
12: This is insane.
16: Or if he falls, he'll die.
19: He has a safety line.
16: Oh, for God's sake.
12: Well,
0: Nope. Does he?
19: Yeah, okay. It's the yellow thing. The yellow thing.
4: Not worthy. Not so fast.
16: Nope.
0: It's amazing.
16: It is amazing.
4: Scam.
16: But it is a scam.
2: I guess it's...
0: There are two hot air balloons. They're above the clouds.
12: Oh, he did fall. Look.
16: Yeah, and he's fine. He falls and he's fine.
12: He falls and he gets back up.
2: I guess, why is my question? Why do you feel the need?
4: Hey, he wants to cheat death. Come in here and do a sportscast in front of Tom.
16: Yeah, no kidding.
4: When he does that.
16: Yeah, you're right, Pat. Any one of us could do this if there's no...
0: If he falls to his death, do the Guinness officials witnessing it go, oh, well.
12: Nice try.
0: Yeah, off to the next thing.
16: There's a juggling 8-year-old in Tallahassee. Let's go.
21: He's trying to make it to 9.
0: Wow. This is like better than the world's biggest muffin, or the woman who has the most ceramic hats.
16: I like that lady.
21: She the one with the big muffin.
0: The most ceramic hats, or the woman with the biggest muffin.
4: You cannot find a comfortable ceramic hat. You can't
16: tell it. It's not easy.
4: Do you remember Man on Wire, that documentary about the guy?
12: Oh, yes. Yeah. Absolutely.
21: That was the real deal right there.
4: Do you remember... I don't think I was breathing when he was going, well, the worst part is you put a line between the World Trade Center and you're on one and you have to step out.
16: Yeah.
4: And walking. And I realized once I step out, I can't go back. And he did not use a safety line.
12: No, that was so scary.
4: That is something.
16: I remember a buddy of mine after that movie came out. He introduced me at an open mic as you may have seen this man in the documentary. Where he walked between the World Trade Center, man breaks wire.
0: Oh. That's just mean.
22: Bob and Tom.
23: Ew, gross. Slimy yet satisfying.
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0: had to think that she was my girlfriend. Just don't put me in the claim, or I'll be someone else's girlfriend. Girlfriend. I gotta get a computer so I can get a girlfriend. I might as well be neutered, cause I've never had a girlfriend. I hope she has big hooters for her to be my girlfriend. But then beggars can't be choosers, so anyone can be my girlfriend. We got another bridge part.
1: Oh, you did?
0: Yeah.
1: Okay.

0: still kind of working on the rhyme on that one. I want to be like Bob and Tom. Then I'd probably have a girlfriend. Or if something rhymed with Bob and Tom, then I'd still have a girlfriend. I want to be like Chick. Have two or three girlfriends. And then they could play with me. And then I'm trying to come up with a
1: rhyme for Chick.
0: Rhyme, yeah. I don't know. It's a one-syllable word.
2: That's a tough one.
1: That rhymes with Chick?
3: Slick.

0: Bob and Tom. 24/7.
1: Oh, yeah. Yeah.
2: You just ruined it.
3: Jim Gaffigan joins us in the studio. Jim is a veteran comedian and actor, famous for a couple of oddball appearances on Sex and the City.
4: But I am an actor and a comedian, but I'll tell you guys, I wish I was a film director just in everyday life, so when someone was telling me a boring story, I could just go, and cut. I didn't finish. We got it. That's a wrap.
2: And cut.
4: When you think about it, that would come in handy. You come home late, God, your wife's like, where the hell were you? And cut. All right, let's try it again. This time you don't care where I was. In fact, you're happy to see me. Let's try it topless. Action. Oh, that's silly.
3: Another actor who wants to direct.
2: We'll be using that one.
5: If you're laughing, it's the Bob and Tom Show. If you're not, it's those other guys.
3: And we're going to hand the news baton back to Christy Lee. What have we missed today?
1: Engineers have proposed a modern version of Noah's Ark filled with, among other things, human semen.
6: Oh. Okay.
1: And they're sending it to the moon, Josh.
6: Sure.
1: University of Arizona.
6: Arizona.
1: University of Arizona researcher. Jikon Thenga and his colleagues are taking the biblical concept and amending it to include cryogenically frozen seed, spore, sperm, and egg samples from 6.7 million Earth species. Wow.
6: All makes sense. This is a good thing to do.
1: They would be kept on a solar-powered ark on the moon. Thenga said, quote, because human civilization has such a large footprint, if it were to collapse, that could be have a negative cascading effect on the rest of the planet. So then we'd have a backup.
6: Okay.
3: Josh, to be clear, you don't need to shoot for the moon. They're going to send the semen to the moon on a rocket.
6: But all these years of practice? For naught?
3: The semen ark, it's much like Noah's Ark with stickier floors.
1: Oh, my.
7: It'd be so funny if they made the rocket look like a tube sock. Yeah.
3: So the idea is, if I'm getting this right, so they're going to get plant life and animal life, get seeds and eggs from them.
1: Mm-hmm.
3: Cryogenically freeze them and stick them on the moon.
1: Correct. To keep them safe.
3: Okay. Couldn't they put them in a cave here?
1: What if our planet implodes?
8: Aren't there, isn't there like a cave, an underground?
6: I'd always heard there was.
8: Seed cave that has all the seeds of everything.
1: I've heard that too.
3: Isn't that in the Netherlands or something?
6: Yeah, I thought that was an actual thing though.
3: That is a thing. Do they have that for animals as well?
8: I thought it was just outside of Winslow, Arizona.
1: Really?
8: Cave.
7: Staying on the corner.
3: I think it's in Europe. I mean, but it's a lot of semen to send into space.
6: Mm-hmm.
3: Yeah. Of course, it is the Milky Way. Especially the Russians started it.
6: Did they?
3: Yeah, they call it Spunknik.
6: I knew. I was thinking either Nutnik or
7: I was going to go Nutnik.
3: Spunknik. You see, Spunknik, ladies and gentlemen. First, we're sending the lotion into space, and then.
8: Spunk is an underused word in that way.
6: British, it's very big.
1: Yeah. Is it?
6: Yeah.
8: Mm-hmm. Wow. Oh, it's a spunk, eh?
3: Worst part is I heard a lot of it landed on the back of the ark.
7: The small of the back of the ark? Yeah.
8: You know, in the ark, I bet they had trouble with that. All the animals going at each other all the time, crap.
6: Oh, and the defecant. Can you imagine?
1: Yeah. Well, there are only two of them, two by two.
3: Still, you get two. Yeah. You get two elephants in a small condo. That is an S show like you've never seen before.
1: Oh, boy.
6: Hey, Ham, there's more of our elephant poop.
2: Damn it, Dad.
3: When I signed up for the poop deck, I had no idea it was going to be this. Never mind. Okay. So anyway, this is an interesting thought, but...
1: You don't think it's going to happen. You would seem skeptical.
3: But I did read the rest of this article, and apparently it would only take... They calculated how many rockets it would take, because they're only sending, obviously, small amounts of sperm and eggs, et cetera, et cetera.
1: Well, of course.
3: And it wouldn't take that many trips, believe it or not, which seems unlikely. But I forget. I think it was fewer than it took to build the space shuttle, I believe, was the final number.
8: Can't they just shoot them into space and let them go in a geosynchronous
1: orbit? Just be in orbit?
8: Just be up there waiting in case we need it?
3: Might be tougher to grab them.
8: Well, if you can get them up there, you should be able to get them down.
3: Yeah. I'm sorry.
1: It's we have a grabber.
3: Here we go. Here's the
8: stat. It was that $1 billion space grabber budget.
3: Transporting 50 samples from each of the 6.7 million species would require 250 rocket launches.
6: That's a lot.
1: That is a lot.
3: Well, maybe we won't send yours up. We'll make it 249.
6: Yeah, I'll get
1: one. I don't care.
7: Wait, they're sending up all this. I thought it was just human. They're getting from all the species.
3: Yeah, that's the idea, yeah.
7: Well, are they getting rid of the bad ones? Well, are they getting rid
6: exactly.
7: of
6: the bad ones? Exactly.
3: You don't need the platypus.
6: I don't want my sperm.
8: Absolutely.
3: No, Willie means like rattlesnakes and scary stuff.
1: Mess with the ecosystem like that.
6: Yeah, everything's got its place.
7: We can't mess with the we're sending it to space,
8: I think we get rid of cockroaches right away.
7: We're messing with the ecosystem.
8: Boom, no cockroaches.
6: Cockroaches are food. Cockroaches are food.
3: Can you imagine being an intern that day?
8: Are cockroaches eggs?
3: Giving handies 2x2?
1: Oh, gee, man.
3: Well, good news, I got the giraffe next. That raccoon took my knee out.
8: Don't try to give a cockroach a handy.
3: Now, Pat, do you have a song about that?
0: We have it coming up. I'll do a little teaser for it. Yeah.
3: Okay, all right. Okay, we got
8: I hope it's a sing-along. Nothing but sing-alongs from
3: Christy,
8: now on.
3: Okay, here's some actual facts.
1: Oh, okay.
0: We don't want those.
1: No.
8: Those are slow.
1: We're talking about eating cockroaches. Nope. I have a story.
3: But no, we got a funny word here.
1: What?
3: Josh, we've got a pen over there.
0: Sure.
3: S-V-A-L-B-A-R-D.
0: S-V-A-L-B-A-R-D. Svalbard?
3: Okay, here we go. Deep inside a mountain on the remote island
8: of... It's a love-seat at IKEA, right?
7: Yeah.
8: So Svalbard?
1: Oh, so this is the Netherlands thing?
3: Yeah, deep inside a mountain on the remote island of Svalbard, archipelago.
1: Archipelago.
6: Yeah, archipelago is where there's no instruments.
0: The turtles sing without it.
3: How do you pronounce it? Archipelago.
6: Archipelago, yeah.
3: What did I say?
6: Acapelago.
1: Oh.
6: That's where Bobby McFerrin lives.
3: That's where Godwin and Dean do this without their guitars. Sorry. I'm reading this for the first time. Halfway between Norway and the North Pole is the Global Seed Vault.
0: Ah,
3: it is a long-term seed storage facility built to stand the test of time and the challenge of natural or man-made disasters.
0: Okay.
8: I'm not saying we're not going to get our hair mussed.
3: So do they have one of these for animal seed?
1: I don't know.
3: I mean, that would be...
8: Why wouldn't they?
3: I don't know. I mean, who's going to pay for that?
8: Why don't they just take those and shoot them into space and then make more for us here?
3: Because they also want to have the human and animal eggs and sperm. So in any event, we'll come back with this story, I understand, and we have a tribute coming up.
6: By the way, eggs and sperm, worst dish at Denny's.
3: Really?
8: Grand slam sperm.
3: 9 minutes and you came up with that?
6: Sorry, it was HJ 2x2 or whatever the hell.
0: Spunknick.
8: Spunknick.
3: Handy's 2x2. I was very proud of that. Oh, yikes. Okay. Spunk. So they'd have to go get it, though.
1: What do you mean that?
3: If you've got all the semen on the moon, you're going to have to go up there and get it. That's going to require, obviously, a lot of work.
1: They got it there. They can get it back.
3: Okay.
8: Can't we just put rockets at specific points around the globe and just shoot us into where we want to live next instead of sending everything from here to somewhere else?
3: Because there's nowhere to live. Okay, let's move on.
1: Oh, that can't be.
3: Now, Christy, you said you had something else about semen in the news?
1: I did not say that. You guys were talking about eating cockroaches. According to the Washingtonian, brood X cicadas apparently taste like shrimp and are edible.
8: I bet they don't.
6: Wow.
1: Julian Fortu is a trained chef and founder of the foraging company Arcadia Venture, and he explained cicadas are actually related to shrimp and lobster. You don't get the seafood flavor, but you do get the sweetness.
3: Oh, okay.
6: I see, yeah. So you don't get the taste, but you get the exoskeleton.
3: You get the crunch and the mud vein. Yeah.
1: For those of you who can stomach eating a cicada, Fortu recommends harvesting tender cicada nymphs within the first few days they emerge from the ground.
3: Didn't we do this?
1: We didn't eat cicadas.
8: Somebody fried them up,
3: them up. 17 years ago or something.
1: Did we really?
8: Yeah,
3: yes.
8: So, yeah.
7: I'll do this. A little cocktail sauce on there.
1: Well, let me tell you that The bugs can be buttered up, made into dumplings, or pan crisped for a crunchy taco filling, Willie.
6: A crunchy taco filling.
1: But Fortune warned connoisseurs not to eat too many, adding, quote, like shellfish, they do accumulate mercury.
3: Yeah, not to mention your lawn fertilizer, I would think, would be bad for you.
1: That comes out of the ground.
3: This is the year. This is the big year. This is the 17-year cicada.
1: Yep, no kidding.
6: Yep. Okay.
7: That's so funny.
1: No, it's not funny.
3: There will be on your lawn, there'll be tens of thousands.
7: Yes. Well, no, just that now that people are getting vaccinated, things are opening up. We can finally go outside again. Yeah. And then, bugs yelling at us
1: everywhere.
7: All summer long.
8: Hey, by the way, don't ever try to borrow anything from a shrimp.
6: Why not?
8: They're so shellfish.
6: Christy, really?
3: What happened?
7: This is a joke.
3: Did you thought of that and then said it out loud?
8: Yeah.
6: And it was met with this response, a warm reception.
8: Willie's still laughing.
3: It came out of nowhere.
8: Christy's laughing.
1: It was so unexpected.
6: Yes,
3: we were expecting a joke. Instead, we were surprised.
8: Normally, I don't work in the pun area.
3: That's why it was so
7: funny. Why are you doing something to a shrimp?
6: That was an unexpected. Didn't you hear me set him up?
3: Christy, I have a question for you.
1: What?
3: I'm looking at these things.
1: Yes.
3: Is it? I do not know the answer to this. I'm just asking. It says it's three. It's brood.
1: Brood X.
3: Letter X cicadas, or is it brood 10 cicadas?
1: I would say brood X. I don't know.
8: It's like the iPhone.
3: Doesn't brood X sound like a punk band?
6: Yeah. Yeah, it's a good name.
3: You're the new album from Brood X, and they're awesome, man.
1: It might be brood 10.
8: Or
1: but...
8: the villain on the, or a Speed Racer.
3: So are these bugs?
8: Racer,
3: so
8: brood X.
3: If it's brood 10, then these bugs are Roman.
7: Et tu, brood X?
6: They are.
3: Oh, that's it. That's the joke.
6: Yeah. No, it isn't.
3: Et tu, brood X? Et tu, brood X? You don't get that?
6: Oh, I get it. Don't give me that. Oh, you'll get it on the drive home. No, I got it. I didn't want it, so I threw it back.
7: He thinks you don't know enough about Roman history. He thinks that's the issue.
8: At least you can borrow stuff from him, though.
3: You're the Shakespeare guy. You got the et tu, brute, whatever the hell it is.
1: We're the only people that joke fight, aren't we?
7: Yeah.
3: Okay, well, thank you.
8: I'm telling you.
6: When we're not fighting.
8: Blatant hostility. It's the way of the future.
3: Okay, so I'll find out about eating these cicadas, and when they arrive, we can fry.
1: I am not eating a cicada.
3: I know we did this.
1: We fried them, but I didn't eat one.
7: St. Elmo's cocktail sauce. I'm going to eat 30 of these things.
1: Well, anything in that.
7: Sure. Christy, sauce is my favorite food. I love sauce.
3: I've got a feeling our friends at the legendary St. Elmo's restaurant aren't going to go, hey, this week's special, cicadas. I think they'll probably stick with the shrimp.
1: Right.
3: What did it say? They have the shrimp crunch, but none of the taste?
1: No, the sweetness, not the shell, the seafood taste.
3: Oh, okay.
8: Shellfish.
3: If you want it sweet.
6: If you just want sweet.
3: Just take a turd and put sugar on it.
6: Exactly.
1: No.
6: Oh, it sure is sweet.
8: It tastes like a
6: piece of crap.
3: We have a phone ringing.
8: Hello, Bob and Tom Show.
9: Hi, Bob and Tom. It's Donnie Baker.
1: Hey, Donnie.
9: I don't know if you guys watch Glenn Beck regular, but I hear they're sending out some government stimulus checks again this week.
3: Well, I'm not sure he wrote the checks, but yeah, they're coming out. That's correct.
9: Over here, my mom Phyllis is always watching them. She gets her buzzers out. But to be honest, I wish they'd load them checks directly onto my phone card. Save me a lot of hassle. Because now I got to go down that check cashing place.
3: Mm. You mean the bank?
9: Tom, you dumbass. You think I'd risk my money with a government subsidized institution like a bank?
3: Why not?
9: Hell, the FDICs can kiss my bank free bare ass.
1: Uh-huh.
9: I'll say it right to Kissinger's face. They ain't dicking me out of my money. I don't use banks.
3: Oh, really?
9: I go down to Sleepy Phil's Check and Two Cash Place by the strip mall.
1: Do you?
9: You know the one? Uh-huh. It's right next door to Methadone Clinic.
1: Across the
9: street from Tammy's Little Tax Daycare. You know Tammy's Daycare. It's where all the first strippers send their newborns when they get hired on.
1: Oh, my God.
3: The strippers take their babies to Tammy's Daycare.
9: Oh, my God. Oh, and don't go there on Wednesdays because there's so many people, you can't tell where the methadone and the check cashing lines begin.
3: Oh, okay.
9: I've accidentally ended up methadone clinic line. Yep, it wasn't all bad, Christy. I bought a Rolex watch off some dude for, that was swapped him out for $25 and a tablet. But the fact remains, I hate getting checks cashed. Because them check cashing places treat everybody like we're criminals. Okay, we're going to need to see your driver's license and then two forms of ID other than your driver's license.
3: Right.
9: And we need three utility bills with your name and correct address. I don't even think I got three utilities.
3: Just one utility three times.
9: Well, it ain't like I'm Dale Murphy in my prime, Tom. Oh, and we also need your mother's maiden name and her fingerprints. They're about 2 minutes away from taking my sperm eggs and asking for a DNA sample from Senator Cliff Huxtable. I swear to God.
3: Wait a minute.
9: Well, first, you have to have two forms of ID. You know, I tried using my Blockbuster card and got denied. And I'm like, if you got a computer, I can log in and show you my membership on X Hamster to prove to you it's me right your face.
1: What?
9: But then I remembered I couldn't do that, Chris, because some dick stole my password and locked me out of my account. That reminds me. Hey, Josh?
6: Yes?
9: Can I borrow your Pornhub password?
6: You got it, pal.
9: Is it still heavy naturals with extra cheese?
6: That's exactly right.
9: Anyway, once you prove it's you, then they take like 20% of your money from the check you're cashing, along another $20 for a convenience fee. Yeah, I guess it's real convenient. I'm letting you rob me and burgle me right to my face.
3: Uh-huh.
9: You know? What does it cost so much to get one piece of paper made the actual paper that counts? Good. I save everybody a lot of work. They just send us our stimulus checks in cash.
3: Huh.
9: I swear to God. So just mail my stimulus check in cash inside a birthday card. Same way I used to pay prostitutes for tuggies, and Johnny Law was none the wiser. I swear to God.
1: You know, banks don't take that money out of there.
9: Well, I'm Donnie Baker Christie, and I improve this message.
1: Right.
9: Remember, FDI assured all of it.
3: Okay.
1: Okay.
3: Thanks, Donnie.
6: There he goes.
1: I love him.
3: Okay, so Tammy's little tykes right across from the methadone clinic.
6: Yikes.
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13: I'm not really sure.
12: Well, why don't we just ask her? Her? 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
10: You don't say, we didn't warn you. 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

0: That's right.
1: I love stilts.
2: The duo has been around stilts their whole life. Do we have the keyboard up? Can we have some warm, wonderful memory music on the keyboard? The stilt duo had been around stilts their whole life.
1: Oh, is that right?
2: Their father broke the Guinness World Record for the tallest stilts used for walking in 1978. Their brother, Travis, then broke the record in 1998 at Universal Studios in Orlando.
1: Wow.
2: Then he fell to his... No, that's... I'm kidding. He didn't. But 40 feet, 10 and a quarter inches was the record for a couple years. China, though.
3: Yes.
2: Sami Yining of China currently holds the record, a walk of 10 steps at 53 feet, 10 inches.
1: No, I have a question.
4: Oh, my Lord. What was that?
2: 53 feet, 10 inches.
1: When they do this, I assume that they have a crane or something with a rope.
4: No, they have to shimmy all the way up.
3: Maybe,
1: no,
3: though.
1: No. For safety purposes. I can see you're sitting on the Great Wall of China.
4: I mean, how do you? Because
1: if you fell from 50 feet, it would kill
3: you.
4: Sure.
3: But maybe they hold a stilt in each hand and Donkey Kong Jr. their way up.
2: Well, as much as this pains me, yes, there are cranes involved.
1: Oh, okay, yeah. So if they fall, my concern was safety.
2: They fashioned a catwalk with safety wires around the top of where they're going to be walking.
3: I don't think it's fair. I think you got to just be on the stilts.
1: See, I couldn't agree more. I will only acknowledge free range stilting.
3: That's exactly right.
1: Now, of course, the record for the world's tallest water skier on stilts, Chris Denz, of course. Water skied on Hartley Lake on 11-foot-tall stilts. What a great man.
3: A real hero.
5: He didn't walk on the moon. It's cool.
3: No, he did was better.
1: It's amazing.
3: Now, Tom, how excited will you be when the first person to walk on the moon on stilts occurs?
1: Oh, God, can you imagine? It's worth it, NASA.
2: They're not going to walk on stilts on the moon.
3: Why not?
5: It's a big stunt. It would be funny if they just started sending all this research money to things that were just kind of silly.
3: Yeah.
5: Because we hear about these grants for studies going, who funded this?
3: Right.
5: Why can't we just have a little fun?
3: Like, who's going to be the first man to moonwalk on the moon?
5: Yeah, exactly. Right. Let's make this happen.
4: How do we know it hasn't happened?
2: They say that the 54 feet, which is the new record, the 54 feet stills, the problem is they're so heavy.
4: Well,
2: they have trouble lifting them.
1: Yeah, maybe they'll, with contemporary metallurgy, they'll come up with a
5: something light.
1: Or maybe they're not even made of, maybe they're made of some fiber like
3: Like the
1: poles you used to use for pole vaulting.
3: Fiberglass,
1: all kinds of, or maybe some new plastic that's out there. That'd be fun. But nothing's more fun than seeing this guy water skiing on stilts. Great American.
2: We're still talking about it.
1: That's why we're here in the USA, so you can do stuff like this.
2: So now the record is back in the United States.
1: All right.
2: Thank goodness.
1: Thank you very much. What else have you got over there?
2: Well, we've got another one of these.
6: Stupid world record.
2: An 83-year-old Japanese adventurer has become the oldest person to sail solo across the Atlantic. Mr. Kenichi Hori arrived in Key Strait, off Japan's western coast this weekend, completing his trans-Pacific voyage in 69 days after leaving from San Francisco in March.
3: Wow.
2: It was the latest achievement, the octogenarian.
3: Whoa!
2: Who in 1962 became the first person in the world to successfully complete a solo nonstop voyage across the Pacific from Japan to San Francisco.
3: Oh, and now he's just finally returning?
2: Now he finally went back.
1: He's 83.
2: He
1: was just trying to go to his friend's dock across the bay and got lost.
2: And he said, I think it's time I get home to the wife.
3: Yeah.
1: 83 years old.
2: That's what he said.
1: I'll be happy if I can solo urinate by that time, get to the bathroom on my own.
4: I hope you can.
1: This guy's a great sailor.
3: Oh, you can solo urinate, just maybe not in the bathroom.
4: Yeah, right.
2: There you go. Our hopes and prayers are with Willie, at least.
5: Who knows, man?
1: Hope he remembers what he did tomorrow. But,
2: Okay, here we go.
6: More. Stupid world record.
2: And you know, I always try to save the stupidest for last. A group of people who love to knit. They're called knit, K-N-I-T.
3: Yeah.
2: They call themselves the Yarn Bombers.
5: Oh, really? My grandma has a club like this at her place, and they call them

0: themselves the Chicks with Sticks.
1: Oh.
0: Isn't that kind of cute?
1: That's cute.
2: Are they aware of the...
0: I don't think they're aware, but...
3: Chicks with...
2: Yes.
0: It's Don't Get Dirty.
4: Yeah.
2: I think they got dirty first.
1: Well, they got dirty way first.
2: Chicks with Sticks. They're making a joke.
0: They use the sticks that they knit.
4: Sure.
0: Get your mind out of
2: the... But these are the Yarn Bombers?
4: Knitting needles.
1: The Yarn Bombers. They attempted the Guinness World Record for the longest line of pom-pons, and I think it's...
2: You're right.
1: Pom-pon. Poms.
2: No, I believe it's pom-pon.
1: I think it's pon poms. I think the N is first. But it's not pom poms.
2: Look, I've been wrong before too.
1: I know.
4: Oh boy.
1: I can't believe that. Oh, you're making fun of me. It's pon poms or
2: no, it's pom pons.
1: Pom pon?
3: No, they're both acceptable. Apparently.
2: No, they certainly are not my word.
3: I'm looking at it right now.
1: It is pom pon.
2: It's my word.
4: It's pom pon.
0: I thought it was pom poms, like what the cheerleaders use.
4: Either one are correct. Pom pom.
3: So these are those.
1: There's someone yelling at the radio right now, going, "Stop saying pom pom."
4: 2 bits, 4 bits, 6 bits.
1: East Anglian Daily Times reports that Brandon Yarn Bombers in Suffolk, United Kingdom, hope to beat the current record of 29,312 pom pons. They ultimately made a chain consisting of 45,735 pounds.
2: Good Lord.
0: Wow.
3: A lot of spare time.
1: Evidence of this attempt will be sent to the Guinness World Records for verification.
2: Oh, okay.
1: Wow.
2: Yeah. Mm. What is yarn? Is Yarn Bombers a pun of some sort? I don't get it.
5: I don't think so.
2: I don't get it.
0: Barn? Is that what they're trying to rhyme it with?
3: I don't know.
2: But it was Yarn Stormers, maybe. I don't know.
3: Oh. Yeah, I don't get it.
2: Yarn Bombers.
3: Yeah, I don't know. But they're just sort of globular hunks of yarn.
1: Yes.
4: Yeah.
2: Didn't take much talent? Is that what you're...
3: No, I just... What the hell for?
4: Just set a world record.
1: Now they're in the Guinness Book of World Records.
2: If David Rush had done this, you'd be all over.
4: Yeah, no joke.
1: Hollywood had it. Yeah, got him fresh yarn sticks, and it was amazing.
0: This is sweet. And it's, you know what you learn, Chick?
4: What?
0: It's not about the record. It's about the friends you make along the way.
2: It's the journey, huh?
0: Yeah, they were knitting together. It's them and the gals having maybe a fella's in there. I don't know. I'm not part of the Yarn Bombers.
1: You know, I'm sure, though, the Yarn Bombers have their cliques. There are a couple of Yarn Bombers who don't get along with the other Yarn Bombers.
6: I can't believe she's here.
1: I can't look at that. I can't afford those sticks. How does she afford the sticks she's using?
7: Oh, that shirt. That's a brave choice. That's
4: exactly what it's like.
1: That's amazing. Wow.
4: You go visit your grandma at the senior place, don't you?
0: What'd you say?
4: At the senior place where your grandmother
0: lives,
4: yeah. You know, it's very cliquish. Do you not agree?
0: Well, she told me, she was like, yeah, the chicks, like, I'm not sure if I can be in that one. It's like prison gangs, you know?
4: It
0: like,
4: is.
1: Yeah, I'm not sure if I can be in that one.
4: I don't know if I can sit at jump her table. In?
0: It's very, very political.
2: She has to shiv somebody.
1: Look, me and Josh will go over there. And we'll wear leather jackets, and we'll walk in, and we'll go, look, all right, who's not letting her in? The Yarn Bombers.
4: Enforcers. There,
0: you're going to be getting so many chicks hitting on you.
4: That's true.
0: You're not going to be able to leave.
1: You know about chicks with sticks? Well, I'm chick, okay?
3: And you carry a big stick.
2: Hey, man. Chicks with sticks. I'm chick with...
3: What are you
2: going to do?
3: That equation.
1: What are you going to do? Tell them, Josh.
7: Oh, I didn't say.
3: What do they do with all these so-called pom-poms?
4: Make keychains out of them. I don't know.
2: How big are they? Softball size or
1: a little smaller? I don't see you as a decorative keychain type of guy, Tom.
4: No.
1: You don't have like a big picture of your kids on your keychain or anything like that. Do you have your keychain?
3: No, big keychain. It's just a key fob.
1: You have
4: we all have key fobs. We don't even have
3: keys.
4: It's
3: got all the stuff in it. Yeah, no, I don't really have an elaborate keychain.
1: Where's your keys right now?
3: On my desk.
1: See, now I have like,
4: what do you have?
1: I have like a fob for the car, and then right. I have an extra fob because I like that one, and that's my tracker, so I know where my keys are.
3: Do you have a backpack for that thing?
4: God, that is a big keychain.
1: And I've got.
4: You have a knife?
1: I got a knife. In case I need to do some cutting.
2: I used to have one of those clips that would go on your belt, and so you didn't have to put your keys in your pocket. You would just hook them on. I loved it.
3: How many keys did you have out of one?
2: That was when I was a manager at a movie theater. So many, many keys.
5: Is that when you were a janitor?
2: I mean, essentially, yeah.
3: I always love the guys that have like 50 keys. Now, how do you know which one goes where?
2: Oh, you learn. You learn quick. Otherwise,
5: you can label them.
1: That's part of the job, Tom.
2: Yep. Okay. Mm-hmm.
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9: 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Yeah, like 100. 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
3: Back to your bedroom, Kristen. You decided you need to remove the crucifix from the room. I think you should just go all out.
4: Go all out and do what?
3: Well, as soon as you open the door, disco ball.
1: Right.
3: Yeah. Condom machine right there on the wall.
1: Incense.
18: You know, even better, Tom, one of those little machines that dispenses cologne.
1: No, one of them is condoms. The next is French ticklers. Something that looks like a cat toy. You know.
4: Right.
1: And then...
18: Yeah.
4: I think we've done all the damage we can do.
18: Oh, no.
3: And then, I know. Start it. And then a little button you walk over, press it, and you hear just your chick going, are you ready?
1: Are you ready?
18: Yeah.
3: And then the disco music starts. Oh, yeah.
18: Techno action.
19: Christy.
4: Actually,
3: Actually, we're speaking with comedian Jim Gaffigan. What else is your life? What's what are you into? Do you have hobbies? Do you like weird food? Are you a drug addict? Anything cool to talk about?
12: I love food. Food okay. is my.
3: Are you a drug addict?
12: I'm very pale, but not a drug addict.
2: I'd like to be a drug addict.
12: I
2: for a little
12: love
2: while.
12: Food. Mm-hmm. I even enjoy watching people make food. But you ever notice the Food Network is far more interesting when you're hungry? You know, when you're full, you're kind of like, this is stupid. But when you're hungry, the Food Network's like porn. You're like, oh, yeah. Whip it up, baby. Make it for me. I love eating late at night, too. You know, you're not supposed to eat late at night. And mm-hmm. Then again, you're not supposed to drink booze in the morning.
19: Bob and Tom, 24/7.

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1: For your information, these are two of the worst kids I have ever encountered in my life, and I worked the state fair.
0: We were stupid before stupid was cool.
2: Well, there she is. Hey, Allie. Comedian Allie Breen has joined us. Allie is the host of this special segment of our program known as Sexy Time.
3: Yeah, I always feel bad for Allie. She always is stuck there in her apartment. Why don't you get out and travel more, Allie?
4: See the world!
3: See, yes!
2: Is this 2 weeks in a row from your apartment?
5: This is 2 weeks in a row, yeah. I've been home. I'm getting wanderlust already. I got to get out of here.
2: Okay, before we get to Sexy Time. We had a couple of unusual stories today. The one I want to run by you, there is a potato chip company that has released a potato chip with a rather unusual flavor.
4: Oh, boy, yeah.
2: And I really can't even say the name of the chip.
6: It looks very much like fussy.
2: Yes, the word.
4: when written out, yeah.
6: Yes.
2: This company does unusual flavors. I mean, for example, there's a company that does really great soda flavors.
6: Yeah, the Jones Company.
2: Yeah.
6: Sure.
2: This is a similar thing, but it's potato chips. They, for example, do a Bloody Mary potato chip. I could sort of see that flying.
5: Don't they have a contest every year where people submit ideas where there's like brisket, potato chips, pickled potato chips.
6: Yeah, that's a different company.
2: But you got the idea here. But the notion is these are allegedly the flavor of a certain activity, I guess you could say. Very unusual. This is sort of the Gwyneth Paltrow kind of thing.
6: Right.
2: Where she had
5: what I was going to say. It sounds like something Goop would sell.
4: Yeah.
5: Is it selling? Are people buying it?
2: It doesn't say yet. This is apparently a new release.
5: I would think if they're going with that theme, they would have to have different flavors, wouldn't they? Can't all be the same.
2: They're all pink in the
5: side
2: of the bag.
5: Some good ones, some bad ones. There's got to be a whole variety.
2: Wouldn't that be funny?
7: Someone where you think, I won't do that again.
4: Hey, there's a hair in my bag. What do you expect? You
6: know, sometimes a chip will be really burnt.
2: Don't turn the bag over. They taste like ass.
7: they're like snowflakes.
6: Right.
2: I see. They're like snowflakes. That's nice. Allie, what have you got? What kind of letters do you have for Sexy Time?
5: Dear Allie, I am 5'10", and in my Tinder bio, I wrote 6 feet and under, need not apply.
4: Hey, Allie, real quick, do we know if this is a man or a woman?
5: It's a woman.
4: Okay.
5: It's a woman. She wrote, I am getting so much hate for it, but can't the short girls take the short guys? I'm tall. I don't see the problem.
4: There's no problem with her wanting a tall guy.
6: No problem at all. Do what you want.
7: Yeah, she can be as superficial as she wants. Yeah.
2: See, the other people.
5: I feel like once you use that phrase, need not apply, people just are going to get offended no matter what.
6: Right. Look,
2: it's the internet. People are offended. Yeah. If Mother Teresa were alive today, she'd be getting hate mail.
6: Well, she wouldn't get any dates on Tinder.
7: Have you seen her?
2: You're missing the point. There are people who get up, all they want to do every day is hate stuff.
7: I understand, though, she has a gorgeous head of hair under that.
6: Really? Under her habit?
2: Once again, missing my point. Josh, help me here. Who would be?
4: Yes. No, there's no reason to worry about the haters here. You date a tall man. I think you're totally justified in saying
2: everybody has certain things they're looking for.
4: As a guy, I would like seeing something, you know, if it said only like blondes, I'd go, okay, I'm not going to bother.
6: Your time.
4: Yeah, exactly.
7: However, this girl is hideously tall. There's no need for
6: 5'10"?
5: Because the model's height.
2: Two of my nieces are 6 feet tall, and they jokingly say, I'm 5'12".
4: Mm-hmm. Yeah.
2: They're both married to very cool guys.
7: That Griswold wit, huh?
2: No, there's a thing about being of a certain height, and it's, you know, whatever.
4: It's
2: go
4: sexy.
2: For it.
4: Yeah.
5: But that is what guys get triggered by, I guess. Like girls, it's their age, supposedly, on websites, and guys, it's their height. So I see why guys are getting mad, because that's their
6: so guys are mad.
4: Well, the short guys are.
5: That's what I was figuring.
7: Short man disease.
2: This will make people angry. I don't particularly like women in high heels. I don't think if you're short, go for it. Who cares? I don't get the whole.
4: Well, not all women are wearing them for height.
6: No.
2: Oh, yeah.
5: It's supposed to make
2: their
5: legs
2: look longer.
6: What's
2: that show called? There's a very attractive woman on, but she always wears these, like, elevator shoes.
4: Sesame Street?
2: Kit. What's her name? You know the show.
6: Kit.
2: Yeah, I'm forgetting your name. It's one of those Hollywood.
7: Is it a makeover show for houses
4: or a Real Housewives deal?
2: No, no.
8: Oh. It's pretty much any show with a woman. I feel like that's
6: they all wear high heels.
2: But you don't have to. You're okay.
6: Well, yeah, somebody's telling them they have to. Well, I guarantee it.
2: You don't have to wear high heels around here, Christy.
6: I don't.
2: I know, and your shoes smell great.
4: Yeah, no, you're good, ma'am. You're all good.
2: Okay.
4: Dear Allie.
8: Oh, sorry. I went to get a massage the other day, intending to get a legitimate massage. But at the end, I was offered a happy ending.
7: All right. Hey, here we go.
8: I told my friend about it, and he went there immediately.
4: Sure.
8: And then made the mistake of saying something in front of my wife, and she got furious.
4: Oh, boy.
8: I don't think it's cheating, because that was not my original intention. It just happened.
6: Oh,
8: she strongly disagrees, and now she wants me to go to therapy.
4: Oh, wait a second.
6: Wait a minute.
4: I'm sorry. So, dude, you got the happy ending?
6: So, he got the happy ending?
8: Oh, yeah.
9: That is cheating.
4: Yep. It is cheating. Yeah.
7: I don't know.
9: Yes. He offered it, and you said, okay.
7: President Bill Clinton said
6: if a woman walked up to him on the street and said, hi, you want to sleep with me? It wouldn't be cheating.
4: Because he didn't expect it.
2: I think we're done. I think Christy is succinct to the point.
4: I don't know that you need therapy, but you better do it. I mean, if you want to save your marriage.
6: Apologize.
4: Yeah.
9: Yeah.
6: Wow. Yeah. Didn't expect it.
4: Boy, did you.
9: You better let
8: how guys think.
9: She should get like one hall pass at least, right? Like, if you want to go make it even because of my bad, go for it.
4: But she can only get hand stuff done. That's all he got.
6: Yeah. That's all he got.
2: Yeah. Are you insane? No, Christy said it all.
6: Next.
4: Yeah.
8: Dear Allie, I had a third date with a guy the other night, and we went back to his house because of the third date thing, you know.
6: Right.
8: He got in bed first, and then when I came out of the bathroom, he was watching porn on his phone.
7: Okay. Oh, yeah.
8: That's a little much for the first time, right?
7: It warms daddy up.
8: Yeah, that's what he said. He said he needs it to perform. Could this be real? Or is he a jerk, or is he just not that attracted to me?
4: No, it's none of those. It really isn't.
2: He probably has...
4: Right.
2: He's got to get his head game in the right place.
4: Exactly. He's preheating the oven. Don't be offended by this.
2: I think one could ask what type of porn it was.
4: Sure.
2: And I knowing my discussions with Josh about the... variegated options one has. It might be something really sick and weird, and you might want to get the hell out.
4: Well, not necessarily sick. I mean, look, if there were no women in the porn and he asked you to put on a fake mustache, you may need...
2: Yeah, if he gets a toothbrush and duct tape, I got to keep this thing stiff somehow.
8: Do you think when people are watching weird porn, do you think they're curious about what's out there, or you think that's their thing?
4: That's what I tell people at the library.
6: They're just curious.
2: It depends how often they're watching it.
4: This is odd.
8: Yeah.
4: In the sense that it doesn't happen all that often. You're not going to run into a lot of guys who need the porn beforehand,
6: especially the first time.
4: Don't take it as a slight. He's probably addicted to it.
9: But he's always going to probably do this going forward.
8: Yeah.
4: So exactly. If you don't like it. It's his thing. And Jessica is right. If you don't like it, you need to get out now.
2: Yeah, I'd be curious as to a different question, I guess, would be what kind of music does someone put on? She goes to the bathroom, she comes out, and this guy's got the lights dimmed, and he's got a particular type of music on. That would be interesting to me also.
8: I think he just has porn background noise going.
2: Yeah. Would it be that standard porno stuff, or would it be...
6: I don't think so. Porno stuff.
7: Your judge of what porno music is is not correct.
4: Porno music's gotten better. Yeah.
6: We're not stuck in the 70s. It's not that.
2: No. This would be the
7: whatever. What were you talking to? Like it was porn. Like, didn't you play a song and it would fit perfect?
4: Oh yeah, it was the Sly Stone thing. Yeah,
7: Sly Stone. There's a riot going on. Sounds right. Like porn music.
2: This sounds like porn music to you?
6: Yeah.
2: Is it the wah wah guitar?
4: It was the intro.
7: Try the beginning. Yeah. The beginning actually does sound like it.
2: Okay.
8: I think this guy'd be better off trying first, and then when he doesn't succeed, being like, do you mind if I watch porn, as opposed to jumping right to it.
4: You know, right? Allie, that's, yeah, just he should have offered an explanation.
7: So he's being thoughtful.
8: Yeah.
6: So do we know what happened after? Did she stay? Did she do it? Did she?
9: And he's
8: yeah,
9: ready.
8: It sounds like it.
6: All right.
2: This is legitimate music from a pornographic film.
4: Yeah, 72.
6: Yes.
4: Oh, you even know the year.
7: I think this, isn't this Deep Throat? I thought.
2: Yeah, but it's got that, yeah, early synth.
4: Yeah.
2: A lot of wah-wah guitar.
6: Somebody were playing.
7: Come and knock on our door.
4: Exactly what it sounded
8: that
4: like.
8: That is what that sounds like.
7: We've been waiting for you.
2: Knock on the back door. All right, okay.
6: Next letter.
2: So I think, what's our conclusion here? This guy's a...
4: It was harmless. He needs it, but if you don't, you know, yeah.
6: And Jessica's right, he'll probably do it every time.
4: Yeah.
6: So
4: yeah.
6: Like it.
2: And my question, what kind of erotic cinema is he watching?
4: Well, that we'll never know the answer.
6: And I don't...
8: Yeah. Ew, if it's incest, I can try to ask a follow-up, but...
10: Yeah, Salzman, if it's incest, get out.
9: I'm just saying, it's a really weird category.
2: How would you know that?
7: Wow.
9: Someone brought it up before that's a category.
4: It's like one of the most popular. It's not cool.
6: Yeah.
4: I don't mean to judge. It's just
2: I'll judge. That's really sick. I'm happy to judge. Okay. I agree with Christy. Next letter.
8: Dear Allie, my girlfriend is a slob. Crumbs in the bed.
7: I thought you were
8: going to
7: say,
6: wait.
7: My girlfriend is a slut. Oh, never mind. Sorry.
8: No, that would be writing in to brag, I guess.
7: Yeah, that's true.
8: This one, he's unhappy. My girlfriend is a slob. Crumbs in the bed. Dirty dishes on the bedside table. I know I can talk to her about it, but it's bothering me that she doesn't mind living like this in general. Should I really have to say something? Doesn't this have bad implications for how she's going to live the rest of her life?
9: That's how she's going to live the rest of her life.
6: Yeah, that's
9: it really is. Maybe you should help her out.
7: Getting back to what Josh has always said, possibly one or two communications, and if that doesn't work, tell Pigpen to hit the streets, okay?
4: Yeah. I don't know why you wouldn't
6: find another
4: say
6: barn.
4: Something.
7: Yeah.
2: If you find out how to get that fixed, please write me a letter. I have several children that don't understand.
6: There's... little.
4: It's one thing for children not to understand.
7: Oh. Please tell
4: it's
7: me.
4: It's another thing for your girlfriend.
7: You've looked at like a 5-year-old and go, what are you doing? You've done that.
2: No, she's six. Heart?
7: What the hell are you doing?
2: Pick up your clothes.
8: That's different than food in the bed, too, though. If it's just clothes. Once you have food,
2: no food in the bed. In fact, I'm thinking of also having a no food in the car rule.
6: Yeah, good luck with that, with little kids.
8: I know.
7: No.
8: Yeah.
7: You've bred these kids to not ever hear the word no. So good luck with whatever sort of discipline you want to start incorporating.
2: Yeah, I guess my life is kind of like a porno movie. Where you ever heard a woman in a porno movie say no? No.
4: You still don't get the implications of that.
6: Yeah.
4: It's more unsettling than you realize.
2: It's
7: that's what he says about mother, sister, in Chinatown. He doesn't...
11: They don't say we didn't warn you.
12: Oh, my God.
11: There's laughter ahead. This is Bob and Tom Radio.
13: And the most fun band I've ever seen is AC/DC. But the best is Brian Johnson. He comes out. They can take any song. They all sound the same. It's always the same concert. But it rocks. They can take the Hokey Pokey and tear it up. I gotta come out like, put your left foot

You can never understand a word he says, but it sounds so awesome. All you hear him is say, you ready? Bring on us, Anderson! Keep your hands covered! And I got you! Prisoner! You ready?

0: Bob and Tom, if God didn't want you to listen, he wouldn't have given you ears.
1: There's Josh Arnold.
2: Hi.
1: He's
3: hey,
1: at
3: Kermit.
1: The... I never liked Kermit when he would... It's the Muppet Show! And he would go, hey!
2: Oh, I always loved that.
1: I hated it.
2: Very excited, though.
1: It was just so obvious he was a puppet. There's Ace Cosby.
2: You know, I think that talking frog may be a puppet.
1: Ace is trying... I feel bad for Ace because he's trying his best to insult me today, and it's just...
4: What did I do?
1: It's just not working. We had our greatest show ever on Friday. He was. I bet you were working on that.
4: Did we not have fun Friday?
2: Well,
5: it was a hell of a show.
2: It wasn't because of of Chick's absence.
1: Peaceful. See what he's doing? See what he did?
5: I see.
1: There's Willie Griswold.
6: I really did want you to be here, man. When that guy was doing his Uranus bit, you would have killed him.
4: You were missed.
1: Here's the problem. If you keep talking about it, he'll be back. Okay. So
5: we had the mayor of Uranus, Missouri. Is that the name of the town?
2: Yeah.
5: And he is indeed the proprietor of a place called the
3: Fudge Factory.
5: Uranus Fudge Factory.
2: Indeed.
5: Mm-hmm. Make a fine product.
2: I've been. It's fun. Uh-huh. It's silly.
5: Okay.
3: They do make a fine fudge.
2: They do, yeah.
3: Oh.
5: Okay. Well, he was our guest. And
1: you
5: missed it, Chick.
1: Yes,
5: I'm
1: so
5: sorry. Now, we turn back to the Bob and Tom Sports page.
1: I can't do it. I found something online that I'm very interested in, but if I bring it up, I know you're going to be upset. So I don't want to.
3: What is it?
1: No, really. Okay. Evidently, this is on the up and up. There's someone out there has come up with the idea to put backpacks with little cameras on rats to help them find survivors in disaster areas.
2: Oh, that's a good idea.
1: Isn't that a great idea? Sure,
5: yeah.
1: It's morose and awful, but
5: yeah,
1: look at the little rat. He looks.
2: The pack is pretty extensive. Like it's rather large.
1: So it's like he's got enough food. It probably has food in there and
2: water. Yeah.
1: And some sort of a communication device so we can talk to base.
3: Yeah,
5: I assume there's a battery with a light.
2: Yeah.
1: No, the rat has to crank it himself. Yes, there's power on the thing. Yes,
5: no, but I mean, there's got to be a light.
2: Yeah, there is. Yeah.
1: Well, yeah, there's a light.
2: Either that or it's ultraviolet camera, but...
1: How many TV stations across the country are using it? It's our new cameraman.
2: Rat cam.
5: Wow. Okay, well, are these things being used in actual natural disasters right now?
2: Well, we got to wait for the next one.
5: Yeah.
2: They got them. They're just rats sitting there with their backs on.
3: Waiting for the call.
5: They're lined up with the parachute string.
2: Yes.
5: They're about to dive out of the plane.
1: Geronimo! This project comes out of Belgium.
2: Oh, where the waffles come from.
1: That's right.
3: Oh, that's a good thing.
1: Tiny high-tech backpacks to help first responders search for the survivors among rubble and disaster. Rats are typically quite curious and like to explore and eat flesh. That's the key. That's the key for search and rescue. The rats are currently being trained to find survivors in a simulated disaster zone.
3: Whoa.
1: Boy, that's got to be a good
2: Project
1: job.
2: Willard, they're calling it.
1: No.
5: Did we ever do this story? I was just envisioning the rats, like I said, in one of those movies where all the guys are about to jump out of the plane and they've got their clip to the wire and they leap out. Did we do this one with this Minnesota grandma who celebrated her 91st birthday by skydiving?
2: Yeah, good for her.
5: Mm-hmm. Yeah. Ida Shannon, this was one of those tandem jumps.
3: Yeah, of course.
2: Sorry about pooping.
5: In Columbia Heights, Minnesota. Congratulations. She said, she told WCCO-TV.
1: Minneapolis, it's a good TV station.
2: Just the fact that time.
5: Nothing, is that going to make fun of
3: not
5: the,
3: like Coco TV
1: and I am,
5: WCCO.
1: No, I am available to be a voice announcer. Now it's time for WCCO News.
5: She said life would be pretty dull if you don't embrace adventures.
2: She's right.
3: That's true.
5: She raised 10 kids.
2: Wow.
1: So, okay, lady.
5: This says here she's the last remaining skydiver who personally knew Geronimo.
1: But don't you think she'd have to secure her... undercarriage?
3: Now,
5: yes, it was
1: all
5: a
1: that wind?
5: 10,000 foot queef. Is that what you're asking?
1: I would think. 10 kids and all that wind? Come on. Yeah, see? There she goes.
2: Is that a body plane? No. It's the old lady falling.
5: Well, congratulations. Happy birthday, ma'am. I'll be on a nice day. So could we get back to the sports page? Or are you still reading about the rat thing?
1: I'm reading. I'm okay, fascinated
5: could you
1: about
5: share
1: the,
5: with
1: I'm
5: us?
1: Fascinated
7: stupid world record.
1: Are you ready?
3: Yep.
1: Okay. A man in the United Kingdom is raising money for charity by sitting in every seat at his favorite soccer stadium.
2: Was that right?
5: What an achievement.
3: That's ridiculous.
2: What an achievement, Pat.
1: Something called Coventry Live reports that Simon Osborne spent 35 hours sitting in all 42,785 seats at the Premier League ground pitch.
2: How about that?
3: 35 hours?
6: He hasn't gone to thousands of games, and each game he sits in a different seat. He just sits in one, and he goes, look at this, and he goes to the next seat and goes, yep. Man, check this view out.
5: So is someone from Guinness sitting there counting this?
1: The fan, the 42-year-old fan, said he was left in complete agony after spending an average of 2 seconds in each seat while working his way through the entire
2: season. Think about the core workout you're getting
3: there. Think about the quads.
2: Gosh. Sucks.
6: It's not a core. You're just sitting and standing. It's just like going to Catholic church.
2: Yeah, that
6: church.
2: Works your core when you, bend your middle.
1: Yeah, your core.
6: Your core.
2: Right.
5: And he's doing it for charity.
2: Oh, no.
3: Oh, my goodness gracious.
2: No. I mean, we can't get mad because it was right there. I mean, it's a legit joke.
1: Well, hang on a comment.
5: So his ass is taking quite a pounding. Just up and down and up and down.
2: Man.
5: Wow. And it's still more exciting than most soccer matches, by the way.
3: What do you have against soccer?
5: Nothing, really.
1: You know, I really got into the World Cup the last time it was played on the TV.
5: On the
1: you're with me on this, am I right? Yeah.
2: Little boob tube.
1: Dear Radio Godzillas and Christie, I don't know what that means. Yesterday, starting pitcher for the Padres was Yu Darvish.
3: Me, chick.
1: So I do it.
3: Oh.
1: You don't talk on. I'm not talking just to you. There are other people in here. There are people listening in their cars. You, Darvish.
5: Me, chick.
2: Yeah, see?
1: Son of a bitch!
2: You know how it is. You take a breath, they get nervous.
1: I know.
2: We can go off the air, you know.
1: Oh, my God, chick died. Anyway, and hey, Tom, in chess, the players record their moves. The squares on the board are designated by letters across and numbers up and down. So moving a rook can be recorded as RB4. I imagine it would be quite easy to use Morse code.
5: That's what I said.
1: With the anal vibrating beads. That's from David in Cedar Falls, Iowa, and gets right back up.
2: Just giving you a little more clarification.
1: I'm just telling you.
5: But so, I mean,
1: this guy knows what he's talking about.
5: But you'd have to be, I mean, really focused. Don't you think?
3: To count all the dots and dashes?
5: Was that a dash or a dash dot?
1: If you weren't focused, you had something up your butt that was vibrating. If you weren't focused on it, a couple of buzzes would get right by you.
2: You wouldn't know a dash from a dot, maybe.
5: Yeah, I mean.
1: I bet this is a dash. And this is a dot.
5: Yeah.
3: Yeah.
2: Some of those dots go by quick.
5: Charlie Callis. Now, was that a dash or was that flatulence?
1: Hey, can we hear Charlie Callis?
2: Now, I see the point here. I mean, if you're a chess player with anal beads, your ass needs to be on the ball.
5: It seems very unlikely to me that this happened. So back to your interesting story about the rats.
1: Yeah. They're being trained to find victims.
5: But they tie little packs on them?
1: They have little camera packs.
5: So they're rat packs.
2: They are indeed rat packs.
5: Wow. What if they have any, like, Sinatra? Do they name them with rat pack names?
1: I don't know.
6: Sammy.
5: This is little Joey Bishop. And
3: Peter Lawford.
5: This hamster. Okay. I'm sorry. We were going to get back to sports.
7: Stupid world record.
1: A man ran the Berlin Marathon with a pineapple on his head.
2: Is that right?
1: Mr. Moshe Lederfein managed to balance the fruit atop his bald head for the entirety of the marathon.
3: That's impressive.
1: At an 11-minute mile pace. Hang on a second. And you left out the most important part of the story is that they do have a pineapple tea, if you will, that sat on the top of his head, and then they placed the pineapple in that.
3: Oh, okay.
1: It's a little ring, a little donut where the pineapple sat.
2: He put the Rand in Carmen Miranda.
6: Yeah.
5: maybe if you'd waited a little longer.
1: Yeah.
2: Maybe if you all would just kiss my ass, these jokes would work a little better.
6: That's the response.
5: So wait a second.
1: For Carmen Miranda.
5: The guy.
1: Wait, kiss Tom, my ass. These Tom amazing said that. Jokes.
5: So the guy. The guy's got a pineapple on his head.
1: Yes.
5: And you're trying to clarify that he had a pineapple.
3: Older.
5: Tea, as you put it.
2: Well, it is easier.
1: I saw the story. I sent it to you, you giant dick, and I know what the picture looked like.
5: That's at giant dick.
1: I'm sorry. My apologies.
5: .com.
1: What song did Carmen Miranda, doesn't it? Was he a tiki tiki tiki?
2: Probably something like that.
3: Is she the one famous for not wearing underwear?
5: There's a famous still photograph of her spinning. She was she's quite clearly not wearing any underwear.
1: Mm. Well, wasn't she
2: a bunch of fruit on her head?
1: I thought clean shaven or something, right?
5: No, just the opposite.
1: Well, how could you tell then if there
5: looked
1: were
5: like,
1: anything?
5: Looked like she had Che Guevara between her legs.
2: Oh, I thought she was just trying to open a coconut.
3: That's what I.
2: Oh, sorry, Christy.
3: Close.
2: So now we're not laughing because I. She also had the.
5: So this guy's got
2: Mondays.
1: Am I right?
5: Now, wait a second. Now, Christy, you said. If the guy has a pineapple on his head, it means he's a swinger.
3: Yeah.
5: You have to explain this to me.
3: Well, there are a couple of different things, but if you have a pineapple on your door, it's supposed to signify that you're a swinger. They say upside down pineapples on the cruise ships. Is that correct?
2: Oh, I've heard upside down as well.
8: Oh, I've heard just the pineapple.
3: Yeah,
8: I've just heard
3: the
2: flamingos as well.
3: Oh, really?
2: Yeah.
3: Now, in the South, like in South Carolina, where my niece lives in Charleston, the pineapple is a sign of hospitality. Like you give...
2: Wow, yeah.
3: A pineapple.
2: Do my wife.
5: Very, very hospitable of you, Mrs. Johnson. Those were nice panties, but why are they on the floor? Yeah.
1: So, oh, see?
3: I think maybe it's regional.
1: Carmen Miranda had a song called Cheeky Cheeky Boom Cheek.
3: Oh.
1: How do I not have this song? Cheeky Cheeky Boom. Cheeky Cheeky Boom
3: Cheek.
1: Cheeky Boom. I've lost my mind. I'm firmly embracing
5: my insanity.
1: I'm
5: sure we can dig this up somewhere. Is it on Spotify?
1: Well, I don't know.
2: Carmen Miranda.
3: This might be a
2: very fine chick. Producer. I'm sure we'll get it to you.
3: He's working on it. I can see him scrambling back there.
5: Who would... I'm sorry. So this guy's running with a pineapple on his head.

0: 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Pra eu cantar chica chica boom chick.
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4: Oh, yeah. 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
6: Wait, what? 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More or less?
5: It's both. VIP members get more stuff to hear and less commercials not to hear.
6: Hmm. So Bob and Tom VIP is a good deal?
5: Yeah. More or less.
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6: Are you? 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
8: Bless me, Father, for I have sinned. It's been
9: 3 months since his last confession. Good morning, Father O'Malley. Say hello to Phil Mundor. Recently, Phil has embezzled from the office football pool, run over the neighbor's cat, and has had some extraordinarily erotic dreams starring his 18-year-old neighbor, Caitlin Kravitz. Caitlin's appearance is brought to you by Nikon. Nikon, maker of the world's finest binoculars. This is Larry Morgan speaking.
7: Jesus H. Christ, Phil Mundor. That's one hell of a confession, or my name's not Father Mark O'Malley. Now, here to present your penance is my announcer guy.
9: Thanks, Mark. For Phil's penance, Father O'Malley orders 10 Hail Marys and 20 Our Fathers. Now go and sin no more. And thanks for visiting Father O'Malley's confessional. And please accept these fabulous parting gifts. A case of Rice-A-Roni, the San Francisco treat, and the hot new CD recording, Larry Morgan Reads the New Testament. This is Tony Lamont speaking.

0: Kelly from Bob and Tom Enterprises. 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
4: Yeah.
5: Right, this is Ian St. Ian. Welcome to Rock Minute. Today's Rock Minute is sponsored, of course, by Gibson and... What? What's this? I don't know why. It says this week's Rock Minute sponsored by Budweiser. That's all about. Anyway, today's guest is a very famous sportscaster. I've never met the bloke, but I'm going to have him on the show. Ladies and gentlemen, please welcome Harry Carey. What? What do you mean there's two of them? What? Well, bring them both out. I don't bloody care. Right, welcome to the show, Harry.
6: At my bay. At Cod Bay.
7: Hey, shut up, you imposter. Hello again, everybody. I'm Harry Carey.
6: Holy cow. Get this drunk bastard out of here.
5: Hey, it's my show. I'm not leaving.
6: Not you. The other drunk bastard who's talking like me.
7: Hey, you bet your sweet ass I'm drunk, because I am the real Harry Carey. Play ball!
5: Right, hold it. Look, everybody knows Harry Carey's that famous cricket announcer.
6: Baseball! He's happy he shouldn't be allowed in the ballpark.
7: God, you're damn straight there, Harry. They're beatniks, that's what they are. Mary Jane smoking, flower-eating, free-loving draft dodgers.
5: All right, shut up, wankers. Let's finish the bio here. Says here, Harry Carey, famous baseball announcer for the Chicago Bears.
7: Cubs!
5: Right, whatever. Look, let's get this crap over with right now. We're going to settle this once and for all. I'm going to let you blokes duel it out. It's a showdown, and may the best Harry Carey win.
7: All right, everybody.
6: All right, everybody.
7: Let me hear y'all.
6: Let me hear y'all.
7: A one, a two, a three.
6: A one, a two, a three.
7: A nice, cold Budweiser.
6: A nice, cold Budweiser.
7: At my bay. At Cod Bay.
6: At Cod Bay.
7: Hello. Hooker.
6: Hooker.
7: Hey, Steve. You can't beat fun of the old ballpark.
6: You can't beat fun of the old ballpark.
7: Hey, what's that backwards?
6: Hey, what's that backwards?
7: Cubs well. All right, everybody. A nice cold Budweiser. Holy cow.
6: That might be.
7: Groupies. Farrell's fly glasses. We're out of time.
6: No way.
5: Wayne, get the hell out of me, stupid.
7: Ah, Ivan, you know what you need to chill? A nice,
6: cold Budweiser.
5: Now you blokes are talking. You're
7: Perhaps a Chicago Cubs groupie.
6: Holy cow.
3: This has been Rock Minute. With your host, Ian.
8: All right.
9: What a treat.
2: Hey, don't say we didn't warn you. There's laughter ahead. This is Bob and Tom Radio.
8: Well, coming up, we have an interesting story about...
10: I'm doing it on the beat.
8: About stretching.
10: Oh,
8: I had not heard of this.
11: You gotta stretch.
8: Did you know that there are...
12: I hate to say this, but I go once a week.
8: What am I talking about, Christine?
4: A stretching. They're stretching places now. You go and they
8: stretch you.
4: Stretch you.
10: Yes, this has been big with CEOs and stuff like that for a while.
8: Never heard of this.
4: Really?
11: Yeah. Before the morning. Yeah,
8: so do they have like a rack? They put your feet on?
10: No, typically they just manipulate you themselves.
11: Okay, upside down.
8: Okay, you want to? We'll get away from sports for just a moment to do this story because I have a technical question.
11: All right, Jimmy Pardo has an inversion table.
4: Yeah.
10: Oh, he does.
11: Sure. Yeah.
10: I almost killed myself.
8: Oh, is that the thing where you're upside down?
11: He swears by it. He had back problems for years.
8: You can get a used one because remember Drew Hastings got one. I think he barely got it set up before that thing got dusty.
4: You would probably benefit from a good stretching.
8: So I had never heard of these. They're called stretching.
4: Yeah, boutique stretching services are thriving during the pandemic. Assisted stretching studios with names like Stretch Lab, Stretch Pro, Limber,
10: Stretch Armstrong,
4: Stretch Society. Yeah,
11: Stretch and Jack.
8: Wait, hang on a second. Yeah. Wait a second. What? Josh is making a reference. What is that from the 30s?
10: What? We had Stretch Armstrong when I was a kid.
12: Yeah, and there are guys that do it independently. Is my buddy Stretch Mark does it. You know, there's a lot of guys.
4: Mine is Stretch Joe. I go every Wednesday.
8: You really go to a place called Stretch Joe?
4: No, his name is Joe. He's a personal trainer, and that's what he stretches.
8: No, see, I want to ask you I want an honest answer here.
4: Yes.
10: They call him Pervert Joe.
8: When you're...
11: Joe,
8: when you're being stretched.
4: And he's a fan of the show. He was. Right. Go ahead.
8: I'm sure Joe does an excellent
10: job.
8: And
10: he knows I'm joking.
8: So what do you wear to the stretching session?
4: What I'm wearing right now?
10: Stretch pants.
8: So a cheerleader skirt and
4: workout clothes.
10: And a halter top.
4: Leggings and a shirt.
8: Okay, now, when he does this, are there ever issues with gas?
4: No.
10: Oh, really? That's got to be prominent.
11: Yeah,
8: I'm not accusing you of being excessively gassy, although there's a reason you have your own room.
11: I could
4: show you some of the stretches maybe on Josh if you'd like.
12: Oh, yes, okay. That's a great idea.
8: I must say. So does he put you on a table or are you on the floor?
4: On a massage table or a bench, yeah.
8: But this is not massage. This is just stretching.
4: Stretching, yes.
8: Okay.
4: A lot of hamstring, a lot of hip flexor.
10: Does he offer you a cloudy drink before?
4: No.
11: Puts on the Cosby
8: Show.
11: Some
8: weird tasting tea.
4: No,
8: I've just been received this note. Ask Josh if he would like to be stretched like Shane Diesel.
13: What does that mean?
11: What?
10: Shane Diesel's a very... well endowed porno star.
4: Oh.
8: Sorry, I didn't know.
4: Professional stretching involves a trained practitioner who stretches the client's muscles beyond what they could do on their own. It's really beneficial, especially as you get older.
10: And Christy, you can feel it. When you get stretched, all of a sudden it feels like...
4: Yeah.
10: Chemicals or something are moving in your legs. Have you ever gotten that tingly?
4: Oh,
10: sort
4: yeah.
10: Of,
8: I need
4: oh
8: to do this because when I wake up, I feel like I've been thrown down a staircase every morning.
10: Yes, this yeah, you would benefit.
4: You
10: from
4: would
10: this.
4: Benefit I'm immensely
8: about to go
4: by stretching.
8: Check on Embrol or whatever.
10: You'll feel
8: it.
4: In addition to the physical benefits of stretching, clients of these studios have also said that they welcome being touched during a pandemic that has deprived them of social and physical interactions.
10: Wow, that's an interesting.
4: That is an interesting
10: aspect
4: point.
10: To it.
8: So they're getting touched.
4: Yeah. Corey Floyd, a professor of communication.
8: I don't use any names. I wonder if any of these people ever have a happy ending, if you will.
10: After sort of.

0: room of the lower intestine.
1: Regret that he ever touched you.
2: Yeah. Hey, Joe, can you stretch my hamstring? Oh, yeah, that.
3: That has to happen.
4: Well, I'm sure it happens, but why do you? Never mind.
1: I'm just wondering if you'd have to clench if you're so embarrassed.
5: I was talking to Jess on Bits and Pieces about it, and we both said we've been doing yoga at home during this.
3: Sure.
5: And that we're nervous about going back into regular yoga classes because when I do it, I get a little farty. I get a little loose.
2: Yeah.
5: So I'm worried about going out to the public where people can hear and smell my farts.
3: You don't want to be farty when you're going in to do yoga.
5: Everyone's trying to om and namaste, and I'm over there tuning up a storm.
1: Maybe if they're oming real loud, maybe they're trying to cover something up.
4: It's one of the reasons I can't do yoga in a group class. I can't.
1: What, the odor?
4: And especially hot yoga when people start sweating. No.
1: All right, I'm still trying to find out if there are people they're going to allow people at the Masters this year. So
3: what?
1: I don't know. Are they going to allow fans at the Masters?
3: Half.
1: Is that just speculation on your part?
3: I'd call it more of a lie.
1: Okay.
3: Speculation? Yeah.
1: Okay.
5: Remember last year when didn't some guy have his house by the Masters and so people were just watching it in his yard? He had that big tree or something because they couldn't get in?
3: People did that at the Indianapolis Motor Speedway. They climbed a tree, like at a nearby house in somebody's backyard, and looked over and could see the track.
4: Wow.
1: Yeah. Well, nothing's better than Wrigley Field with the...
5: Oh, the apartments?
1: The apartments.
5: Oh, yeah. Well, if you want to go watch it, the Wrigley Rooftops, whatever those are called, I hope you have $700 for one ticket and a hot dog and a beer.
3: I was going to say, they're selling those.
5: Yeah, they're insanely expensive.
6: The Masters will allow a limited number of spectators.
3: Oh, well, that clears it up. Tom. There you go. Limited number, Tom.
1: So it's again.
3: Way
1: thank
3: to go.
1: You. That really isn't. No, it's
3: way a, to go. It's, way to bring the show to a halt with a stupid question. Good job, buddy.
1: I think it's a question. Even the most.
3: Yes, but we can't do anything about it. Okay.
1: You could have looked it up.
4: I'm looking it up.
2: I answered it. I actually answered it.
1: What did you say?
2: I said they're allowing a limited number of spectators.
3: There you go.
1: Well, that doesn't mean anything.
2: Well, that's what.
3: Well, that's the answer.
1: Limited to what?
3: That's the answer that's available.
6: I've been at three sites. They all say a limited number of spectators. That's
2: right.
5: Why
6: do we give a number?
5: Does anyone care if why?
3: You want the actual number of what they're wearing? No, nobody cares. That makes it doubly maddening.
6: For various NBA games, they say 15% capacity.
3: It just highlights his insanity.
4: You know what? It's the corporate sponsors get to go, okay?
2: That's pretty much going to be it.
4: I mean, they're fans.
1: But I can get the Masters favorites package here.
2: Right.
1: The taste of the Masters. Who wouldn't want a pound of pimento cheese and a pound of egg salad?
3: Why pimento cheese?
1: This should be called the Gas Masters.
3: Why not something like a nice sharp or a nice sharp cheddar?
2: Popular back in the day for them. So
5: also, to me, egg salad sounds like the food that keeps the worst. It's eggs and it's mayo.
2: It surprisingly keeps well.
3: By the way,
2: I know so.
3: Around these parts, we had a great egg salad provider, and their grocery store chain went out of business. So I'm looking for a good egg salad.
4: Have you been to the
7: only? Make it.
4: Huh? Have you been to the chicken salad restaurant? All they have is chicken salad?
5: Wait, what?
7: What?
5: That's real?
4: Yeah.
2: Boy, that's got to be MILF Central.
1: Josh, this sounds like a place for you to be hanging out.
5: They got cranberries. They got grapes in there.
4: They have all kinds of different kinds of chicken salad.
3: It's like
4: salad.
3: This, Josh.
5: There's variants,
3: well,
5: Josh.
3: I told my maid she just needs to come in later because I don't need to be getting up at that hour. Stuff like that.
1: Well, Josh, you ever been to one of those macaroni and cheese?
4: It's called Chicken Salad Chick.
2: Yeah, I have.
1: Those macaroni and cheese places?
2: Yep, I've been to one of those specialty places. I've been to a grilled cheese specialty place.
1: I love this. This is a great thing about contemporary culture.
2: Yeah, it's fun, isn't it?
1: But I did not know about the chicken salad place.
4: Chicken salad chick?
2: Went to a rice pudding specialty restaurant.
4: Really?
2: You could get any flavor you like. It was in New York City. That's right, the Big Apple.
3: You never sleeps, right?
1: Pudding?
2: Yes, I love rice. Wow. Frog eye pudding, I like. You can have a bowl of frog eye pudding.
4: They have all kinds of chicken salads.
3: Evidently, Christy has a monetary interest in the chicken salad place.
2: Actually, Frog Eye, I think it's tapioca.
1: Okay, well, now let's move forward here. We have some interesting stuff in the world of news. There's a story that we probably should unleash here for Josh. It involves Bigfoot. I know you're a big fan, Josh.
2: Sure, yeah, I like to believe.
1: Go ahead, Christy.
4: A variety of sources in Oklahoma are offering a $2 million bounty for the capture of Bigfoot.
2: Alive, I hope.
4: State Rep. Justin Humphrey proposed a bill suggesting lawmakers set aside a $25,000 bounty for Bigfoot's capture. Also, an upcoming Hollywood Bigfoot movie pledged around $2 million and another private

0: business promised an additional $100,000.
1: Wow.
0: Representative Humphrey explained that the state tourism department can issue Bigfoot tracking permits since the intent is not to harm the mythical creature.
1: Good.
0: Humphrey said Oklahoma tourism officials are developing a promotional campaign centered all around Bigfoot.
2: I think they probably are not. They're not doing like the dead or alive thing.
1: Right.
2: Because, you know, some hillbilly's going to just pick off some hairy fat guy and bring him in.
0: Oh, my God.
3: I found him.
1: No, that's Walt.
4: That's funny, Bob.
3: Yeah. Guess we need a new deputy.
5: Why don't they have a wanted dead or alive Bigfoot poster? That'd be kind of cool. The Old West.
3: You don't want to harm Bigfoot.
2: But yeah, this story goes into great detail about how they don't want you to shoot Bigfoot.
0: Of course not.
5: Whatever.
2: But this
5: world would be a lot better off with a couple less Bigfoot. That's all I'm saying.
2: It says rule number one, Sasquatchers, that's what they call them, I'm not kidding, must capture Bigfoot unharmed and can't injure anyone else or break any laws in the process.
1: Good.
4: So people are really into this. I thought it was all kind of a joke. One of my buddies, I know he had like the Bigfoot soundboard, and it was like different sort of Bigfoot calls. But he said, no, these are the real, these are how a male and female Bigfoot sounds.
3: I see. You're talking about...
2: wait a minute. Oh, Josh actually has the mic.
1: The Bigfoot...
4: Thank goodness, because I thought that you were about to give me the whatever button.
1: No. So that's the classic Bigfoot howl. Now, if he's angry, you might get one of these.
6: Oh, yeah.
1: You don't want to hear that in the woods, I'll tell you that.
2: Oh. Yeah.
1: Now, if you hear this snort, he's usually just foraging for food. Or maybe even sniffing around your campsite. Oh, and then this groan means he's lifting a heavy tree out of his way.
0: There you go.
1: Yeah.
3: Mm-hmm. It's got some weight to it.
1: Very scientific.
2: Is that the guy that did all the voices for Police Academy?
1: Well, I may have been gifted Michael Winslow, but that doesn't matter.
5: Have you seen the online video clip of Michael Winslow singing Led Zeppelin?
1: Yeah, isn't that
5: it's
1: fun?
5: It's pretty amazing. It's insane. Yeah.
1: That is cool.
5: It's so good. Yeah, I couldn't believe it.
2: We'll have to link to that.
4: I didn't know that a Sasquatch was in that realm. I thought he stuck to the Pacific Northwest, Northern California, Washington State.
1: Many think that, yeah.
2: Many different names. You've got your Yeti, your Sasquatch.
1: No. Yeti has no place in North America.
2: I didn't say North America. I'm saying worldwide there are various versions of this myth.
0: Is the Yeti the Yeti cold is, weathered?
1: That's right. It's the abominable snowman, essentially. Yeah. Separate from Sasquatch.
2: Yeah, okay. I'm sorry. So this you spring break, Josh, are you going to go to Oklahoma and hunt yourself some squatch?
1: Squatch!
5: I'll find me some squatch.
2: I'll get me some squatch, honey. It's in the butt.
6: I'm a Sasquatcher.
5: Oh, my Lord.
0: Okay.
2: Anyway, this is a legit news story. Check the Enid News and Eagle.
1: Okay.
2: If you're interested in hunting for Bigfoot. Can you grab that, please?
5: Hello, Bob and Tom Show.
7: Hey, Bob and Tom, it's Donnie Baker.
0: Hey, Donnie.
7: Say, let me make sure I heard this right, Tom. They're offering $10 million if you bring them in a Bigfoot.
2: That's right. More than $2 million, yeah.
7: I know you may roll your tongue, but I think it's all part of government conspiracy. Hmm. No different than UFOs, aliens, and HPV. Because I'm pretty much one of the leading authorities when it comes to Bigfeet.
2: Really?
7: Yes, that's how you say it. Plural. Well, I've watched every Bigfoot special on History Channel, Christy.
0: Yeah.
7: I mean, everyone that's ever aired twice. Mm-hmm. Not to mention, everybody knows you can't put anything on History Channel that ain't actual history.
2: Oh, really?
7: State law.
0: I don't know about that.
7: Well, just like them ancient alien shows on there. Like, if there ain't really aliens, and how's come in the 70s the government set up super secret Air Force Studio 54 in New Mexico? Explain that. And then you think that it was weird explaining to me them crop dusting circles they invented.
0: Uh-huh.
7: The fact remains, they're all perfect cylinders. You know, if aliens didn't do them, and how'd they get there?
2: Good question.
7: And then explain to me how they invented them hieroglyphics. You know, like cave graffiti.
2: Uh-huh, sure, of course.
7: It's over a million years old. It basically dick pics a bunch of Spaniard spacecrafts coming down from the skies.
2: Uh-huh.
7: You know? And everybody knows the pyramids were homemade by aliens for refueling stations for all their Land Rovers.
4: Sure.
7: But as for Bigfoot, my question is, what if I bring in a Bigfoot or a Yeti or the abdominal snowman?
2: Well, I
7: what does that pay?
2: I'm not sure. Isn't that
7: like in Canadian coins or something?
0: I don't know.
7: I don't mean to brag or nothing, but rumor has it, my family, the Bakers, are actually descendants of Bigfoot from my real mother's side.
0: Oh.
7: I swear to God. You don't believe me, just check out my Aunt Putty. When she's sporting her Daisy Dukes, I swear to God, you can see what we named her Sasquatch.
2: Oh, boy.
0: Yikes.
7: Oh, it's poking out. Looks like her bikini's growing sideburns. It's bad. She'll get drunk on apple pucker shots, and she'll start bragging to you. She starts kegling, smoking them Virginia Slims. Then she goes into her coughing fit, which makes her sideburns move.
2: Oh.
7: It's like a puppet show. She'll be like, which you like better, Smokey or the Bandit? I gotta go. I'm chubbing up.
2: Okay. Thanks, Tom. 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
1: Chick, we have a story for you.
2: Christy!
1: Corgi dog lovers, CorgiCon has returned to San Francisco following a three-year hiatus.
3: What?
1: Is it really S-Fist?
4: It's SF-ist, like San Francisco.
1: Oh, okay.
4: SF-ist.
1: Reports of the event drew hundreds of corgis and thousands of humans to Ocean Beach June 18th. Though usually held in July and again in October, the gathering of short-standing pooches had been put on hold since the pandemic began. Images posted online show corgis in costumes, wearing sunglasses, and playing around in the sand when not posing patiently for photos.
4: Hmm. Isn't that great?
1: CorgiCon.
4: That's sweet. Yeah, no, the news source, it's at capital S, capital F, and then small IST.
3: Sure.
1: That could be read wrong, like I did.
4: You read it as what?
1: S-Fist. Mr. Fister! Oh! Mr. Fister! Well, it is San Francisco. Am I wrong? Mr. Fister! Oh! Mr. Fister!
3: Please. Please
1: so
3: stop.
1: So the reason we did that story was just because of that.
4: Yep. I saw that thing and I thought, there's a news source called S-Fist? That's hilarious. I mentioned that beach has got to be a tiny poop minefield. Ugh. All those little corgis. Have you seen the pictures? It's hilarious.
1: I love corgis. There's one in my neighborhood. Cute. So cute.
4: You know what you call a group of them?
1: What?
4: A corgregation.
5: Wow.
2: That's a smile.
6: For Mace.
2: Oh, Ace heckling you. How you feel about that, huh?
3: What's the count, Ace?
4: All right. Well, Ace, if you insist.
7: Sexy man with a deep voice. Ace Cosby, here he is with his joke of the day.
8: Why did the cowboy adopt a corgi?
1: I don't know why.
8: To get a long little doggy.
7: That was Ace Cosby's awesome. Joke of the day.
4: A long little doggy.
2: Boy, oh boy. Something else.
1: Since
2: man.
1: I was out of town, I missed the big debut of Ace Cosby Live. How did it go?
6: You killed it.
8: Standing ovation, encore.
1: Really?
6: Just because you were standing doesn't mean it was an ovation.
4: The show went very well. Thanks to everybody who came.
1: That's awesome.
4: We're going to be able to send a bunch of kids to summer camp because of your indulgence. We certainly appreciate it. We're going to do it again next year. In fact, I think we're going to do two of them next year. We've been talking about
1: that
4: the last couple of days. Doesn't Queen Elizabeth, isn't that her dog?
1: She's a corgi lover, yes.
4: Okay, isn't technically a Welsh corgi, isn't that the...
1: There are two different kinds. Aren't there a Welsh corgi and a...
2: I know they're cute as button. I know that.
3: Yeah. She hasn't seen those dogs a day in her life. Are you kidding me?
1: Oh, yes, she has.
3: I follow a social media shoot, and then she's back to wherever her castle.
2: I follow these two corgis online, Hamilton and Olivia. They're brother and sister. And
4: what?
2: The owner gives them voices. It's very funny. And Olivia is this... She's very posh, and she's on the tip of fashion, and she's kind of snooty and just tolerates her little brother. She just like, he stinks and stuff. Anyway, they were watching the Queen and the Jubilee, and the corgis come out on the balcony, and Olivia said, "I knew I was royalty!" It's just adorable.
3: Yeah? Yeah.
4: I think actually those dogs are with the Queen almost all the time. From what I have read, they are they're there more than
1: anybody,
4: more than Philip.
2: well, now especially,
4: yeah. Right.
2: Oh, you think they put like strings on those long bones? Hello, Bob and Tom show.
9: Hey, Bob and Tom, it's Donnie Baker.
4: Hey, Donnie, how are you?
9: I'm good. Hey, man, I keep hearing this Ace Cosby joke of the day.
4: Uh-huh.
9: Well, first off, Ace, you know you can get your last name changed legally like anything you want, right? Because I'm sure the last name Cosby used to open like a lot of doors for you. Whereas now, it probably just has people covering their drinks up regularly. I mean, you could change your last name to Bass and go as Ace of Bass.
6: I like that.
9: Like your deep voice and match up perfect. You know, I still don't believe that's your real voice. I don't know if it's even possible to fake voices, but if it is, my money's on you're faking it. Lots of people use fake voices. You hear Josh doing Hannibal Lecter all the time. And like that dude, he's always talking about leaving the lights on at Motel 6, Tom Bidet, fake.
4: Fake? Really?
9: Fake. I swear to God. If that's your real voice, Ace, you must have to walk with a wheelbarrow. Swear to God.
4: Yeah, yeah.
9: Just like that dude from Oak Ridge Boys, he does it. Boom, ba, boom, ba, boom, ba, ba, mow, mow.
5: That guy.
9: You know, Ace, you're popular enough, you could probably just drop Crosby and just use your first name, like Madonna, Kesha, or Prince. Oh, and or that Donnie Marie kid, Haley Joe Osmond. He just goes by Haley Joe now. And I live to see a sequel to The Sixth Sense. That movie was badass.
4: That was good.
9: You think they were going to come out with The Seventh Sense?
4: I hope not.
9: You know what, Ace? You should open a voice academy, like teach other people how to talk that way. I'd love if every person I talk to sounded like you. It'd be a lot better dealing with, like, the cable company, if everybody sounded badass. Oh, speaking of cable, I got a joke for you, Ace, and okay. I'm gonna run. My Uncle Sonny with an O always tells this one perfect. Let's see if I remember how. Okay, did you hear the CEO of Big Cable died yesterday?
4: No.
9: Yeah, his funeral's next Tuesday, sometime between the hours of 9 a.m. and 6:30 p.m. Swear to God.
4: The cable guy.
9: Hey, Chick, can I get a tape of that?
4: Done. Right, yeah. Okay. Thank you, Donnie. Well, that was very helpful. Thank you very much. A little bit of corgi action, and we learned about SFist.
1: Yeah.
4: So it's like slightly SF, you see.
1: If you're dog lovers, it's Westminster Week. Where can we watch that?
2: Fox Sports 1, I think. They're moving it around.
4: And if, okay. Again, if you want to find the story about the corgis, it's SFist.
3: Yeah,
1: but yeah, we got it.
4: It does look like S-Fist.
10: Mr. Fister!
4: Enough of that. Okay, sorry.
2: Oh, wait a minute. I found my volume button. I can just turn it down when you're playing.
10: Mr. Fister! Oh! Mr. Fister!
2: Didn't hear a thing.
4: Yes.
1: Chick, another story for you.
2: Go.
1: A man claims he was cured of his nearly $9,000 a year Pepsi addiction after he was hypnotized.
2: $9,000 a year.
1: Yeah. Yeah, I kind of thought that too. According to Newsweek, 41-year-old Andy Curie had consumed an estimated 219,000 cans of Pepsi since he started drinking the soda in his 20s. Do you have any idea how many cans of...
2: I have no idea.
1: Curie, who lives in Bangor, Wales, said, quote, "I've always loved the taste of a cold Pepsi. Nothing could beat it. I just got hooked." The supermarket worker said he would go through 4 or 5 2-liter bottles of Pepsi every day.
3: Oh, my goodness.
1: Spending about $8,500 a year on his habit. Finding himself unable to stop drinking the soda, he contacted London-based therapist and hypnotist David Kilmery. Following just one online hypnotherapy session, Curie said he was cured of his addiction and drank water for the first time in 2 decades. Wow. Curie says he has not touched a Pepsi since, and with his increased energy, plans to climb Mount Snowdon with his wife this summer.
3: Yes.
4: Wow. I mean, yeah. I would think a Coke addiction would be a lot worse.
6: It might be cheaper.
3: Beautiful Mount Snowdon. Yes. You've been there, Tom.
4: And was this regular Pepsi, 5 liters a day. This guy
1: has to.
4: Well, first of all, he's British, so let's say face it, the teeth are going to be an issue from the get-go.
3: Oh, yeah. Oh, good Lord, yes.
4: Oh, that's a dental dilemma if there ever was one.
3: Drink water, people. My goodness, you got to drink water.
1: Drink water,
4: or coffee.
1: Friend.
6: Yeah, that's what you need more of.
1: Yeah, coffee isn't affecting you none.
6: Bouncy.
3: Got it. Dad, when's the last time you had a glass of water? No sparkles, no bubbles.
4: No, just water. I like that. I did some sparkling water earlier this morning. It was delicious.
3: Then when's the last time you had a glass of water?
4: I was brushing my teeth this morning. And I swirled it around. This guy probably brushes his teeth with Pepsi.
3: Gotta drink water. Oh my goodness.
4: Well, if Josh were here, Josh isn't here, of course, because we're not sure what's wrong with him. But
6: apparently, all that water didn't help with COVID.
4: Yeah, all that
11: hydration.
2: He's the big water drinker. Yeah.
3: Jeff, you know what you just did? Now the next time I tell my dad to have a glass of water, he's going to go, "Why? So I can get COVID like Josh?" You can't present logical fallacies.
4: Okay,
3: like
4: now it's quiz time. Do you know what this is, Ace?
3: Baby, baby,
2: Amy Grant,
5: baby, David.
2: No.
4: Oh,
6: is that Ace of Base?
4: Ace of Base.
6: Yep. Ah, wow. I saw the sun, baby.
4: Nice little groove there.
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2: I'm Chick McGee, and here's Tom Griswold.
3: Thank you very much. We're going to get this some sports with Chick McGee. A couple more letters we received over the weekend. A lot of folks enjoyed the program with Josh, Pat, and Willie.
4: Good.
3: At the Ho-Chunk Casino in the Wisconsin Dells.
5: To gamble any, Willie?
6: I put 20 down on black. I won 20 bucks. Got the hell out of there. That
5: Good
6: was
5: for
6: it.
5: You.
3: Big win. This comes to us from Tim, who really enjoyed the show. And he also says, by the way, special hello to Greg Hahn. I hired him for our wedding on October 29th, 2016.
4: I talked to the showmans, and they said it was a wonderful time with Greg at their wedding.
5: Really?
3: Yeah, he said, we still talk about it. By the way, I'm looking forward to seeing Greg again. So he loved your show, then mentions Greg, who wasn't there.
5: Do you think he showed up as like a fake wedding guest? Can you imagine?
3: Oh, that would have been the best.
2: Does Greg want to get into this? Because
5: I don't.
2: This is going, he's going to get hundreds of people wanting him at their wedding.
4: Right, Han will happily do it.
2: Are you? Oh, are you doing the right thing?
3: That would be
2: announcing this.
3: Would be so much better than having a band, or maybe have both.
4: Right.
5: Oh, you got to have some music.
3: Yeah, but I mean, the
2: you
3: speeches.
2: You got to have some drums.
3: The best man always has that speech.
7: I'll never forget the time that Tim locked the hooker in back of the limo. Oh, probably shouldn't tell that one with her grandparents here. Anyway, he got a shot of penicillin. He's okay now.
5: Oh, boy.
3: You know, those awful best man speeches. You know, Han get up there and just destroy.
2: By the way, a side note, I love your stupid every guy voice. That is something else.
3: Well, you realize that's based on
2: An actual person you've met.
3: Yeah. No, but it was a funeral. Oh, yeah. Yeah, I really don't want to go into it.
2: What movie is it where the guy gets up and has the best man speech, and he just starts, and by the way, thank you for getting me out of that thing a couple of years ago. I really appreciate it.
3: Well, that's what they're like. In any event, I've got another one here. His name is Bob. He ran across a video of Paul Lynde on an old Dean Martin roast and how much he enjoyed it. Now that we're reintroducing Paul Lynde to
2: that's what we're doing.
3: Well, we have a special thing coming up. We have an unreleased Paul Lynde album we're going to be featuring some of the content. We have sports over there.
2: Huh? Now? No, we got another email. And this makes me so happy. Just indulge me, okay? Dear Degenerates and Christy, I was at a baby shower over the weekend with my ex-wife. Well, that's interesting. I brought over my plate of food, and she looked at and said, hey, what's that? Without even thinking about it, I looked at her and I said, it's mac and cheese. It's delicious. Get involved. And I pointed to the Josh-sized mound on my plate.
4: Oh, I see.
2: Thank you, Chick, for giving my ex-wife yet another reason to look at me funny. That's from Chris.
3: Okay, thank you.
4: All right.
2: And also, things went off the rails last week, Christy.
5: Why? What happened?
2: I just need which do you like, one or two better? Okay, here's one. And here's two.
5: Number two. That's way too.
2: But the record should show Christy didn't give me the. What the hell are you doing? What the hell is that? Nope, she was just.
6: She was part of the. She loved
2: it.
5: Yeah.
3: Two is more virginal.
5: Yeah.
2: Two is virginal?
5: No, it's slimy or something.
3: Tighter.
4: Yeah. It is definitely. There's more work being done in two.
2: Baseball playoffs yesterday. Garrett Cole gave New York what they needed. 7 solid innings, and Harrison Bader hit a 2-run homer at the Yankees. Save their season and force a decisive game 5 in the ALDS. It starts game 5 tonight, 7:00 Eastern, from the stadium. Yankees win 4-2. Meanwhile, in the National Football League, I just can't get Tennessee and Alabama out of my mind from
5: what
2: Saturday.
5: What a game. I didn't even watch that.
2: That cool. thing was 62-59, 52-49. It was nuts, and they threw the goalposts in the Tennessee River. Tom. They threw it in the river.
3: Wow.
2: The student body stormed the field, of course, was in Knoxville, Tennessee. And Tennessee's being fined $100,000 by the SEC because they let the kids storm the field. That's just
4: they should be.
3: And you know,
5: how are they going to stop them?
3: You know who made that determination?
4: Who?
3: A local junior high school vice principal. That's the definitive bad guy. It's always the vice principal.
2: Oh. You damn kids, get off that field. Come on now.
3: Wasn't that true at your school? All the discipline was done by the vice principal. It always struck me. I don't know.
2: But anyway, I was all footballed out by yesterday, but the NFL had a Sunday, and why wouldn't they? With a game like the Buffalo Bills and Kansas City Chiefs going at it in Kansas City, Josh Allen, 329 yards and 3 touchdowns. Well, he did much better than I thought he did, including the go-ahead touchdown pass to Dawson Knox. He, of course, his father's the gelatin baron. With just over 1 minute left in the game.
4: I don't know Knox Gelatin.
2: Knox Gelatin? You don't know Knox Gelatin? Nobody?
3: Nope, never heard of
2: him. No kidding. Okay. And the Bills beat the Chiefs.
3: The Fort.
2: 24-20. Fort Knox?
3: Mm-hmm.
2: Well, they can't be the Gold Baron. That wouldn't make any sense.
4: School of Hard Knocks.
2: School of Hard Knocks?
4: School of Hard Knocks.
3: Boy, I bet that comes into play in the bedroom, huh?
4: It does.
3: Yeah. Have you seen the Hard Knocks? Oh, wait a minute. There it is.
2: Jalen Hurts.
4: I'm about to school you with it.
2: Throws 2 touchdown passes, and the Eagles are still undefeated. They beat the Cowboys last night.
4: Boy, everything's coming up Philly, isn't it?
2: Yes, it is. 26-17 winner. Philly. Mm-hmm. What a great time to be alive if you're in whatever county Philadelphia's in there in Pennsylvania.
6: Delco?
4: Battery throwing?
2: Oh, that's right. Everything's coming up Godway.
3: What county is Philadelphia in?
4: I don't know. I don't remember.
6: Is it Delaware County?
3: Didn't you live there for 20 years?
4: Yeah, I lived there. From
3: years.
4: There, yeah.
2: How do you not ask me a county?
4: But he didn't vote. He didn't listen to tornado warnings.
6: I didn't pay my taxes.
4: Why would he know the county?
2: I know a
4: county.
2: Columbus, Ohio. Franklin. I know my county.
6: County. I don't know
5: what county
6: you're
5: in now.
6: Of course
5: you know your counties. Everybody knows their
2: You never lived in Philadelphia is what I think.
4: I did. I was a transient.
2: Quick, Tom.
4: The gypsy.
2: Cleveland. What county?
3: Cuyahoga.
2: Cuyahoga. Cuyahoga.
5: Isn't it Cuyahoga?
2: That's Cuyahoga, you weirdo.
4: Well, now Tom makes it Cuyahoga. He puts the hog in Cuyahoga.
2: Chrissy Hine does not say Cuyahoga. Pause. She doesn't sing that.
4: Randy Newman doesn't sing.
3: Way to go, Ohio.
4: Cuyahoga River.
2: If it's anything, it's Cuyahoga. Pause. Hey.
3: I'll have to ask.
4: I believe it's Cawooga.
6: Cuyahoga.
2: Are you all right?
4: You know what county St. Louis is in?
5: What?
4: St. Louis County.
5: Oh,
4: they made it really
5: that's easy.
4: Wow. That's right.
6: I think it's Philadelphia County. I Googled it.
4: No kidding.
2: Who's this Lewis guy? He's a saint. He's a city. What an egomaniac.
4: Well, he was French.
2: Okay. Yeah. Here's a story for you, Tom, that I hope ignites some passion somewhere in your body. The new BetMGM sportsbook that Cincinnati's Great American Ballpark is opening come next season. Is going to be on the northeast side of the ballpark that allows fans to place wagers during games.
4: Cool.
3: Smart.
2: All right. Continue with the mathematics over there. The Cincinnati Reds are opening a sports wager facility in their ballpark.
3: Uh-huh.
2: Home of Mr. Cincinnati Red.
3: The Pete Rose.
2: Pete Rose, who's not in the Hall of Fame because he stained the game with betting on baseball. Well, these stain setters will be bringing in millions and millions of dollars each and every
4: You can see the difference.
2: Game day. You can see. I don't think I can. People who love Pete Rose can't see the difference. I can tell you that.
4: I don't think he did, but he could have altered the way the game went.
2: Wait a minute. Hold on. Let me get a beat on this. What are you saying now?
3: You don't think it's happening every day right now?
4: Look, I am. I actually like Pete Rose, but.
2: He always bet on them to win, though, is what he said.
4: Well, then he worked harder, didn't he? To make sure they did.
2: That's like I don't love her. It was only sex.
4: Right.
2: I was betting on the team.
4: I was thinking about you.
2: Come on, honey.
4: Can you imagine if I bet a guy has tried to say that.
6: Absolutely.
3: I was thinking about you.
4: Yes.
5: Oh, of course he has.
4: And she has every right to hit him with a lamp.
0: I was thinking about you, baby.
6: Well, who's that guy?
5: I don't know, but I want to hear him again.
6: Yeah, I don't want to either.
2: I think that's got to be dumb guy from the wedding.
0: It was hard to think about it because she only had one arm.
5: Okay. What?
4: You know what? I can't put my finger on it, but so therefore it is offensive to everyone.
6: Yeah. I like how the voice was one thing, but you go, you know what? I'm making this guy an amputee. Let's do this.
3: No.
6: Let's
3: she's
6: really do this.
5: She's the amputee, not him.
3: That's why he was having trouble thinking it was her because You know, one arm thing through them. I'm sure she's still lovely.
4: So that's the first stadium to do this? Or will be?
2: Well, if...
4: Because it won't be the last.
2: Right now, it's not... It can't be the first, and it's not going to be the last. No. And, when are they going to let him back in the Hall of Fame? Why won't they do that?
3: Who knows?
4: Okay. Yeah, we'll see.
2: All right. He's got to die, doesn't he? I bet he has to die.
4: If they give it to him posthumously, screw it. I hope his family gets no thanks.
3: What if you can bet on that?
4: Hey, I'll bet you $20 Pete Rose gets into the Hall of Fame.
6: Whatever.
4: That's very good.
6: The sports book cover
2: posthumously, or
3: Pete could have it in his will. By the way, I'd like to put 17-1 on.
6: Probably could.
3: Oh, well, I'm so sorry.
4: He was amazing.
2: So sorry.
3: Well, no, I mean, you got to separate the man and the player from the other stuff. There's lots of other people in the Hall of Fame that have all kinds of other issues.
2: Who are you talking about?
3: Like being total racist pricks, but they're still in the Hall of Fame.
2: What do you mean?
3: You separate
2: capital murder. What are you talking about? Yeah. The NFL? Is that what you're talking about?
3: OJ.
2: Ray Lewis. What are you saying?
3: Well, I'm saying.
2: Anyway.
3: Is Ray Lewis the one whose girlfriends always take the escalator?
5: Oh, boy.
2: No, that's Ray Rice.
3: That's Ray Rice. Sorry about my Ray. You just want to stay out of enclosed spaces.
2: This should be a rule. Stay away from NFL players, especially named Ray.
8: And take the stairs.
2: There you go.
3: But there are many great NFL players named Ray.
2: I can't name of any.
3: Oh, ask Scooby-Doo. Ray Renfro.
2: Ray Nitschke.
3: Yeah.
2: There you go.
5: I don't think I'd take the stairs. I think Ray it's Guy. Even scarier.
8: Yeah, true.
5: Yeah.
4: Yeah. You go first, sir.
5: Yeah, exactly.
8: Right. Throw you down them.
5: A lot Ray more Guy. Time. No.
2: Ray Guy. Once again, Christy, number one. Or number two.
5: Number one. No, I don't want to hear number
3: two. See, number two, Christy, it's higher pitched.
5: Wetter because and nastier.
3: That orifice is much
2: worse. What would you rather have to pick the show back up? That or?
9: Our love is
5: Love it.
4: And so we begin. The interesting thing you guys don't realize, this is actually a fart. Very talented
5: audio
4: person.
5: Audio yeah. fart.
2: Susie.
4: We're sharing the booth.
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9: I make the same mistakes dozens and dozens of times. I love booze. I hate teamwork, and I never tell the truth.
12: Hire
9: what do you think
12: guy.
9: Of my new cologne? Booty call. Uh-huh. You're not serious about that sexual harassment nonsense, are you? What's your definition of success? More chicks! I enjoy trash can fires. When do I start? You got a business card? I need something to spit my gum in. Can I have that lamp? Never mind these questions. Your secretary is hot! How many sick days do we get? I feel a little bad, Cal, coming on. Here's my resume if you enjoy fiction. I wrote all that. Is there a bathroom in here? Too late. How much am I making? Where's my raise? It's Bob and Tom. Monday starts the weekend, everybody. What a crowd. Thanks for having me. I'm all excited. Everybody over to my house.
18: Oh, where's the bathroom? Too late.
3: Greg is a Marine.
9: I was in the Marine Corps.
3: Retired.
9: Oh. Hit him in the head. Well, I was only in for 4 years. 3 years active, one in the reserves. Just a little, you know, but, oh, they're the best, the Marine Corps. Hit him in the head. You hear things in the Marines you don't hear, like, in the civilian world. You know, like, as an example, how about putting a cover on that grape? That means it'd be best to put your hat on right now.
2: Right. Uh-huh. Yeah. Sure.
9: Might be a good idea. That means do this immediately or get beaten to death.
18: Yeah.
9: You're not trying. You're not trying. It means he does not approve of you being unconscious on the endurance course.
12: Greg Hahn. Greg Hahn is our guest.
2: You're not trying.
3: You are really your upper body very, very strong.
9: I've been doing the cardio though. I do like 4 hours on the treadmill.
18: Four hours?
9: Just don't turn it on. A lot easier on the knees. Order a pizza. Get a Bloody Mary if it's early enough.
2: You just stand there?
9: Yeah. Stationary bike, that's good. Yeah. Just pretend you're going downhill. You don't even have to pedal. I just glare at the girl next to me. That's my new pickup line. It doesn't always work.
2: No.
18: Oh, man.
3: So are you seeing a lady right now? Do you have a special sweetheart? Is there one gal that...
9: I'm all single, Tom! Okay. I'm all single! A whole lifetime now of VD clinics and pregnancy scares. Bring it!
18: Wow.
9: You know, my act isn't really prone for meeting the girls either.
18: No.
9: Not really designed for that. When I come off stage, I have to open with, okay, now hear me out.
2: But don't you worry about it sometimes? Don't you look in the mirror and talk to yourself?
9: That's true, because a lot of people, like our audience, that are hardworking people out there, they've got good careers. You know, they've got a beautiful family and stability. And then there's me. I travel around like a circus freak. Never been married. No kids. I date girls at least 10 years younger than I am. I end up faced with myself in the mirror.
2: Yeah.
9: Like, what are you? Some kind of a genius. How did I even think of this?
23: 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Comedy, guests, Bob and Tom exclusives. And it's here on the internet. 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

mall, and a clerk named Dennis said, "You wanted bowling, but you bought tennis." Then he pulled out a bowling ball, handed me the same. I said, "Wow, this will really improve my game." Then I opened up a sack, handed him a packet, said, "While you're at it, will you take back the racket?" Well, you rent a pair of shoes that just smell horrifical. Grab yourself a ball and with force centrifugal.

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1: We have Christy Lee behind the glass. She's in her own little room over there.
2: Thank God.
1: Mr. Pat Godwin's behind the glass over there in the about-to-be-inaugurated special studio.
2: Oh, really?
1: Oh, yes. Big news coming from that direction soon. This is Tom speaking. Willie Griswold is right next to me, son number two. And we are going to continue. But first, I thought we would touch on a big story that we did yesterday that I noticed was all over the place, even this morning still on the newscast, which a survey was taken about who the sexiest bald man was in the world.
2: Right. Prince William won.
1: And it was obviously an error. Prince William won. And obviously the pictures they were using must have been with his mouth closed. You think that with the millions and millions of pounds or dollars and gold, whatever.
2: What's wrong with his teeth? Why do you have such a problem with people having normal teeth?
1: They're not normal teeth. He's got summer teeth.
2: No, he doesn't.
1: Yeah, he and his brother both have terrible teeth. You'd think they could afford orthodonture. The Brit's known for their bad teeth. Maybe he's doing it to be patriotic.
3: There's no use, Christy. He's on a roll.
2: Oh, my God.
1: But I just think the numbers are ridiculous. Prince William wins by double digits. Mm-hmm. And in second place, Mike Tyson.
2: Jason Statham's third, and he should be the number one.
1: They're missing so many. LL Cool J? So many great.
2: Jason Statham. It begins and ends right there.
4: LL Cool J. I want to read into that. You think LL Cool J is sexy?
3: Interesting, Tom. Go ahead.
5: I mean, I know the ladies love Cool James, but I didn't know Tom did.
4: Right. I didn't know that he was your go-to hot bald guy. That was just kind of interesting.
1: It's either him or Howie Mandel.
2: Howie Mandel does about as much sex appeal as a penny.
1: I'd say my favorite would be either Elmer Fudd or Mr. Magoo, then Homer Simpson, then Mr. Clean. Mr. Clean's kind of a badass.
5: Muscly.
1: Yeah, Mr. Burns from The Simpsons I like very much.
2: That's because you look just like him.
6: Yes, I do.
4: Excellent. You look like him. You act like him.
2: Yes.
6: Release the hounds.
3: Yes. Oh, Godwin, eh? Who is he again?
1: Pat Godwin, you've got a song about being bald.
5: Well, sir, he's...

0: cap.
1: Ball man.
0: Nobody voted for me.
2: Bald man.
0: When Willie's face clears up, his next biggest fear is that he'll be like his dad.
1: Bald man.
0: While he's jerking and feeding, Josh's hair is receding, but he's a big sexy
1: bald man.
0: Ironically, Alec Baldwin is not a bald man.
3: So now, technically, Pat, you're not bald. Josh isn't bald.
4: Oh, I'm balding, yeah.
0: It works for the song.
3: I know, but...
5: Well, Prince William is balding.
3: Yeah.
5: He's got about as much hair as Josh. Josh has much
6: jerking
5: better teeth.
6: And feeding in that song, was he?
4: Yeah, boy,
6: he
4: that, was, what yeah. I mean, I'd be mad if that weren't exquisite poetry. Jerking and feeding.
0: That's wow. Your new album.
5: Can you do that line again slower for me?
0: I could. How does slower?
5: It
0: really?
5: Yeah, just slow it down. Just slow it. I want right. Just to sort
6: I
5: of
6: just
5: a,
6: wanna...
5: soak in it.
0: Oh. While he's jerking and feeding, Josh's hair is receding, but he's so a good. Big sexy...
5: Everybody.
1: Ball man.
7: Well, see, Josh's line, he gets the big sexy part. I just get, when my face clears up, insult. Eventually, I'll be a bald man insult. You can't do the insult to insult.
5: No, first of biggest, all, you're not going to be a bald.
3: You're not going to be bald.
0: Your biggest fear.
7: I don't know.
4: I think Willie's got the first signs of being bald.
5: No.
3: Because he has
4: okay,
3: a
4: I'm just saying.
3: Large forehead?
7: I think I do as well. I think there's no way. It's going back.
4: Exactly.
7: I don't trust it.
4: Exactly.
7: I don't trust it.
6: I don't trust it at all.
4: All I know is that's how mine started. That's all I'm saying.
7: Well, yeah, and then the alternative, here. I looked it up and it goes, yeah, you don't get it from your father's side. You get it from your mother's side. So I asked my mom, and apparently my grandpa had a full head of hair when
6: Gorgeous.
7: He died of heart issues at 52.
6: Gorgeous.
7: And that goes down, so.
5: Well, there's no reason to bring up everything about your DNA.
3: Start wearing bangs.
5: Your uncle has a great
6: about,
5: head of hair.
6: What about?
5: You've got his hair. You're not going bald.
6: What about if the opposite? What if your hairline's advanced? That would be worse, I would think.
7: Like a werewolf issue?
6: Worse. Yes.
0: Much worse.
3: No.
6: Yeah, it would eventually cover up your face.
5: I had a camp counselor that had that.
3: Really?
5: Yes. I swear to God, this guy's hair came almost down to his eyebrows. It was the creepiest thing.
4: Really? Yeah, I've known a couple guys
5: and
4: like
5: he, and
4: that.
5: And he had a flat top, which is the worst hairstyle ever invented.
6: Did you ever notice that you really couldn't find him around a full moon? Did you notice that, too?
3: Hey, my dad wore a flat top. You'd be careful.
4: Yeah, some flat tops look sharp.
3: My dad was a handsome man.
6: Frank Sutton.
4: Sergeant Carter. My grandpa had one. It was awesome.
3: Yeah.
4: And, man,
6: let me see. Drew Carey.
4: Yeah, Drew Carey.
6: He doesn't do it anymore, but...
5: Well, now he looks
4: who's
5: like
4: that comedian
5: Wolfman.
4: Brian Haley?
0: Yeah.
4: Yeah. He's got a great flat top.
3: My father wore it
5: I think he
3: years.
5: Wore it to be ironic.
4: Who?
5: Brian Haley.
4: Oh, you think so?
5: Yeah. I think so did Drew Carey when he came out of the Marines, I think. Well, speaking of full moons, we had a... if you look out there, there is what they call a super moon. Right now, it's a full moon, and the Earth is as close to the moon as it gets.
4: Wow.
5: And they think that that actually helped get that ship out of the Suez Canal. Really?
4: Yeah.
5: It sounds crazy, but it does.
4: Well, it affects.
3: No, because the moon affects the tides. That would make a difference. According to the Wall Street Journal, the Ever Given cargo ship had been stuck several days when water levels set to rise beginning on Sunday, higher due to the full moon or the new moon. The effect is amplified during a super moon when a full moon is at the closest point to Earth, as Tom mentioned, in its elliptical orbit. The supermoon had caused tidal levels to exceed 6.5 feet Sunday night, an extra lift that gave the salvage team its best chance at refloating the Ever Given. Working with the tide, several tugboats managed to dislodge the ship's bow from the eastern side of the canal and shift its stern into the waterway.
4: Okay.
3: It was further drifted in the center of the canal in the afternoon, officially freed, and traffic is now moving steadily through the Suez Canal.
4: Good.
5: It's super interesting how expensive it is to take a boat through there.
4: Yeah.
5: It's like hundreds of thousands of dollars, I guess, the license.
4: It's worth it.
3: Every time they go, or do you buy it for the year?
4: Yeah, do you get a fast pass?
5: I think it's a fast pass. There's
3: not a toll
5: there's like a blip thing. I believe that actually they have engineers and stuff from Egypt board each ship and help them pilot it. But they are now... saying what we said earlier on, that this wasn't just the wind, it was probably pilot error.
3: They have people on board right now trying to figure out what happened.
5: And they need to maybe do some dredging if they're getting that much money per boat.
3: Oh, and by the way, the blockage of the canal apparently unrelated to the famous Curse of the Pharaohs, Josh. That, according to renowned Egyptologist Zahi Hawass, the former antiquities minister's remarks came as the world looked at Egypt's Suez Canal, where the container ship blocked the route for 1 week, and some had blamed it on the curse of the
5: Egyptian
3: pharaohs.
5: Curse?
4: I see.
5: The pharaoh, Exxon Valdez, predicted that. This is free now. The boat's out of the way.
3: Yep.
5: And they're going to try to get something like almost 100 boats through it every day for a while.
3: Mm-hmm. They have quite the backup. 350 at the last count that
5: I saw. Do you understand why the Suez Canal is important, Josh?
4: Absolutely, yes. It saves folks a lot of time and shipping.
3: You know, we'll go around Africa. That's right. a long way.
5: Yes. Yeah. Very, very important thing. Do you think the young folks are picking up on this?
4: Yeah.
3: What?
4: I think more so now than ever.
5: Yeah, but I mean, it's important to... My concern is that certain people in the military are thinking, wow, not going to take much to block that off.
4: Oh, yeah, there could be. Yeah, well, I read an article that kind of dealt with that.
5: Yeah, maybe they should shut up.
4: Yeah, exactly.
6: Isn't there an evil genius out there who could, block it off for $100 billion or whatever?
4: Sounds to me like all you need is one boat.
5: Yeah. Aim for the sand, Leroy. We're taking them out. But I think it's just so cool that they just happen to have the supermoon there.
3: Yeah.
5: So on some playground, some kid's going to go, your mama's butt's so big, she helped free the...
3: What?
5: The ship in the Suez Canal.
4: So it'll be a yo mama joke?
5: Yeah.
4: Yo mama's so fat.
6: The ship in the Suez Canal.
5: Oh, sorry.
7: I love that. Kids,
3: I don't even
7: playground.
3: Get that. They're oh, because of mooning?
7: Yes.
3: Oh, okay.
5: Mama's butt's so big. Never mind.
7: I love the kid on the playground that's doing topical insults.
5: You got a kid that reads the Washington Post out there.
3: Sure.
7: He's prepping some Cinco de Mayo insults. You know, he's getting ready. You know,
5: yesterday in the journal I read,
4: your mama don't read WAPO?
5: Nice.
6: No WAPO?
5: Or WASHO?
6: Is it time?
3: Time for
2: Stupid World Record.
5: Go ahead.
6: Are you ready?
3: Mm-hmm.
6: A movie fan in Florida has set the Guinness World Record for most cinema productions attended of the same film. You got me?
4: So movie showings? Ooh, screenings?
6: Marvel fan from Florida watches Avengers movie 191 times in a theater.
7: Which one?
3: Woo, woo.
6: It says Avengers movie.
7: Cool, so probably the first Avengers then?
6: Avengers Endgame.
3: Oh.

0: hell, Tom?
1: No, that's why I gave you the article, because it doesn't make any sense. I think they just wanted to have the headline, alcohol sales are down. Not really.
2: Yeah, exactly. They have to fill 24 hours of news.
1: Yeah, so. No, it'll be interesting to see if people can no longer use the excuse for their binge drinking because of the pandemic. Yeah, okay, Roger, it's over, buddy. you might have a problem here.
3: I have to stop drinking. I was drinking White Claw at the beginning of the pandemic, and I've noticed that when I drink it in public, my friends make fun of me.
0: Really?
3: So now I'm drinking less White Claw.
4: As they should. I think it's okay to drink a White Claw if you're a guy, but if you have it, a beer bottle.
3: You think?
4: How about that? Yeah.
1: Yeah.
4: But that's going to increase your cost.
1: Are they bringing back Zima again this summer?
0: No, Tom.
2: Well, they might.
4: If they do.
2: The last few summers, they brought it back for like a couple weeks or whatever.
4: If they do, we're going to have a Zima party on the deck.
2: Man, we tried it and it went.
4: We each had one weekend. It started on the second. We went, God, this is like cotton candy. It was not good.
3: Some of those White Claws taste like cotton candy.
4: Yeah.
0: I'm not over. I'm over the hard seltzers.
4: What do you want? Like gin? Straight gin?
0: No, I'm drinking. Bourbon. I just drink usually red wine.
2: Tall glass of beef eater.
0: I like a good old fashioned. I can make a mean old fashioned.
5: You have to muddle that?
0: I don't muddle.
1: No. What does that mean?
4: You know, muddle.
0: Well,
4: muddle.
0: When you muddle,
4: you
0: but
4: get a mortar
0: I don't...
4: and you get a mortar and a pestle and you muddle.
2: Yeah.
0: I don't need a muddle.
2: I'd love to have an old fashioned with you, Christy.
0: Well, you're welcome anytime.
2: Okay.
0: I'm getting lights put up on the deck, so it's going to be great this year.
1: Sounds good.
0: Yeah.
1: You mean an old fashioned drink or an old fashioned in and out? You know what I'm talking about.
3: The old fashioned in and out.
4: That never goes out of fashion. It's an old fashioned
5: drink. Never goes out of fashion.
1: To use the words of Luigi Kissimmee, the old fashioned.
4: Christy, how long have you been over there in that house?
1: Hide the baloney?
4: A couple months?
0: 3 years.
4: 3 years.
0: 3 years.
4: Well, there you go.
0: Why?
1: Okay.
4: Yeah, the last place wasn't very inviting. I think I was there one time.
0: Will you come to the new place?
4: It was it was like an art museum. I felt like there was a gift shop around the corner.
2: By not very inviting, she means Chick means Christy wasn't inviting Chick over.
0: No.
4: Josh and I went over one time, I think, and it was like, how did they get here?
2: Exactly. It was like the record stopped and screeched when we walked in.
0: Oh, baloney.
2: You had your French friend who. Who's that?
0: She got married and moved to Florida.
4: God, that poor
5: guy.
4: These
5: cavemen.
4: He's looking up ways to kill himself.
1: I'm going to go. I'm going to swim with the sharks.
2: Yeah, exactly.
1: I'm just coating myself.
4: I'm going to become an adventurer. Honey,
2: I'm filling my underwear with chum.
1: I'm going to say I'm taking my chum with me. I don't mean my, as you
4: I'm
1: say,
4: not
1: buddy.
4: Kidding, that woman would not shut up.
6: Bob and Tom.
7: They're yucky and they look nasty and they stink.
6: Sanitized for your protection. Ladies and gentlemen, Bob and Tom.
2: I was there for the fun and the girls.
8: What was your dad's expression when you said, Dad, I want to go to show choir camp this summer?
1: Once again, your dad, Vietnam, two tours of duty in Nam.
2: He also knew.
0: Yeah.
2: But he goes, we don't have the money. The other parents knew that I was interested in going in the show choir, and they all chipped in like $200.
0: Whoa.
2: Like for me to go. It was like one of the...
8: And then fail.
0: So sweet. Yeah. Yeah.
1: Now you have someone else besides your parents to say, we're disappointed.
2: Yeah, I disappointed 12 families.
6: Bob and Tom in the morning and highlights all day long.
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6: They don't say we didn't warn you. There's laughter ahead.
2: You guys want to grab lunch?
1: We can't go anymore.
2: Holy
4: That's
2: cow.
4: A good day's work, everybody.
6: This is Bob and Tom Radio.
1: Jimmy Schubert is our guest.
10: I'll tell you, something happened to me the other day. I was in this diner getting breakfast, and I'm looking at the menu, and I get a stick on the menu called a protein scramble, and I'm looking at it, and basically, it's an egg omelet with chicken meat in it, which is wrong. I mean, you don't take the eggs out of the chicken and then cook the chicken and put it in the eggs. Okay, that's too much chicken. I don't know who's back there cooking some kind of poultry serial killer, some barnyard strangler. That's an omelet that spans two generations.
1: That's wrong.
10: That's not breakfast, that's a vendetta. You know, that's like taking your hamburger and dipping it into your milk. You don't do it. It's not kosher. You got to separate some things, you know what I mean?
1: That's not breakfast, it's a vendetta.
10: What do you got against the chicken? I feel bad for the chicken, you know what I mean? I just want to meet the guy, the first guy who found out that you could eat the chickens unborn. Because you got to figure, you know, the mom's chicken sitting on the eggs going, finally, I got the family I've always wanted. Hey, what are you doing? Where are you going with my babies?

0: What is it, a frying pan, you sick bastard?
1: You know, the poor chicken, I feel sorry for her. But, you know, we have to eat, you know?
2: Yeah, I guess we do.
1: Yeah, but I prefer mobile food myself. I mean, I prefer food that's had to make it in the world just like I have. Uh-huh. I mean, if I'm going to eat food, I prefer food that doesn't come from the ground. You know, because vegetables, you know, they suck the nutrients from the mud.
2: Mm-hmm.
1: Would you eat mud?
2: No.
1: No, then why eat the middleman? You know, God made animals slow enough to catch. He obviously intended for us to eat them. Besides that, what's the fun in hunting a vegetable? Anymore, I can sneak up on a carrot. Some of that stuff's not even food. Celery, that's not food. That's like dental floss trapped inside a carbohydrate. I was reading about celery. You know, there's 4 calories in a stick of celery. 4 takes your body 6 calories to process.
2: Mm-hmm.
1: A stick of celery. You could kill yourself eating celery. That's not food. That's slow suicide. What
3: it's
1: happened?
3: A vendetta. Bob and Tom, 24/7.
4: Welcome back to the Bob and Tom Show. Christy Lee at the news desk.
5: Hey, Chick.
4: There's Pat Godwin in the performance room.
6: Hi, Chick.
4: There's Josh Arnold at the sidekick chair.
6: Chick.
4: Back in the studio, there's Jess Hooker.
5: Hi.
4: Yep. There's Ace Cosby.
6: Hey.
4: At the track phone hotline hot phone. There's Willie Griswold.
7: Good morning, y'all.
4: Tom has taken the rest of the show off.
6: You blame him?
7: I'm just glad that he's finally taking a break.
5: So yeah.
7: Himself.
5: You guys, I don't think he's taking a break.
6: What do you mean?
5: I think he's on the phone.
7: What? No, he's getting on the airport right now.
4: Whoa. Oh, what? Hello, Bob and Tom. Oh,
5: Jesus.
8: Hello.
6: Tom?
4: Yeah, we got you.
6: Tom, you just left. What's up? Did you just stop?
5: Are you still in the parking lot?
4: You got a flat tire?
8: Well, I got a traffic update. They closed the road next to my favorite pizza place. That's convenient.
7: I mean, who knows what that means?
5: Closed the road next to his favorite.
6: Well, sorry. That's a bummer.
9: 8:45 in the morning. On the way to the airport.
6: Boy.
4: Yeah, aren't you supposed to be going to the airport to catch a plane?
8: Yeah, but I was trying to avoid some traffic, and I didn't know they'd shut down a certain street.
6: I see.
5: What street?
8: Yeah.
6: That's all right.
8: Right by where I saw the guy with the unicycle.
6: Hmm. Oh, there.
5: What the hell are you doing over there?
7: Check local listings.
6: Let me ask you. Did you need something?
8: I heard the traffic guy, and he said, anyway, never mind.
6: Yeah.
5: Who goes to the airport via Broad Ripple?
8: I've got my air conditioning blasting, and it's super cold in my car. It's wonderful.
5: You know what? It's 72 and very comfortable in here right now since you left.
8: Okay.
5: I took my blanket off and my jacket.
7: Dad, are the girls in the car with you?
8: No.
7: Okay.
4: Just you?
8: Yeah, just go. I'm going solo.
4: Oh, well, that explains the call. He doesn't like to be alone.
5: Yeah.
4: at any time at all.
8: Go ahead with your news.
4: No. What are you going to do? What are you going to do when you get to the airport? Are you going to go get a cup of coffee, cup of Joe, maybe a
6: shoeshine,
4: Bloody Mary, or something?
8: Yeah, I would get my shoe shined, which is my tradition. But these are all birds. They're wool. Can't shine them.
6: Oh, okay.
4: Can't shine them.
8: I'll just get some coffee and hopefully not miss my plane.
7: Wait, you're getting coffee on the way to the airport?
8: No. When I get there. One of my favorite coffee shops is in the airport.
5: Yeah, so they have a Tinker Street.
6: And Tom, by the way, Kelly gave me the gate code and your key, and I look forward to house sitting for you this weekend.
4: That's exciting.
6: I know exactly.
8: Oh, good. I hope you like the other family that's house sitting.
6: Oh, that might be awkward.
8: It'll be quite crowded there.
7: Hey, don't worry about it. It's just going to be me and Josh, 5 of my closest buddies and their girlfriends playing beer pong under the pergola.
5: Oh, so that's going to be great.
4: Beautiful place.
8: And we got an extra dog there, too.
6: Oh, good.
7: All right. Well,
4: you always have an extra.
8: It's going to be a big weekend at my house without me.
4: Christy, what's going on in news there?
5: Well, here's a story Tom didn't give me. I know we were talking about Grandma in the Freezer earlier.
6: We sure were.
5: This is going to maybe creep out some people, but did you hear what Alexa is trying to do?
4: No.
5: Apparently, the Amazon folks say they have the technology that could let its virtual assistant be programmed to mimic the voice of a specific person based on less than 1 minute of a long vocal sample, which means you could use that of a dead person.
8: Oh. Did you see how they demonstrated this?
5: It was done at a conference in Las Vegas. Yeah.
6: So Alexa will sound like you.
5: Yes.
6: I gotta have it sound like my
5: dad.
6: Yeah.
5: They could do that.
6: Oh, boy.
5: Yes.
8: And they literally had it demonstrated with a dead grandma.
5: Yeah.
6: Wow. Oh.
5: And it could be used to remember loved ones who have died. The idea is intriguing, but it also is expected to raise privacy, copyright, and ethical concerns. Because it could be anybody. It couldn't, you know, you could just record somebody's voice off the
9: right.
5: TV or
7: yeah,
5: whatever.
7: But like your Alexa like tells you the weather and it tells you when your package has arrived. Do you really need like the nostalgic memory of your dead grandpa being like, hey, Sonny? Your order of ball caps has finally arrived in the mail.
6: Right. Hey, weird.
5: That,
6: honey.
5: Isn't that weird?
7: All your koozies yes. came in today. Yeah. Good for you there, pal.
5: That would be kind of strange.
8: Josh, you wouldn't want your dad's voice going, hey, Josh, the new D-Cup issue of Jugs magazine's here.
6: My dad would honestly be honored to be that guy.
9: That's true.
7: I made a little crusty section.
5: I'd love to be the voice of Alexa. You have one new notification.
9: Yeah.
5: Sure.
6: I still don't own one. I will not have one in my house.
9: I won't either.
6: It's
9: cool.
6: I've never used Siri.
5: Use it.
4: I had one and I recently unplugged it.
6: Okay.
4: Yeah. It wigged me out.
8: But the interesting thing is they'll be able to use this technology, obviously, for any kind of voice work.
5: Mm-hmm.
8: So you have to wonder if famous actors will suddenly be doing voiceovers. Or could you have Humphrey Bogart do the voiceover for your documentary?
5: Yeah, but
6: I'm sure.
5: Right, and I think that's part of the problem. I think that that's why we're wondering how are these people going to get paid and compensated. And anyway, another new invention: Taco Bell. You know they're experimenting all the time.
4: Everybody, be quiet.
7: Yep.
4: Yeah.
5: This time, apparently, it's the Taco Bell's Big Cheez-It Tostada and Big Cheez-It Crunch Wrap. A recent Reddit thread includes a screenshot of the Taco Bell app menu for a location in Irvine, California. Some of the new test items out there. And apparently the takeout has confirmed these items do exist. Now, whether they rolled out nationwide, I'm not sure. But, boy, I would jam on a tostada. I love Cheez-Its. Huh.
9: Cheez-Its.
6: I love Cheez-Its, too. I
9: wouldn't put those together, though.
6: I know. I wouldn't either.
9: Well, you do
5: Doritos.
9: Yeah, that Dorito was a hit.
6: Tom, what's your suggestion?
8: How about goldfish?
6: Oh, for the kiddies?
5: That's a little hard to keep it together. You're going to have to use fork.
8: They come swimming out of the taco into your mouth.
4: Maybe they put goldfish on the fish tacos. How about that?
5: Well,
6: goldfish taco.
9: A goldfish taco.
7: What about goldfish and guacamole, and then you just eat it with a spoon, and it's like chips and guac? Is that anything?
4: Yeah.
8: That would be delicious.
9: Yeah. Is there a tortilla flavored goldfish? There's lots of different flavors.
6: You're right. You can get like pretzel and
9: cracker.
7: I figured out the cheddar blasted goldfish.
9: You like those? Things.
7: That's a fine piece of business thing over there.
6: I love goldfish.
5: I do too.
8: I think there's a tortilla. I think Jeff Oskey mentioned there's a tortilla flavored Juul vape cigarette.
6: Yeah. Yes. Yes. Well, there was.
8: Quite delicious.
5: Not anymore. Yeah. Hey, Kraft Macaroni and Cheese is in the news. They're apparently changing their name.
4: What? Why?
5: After 85 years, the brand is now called Kraft Mac and Cheese.
6: Oh, all right.
5: Yeah. Which the company says is meant to reflect the way fans organically talk about
6: the
5: brand.
6: We're going to save pennies in ink every year.
5: CNN Business reports packaging featuring the new name as well as a refreshed appearance will be available in stores this August. Kraft said the new name and box are part of an effort to rebrand its mac and cheese as comfort food.
4: Kraft mac and cheese.
8: Willie, if they're changing, maybe you could. Have you ever considered going from Willie to Will?
7: Yeah, my buddy keeps telling me I should. The other guy that was named Willie in college went to Will finally, and I feel like I'm maybe growing out of Willie. I don't know.
9: Well, I think it's Willie. Willie is a young, fun guy. Mm-hmm. Will is established.
4: Yeah.
9: And
5: you're not there yet.
9: I don't think you haven't graduated to Will yet, buddy.
5: Sorry.
7: Who knows? Maybe I get a raise, turn Republican in a couple elections, and Will. You know, we'll figure it out.
9: Will.
4: You know what I want for you?
7: Yeah.
4: Liam. Damn right.
7: I don't care.
4: That's right.
9: I think Will is a hot name. I don't know a Will that's not hot.
4: Oh, well, this guy's right next to you. His name's Will. Would you like to introduce yourself to Jess?
2: I'm Will. You want to kiss me?
10: Well, think
4: he's,
10: now they're just...
4: he's a man, not an animal.
2: I am not a William.
4: Oh, boy.
6: So they're changing it to Mac.
8: Is Is that real cheese in mac and cheese, by
9: Absolutely
8: the way?
9: Absolutely not.
5: No, it's cheese. Let's powder.
9: The same people that make butter flavor.
4: Yeah, let's not get all bogged down in what's in macaroni.
6: Yeah, well, whatever it is delicious. Yes. I love crab macaroni.
4: Exactly right.
6: Apparently, Yankee Doodle is changing the name of his feathered cap to Mac.
8: Ah.
4: He was riding on a pony, wasn't he?
6: Yeah.
4: Boy. And then...
6: Who wrote that song? A lunatic?
9: Yeah.
6: He put a feather in his cap and called it macaroni. What the hell are you
5: that
6: talking about?
5: That doesn't even make sense, does it? Yeah. No.
8: The guys from America wrote that.
4: Oh, they did.
10: Oh, now that makes sense.
6: I know you don't care for their lyrics.
8: A horse with no name.
4: Okay.
8: Yeah, worst lyricist in contemporary music. And by contemporary, I mean in the last 100 years. Okay.
5: Be safe out there driving. We got to come back with a story about a raccoon in a pet store. And it was brought in by a couple. It wasn't just hanging out.
6: We'd like to return this cat.
5: Yeah. We have a hamster in the news. We have...
3: Bob and Tom.
8: Five.
11: Four. Three. Two. One.
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22: Comics, you know, and now you've got a room full of 20-somethings, and that is the dumbest group of humans I've ever met in my life.
23: Really?
22: Oh, I wish they'd put some cash in their pocket. Quit using debit cards for $1.17 purchases. You ever stand behind them in a mini-mart or something,
23: yeah.
22: though?
23: Yeah. Oh, yeah.
22: It's here's a $1.17, and they whip out, and you're like, you don't have a buck and a quarter?
23: Yeah.
22: I know they're dumber than people my age, because when I was growing up, we didn't have any childproof caps. You dropped a Coke bottle, it didn't bounce, it shattered. Our parents let us play with guns and knives and fireworks. You know what happened to the dumb kids? They didn't make it.
23: No.
4: That's right.
23: Yeah. No, they didn't.
22: No. These guys grew up, everything was childproofed and padded. All the dumb kids lived.
23: Yeah, he's right.
22: Yep. Mm-hmm. Now they use debit cards for $1.17 purchases.
23: Yep.
22: You ever see what they buy, too? Energy drinks.
24: Yeah.
22: How much energy do you need in your 20s? Should be pimping those at the old folks' home.
23: Yes, they should.
22: And just because you get a new gadget, it's not any better. You guys have seen iPods, right? This kid showed me his iPod the other day. He goes, this thing holds 10,000 songs. I go, there aren't 10,000 good songs.
0: Here, here. That's right.
22: And he says, oh, it shuffles them all up. You don't know which song's coming up next. I said, I think I heard of that. It's called the radio.
1: Okay, hang on a second. I think we have Mr. Godfrey joining us on the telephone right now. Gilbert, are you there? Oh, hey, it's great talking to you, Gilbert. We've spoken to you many times. I don't know if you recall, but always...
10: I kind of block it out of my memory.
1: Okay. Gilbert, just to put this in context, I saw you once at the Improv mid to late 70s. There were like five people in the audience, and it was you, Seinfeld, and somebody else. But to this day, I remember an improvisational piece you did. You grabbed a stool and held it up and declared yourself Quadra Dick.
10: Yes. Oh, my God.
1: Congratulations. Tell us a little bit about the
10: documentary. That was an intellectual bit.
1: Yes.
10: One that you really had to think about.
1: It made me howl. It was so funny. Gilbert, can you swim?
10: No. There's a million things I can't do.
1: Yeah. I went to college in New York City with a lot of guys that couldn't drive or swim, and whenever I ask someone that, they act like I'm some kind of prick. But, yeah, if you grow up in the city, there aren't a lot of pools.
10: Yeah, I mean, just for the record, I think you're a prick.
1: So you've been listening to the show. Hey, Gilbert.
10: But why bring up trivial matters?
1: I gotta feel so honored. Thank you.
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23: Gee, I sure wish I were a woman, but I can't afford one of those expensive operations.
24: How many times have you said that? 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
23: Sure.
24: Good. Let's try it.
23: Okay.
24: We'll simply spread on a little paste right here on your amazingly hairy chest. Huh? 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
23: Let her rip.
24: Oh, ouch. Oh. Ow.
23: Hey, boy, that stuff sure took the hair right off. And now my legs, chest, and ass are all looking great.
24: Frigamall has used the same NADS system in the creation of our new product, Gonads. Simply spread a little paste on your testicles, let it sit for a few moments to work its magic. And then...
23: Here goes nothing.
24: No!
25: Hey, it worked! They're gone!
24: Yes, Gonads instantly removes unwanted male genitalia with only minor discomfort. Gonads! Pick some up today in the ball removal section of your pharmacy. No!
25: Ouch!
4: Can I hear the middle part where you say, hey, they're gone, one more time? I'd like to hear that again.
25: I'm gonna burst an artery.
23: Here goes nothing.
24: No!
25: Hey, it worked. They're gone.
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1: Once again, we have Christy Lee at the news
2: desk. Oh, we have
1: desk.
2: Food. That's what we need to talk about.
1: Okay, we got food being delivered.
3: Do we have food. Your...
4: Yeah, he has it.
3: Oh, here
4: Everybody
3: it is.
4: Everybody has one. So this is a big viral thing right now on TikTok.
2: I don't know what this
4: and
2: is.
4: It is their pasta chips.
5: Pasta chips.
4: So these are giant rigatones. They are, you boil them. Al dente.
5: Well, Chick's already diving in.
4: Thanks for letting me get through the setup.
1: I just want to say this for Chick's benefit. Does it?
5: That's your boy.
3: Oh, boy, God.
1: Doesn't rigatone sound like a band started by one of the great former Washington Redskins, the Rigatones?
4: Yeah, well, okay, Rigatoni.
3: And now, ladies and gentlemen, John Rigatoni. Riggins and the Rigatone.
6: It sounds like a little Stevie Van Zandt solo project that's a tribute to James Gandolfini. The Rigatone.
4: Yeah, but I mean, usually the... Italian Americans, they drop the vowels at the
1: sure.
4: end, so they usually just.
1: So I'm sorry. Yeah. So you took these? You deep fried them?
4: No, I didn't. I boiled them till they were al dente, and then I put them in an air fryer. And I followed a recipe I found online, and that one said fry them for 15 minutes at 400 degrees.
1: And that looks like a piece of that looks like a piece of charcoal. No?
4: Yeah. So after a couple of batches and tests, I learned that you do it for 350.
5: Okay.
4: At 7 minutes, and then flip it 7 more.
1: Do you
4: minutes.
1: Spritz them with?
4: I did olive oil and some Italian seasoning and.
5: And what do you have? Some dips here?
4: Yeah, and then I made a feta dip. With just some Greek yogurt. And then the other one is actually my...
1: Better dip.
4: It's actually my marinara sauce, but with some sweet Italian sauce.
5: Well, let's give this a shot.
1: Okay, Josh, give it a shot. And we'll watch you eat. What are you dipping it into over there?
5: The marinara.
1: Okay. And your thoughts?
3: Crunch. It does crunch.
4: Yeah.
5: Oh, yeah.
3: Yeah.
4: Yeah. It's good, but it's crunchy.
5: Delicious.
4: That's the thing. I think they're tasty, but they are
5: good
4: not delightful to eat. You know what I mean?
2: Yeah.
4: Like, it's not enjoyable. It's a mess.
2: It's almost like eating them raw.
3: Right?
4: Kind of, yeah.
6: This feta dip is so good.
1: Yeah, but
6: I want a gyro now.
4: Okay.
1: Well, yeah, you're right. The pasta chips are like putting pebbles in your lasagna.
4: Yeah, yeah. It's I don't think. I mean, I saw people used bow tie. They used lots of different ones. But these two were the fan favorites.
1: It's like chewing on a brick.
4: Yes.
5: No, it's more pleasant than
1: that. A tasty
5: brick.
4: A tasty brick, yeah.
3: That's really good.
4: Yeah.
3: I like the darker chip. Is that a different...
4: No, that was one that was just in the early test, so it's a little bit more burnt than the other ones.
3: I like that one better.
4: You do?
3: Yeah.
4: Here, do you want the dark chips? Like dark meat? You want the dark chips?
3: I want that dark meat. Give me that dark meat.
7: I'm hungry.
1: As you can see, eating these things precludes one from speaking.
4: Yeah, sorry.
1: It's a radio stunt.
4: I didn't think this through.
3: You're going to break it. It doesn't sound very good.
4: Yeah, I'm really sorry to everybody that doesn't like to hear people eat.
1: Yeah, they're way too chewy.
4: Yeah.
1: I mean, too crunchy. It's
5: I love them. Perfect.
1: Really?
4: Yeah? Yeah. Okay, cool.
1: Well, I think the chef and I agree that I would not do them again.
4: No, I won't.
6: Every Italian restaurant should have this on the table, like chips and queso at Mexican restaurants.
2: Oh, that's an idea.
6: I love this.
4: Okay, cool.
1: So will your dentist. Well, another...
4: when you chip a tooth.
1: Another fried rigatone victim.
6: Is anybody online? Are they experimenting? Are they putting any cheese inside the pasta chips?
4: No, I think that would be fun.
2: They're putting Parmesan on top.
4: On
2: of
4: top,
2: them,
4: usually.
2: Read,
4: when
2: yeah.
4: it's still hot, yeah. you can put Parmesan on top.
3: Yeah.
4: But, yeah.
6: They got all those smart guys over there on TikTok.
4: Yeah.
1: Right, well, Christy Lee is at the news desk. What else have you got?
3: Wait a minute. Didn't you used to eat kale chips and just love them, right? Didn't you fry up something?
1: Yeah,
3: or
1: kale
3: bake,
1: chips are good.
3: Bake them in the oven?
1: I agree with Ms.
3: What did
1: Hooker.
3: You bake in the oven that they were... Remember?
1: Oh, those white carrots. What are those called?
4: Parsnips.
3: Parsnips.
1: Yeah, they look like big white carrots.
4: Yeah.
1: You slice them real thin, and they smell like turpentine, but when you cook them, they're really good.
2: Really?
3: Appetizing? They smell like turpentine.
5: They are good. I love them.
1: Really?
3: And you put them in the oven, and they come out, and you eat them like chips, huh?
1: Yeah.
2: You could probably do those in your air fryer, in your wind cooker.
1: These are really, really hard in your teeth.
4: Yeah.
5: I love the Jess. Thank you so much.
4: You're welcome.
1: I'm not being critical. You're the one that
4: no,
1: Jess,
4: I'm with you.
1: You admit I I wouldn't eat them again.
4: No.
5: I'm about to eat a half a dozen when I go.
1: You can have mine.
5: Don't touch your plate.
3: You filthy human being.
2: Hey, scientists have managed to grow plants in lunar dirt. I don't know if you heard about this. Robert Furl of the University of Florida planted...
5: Well, Furley's at it again, huh?
2: Yeah, he is. He planted thale cress in moon soil.
1: What?
2: Thale, at T-H-A-L-E, cress.
1: What is that?
2: It's like a lettuce kind of thing, like a grass.
1: Okay.
2: In moon soil, returned by Apollo 11's Neil Armstrong and Buzz Aldrin.
3: Isn't anyone going to stop these idiots? This is how another race of people spring up out of...
5: Go ahead, feed the Martians.
3: Lunar dirt?
2: Researchers had no idea if anything would sprout in moon dirt.
3: You don't think the people from Uranus have heard this? And the Uranians are coming down here right now?
5: Space plants. Audrey 2s.
3: Yes.
1: I mean, can't you grow stuff if you... in glass marbles if you put enough nutrients in it? What, lunar dirt is just what, rocks?
2: All the seeds sprouted. The downside was after the first week, the lunar soil stressed the small flowering weeds so much they grew more slowly than seedlings planted in dirt from Earth.
1: They should put the lunar dirt in my yard. They'll have dandelions like crazy after about 2 days.
2: Most of the moon plants ended up stunted.
3: You know, it's dandelions. Not dandelions.
5: Roar.
3: Honey, look at the dandelion.
6: Dandelion sounds like a drag name doing Lion King.
5: Bruce, get me a gazelle.
3: Give it up for Dandelion.
1: Did you see his mane? Seriously?
5: Hello, 1990s.
1: You call that a roar?
3: Okay. Dandelions.
1: What a dumb experiment.
6: Mark, did you just chip it too?
1: Josh,
6: what happened?
1: Josh is still in the feed bag. You know, the food segment's over, Josh.
5: My bad.
1: Seriously, if you like these things, I've got two almost full ones over here.
6: Did you try the feta dip? That's the good stuff.
1: No, the dip is great. The marinara is great.
4: The
1: these
4: I know,
1: chips,
4: I could have
1: these chips it's like eating a ball peen hammer.
6: Hey, the next time Kostaki calls in, can we call him a feta dip? I think that'd be fun to call Kostaki a feta dip.
1: Oh, yeah, but I think Rigatoned, wouldn't that be a great name for Rigo's band?
3: Yes, yes, yes. John Riggins and the Rigatoned. Yes, it's wonderful.
1: What's the matter? You got bowel issues? You're giving me the look like we better take a break.
3: These Rigatones are going right to my intestines. I don't know what's going on.
1: Is there, by the way, Will, is there a marijuana product in the legal marijuana realm called like Lunar Weed? Do they go with sort of space?
6: There is a type of hash oil, I believe, called Moon Rocks. And it is a hashish of sorts that is powdery, but it's kind of rocky.
3: Hmm. Now, are you proud that your son knows that much about the world of marijuana?
1: Hey, well, it's whatever. You know, you got to have a hobby. One of these days, I'll get one.
3: I've been
1: thinking of becoming a late-age stoner.
2: Oh,
6: that'd
2: be nice.
6: That would be
4: I endorse that. Let's
5: you would be a rough week.
2: Just get anything to mellow you out. It would be
3: that
2: great.
3: Would be anything for you to go...
2: yes.
3: Just for 10 minutes.
4: What if all of you guys got high one morning?
3: Now,
1: there are a lot of podcasts out there, and they're all pretty bad.
3: Yeah, but nobody's done it like this, and in a state where it's not legal.
1: Yeah, we'd have to go out into Lake There's Michigan that. And go out whatever it is, 50 miles. Okay, well, now we have a teaser, Christy. We've got,
2: we have time, don't we, for some
1: You got one of your animal stories?
2: Well, yeah, because we were talking about lions. Villagers in Kenya, relieved to find reports of a lion on the loose, turned out to be a shopping bag.
7: Well, I saw it. It was over there. It was yellow.
2: A farmhand.
7: And I thought, it's a lion.
1: Its name is Kroger.
2: A farmhand in Kenyatta Village raised the alarm after spotting what he thought was a lion.
8: That's right.
2: Peering out from beneath a hedge outside his employer's home.
8: Peeking at me.
7: I'm not talking into that snake.
5: Sir, that's my microphone.
2: Local chief Cyrus Mbijwa.
5: The man mistakes things for animals? You sons of bitches?
3: Microphone!
1: Excuse me, wait, Christy, back up. I've lost my place now. So we're in Kenya.
2: And the local chief there, Cyrus Mbijwa, told BBC we treated the incident with a lot of caution and seriousness.
1: Because they got wild lions there.
2: Sure. We first ensured everyone was safe. Then wildlife officials investigated and discovered that it was a shopping bag. The bag had been placed in the hedge by the homeowner who'd put some avocado tree seedlings in it and wanted them to stop drying out.
5: What?
2: Yeah, when I'm just reading what's put in front of me.
1: No.
3: Does anyone else realize that they had to ask the local chieftain?
2: Mm-hmm.
1: Well, it's in Kenya, for God's sake.
3: Well, I mean, I ain't living there, then.
1: Oh, it's beautiful there.
3: There's chieftain, and there's elephants, and giraffes. Was our necks are too long.
5: Why?
3: And
1: I mean, it's great. I just think it's... As they're approaching this thing, thinking it's a lion. Yeah. Who's the guy that had to get close enough to determine that it was a shopping bag?
5: Yeah, anyone?
1: The chief's taking one of his tribe members. Steve, yeah, can you go check this out? I'm going to stay back here to talk to the press.
3: It is an honor to serve.
5: There,
3: you.
5: Thank you. To talk to the press, and what did this man think the pressman's microphone was? A snake. It was a funny thing.
1: Yeah. I got the other guy, but you know the great white hunter must have felt like kind of a douche when he did hit the paper bag with a tranquilizer gun. I got it, sir. I got it.
3: Oh my God! It's still moving around.
5: Is chieftain an elected position?
2: I think
5: maybe. Naboob for chieftain.
1: I don't know.
5: Boy, I'm bombing hard.
1: Have another chip. Happy.
5: I'm chips have gone to your head.
0: Morning laughter just might be the best medicine.
8: No matter how hard I try, can't keep my hands off my face.
0: Bob and Tom Radio. Ladies and gentlemen, Bob and Tom.
8: Emotional support, parrots and skunks, unruly bigots, idiots and drunks, punching the crew as they spit and cuss. What is this? A Greyhound bus? Whoa! Psycho flyers, here we go. What the hey? Father of fun nuts. They're

0: Yeah, yeah.
1: When I was younger, in my 20s, and I'd see a young, beautiful girl, I'd be, oh, you know, I got to get that. And now it's, oh, I'll never get that. Because young girls are filled with sugar and spice and everything nice, and I'm filled with anger and semen and shame. How do you not think about sex? Everything on TV, sex, you know, all the commercials, very beautiful women in all the commercials now. Doesn't even matter what the product is. It's just very sexual.
2: Mm-hmm.
1: Beer, pizza, sex, sex, gum, shampoo, sex, burritos, tires, sex. And then you finally have sex, and it's kind of disappointing.
2: Mm.
1: Where's my Sprite? My new car? And I'm not stupid. I know there's more to life than just sex. It's just none of those other things feel as good as sex. I mean, I love cookies.
2: Mm-hmm.
1: I love cookies.
3: Oh, yeah.
1: But if I do not have access to cookies, I will not rent a movie and watch two other people eat cookies.
4: Perfect strangers.
5: Eating cookies.
6: No. Yes, I have been doing lots of research, and now if you tell me who your favorite band is or what your favorite movie is or even what your favorite book is, I can tell you what you are saying about yourself.
3: Okay, oh. Christy, can we start with you? Do you mind? Christy, right, your
2: favorite band?
0: My favorite movie.
6: Is it Roadhouse?
0: Not Roadhouse. Okay, that's not the movie Roadhouse. That you can't turn away from.
4: Favorite movie. No.
0: My favorite movie.
2: Yes.
0: Breakfast at Tiffany with Audrey Hepburn.
3: Are you serious?
0: Yes.
6: Okay. Oh, boy, that's going to be a really mean one for me to start out on. I can tell you what you're saying about yourself is, I'm not nearly as cute as I think I am. that's what that Ouch. Says Ooh. About you. It's awful.
2: Oh, okay.
0: It's okay.
6: I'm sorry. Not. I hate to start off on such a mean note.
3: I got you.
2: How about your favorite band, Christy?
4: Say Michael Bublé or
0: Can
4: whatever.
0: Can I say Maroon 5?
2: Sure,
6: Maroon
2: go ahead.
6: Maroon 5? Yeah. Okay. If your favorite band is Maroon 5, what you're saying about yourself is, man, 10% off every purchase? This Gap credit card was the best decision ever.
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8: It has become an epidemic, affecting hundreds of men worldwide. And each week, the news carries the story of another heartbreaking case. 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
2: Wow.
9: We're all really sad that Frank is gone, but it's nice to know that part of him lives on.
10: Yeah, his penis. And we even met the guy who got the transplant. Nice fella. And lucky, too. Frank had a lot to give.
5: Oh, really?
10: If you know what I mean.
11: Oh, I sure do. You know, just going by looks, most girls thought Frank was about a 5. But I can tell you, he was an 11 in my book.
2: Wow.
10: Oh, I'd say at least 11 and a half.
9: It's pretty cool that Frank's penis is still out there getting busy.
10: Mm-hmm. Especially on Monday nights right after wrestling.
9: Oh, and of course, every year on his birthday.
10: Ouch! Don't remind us.
8: So please, please fill out a penis donor card at work, at the mall, or at church.
2: Wow.
8: There are a lot of organs that can be donated.
5: Oh, yeah.
8: But there's only one organ that men really care about.
9: Kidneys are fine and all, but what I could really use is a new d-
10: You can say that again.
9: Oh, man.
8: A public service message from the Bob and Tom Show.
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3: Well, we have very interesting things going on. I'm very excited about today's show. I have really cool things going on in the world, including a world record that I think is absolutely staggering that Chick is for some reason upset about.
12: I'm not upset. I don't believe it. That's all.
3: They have witnesses and they've got video.
12: Okay, you know.
13: Hey, I saw a pretty compelling video of Godzilla fighting King Kong yesterday. So
3: you went without us?
0: The movies?
13: They have video.
3: You went to see that?
13: No, I watched it at home.
12: No. Oh, you cool. watch it at home.
13: It's on HBO
12: it at home
13: Max.
12: Too.
13: Yeah.
3: Mm-hmm.
13: Had a blast.
3: That was just released.
12: Here's my review of Godzilla versus King Kong.
13: All right.
12: Watch anything else. Anything.
3: Oh, you don't worry. I wouldn't go
12: near
3: it. I mean,
12: a rerun of Three's Company. Anything.
13: I disagree.
3: Anything is better.
13: If you want to see Godzilla and King Kong fight, watch it.
12: It really is. You remember when Jurassic Park came out and they showed the dinosaur and you were, oh my God.
3: That's amazing.
12: That's amazing. That's a dinosaur.
3: Those are real dinosaurs.
12: There's Sam Neill standing next to a dinosaur.
13: Yeah.
12: It's even more real now. It's unbelievable. It's unbelievable.
3: Except it's incredibly stupid.
0: Why is it stupid?
13: Look, it's not particularly good.
3: If you know anything about physics, Christy,
0: it's fun.
3: You could never have an animal that large that could move because of the...
12: There's no heart in this movie, that's all. That's my problem. Yeah,
3: there's no heart. I mean, it's just utterly pointless unless you're 12. it's important to have movies for 12
12: I remember as a kid, the first Godzilla versus King Kong that was coming out, I thought, what? I lost my mind. Yeah, but, it was their first day.
3: Yeah, it's fun.
13: It's fun to be a 12-year-old every now and again.
3: Sure,
0: it is. What do you mean? You guys do it every day.
13: Yeah, well, sure.
3: But when it comes to special, I know you are, but what am I? When it comes to the greatest special effects, I think it has to be the talking bear.
13: Paddington 2.
3: In Paddington, or Paddington 2 is my favorite movie of the last several years.
12: You know, 3 is on the way.
3: I cannot wait.
12: Really?
9: Yeah, you know, Jake, anybody that knows anything about physics knows that a bear could never talk, nor could a bear wear a fun winter jacket.
0: Right.
3: That's not provable.
9: It is based upon a lie.
12: Keep in mind, he doesn't believe King Kong and Godzilla, but the greatest movie of the last 100 years is Toy Story. You know that.
3: It is. I they'll be watching that 300 years
12: from now. The talking slinky dog. Okay.
13: Movies don't have to be real to us. They just have to be real to their own. They have to be true to their own reality.
3: Because I bet in that movie, King Kong versus Godzilla, at some point they give someone a phone number and it starts with 555.
13: That didn't happen.
3: I'm out.
13: Nope. It didn't happen in that one.
3: Okay.
13: But it has happened in 3 of the Best Picture nominees I've seen.
9: Really?
0: Of this year?
13: Yeah.
9: Promising. Yeah. Oh, yeah.
12: And it did not show King Kong or Godzilla crapping.
13: I know. I wish we'd get one.
3: Just once. Don't you want to see King Kong take just a big wad and heave it off the Empire State Building and take out some hot dog vendor?
13: Yeah.
3: Oh, my God.
12: There is a scene where King Kong is getting up from in the morning, and he goes and takes a shower.
0: Do they have girlfriends or wives?
12: It's just the best.
13: Nope.
12: Oh, they seem very, very happy.
3: I'd watch that movie, King Kong's Wife. All of a sudden, you see Kong out cutting the grass.
13: Well, you guys are
3: doing chores. He's got an apron on doing the dishes.
12: Kong versus Kong.
13: Kong versus Kong. They're fighting over custody of their daughter.
12: Man, that's a movie. No.
2: Isn't Godzilla female?
0: Godzilla's female?
12: Not in this movie.
13: Not in this one, yeah. In the Matthew Broderick one, yes.
2: Because she likes eggs.
3: Yeah. I'm surprised with the problems in contemporary culture with various ethnicities that are allowed to release this movie, frankly.
9: What is wrong with you?
3: I'm sorry, people get very upset about this sort of thing.
9: You thought you'd say that, we go, great conversation starter, let's roll.
3: No, I just, is this movie in theaters?
13: Yeah, it's also in theaters,
3: time?
13: Yeah.
3: Okay.
13: Probably best seen in theaters, but I enjoyed it.
3: Why is that?
0: Because the
13: monumental,
9: size of
13: the battles are huge.
0: Need it in IMAX. Come on.
3: The popcorn for me would be the.
0: Yeah.
13: Well, there you go.
3: I'd have to sit in the last row so I could text people the whole time.
9: If I'm going to watch this movie, I'm going to need a little help from something. And I'll just say, they get pretty mad at you when you smoke weed in the movie theater. They don't like it.
14: They frown on it.
9: Yeah.
0: I can remember a day when people would smoke in movie theaters.
9: Oh, really?
0: Oh, yeah.
9: I was just goofing.
0: No. They had ashtrays built into the arms of the seats.
3: If you could take a time machine and go watch Fritz the Cat in its original release in a movie theater.
0: Yeah.
3: Good luck. I'll bet popcorn sales were pretty big. You get a contact high driving by. That was a somewhat dated. Have you ever seen that movie?
13: I have.
0: Was it X-rated, a cartoon or something?
3: Uh-huh. Yeah. It's quite dated, but it's about a certain era.
0: Mm-hmm.
13: Right.
3: Very, very humorous. We have to mosey on over to the sports desk.
12: Aaron Rodgers, no stranger to Jeopardy. 2015, he defeated...
3: What are you looking at?
12: Christy is saying, everything I'm saying. Jeopardy.
3: Yeah.
13: Yeah, what are you going to do about it?
0: You got him, Christy.
3: It's unbelievable. Did he take your dick pills this morning?
0: What do you mean? This is comedy, chick.
12: Yeah.
0: Comedy show.
9: Comedy.
12: Yeah.
9: Comedy.
12: Jeopardy stage. Where was I? Aaron Rodgers, considered longtime Jeopardy host Alex Trebek one of his idols when he was growing up, posted a heartfelt tweet after Trebek's passing last year. Now, along with Rodgers, some of the celebrities slated to take on guest hosting duties. Aaron's scheduled for 2 weeks.
13: Oh, he's going to do it again, huh?
12: Going to do it 2 weeks. Yeah.
13: I'm sorry. Did he already do it?
12: Guest host for 2 weeks.
13: Oh.
12: No.
13: We already had the story.
3: He taped it, though, right?
12: Yeah.
13: Oh, well, then.
12: Blossom. No, he's doing it right now, Josh. Would that make you happy?
13: Oh, boy. I just knew that we'd already talked about this at one point.
3: Josh, I'll say horses. You say ass. Horses.
12: Ass.
3: Horses.
12: Ass.
3: Horses. Ass.
12: Assy.
3: Assy. Jicky is an ass.
12: April 1st from...
13: Who the hell's Dylan Gwynn?
12: I don't know, but that's the headline.
3: Oh, look, it's a picture of him. That's interesting.
12: Oh, Christ.
0: I saw a picture of him and Shane for the first time.
12: Hang on a second. What? That's sports.
13: Oh, no, Chick, I do have a question.
12: I don't have an answer. Ask your buddy.
13: At the very least, just hand me the piece of paper. Who? What other celebrities are going to do it?
3: Well, they've already had Dr. Oz, Katie Couric, one of the producers of the show.
12: Blossom, I think. No, it's not Blossom. Who is it?
14: Ken Jennings did it?
13: Maim Bialik or whatever is a Blossom. Man.
0: How can you read that?
3: She's really
12: from
3: smart.
12: From the hilarious Big Bang Theory.
3: Doesn't she have a PhD in neuroscience or something?
0: Very smart. Mm-hmm.
13: Anderson Coop.
3: Okay, well, that'll be cool. I think it's fun.
14: I can cheer you up. Have you seen the State Farm commercial with Aaron Rodgers, Pat Mahomes, Paul Rudd,
3: it's a great commercial.
14: And Drake?
12: I haven't.
14: Oh, it's a blast.
3: It's about stand-ins?
12: Oh, that, yeah. Body doubles. Drake is ripped and shredded. Right?
14: Oh, it's a blast.
3: It's really good.
12: That golf shirt barely fits Drake. Yeah.
14: Well, he's got a heart shaved into his hair, which I think I might try that. Do you guys think that'd be a good look for me?
12: I think it'd be a great look.
14: Yeah. I think I could do it, you know.
0: Hell yeah, you could.
14: I've got sort of a Canadian vibe.
3: You have to understand, Drake can get away with anything because he's Drake.
13: Because nobody has the balls to criticize him?
3: Yeah.
0: Well, so, there's that.
3: I think if Willie shaved his head on one side and put a heart in it, well, first of all, you'd have to move.
13: Oh, you wouldn't be allowed.
12: Even though you're an adult.
14: He said, I would have to move. I'll move, hell.
12: He takes that patriarch thing very seriously.
3: Drake could tattoo a pumpkin on his face.
13: Yeah, there's some people that are just critical.
3: But he's terrific in that commercial. It's so funny.
13: My God, guys, it's an insurance commercial.
3: It's funny.
14: It's funny, Josh. Yeah.
3: I've really seen it. It's really well done.
13: And you know what I did? I went, oh, there's another commercial.
12: I'm remembering. I think I'd forgotten I'd seen it now. It wasn't that memorable.
13: Right, it's not.
3: No, that's right. Yeah. I'm sorry. We're talking to the man who pronounced King Kong the movie of the year.
13: That's not what I said.
3: Okay,
13: I said
3: it's a lot of fun. King Kong versus Godzilla.
13: I said I had a good time watching it.
3: While you were reloading.
13: That's right. During my latency period.
14: Your downtime.
12: Yeah. During his recycle time.
13: Plus, reloading my gonads or reloading my soft serve machine. which angle are we taking here?
14: Either one's fine with us. Very funny.
3: If you're new to the show, you'll see the running gag here. Sorry.
13: You know when I was being fitted for this orange suit that I'll be wearing at the Orange Insoles.com sidekick chair?
14: You have my attention?
13: Do you know what the seamstress said to me at one point?
0: No, I want to guess.
3: Please, for God's sake, you nail.
0: No, I bet it was the opposite, wasn't it, Josh?
13: That's exactly
14: more
13: right.
14: More chalk. Yeah.
0: I bet she said, well, you're not.
13: You're not that.
0: Fat.
13: You're not as fat as they say.
0: Yeah, see?
13: And I said, as they say.
14: You mean as he said.
12: Oh, yeah. I know.
13: So fat, I'm so fat. Nobody's fatter than me. Nobody's fatter than me. All I do, I eat and jerk and eat. Take them panties off and put the salami on. Peck me with the breadstick.
14: I love the full version.
3: This is how he died. Excuse me.
15: Stupid world record.
12: Are you ready?
0: Yep.
14: Mm-hmm.
12: This is the world record I've had the most problem with in the entire history
3: of stupid
12: world record.
3: Have you watched the video?
12: Just hear me out. A 54-year-old Croatian man.
3: You're just anti-Croat.
13: Are you an anti-Croat?
14: I am, so maybe you are too, Chick.
0: That's nothing to do from where he lives.
15: The Croats drove me out of my home.
3: Christy, throwing random accusations at people that are vague is part and parcel of contemporary culture.
15: Look at this turnip eater.
3: Just ask Sharon Osbourne.
15: Lousy turnip eaters. Lousy dirt farmers.
12: A 54-year-old Croat has set a world record.
0: Four.
12: He held his breath.
0: Yeah. Underwater?
16: For over 24 minutes.
0: That's not true.
17: You can't do that.
0: That is impossible.
17: They did.
14: At camp, we did training. After 4 minutes, your brain has no oxygen.
3: Just a second. There is a
0: codicil.
3: There is a codicil to
0: they
3: this.
0: They pumped oxygen through his nose.
18: Every minute he's allowed to breathe.
16: The turnip eater's name, Budimir Buda Sobat.
3: He's a great man. He did this for charity.
16: He floated face down in a swimming pool.
18: Oh, the old dead man's float?
16: For 24 minutes, 33 seconds before coming up for air. The record attempt helped raise money for the children of Sisak, an area affected by a powerful earthquake in December.
3: So it's a good thing?
18: It is a good thing, but how did he do it?
16: For this record, divers are allowed to breathe pure oxygen for up to 30 minutes prior to the attempt to increase body oxygenation.
3: See, that's the trick to this.
18: I didn't know that was possible.
0: I didn't either.
16: I still don't know how he did this.
3: If you read real deep into this, the other record, there's one where they're not allowed to do that. This is a technical thing where but what these guys do is they hyperventilate on pure oxygen. The current record for what they call static apnea, which is doing it without oxygenating, that record's 11 minutes 54 seconds.
14: And it's held by dead Terry.
16: Yeah, that's impossible.
18: Well, at least that, brain dead Terry.
17: What's that movie?
3: By a guy named Branko Petrovic from Dubai.
16: The movie, the Deep Divers, The Big Blue or something.
3: Oh, I love that movie.
16: With the Jean Reno.
18: Yeah.
16: What a great movie.
18: That is great.
3: That guy plays he's a really good actor.
16: And they kept going deeper and longer and deeper and longer. Finally, people drown. You know?
0: Yeah.
3: But this is obviously this guy's on the surface. You can see the video. There's doctors standing right there.
16: Yeah.
3: But he stays underwater.
16: Here's part of the story. His record attempt was done under the supervision of reporters. because they could help. Supporters and doctors. Oh, yeah. Doctors were there, too. So that's good.
14: Do you remember being a kid and swimming up to somebody and going, I bet I can hold your breath longer than you, and then you have a new friend at the pool all day long?
16: Yeah. Oh, yeah.
3: So much fun.
14: I miss icebreakers like that. You can't do that anymore.
3: Yeah.
16: Yeah, you can't go, hey.
18: I hope that's over. If I was in a pool as a kid and some other kid, I bet I could hold my... Get out of here, you weirdo.
3: So what they say to you, hey, how come your shirt's on?
18: No, they knew. There's no reason for them to ask.
3: He's going
18: to
3: bring that up in therapy.
18: And then I would go, I burn easy.
14: Same here.
16: Wouldn't it be weird if you worked in a new office and that's how the icebreaker, hey, I bet I can hold my breath longer than you.
18: Oh, okay. Well, you're a psychopath.
16: Why are you asking me that? No, I put you in my trunk, gagged. We'll see how long you hold your breath.
3: Well, General, welcome to the Joint Chiefs.
16: There you go.
3: It's great to have you on board. We got a real big problem involving nuclear weapons. But before we start, how long can you hold your breath?
18: That's right. You know what? I will vote for whoever is in the next presidential debate. Whoever says, I can hold my breath longer than he can.
14: Oh, I'm so excited for President David Blaine.
0: We're about there,
3: Josh. Well, that or do Jeopardy for presidential candidates.
0: Oh, there you go.
18: That'd be fun anyway. That would just be fun.
0: Instead of a debate, let them play Jeopardy.
18: Yeah.
3: I'm forgetting, Dean would know this. I forget which president I think was actually the purest in terms of smarts.
18: Book smarts?
3: Highest IQ. And IQ and stuff.
18: Huh.
3: I used to remember this. But
16: that's a good question. The highest IQ'd president.
14: FDR? Was he a smart guy?
17: Yeah, they're all pretty.
14: Roosevelt went to Harvard, the other
16: probably
14: one.
16: Probably Millard Fillmore or somebody, you know? But there was less to know back then. So.
14: Sure.
3: Yeah. Let's
16: Nothing.
3: See.
16: That
3: this
16: was
3: guy.
16: Dry.
3: So, again, the
18: there was less to know back then.

0: bathroom.
1: See, when I came out, I thought it was going to look like Jonestown.
0: And for a minute, I thought, I'm on the killing floor at a major stockyard.
2: I watched Chick go into the bathroom, the door closed, and just as it closed, it opened again, and he came out, and he goes, Griswold destroyed.
1: It's a sign of good, healthy eating.
3: Why don't you go to the back to do that?
0: I don't know why. I have no idea.
1: I'm sorry.
4: I'm surprised you're not outside.
3: Somebody did that earlier in the week,
1: toilet in the back
3: too.
1: Is broken again, as you know.
3: And it was like...
0: I heard about it.
2: Somebody really muddied up the women's bathroom.
3: Yeah. Thank you, Josh. It was 2 days ago, I think.
2: Right, no. Yeah. And you're talking to that somebody.
1: So again, ta-da! This is why the importance of being able to hold your breath for 23 minutes.
3: There are air fresheners in there.
2: That was the problem.
1: Then it just smells like a minty turd.
2: I didn't realize the odor was the issue that I left, but it was the evidence I left. But I was like, I can't just clean this toilet.
3: I didn't get that close. I didn't get that far in. It smelled so bad I couldn't go
0: and
3: in.
0: Because of that, I can't eat fudge ripple ice cream.
2: Yeah, you're exactly right.
1: Like a rhino. And rainbowed the room with helicopter turds.
3: We're going to hose down the show and come back with something not poop related.
1: Finally, the girl talks. In any event, you can read about this world record. It's certified. He held his breath for 24 minutes, 33 seconds.
2: Well, that is astounding.
0: You know, if Robert Evans were here, he'd say, did that guy hold his breath for 24 minutes? There's no way he did. No way.
2: We got to get him in the movie.
0: Did he die? You darn right.
2: Is he eating through a tube these days?
1: We'll come right back. We have a...
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7: 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Well, next time, man, roll down your window and ask what her name was and how many kids she had anyways. See, most of them didn't even go to NOM, man. Most of them dated stripper with kids. Look it up, man. I mean, walk away before you start envying meth addicts for their financial stability. I mean, dating a stripper is cool, man, but dating a stripper with kids is just plain stupid. Anytime you're at a strip club, just look for the signs. I mean, if she's wearing a snakeskin G-string that says world's greatest mom, or if you see spaghetti-o sauce on her pasty, that's a huge red flag, man. She didn't get those from giving Chef Boyardee a lap dance anyways. I'd say it right.

0: Your face. I mean, strippers with kids are bad news, and what you got is a bankruptcy boner, and you need to let it go. I mean, dump this broad, man, and get on with your life. You'll thank me for it later. And oh yeah, man, go ahead and send me her number. She sounds really hot anyway. I gotta go.
1: He's gotta go. Join us next time for another letter from Donnie's mail sack.
2: Frank Caliendo.
3: Some people don't like John Madden. I love John Madden because he makes me feel smart. Madden will say things in a game you don't need to hear. He'll say things like, hey, if the quarterback throws the ball and a receiver, if he catches it in the end zone, then that's gonna be a touchdown. John, what did you think the most important thing was? Well, the best game to win is the third game. And you can have the first game and you might have the fourth game, but the third game. If you're playing 25 games, then it's the 23rd game. If you're playing 75 games, 73rd. It's always a 3 because it looks like half an 8. And, when you realize that a half an 8, you can't figure 8. You can do a figure 8 while you're skating, but you can't do a figure 3. And if you could do a figure 3, that would probably be amazing. But back to what we're talking about. Great football is about great football. And when you're playing great football, hey, that's the best kind of football.
2: Jim, you mentioned that you are a tall man.
4: Yes. 6'6",
2: huh? 6'6". Are you a single guy or married guy?
5: I just got married.
2: Oh, congratulations. Yes. How's that going?
6: First timer?
5: Yeah, first timer.
7: Wow.
5: Yeah.
4: How about that?
5: I'm learning, you know, very slowly. I'm learning, you know, when women get married, they take the guy's name, and I'm learning that us guys are also giving. My married name is Somebody. Somebody's got to take the trash out. At first I was like, is she talking to somebody else? Is there somebody else here?
4: Somebody.
5: Shouldn't we be on a first name basis by now? Well, someone's going to have to go to the hardware store. Somebody's going to have to put this table together.
8: Bob and Tom. They put the F in professional.
2: In the meantime, in case you were thinking of climbing Mount Everest next year, some cryptocurrency company has buried $50,000 up there. How on earth are they going to?
9: Ridiculous.
2: Won't the wind move it or who knows?
9: Well, it's in a crypto wallet, which means it could be nothing. It could be.
2: Well, cryptocurrency could be worthless too,
9: yeah,
2: in a couple of years. But one of the Sherpas died apparently in the process of doing this promotional stunt.
9: Now he's presumed dead. He didn't come back, but we think he took the money and ran.
2: Yeah, we think he went skied down the other side and he's in Tahiti now with $50,000.
9: Exactly.
6: If I was a Sherpa,
10: mm-hmm, yes,
6: I'd fake my own death, like a lot, you know? I mean, come on.
9: How can you do it a lot?
6: Well, I mean,
2: I imagine Sherpas have a lot of frozen assets.
6: They do that stuff.
9: Oh,
2: it's cold up there.
6: I'm kind of laughing at that. Yeah.
2: What was that book?
6: They put the ladders up there, you know. Those Sherpas are badasses.
2: Oh,
9: Into Thin Air.
2: I've read that book twice.
10: It's a great book, yeah.
2: It's terrifying.
6: It's another Simpsons episode, the two Sherpas. Homer wants to climb Mount Springfield. And then Sherpas end up carrying him up to the top. Oh. And one Sherpa says to the other one in Nepalese or whatever they speak, I dreamt of your death last night. And the other Sherpa says, stop saying that. Okay. See, they were fighting.
2: Talking to each other.
6: Mm-hmm.
10: I had a dream last night. I opened up my own strip club.
9: Oh, really? What was it called?
10: I don't know. I didn't have a name.
9: If you had a strip club, what would you call it?
10: Oh, that's a good question.
6: Joshapalooza?
10: That is a good question.
6: No?
11: Just Josh?
10: But some buddies and I decided we were going to build our own strip club, and it was in like this weird old warehouse.
2: Wow, are you going to get into human trafficking, too?
10: No, the girls willingly came in and wanted to be dancers.
9: There are girls that like to dance, Tom. Yeah.
10: There are.
6: When the girls weren't stripping, they were stealing these jewels from the Met Gala. And, oh my gosh, there's Katie Holmes.
10: I like Katie Holmes.
2: So let's get back to this.
9: Kim Kardashian was in it. Is that what pissed you off?
2: Oh, God.
6: What do you think of that? Now are you on my side, buddy?
2: Was she legislating in Washington to save the world?
9: That was a cameo.
2: So I'm sorry, Josh. You want to have your own strip club?
10: It was just a dream I had. And we were like, man, we're going to lose money for a while here. Because my buddy was like, we should be turning a profit already. I was like, no, this is going to take a little bit.
11: You were making in-depth business decisions.
10: Yes.
2: Was your buddy...
6: Even his dreams are reasonable. I love it. No.
2: Was your buddy... was spending all the profits on getting more lap dances?
10: No, he was. Not enough people were showing up. And we were like, we haven't done any advertising. We don't even have our sign outside yet.
2: You don't have a
9: name
2: yet.
9: We don't have a name.
10: Yeah. Well, yeah. How did the name not come up?
2: Boobapalooza?
10: I wish we had a...
11: Do you have a free breakfast buffet waiting and willing?
2: I'll bet you'd have good desserts at your Chinese buffet.
10: Yeah, if I were to make a Chinese
9: buffet. He doesn't have a Chinese buffet. It's a strip club.
11: Yeah.
2: With a Chinese buffet,
11: maybe that's how you turn a profit. You team up with a Chinese buffet and have the 2-for-1 special.
2: Oh, now we have
10: I have been to a strip club buffet. Tommy Jonigan and I enjoyed a nice...
2: Wait, slow down.
10: Here's one of the fattest things I've ever done. Couldn't possibly go to a strip club if they weren't serving food.
6: What are you insane? How long do I have to sit here before I get a meal?
2: Nothing like, how about calling it chopsticks in an erection?
11: Not subtle whatsoever.
2: Okay, sorry. How about calling it frustrations? That's an interesting dream. Though. Did you see the women in your dreams? Were they stripping for you in the dream?
10: No, they were stripping for clients. And
2: was it at all erotic, or was it all numbers and business?
10: No, and we had like this different sort of model, like where it was like first you could like they didn't just strip, but it was actually like a dance floor where you could dance with them as well, like and then you could get then is they it, would strip for
9: were
10: you.
9: Were they or, totally nude?
10: They weren't in the dream. They were only allowed to wear very skimpy bikinis. So
2: it sounds like a dream my accountant would tell me about. The least erotic dream with naked women in history.
10: No, it was more of a... I'm telling you, it was more of a...
6: I don't think you know what dreams are.
10: It was more of a business dream than it was about the women.
9: Dream.
10: Yeah.
9: You
10: know, because he and I, my buddy and I were like, look, we're not going to date any of these girls. We can't. This is our... Mm-hmm. We're trying to make money here.
11: It's your family.
2: Did you have the 6-foot rule?
10: What's that?
9: You have to stay six feet from the dancers?
2: Yeah, there's in some states you have to stay six feet from the dancers.
10: I'm used to East St. Louis strip clubs where that's not a rule at all.
9: Oh, sorry. Really?
10: Yes. Exactly.
2: Oh, in St. Louis, you can get close enough for the crabs to jump on you?
9: Ew.
10: Yeah.
9: Didn't you go
10: that
9: night?
2: God, no.
6: They climb all over you like a monkey bar. Come on.
9: We went there after a show one time.
2: Don't you remember that night that we were all waiting for the bus and John Fox's girlfriend took a swing at me?
9: Yep, I remember that.
6: I was standing right there, and I knew at the time I was watching
9: history.
6: Was
9: that history. In St. Louis?
2: Yeah.
6: It was amazing.
2: And we were trying to get everybody on the bus. We had to get going.
10: Did she think you were being bossy or rude, or what did
2: she was an airhead moron. Obviously, she was dating John Fox, so let's start there.
6: She had the stupidest shoes on. That's what I remember. Some weird, awful
9: She was really
6: awful
9: tall, is what I remember, shoes. Wasn't she? She was tall and blonde.
2: Not going to make it as a boxer. I ducked, and that was the end of that one.
10: Oh, wow.
6: Tom won the round. There's no doubt about
2: it. Absolutely. Yeah. Absolutely.
6: Okay, we're getting suggestions for Josh's strip club.
9: Yes.
10: Now, really?
6: Strip club name.
2: Does this include the Chinese buffet?
6: No, it just says call the club Christie's.
9: Christie's? Wait a minute.
10: You know what? That's not a bad name for a strip club.
6: There you go.
11: It really isn't.
10: Yeah.
2: It's not Christie's. Funny or interesting, though.
9: Well.
11: It doesn't have to be.
6: I think he's trying to be practical. He's trying to help. He wants Josh to open a strip club.
10: And I think he's a fan of Christie Lee's and wouldn't mind thinking.
9: Sweet.
6: You could strip once a month.
2: This wasn't her dream. Now, it would have been really sick if the name of the strip club was like the same as
6: Josh's mom's.
9: Oh, my God.
10: Come on in to Cindy's.
6: Cindy's.
10: Yeah. Named it after my own mother.
2: See, now we're talking. Now, if there's any psychiatrist in their car, they're going, now that's a dream I can handle.
10: Oh, geez.
6: That's a dream you can sink your teeth into.
2: Yeah, that's right from the textbooks. So you named a strip club after your mom, huh?
10: Oh,
9: Cindy's. That sounds like the sweetest strip club ever. Let's go to Cindy's.
10: Yeah, you're right. That sounds like a
9: You'll get brownies.
10: Like some kind of Savannah, Georgia restaurant.
6: You could use Cindy.
10: That's famous for their pies or
6: you
10: something.
6: You could use Cindy Bear, Yogi Bear's girlfriend, as
10: Cindy
6: the logo.
10: Bear.
2: I've got a feeling Hanna-Barbera might not.
6: Well, we'd make it just different enough to avoid litigation, but still.
2: How about calling it the 10-foot pole?
9: Oh.
2: And then you have...
6: That implies...
9: Yeah, touch it with a 10-foot pole?
2: No, then you have 10-foot high poles that the girls dance with, and then... After you sober up, you realize that you, a wise man, wouldn't touch them with a 10-foot pole.
6: You want funny?
2: Oh, wait a minute. I got it. This is so obvious. Josh's strip club, maybe you have the same idea. 69.
10: Oh.
2: 69. There has to be a strip club called 69 out there.
10: Or even like Exit 69 or something.
9: Yeah. Mm-hmm.
10: Actually, exit 69.
2: Or you go with your idea from earlier today, backdraft.
10: Backdoor draft, yeah.
2: Backdoor draft.
10: Mm-hmm. What's the one you've
2: only
10: got?
2: Only go in the back door when you get to the strip.
10: Look at it. Chick knows he's got an ace up his sleeve. Look
6: chopsticks. Enjoy our tuna spread.
9: Oh.
10: Yeah, I didn't. You know what? That's my fault. I went. He said he had something, and you ignored him. And I went, no. Chick said he had something.
6: I knew exactly what I had.
2: You knew you had nothing.
6: at best, incredibly awful.
9: You're a great poker player.
2: Now, to build a joke here, though, you want to have something involving the Chinese buffet and the strip club.
6: That's why chopsticks is still in play, I think. Right? Chopsticks? Why not?
2: Well, something involving a Chinese restaurant. What other?
9: They strip have club
2: fortune,
9: 8?
2: Fortune cookies.
10: Fortune nookie?
2: Yeah, we're still in the lukewarm waters of the unfunny.
6: In these shallow waters.
10: I'm just throwing things out. If it falls to the ground,
9: how
10: fine.
9: About, how about the naked buffet?
11: There you go.
2: Oh, how about the horniest thing I've ever done?
10: That's pretty good. How
9: That's
10: about
9: a little wordy.
2: That could be a new feature.
10: I've got it.
2: What is it?
10: The buff A.
9: Oh.
6: Or why change it? Call the strip club the fattest thing ever.
2: I don't think that's going to draw many.
9: You're heavy honey.
6: Certain tastes.
2: Yeah. Certainly, yeah. Certainly, yeah.
10: All right. The buff A did not get what it deserved.
2: It deserved nothing.
6: Really?
10: Nothing, Tom.
2: How are you going to spell it?
6: You almost sneered at tuna spread. Okay.
10: Isn't there a restaurant called Naked Chopsticks?
9: Maybe? Yes.
10: Okay,
9: is.
10: Yeah.
6: So, there you go.
2: So that's already taken.
10: Yeah, nude.
6: Do you think anybody goes in there and goes,
2: how about tux?
6: Where's women?
2: How about tux?
9: Tux? That's a thing you use on your bottom.
10: All the dancers have piles?
6: Tux are, it's a hemorrhoid pad, isn't
2: piles
6: it?
9: That's
2: of
9: what
2: fun.
9: They give you after you have a baby.
2: Piles of
9: tux.
2: Fun.
6: Piles of piles.
11: I was thinking something else.
2: They're like
9: medicated pad that they give you after
2: pads?
9: You have,
2: yes.
9: Yeah. Or after you have a baby.
11: I was thinking about tucking. You know the...
10: Buffalo Bill style?
11: Yeah.
2: Tucking a buck. Isn't that what you're supposed to do? Tuck a buck?
10: Oh, tuck a buck into their G-string?
2: Yeah. Tucks a buck? Yeah, I guess... Yeah, if you tux a tuck.
11: If you tuck a tux.
9: No.
2: Hey, come over here, honey. Yeah, looks like you need a little lubricating pad up in there.
9: Oh, my God.
2: And here's a $5 bill for your service. General Hose... General Hose Chicken.
9: No, because now you're insinuating that your girls are hoes. That's not good.
10: Yeah, don't want to do that.
9: No.
2: But see, the General So. You know,
10: no, we got it. We got it. Yeah.
9: We understand.
10: My God, did we get it?
2: How do you pronounce that? Isn't it
10: So?
2: General So?
9: So.
10: No, well, you don't have to hit that.
2: You just pronounce it General So?
10: Yeah.
2: Oh, I thought you were supposed to hit the T.
11: No. Not okay. necessary.
2: I'll say sorry.
10: No, the T is silent like in pterodactyl.
2: Uh-huh.
10: Wait a minute.
2: That's a P. That's P as in pneumonia. So I'm sorry. So Josh, once again, or if you're just joining us, Josh had a dream that he and his buddies started a strip club.
6: Worst dream ever.
2: Oh, I got it. Uh-oh. This is it.
10: All
9: but
10: right.
9: It didn't have
10: He's
9: a
10: already
9: name.
10: Laughing. He's already.
9: So that's why we're trying to name it.
2: Okay. Because it's going to have a Chinese buffet in it.
10: Yeah.
2: You want to go with kind of an Asian name. How about... The Wong Hole.
11: What?
6: Look at him.
10: I know.
6: There goes his head. It's turning crimson.
9: Because
6: white
9: he did
6: red
9: a butt
6: as
9: joke.
6: I've ever seen the Wong Hole.
2: What mean Wong Hole? It's the classic punchline of a golf joke. Remember that joke?
6: Well, your stance is too wide.
2: What mean Wong Hole? Never mind.
10: There are reasons.
2: There has to be a bar called the Wong Hole at some country club based on that. You know the joke, Christy?
9: I don't.
2: Okay, I can't tell you in the air. It's an old classic involving a misunderstanding in international golfing with some language.
9: Issues?
2: Language issues, yes. Mm-hmm. It's quite a sophisticated joke.
10: Yeah, oh, yes.
6: Yes, very sophisticated.
2: That incorporates,
6: if it's anything, it's
2: that incorporates the difficulties of corporate communication and sodomy with one of your friends' wives. Wow.
11: No.
2: All nude girls and dim sum?
10: All right, tell Terhune to leave us alone.
2: Do you like the dim sum? Okay. Dim sum chicks?
10: Dim sum. Yes.
6: Dim sum chick's about to get it. Is that how it ends?
4: Dim sum.
6: That's his favorite punchline.
9: That is
4: dim sum jugs. Hey, dim sum jugs.
9: Oh my goodness!
11: Wow.
4: Hey, you been to dim sum jugs?
10: So there's so much going wrong right now.
6: Hang on. You need to back it off a little bit.
11: You need to give Top Heavy Tracy a call.
6: Southern gentleman. We're all going to jail at least.
11: Yeah, where is your strip club, by the way? Is it going to be like small town America, or are you going for a city?
10: I don't know. In the dream,
4: these,
10: I don't know.
4: Were these real friends of yours in the dream?
10: Yeah, the one I haven't spoken to in a long time, but we were buddies in high school.
9: Ooh. Wow. Better call him today.
10: I don't even have his
4: so
11: find him on Facebook.
6: Let's not get carried away.
4: By the way, what a great phone call that would be. Hey, Jim, listen, I know we haven't talked in 27 years. I had this dream last night. Click. You and I were running a strip club. Oh my God.
10: Mm-mm. Yeah, it was not an erotic dream. It was very business oriented. We were pretty convinced we could eventually.
4: I like the Chinese buffet though in the strip club, and then you could have like themed dishes, like you could have the Chuck Berry poo poo platter.
11: It's disgusting. It's disgusting.
4: Chuck Berry was
10: a man of certain taste.
4: Alleged coprophilia.
11: Oh, really?
9: Yes.
10: Enjoyed.
4: Oh, yeah.
11: Oh,
10: well, he was busted with cameras. And
11: didn't know that.
4: Mm-hmm. Oh, yeah. Chuck had a... There's a whole... actually, we discussed it with Mick Jagger, of all people, on the show once.
11: Oh, my God.
4: Nothing like having Mick go, oh, you mean the coprophilia.
9: Why were we talking about that with Mick Jagger?
4: I brought it up. I thought it was fun.
11: Of course you did.
6: Yeah. We get a chance to talk to Mick Jagger.
10: Yeah.
9: To talk about that.
4: We've talked to Mick on a few occasions. I like Mick.
9: Oh.
4: He and I have a lot in common. Lots of kids.
6: Oh, yeah, you're both male. Yeah. Okay.
10: You ever made out with David Bowie?
4: I didn't do that. Sorry. Anyway, so Josh, this sounds like an exciting dream. I'm very excited about this. So let's see if we can get some more. We're trying to name a strip. Now, let me get this. So the strip club, if I'm not mistaken, has a Chinese buffet.
10: Yes.
4: How about sweet and sour porkies? No.
11: Okay. Or sweet and sour porking.
4: It's got to be the name of a place, not an act.
11: Oh, well, excuse me.
10: Crabs Rangoon.
4: Oh, I like that.
10: Oh, no.
9: No one's going to come there.
4: Have you had the Crabs Rangoon at Wong Hole? I went to Wong Hole, got Crabs Rangoon. Delicious.
11: Then you're insinuating your girls have it. And that's right. Not.

0: taste of your home, senor.
1: So it was stuff like Dos Equis and Modelo.
0: Yeah. Oh, okay. But he ended up walking off with the...
2: Oh, my gosh. Well...
3: Maybe he's being polite.
1: There's also a chance Dos Equis and Modelo is not consumed in Mexico or Spain.
4: You understand that in your effort to not be racist, you were incredibly racist.
0: No, I was offering.
4: Okay.
0: Sorry.
4: Dear Bob and Tom Show, anyway, these shoes.
0: Then I'm going to offer them the tequila, and they took the Kentucky bourbon. I said, what the hell?
1: What is happening here?
4: Okay, isn't it time for Tom to come with the stuff they can cover their shoes in contractors in, the little blue booties. This way you won't run the risk of someone tracking goose poop throughout the building. That's right. It's still out there on the steps and stairs.
1: Well done over there, fellas.
4: Yeah, good job. I
0: looked for the snow shovel yesterday to get it off, and I couldn't find it.
2: Do you think they?
1: Oh, it's right by the front door.
0: Oh,
4: yeah.
2: Do you think they?
0: I was back in engineering. No wonder I couldn't
2: take a nap on the couch over there.
0: We've been in this building for decades, and I've never seen this happen before.
4: Boy, it's covered.
0: I don't know what happened over the weekend, and you know my policy on geese, the so-called Canada goose.
2: Yeah.
0: I think there should be a bounty on them. one of my favorite trails you can't use anymore because. It's too hard to explain. It's along the canal. You ever tried to walk on that? You can't now. It's
4: nothing but goose manure. AF.
0: Yeah. We need to turn them into Soylent goose.
5: Don't leave. Bob and Tom Extra continues in just a minute. Jeez. More of the show is on the way. You can find us on X at Bob and Tom, or you can email us at bobandtom@bobandtom.com. 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
6: Dear penis, I don't think I'd like you anymore. You used to watch me shave. Now all you do is stare at

He sings, "Dear Rodney, I don't think I'd like you anymore. 'Cause when you get to drinking, you put me places I've never been before. Dear Rodney, I don't like you anymore."

0: shaving, shave my balls.
1: Well,
2: I went to New York because at the time I was married, and you know, you could work every night and stay home and you try and work on a marriage. You know what I'm talking about.
3: Mm-hmm.
2: You're married. It's not that I'm like bitter or anything, it's just I wish I could have rehearsed for living with someone that I was in love with.
3: Mm-hmm.
2: Different than even a regular roommate, because you move in, you're in love, and then the rules come out. Rules for the bathroom, the kitchen, the sweet and low. You know, it's like you get the feeling you don't get divorced because the thrill is gone. It's because you don't know how to stack the tapes right underneath the VCR. It's because you put the spoon in the fork slot of the silverware drawer after having been repeatedly warned. You know what I mean?
1: Daryl Hammond, disgruntled former husband. And New Yorker is our guest. You're a very well-dressed man. I can't notice
2: this is about a $27. Part of my new line of men's clothing for divorce guys called, that's clean.
4: I actually have a sexual fantasy associated with the earthquake.
5: Go.
4: All right, woke chick up.
5: Uh-huh.
4: In my fantasy, I'm making love to this woman.
5: Yeah.
4: And then all of a sudden, she feels the earth move beneath her.
3: Ah, yes.
4: And then she rolls over on top of me and shields me from debris. Safety first, everybody. Safety first.
6: Good morning.
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7: The guy in the airplane is like, can I move away from this jackass? 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Is it Wayana?
8: I think it's Wayana.
7: Wayana.
6: Got a phone call here.
7: Wow. Morning, Bob and Tom show.
9: Hey, fellas.
7: Hey, Floyd.
9: I enjoyed you scatting.
7: Hey.
10: Thanks, Floyd. That was comedian John Evans.
9: You got a lot of songs, I bet, don't you?
7: Oh, yeah. I got, you want to hear Cat Scratch Fever?
9: I sure would enjoy it.
7: We,

0: Harry. 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
4: We need to start filming the putting contest we've got going on in the back here.
0: Chick is on fire.
4: I make at least two every day.
5: Yeah, you're very good.
0: I'm really amazing. Good.
5: Oscar's gotten very good.
4: Oscar's very good.
0: I haven't tried.
6: I'm busy preparing.
0: Maybe.
4: You know how I prepare? I start my alpha waves going.
5: Yes.
4: I take my mind off of things.
5: Good for you.
6: Do you know? Good for you. Congratulations.
4: Yes, yes, I do.
5: It's important.
4: Now, there's Chrissy. There's Pat Godwin. There's Josh Arnold. Ace Cosby. I'm Chick. Hello, Tom.
6: Now, it's time to get to a new segment. Words you can't say in the radio that we can now say in the radio because of the nature of this story.
4: Luckily, you haven't built it up.
6: I am positive. This is legitimate. I've Googled everything. I've done my homework.
4: Hey, I'm game.
5: Yeah, me too.
0: Pair of blue tits have sparked a hubbub at a pub in Essex, England.
6: Read it slower.
4: Blue tits.
5: Your bra is too tight.
4: way too tight.
7: I heard a blue vein before.
4: Oh, you like the blue vein, don't you?
5: I do like a blue vein.
6: Could we get, this is an important story.
0: The blue tits were apparently shacking up inside a wall-mounted ashtray at the pub. They are, of course, a bird. Staff at the Mulberry Tree Pub discovered the tiny bird's nest in early April while cleaning outdoor ashtrays. Instead of removing it, workers quickly taped off the area, posted a warning sign to protect the birds while they raised their chicks.
6: Chicks.
4: They raised their cheeks.
6: Now, you want to explain what the blue tit is?
0: Yes, the blue tits are small, colorful songbirds common across the UK.
5: I thought it was when women get turned on and then you just stop doing things with them and then they get blue tits.
4: It can happen.
5: They get the birds.
0: The small birds are known for nesting in tight, sheltered spaces, including tree holes, mailboxes, pipes, and unusual man-made spots like flower pots or, aforementioned, ashtray.
5: Tight tree hole.
0: Pub staff monitored the nest for several weeks, said the birds appeared healthy and undisturbed despite the busy beer garden nearby. The blue tit chicks
6: hatched. Don't lower your voice. You can say it. Give it a full-throated...
5: No, she was trying... Blue tit chicks isn't that easy
0: to say. Yes, right. I was just trying to... You just...
5: Which, by the way, was
6: Blue tit chicks is a band. They only play red states, oddly enough.
4: That is odd.
0: The chicks successfully hatched and later left the nest safely.
5: So now we got some smaller blue tits?
0: Yes, little baby blue tits.
6: Yeah. Ever see blue tits in an ashtray at a pub? Somebody's drunk.
4: What about...
5: The last time I saw blue tits, it was a wet t-shirt contest in Anchorage.
4: The baby blue tits are called titlets, aren't they?
0: Maybe.
5: I think so.
7: Yeah. Are they?
5: Yeah, titlets.
4: You ever have a veal titlet?
6: So if it's an ashtray, you've got your tits and your butts.
5: That's right.
0: Yeah.
5: What are those tits doing in those butts?
4: That's what they say.
0: I'm sure you have tufted tits that visit your bird feeder, right?
5: Yes.
0: Mm-hmm.
5: Yeah.
0: Very common in our area.
6: But I guess the blue tit is a protected species in England.
5: They're very
0: well known. There they are.
5: There's a picture of them.
6: Aren't they? Yeah, they look like a canary with a blue head.
0: Yep.
4: Are they blue? I don't see the blue.
0: On the head.
6: The crown, the head. Top. See, there's the stripe by the eye, then there's a blue crown.
4: It's a blue jay.
6: Yellow belly. No, it's
0: got a blue jay.
4: What'd you call me?
5: He called you a yellow belly.
4: Hey, underpants. Hey, yellow belly.
5: Hey, liver lips.
6: So they're nesting. Don't the nesting blue tits sound like an improv group in Chicago?
4: I think it sounds like a sex move.
0: Pat has a song.
7: No, my friend does. We'll get him in here. Little Frank Sinatra hasn't been around in a long time.
0: No, Hello, everybody.
6: Oh, Frank's well known for his love of birds.
0: Very much so.
7: Where are my lyrics? They're all the way over here. Who put them all the way over here?
5: the broad.
7: Christy Lee. Broad. There we go. Who's on piano making all the clams?
4: Make yourself at home, Frank. Why don't you hit Christy, huh?
7: Nesting. I can say this on the air?
0: Yeah.
7: All right, here we go. Nesting faster. Nesting blue tits. Hatching our ashtray. Nesting blue tits. That guy's terrible. Carlin's away.
4: You need your new keyboard player.
7: Nesting blue tits.
6: There we go. There
7: invaded
6: we go.
7: Our pub space. Nothing but blue tits in my face. Why don't these blue tit chicks hatch in the trees? Where the air is fresh and you catch a nice breeze. Why build a nest in all of that trash? Half-smoked butts and cigarette ash. I'm talking blue tits. Nesting blue tits, I'm sorry.
6: Are you this on guitar?
7: Our producer's having a fit because I keep singing about those nesting blue tits.
6: Oh, thank you, Frank. Yeah, who's your keyboard player?
5: There are some really, they are pretty blue tits.
0: Mm-hmm. Yeah.
5: Have you ever seen the Avatar porn parody?
0: Oh, no.
5: Some really nice blue tits in there.
4: Are the Avatars at any point in that movie topless?
5: Not that I'm aware of.
6: That has to be a subgenre.
5: You know it is.
6: There's got to be some AI-created porno with the Avatar movie people.
4: Alien, having sex with aliens and stuff.
5: Oh, boy.
6: That's got to be a thing, huh?
4: Oh, yeah.
5: Alien sex?
6: That's got to be a fetish.
5: Probably. Yeah.
6: Dress up like a,
5: Once you go gray.
4: Put two words together and it's a fetish.
6: Yeah. Wait a minute. Look at the time. How about that?
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8: Look, Dad, you're going to like Fading Acres Retirement Home. Look, we've gone through this before. You're going to like Fading Acres. You get three square meals a day. You got a lot of people to talk to. You get lots of rest. Sunshine. You got crafts. And look, you can watch TV from 6 to 8 every Monday through Friday.
9: Yeah, I suppose you're right, Tommy. Well,
8: look, Dad, I got to go. I got to catch a plane.
9: Well, wait a minute.
8: The cab will take you back to the home.
9: All right. Well, here's a little something for you.
8: Dad, that's great. I mean, a gift for me. It's all nicely wrapped. What is it?
9: It's just a box of prunes. You can enjoy them on the plane.
8: What?
9: Prunes.
8: Prunes?
9: Yeah, prunes.
8: Oh, gee, Dad, thanks for the gift.
9: No problem.
10: Sir, leave your bags on the X-ray counter and step through the security metal detector.
8: It's just a box of prunes for my dad.
10: Mm-hmm. Hold it. There's a gun in that gift box.
9: Hey, spread them, buddy.
8: Hey, look, this is some kind of a joke. It's a gift from my father.
9: Oh, smart ass. What do you call this little bag here in the envelope? What's this? White powder? Probably cocaine? I'm against the wall.
11: A few days later.
9: Dear Sean, I'm writing you this letter while you're in prison from our lakeside home. I escaped from the old retirement home. Yeah, I hope you're enjoying your three square meals a day, all the TV you want, lots of sunshine and crafts. Oh, by the way, I saw your wife the other day in a real nice bikini with your best friend Bill. I'm pretty sure she's sleeping with him. Say hi to Bubba, your boyfriend, for me. Love, Dad.
11: Your dad. He's never too old to... with you.
12: This message brought to you by the American Prune Foundation. If you want to really on someone, say it with prunes.
13: We're talking about those encounters that you have and what things are spoken. We've heard, for example, this morning, Jake, you want to review a couple of
14: them? Choke me, you dirty bastard. I'm going to be going like a freight train. One woman screeched like an owl.
13: Let's go to line one.
15: Okay. Yeah. Morning, Bob and Tom show.
16: Hello.
15: Hi, who's this?
16: This is Jenny.
15: Hi, Jenny.
16: Hi.
15: Hi.
13: What have you heard or said, Jenny?
16: What have I heard? I've heard, that's what I'm talking about.
13: Wait. Could you do that again, Jenny? That made my morning.
16: That's what I'm talking about.
15: That's what I'm talking about.
14: I need that isolated for my sports intro.
13: Oh, that's fantastic. That is so funny. Do it again.
16: That's what I'm talking about.
14: Yeah. That's what I'm talking about.
13: Let's say, Jenny...
17: The Detroit Pistons, former champs of basketball. I have so many souvenirs, it's hard to list them all. 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I have piston shorts. I have piston beer mugs. Sometimes people don't even notice. I have piston ashtrays. I have piston shoes. I have piston basketballs. When I dribble, they do too.
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7: Arizona.
8: And it passed with flying colors.
9: Yeah, everyone did.
8: Yeah.
9: So how do you prove that you're of illegal age?
7: The company told Fortune magazine it plans to expand
10: I'd
7: that.
10: I'd like a large pizza,
9: and 40 beers.
11: Well, you know how high school sports teams always end the season with a banquet?
7: Yeah.
11: I think they should have done that with World War II. So here it is, the World War II victory celebration.
9: Okay.
11: Thank you. I hope everyone enjoyed dinner. Sorry, the sushi was accidentally cooked. It's from Nagasaki.
9: Hilarious.
11: Hey, we told the Japanese they didn't need to bring anything, but apparently they wanted to surprise us again. I don't get it, France. How could you be that unprepared for the Germans? I knew they were up to no good when even during World War I, they were calling it World War I. It's funny how quickly in 4 years my wife has learned to read my nonverbal cues.
12: Do you mm-hmm. wife,
11: yeah,
12: sure.
11: If I'm reading a newspaper, my wife can just know that I'm lonely and would much rather have a conversation about her dream kitchen.
9: Yeah.
11: Which is why I now understand why married men read the paper in the bathroom.
9: Uh-huh.
11: We know our wives are going to interrupt us, but at least they have to suffer to do it. Have you ever tried to watch a ball game? Just sit in chair. Something about that triggers something in my wife that immediately household chores have to be done right now.
9: Uh-huh.
11: Immediately. So the only thing I can do to relax now is I walk around my yard with a hose.
9: Mm-hmm.
11: The water's not even on. I'm just walking around the yard with like a hose.
12: That's great.
11: Oh, is he working? Okay, then I can be sort of happy if I think he's working.
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7: Oh, yeah. Yeah.
9: You just ruined it.
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4: 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Bob and Tom Radio on a Friday. It's May 15th. On the way, Chick McGee on assignment. We've got Jeff Oske sitting in at the sports desk. Also, Jeff will have the failed to mention news on the way. 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We love to hear from our listeners, whether it's a request for a song or a bit, or perhaps you're just chiming in on one of the many, many topics we talk about day to day here on Bob and Tom Radio. I'm Mark Allison with your Bob and Tom Sports Update. The 2026 NFL season will kick off with a Super Bowl rematch. Mike McDonald, Sam Darnold, and the Seattle Seahawks will face off against Mike Vrabel, Drake May, and the New England Patriots after raising their championship banner September 9th in the first of the NFL's 272 games schedule released last night by the NFL. The Seahawks dominated the Patriots in a 29-13 victory, which secured the franchise's second NFL title in February. Did you remember the Seahawks won the Super Bowl? It'll be just the third time the teams have played in the Super Bowl face-off again in Week 1. The last time came in 2016 when the Broncos beat the Panthers. And that's a quick look at your sports headlines. It's all about the NFL. More of the Bob and Tom Show coming up.
5: Bob and Tom. Well-meaning, but...
6: Yeah, they're all messed up.
5: More than slightly confused.
7: Yeah. Rick Schrader is our guest, Rick is on his... well, frankly, you're on your second marriage. I don't know if I should bring this up.
8: Yes, I am. Maybe men and women living together is just too much anyway. I think, you know, it's just too much pressure. I think men and women should live around the corner from each other.
9: Much yeah. Better let you call each other up every morning. Hello, you being a jerk?
8: Yes, I am. Click, right? That's you.
9: Go to a movie, you know, instead of getting up every morning and spinning the big pain wheel. Today's mind game, vague remarks about your failures at work. Hey,
10: right. Why do you have to get drunk to be an ass? Why do you have to get tight before you get loose?

0: ass on your own.
1: Yeah, just a few more minutes with Kid Rock. And do you have a pre-show ritual of any kind? That's something that would be like a sports guy might put his socks on a certain way. Do you have
2: two blondes and a sandwich?
1: Bob.
3: Or a blonde sandwich.
2: Or a blonde sandwich.
1: I'm not going to put words in Mr. Rock's mouth.
4: Not really, but this tour, since we got Reverend Run on with us, we always say a prayer, which is kind of weird.
2: Yeah.
4: It's great. You know, we say a prayer, and then I go out and sing like Devil Without a Cause, and I want to, like, I'm never going to sing again.
3: Go forth and multiply.
1: Attendance at church would be a lot better if they did that.
2: Mm-hmm.
1: Is there often with bands, there'll be one particular country, one like oddball country, where they're gigantic. Do you have any particular spots where you're bigger than elsewhere?
4: Yep, Louisville.
2: It's right next to Liechtenstein, isn't it?
4: Yeah. Mm-hmm. It's this weird country called Kentucky. Tennessee.
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18: Again near the Strait of Hormuz after a ship anchored off the United Arab Emirates was seized and taken toward Iran and another was attacked and sank near the coast of Oman. The incidents came as senior Iranian officials reiterated their country's claim to the waterway. And the U.S. Postal Service is releasing special edition stamps featuring the bald eagle for America's 250th birthday. The stamps depict the eagle across five life stages from hatchling to adult. And that's your news. I'm Christy Lee. More of the Bob and Tom Show on the way.
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15: I'm Mark Allison with a quick look at things you may have missed. Lawyers for Elon Musk and OpenAI made their final arguments Thursday in the landmark trial whose outcome could shape the future of artificial intelligence. Musk, the world's richest man, was a co-founder of OpenAI, the company that launched in 2015, went on to create ChatGPT after Musk invested $38 million in its first years. His lawsuit was filed in 2024 accusing OpenAI CEO Sam Altman and his top deputy of shifting from a nonprofit into a money-making mode behind Elon Musk's back. We'll see what the courts say. It should get an announcement soon. And that's a look at things you may have missed. More of the Bob and Tom Show coming up.
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2: Comedian Bruce Clark is our guest.
17: How about that Pictionary? You ever play that game?
2: Pictionary?
18: Sure. Yeah. That's got in a fist fight over that, didn't we, Chick?
0: Yeah, we sure did.
17: And you play with your friends, they're always drunk, too. You know, all your buddies are always loaded up. Playing there. I get this phrase, I draw it, you know, they're like, hey, how about a guy frying his own penis? How about that? Yeah. What the hell's the matter with you?
0: That's in Pictionary.
17: Idiot. It's Peter Pan, you idiot. Ain't Freddy here, you moron.
19: And the airlines, they tell you all this psychological stuff to make you feel safe. Like, every time you get on the plane, they talk about the flotation seat. And they explain it to you. Like, if you go down, if you crash in the ocean, then this seat will float. 2 planes out of 100 go overseas. 98 out of 100 stay right here. So if you want to make me happy, you show me a seat that's going to bounce out of a cornfield. That's what I like. They got everything just confused.
2: James Gregory is our guest. He's not a flyer, apparently.
6: Stocky Economopoulos is our guest.
20: A Maryland burglar broke into a house, robbed a couple at gunpoint, and then forced them to play their piano so he could sing along.
1: He was arrested for armed robbery, wanton endangerment, and aggravated karaoke. Jennifer Love Hewitt says she actually enjoys looking at her breasts on the internet. Huh. Well, then I should call her. Apparently we have a lot in common.
12: Apparently.
1: The National Museum of the Native American Indian is open in Washington, D.C. Unfortunately, they now have to move it to Oklahoma to make room.

0: for the Christopher Columbus Museum.
1: Well, internet porn.
2: Oh. Oh. Ah. Well, there's photography.
1: You know, people don't go, photography. Mm-hmm. People don't go to porn shops anymore.
2: No?
1: You know, because of the internet.
2: Oh, that's true.
1: But I think you missed out on the social aspect.
3: Is there a social aspect to that?
1: Yeah, well, you avoid eye contact. Uh-huh. Try to hide your titles. Tranny? Oh, no, I was working on my car. The other day, though, I was watching gay porn.
2: Uh-oh.
1: No, wait, I'm sorry. I was watching pro wrestling.
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9: A show that morning.
10: Hi, it's the Bob and Tom Show. We are live from the O'Reilly Auto Parts studios. We appreciate you being with us. There's Christy Lee at the news desk.
11: Hello.
10: Pat Godwin's there.
12: Hello.
10: There's Jess Hooker.
13: Hi.
10: Jeff Oskey across the way. Hey, man. He had himself about a 15-pound bag of bass yesterday.
11: Oh, good for you.
14: I had the big one, and then Josh came along. And
15: well, I heard you had a 15-pound bag. Wow.
14: You thought that was bull maxing?
15: That is impressive.
10: How do you ride a bike? That is Ace Cosby. I'm Josh Arnold. There's Tom.
15: Thank you very much. Time to check in with history. We like to educate on this program.
11: Yeah, we do.
15: So far, we failed today, but we'll keep trying.
10: History.
15: Today's one.
10: It ain't just for...
11: May 15th.
10: Professors anymore.
15: Oh, boy, this is serious. Anne Boleyn. You know who that was? You know who that is, Miss Hooker?
13: No.
10: Boleyn.
11: Anne Boleyn. They said she had sex with her brother and then had her killed, her and her brother.
13: Royalty?
11: Oh, yeah. Henry VIII.
13: Oh.
15: Yeah.
10: The good old days. Yeah.
15: Henry VIII.
11: Trumped up charges because she couldn't have kids. And
15: he went bowling with her head, I think.
11: Yeah, he did.
13: Decapitated her?
11: Yep. Oh, yeah.
10: That's
11: she and her brother.
10: Off with their
11: heads. Day apart.
15: He was married.
10: That's where the noise was coming from.
15: What is the stage six, the Broadway show?
10: Oh, yeah, yes. About the Henry VIII.
11: I saw that in the West End. It was very fun. Yeah.
15: Do you think that maybe he felt after the sixth one, maybe it's me? What do you think? Your thoughts on that? Okay. Good way to lose a quick 9 pounds, though.
11: Sure.
15: Just plop your head off.
11: Yeah.
15: This is interesting. In 1905, Las Vegas officially founded in Nevada.
11: What year?
15: 1905.
10: Oh.
11: 1905.
15: Yeah. There's a famous picture of Al Jolson playing the sphere.
11: Oh, jeez.
10: Yeah. It was quite a show.
15: Yeah.
8: They canceled them.
15: Really politically incorrect.
10: Right. But they didn't know that then.
15: Yeah.
10: It's a shame they didn't, but they didn't. Yeah.
15: Pretty tricky, though, with all those candles. Let's see. All that was there prior to that was, sand and whores. And they started...
10: So hey, we should put up some buildings so we can sleep with these whores inside. Yeah. I'm tired of getting scorpion stings
12: from the sand.
15: Now, this is confusing because this is, I don't want to get any corrections on this. In 1928, Mickey Mouse made his first appearance in the silent film.
13: Steamboat Willie.
10: Yes.
15: See, that's the confusion.
13: That's incorrect.
15: This was created before Steamboat Willie, but wasn't distributed until after.
10: Oh.
15: So the first Mickey Mouse movie they made wasn't released till after. The first one was called Plane Crazy.
10: Ah. Mm. As in aircraft?
15: Yeah.
13: Have you guys watched some of those old cartoons?
10: Yeah, they can get real creepy.
13: I was a big Betty Boop kid,
10: and
13: so we watched a lot of Betty Boop, and I went back to it recently. Wow, like just abuse, like just really, really weird stuff.
10: Yeah.
13: Yeah, I don't think Mickey Mouse was ever in that territory, but yeah, that's...
10: You know, the aunt in Christmas Vacation, the aunt with dementia?
11: Yes.
10: That's Betty Boop.
13: No way.
10: Yeah
12: that, she does a voice, yeah.
10: Really?
13: I had no idea.
10: Aunt Bethany. Yeah.
13: Yes.
10: Yeah.
13: Wow, I didn't know that. That's cool.
15: But of course, the early Mickey Mouse movies were in black and white.
10: Mm-hmm. Yeah.
15: And interestingly enough, the first one was called Plane Crazy. The second one was called a Soul Plane, which
10: isn't it wild that they
15: emphasizing the black.
10: Right. Aspect. The Tom Arnold movie was a remake of the original Mickey Mouse.
15: Yeah. Okay, this is a geographical question. Mr. Oskey, 1940, the first McDonald's opened where?
10: In California.
15: That's correct.
11: Yep.
15: Do you know what town?
10: Anaheim.
15: No, San Bernardino. Hmm. And there's a photograph of it in the first evening, and it says 32 sold. the numbers would go up, of course, over time.
13: Was it called McDonald's?
10: The original thing was like two brothers,
13: yeah.
10: And I think it was.
13: Oh, okay.
15: The McDonald's brother. And the second day they opened it up, the ice cream machine broke, which is kind of weird. This is boring. The 1987, the final episode of The Late Show with Joan Rivers aired.
11: Okay.
15: Mm-hmm.
13: You guys a fan?
10: I like Joan.
15: Oh, yeah. I did like Joan.
10: Yeah.
11: I got to see her live.
13: Oh,
11: it was pretty cool.
13: That is cool.
11: Yeah.
15: Yeah. Johnny Carson never spoke to her after she did a show up against his.
10: Yeah,
13: I just learned that
15: story.
13: She
15: had been one of his favorite
13: yeah,
15: guests.
13: Yeah,
10: Johnny could have lightened
13: she
10: up.
13: She filled in for him like more than anybody else.
11: Well,
13: right?
11: She should have gotten the job, is what they thought. So,
15: I'm glad we got to the point where we can once again have a female hosting a late night show. Wait a minute. Sorry.
11: Thank you.
15: Okay. This is a famous event. In 1991, Pat Godwin, George H.W. Bush took what famous person to a baseball game?
9: 1981?
15: 91.
9: I have no idea.
10: It was sort of forecasted in the movie The Naked Gun, wasn't it?
15: Yeah.
9: I still have no idea.
15: The Queen. The Queen of England.
11: But she had a hot dog.
15: That's the famous story.
11: Yes, she did have
13: Which
11: a hot
13: game?
11: Dog.
15: Oakland A's versus the Orioles.
13: Nice.
15: That's a famous story. She did indeed have a hot dog.
11: Yep.
15: And she was quoted as saying while leaving, "I'm not coming back to see another one of these games until they had a pitch clock," which I thought was
10: just way ahead of her time.
15: Yeah, I mean, that is just absolutely amazing.
13: Did she eat the hot dog publicly?
10: I don't know.
13: Oh, okay.
15: I think she ate it corn cob style.
13: Oh, come on.
15: So she wouldn't
10: It's have more polite.
15: Yeah, she didn't want to be shoving that big thing down her throat. Let's see. Happy birthday. Brian Eno, the famous, anyone?
13: Oh, no.
15: Roxy Music. Producer of U2.
9: David Bowie.
13: He's done some stuff.
15: Emmett Smith, there's an easy one for you.
13: I love Emmett Smith.
15: He won what?
13: The Heisman.
15: Dancing with the Stars.
13: He could have won a Heisman.
15: He won Dancing with the Stars, right?
10: I think it was a fair guess, Jeff.
13: I don't know.
10: I don't know why.
13: Yeah, the guy who played football for 20 years and then did that for 2 months.
15: All-time leading rusher, defeating Pat Godwin's record in the bedroom. You all-time leading rusher. You see, it'll be over.
9: Running out of things to say.
15: It'll be over.
11: We should have another hour.
15: It'll be over in a minute, baby. I'm done. That pretty much covers everything, I think. I'm not sure who this guy is. Oh, yes, I do. David Krumholtz.
10: He's a great actor.
15: Actor born in the state and
10: Many might know him from the Santa Claus. He's like the head elf.
13: Oh, okay.
15: Right. Okay. Very good. Very good. Now, it's time for us to move on and move forward. We have another song coming up from Patty G, I understand.
9: Yeah.
15: In just a few minutes. Christy, you want to give me the teaser, please?
11: Yes, we have fingerprint theft in the news. We have an interesting story about ChatGPT, a terrible story out of Utah, where a woman has been sentenced for a murder.
15: That's a kind of a famous murder.
11: It is a famous murder, and it was, if you watched any of the trial, did you watch any of this?
10: I did not.
11: Who wrote the book on grief.
13: Oh,
11: yeah,
13: yes.
11: She was sentenced yesterday. It was pretty, unbelievable.
13: This is a horrible story.
11: Yeah.
15: Yeah, she wrote a book about for kids about how to grieve for their father.
11: Yeah.
15: Who she killed him.
11: Parenthetically, she's been sentenced.
13: No, she killed him. Yeah.
11: She killed him.
15: We got that in the news and group chat etiquette. So if you're involved in a group chat, we can help you do it the right way. From the O'Reilly Auto Parts Studios, this is the Bob and Tom Show.
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24: Arab Emirates was seized and taken toward Iran, and another was attacked and sank near the coast of Oman. The incidents came as senior Iranian officials reiterated their country's claim to the waterway. And the U.S. Postal Service is releasing special edition stamps featuring the bald eagle for America's 250th birthday. The stamps depict the eagle across five life stages, from hatchling to adult. And that's your news. I'm Christy Lee. 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
26: Joining us in the studio, comedian Mark Eubanks. 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
27: I went to college in University of West Virginia, Morgantown, West Virginia.
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27: I was a Mountaineer.
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27: 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Basically, showing up got you that piece of paper.
28: 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Oh. Valedictorian was a 2.0.
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29: Good morning. How you guys doing?
28: Fine. We're a little stunned, but we're okay.
0: I got one for you. I was telling him, when I was in a service in Germany, I hooked up with another service member, and she said, choke me, you dirty bastard, I'm going to go like a freight train.
1: Write that down, chick.
15: Choke me, you dirty bastard.
1: I'm going to go like a freight train.
15: All right. I like the looks of that. Yes, I like that very much.
1: Oh, my.
0: Yeah, she was kind of weird. She used to like me to choke her with that rubber surgical tubing.
1: That takes a little work, doesn't it?
0: Yeah,
1: that takes a little work.
0: Yeah,
1: I think that's probably to stop her from farting, Tom.
2: This is for the people going through heartbreak right now, and you don't know what to do about it.
3: Okay.

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7: Nick Griffin's our guest. I'm glad that.
8: I'm glad everything's okay now. Yeah.
7: Now, are you dating at all? Do you see anyone? Are you?
9: No, I don't. I don't. I mean, I tried. You know, they're doing that internet dating, which.
8: Have you tried that?
9: I have tried it, yeah. But it, I just don't. I don't see a future in it because there's no story. If you do get married with your kids, you know, I was checking the box score and then I double clicked on your mom's head.
7: Jimmy Schubert is our guest. Any other interesting news headlines, Christy?
4: The FBI has identified the source of the virus-like blaster infection on the internet. The suspect, an 18-year-old who has not been identified but is expected to be arrested today.
7: Now, can we execute 18-year-olds in our society?
8: Yes, we can.
7: Okay, I'm there. I'm voting for it.
4: Mm-hmm. Yeah.
10: You know, you can tell the kid's not getting laid. Any kid that's getting laid on a regular basis is not creating computer viruses.
8: True.
10: So it's basically, that's a sex education in high school. They, you know, all they talk about are diseases and things you can catch, and the girls stop putting out, and kids the hole up in the room and create a virus.
7: He's going to be receiving a different kind of sex education, I told him.
10: Yeah, his baseball hat and his dirt button are going to be the same size once they get done with him. This kid's going to be able to do deep knee bends over a fire hydrant.
11: It's still hard for me to get my dad a gift. Is it hard for you?
4: Oh, yeah. Sure. Dads are hard to buy for.
11: And, you know, I try, I guess, harder for him to try and get him a gift he wants. You know, so I pay attention. My parents are bikers. They have a motorcycle. They belong to a club. You've seen people like my parents have any of the big motorcycle.
7: Oh, yeah, those like outfits. Hondas, those gold wings?
11: Yeah, and they got like the matching outfits, a trailer, their parade.
4: A big fairing out front.
8: They have the trailer.
7: The
8: That's
7: trailer,
8: my favorite.
7: I love that.
8: That's my favorite.
11: Well, you got to pull beer.
12: Sure. It is Milwaukee.
8: Yeah. Well, sure you do.
11: So I got my dad the intercom system for the helmet so my parents can communicate while they're going down the road.
4: Uh-huh. Yeah.
7: I've seen that with the microphone that comes out of the helmet.
4: It's very thoughtful.
11: You know, my dad was pissed.
12: What?
4: Why?
11: He's like, if I want to list your mom bitch in my ear, I want a car. What the hell's the matter with you? You think I've been driving around in the rain for the last 30 years for nothing?
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13: Emotional support, parrots and skunks, unruly bigots, idiots and drunks, punching the crew as they spit and cuss. What is this? A Greyhound bus? Whoa! Psycho flyers, here we go. What the hey? Father of fun nuts. There's more and more. Yeah.
14: Hey, it's the Bob and Tom Show. We are live from the O'Reilly Auto Parts Studios. Thanks so much for joining us. There's Christy Lee at the news desk.
4: So happy to be here.
14: Likewise, there's Pat Godwin.
15: Hello.
14: And we're happy that you're here.
4: Thank you.
15: Christy Lee.
14: And Pat, we're happy.
7: We're doing that happy talk thing here?
4: Yeah.
14: I'm going to see how much saccharin we can fill into this like next minute and then just poison it up.
7: Okay, good.
14: There's Jess Hooker.
16: Hello.
14: Oh, gosh darn it. Will you look?

0: apologies. All over the place, but yeah, it was fun.
1: Our apologies to Mr. Joel. Thank you very much, Ben. That's very nice. I certainly enjoyed it. Ladies, did you find that offensive?
2: No, not at all. I loved all of it.
1: Okay. Any of those you like?
3: Worked in here a long time.
2: Wizard sleeve was a new one for me.
3: Yeah.
0: You haven't heard that?
3: No.
1: Yeah, that's a little rough.
3: Wizard sleeve?
4: It's not a compliment.
1: It sounds vast.
3: Deli meats caught me. That was a rough one.
2: Oh, there was a girl we used to call the Big Montana.
4: Oh. Which is a large Arby's roast beef sandwich. Boy, oh boy.
1: Anyone you ever called Steakums?
3: Oh, you know, like
1: more out than in, if you will. I'm sorry. Christy, back to
3: you. Thanks.
5: Follow that.
3: The famous experimental solar-powered airplane known as Solar Impulse 2 completed a historic round-the-world trip in 2016 without using jet fuel.
1: You ever see this thing?
2: No.
1: It was super cool. I mean, incredibly, huge wings, gigantic.
2: Oh.
1: Way, way out there like the sun. But it was a super light plane, and it actually was powered by the sun.
4: Manned?
1: Yes. At the time, yes.
3: The plane recently took off from Stennis, Mississippi, April 26th, but crashed into the Gulf of Mexico on May 4th. No injuries were reported.
4: I'm sorry, the Gulf
3: aircraft was unmanned this time. Well, I'm sorry, what'd you say?
4: Nothing.
0: What'd you call it?
4: I'm just causing trouble.
3: Oh.
1: It's called the Gulf of Cuba now. it was overcast, so.
3: Yeah.
4: It went right down.
2: Like those styrofoam planes we used to do. Do you remember those?
4: Oh, yeah, those are great.
2: Yeah, I loved those.
4: Real fun.
2: Yeah.
1: This thing was really cool.
3: The NTSB is still investigating.
1: But they turned it into a, whatever you call
3: unmanned
1: it.
3: Vehicle.
1: Not really a drone, but I mean kind of unmanned.
4: Do you know if they eventually think these could be used for deliveries and stuff, like small?
1: I don't think so. I think it was just designed to get the word out that solar power actually works.
4: So it might be the first step.
1: Yeah, I don't think you're going to see a 747-sized plane with the solar panels on the wings. But
4: I know you won't see me on one for a few years when they first come out.
1: Yeah, and again, the night flights are going to be more difficult. But it was. If you should look it up, it's a really cool aircraft. There it is.
2: Oh, wow.
4: It does look cool.
1: It's got a massive wingspan is the word I was trying to remember.
3: You need a lot of solar panels,
2: right.
3: I would think.
4: And they are.
3: Yeah.
1: But they went around the world in it.
4: And they're flying over the flight of the Phoenix Desert, which isn't a good omen.
1: Uh-oh. Yeah, but fortunately, there was no one on it.
6: I'm holding out for the wind turbine-powered plane.
4: Oh, yeah. They also are the propellers?
6: No, it's just a big tower that hangs off the top of the plane.
1: Well, they have one now. It only goes down, though. That's the thing. Getting it to take off is a little more difficult. Have we wrapped it up, Christy?
3: Yep, I got nothing left.
1: Yeah, I've got a couple things. Did we do the... we don't have time for this.
3: No, we don't have time for anything.
1: Did we do the guy that reported to the courtroom or reported to the police? He'd been accused of arson.
3: And his eyebrows were singed
1: off. And he showed up and his eyebrows had been burned off.
4: Yeah. Pretty amazing.
3: Right.
1: Apparently.
3: Wouldn't you try to draw those on at least?
1: Apparently, he lit a cigarette while trying to steal the tanks or something.
3: Yeah.
1: From the Acme brand of cigarettes they designed to explode. Thanks for joining us. We got a lot of cool stuff coming up next week, I know for sure. And a couple of special events coming up, including a special internet version of our show coming up a week from Sunday. Right now, I'll say goodbye. This is the O'Reilly Auto Parts Studio, and these are the Bob and Tom Shows.
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6: I was there for the fun and the girls.
4: What was your dad's expression when you said, Dad, I want to go to show choir camp this summer?
1: Once again, your dad, Vietnam, two tours of duty in Nam.
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3: Yeah.
6: But he goes, we don't have the money. The other parents knew that I was interested in going in the show choir, and they all chipped in like $200.
3: Whoa.
6: Like for me to go, it was like one of the...
4: And then fail.
3: So sweet. Yeah. Yeah.
1: Now you have someone else besides your parents to say, we're disappointed.
6: Yeah, yes. I disappointed 12 families.
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8: You doing?
9: Real good, man. Making up a shopping list over here. My wife's eating in bed now. She's at that part of the pregnancy where they crave all this food.
8: Mm-hmm.
9: Some people have mirrors over the bed. We got a sneeze guard. Sleeping on those posturpedic Sealamil, man. You ain't lifting. You're making love. And your wife says, go slow. I'm spilling my chili.
10: Tattoo parlor with my daughter.
11: And stop right there. That's pretty scary.
10: I'm having my tattoos redone. She's 14, and she's going to be a freshman in high school.
11: She's very witty. She's a sparkling, wonderful girl. She's been on this show, and she better not get a tattoo, you idiot.
10: No, but everybody at the tattoo parlor thought she was 18, 19.
12: Yeah, going to get a tattoo.
10: Yeah.
12: And so you took – that was your daughter-daddy day?
10: Daddy-daughter day. We went to the tattoo parlor.
12: You went to a tattoo parlor?
10: Uh-huh.
12: Classy.
10: I kept trying to talk.
11: Here's
10: her
11: the one
10: into
11: I want
10: it.
11: You to get, sweetie. It's I know that's there. That's a lawnmower, and that's the Pink Panther.
12: No daughters, man.
10: I kept trying to tell her.
11: Sorry.
10: You know, if you ever get a crush on a boy, here's what you need to do: just tattoo his name on your shoulder and walk up to him and go, "Look at this. You take me seriously now?" You know, stuff like that.
11: Yeah.
10: And
12: that's great advice.
13: Mm-hmm. If you're laughing, it's the Bob and Tom Show. If you're not, it's those other guys.
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17: 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Hey, don't say we didn't warn you. There's laughter ahead.
18: You guys want to grab lunch?
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18: Holy
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11: Hanging with us in the studio right now, we have comedian
8: Daniel Tosh. Let's learn a little bit about you.
18: Well, I'm not very good with people. I live alone. I've never been good with people. Even when I was little, my imaginary friend would play with the kid across the street, and I'd be like, hey, I guess we'll meet up later. And he'd be like, whatever, queer. I'm like, whoa, that's not necessary. I wear the WWJD bracelets.
12: Uh-huh.
18: What would Jesus do? They're not magical, just a reminder to be a better person, to live a better life. I was in a movie theater recently watching The Matrix Reloaded, and a guy's cell phone went off, one of those obnoxious rings where it's a song, you know, he doesn't want to answer because sure. The good part's coming. And he answers the phone like nothing's going on. Hey, what's up? No, I'm in the movie theater. I was like, hey, buddy, please get off the phone. That's it. That's
12: wow.
18: All I said. And this is what he says to me. Shut up and mind your own business, punk. And I almost went crazy, right? Like, you know, but then I looked at my bracelet. What would Jesus do? So I lit him on fire and sent him to hell. because I'm a Christian, all right? And sometimes that you need to take the higher road.
10: Yeah, what would Jesus do?
19: Bob and Tom, well-meaning, but...
20: Yeah, they're all messed up.
19: More than slightly confused.
10: Welcome back right? to the Bob and Tom Show. Christy Lee at the news desk.
21: Hey, Chick.
10: Hey, there's Pat Godwin in the performance room.
22: Hey, Chick.
10: Hey, there's Josh Arnold at, Josh Arnold.
22: Chick.
21: Wow.
10: There's Jess Hooker joins us.
23: Hi.
10: And I'm going to dive into something she's made. It's a frittata, is that what it is?
23: I think technically it's a quiche. No,
10: it's a quiche.
23: It doesn't have a crust. It's a frittata. You're right.
10: Oh, did you hear that? Did you write that down? The difference between a frittata and a quiche? If I
23: no
10: asked
23: crust.
10: You that later, what would you say? He's lost. Hi, Ace Cosby.
8: I'm sure they're both delicious.
10: I love it.
8: I was thinking we could write a song based on my Sharona, my frittata.
10: My frittata.
8: Delicious.
22: It's a little crispy one.
8: That sound you're hearing is the real thing. That's real music as it's happening. That brilliant keyboard. Did I say keyboard?
23: Keyboard.
22: I love keyboard.
10: Keyboard.
22: On the keyboard.
8: I blame James Hill on the keyboards because he's the one that poured me that high-octane coffee.
22: Pat, can you play Freebird on the keyboard?
24: I can. All night long.
8: That's James Hill on the keyboards, Bill Ritter on the bass, Joe Maddox on the drums, Duke Tomato on the guitar, the brass to mouth horns, P.J. Inger on the trumpet, the saxophones, Jay Young and Neil Broker. Sounded great, guys. Isn't this terrific?
22: Yes.
8: The House Band. They're going to be doing a bunch of stuff for us coming up today. But right now, we're going to switch gears and get some more sports out of Chick McGee. Is that correct?
10: Well.
8: Thank you very much, Duke Tomato.
23: He's all right, eating, what's in the frittata?
10: I'd love to give you some more sports, but I'm having some of the frittata. It was just sitting here.
22: Frittata is mainly egg, right?
23: Mm-hmm. Yeah, it's mainly egg. And I add sour cream to mine to thicken it up a little bit. Mm-hmm. But also there is sun-dried tomatoes and basil and...
22: Bacon?
23: No, actually, that's pancetta. It's like an Italian bacon
8: don't
23: or ham.
8: Don't tell him. He lied to him. When he says bacon, so no, that's chihuahua. Then we get the spit take.
10: You know what, though? Out of all the dogs, I think I could eat a chihuahua.
23: Oh, you could.
10: I think I could.
8: Yeah. No, I'd have a little chihuahua.
22: I'd have a little chorizo.
8: Oh, right. I'm sorry I brought up a chihuahua.
10: Chihuahua on a stick? Who wants chihuahua?
22: Hey, one of our former presidents ate dog. I think we can do it, too.
8: Teddy Roosevelt?
22: No, Barack Obama.
23: What?
22: You've never heard that he ate dog when he was a kid?
8: No.
22: Yeah.
10: I was gonna guess that's who it was.
22: Yeah. When he lived in Indonesia for a while.
10: No. Hawaii. There are a lot of dog eaters.
8: You know what they say. Pineapple and dog. I'm so sorry. We have a really odd request, Pat.
22: Okay.
8: I'm gonna have to read this news story for you to get to this. This came out of Maryville, Tennessee. A man was jailed on felony charges after dipping his testicles into a container of salsa.
22: I remember this.
8: That was being delivered to a customer who had ordered the food online.
10: I'm gonna dip my balls in it.
23: Yeah.
8: And then this genius posted a video of himself dipping his testicles in the salsa, saying, "This is what you get when you give an 89-cent tip for an almost 30-minute drive." Now, apparently, this is a situation in which you can tip the driver prior to receiving your food. By the way, they have fired the woman who was the official delivery driver. He was her passenger.
23: Right.
8: And the alleged salsa testicle dipper was behind bars at the time of this, at the time of this news story. And the company, by the way, issued a refund for the tainted food. So This guy, 31 years of age, is accused of dipping, by the way, both of his testicles.
0: Well, you know.
8: In the customer's salsa.
1: Well, if you're going to
0: go
1: full ball.
0: Go for it.
1: I don't think you can be that selective and do just the one. I think you're going to at least get a little bit on the other one.
0: Don't they kind of like sitting together?
8: Well. Yeah, but sometimes one's a little lower than the other.
1: Really? You have oddballs.
22: So tainted is a bit of a misnomer here.
8: Yeah. Yeah.
0: Yes.
8: You'd have to go deep to really taint the food. Thank you, Josh.
1: And you know, DoorDash's wonderful secret is, or all these food services, is that when they you check the box, leave the food. I don't want to interact with you.
2: I love that.
1: I want the food.
8: Yeah, well, so does the nearby raccoon.
1: And get out. Well,
22: they don't want to interact with us either, I would imagine.
1: No, of course not. That's the glory of DoorDash.
8: The moral of the story is tip properly.
0: Of course.
22: But for all we know, this guy could have been waiting at home with a $20 bill ready to hand to him.
8: You typically tip in advance on the card.
22: Let's say he used a debit card. He didn't have enough for the tip. He had some cash.
0: Yeah.
22: I'm just saying.
8: No,
22: this guy shouldn't have assumed.
8: Okay, well,
4: tell him what happens when you assume, Dickie. He'll make a real butthead out of you.
8: Okay, so now, Pat, you have a tribute to this guy?
2: Yeah.

0: you very much. That was
1: just a theme today.
0: A special request for Joe in Toledo.
1: Hey, Joe.
0: Who reminded us of the Balsa tribute.
1: Uh-huh.
0: Joey. He goes, we often think about it as we're eating chips and salsa. Knowing that they're ball free.
2: well, pardon me, ma'am. Is this salsa
1: as much
2: ball
1: as they know. The
0: okay,
1: own.
0: Well, now we turn back to the sports page. Is that correct?
3: Mm-mm.
2: You know, one time I was eating salsa. Jake, I was eating salsa and I found a pube in my salsa.
1: Oh, you did?
3: Really?
2: And I told the waiter and he goes, hey, be quiet, otherwise everybody will want one. The classics, huh?
3: What is the one waiter? How, there's a fly in my soup? What is he doing?
0: No, the one about this.
3: Backstroke? What is it? No.
2: Yeah, what's this fly doing in my soup? Looks to me like the backstroke.
0: Oh, I thought you meant the one about the thumb.
3: What's that? Oh, one? That's right. The guy, the waiter, the server, brought my steak over and he had his thumb on my steak. And I said, could you take your thumb off of my steak? And he said, well, if you want it to fall on the floor again.
2: It's all good.
0: Oh, these are all classics.
3: I think that's Groucho, actually.
1: Okay. Speaking of steak, we have a story.
2: Oh.
1: How you like your steak cooked might make or break your relationship.
3: Well, here's the thing. There's someone in this room right now who orders steak in...
1: Well,
2: this happened to me.
4: I learned a new term when we...
3: Pardon me.
4: When we had our lunch the other day.
3: Okay.
4: I learned a new term. I ordered my steak well done.
3: Mm-hmm.
4: She said, no pink.
5: No pink. That's what you say. That sounds better.
4: Yes.
5: I like that.
2: Okay, no pink.
0: Well, now, according to this survey...
3: I'm out for no pink. I gotta have some pink.
6: On a date, yeah.
1: According to a recent poll, 70% of Americans considered themselves to be meat lovers. 41% saying they would be critical of anyone ordering or cooking a steak until it's well done.
2: I had a date ruined because of how I ordered my steak.
1: Really?
2: The guy said, how do you want your steak? And I said, how about not across from a mouthy bitch?
1: Oh,
2: and she left.
1: Yeah,
3: just got up and left. Huh?
2: Yeah,
3: the nerve!
2: I couldn't believe it.
0: So that was good
2: just
0: for you.
2: Of how I ordered my steak,
0: and then you said, "Oh, by the way, I'll eat hers." Bitch, leave. I'll eat it.
6: What a B word. Yeah.
2: What has gotten far too? You know, we've gotten far too at ease with it.
1: This is mean. Yeah. One in three said they would judge a date if they ordered their steak well done. Over 40% said they frown upon slathering a steak in. Anyone?
2: Ketchup.
5: A1?
1: Ketchup.
0: Ketchup.
1: Ooh. Americans love beef so much, 64% would request it as their final meal.
3: Wow. Well, thanks for bumming us out.
2: 61%?
1: Yeah.
0: Wow. That's a relatively
1: 64%.
0: Rare occasion. Sorry.
2: I bet. What do you think the percentage of vegetarians or vegans on death row who ask for a steak is? I'm going to guess 80%.
0: You think there are a lot of vegans on death row? That's a couple of those, what do you call them, Venn diagrams? That,
2: I think eventually they get so hungry they snap.
0: Wow.
2: Your Honor, I was hangry. No. Man, if I were a judge, I'd hear them out. I've been hangry, and it is.
1: Not good, is it?
0: Oh, I see. I think there are also certain cultural... what's the word I'm looking for?
1: I don't know.
2: Weirdities?
0: Yeah, no, I think
1: oddities?
0: The way one orders particular things, I think, is based on the way you grew up.
5: Mm. Oh, yeah.
0: And I was just reading an article about why you should never eat a hamburger that's even pink.
5: Why?
0: They did this survey. They went to like 1,000 grocery stores, including the most expensive.
5: Yeah.
0: And virtually all of them.
1: The way they grind the beef.
0: They had issues. If you don't, for hamburger, you're supposed to cook it very thoroughly.
4: Yeah. So don't eat pink.
5: Yeah.
0: But now that's different. Now, it's completely different for steak, though, Ace.
3: Do what now?
5: Didn't you have an ex-wife that ate raw hamburger?
3: Yeah, I've told that. Man, she would ball up hamburger like an apple and eat it, chomp.
1: Isn't that called kibbeh or something?
3: She's
6: tartare.
0: Steak tartare. That's a different thing. That would be.
2: Yeah, that is not.
3: Yeah. And that woman is still alive after all my prayers. I'm kidding. We have fun.
2: Divorce is
3: don't
2: fun.
3: We have
1: fun. Speaking of beef, federal authorities saying an investigation.
0: Wait a second now. I think we have to finish this discussion by going around the horn.
1: What?
0: Your steak order, sir?
3: Medium rare.
0: Miss Hooker, yours?
5: Medium.
0: Medium. Now, does that mean slightly pink?
5: I feel like I was judged. Medium. Yeah, I think it's a warm pink center.
0: Okay.
6: Is that a store?
3: And by the way, what is that where they sneak in? I feel like they're talking about me.
7: Well, this guy's stupid. He doesn't know what he's ordering.
0: No, they have to do that because they don't want to have to replace steaks all the time.
2: Exactly.
5: Right.
2: Yeah.
0: Because they get jackasses like you that, oh, this isn't rare enough.
5: Right.
3: Well, now.
0: And I have worked in a restaurant, and if you order done and they send it back the third time, it goes up the guy's ass and then comes on your plate.
2: And rightfully so.
0: I have seen it happen.
1: You've seen it happen.
0: Yes, I was in the kitchen. The order was called a Mizithra steak.
2: Huh.
1: What the hell's that?
0: It was some kind of cheese sauce or something.
3: Sounds like it has penicillin in it.
0: Yeah, this guy wanted a hockey puck, and he got one, all right. I'm sorry, your order, sir?
2: I like a cool pink center, so I tend to go closer to rare.
0: Oh, yeah. Okay, Christy?
1: Medium rare.
0: Okay, yeah. Ever had that Pittsburgh style?
1: No.
2: That's got to be garbage.
0: It's great. You know, in a cast iron pan, you cook it like in a quarter inch of oil and just burn the hell out of it.
1: I cook mine in a cast iron pan and then put it in the oven.
2: Right.
0: Mm-hmm. Okay, well, Ace, you like yours?
4: No pink.
0: No pink. That's you were going to say well done, and that's wrong.
8: Okay. Hello. Hello.
2: Pat, how do you like yours?
8: I like my steak, if I can afford it, medium rare, and if she orders it, the date is over.
2: Oh, I see.
8: We are going.
0: Now, what if she's paying?
1: Oh, well, if she's paying.
5: Yeah.
0: I'd like a filet mignon. A 2 here, one to go.
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2: I was there for the fun and the girls.
6: What was your dad's expression when you said, Dad, I want to go to show choir camp this summer?
0: Once again, your dad, Vietnam, two tours of duty in Nam.
2: He also knew.
1: Yeah.
2: But he goes, we don't have the money. The other parents knew that I was interested in going in the show choir, and they all chipped in like $200.
6: Whoa.
2: Like for me to go. It was like one of the...
6: And then fail.
1: So sweet. Yeah. 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
18: 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Two, when it's time, just say, play Hot Mics on TuneIn. And you're in. 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

0: Christy, I don't know if you've seen this, but it says, this is from the science editor, Stéphane Anetier. The headline is, 10 minutes of staring at boobs daily prolongs man's life by 5 years.
1: I'm going to live forever. Right.
0: Now, according to this news account, this says 10 minutes of staring at the charms of a well-endowed female is equivalent to a 30-minute aerobic workout, according to Dr. Karen Weatherby.
2: Well, yeah, we get one arm working out.
0: Men aged 40 or over should spend at least 10 minutes a day admiring breasts size D cup or larger.
3: What is there's a requirement.
0: This is from FARC. I have to tell
1: there's
0: you.
1: A qualification,
3: there
1: Bob.
3: Is qualification.
0: I am a little skeptical. First of all, the headline should be Bob Kavoyan lives forever.
4: It's time once again for people who suck at small talk.
5: Hey, nice weather we're having today, don't you think?
6: Yeah, it is rather amazing the cyclical manner in which meteorological trends manifest themselves.
5: Jeez, sorry I f***ing asked.
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sudden I wake up in my own bed. 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I open up my fridge, oh no, not here. The whole thing is real, I'm out of beer.

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1: For your information, these are two of the worst kids I have ever encountered in my life, and I worked the state fair.
0: We were stupid before stupid was cool.
2: Oh, this is smoky. I like this one. Mm-hmm. Oh, yeah. The smoke rolls in. Everything's kind of hazy. I don't know what's happening. Yeah,
3: I need a drink.
4: Want some whiskey in your water?
2: I want some sugar in your tea. Scoot
3: What's
2: that seat back.
3: Crazy question they're asking me.
2: Did you light that and smoke it? What is that? That's the sound of Doug Henthorn. Doug's got a new project out there. We'll tell you about that in a few minutes. Doug has been kind enough to come here today with Wade Parrish on the drums and Tim Fuller on the bass. Tim couldn't play drums because...
5: Why?
2: Well, then he'd have to play the brushes, and they'd call him the Fuller Brushman.
6: Oh, dude.
2: Anybody get that joke? Anybody?
7: Looking at Ace's face, I'll say one person definitely didn't.
3: No one still alive got that joke.
2: Is the Fuller Brushman still a thing?
6: No. I don't think so.
5: No.
2: Okay, sorry.
7: Was it?
2: Thanks,
7: thing?
2: Doug. Thank you very much.
6: They would come door to door with their vacuum.
3: In the 30s?
6: Yeah.
2: When I was a little boy, a year, ding dong, and it's the Fuller Brush Man. And you could buy a whisk broom or a brush.
3: You know what?
2: What?
3: You need to hear something. I feel like I'm the only one that's going to say it.
2: Yeah.
3: There are other people that listen to this show besides you. Do you realize that?
5: And we'd like more of them to listen.
3: We'd like more of them to listen.
2: Yeah. I'm sure.
3: Instead of running like heard to Google to find out what Fuller Brushman
2: There is a windbag out there, a member of the Junior Windbag Society, that is going to send a nice letter. Thank you, Tom. I hadn't heard about the Fuller Brushman in years.
3: Yeah, so if you've touched one person...
2: That's enough.
6: No. Is it?
3: No, yes. It's not!
5: No!
2: What's the most obscure...
3: Broad
2: what's the most obscure thing that we've said today? That's not the most obscure
3: that's
2: thing
3: that's
2: we've
3: pretty close.
2: Today.
3: That's pretty close.
6: Evelyn Champagne King is fairly obscure.
5: No!
7: That's a, no, not
5: Fuller
7: to
5: Brush
7: people.
5: Was established in 1906.
2: Oh. So what year was the Kentucky Derby established?
5: Sara Lee Corporation acquired the Fuller Brush folks in 1968.
2: Is it still out there?
6: There's
5: No. Well, no. I mean, no, now there's Sara Lee.
6: 1968 in 2 months.
2: I'm sure that there's some dude out there right now carrying a sack full of brushes.
7: Do you think there's anybody that still sells encyclopedias just for nostalgia? There's got to be old people still like, I don't trust the internet.
6: Probably not door to door. Can you still go to Encyclopedia Britannica or whatever and order a set?
2: Probably.
6: For $25,000, whatever it was.
7: Like, we got to make our margins. It's up to you and Tom.
2: There are probably public libraries that are pissing away a lot of money on stuff, that books that no one will ever open, and that's probably one of them.
5: And I thought as a kid, if you had encyclopedias, you were rich.
6: Yes.
7: Oh, yeah.
2: Man. I can't believe we're still making phone books.
7: Yeah.
6: Or if you had those nature video cassettes. I was like, that's a rich person.
8: Yeah. You would get like the card in the mail that would tell you like the animal for that month. And
3: Yeah.
8: Oh, I was always so jealous. Yeah. You would get one.
5: Yeah.
6: Yeah.
8: And I had one from each year. Like I had a cheetah, and then I had like a sea anemone or whatever.
2: Sea anemone?
8: No.
2: I'd go with the sea. The sea anemone.
5: Anemone.
2: The sea enema is. That's very kinky. Now, see, someone out there just said, I'd like one of those.
8: Went surfing.
5: I was going to say water skiing, but yeah.
2: No, I got a sea enema going down a water slide. I had to get a pair of tongs to get my suit out of my ass. That's the voice of comedian Jeff Oskey. Jeff is a member of our staff and a great stand-up. And
3: Jeff just celebrated his 2-year anniversary with us yesterday.
5: Yes,
6: all right.
3: If you can believe that.
6: I made it.
5: He mentioned it in the meeting. Don't you remember?
2: I wasn't listening.
6: Yeah.
3: Now, okay, Christy, which is worse? Me not attending the meeting to see him go off the rails like he does.
5: Or
3: him attending and not listening.
5: He's not listening.
3: Yeah.
2: Working on the next joke.
7: No, I would say Tom being there is better than Chick's absence. I'm sorry.
3: I tried to go back and it hasn't changed.
2: Chick can't go to the meeting, so.
3: No, here's
2: Chick
3: the meeting.
2: Chick hangs his head.
3: Here's the meeting that we'll have. We'll talk for 5 minutes and then Tom will look at somebody and go, are you in the market for a home? What the hell are we talking about? You moved the family in yet?
6: Well, let me tell you about the school districts.
3: Yeah. Here's some things we have to do.
6: Well, Christy goes to the meetings but leaves after 10 minutes.
5: No, I leave. I have a certain amount of time because I have an outstanding 11 o'clock appointment, so I always have to be gone.
7: Yeah, that's really insulting
6: when you walk out like this.
5: Oh, wow. Sorry. I'm sorry.
2: Hey, Doug.
3: Apathetic Anonymous meets can you guys at 11.
5: Play I'll just quit going.
2: Excuse me. Can you guys play something that sounds like the soundtrack to a 70s era porn?
5: Oh,
2: do you have anything, you have anything in your repertoire?
3: Yeah, let's hurry up. Let's go.
2: This is how live.
5: Do they know what it's 70s era porn is?
6: Oh, there we go. Yeah.
2: Wait.
7: I guess they answered that question.
2: Oh, my God. Doug, awesome. Okay.
9: Have you seen the new Lawnmower Man?
2: Okay, Christy.
5: Yes.
2: Tell me about your 11:30 appointment.
5: That's an 11 a.m. appointment.
2: 11. It's like pre-gaming for the nooner.
5: Yeah. I wish it were that exciting. It's,
2: What is it?
5: I work out at 11 a.m. with a trainer.
2: Never mind, Doug. Forget it.
6: What's your trainer's name?
5: Yeah. Joe.
6: Trainer Joe. Hot?
7: By the way, trainer porn is a big genre, too.
6: Trainer porn?
7: Yeah.
5: What?
6: Oh, yeah.
7: It's personal training. And then, like, yeah.
6: Jeez.
2: What, so they're lifting weights and then they're lifting skirts?
7: It's like, yeah, they're working out. Yeah. And then, like, he helps her with her form and then they stop working out.
6: One second you're spotting, the next you're teabagging.
5: Yeah.
3: However, there,
2: and then you're spotting again. Yes.
3: I can't think of anything but the bench press. Right? I mean, they're on the bench.
6: Yeah, that's got to be.
3: Right?
6: Yeah.
8: No, they get out the big ball and roll them around on the ball. They do.
6: Tom would love it. They're all in yoga pants.
2: I love the yoga pants, Al.
6: All the women are in yoga pants.
5: Tom, I knew this.
7: Yoga pants are a serious thing. I love those things. My whole thing was, and I don't know if this is inappropriate to bring up, but I don't want to ruin Josh's day.
6: No, you won't.
7: But there have to be some dudes that are having sex on that Stanley Cup, correct?
6: Probably.
2: Yeah. Probably. Because, the Stanley Cup goes with the players.
7: The phrase, over a barrel.
5: Yeah. Well, you'd have to lay it on its side, right?
6: Okay, look at all this personal trainer.
7: But then you can get two on there, Christy.
6: Great workout with her personal trainer, that one says.
2: Wow.
6: So much personal trainer.
8: There's a ton of it.
2: How do you find personal trainer porn?
6: I just Googled personal trainer porn and sent me to Pornhub.
5: Uh-huh. Yeah.
6: Mature Ebony gets some personal trainer D.
3: What do you think of that, Nick Cage?
6: I want to click on this and see if Al can name the mature Ebony in this.
5: I never do any. Mine is strictly just working out, I promise.
2: Okay.
5: He's married.
2: Christy, I had no idea.
5: Married.
2: I just, I'm just thrilled.
6: Chanel Hart.
5: I've been working out
2: Okay,
5: 10
2: could you
5: years
2: put your phone
5: that.
2: Down?
6: Sorry.
2: Jeez.
7: What if I just took it and went into the bathroom and locked the door?
3: Oh, my God.
2: Do you call your mother on that phone?
6: I do, yeah. Well, that I go, hey, did you see the latest personal trainer for
7: He can't hear her very well. It's something in the ear.
2: Sorry.
3: Well, your mom has a personal trainer. She's rich, right?
6: No, she's married to a man named Rich.
3: Oh, I'm sorry.
2: We have a lot to get to
6: That'll
2: here.
6: Serious things up.
2: No. So no one knew about the Fuller Brush Man. Sorry.
5: No?
2: Now, I should explain.
3: And we're right back at it.
2: I should explain to Al that we have a new club we've started. It's the Junior Windbag Society.
7: Mm-hmm.
2: And anybody can join. No dues. All you really have to do is get the
3: You're going to say no dudes.
7: I was like, I'm listening.
2: And you just have to, you can email us or text us with our new app and tell us when we make mistakes. You want to update us on various facts or stories, or perhaps you say, oh, I love the Fuller Brush Man. And maybe you've got a story about one.
3: Are there any more door-to-door salesmen?
7: I was going to say, what do you think the last thing was that was sold door-to-door successfully?
3: Other than like probably, Lions Club brooms or light bulbs or something,
6: probably
3: I don't know.
6: Siding or something.
5: Windows,
6: maybe.
5: Are those I had a girl stop 2 days ago, but
3: no
5: she
3: kidding.
5: Was selling magazines and books through one of those programs that
2: here we go.
5: Supposed to help college students.
2: This comes to us from Angie. Yep. My
5: Beautiful.
2: Uncle was a Fuller Brush Man. That's how he met my aunt.
6: Oh, that's wow. That is pretty corny.
3: They died. They were both in their 90s 30 years ago.
2: And here's what the doorbell sounded like. Ding dong, chonka, chonka, chonka.
5: Chonka, chonka?
6: That's a porno doorbell.
2: Now, when you read the letters from the windbags, I probably should give it the proper intro. Here we go, Al, so you get the feel for it.
10: Why you gotta be such a windbag?
2: Well, Bob and Tom is...
7: Digging that?
2: Dear Bob and Tom, excuse me. While Tom is often obsequious, I must admit that his reference to the Fuller Brush Man initiated a
11: nostalgic moment for me. My father, who passed away 30 years ago, was a Fleur brush salesman.
3: Wait a minute, how long ago?
5: 30 years ago.
3: Was I joking?
6: Wow.
11: I purchased his yellow sign at my mother's estate sale 5 years ago.
6: Wait, your mom just didn't give it to you?
11: I should have forwarded a photo of said sign.
3: Wait a minute, hold it back up.
7: Gotta work for it, buddy. You know, no free rides.
3: Close-knit family? You darn right we are.
8: Mother, may I have father's old yellow sign?
6: $5.
3: I want to teach you values of a dollar. It'll be $39.95.
11: Did I read this wrong? Maybe
5: at her estate sale. Does that mean she's dead too?
11: Oh yeah. Yikes.
5: But
6: in which case, you could have just taken it.
5: Yeah.
11: Sorry.
5: Exactly.
3: Who's this guy? An idiot? Don't give his name.
11: It's Larry.
5: Oh.
11: Thanks, Larry. No, see, he appreciated the Fuller Brush Man material.
3: Yeah, he's an idiot, obviously. Yeah, did you read the letter?
6: He's an idiot.
11: He's now the vice president of the Junior Windbag Society. Thank you, Larry. We appreciate
7: it. He moved up to VP that quickly?
5: Everybody's a vice president.
8: And Larry, it cost $50 to be in the wine vessel. Please send that to I've got a windbag here for Al and Chick.
3: A case of vodka.
8: I believe it was Al and Chick who were discussing the little brown jug.
7: Yes.
8: The trophy.
7: Is that Minnesota, I'm guessing?
8: The Little Brown Jug is the Michigan-Minnesota rivalry.
11: I said Michigan.
8: I swear, do you guys even watch sports?
3: There's a Little Brown Jug's harness race in Central Ohio, I think, like Scioto Dow.
11: The college football one, yeah.
7: It's also the name of the black strip club you go to.
11: I went to that game once.
5: I was just handed this. In the late 60s, the Fuller Brush Man came to see my mom quite often.
8: Oh.
5: Some people say I look a lot like him.
3: There you go.
8: Signed, well, Fuller Brushman.
5: Subject, Fuller Brushman.
3: Mr. Brushman.
11: And you can still get the Fuller Brush Sweeper on Amazon.
5: Huh. So, well, yeah, there was a company in New Jersey that bought the rights to the name.
6: Is that the manual vacuum that never picked up anything? You know, that just square on a stick?
5: Yes.
6: It did nothing.
3: Back and forth.
7: Oh, my goodness.
11: Yeah, we had one of those when I was a kid. I loved it.
3: What is that sweeper that cost,
5: you did.
3: Cost like $1,000 or something? And
5: oh,
3: you,
5: that
3: you
5: was
3: change
5: Electrolex
3: the,
5: or
3: no,
5: Electrolex?
7: The Shark?
3: No, you change the motor. You can get motors for
6: Kirby?
3: It. Kirby vacuums.
5: That was
3: it.
5: Sold door-to-door, the Kirby vacuum.
3: Kirby's are still sold door-to-door.
7: How often do you think the doorman, the door-to-door salesman gets the housewife thing? Do you think that ever really happened?
5: Well, here's the problem with door-to-door now, because a lot of women aren't staying home anymore, so that's the...
11: But I think Al asked a much more interesting question, which is the...
5: How often do you think it becomes a porn film?
11: The standard setup for porn films.
8: I knew a landscaper who said it happened, a woman would come on to him every now and again.
5: Really?
8: Yeah.
3: Well,
8: or at the very least would show up.
5: Oscar?
3: Used to be a landscaper.
8: Oh, did you see it? They would pay, or they would answer the door in sort of a scantily clad.
3: Yes, and lemonade on a tray.
8: Yeah, or they would come out in like weed and like, you know, a tank top. No brassiere underneath.
3: No.
8: Side boob action.
6: The natural low hangers.
3: Didn't know you were
6: thing.
3: A doctor.
11: And you were all hot and sweaty. And
8: oh, yeah. The it last is. Person you want climbing on you. My sweaty, hairy ass.
7: My old roommate in Miami, he used to cut people's water off for the city, like if you didn't pay.
8: That's the best way.
3: I know
7: he
3: that
7: really
3: guy.
7: Did.
8: Yeah,
7: and he said like
3: story.
7: He said women.
8: Roger.
7: And he said women would come to the door and be like, "What do I have to do to keep this water on?
8: I
7: got kids in this house."
8: Yep.
7: For real, like
8: Did
7: I mean,
8: he...
7: if you don't have any money, what's the backup quarterback sitting on the?
3: Right.
7: Give him the helmet and put him in the game.
5: It work.
3: You're gonna pay.
5: Wow,
7: that's a thing.
11: Well, that's pretty much human trafficking.
8: Well.
3: No,
8: it's a barter system.
3: It's a social contract between adults.
7: You take a couple cold showers, Tom. We'll see what you're offering.
11: Yeah. We'll put the kids in the other room and lock the door.
8: Tom doesn't have door-to-door salesmen in his.
6: You know, I've been so broke,
8: you can't get
6: that
8: past
6: option.
8: The front gate.
3: Exactly. If a salesman gets through the front gate, four guys and two Jeeps pull up.
7: Yes.
5: I have to say, when that girl showed up 2 days ago and my doorbell went off, I didn't know what it was. And I go, is that on the television? Because my doorbell had never been rung, so to speak.
7: Is that code for something, Kristen?
11: Oh, I bet your doorbell's been rung.
5: No, in the new house, it hadn't been rung, and I didn't know what the sound was.
7: Is that still code for something?
11: Right now.
5: Is it time?
12: Ace Cosby.
13: What is this, a joke? Are you joking? This is a joke, right? What are you, from a radio station?
14: And we got a couple of movie buffs here, and they like quote lines from movies.
3: Oh, yeah, that's what
5: we
3: do.
14: That I've seen, but I don't remember the lines.
3: Go ahead, make my lunch.
14: Well, in Star Wars, Yoda He has a last name.
6: Oh, yeah.
14: You know what his last name is?
3: Uh-uh.
14: Yoda Lehihu.
6: Lehihu.
3: He almost couldn't get the punchline out. He thought it was so funny.
2: That's I love that. Yoda Lehihu. Oh, come on. How, is he Hawaiian? Yeah, maybe add to the setup. Yeah, he's, you know, that Yoda's from Hawaii.
3: If you just would have said Lehihu instead of and adding Yoda to it, I think let Yoda us Lehihu. Do it.
6: Yoda Lehihu.
2: Okay, so no, we were talking about the Fuller, the Fuller Brush Man. And
3: dumb
5: I love
3: as
5: that
3: ace.
5: Very much.
3: Joke see. Dumb as ace.
2: That's very good. My grandfather in the 50s had a door-to-door carpet cleaning service. Thank you, Rich. I find it somewhat amusing the chick would term me an idiot.
3: Grant me the serenity to accept the thing.
2: This is from our new junior windbag vice president, Larry.
3: Yeah.
2: He says, "You'll recall a short number of weeks ago, chick was prepared to assign the sports desk to me for a day."
3: What was that for?
2: The vaping smoke alarm situation.
5: I don't remember that.
3: I don't remember that at all.
2: Yeah.
3: Whatever you say, Larry.
2: Okay. We have lots of lots of junior windbags.
5: Keep it up, Larry.
2: Now, Chris.
7: Is this your homework, Larry?
2: We also have a dad in the room or two. Let me think here. One, two, three.
7: I don't claim my kids.
2: Four dads. Okay.
3: Everybody but Josh and Ace, as far as they know.
6: Mm-hmm. Yeah. Mm-hmm.
2: And now Father's Day just around the corner. Now, how many kids do you have?
8: I have one that's mine, but I have two other ones that I'm just taking care of because they're my ladies. So
2: they got a cane.
7: Make sure you put that in their birthday card. Well, you could have just said I have three kids.
8: My son. I don't know if you know this, Tom. Some of the other guys here do. He started doing stand-up comedy.
2: I didn't know that.
8: When I was dropping him off at his mom's. Last night, he was like, "Hey, maybe you could bring some of my jokes and tell them on the show."
7: Oh,
8: and
7: all right.
8: I was like, "No." And I brought his joke book. I'm going to try a couple of his jokes. And for Father's Day, I'm a proud papa. Okay. You know,
5: of course, yeah. Only,
8: if you guys don't like them, I'll put them in timeout when I get home.
3: Okay, all right.
8: Let's try this one. My dad's poor.
3: How poor is he?
8: I like going to my rich cousin's house for Easter time because they have a Fabergé egg hunt.
5: Oh wow.
3: That's rich.
8: I only found one egg this year, but it was worth $19,000.
2: That's a solid joke.
8: That's pretty good.
6: That's a good one.
2: It's got a nice reference. It references Fabergé.
8: He's a smart kid. Let's try this one. I just started sixth grade. I really, really, really like my teacher. I don't think my dad does, though, because every time he sees her, he says he wants to hit that.
2: Again.
3: He's killing.
8: Yeah.
2: Rock solid joke.
8: Let's try one more. What is up with that?

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1: They don't say we didn't warn you.
3: Oh my God!
1: There's laughter ahead. This is Bob and Tom Radio.
4: Josh here. You know, this holiday season, I wanted to write a song about someone I admire, respect, and love. I couldn't think of anyone, so instead I wrote a song about Tom Griswold. Or as I like to call him, Mr. Grizz. You're a mean one, Mr. Grizz. You really are a jerk. You're insulting and demeaning. You're a prickish piece of work, Mr. Grizz. You're a frozen-hearted ass-bag, and you drive us berserk. You're a nutcase, Mr. Grizz. You truly are insane. You're a certifiable psycho with a highly abnormal brain, Mr. Grizz. Your mental illness is something even the finest psychologist cannot explain. You're so boring, Mr. Grizz. The

0: You're repulsive, Mr. Grizz. You have no allure. You're as sexy as a scrotum covered in syphilitic sores, Mr. Grizz. You've got all the sex appeal of a steaming pile of manure. You're a child, Mr. Grizz. Your jokes are juvenile. Anuses and feces are the things that make you smile, Mr. Grizz. You talk more about poop than a compulsive coprophile. Oh, God. Tom, I had no idea you were here.
1: Josh, you understand, I'm the boss here, and...
0: Yes, yes.
1: I write all the checks.
0: Oh, good point. Well, how about this? You're a genius, Mr. Grizz.
1: That's better.
0: You truly are the best.
1: Very good.
0: Everyone who knows you should consider themselves blessed, Mr. Grizzwald, sir.
1: I like that.
0: You're an extremely intelligent, wonderfully funny, supreme human being, and that giant penis of yours, well, we're quite impressed.
1: Why, thank you.
2: Bob and Tom, if God didn't want you to listen, he wouldn't have given you ears.
3: There's Willie Griswold.
4: My man.
3: I'm Chick McGee, and here's Tom.
4: Well, Griswold. I'll tell you what.
5: What?
4: A lot of great down-home phrases out there that I'd never heard that are just so good.
6: Love them.
4: Here's one that was kind of referenced earlier. When I'd ask my grandpa or grandma if they were planning on going somewhere, they'd say, "Good Lord willing, and the creek don't rise."
6: Oh, I love that.
3: Yeah, that's a classic.
4: Yeah, yeah. This one's an unusual one. My dad used to say, I'd say, "Lend me $20. I'll get it back to you Thursday." He'd say, "Yeah, and if my aunt had balls, she'd be my uncle."
5: All right.
6: Oh, man, these are great.
4: Here's one. I had a buddy that used to say, "That fart sounds a little moist. That's going to itch later."
6: That is objectionable.
5: That is gross.
4: Sort of direct.
6: Truth in comedy. Yeah.
4: I had a guy that would always say, "Wow, she looks like she got hit by a hot bag of nickels." What does that even mean? I guess it's not a compliment.

0: Here's one I'm sure we've all heard. It still makes me laugh to this day.
1: I know what you're going to say.
0: When my mom was tired of us in the house, she would tell us to go play in the freeway.
1: Yep.
0: One of the all-time classics.
2: Yep. Go play in the streets.
0: Yes.
3: Patrick writes, I was a very picky eater when I was young. My grandma would always ask, well, do you want some hog's ass and hominy?
0: Have you ever had hominy?
4: I've never had hominy.
3: Hominy grits?
0: Yeah, I never have.
1: What is it? Is it like, I don't even know
0: it's
1: what
0: like
1: it is.
0: It's like a mashed corn, isn't it? Like a kind of a...
1: Oh.
3: Boy, this is nice. This is from Justin. He writes, when my grandpa would eat something he liked, he would compliment by saying, that's so good, it would make a puppy pull a freight train.
1: Huh.
3: Here you go. These are all the nice.
0: Oh, yeah, look at this. Hominy isn't so much mashed as it is just the kernels sort of prepared in a certain way.
3: Hmm. Huh. Speaking of trains.
0: Can't we all live in hominy?
3: Again. Again, with how do I word this delicately? Referring to someone, say, lack of beauty.
0: All right.
3: she could make a freight train take a dirt road. See, that would require the train going off the track.
0: yes. Just leaving the tracks.
3: Okay, I'm sorry. let's move on here.
0: That's amazing.
3: I get
0: a real kick out of these. I love this.
1: You do
0: Thanks
1: love
0: to
1: this.
0: Everybody sending these.
3: How about this one? If someone was zipper was down, Grandpa would say, well, I guess they're trolling for suckers.
4: What the hell?
3: Again, some of these don't make sense, but they're just fun.
0: That makes sense, but it's a bit...
1: That makes sense.
0: Risque. Yeah, terrific.
2: You know, I'm going to call the candy lollipops from now on. That just ruined the expression sucker for me. From now on, they're lollipops
0: or dum-dums.
2: What are
0: you, trolling for suckers?
4: What are you doing there, buddy?
1: Police in Crawford County, Ohio, have confiscated a large bag of suspected ecstasy that appeared to be Lucky Charms marshmallows.
4: Oh.
1: On July 19th, police officers in Ohio were dispatched to a call in a local shopping district. Officers contacted two male suspects and, after a short foot pursuit, recovered two loaded handguns and a large amount of the suspected drugs. Again, police report the drugs look like Lucky Charms marshmallows.
0: Yellow moons, green clovers, tons of molly. Yeah.
3: They're magically illicit.
0: They're magically illicit.
3: You take them, you start seeing blue moons, purple horseshoes, pink hearts.
4: I've never had Lucky Charms. Not a single bite.
3: I'm with you. They're awful.
1: They're not awful.
2: They're really good.
1: What is wrong with you people?
3: Marshmallows belong in one place.
1: And you can just get the marshmallows sometimes.
2: And no, marshmallows do not just belong in one place.
1: No.
3: That's right, the two. Hot chocolate and s'mores.
2: No, hot chocolate, s'mores. Rice Krispie Treats.
4: It's not s'mores.
0: You're anti-Rice Krispie Treat?
3: Hate them.
1: What?
3: Wow. Sorry.
1: Gosh.
0: Hey, it's all right. More for us.
3: Mm-hmm. Yeah.
1: That's right.
5: He said s'mores.
1: I know.
3: S'mores.
5: S'mores.
3: Okay,
1: you never just eat marshmallows out of the bag?
3: Ugh, no.
0: I don't do that either.
4: You ever put them in the microwave and see how big they get? That's kind of fun.
3: Yeah, no, I've never liked Lucky Charms, though. I
0: liked them as a kid. Now, that's not, no thank you.
1: Well, I mean, now our tastes have changed. We're
4: When was the last time you had a bowl of Lucky Charms, Willie?
2: I haven't had one in a long time, but honestly, I would love a bowl of Lucky Charms.
0: I don't like the feel of the marshmallow, the squeak against the teeth and the feel.
2: Oh, I love it. And what I do is I eat all the cereal bits first, and then the last part, all marshmallows.
1: Yeah.
2: I'm chugging them down.
3: I think Christy's right. Didn't the Lucky Charms people come out with boxes of just the marshmallow stars? And
1: kids love
0: for Fatty Fat Fat Fats?
3: No, just kind of a promotional thing.
0: No, new cereal for Fatty Fat Fat Fat Fats.
1: You guys have been so proud of me. We had chicken wings and mint chocolate chip ice cream for dinner last night.
3: Oh, and you actually ate it?
1: I did.
4: Talk cheap.
1: You can ask Sophie.
6: How many wings?
1: I had four.
2: No, you didn't.
0: Yes. Not enough wings.
2: That's insane.
0: So fat. I'm so fat. I'm the fattest. I am fat. Nobody's fatter than me. Nobody's fatter than me.
1: I had two flats and two drummies.
0: Jerkin' and eat. Take them panties off and put the salami on. Pack me with the breadstick.
3: Pack me with breadstick. And yet, those lyrics are better than any song by America. It's amazing.
4: You know why Christy ate?
1: Why?
4: All that food?
1: Why? Because I'm hungry.
4: I'm hungry.
1: That's right.
0: Okay. Hey, Tom.
3: Yes, sir.
0: Susie's dad used to say,
6: She's pretty in two ways. Pretty ugly and pretty apt to stay that way.
3: Oh, my God.
2: I do not like these expressions that are just so mean towards women.
7: Well, ugly women deserve to be insulted.
1: Oh, Jesus.
7: If they didn't want to be insulted, get pretty. It's that simple.
4: Don't leave the house.
7: Same with ugly men.
3: How about
7: be
3: this
7: handsome
3: one?
7: For
1: beauty
7: once.
1: Beauty is in the eye of the beholder.
2: Be handsome for once is very funny. This guy, every day of his life, he shows up ugly. For once, would you be handsome, Terry? Damn it.
3: This, yeah, sometimes the ones Grandpa says aren't really all that appropriate for a kid. As long as I can remember, my grandpa would always tell me, writes Tom, you better eat that. It'll put lead in your pencil.
6: Oh, yeah. Mm-hmm. That's good. That is good.
2: What about that'll put hair on your chest?
6: Sure, nice. Yeah.
2: The crust of the bread and then later whiskey, you'd hear that puts hair on your chest.
4: Whiskey?
2: Yeah, you never see that? Like the cowboy in the movie drinks the whiskey and goes, put some hair on your chest.
3: Mm-hmm. Now, we've developed one theory, which is the ones grandpa says are one thing, but the ones your uncle says are even worse.
1: Right.
3: This is Mike talking about his uncle. When saying goodbye, he'd say, well, it's time to hit the trail like a horse turd. Folksy.
6: Hey, this is, you mentioned bread crust. My grandpa used to claim that the bread crust, he would always say, you want to eat that crust because that's where all the minerals and nutrients are. Is that true? You think?
3: No, that's a fraud.
6: Oh, okay. No. He was just getting us to eat the
3: crust. Yeah, eat the crust.
6: Mm-hmm. I see.
3: Were you a non-crust eater?
6: Well, as a kid, you prefer the softer
3: and
6: white
3: then,
6: part.
3: Did you want it cut as a triangle or as two rectangles?
6: I didn't care as long as there were more than one sandwich.
4: Did somebody ever cut the crust off your bread for you?
6: I never needed it.
4: Huh.
6: Yeah.
3: Did you ever eat sugar bread?
6: No, that's one thing I never did.
1: Butter with sugar on top?
3: Yeah.
1: Yeah. Oh, yeah.
3: Preferably some really healthy bread, like, Wonder Bread Ultra White.
6: I love Wonder Bread to this day,
3: me
6: man.
3: Me too.
6: I
3: know delicious. That's great. Nothing better than sugar bread.
2: There's certain sandwiches I want just plain Wonder Bread
6: You're exactly
2: on there.
6: Right.
2: Turkey and American cheese, little mayo, Wonder Bread. Oof.
3: Okay, now, more from Grandpa's.
4: Oof.
3: This is so great. This comes to us from Lexington, Kentucky. According to Adam, his grandpa would see something out of the ordinary, he'd say, well, I've been to 3 county fairs and a goat's screwing, and I ain't never seen anything like that.
6: And a goat's screwing? he's seen a lot, yeah.
2: Come to the center of the town. You don't want to miss this.
3: Wow.
6: The third annual goat screwing.
3: Thank you, Adam.
2: Third annual.
3: Let's see where
4: I'd
3: were
4: go
3: we?
4: To see. I'd go watch that.
1: Would you?
4: Sure.
2: Is it a goat that's doing it, or is it another guy?
4: No, it's
6: goat.
4: No.
6: I think it's two goats.
1: I think it's goats.
4: Let's not get sick.
3: It's good.
4: It's two goats going on.
3: It's goat to goat, ladies and gentlemen. The
8: Bob and Tom, 24/7.
1: Oh yeah, yeah.
9: Ladies and gentlemen, Bob and Tom.
10: Emotional support, parrots and skunks, unruly bigots, idiots and drunks, punching the crew as they spit and cuss. What is this? A greyhound bus? Whoa! Psycho flyers, here we go. What the hey? Father of fun nuts. There's more at

0: doing sports on the radio has always been my job. I've never wanted a man until I noticed Bob. When we're close, I start to perspire. His little buns set my loins on fire. And I dream about the day he'll say, "Chick, let's get undressed." Name and address withheld upon request.
1: Comedian John Campanera. Bob grew up in Los Angeles.
2: Vince Scully was my man.
1: Is that something that you did?
3: Scully is funny because he's one of these announcers that loves to read lips.
4: Wait a minute, here comes Tracy out of the dugout. He's in the umpire's face. It appears he wants to take the ump to Fuddruckers after the game.
3: You know what makes me laugh is Skip Carey, mm-hmm. Carey's son. He does the Atlanta Braves games.
2: Sure.
3: I listen to this guy when I can't sleep.
5: Chipper Jones takes one on the outside, 3-1 on Chipper Jones. Don't forget, all week long, we got the best of the Duke right here on TBS. John Wayne right here on TBS. That's a long fly ball. Looks like that's out of here.
1: I love that.
3: And you know, Harry's going, "I can't believe that's my son." You know, Harry would get excited over the dumbest stuff. "Hey, check out the kid in the sombrero."
1: Eyebrow dandruff. That's disgusting. Is that a thing?
6: I'm not proud of it.
1: Why would you bring that up on the air?
6: I didn't. It was Christy did. Yeah, it was said in confidence off the air.
1: Yeah. Don't ever say eyebrow dandruff in front of a potential lover.
7: Oh, okay.
6: Hey, look, ladies, if I'm on top, you might get sprinkled on it.
7: Well, let it snow.
1: If you're on top, I'll just let everybody else finish that.
6: Oh, I see. If you're on top, you got about eight seconds to live. Is that it?
1: I wouldn't say eight.
6: If you're on top, Godspeed to your ribs, ladies. Is that what we're getting at?
8: Good morning, sunshine!
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0: Tom 24/7.
1: Heidi ho, Mr. O here. It's the Mr. Obvious Show. I am your host, Mr. Obvious. Let's go right to the phones. Hello, Mr. Obvious Show.
2: Hi, is this Mr. Obvious?
1: Yes, it is. Are you calling from your car, sir?
2: Oh, well, yeah, as a matter of fact, how could you tell?
1: Well, I hear the car phone there.
2: Oh, well, yeah, that's just what it is. Mr. Obvious, you're a wizard.
1: Uh-huh.
2: Yeah, calling from my car phone here.
1: Right.
2: Got one of these, helps me do business, but... Well, I'll tell you what I was calling about. I just, first of all, I wanted to say dittos on that sunshield idea you had a couple weeks ago.
1: Oh, yes. For those of you who didn't hear that program, a gentleman was having trouble with his car getting far too hot during the day. He'd leave it to go to work or whatever, run some errands, and he'd come back, and his car would be very hot and couldn't touch the steering wheel. So old Mr. Obvious suggested a sunshield there in the front window, and it worked really well for him. So,
2: well, yeah, Mr. Obvious, I tried that same suggestion.
1: Uh-huh.
2: Went out and got a really cute little Garfield sunshield.
1: Those are nice.
2: Oh, it works great.
1: Uh-huh.
2: Car's,
1: okay.
2: Car's nice and cool.
1: Great. Thanks for calling,
2: sir. No, wait, Mr. Obvious?
1: Yeah?
2: Here's my problem.
1: Uh-oh.
2: I had a perfect driving record, pretty much. Never got any speeding tickets, no accidents, nothing like that.
1: Uh-huh.
2: Well, in the last 2 weeks, I've been involved in 5 separate accidents.
1: Really?
2: Yeah. And along with that, even a couple of close calls that... wasn't really an accident, but close.
1: Maybe you need your eyes checked. Maybe your vision's...
2: Well, my wife suggested that, and I went to the eye doctor, and he checked it out, and I said I got 20/20 vision, so that doesn't seem to be the problem.
1: Huh. Well, maybe that's a problem with your route to work. Can you tell me where you are right now?
2: Well, not really. I can't really see any... these street signs or landmarks.
1: What's in front of you there? Is there a big truck or something in front of you blocking the highway?
2: Might be. I really can't.
1: What do you mean you can't tell what's in front of you? Just look right straight ahead there. What do you see? A big truck or?
2: I'm looking straight ahead and I can't see out because I'm seeing a big Garfield.
1: Wait a minute. You have the sunshield and your windshield while you're driving?
2: Yeah, I mean, car cool.
1: No, you're supposed... Caller, you're supposed to take that out of the windshield when you drive so you can see the road. Take that out of there immediately. Gracious, no wonder you've had so many accidents. Goodness gracious. Take that out of there.
2: Take the sunshield out of the window?
1: Yes. Take it out right now.
2: The car's going to get hot, isn't it?
1: No. Roll the windows down or something. Just get that out of there. You're going to have another wreck.
2: Oh, that's a good idea. Let me go ahead and reach up there. Get that out of the window. Oh!
1: Hello? Caller? Well, join us again next time on the Mr. Obvious Show. Thanks for listening.
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4: Welcome back to the Bob and Tom Show. There's Christy Lee at the news desk.
5: Are you gagging on something?
4: Yeah, you're, never mind. There's Christy Lee at the news.
6: I don't gag.
5: Oh, well, Christy, Josh is right. You've got to get your fans only page up and running.
6: Only fans, not
4: Pat
6: fans Godlin. Only.
5: Oh, sorry.
4: Hello, Pat. How are you?
5: Hello, I'm good.
4: There's Josh Arnold.
7: Hello.
4: There's Ace Cosby.
8: Hey.
4: All right, thanks for responding. There's Willie Griswold.
9: Hey.
8: You got all those sticks in there.
4: Thanks, Dave, very much. There's Josh Arnold. There's Tom Griswold. I'm Chick McGee, and here we go.
5: Are we going to hook up with Kostaki? There we go.
6: Kostaki.
7: How about this?
5: Kostaki Economopoulos, comedian, joins us. Kostaki is also NFL fan. Yeah, what are you going to say?
4: He looks like he's at a small town TV station in front of the weatherman.
6: It does.
4: And there's nothing happening.
6: But there's one
5: green
6: leaf.
5: Cloud. Yeah, you're at your house, Kostaki?
7: Yeah, regular setup. I tried a different lighting situation, so we'll see if it works. I don't know.
5: And once again, you are now a bachelor, once again. Living the single life.
7: Yeah, that's right.
5: How's that going?
7: It's good. It's good. Did you get the Dear Alley note from me?
10: We did. Yes. And did you get our responses?
7: I didn't. I haven't seen them yet, but I did get some tweets about it, so I know you guys discussed
9: it. So, Christy, Kostaki had a conundrum.
6: Yes.
9: He went in for a very intimate medical procedure that takes place in the backyard, if you will. of his body.
5: Are you fine?
7: I had a colonoscopy.
9: He had the colonoscopy.
6: Okay.
9: And he found the...
6: He had a butt?
9: He found the nurse...
6: attractive.
9: Very attractive. And he wondered, how can I go back and ask her out after having been a... You know, she was a part of that...
6: It worked for Kenny Loggins. It'll work for you. Mm-hmm. He married the girl that did his.
9: The high colonic.
6: Yeah.
9: Yeah. So we all said, Kostaki, go for it, man.
6: Yeah, why not?
9: And I think the best advice, I forget exactly who came up with it. It may have been Alsman, said take the entire crew that worked on you, maybe some cookies or maybe like a boxed baked good. You know, so they don't think you're some weirdo who made it at home. And
7: I like this idea. Yeah. Yeah.
4: Right, and, well, of course, nothing chocolate, but I think that goes without.
9: No moist
6: brownies.
9: No pecan logs.
6: Yeah. Are you sure she's single?
7: No, I'm not. Actually,
9: you didn't feel a ring?
6: I doubt they wear a ring.
7: Okay, not that good. Just to be clear, she wasn't in the, at least as far as I know, she was in the prep area, not in the play area.
6: Sure.
9: Okay.
7: But yeah, so I did. I had.
6: Do you have her first and last name? I can Google her.
10: Did you chat her up?
7: I had a first name. And I went back. I had an appointment there for something completely unrelated in that cluster of buildings.
5: You wanted to get your golf ball back?
10: Have you seen my hat?
4: Hey, Kostaki.
9: I swear I fell on it.
4: Kostaki, I know. It's Chick. How are you, buddy?
7: Hey.
4: Here's the thing. Things I've learned over the past 3+ decades is that you don't ever bring anything that happens to you off the air that you really care about. You don't want to bring it on the air.
5: Yeah.
4: Because these good two advice. Specifically will rip it to shreds. So I'm pointing to Tom and Christy.
5: I have some questions. So when you met her, were you already wearing the medical gown?
7: She was the person who helped you kind of check in and do all that stuff. Change into the gown and put
6: shave
7: the
6: vitals. And
10: shave you?
7: Yeah.
5: Did she, all now, that did stuff. She say anything like, oh, that's an unusual name? Or
9: what a wild curve your penis.
10: Peronis.
4: See what I mean?
6: Anything like that?
5: He wasn't erect yet.
4: See what I mean?
7: It's pretty direct.
10: That thing looks like an overcooked gyro. My goodness.
7: Pretty direct.
6: Okay,
7: yeah.
6: So wait a minute. You said you went back. Did you go back to visit her?
7: I did. I went. I put on a nicer shirt,
6: yeah,
7: and I practiced my little speech. And
9: I like you, pretty lady.
7: Yeah, you want to make sure you got that down before you walk in. Yeah. So she wasn't there, and so I wrote a note on the back of the intake form, and I said, "Hey, you know, So I didn't hear back, but I put myself out there, and it's a win for me. Like, this is the kind of thing I would have never done before.
6: Good for you.
5: So wait a second. So did you say, what did you say?
7: I said some version of, I was struck by your gravitas and kindness, and you were so easy to talk to. And if you're married, then just take it as a compliment and forget it all. But if you're not, let's have coffee. It was like super light and just like a compliment. And then I wrote
10: gravitas?
7: I did say gravitas.
9: What is that, like Latin for boobs?
4: That's it better be.
10: Latin for hot ass.
7: That's how I felt. I just kind of, I was there.
5: What was she talking about?
7: Her.
5: World affairs?
10: You know, your gravitas.
5: As I stick this probe in your ass, I'm reminded of Putin attacking our friends
7: in the space. Yeah, that's right.
6: Good. It was a classic note. Very nice of you. Did you leave your number?
7: I left a number and an email and some, like, you know, kind of my info out there in the world. Now this is, I may have underplayed this part. I didn't really remember this until later, but she walked me out in a wheelchair to the car and put me into a car with my wife and kid.
6: Oh,
10: she walked.
7: So if she remembered me at all, then she could remember that or look it up on the forum, like pick up wife. Like, what kind of a douchebag, you know, like, you know what I mean? Like, I've been free and clear for 6 months, but she doesn't know
6: that. You should have put ex-wife on there so she would know.
7: Didn't think I was going to, you know what I mean?
9: Sure, sure.
5: Anyway. Well, the good thing is now that your former wife picked you up and...
7: Yeah.
5: Now that you've just been reamed medically, you're about to get reamed legally.
7: Yeah, it's nice.
9: Your ex-wife picked you up, that's it.
7: Yeah, well, we're trying to be good at helping. I mean, who else are you going to have pick you up from? You can't call Augie for that kind of a job, you know what I mean?
6: Well, you could, but...
4: By the time you stop laughing, your appointment's over, I would think.
7: So anyway, I did it, and I'm happy that it's like boot camp of dating. If you can go hit on the colonoscopy nurse, you can do anything.
9: Sure.
6: Yeah.
7: So now I'm good. I'm in the game.
9: Okay. Yeah, you are. You're out there.
5: And I'm sorry, Christy asked you if she had a ring on, and did you notice?
7: I did not notice. I was laying down for most. I couldn't really see.
5: I mean, I assume she would probably be gloved up. Yes, wouldn't you think?
6: Well, no, not necessarily. It depends on what.
5: I mean, she's putting that thing up your...
6: She wasn't doing that.
9: But yeah,
7: she
5: don't want her to bareback you.
6: He said that like five times, and that's all you want to talk about.
4: You know, this is an awkward... Gosh. You don't have to add with fake... never mind.
1: Don't let the truth get in the way of Tom's narrative. He's doing his own thing over there.
4: There you go. You're right. You're right.
5: Kostaki, I think you have to go back.
7: No,
5: I think you do. I'm sorry. I think
7: no,
5: you do.
9: Let her know you're not married anymore.
5: You've got to go back and let her know that you're not married.
9: She thinks you have a wife.
6: Yeah.
9: This was
6: your
9: stepping stone. This wasn't the chick.
7: Yeah, that's right. Yeah,
4: or you can sit in the parking lot and try to figure out what car she's driving.
1: Uh-huh. Get her license.
9: Hey.
7: It's terrible advice.
1: You get her license, you Google that, you see if she has any open public records that you can get onto. I'm talking about alimony checks. I'm talking anything on the record.
5: You could go there and follow her.
7: I think I've done. I did my part. I'm good.
5: No, you like her. You got to go back.
1: Yeah, follow her. Yeah. Put the stock in Kostaki, right?
5: Walk up to her in the bar and go, maybe you don't remember me. If I take my pants off and show you my ass, it might...
9: Recognize me?
4: No,
7: Just
4: say the word gravitas. She'll remember you.
5: Kostaki Economopoulos is our guest, newly single. And you passed your colonoscopy with flying colors?
7: I did. Yeah, that's another...
9: Flying colors. Yes.
7: Well, that's
9: you don't want that in a colonoscopy. Red, brown, green, purple.
5: No, I think it's very important that people get them of a certain age, and I'm glad you.
7: Yes, that's
5: glad,
7: right.
5: Glad you got it. So very good, Kostaki. Now, you are officially our NFL correspondent. What's going on?
7: Oh yeah, Falcons won. Brady lost. Alabama lost. What's better, by the way? Sad Tom Brady or angry Nick Saban?
6: Oh, so
7: delicious. Oh. Throw in a miff Jerry Jones, you got yourself a weekend. That's a Schadenfreude trifecta right there. I was one demoralized Bill Belichick away from the perfect weekend. Tom Brady was yelling at his offensive line this week. He was so mad he told the O-line to just speak to his lawyer.
9: I saw that footage, Kostaki. Isn't he just... Don't you want your guy talking to his teammates like that?
4: Here we go again.
6: Oh, boy.
4: Tom Brady can do no wrong.
6: Right.
4: He gets a pass.
9: Isn't he pumping up his line a little bit?
4: The entire world of the NFL is criticizing Brady for taking time off for Robert Kraft and taking weeks off and being half in and half in. The rest of the players can see you don't have to go show up for a walkthrough on Saturday when you got a game.
9: Well, they're not as good as him.
4: That says team, doesn't it?
7: Yeah. He did take Saturday off for the walkthrough to go to a wedding,
9: right?
7: Which, you know,
4: he's allowed to because he is Tom Brady.
7: It's just that simple.
5: Now, do you know whose wedding
7: just
5: it was?
7: Coming on the heels of
5: Kostaki.
6: Of course, he does.
5: It was Robert Kraft's wedding.
6: Yes.
7: Yeah, that's right.
5: Did you get him a present?
7: Robert Kraft.
4: Yeah. Please, dear God, ask Tom what Tom got him. Please, dear God, ask him.
5: I got him some gift cards for some spa treatments at a strip mall somewhere in Florida. What do you call those places?
9: Thoughtful. Jack Shack.
5: Jack Shack.
4: The old Jack Shack.
9: Clean and Jerk.
1: Rub and Tug.
7: Robert Kraft got married. It's the only way to get a ring without Tom Brady. You know what I'm saying?
6: Oh.
7: Yeah, it was a little, I don't know. He you could hear what he was saying, actually, in some of the clips. He said, "You're so much better than the way you're effing playing." Right?
9: Yeah.
7: That's what he was screaming at them, which is a compliment in there, but it's kind of defense. It's a little bit like, you're better than this. I didn't say you're a bitch. I said you're acting like a bitch. You know what I mean? Like, yeah. It's a little like, it's weird to me that Tom can get separation, but his receivers can't. It seems. Yeah.
5: Apparently, he's seen without a ring.
7: See, Brady got fined for the kick in the infamous roughing the passer play from last week, which made me think of that old MasterCard ad. Kicking Grady Jarrett, $11,139. Kicking your wife to the curb so you can play football forever. Priceless.
5: Priceless. That's absolutely it.
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0: Ladies and gentlemen, Bob and Tom.
9: I was there for the fun and the girls.
13: What was your dad's expression when you said, Dad, I want to go to show choir camp this summer?
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6: Yeah.
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2: 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Perhaps when it comes to being remembered, no president was more royally screwed than James A. Garfield. 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
5: Christy, we have to get some news out of you. What have we missed?
6: Well, the 93rd Academy Awards, a rating disaster. It was a drop of about 58% in terms of audience, a dismal 1.9 among the 18 to 49 demographic. But wow. I say that because at the awards, if you missed it Sunday night, and it seems like most of us did, actor Daniel Kaluuya made his mother squirm a bit.
9: Uh-oh.
6: The 32-year-old Briton won the Best Supporting Actor Oscar for his role in the biographical drama Judas and the Black Messiah.
4: And that was a leading actor role that he won. I mean, it was a great role, but he should have been nominated for Best Actor, but yeah.
6: Well, oh, really?
5: He won, and he was great.
4: I don't know what the guidelines
9: are. He's a terrific actor.
5: The speech is really weird.
6: He decided his acceptance speech was the perfect opportunity to discuss his parents' sex life.
4: Huh.
6: He told the audience, quote, "You got to celebrate life, man. We're breathing, walking. It's incredible. It's incredible. Like, it's incredible. My mom met Dad. They had sex. It's amazing." Now then, the camera cuts to his mother.
29: This is so sweet.
6: Damali Namasoki, in the Oscar audience, her face showed confusion, fury, and then sheer humiliation as she put her head in her hands.
4: A little fury in there.
29: You can see
4: fury.
29: Her kind of mouth. What is he doing?
6: Oh, my God.
9: Yeah, apparently.
5: She's praying. She's wishing that the condom hadn't broken.
6: Oh.
4: I heard a lot of people say last year they said I didn't really get a chance to see the movies, and this year they said I've never heard of any of these movies. Is the most common.
5: The theaters were all closed. I don't like watching movies at home, and during a regular year I go to the movies usually once every week or two.
4: Do you watch an entire movie?
5: If I'm at the theater, yes,
4: you do
5: usually.
29: Well, here's the issue. Let's just look at Best Picture. Judas and the Black Messiah was only available on HBO Max. Nomadland, only on Hulu.
6: Yeah.
4: That's true.
29: Chicago 7, only on Netflix. Folks don't have every streaming service, so they can't watch every movie.
6: That's true.
29: It'll make things trickier.
5: Plus, they don't want to have Hollywood actors tell them how to live their lives and why they're superior to all of us. That's the other thing.
9: Right. Daniel's speech was so weird, people started yelling, "Talk politics!"
5: Yeah.
29: But he did do my favorite thing. He thanked the person he portrayed, and he thanked the writers that wrote the movie, which I think is huge. Right. And a lot of actors forget to do that.
5: Yeah, very, very good. Anyway, incredibly low ratings. So,
6: very
5: again,
6: low.
5: Again, no one saw the movies, so we'll see.
6: In other news... Oh, I'm sorry.
5: And Nomadland, I... haven't seen it yet, but I keep hearing you love it or hate it.
6: I watched it last night.
9: I would never give somebody a hard time who said they didn't like it. It's fine.
6: It was a little slow for me. I got to tell you.
4: I don't know if I didn't like. I love the first half hour. But I don't know if I don't think I hated the rest of it. I think it was okay. Yeah.
6: I mean, I didn't hate it, but I wouldn't call it the best picture.
4: But you heard me, though. I thought Promising Young Woman and The Trial of Chicago 7 and I forget the last one that I saw. I thought, The Father. I thought those were all much better than...
6: Strong.
5: Than, okay, well, no matter. So I'll try to watch a few of them and give you a full report. Thank you. Back to you, Kristen.
6: A serial wedding crasher allegedly stolen wedding gifts from more than a dozen couples in three states has been captured.
9: What a dirtbag.
6: Yeah. The woman was caught by a surveillance camera taking gifts during one reception before going to different rooms looking for more things to steal. One bride said the thief even took more than $300 from her purse. Police said 54-year-old Sandra Henson is suspected of committing wedding thefts in Tennessee, Mississippi, and Alabama. She has denied any wrongdoing.
5: Although she has a house full of toasters.
9: Yeah.
6: Back to toaster.
4: Hey, you like toasters?
5: Who wants a black market mixer?
4: Grab a toaster.
9: Leave me and my 14 Cuisinarts alone.
29: Yeah. And mixers. Dirtbag. And rice cookers.
5: Now, if I were the judge, I'd send her to the electric slide for a year.
9: That's a good punishment. Yeah.
4: Your son, Willie, has told me that the ultimate, his go-to gift for a wedding is a rice cooker. That's what he told me.
29: It's not the go-to, but that's what I did this time. It's so expensive, the things that people want. I got a rice cooker. It's a medium. I spent like $50. I'm fine with that.
6: Oh, yeah. When you register, you look at it.
5: This wedding is really terrible.
29: This wedding is ruining my life. Willie is going to a wedding on Friday.
5: Willie is getting on a plane, going to a wedding. He's worried about the suit.
4: I don't know who said it first, but no one. Believe me, no one wants to go to your wedding. Stop inviting people to weddings. They don't want to go.
29: The only reason I have to go is because this group of friends, they go, you've started doing comedy. You never hang out with us. You won't be our friends. So I have to go to this wedding so they know that I'm still in the mix.
9: But don't you know that one of the greatest things about being a road comedian is that you can't make these weekend events because, quote, I have a show.
29: Oh, buddy.
4: But not now.
9: And just if they give you a hard time, just go, well, this would be like me inviting you to my wedding at noon on Tuesday.
4: Could you attend?
9: Right.
4: Yes.
9: Or would you be working?
6: Are you in the wedding, Willie, or just
29: attending? No, I'm not in it. No. And I've missed a wedding in the last year because of a show. I'm missing a wedding on May 8th because of a show.
6: Okay.
5: Plus, so you got to buy an air ticket. You got to buy a hotel room. You got to rent a car.
9: And by the way, here's no gift.
5: Here's a $50 rice cooker, and I spent $1,000 coming here.
29: That's so funny.
6: Yeah,
29: you think I only
6: spent $1,000.
9: I thought the rule was if you travel to a wedding, no gift.
29: Is that the rule?
6: No.
9: Yes.
6: That is not the rule.
9: I'm telling you, that is an unspoken rule.
5: So many of your friends are saying, what a cheap
4: ass. So unspoken that no one ever spoke it before.
5: God, pathetic. You think you get out of the...
9: I was best man in a wedding and I didn't give the people a gift.
6: Are you kidding me?
4: Good Lord.
5: You gave them your time.
6: Josh.
9: Yeah, no.
5: How was your speech?
9: I was so broke, it was a hit. I was.
5: Oh, really?
4: Yeah, yeah. Big, he killed.
9: Yeah. It was.
5: Oscar write it for you?
6: Just being mean.
5: That's right. I'm being mean because cheap ass didn't give his best friend.
9: I was so broke. I could barely afford to rent the tux, and I had no money for a gift. And I thought, okay, I've got a year, right? Isn't that the thing? You have a year after.
5: Yes. So you've had the year.
9: I never did anything.
5: Okay.
6: Yeah, I owe somebody
5: I will give you a dispensation if you now get the gift this week.
9: This week? Boy, what does he want? Nick, text me.
29: You know what he wants? Everybody knows what he wants. The man wants a rice cooker. That's what everybody needs in the world.
6: Did they have that on the registry? They wanted a rice cooker?
29: It was on the registry, yeah.
4: You've got to get laid at this wedding this weekend. That's the only way you get any sort of return.
29: Chick, a gentleman never returns.
5: Proactivity.
9: Talk to my son.
4: Don't talk.
6: Is it a destination wedding or do these people live there?
4: Wait a minute. The guy who was yelling out cheap, you are. Get him an Applebee's gift card.
5: Everybody wants that.
29: Yeah, everybody likes that.
4: Applebee's is great, but still.
5: No, they don't need another rice cooker.
6: How do you know they already have one?
4: How do you know? Maybe they've been waiting their whole lives
5: for a rice cooker. Well, then let them go buy one.
9: Was the rice cooker on their register?
29: It was on their register.
9: Okay, there you go. Yes. You're safe.
29: And nobody had gotten it.
9: Yeah. Oh, that's perfect.
29: Yeah. I was trying to be like, can I get them a spatula set? Can I give them a 12?
4: Of course. Those are nice. Like a nice KitchenAid spatula set.
9: What about giving cash to a new couple?
6: Sure, absolutely. That's
9: I would
6: fine.
9: Think they would enjoy that
6: of
9: very
6: course.
9: Much.
6: Of course.
4: Don't you just stand up and hand it to the bride as they're walking down the aisle?
5: You tuck it.
4: Here you go.
6: What's called the dollar dance?
29: The handshake?
6: They have the dollar dance still, don't they?
4: Yeah, get out there. Shake your ass for money, babe.
29: Josh, there's an option on the registry to get money for an Airbnb gift card so they could travel. So that's sort of the cash option, I feel
6: like.
29: That's
6: nice.
5: Now, is it going to be a cash bar?
29: I don't think it will be. And I'm going to...
5: See, if it's an open bar, then that affects the level of the gift you get.
29: Well, there's going to be an open bar. This is the first event I've gone to in a year. I'm going to get drunk. 80% chance I take my shirt off on the dance floor. I'm pretty sure it's going to
4: happen. Everyone, no one should ever hold an open bar again, just given your father's example.
6: Oh, that was...
5: Cash bar, toaster, open bar... espresso machine.
4: The open bar, we were all sitting around going, what's the most expensive thing you've got?
6: Willie,
4: there?
6: We were bad.
29: Really? At his wedding?
6: Yes.
4: Yeah, it was
6: we were
4: good.
6: Bad.
5: Surprising enough, I had to pay for it.
9: Well, it was his wedding.
6: It was an open bar. I think it was bottles of champagne.
4: Don't open the bar if it's not an open bar.
29: Do you have any Pappy Van Winkle back there? We want to take some shots.
4: Oh, yeah.
29: A good shooter whiskey.
5: Christy, what else is happening in the news?
6: U.S. Customs officials in Texas intercepted a shipment of chicken lollipops.
3: Ooh.
6: According to the agency, the shipment...
5: By the way, in a nice hot day, don't you want to whip out a nice... chicken broth lollipop.
9: Oh, that is tasty.
4: What the hell is a chicken lollipop? You said that like it was a normal thing.
6: Yeah, right. The shipment from Hong Kong was labeled as men's sweaters, but when officials at Dallas-Fort Worth International examined the items, they discovered 93 chicken-flavored lollipops with rawhide stems. Is this a dog treat? Has to be. Oh, it is. The pet treats are not allowed in the U.S. due to animal disease concerns, and all 93 were destroyed.
4: Okay. The only way that the chicken lollipop should be available here is if it's an actual chicken with a stick up its ass. That's the only way.
9: You know what? We're like three state fair seasons away.
4: Yeah. Deep fried chicken. Have you had it?
5: Yeah, but then the stick will taste foul.
9: Nothing for foul?
5: No.
4: Nothing for foul.
6: Can you imagine?
5: Who doesn't want chicken broth on the go?
9: Oh,
5: what a weird...
6: it's a pet treat, so that makes sense now.
5: What, do you give it to your dog on Halloween?
6: What?
5: What kind of... I mean, it's a candy, right?
6: Like no, they just it's call shaped, it yeah. a lollipop yeah, because a it's treat. Shaped like one.
4: Okay, I'm on the internet. We're all familiar with the internet. And I'm gone down a hole of a chicken lollipops.
6: Yeah.
4: And there's some sort of cereal, Tom, that you might be interested in. It's called Poop Like a Champion. And it's a high-fiber cereal with low-carb, keto-friendly.
6: Oh, there you go.
4: Gluten-free.
29: Developed by Notre Dame scientists.
5: What does it have to do with... Oh,
4: it's right there by it's right there by the barnyard lollipops.
9: Poop like a champion.
5: So these are called chicken. What is it? They're called chicken lollipops.
6: Mm-hmm.
29: Chicken broth lollipops.
5: So they're not called suckers.
6: No.
4: You know I love you.
5: That could be very awkward.
9: I see, yeah.
5: That could be very awkward if they were male chickens.
9: Yeah, depending on the type of chicken, the sucker would be a little rough.
5: Mm-hmm. Yes, might be. Don't Google.
9: I'll say it. For a second time, thought I was.
5: Don't Google that.
6: I have a mortgage payment.
4: We're talking about.
5: Okay. Well, Kostaki Konomopoulos joins us from Los Angeles. He's been kind of a nomad this past year, living in Atlanta and Florida. Back in Los Angeles now, relocating the family, getting set.
4: Houseless, but not homeless, Tom.
5: Oh, well, that's nice.
9: Right.
5: Is that a thing?
4: No, Nomadland taught us that.
5: Oh, I haven't seen it yet. So
6: yeah, that's right.
5: Kostaki, what's on your mind? I know Willie's very excited because some of the NFL players are starting to report for duty.
4: What do you mean? Thursday's the big draft, man. Come on.
7: That's right.
4: Yeah.
7: Thursday night, NFL draft. I'm so excited. I got my Falcons hat on. I got my Falcons shirt on.
3: Yeah.
7: The NFL draft has been held annually since 1936. Like Jimmy Carter's penis. Huh? Come on.
4: Hey! Now, were there...
6: Wow.
4: Was there a second or third place finisher in what has been held since 1936?
5: First of all...
7: Yeah, Mel Brooks was considered. Yes.
5: First of all, rock solid joke, but...
4: Yeah. What do you think about Mel Brooks or Dick Van Dyke?
9: I think Jimmy Carter's still funnier.
4: Okay.
9: Because he's not a comedian. He's, you know, it's more of a dignified statesman. And so his penis being right. held so, funnier than
5: my
9: penis.
5: My question is, did you do the math on how old Mr. Carter was in...
7: I did. Carter was born in the 20s, so this is actually possible.
9: Okay.
5: I
4: remember
5: say,
4: the first time you I held it?
5: Probably not.
4: Tom, you remember, remember the first time you held it?
5: Oh, yeah, the heft.
4: Oh. The half. You had to work out for weeks before you
29: lift your arm.
5: Rock solid joke there. You must be learning from Ace Kostaki.
7: Oh. That's right.
5: That's your former governor. And Mr. Carter is considered by many, even his critics, to be the best former president. His post-presidential career is admired by so many.
4: What does that tell you? Well, you're a great president, but I think you're going to make a better former president.
5: No, this is a clang.
9: You know, you're going to be great when you're not doing this.
4: And can only talk about what you might have done.
5: He's a class act, though. He works building houses. And
9: sure, he's done a lot of good stuff.
5: He's a good guy.
4: He falls over. Come on.
5: He's 90-something, you jackass. When you're 90, you'll have been in the dirt for 25 years.
29: My goodness.
4: Hang on.
6: 25? 25?
29: I mean, calculator out.
4: I mean, I only got a couple years. What the hell are you doing?
5: Sorry.
7: In 1936, the first player ever drafted was Jay Berwanger.
4: Yes,
7: sir. Eagles couldn't negotiate a contract with him, so they traded him to the Bears. The Bears also couldn't convince him to play, so he went back to work at the rubber company because it paid better than the Bears. Can you imagine? 1936. Mm. Went back to the rubber company. I guess the checks were less likely to bounce over there. I don't know if that's...
29: the league was not successful early.
5: There's a light at the end of this tunnel. Let's hope we eventually get to it.
7: In the 40s, some NFL teams started using scouts, and the success of those teams led to all teams using them, which makes sense. But how did they get players before that? This is my friend Mitch. He can throw the ball. You're hired, Mitch. I think the Bears still use that system.
4: Yeah, pretty sure they do.
7: The NFL draft routinely gets better ratings than the NBA playoffs. Let that sink in. That is astounding.
4: Yep.
7: But the NFL has a distinct advantage of it not being basketball. So that helps.
4: Oh, yeah, that does. Yeah, that helps.
5: Blanket criticism of
7: that's just my personal
5: livelihood.
4: That's an NFL fan there. You leave him alone.
7: The draft this year is in Cleveland. Now the Browns finally have a quarterback. I think the opening ceremony should be they should have a pinata labeled franchise quarterback and have a blind general manager swinging at it with his walking stick. Get some Benny Hill music going. That'd be fun, right?
4: That would be fun.
7: I keep seeing these NFL draft do-overs, right? Like, if we did that draft again, Patrick Mahomes would be taken number one. People, like, re-rank them.
4: Right.
7: You know?
4: Mm-hmm.
7: I have a few do-overs, you know, from life. Yeah, I should have taken her completely off my draft board. What was I thinking? Should have traded down for more draft capital.
4: Yeah, I should have just written Lake House instead of... Oh, never mind.
7: Everywhere I look, there are mock drafts. They call them that because people who do a lot of them deserve to be mocked, I believe. Feels like I'm getting to a Yakov Smirnoff joke. In Atlanta, you do not mock draft. Draft mock you. the 7-round mock, you see that occasionally. What, are they talking about my middle and high school experience? You know, 6th to 12th grade, that was 7 rounds of mocking. Some of the big prospects will not attend the live draft. Do you know how many drafts I had to endure in backyards all over Marietta, Georgia? You stand there while they're picking teams
9: that's
7: and you
9: right.
7: like it.
9: Yeah.
7: You face the music. Yeah, Deborah got picked before me. Fine. She had a good 40 time. Fine. She had a good length. The Packers GM, Brian Gutekunst. Oh, that's a tough.
5: That's a good meatball.
7: That's a tough name.
5: That's
6: are you sure it's not good?

0: Ladies and gentlemen, Bob and Tom.
1: I was there for the fun and the girls.
2: What was your dad's expression when you said, "Dad, I want to go to show choir camp this summer"?
3: Once again, your dad, Vietnam, two tours of duty in Nam.
1: He also knew.
4: Yeah.
1: But he goes, "We don't have the money." The other parents knew that I was interested in going in the show choir, and they all chipped in like $200.
4: Whoa.
1: Like for me to go. It was like one of the...
2: And then fail.
4: So sweet. Yeah. Yeah.
3: Now you have someone else besides your parents to say, "We're disappointed."
1: Yeah. Yes. I disappointed 12 families.
0: Bob and Tom in the morning and highlights all day long.
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6: Bob and Tom, 1/5 of the FBI's 10 most wanted.

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1: There's Jeff Oskey.
2: Yes, sir.
1: How you doing, Jeff?
2: I'm great, buddy. Good. Thanks for asking.
1: There's Jess Hooker. She's here.
3: Hi.
1: There's Ace Cosby.
4: Howdy.
1: Manning the track phone hotline, hot phone. There's Willie Griswold.
5: Hey.
1: Being all Willie wrapped up in a blanket.
3: I don't blame you.
5: It's freezing in here.
1: When I came in this morning, he had it set at 65.
2: Buy a jacket.
1: And every day's it was
2: have some respect for yourself. Buy a jacket.
5: Why are you being hostile with me? You're the only nice person in this building.
3: Hey.
1: Why don't you shut your mouth?
5: Don't talk to me like that.
1: Yeah. And here's Tom.
4: Well, thank you very much. And I'm not going to speculate, but I know that we talked with Kostaki Economopoulos recently. He's going through a divorce, and judging by the camera angle I'm seeing, it looks like he has no stuff left. He appears to be in a completely empty room.
1: Oh, boy.
6: I'm a minimalist now. That's all. Yeah, that's nice. Keep it simple.
2: Okay. Are you in a shipping container?
3: No, those are the blinds that come with the apartment.
7: Are you hiding in the storage facility?
6: Get some pictures up. Yeah. I'm gonna get some pictures up. We'll be fine.
4: Are those new glasses?
6: Early yet. Ish. Yeah. I had these on last time, but they're newish.
1: Okay. This is totally off topic, but I need Kostaki for you to tell someone which microphone that is, and tell us so we can tell everyone who talks to us like this to use that microphone. It sounds really good right now.
6: Oh, it sounds good.
1: Sounds good. That's
6: this
1: a great
6: is the Shure M7, I believe.
1: He's running the M7.
4: M7. Yeah. Al Jackson had the M6. You know what happened there?
1: Well, the M5 was close, but the M7. Yeah.
4: The M5 won World War II, my friend.
1: That's right. That's true.
4: Kostaki, I can't read your hat. Lean over a little bit.
1: That's Georgia.
4: Georgia. Okay. Oh, yeah. I thought it was Green Bay for a second.
6: National champions, my friends.
1: That's right. Is it Uga or Uga? Is it Uga?
6: It's Uga. What you talking about?
1: Uga. It's the bulldog. Uga.
4: Uga chaka. Uga chaka. God, I hate that song.
1: No, not that either.
4: Hey, Kostaki, before you get to the stuff you've prepared, I thought I'd hit you with a couple of dumb questions.
1: Oh, good.
6: Okay.
4: Am I the only one who thinks it's completely ridiculous for UCLA and USC to be in the Big Ten?
6: No, that it is completely ridiculous. It's also a note to the when you're naming a conference, maybe not put a number in.

0: there. Leave yourself some flexibility.
1: Yeah.
2: Well, but the Pac-10 went to the Pac-12, and now they're going to have to be the Pac-4. Six, I think, something like that.
0: Yeah.
2: But you can have a football program in a different league than all of your other sports. I found that out.
1: Okay, so the USC volleyball team's not going to have to fly to Penn State. Yes.
2: Although I'm basing that on Notre Dame has, they're in football, they're in one, and they're independent, and then they're something else in another, the ACC or whatever the hell it's supposed to be. So
1: every other week, USC and UCLA are going to be flying halfway across the country to join the Midwest?
0: Yeah, I guess that's true. Yeah, it doesn't make any sense at all. But it's, you know, it's money.
3: It's all money.
0: It makes sense.
4: Well, they're already flying to, like, you know, Washington and Boulder. You know, those schools are still far away. It's not as far away as Rutgers, but
1: there's just kind of a, I guess, old-fashioned thing like the Big Ten's supposed to be. 10 schools!
2: 100 million.
0: Yeah, I agree. And it should be more regional. I like that it's more, I like the idea of it being more regional. I agree with you.
1: Santa Fe isn't in the Ivy League. It's not because they can't grow ivy there. It's just not there, you see. Never mind.
5: Is that how they judge?
2: Well, then I don't think there's anyone in Santa Fe. There's no one in Santa Fe that could get into the Ivy League schools. Don't you agree, Tom?
1: No, that's false. I'm just trying to be. So, Kostaki, we should have introduced. Kostaki Konomopoulos is our NFL guy and an old good friend of the show. And we're happy to talk to you. And,
2: comes the insult.
1: No.
3: Here it comes.
1: Not at all. We had actually had a delightful conversation with your baby mama a couple of weeks ago.
0: Oh, that's right. Yeah, that's right.
1: With Caroline Ray. She was great. She was very respectful to you. It was fun. It's great talking to her. She was very nice and respectful.
0: She's in, I'm happy to hear that. She's in Dublin with the kid right now, telling some jokes and traveling around.
3: Yeah. My kid was just in Dublin over the weekend. How weird.
0: Oh, really?
3: Yeah.
1: Did she fly Aer Lingus?
2: You and this joke.
0: I enjoy that. Yeah, I think of that every time I see it myself.
1: Yeah. They merge.
2: That's what I heard broke you guys up. That's what I heard.
5: Lack of flying Aer Lingus.
1: Yeah, they merged with Continental. You know?
2: Time to board the old Lingus. Nope, I ain't going.
3: Get out. It's just a short flight.
1: I'm so sorry. Kostaki, what's going on with you? You tell me.
0: It's funny because when I talked to you guys last, I sort of announced that, you know, my separation, and I thought it was good radio because you guys didn't know it was happening, and I was kind of awkward and sheepish, and you guys sort of, you know, told your stories through comments, and I thought it was really interesting. And I didn't think of this, but I posted on Facebook that I was going to do Bob and Tom, and I had an announcement, and people were guessing what the announcement was going to be. Like, are you going to have another kid? Are you buying Twitter? You know, is it part two of that middle school fantasy about your English teacher that Tom wouldn't let you finish? Which I thought was funny.
2: Oh, remember that Ronald awful day?
1: Don't bring that up again.
2: Yeah.
3: Stop.
2: Yes.
0: Ronald McDuffin said, goodbye, Kostaki Economopoulos. Hello, Caitlin Economopoulos.
2: That's interesting.
0: Chris Chick and Pat both chimed in with some version of she's single. Oh, give her a call kind of jokes, you know.
2: Sure.
0: It was good. Yeah. That's how you do. That's how you show love with both your buddies.
2: That's right.
0: I don't like the word divorcee. It sounds like you're hard to get along with or something. I'm going to go with widower. I think it's got more empathy. Right?
1: Yeah, that'll help.
0: When they hear you're a widower, they go,
3: yeah, they're right.
4: Some people in this room just use that term to talk about which one it was. Like, there's divorce A, there's divorce B, there's divorce C. Is that okay? What do you think?
2: Why don't you go back under your blanket? How about that?
1: Oscar's the one that yelled at him, not you.
2: Oh, that's true.
1: He's not picking on you. Wait a minute.
5: I've had divorce A and divorce B. So
1: really?
5: Oh, yeah.
1: I didn't know you were in the twin club.
5: Oh, yeah. Oh, yeah.
4: I didn't know that either.
5: Oh, yeah.
1: You know, you got the tripartites over here, there, and there.
5: Yeah. No, I'm part of the
3: group. Everybody can put up numbers like Chick and I.
1: That's right.
4: Yeah, Oscar, those are rookie numbers, dude.
2: Yeah. You remember about a half hour ago when I said, oh, Kostaki's calling today. Yeah. That sounds not fun. Uh-huh. Remember that? That was me.
1: So, Kostaki, we don't need to get into the details, get into the swamp, if you will, with the divorce, but it's proceeding. You're getting along fine with her. Everything's good.
0: Actually, we got along great. Yesterday, we were in the pool with a three-year-old. If you've never been in a pool with a three, do it. It's one of life's great joys. So, you know, it's we're doing great.
1: Is she still wearing the pull-up in the pool? You're soon to be ex-wife, I'm talking about.
4: Are you getting along with the new guy?
3: You guys are not helping at all.
1: See, Pat, she was wearing adult diapers. You're implying she's already got a new boyfriend. Both very funny. Thank
4: yeah. Kostaki, how's Kostaki B doing? Do you like him or no?
3: Is he not? Oh, my God.
1: Nice callback. This is all just going great.
2: Uh-huh. Yeah, that's a great idea.
0: See, when you go with widower, then people go, oh, you know, what happened to her? Oh, she's fine. She's just dead to me. You know, it's
2: fine. Remember, Kostaki, you had a great joke when you got divorced, or no, you broke up the first time with What's-Her-Face. You said you had that, every couple has that, when they get broken, they break up for the final time, they have that shouting match between each other, but when you have a kid together, it's kind of different, right? You remember that?
0: I forget this joke. You and I bonded over this. It's some version of, you know, when you break up, you get to have that sort of final argument where you tell them all the reasons that it's never going to work, and you walk out the door, and there's a weight off your shoulders, and you get this fresh start. But when you have a kid, the next sentence after that is, I'll see you tomorrow.
3: Pick up my weekend.
2: I'll pick you up next Wednesday. Okay.
0: You're always kind of stuck there. That's right.
1: Okay. Do you have an iPhone?
0: I do.
2: Is your bill current?
1: I'm asking this for a reason. I'm picking up my phone.
3: Yeah.
1: Across the bottom, you've got that list of for people like recent phone calls, contacts, keypad, voicemail. The one on the left is favorites.
3: Sure.
1: Do you have her listed as one of your favorites?
0: I do actually.
1: Because you have to call her a lot. Don't you think that's a mistake on the part
6: of the iPhone
1: people?
6: I 100% agree with
1: that. Instead of favorites, shouldn't it be
3: most calls?
6: Yes.
1: There should be an extra category for X, so you don't have to.
4: Boy.
1: Yeah, that's one of my faves. Click. Sorry.
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17: It's deeper than mine. She gets a stiffy when we grind. Like I'm bouncing.

0: having fun.
1: Oh, yeah.
0: Until her skirt fell to the ground. I think he's dancing with a man. The boys at the lodge won't understand. And with her hand on his behind, they two-step till half past nine. Think he's dancing with a man.

0: Two boys from Texas danced a jig with a dude who wore a wig. We've been dancing with a man. She crushed a beer can on her head. Good Lord, her forehead's red. We've been dancing with a damn big man.
1: Right.
2: My brother Dennis and I, one time, we were talking about this, and, you know, like, if you say you're a comedian, then you're kind of like, you got to get
1: Tell
2: ready.
1: Me a joke.
2: Yeah, you know. So we decided, we were golfing, and they hooked us up with two other guys, and we said to each other, let's just not say we're comedians and see how it goes.
1: Okay.
2: And then I said, well, what are we going to say if they ask? Mm-hmm. And he said, let's just say we're house painters.
1: Okay.
2: Well, we had 18 holes of trying to answer questions about paint that we were incredibly underqualified for.
1: Yeah, I don't
2: so
1: know.
2: So you use a latex, you do an oil base, well, you know, whatever the house needs.
3: Whatever it needs.
2: I'm like, why didn't we say we were comedians? I know the answers to the questions.
1: This is where
4: next time, go with the hardware stores.
1: We have Doug Moreland on the line. Doug, good morning.
5: Good morning, guys.
1: How are you?
5: Christy.
6: Doug.
7: Okay, your dog's name is Holly, I understand.
5: Holly. Short for Holly Peño.
7: Can we hear her sing? Is that
5: it's called I Taught My Dog to Say I Love You, and she means it.
1: Okay.
6: Aww.
1: Well, let's hear it.
5: I taught my dog to say I love you. I love you. I love you.
2: Is there anything sweeter on the face of the earth?
5: Means it.
2: Yes. You're a good girl.
5: I love you. Come on for the Bob and Tom show.
1: Uh-oh.
5: I taught my dog to say.
2: Jeez. Okay. Are you sure you're not squeezing that dog?
8: The Bob and Tom show. Like a screen door on a submarine. Well-meaning, but

0: my date's dead. I was chugging that schnapps, and then I had those two hot dogs and that Cracker Jack, and I just blew chow all over his coat, and the little toy surprise landed right on his shoulder.
1: Bob and Tom.
2: They're yucky, and they look nasty, and they stink.
1: Sanitized for your protection.
3: She was eating lunch at a meeting.

0: you could eat. Meatloaf plate, but wipe my mouth on that napkin. What a mistake, 'cause now her number's gone. I should have found something else to wipe it on, and her name is Jane Ketchup Stain. She lives on Mayonnaise Road. Her number was Heinz 574, something with the coleslaw area code. I don't know where she lives or who she is or what number to dial, but if I see her around town, I'll rewrite it all down on a dad-blame paper towel. And her name was Jane Ketchup Stain. She lives on Mayonnaise Road. Her number was Heinz 574, something with the coleslaw area code. I don't know who she is or where she lives or what number to dial, but if I see her around town, I'll rewrite it all down on a dad blame paper towel.
1: Yeah.
2: You don't say we didn't warn you. There's laughter ahead.
3: You guys want to grab lunch?
4: We can't go anymore.
3: Holy
5: That's
3: cow.
5: A good day's work, everyone.
2: This is Bob and Tom Radio.
6: Now we return to the sports desk with Mr. McGee.
7: Stupid world record.
8: I'm getting tired of that. Can we change the stupid world record?
3: You know? Now want to muck with things?
8: Well, if he gets to muck with the intro, I can muck with it.
6: You don't change the Coca-Cola doesn't change its name.
8: What are you
6: name.
8: Talking well, about? Then. You just changed our intro music. You shortened it up and it threw everybody.
6: I thought I might get you to calm down and be quiet a little sooner.
9: Wow.
3: I don't know if you can't take that as...
8: Well, which wow. do you want?
9: Wow.
8: Calm down and moody and distant and awful?
6: You have to understand branding.
8: Or happy and moody and distant.
6: The best example of branding in contemporary culture is Muammar Gaddafi. He was Colonel Gaddafi. He could have made himself General Gaddafi. Yeah. Look at like P. Diddy and Ye or Ye or whatever the hell his name is. They keep changing their names. You can't do that. Not going to see a Bivian Coke. We've decided to change the name to Slop. No.
3: Well, Ye may have to change his name to, I don't know, Kevin Jones if he ever wants to work again.
6: Maybe. I think his name's going to be Over.
8: I'd like to buy the world a Slop.
6: See, it doesn't work.
8: Company.
3: Oh, I love a nice ice cold Slop.
6: Oh, good Slop.
3: Yeah.
6: Okay.
3: Oh, no. With a burger?
8: Drink a Slop.
6: Could we have the proper world record Sloppy intro, cup. Please?
8: Stupid sports.
6: What's that?
3: Where did that come from?
6: Well, see, that didn't take off the way the public has embraced the world record intro.
8: Public hasn't embraced this.
7: Stupid world.
9: What is wrong with you today?
6: Could we get the world record, please? What is it?
8: A Swiss railway. Yeah, train's not sounding any good at all.
3: Oh, you were trying? That's pretty good.
8: Swiss
3: Sounds like a happy Homer, really.
8: Swiss train company claimed a record for the world's longest passenger train. Raetian Railway's 1.2-mile long train composed of 100 coaches.
3: What is it, Snowpiercer? Why is it so long?
8: Yeah, are they trying to tell us something? We have to live on this train for the rest of our lives?
9: Man, imagine being stuck at that railroad crossing.
8: That's a good show.
3: Well, I've been here for 2.5 hours. Yeah.
9: Jesus.
6: I think I have.
9: I have too.
8: I think that was my favorite thing about moving to a big city. We didn't have to worry about waiting on a
6: train
8: anymore.
6: Well, there are still a couple.
8: You throw that off.
6: There are still a couple trains.
8: You can find them. They need to.
6: There's one about 2 miles from here. It's probably someone's been sitting there for an hour right
8: Over
6: now.
8: The weekend, the train ran along the Albula Bernina route.
6: Albula, they call it Albula de Buta. Reputer de Buta?
10: You got to play it now.
3: No, you don't.
6: It's too long.
3: Man, that joke is for 2.5 people.
9: That's true.
8: Once again, it's time for...
3: That sounds good.
8: Raetian Railway Director Renato Fasciati.
3: Funny, it doesn't look Raetian.
8: Said the record attempt was intended to highlight some of Switzerland's engineering achievements. We're not just chocolate, said... Fasciati.
3: We're also watches. Oh, no, wait.
8: Watches and trains.
10: Army knife. Said.
8: And we're celebrating 175 years of Swiss railways, Mr. Fasciati went on to say. While some of us weren't here 175 years ago, we'd like to think we'll be still be here 175 years from now. And how are we going to get from point A to point B? Trains. That's right. And
3: we'll have teleportation trains. You'll sit in the train and we'll teleport you.
6: Monorail.
3: You know, Pat brings up a good point.
8: Oh, what? Does he?
3: I would put the American, the U.S. Army up against any on the planet, except when it comes to knives. I think the Swiss Army
10: nailed it. Yeah, I mean,
3: foil, boy.
10: A lot of stuff in there.
6: Yeah, handy. Yeah. They got an iPhone on it now.
8: What are the...
6: it's a thick knife.
8: What are the purpose of the really teeny tiny little knives? Because I've got... I like those.
9: The little...
8: I put them on my keychain, but
10: look
8: they're...
10: At that.
6: It's got the tweezers, right?
8: You can't knife anybody with these.
6: It's got the, that one got the tweezers?
8: It does have the tweezers.
9: Do you get through security with that?
8: Oh, yeah.
3: Oh, really?
8: Well, only because they know me.
3: Oh, okay, yeah.
9: Oh,
3: you can walk on with a machete.
8: Right this way, Mr. McGee.
3: Right.
6: So I'm sorry. So this is the world's longest train, passenger train.
3: Yeah.
8: You want to play Operation? I got the tweezers.
6: Okay, very good.
3: Wow. I believe they call that a prison knife, Chick, because you can easily...
6: Put it in the old prison pouch. I see.
8: More stupid world records.
1: Fat, drunk, and stupid is no way to go through life, son.
8: A Minnesota gardener's record-breaking pumpkin. Where are you on this, Tom? Pumpkin or punkin?
6: Pumpkin. There's an extra P in there.
8: Pumpkin. All right. The pumpkin
6: Much
8: was carved...
6: Like Josh's date after one unfortunate encounter.
3: There was some extra pee. In
6: there. Right there in the mattress.
3: I go, I'm close. Oh, wait, no, this is the wrong stuff.
8: No, wait, this is the wrong stuff.
6: I can tell by the viscosity on my thighs.
9: Has that ever happened?
3: Not with me.
9: You know, is that possible?
6: I said drunk enough.
10: Probably everything
6: that could be the name
9: of
8: the show.
9: Okay.
8: And it's not just urine, let me tell you.
6: Okay. Ricola, let's move forward.
8: A Minnesota gardener's record-breaking pumpkin was carved up to break the Guinness World Record for the largest jack-o'-lantern. KMSP-TV in Minneapolis reports that Tom's Spotify is on and also says the nation's largest pumpkin has been on display in Anoka, dubbed the Halloween capital of the world.
3: That's right.
8: Anoka, Minnesota.
3: Yes.
10: Oh, yeah.
8: The 2,560-pound gourd was grown by local horticulture teacher Travis Geinger. Mr. Geinger said, "This gourd was started 175 years ago, and while I might not be with you in another 175 years..."
3: Have you seen the Geinger home?
8: Well, no, I haven't.
3: Oh, he's got this beautiful granite
6: counter.
3: That's right. Yeah. So you have seen the
6: Geiger counter.
8: The Geinger.
6: People wondering how you were going to get there.
3: I didn't have to.
6: I can't find a picture of this thing. It just shows the guy standing in front of the big gourd. I can't find
3: I've always wanted to go up to Anoka for this their Halloween fest.
8: Over this past weekend, the pumpkin was carved into a giant eagle at Anoka City Hall.
3: Awesome.
8: Tell me that's not breathtaking.
3: Very cool.
6: But it's called a jack-o'-lantern, but it's an eagle?
3: Sure. Once you you make one little slice in that pumpkin there, you got yourself a jack-o'-lantern, pal, no matter what it is.
8: So it doesn't have to be a face to be a jack-o'-lantern.
3: You know, jack-o'-lanterns really started with turnips. Turnips and any...
8: Really?
3: They did.
9: Like a root turnips. Vegetable?
3: That's right, yeah. Mm. Aren't you glad we went to pumpkins?
9: Today is National Pumpkin Carving Day.
6: Do you want turnip pie? No.
3: No.
8: Well, also due to social guidelines, that's why they went to Jack O. Lantern.
9: Uh-huh.
8: Because the O stood for off. I don't know.
3: that's right.
8: Know that or not.
6: Thank you very much. I still like the Peter Pumpkin Eater costume.
8: That's odd that you would like it.
9: Yeah.
6: You want to explain how that worked, Christy Lee?
9: Yeah, the woman wears a t-shirt that has a big pumpkin on the front.
8: A t-shirt.
10: Look at that gal's t-shirt.
8: Look at her t-shirt.
9: Well, by now I feel about the
10: You can say her tighties.
8: Look at them tighties.
9: And then the man wears a t-shirt that says pumpkin eater on it.
6: It just says Peter.
8: Oh, yeah, yeah, yeah,
6: It's subtle.
8: You don't give it away.
4: Yeah. Yeah.
8: Or
4: yeah.
8: maybe just Peter.
9: Oh, yeah, that'd be even better.
8: My name is Peter.
6: Yeah.
9: I like that better.
6: It's subtle. That's the way it was when I saw the Pope and his buddy wearing it.
3: That's right. A Cardinal Lingus. Cardinal Lingus. Lingus.
4: That's funny.
8: Can you be Peter Pumpkin or same sex? Is that
6: sure?
8: Well, I guess
6: why
8: you can.
6: Not?
8: Why not? Yeah. Let's see. This is from Chris. Ghoul morning. Bob and Tom.
3: How appropriate.
6: Nice.
8: I loved my knife. I was talking about what the
6: Swiss Army knife.
8: The little baby Swiss Army knife. Mm-hmm. What good are they for? He said, I love my little knife because I could use the tweezers for roach clips. Wink, wink.
3: Oh, boy.
8: Wake and bake, he says.
3: I see. I see.
8: Greetings, you damn dirty apes and Christy.
9: Oh,
3: well.
8: So I had not one but two instances of Tom ruining my life. I found myself standing in line at a large, let's say, orange hardware store. I had Visqueen, gloves, a shovel, and lime. I hurriedly, quickly put back the lime after hearing Tom in my head saying Visqueen. Then, after pouring my second cup of coffee, which I rarely drink, once again, I heard Tom saying...
6: He never drinks a second cup of coffee at home.
8: Damn you, Tom Griswold. That's from Jeff.
9: Who was he going to bury?
8: In Cincinnati.
6: Yeah, who was he going to bury?
8: Let's say. And, dear chick, those little Swiss Army knives for your keychain may not be able to be used to stab somebody, but I believe they'll get the point.
6: Oh, that's a very good thing.
3: Clever
8: girl.
6: Is that sport?
8: Jeff, yes. That's
6: okay. Thank you very much.
5: Hey, Rocky, this is what you farted for.
3: Good sports, Chick. Good sports.
8: Many sports like it, but this one's mine. Wherever you go, whatever you do, always be a good sport. Chrissy.
9: A painting by abstract Dutch artist Piet Mondrian has been hanging upside down in various museums since it was first put on display 75 years ago.
8: It's Peter Morton.
9: An art historian made the discovery but warned that the painting could disintegrate if it was hung the right side up now.
8: What?
9: The 1941 picture is a complex interlacing lattice of red, yellow, black, and blue adhesive tapes. Titled New York City One. It has been hung in an art museum in Germany since 1980.
6: You could recreate it with a trip to the hardware store.
3: Sounds like it.
6: In 5 minutes.
3: I wonder if that
8: sounds like
3: Lisa Mona. Lisa Mona.
4: Hold on. Sight gag.
3: Mona Lisa.
4: Thank you, Victor Borgen.
9: So called climate activists.
6: Wait a second now. This is, you'd recognize this guy's stuff. There was a thing in, there was a period of time, remember they made dresses that looked like this. It's typically different rectangles and squares of color. Mm-hmm. You've seen these.
3: Yeah.
6: That's who this guy is. But this one's, it's just like colored tape in rectangles and.
9: If nobody knew for that many years, does it really matter?
3: I don't know that it does.
4: No.
3: If anything, this gets more people to the museum now.
9: Sure.
6: It is pretty funny that it's been upside down. Now they say they can't turn it right side up because it's going to...
9: disintegrate.
3: That's weird.
9: How's that going to happen?
6: Yeah, it's weird. I mean, they never make this mistake typically with sculpture.
4: No.
6: You know, you never heard anybody say, hey, how come Michelangelo's David standing on one arm? but his junk's still pointing up.
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3: You son of a bitch.
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6: God, what a bitch.
17: No kid.
20: There were many pranks that I did that scared the hell out of me.
6: Uh-huh.
20: One of them was we didn't have traffic reports. The station didn't want to pay for that.
6: Uh-huh.
20: And so one day I decided that we would just get a helicopter sound effect. And claim that the newsman was out there flying the helicopter. Traffic's moving. Tim, hey, did I leave the instruction manual there in the station? Yeah, Charlie, it's here. It's on the console. Why? I forgot how to turn this thing. Yeah, I can see you out the window. You're headed right for the Bank One building. Charlie, Tim, look it up. Look it up. Yeah, it's on page 22. I have no idea. It's a stick, but you got to push a button at the same time. Charlie, you're headed right. Oh, Tim, I can't. And the classic closet, that sound effect, the overstuffed closet is what it's called.
6: Yeah, I think we actually have that.
20: So, Charlie, Tim.
21: You poor bastard.
22: You guys can't see the camera, but Christy just...
9: I have very
22: small
9: hands.
22: Like she was getting
9: hands.
22: Ready to eat a giant Subway sandwich.
6: Right, right.
20: Yeah, by the way,
6: Christy, I think maybe the reason it's been a while since you had a date is if that's your standard, we're going to need a horse.
9: No. Oh, my gosh.
6: Did you see her hands?
3: Yeah,
9: she does very well like for
22: she
9: herself.
22: She was about to drop whatever she was imagining because the grass was so wide.
9: I was thinking of a sausage roll.
23: Yeah.
22: Well,
9: not
22: okay.
9: A penis.
22: Well, all right.
3: Show us how you hold the penis.
22: See, do the penis hold, Christy.
6: Now we're going to get rested again. Stop it.
9: Depends on if it's one hand or two.
17: Bob and Tom.
24: Five.
6: Four, three, two, one.
17: They put the F in professional.
25: And then, did you ever do the toilet trick?
6: No.
25: You know the toilet trick, don't you?
6: Oh, with the saran wrap?
25: Put the saran wrap around the bottom portion of the toilet real tight so you can't see it. Then you put the regular seat down.
6: Uh-huh.
25: Why don't we do that here at the ladies' room today?
6: That's been done here at the ladies' room. And another kind of kooky thing to do at the toilet, you know how when the seat comes down and it's got those little rubber stoppers?
25: Yeah.
6: Well, what you do is you put the seat down it, but underneath it you place these ketchup packets you've gotten from a Wendy's. And of course, the pressure...

0: So there's some ideas for April Fool's Day.
1: That's a great one.
2: Yeah. The pressure, of course.
3: I'm bleeding.
2: My God, I'm bleeding.
4: All Bob and Tom, 24/7. This is Bob and Tom Radio.
5: I'm going to pass the baton here.
6: To whom?
5: I'm sorry, I'd pass it in a second. I'm just getting into this music here. Thank you. That sound nice?
7: It is nice, yeah. I don't believe that that's why you
5: you were lost.
6: No, he didn't know where he was going.
2: You were absolutely unconscious there for a second.
5: No, I told you where I was going.
7: Oh, where are you going?
5: I told you just a few minutes ago where I was going when we came back.
7: You know what? I
5: told you where I was going.
6: Yeah, I know where you were going, but I didn't know if you remembered where you were going.
5: That's perfectly valid.
7: Where you're going.
2: I was hoping you'd forget where you were going.
5: I'm just someone listening under whatever it is. Would you please get there?
7: Where okay, the hell
5: ladies,
7: are you going?
5: Ladies and gentlemen, without any further ado.
8: Oh, yeah. Man with a deep
2: hits just keep on coming.
9: Mother's Day, always the big dilemma, guys. What kind of flowers to get mothers?
5: Uh-huh.
9: I can tell you.
6: What?
9: Mums.
7: There's a follow-up.
9: Why did the mother cross the road?
7: Why?
9: To get some peace and quiet.
7: What? We got a double decker there.
9: What did the panda give his mother?
5: What?
9: A bear hug.
6: Oh.
9: And finally, why are there no Mother's Day sales?
7: Why?
9: Because mothers are priceless.
6: Oh,
7: that is nice.
2: There's somebody out there.
10: He's adorable.
6: He's cute.
10: He is
6: adorable.
7: Now, Chick, you don't like those jokes because your mom beat you? Is that right?
3: What's going on?
7: Is that
2: many times?
7: Right? Yeah, oh, yeah, yeah.
2: Yeah. With various objects. Yeah.
6: Well, is that a palate cleanser?
2: This kind of reminds me of her sharpening her strop.
11: Where's the lighter?
2: Whistling.
5: I do love the word strop.
7: It is good.
5: That's the second time that word has appeared on this show this week.
6: Yes, it is.
5: Do you remember the first time it appeared, Christy?
6: Yeah, you were talking about shaving something.
5: Ace and I spotted the same TV commercial at 3 in the morning.
2: Well, if it was on TV, Ace saw it.
5: And it's
6: it was a special razor for a lady to use down there.
5: It's a razor for the the front naughty for the ladies.
6: It's not naughty. What's wrong with
2: Let me ask you something. If you see your lady using your razor for that area, do you change the blade or you go ahead and use the razor?
5: She would never touch my razor.
2: Are you kidding me?
5: Oh, no, absolutely.
6: Oh, my God.
7: She doesn't want to share razors. Yeah.
5: She has her own stuff.
2: She must live in fear.
6: I think it might be the other way around, actually.
5: this commercial, it actually uses the word pubic hair.
6: What's wrong with that? You can't say that anymore?
5: I was just kind of surprised.
9: It's kind of racy.
5: Yeah, it's sort of a sexy commercial.
9: We were talking about you couldn't use condom commercials.
5: I can remember when the first condom commercials came out, people lost their mind. So no, but
6: they've come a long way.
5: They do. By the way, shift to a.
2: They do what?
5: They shift to a. Am I correct? To like an illustration or whatever, an animated thing there for a second when they show how it. They show. How
7: I would imagine they don't.
5: Works.
7: Yeah,
6: they're not going
5: to. You know,
7: lady,
5: we'd like to introduce.
6: It's not a gyno cam.
5: former stripper Irma LaBush.
7: Wasn't that the sequel to Irma LaDuce?
5: Thank you, Josh.
2: Yeah, Irma LaDuce was bad enough.
5: Sometimes I hope someone out there knows what I'm doing beside me.
2: Dear Bob and Tom Show.
6: Yes.
2: I have a request.
7: Sure.
2: On behalf of all the listening audience.
7: Yes.
2: And the poor hostages being held in the studio.
3: That's us.
2: Is there any way you could play my favorite song mentioned here? And then someone actually carry what the song says. Carry that out, please.
5: What is that?
2: Aaron from Northwest Indiana.
5: Of course, our house band. Black Boots.
2: He wants us
12: smack
2: you.
12: Smack Tom.
13: It's time now to smack Tom. He's been running his mouth again. He's been pissing us off again.
12: Smack Tom.
2: Smack Tom.
5: I'll handle the lyrics. It's the Black Moods, ladies and gentlemen.
7: And apparently they occasionally get requests for
6: Smack Time. I'm sure.
3: Oh, gosh.
6: They're about to tour again.
5: Oh, I cannot wait.
6: They're going to be coming our way, I think, in July.
5: They'll be our house band.
6: Yes.
7: All right.
5: Very excited.
2: Chrissy's getting groomed right now.
6: Yeah, get that razor out.
3: Oh, wow. A lot of prep.
5: Now, Christy, I don't want to get what? Deeply personal here, but there was a discussion
2: but
5: on this.
2: Prepare for him to get deeply personal.
5: No, you've discussed this before. I'm not going. I'm
6: what?
5: From let's just say from the knees down.
6: From the knees down. Yes.
5: Just this discussion I'm having is what? Exclusively from the knees down, if you will. If you're going on a date with someone in the past, you were dating, you don't shave your legs on the first two dates. Is that correct?
6: Well, you don't. In an attempt to not jump into the sack with someone, yes.
5: Yes, that's sort of a, isn't that kind of a cosmopolitan rule, if you will?
6: If you want to call
2: because
6: it that.
2: Because we know that guys will not
5: yes.
2: Yeah. Have sex with someone with hairy legs.
5: Yes, yeah. if they reach down there and it's all,
2: bushy.
5: Well, I was trying to think of is it Fred C. Dobbs? What's the name I'm looking for?
2: Fred C. Dobbs. Don't say nothing. He don't mean.
5: Is that who's the
2: Sierra Madre?
6: Yeah,
2: Fred
6: about?
2: C. Dobbs.
5: Is it Fred?
3: What are we?
2: Treasure Sierra Madre. Yeah.
6: What does that have to do with me shaving my legs?
5: Famous
6: date?
5: 5 o'clock shadow scene. I'm sorry. That may be the wrong reference. The point is.
6: Yeah, and that's kind of a rule amongst our girlfriends that we talk about. Yeah, if you don't shave your legs, you're not as tempted to.
5: What about underwear?
6: What do you mean? What about underwear?
7: Will you wear your nicer? Say so-called granny panties.
6: I don't have any of those. First of all.
7: Okay,
6: but
7: will you wear your least favorite underwear on first date to keep?
6: No. You want to feel good.
7: Yes, you do.
6: So I would wear actually the opposite, probably, just so you feel better.
5: Okay, now, Josh, your philosophy on underwear when it comes to dating in the early stages?
7: Oh, I just wear. I like all my boxers. I'm kind of like Christy on that. I like all my underwear, and so I just. But I will. You know what? I will take a little extra time to see if my boxers match my shirt.
6: Oh, that's nice.
7: And I won't totally match them up. But if my shirt has some red in it, I'll try to pick a pair of boxers.
5: When you do this, do you place them on the bed and sing the West Side Story song, I Feel Pretty?
7: I do that every morning. So that's goes for the par for the course. But
5: here's something dumb.
7: I feel pretty.
6: What?
5: I didn't know this. We had a news story the other day about, and I had never put this one together. The thing now that everyone's doing is instead of looking in a mirror, they take their phone.
6: I do it all the time.
5: And they flip
6: it around. Yeah.
5: I'm so stupid. I never even thought of that. We just had that on a news story this week.
6: You're kidding. No, I never thought to do that.
5: I have that flipper mirror in my car that flips down on the flap.
6: The visor
5: up there.
6: Mirror.
5: The visor thingy. And then you slide that gizmo over and it lights up.
7: Yeah.
2: How does it do that? How does it know to light up when you slide the button on?
3: Magic.
2: It's weird.
3: Car magic.
5: Because great engineers designed it.
6: Yeah.
2: This punk kid who built the popsicle tower. Is that what you're talking about again?
5: The car I'm driving right now, I'd like to get a great engineer to put a better radio in it.
6: Oh, I don't have that problem.
2: Is this the car where you turn the radio on, the car goes off, the engine stops?
5: No, when you turn the car off, the radio stays on until you get out. The problem is to change the channel, you have to slide through like three screens. It's completely ridiculous.
3: I borrowed your car the other day. You listened to the coffee house station. You listened to relaxing coffee house music.
2: No,
3: I can't
2: not,
3: imagine. I've never seen you relaxed in my life. No. You were listening. It was like Jason Mraz and like acoustic covers of Dave Matthews.
5: No, I wasn't listening to that. I don't know how it landed on that.
3: Okay. I could not believe it.
5: I can't.
6: He's always on the phone. You know that.
3: Yeah.
5: Whoever borrowed it last was listening to that. Let's see. Where were we? We have to squeeze a news story out of Miss Lee. Is that correct?
6: Dogs in the news today. Budweiser is holding a contest to put one lucky person's dog out there on its holiday cans this year. To enter, dog owners can share their pet's photo by commenting on Budweiser's Facebook post about the contest and using the hashtag Pupweiser Contest. Owners can also tweet a picture or post an image into Instagram using the competition hashtag. Once again, Pupweiser Contest. Submissions are open until May 8th. You need to get on this now. Public will then be asked to decide on Budweiser's holiday poster pup through social media.
5: And again, how do you enter? What was the name of it? Pupweiser?
6: Pupweiser Contest.
5: Okay.
6: Hashtag Pupwiser contest.
5: So for Christmas, instead of the Clydesdales, it'll be a doggy?
6: Apparently, on their cans, the holiday cans.
7: Holiday cans.
5: They use a dog instead of a cat.
6: Why is that? Well, you're going to...
7: Catwiser?
5: I don't know.
7: Sounds like an accountant.
2: Pussycat?
6: Uh-huh.
5: It's got to be a doggy. It's got to be a happy doggy for Christmas, don't you think? I don't know.
2: Cats aren't rarely happy, I'll tell you that.
7: No, they're very happy.
6: They just don't happy. Often,
7: they show it differently than dogs.
3: Of course you like cats.
5: There isn't like
3: a book reading.
2: They're always planning, scheming. Yeah.
5: Yeah. Put it this way, if they had the Bush Beans cat, they would have gone out of business. I want a happy talking dog.
7: I love them all. Okay. Love them all.
5: All right. Now, we have coming up a special treat, if not two special treats.
2: Never work
5: coming
2: out.
5: Up. No, you're going to be very
7: not
5: happy.
7: Just cake,
5: with
7: cake, and
10: better be food. Cream.
2: I will happily
6: it's not
2: eat
6: gonna
2: my
6: be
2: words.
6: Food.
10: Dancing girls?
2: Is it?
3: Pat, you are a little bit horny today.
2: What's the problem, Pat?
10: I'm just a little horny.
2: My goodness.
5: I'm telling you, Pat, I think tomorrow night is the night.
2: I guess so.
10: Work night.
5: I think that special lady after
2: that's
5: the
2: right,
5: show.
2: Yeah.
10: I don't mix business.
2: I just think you're really funny. Oh, really? Well, you think that's funny. Where do you see this? Oh,
10: my fans are women with chocolate around their mouth.
6: I don't even understand that.
5: I love that joke. That should be a chapter in your book.
6: I don't even get that.
5: Well, say about two-thirds of the way into the book, post-divorce, now my fans are
10: love your
5: chocolate.
10: Show.
7: Yeah,
6: I would have gotten on there. Never mind.
5: That is very strong. Right now, I want to remind you that...
10: they say I look like Ricky Skaggs.
3: No, they don't say that. They think he's my brother.
10: You want to go to a diner?
2: No kidding. Let's go to a diner. I know a nice one right around the corner.
10: Want to go to IHOP?
7: I'll shut up.
5: This isn't helping.
2: Man, anything. You're funny.
10: You ever seen a woman eat so much chili mac?
2: Okay. I know. I just love it. I don't care what people
5: I know
2: think.
5: I was coming to your show, so I loaded up on Beano.
3: You got to do that.
2: Hey, I can fart the national anthem. You ready?
7: There will be some beautiful women there.
6: Oh, of course there will.
10: There's always beautiful women. Yeah.
7: With men. With really good-looking guys.
5: Drag along.
3: Guys are in suit.
5: We have a very special guest, ladies and gentlemen. As promised, the surprise here in the Bob and Tom program.
2: Look at this guy.
5: It's our new editorialist. It's Mr. Jeff Oskey. Please introduce yourself, Jeff.
11: I'm Jeff Oskey. I'm coming to you from the News You Failed to Mention news desk.
2: Yeah.
6: I like the
14: what
6: suspenders.
14: You failed to mention news, Jeff Oskey.
2: Yes.
11: That's right.
2: You got that right.
11: Oh, is it my turn?
5: Yes. You played right. The opening jingle, then here's, you go.
14: Time now for What You Failed to Mention News.
11: With me, Jeff Oskey.
2: Yeah.
14: On the Bob and Tom Show.
2: Okay. Got it.
11: I know you guys call yourselves news people, but you guys usually only give our listeners half the story, so I'm here to share with our listeners the news you all failed to mention.
5: Okay.
6: All right.
11: Last week, Christy, you talked about magic mushrooms may be as good as prescription medication for treating depression.
6: Mm-hmm.
11: What you failed to mention... Of course magic mushrooms are great at treating depression. I've used them for this purpose for years. It's really hard to be depressed when you're singing the Humpty Dance with your friends Rainbow Sherbert Unicorn and Papa Smurf. The scientific report, and I use that, that's in quotes, they issued a new study that reported coffee helps keep you awake.
2: Yep.
11: What you failed to mention, meth helps you disassemble your TV set at 4 a.m. And cocaine helps you stay up all night talking to people you hardly know about stuff you know nothing about.
7: Is that right?
6: Whoa. Whoa.
11: The Girl Scouts in Virginia are now delivering their cookies via flying drones. What you failed to mention... Then the Girl Scouts have too much damn money. Either up the the cookie count, ladies, or drop those prices. And while I'm at it, hey, Boy Scouts, lose the popcorn. What is it, 1782? No one wants your overpriced corn. When I was a Boy Scout, we sold candy bars, and they were delicious.
3: Yeah.
11: So delicious that me and my brothers ate 99% of the box, and my parents were forced to pay for our thievery out of their own pockets.
3: The American way.
11: I think, like most parents, I would gladly pay $200 more in fees to not have to have our kids sell stuff. No one wants to sell it. No one wants to buy it. Enough already.
3: Okay.
11: Oh, see, I had some parents on board with that one.
7: Can we hear them agree with you again?
2: Yeah, I'd like to hear that.
3: Okay.
2: I like that very much.
7: The peanut gallery.
11: Earlier this week, there was a story you guys talked about. Scientists were surprised that there wasn't a baby boom after last year's lockdown for Corona. What they failed to mention is deadly pandemics are real boner killers.
3: Oh, man. There it goes.
11: A 12-year-old just graduated both high school and college on the same day. What you all failed to mention, he's still a huge dork.
5: Yeah. Is that a different one?
7: Yes, it was.
6: That was different.
5: Didn't end with the okay.
11: Okay. Here, you want another one?
5: Yeah.
11: See, they weren't nearly as impressed.
5: Yeah, okay.
11: A Hoffman's dragon shark, a 300-million-year-old shark that has been found on a farm in New Mexico, the scientists named it the Hoffman's dragon shark to honor the Hoffman family who owned the land where the shark's skeleton was discovered.
7: I see.
11: What you failed to mention, had the fossilized remains been found down the road at the Dixby's farm... The shark would be now known as the Dixby Dragon Shark.
7: Amusement than anything else.
5: Dixby Dragon.
6: I like that one.
5: It's a dragon shark. The Dixby farm, of course.
11: 49% of people surveyed said they would rather Zillow over having sex with their partner. What you failed to mention, most of those people would rather do anything else than have sex with them. My favorite, the couple's looking at the Zillow together, the wife will hold it up and go, "Oh, look, honey, I can see us so not having sex in this bedroom suite."
5: Combine the two, you see.
11: And finally, yesterday, garbage men in New Jersey searched for 3 hours in the dump and located a woman's wedding ring that she accidentally threw away into the garbage. What you failed to mention, this is something garbage men would only do for a woman. Don't believe me? I can't even get my garbage men to stop when I'm 30 seconds late bringing down my trash down the driveway. Come back! All right, I guess I'll wait till next week. I've been Jeff Oskey, and this is the news you all failed to.
14: What you failed to mention, Jeff Oskey.
2: Yeah.
7: Thank you. Off with the time. Get out of here.
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21: They bribed us to say that.
2: Hello, everyone. I'm Chick McGee, and this is my first song. It's a song about something I'm very familiar with. My life as a ladies' man. Oh, yeah.
22: We can't get enough.
2: Yes, yes, yes.
22: We can't get enough.
2: I know that.
22: We can't get enough.
2: Tell me something I don't know.
22: He can't get enough
2: of that nasty stuff. Nasty stuff. Nasty stuff. Nasty stuff. I'm a sex machine.
0: Stanky.
22: Nasty stuff.
2: That's right.

0: 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This is Bob and Tom 24/7.
1: Hey, there's Pat Godwin in the performance room.
2: Hey, chick.
1: There's Josh Arnold at the sidekick chair.
3: Chick.
1: There's Ace Cosby manning the track phone hotline hot phone.
4: Not dirty.
1: I'm Chick McGee, and Tom, we have a very special old friend.
5: Yes.
6: That's a handsome man. He is comedian Ryan Singer. Ryan is on the road because his home is no longer existing. He currently has what little stuff he has in this world, primarily baseball cards, are parked in a storage unit somewhere on the West Coast. And before we get to Ryan, I want to ask, has your phone gone off at all, Pat?
2: Mine?
6: Now that you asked your new song dedicated to your new lady friend?
2: Yeah, I got two texts.
6: Okay.
2: Well, has one for each boob that he's talking about.
6: Okay, all right, very nice.
5: Run that by her?
2: I didn't think I should.
6: Yeah, nothing's funnier than a surprise like that.
1: Surprise like that, surprise breakup. There's nothing funnier.
6: Now, I have a question for Ryan. You were telling me off the air that you just drove across the country. Did you stop any of the highlights? Like they'll have like the world's biggest...
7: Oh yeah,
6: ball all of the twine, the world's all the biggest great, paint ball.
7: You know it's just like the heart and soul of like just American ingenuity, like these tourist traps, like these great places. Like I know, because we're obsessed with them too. Like there was I was driving through Kansas and I saw a sign that had like three of them. It said, "Stop and see the world's largest wooden shoes."
2: Oh,
7: I was like, oh, well, okay. Because in California they have, I think it's like Barstow. It's like the world's largest thermometer.
6: Sure.
7: Like, stop and see it. And cool. It's like, well, you don't have to stop and see it. You're in a desert. You can see it just by driving by.
2: Right.
7: Like, but like we are obsessed. I find it really interesting how we're obsessed with like the biggest stuff or like the world's longest or largest. Like we had like civic pride for years when because Sears Tower was the world's largest building for a long time.
1: Oh, yeah.
7: And we're like, America, we got the world's largest building. And I was always like, why do we care about the world's largest building when a slightly taller crane built that building? Shouldn't we be like obsessed with the world's tallest crane? Like, who's got the world's tallest crane? And if the world's tallest building was built by a slightly taller crane, that means the world's tallest crane was probably built by a slightly taller crane.
1: Oh my
7: so
1: God.
7: It's like, who cranes the cranes, chick?
2: Who? Yeah.
6: So you like to think about stuff while stoned?
5: Yeah.
7: Mm-hmm.
6: Okay. Are you?
7: No, actually, I don't. When I was a kid, I had access to too much marijuana.
1: Too much.
7: There was a kid I went to school with who lived on a farm and found a freezer full of it. And so we would, we'd do that and we'd see UFOs in the sky and then have bonfires. Because a bonfire, that's a great thing about a bonfire. A bonfire will cover up any smell.
2: Yes.
7: It doesn't matter what you were up to or what you were into, or it doesn't matter, like if you haven't showered in a month, go hang out by a bonfire for 15 minutes. You will smell like burnt timber and it's great. So my parents are always like, you're by a bonfire a lot. And I was like, yeah.
6: Nothing like that on these hot days. Like a noontime bonfire.
2: I may be addicted. They say you can't get addicted to bonfires, but I might actually be addicted to bonfires.
1: Something about being close to the flame.
6: So I'm
2: a contact bonfire.
6: So I got you off track. So you're obsessed with large things. What is the biggest thing of that ilk that you've ever seen?
7: The world's largest rocking chair.
2: Oh, you went? Yeah.
7: I went.
6: Where is that?
7: Gosh, I can't
1: somewhere,
7: even
1: remember.
2: In Illinois.
1: Illinois, yeah.
7: The world's largest rocking chair.
2: Willie and Oscar just recently saw it.
7: Yeah.
6: Can you get in there and rock
5: can
6: with
5: you
6: it?
5: Rock on
2: you
5: can, it?
2: You cannot sit
7: no,
2: on it.
7: No, no. I mean, you get there and you're just like, yeah. It's big.
2: Larger than I'm used to, yeah.
7: You know, there's a giant.
1: That is large.
7: You know, I think all these signs are just kind of like clues for, like, if there's a giant that ever needs to, like, have stuff. You know, like, oh, the giant can go have his shoes, the world's largest shoes. He can go sit in a chair. If he's got sick, he's got a thermometer he can use. But it's like, these are all just like hidden clues for giants to find things.
1: I know where the thermometer, it's in, that's the Bun Boy in Baker.
5: Barstow?
7: It's Baker or Barstow. It's
1: Baker, California.
7: Yeah.
1: It's the Bun Boy. And it's

0: It's right in the Death Valley, and it's always 180 degrees.
1: Yeah.
0: It's crazy.
2: But you raise a good point, though. If there is, in fact, a giant from another planet...
3: you've got Tom talking seriously.
4: That's an excellent point.
2: I mean, if he's got a fever, he could. Yeah.
0: And he'd have to go to Casey, Illinois, the world's largest rocking chair.
4: They have the world's largest wind chimes and mailbox.
0: 56 and a half feet tall. It was completed in August of 2015.
5: What was the purpose?
1: Just to have the world's biggest.
0: I mean, talk about it.
1: Yeah. Probably.
5: Is it in front of a diner or a...
4: It's in front of the world's largest Cracker Barrel. Yeah.
0: And the world's largest checkerboard.
5: Right.
0: And the world's largest.
2: Sometimes there's suckers. I went to one. It was called Ruby Falls.
1: Yeah. Oh, my gosh.
2: Some old lady named Ruby, and she couldn't get up.
4: that's kind of entertaining, too.
2: Hey, Ruby, for Christ's sake. Yeah.
4: I mean, we can help you.
6: I expected water.
2: I can't get up, you bastard. Don't help me.
4: Ruby.
0: I'd like to see that. Yeah.
2: Okay. Let's head back to the news desk with Christy Lee. Have we missed anything?
5: A wayward dolphin's been swimming in a Connecticut river after making its way upstream from Long Island Sound. The dolphin.
2: On porpoise?
4: Answer the man. Was it on porpoise?
5: No, it's a dolphin. It's not a porpoise.
2: It's a porpoise.
5: Was first spotted in July by fishermen along the Thames River. A video posted to Facebook shows the dolphin jumping around near the Norwich Marina, about 15 miles from the sound. National Oceanic and Atmospheric Administration monitoring the situation. They say they hope the animal will be able to make its way back to Long Island Sound without needing to be rescued.
4: All right.
2: Be careful.
5: Why?
2: The thing doesn't get back to Long Island Sound. It's going to be playing basketball at SeaWorld pretty soon. Hey, wait a minute. I didn't sign up for this. This is work. What do you mean? Three shows in a Saturday? No way.
4: I wanted to check out the river.
5: In New Jersey.
2: Teenage dolphins call it flogging the human.
4: These are excellent questions.
0: Singer is bringing out the worst in you and thinking weird stuff.
4: Do sorority dolphins get a tattoo of a 20-year-old girl on their ankle?
5: In New Jersey, officials rescued a dog that was found swimming over a mile from shore.
2: Aww.
5: The Monmouth County Sheriff's Office report the 10-year-old Siberian Husky named Caden became separated from his owner, swam a mile and a half into the bay off of Union Beach.
2: Did he get the stick?
5: Good doggy. Officers with the Marine One unit located Caden and reunited him with his grateful owner.
2: Aww.
1: I love how they know his name's Caden. Like, they rescue him. They're like, are you okay, boy? He's like, my name's Caden.
4: Oh, all right, well.
2: I'm running away from my dad because he won't stop playing Bon Jovi. I've had enough.
1: Yeah. And he named me Caden.
4: Are you Caden? No, I'm Roscoe. You throw that one back. It's not Caden.
2: I have a question.
5: Yes.
4: Nothing for that.
2: Did they have a...
0: it was as if you didn't exist
4: at
0: all.
4: Yeah.
6: You got a bit of a vacuum there.
0: Yeah. Was
2: there a dog? Did Tony Soprano have a dog?
0: No, he did not. No.
2: I don't think he did he?
0: No.
4: Why?
0: He had... Pyomai was the horse. That's the only thing he had affection
4: and
0: for.
4: And ducks. He had affection for the ducks.
0: Oh, he had the ducks in the pool. Yeah,
2: I mean, that's enough if someone's a bad person.
5: They don't have a dog?
2: They don't have a dog, and they, of course, they kill people.
0: Well,
5: there's that.
4: That could also
0: a
4: be...
0: psychopath. They like babies and pets.
4: There are good people who don't have dogs.
2: Name one.
4: Me.
5: Josh didn't have a dog. Ace didn't have a dog.
0: Wow, wrong on both counts.
5: Brian doesn't have a dog.
1: I don't have a dog anymore.
5: No.
2: Sorry, she got that.
0: Well, by God, he'll stay now. Huh?
2: Okay, all right.
0: Okay, damn right.
2: So sorry.
7: Morning laughter just might be the best medicine.
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3: Here's one of the fattest things I've ever done.
4: I ate a pie in a car.
5: By myself. The apple pie that we had, it was so thick and beautiful, I just ate it like a piece of pizza.
3: Wait a minute. So you ate a pie by cutting it into triangular pieces and eating it one by one?
5: Like a
3: what a weirdo!
5: Like a pizza.
6: No, like without a fork is what I meant. You pick it up and you eat it like a piece of pizza. You dick.
1: With us in the studio, comedian Kostaki Economopoulos. Now, we talked a little bit about your love life. What's happening with it again?
7: I've got a girlfriend. She's great. Mm-hmm. We're knocking around and having a good time. And
8: so you have no children.
7: Right? I have no children. Mm-hmm. Here's the first sign of me getting old, all right? Here's the first sign of me as an old guy. I give my girlfriend a really good back massage, like 40 minutes. Then it's my turn. I lay down. She just barely starts to rub my back. This is true. And she reaches down and, and says, "Are you sure you want me to rub your back?" And I said, "Yes."
9: Like, what? True enough.
8: Oh, my God.
7: What am I, 100?
1: Let's talk to our guest, Tom Foss. Now, do you have any animals?
10: I got two horses, about 15 chickens, dogs, cats.
8: So you are in the country, huh?
10: Yeah, gravel road, one-way gravel road.
8: Really?
1: Do you eat the chickens?
10: No, the eggs.
1: Ah.
10: My wife said she'd never kill one of the chickens.
8: Really?
10: But she doesn't have any problem scrambling up the kids.
9: That's sweet. Uh-huh.
1: Greg Hahn is our guest.
11: I went out with this one girl. Can I say this?
1: Yeah. Sure.
11: Get a load of this. I'm on a date. I was out with this girl. Right? Here's what she says. It's true. She says, "Oh, I did something she didn't like." She goes, "Oh, you just lost some points." Whoa, there's points involved. That's a point system that the women have. It's a point system. Men, we don't know what's going on. All we know is it involves points, and all of a sudden, we're down. You know what I mean? I was doing my impression of her mother. She's like, "Oh, you just lost some points." I'm like, "Really? How many did I start out with?" "Don't ask any questions. You're just going to lose more points." "Well, transfer my account to your younger sister."
12: My most recent marriage was a disaster. It made the wreck of the Edmunds Fitzgerald look like a fender bender.
8: Wow.
12: Sorry to hear that.
8: Hello.
13: And you remember Lord's famous line about gun control.
12: Yes. The relationship taught me a lot. It taught me they won't sell you a handgun if you're crying.
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1: Joining us in the studio, comedian Frank Caliendo. What was I going to say? Jim Rome. Speaking of sports, Jim Rome, the premier sports talk guy who talks a foreign language. If you've never heard Jim's show, it's all in this code.
8: Mm-hmm.
1: You got to listen for about a year to figure out what the hell they're talking about.
15: Andy is the king of pauses. You ever notice that? That he will go maybe 2 minutes without saying anything. "I just got a huge fax. You are not going to believe this. This is a great fax. One of the greatest faxes I have ever seen."
16: Exactly what he sounds like.
15: "Wait while I pause for 4 seconds. Setting a record on the Premier Radio Network. And I'm back." That was a great pause.
16: Great take, Romy.
15: Yes. That is one of the clones. "I am in studio right now. I just got a huge fax. You are not going to believe this huge fax that just came in. T-Raj handed to me just seconds ago. Hold on while I read it."
1: For those of you not familiar with the show, trust me, this is exactly what it's like.
15: "Here is the fax. For some reason, I always need to put a fax next to the microphone. Because if I don't, I don't think you'll believe that I actually have it. The clones are out there in numbers. I am blessing the Bob and Tom show with myself today. Back to the huge facts. So you remember that I have it. There is nothing on the facts. It is a blank sheet of paper. Somebody gave me a blank sheet of paper, and I have no idea. Wait, I'm getting a message. It's on the other side. I was looking at the wrong side of the paper.
8: Good morning, Bob and Tom show.
17: Dear Jim, some dude is on Bob and Tom doing your freaking voice, Jim. It's your freaking voice.
15: Maybe you are not listening right now.
17: Make it stop, Van Smack. I'm hearing echoes again, Van Smack. Make it stop, Jim.
15: Just well, maybe silly. That Grand Canyon that you have between your ears.
17: That's not sus.
15: Not unlike Alf, you just cracked yourself up. Look out, because you're going to be eating a cat in about 5 minutes.
17: We're and making the- more echoes of freaking Luke Gehrig, Jim.
15: What a great speech that was. Lou Gehrig. No one has ever topped that speech.
17: The luckiest freaking man in the face of the world.
15: He truly was.
17: He did not suck.
15: No, he did not suck. Did not and suck. That day was the luckiest day for him.
17: Rack him. I'm out.
8: I'm out.
9: I'm out.
8: All right.
9: I'm
8: out.
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1: Church league softball fist fight, getting washed in the blood on a Tuesday night. What would Jesus do? Lord, he wouldn't do that. Knock hell out of a preacher with a softball bat. Well, the swinging shepherds from the sheep of the Savior were tied with the Sourwood Church of Christ, an example of some highly unholy behavior in a game that had already been protested twice. Something unbiblical must have been said for them to be aiming heat at a minister's head. Clocking the clergy ain't the thing to do, but neither's the high hard one on a 0-2. Church league softball fist fight, a body laying on a hands neath the left field lights, knocking out four teeth, getting a busted lip, ain't exactly my idea of Christian fellowship.

0: class to trade the cup of brotherhood for a can of whoop.
1: Hey, welcome. Welcome, welcome. Great to see you. Great to have you here. This is Singers. Oh, once again, you're right. The dulcimer voices have got to correct. This is the Bob and Tom Show. There's Christy Lee at the news desk.
2: Hi.
1: Pat Godwin's there.
3: Hey, Josh.
1: There's Jeff Oskey.
4: Hey, man.
1: And a swell tropical shirt.
4: Yeah, sure.
2: Bigfoot on it.
1: Yeah, right? It does.
2: And bear. Oh, no, that's this the one's bird just shirt. Yeah,
1: right. Oh, bears and birds.
2: Bears.
1: Yeah.
2: Bears and birds, right?
1: That's right. You know, often people see Bigfoot, but they mistake them for bears.
2: Yeah.
1: There's Ace Cosby.
5: Hello.
1: I am Josh Arnold, and there's Tom Griswold.
6: They usually don't see Bigfoot till they've consumed a lot of beers, frankly. I know.
2: Your opinion.
6: Yeah. That's right. Well, hello. That was a special request. One of the classics. And that's going out to someone who's gone out. Thank you for the nice letter. Fuzzy from New Philadelphia, Ohio. He wanted to send that one out to his dad. And by the way, he said, I told my dad a joke years ago. It was about what you were talking about recently on your show. I'll do the joke first.
1: All right.
6: I'm reading this as it's written. There was a 150-pound man in South America that had 75-pound testicles. He was half nuts.
1: Boy,
6: that
1: had to have been.
6: That's a classic.
2: Yeah.
6: Thank you very much. But we were talking about ball maxing, which Fuzzy references here. Remember that earlier week? That's the thing that some weirdos, they fill their ball sacks with
2: saline
6: or some other stuff.
1: Saline.
6: And they take pictures of it and show it to their buddies. So I'm bringing this up because when you woke up this morning, at least you didn't say to yourself, oh boy, it's Friday. I'm going to fill my ball sack with fluid and take pictures for my buddies.
2: You don't know that. Somebody might have.
6: Yeah, but most of our listeners, I think, well, that'd be a weird focus group. Can you imagine? We have 75 people
2: maxer?
6: Here. Now, for those of you that are filling your ball sack with excess fluid, please raise your hand. You don't have to do that today.
2: No.
6: So it's going to be a bright and sunny day for you.
1: Well, what was Fuzzy Wuzzy was a bear?
2: Fuzzy Wuzzy had no hair.
3: Fuzzy Wuzzy didn't care.
2: Yeah.
1: What was that from? It's just a little...
2: like a Beans song, I think.
1: Oh, okay.
6: Kid song, yeah. It's so funny you mentioned. I got caught up this morning in one of those. I couldn't remember. There's an article about this FIFA thing.
2: Mm-hmm.
6: There's a thing going on in the FIFA world. That I've gone on record as saying I don't care about. I was trying to think of that fee-fi-fo-fum poem.
2: Yeah.
1: I smell the blood of an Englishman.
6: But yeah. Do you remember the second half of it?
1: I don't know if I do.
6: Oh.
1: It's from Jack and the Beanstalk.
2: Yeah.
6: Fee-fi-fo-fum, I smell the blood of an Englishman.
3: Here we
6: something,
3: come.
6: Something alive or dead. I'm going to grind up his bones and make my bread.
1: Oh, yeah. That, I remember that last line.
6: Something like that.
1: Right.
6: Yeah, but the fee-fi-fo-fum thing. I was thinking of FIFA, trying to get a fee-fi-fum joke. And as you can see, I was not successful. I was trying to think of maybe I'll come up with one, but when we get to the story coming up later on, it's a Guinness World Records.
1: That's right.
6: Stunt story. We have two of them, or three of them, I think, today.
1: Yeah.
6: We got a really good one for sailors out there.
2: Sailors?
6: Yeah.
2: Oh.
6: A really cool thing that a guy is trying to do that's absolutely insane, involving sailing across the Atlantic Ocean.
2: Ooh.
6: Also, we have a weird update. Do you remember the story a few years ago about a special aircraft that was built that didn't run on jet fuel?
2: Yep.
6: It ran on solar power. Do you remember this thing?
1: I don't.
6: Yeah, it had a huge wingspan, and it was this sort of very lightweight aircraft, and it went essentially around the world.
2: Mm-hmm.
1: Whoa.
6: Without any fuel. There's an update. By the way, you won't be getting on one of those anytime soon.
2: No.
6: For air travel.
1: Okay.
6: Because, you weigh too much, everyone weighs too much, and you couldn't take any luggage, and it's got to be a real lightweight aircraft. But it was a cool thing demonstrating solar.
2: And you can't
6: energy.
2: Fly at night.
3: Or when it rains.
2: Yeah.
6: Yeah, these are all good points.
1: They're like satellite dishes. Yeah.
6: Yeah, you really, because you can see, this is not necessarily the future of air travel. It was just a fascinating story. I think we've, once again, exhausted all of the jokes from that. So, well, what else is happening? It's a big weekend. Everybody got big plans?
2: I'm seeing Jimmy Pardo tonight. That'll be fun.
5: Me too.
2: Yeah, Oscar and I.
6: All right.
2: Not as a date.
5: Not together.
2: No, God,
5: no. I'm bringing a hottie.
2: Yeah, thanks.
3: You saying Christy's not a hottie?
5: After that came out of my mouth, I realized what I did.
6: Yeah, there's two different.
1: I can totally tell it's not what you meant
6: Christy,
1: at all.
6: Yeah, there's two separate mistakes you made there.
5: I was trying to compliment my lady.
6: Right, and in fact, you
5: insulted.
6: It's you insulted her and Christy.
2: I knew what you were doing.
6: Well, that's nice.
5: Yeah.
6: Jimmy Pardo, comedian, good friend of the show.
2: Mm-hmm.
6: Well, that'll be fun.
5: Yeah.
2: What are you doing this weekend? Let me guess. Lacrosse.
6: Yeah.
2: Yeah.
6: My girls have a bunch of games.
5: Cool.
2: Mm-hmm.
6: I don't know. I haven't really checked my schedule yet. I'm sure.
5: Do they play in the rain?
6: Yeah.
5: Oh, sorry.
2: Yeah.
6: Yeah. Yeah, that time. Get out your umbrella. A lot of other action going on. And we're going to be looking at your letters. We love receiving them. You can reach us, Bob and Tom at bobandtom.com. And I've got this one. This is kind of interesting. This is from Tony, who writes, I'm a delivery driver, and I want to thank everyone for the polite greetings. However, my favorite is when you introduce everybody. I love it when Ace Cosby just says a polite, hey.
5: Hey.
6: He goes, I've been inspired to adopt Ace's signature short greeting, and I save at least 2 hours each day avoiding long, drawn-out banter from the people I am delivering to.
2: Oh.
6: Well, someone doesn't like to have any conversation, but Tony, we appreciate your listening.
5: He's a hardworking man. He's got places to be.
6: Do you find that troubling when you're doing things, you get into a conversation you don't want to get into?
5: I rarely get into conversations I don't want to get into, and I also know how to politely get out of them. So
6: how do you do that?
5: I don't want to tell you because there could be people listening who I've done this to.
7: Like you, maybe.
5: Yeah.
2: You're the worst. You start conversations with strangers all the time.
6: Sure.
7: He is very social. Way more social than you think.
2: Not in here.
7: He is in here. In the hallway.
2: Sometimes.
7: I'll engage you.
6: Yeah, well, I'll engage you today. Christy, what have you got coming up in the world of news?
2: Oh, we have a lot coming up in the news today. We have ChatGPT. We have stolen sex toys. We have cannons in the news.
5: Making a comeback, are they?
6: Yeah, that's kind of a cool story.
2: Yeah. Bongs in the news. We have a lot going on. Yeah.
6: Yeah,
2: and a pig, a hungry pig, making news today.
6: Yeah, and we had a story earlier in the week. I can do a little clarity on this. It was a place in Spain, a restaurant, and it was called El Toro.
2: Uh-huh.
6: Remember what the story was about?
2: Yeah, didn't they serve sushi all you could eat or something, and they had a vomit fee?
6: Yeah, it was all you could eat sushi, and they were charging a fee if you barfed.
2: Right.
6: Which is what they do here in the States in Uber and Lyft, and if you puke in the car, there's a set fine. Isn't it $250?
2: I think it's $250. Yeah.
6: For barfing, I get that, makes sense. But I couldn't figure out why a place would be called El Toro. It was a sushi place, because I thought Toro meant bull.
2: I thought Toro meant tuna, but...
6: You're right.
2: That's what I said that when we were talking about it, but it kind of got passed over, and I thought, well...
6: So you go to the...
5: No, Toro means bull also, for sure.
2: Yeah,
5: and it's in Spain.
6: But I mean, yeah, but isn't Toro bull in Spain?
5: Yes.
2: Yeah.
7: El Toro.
6: Okay. Toro is the desirable fatty belly of tuna. Served in sushi and sashimi.
5: So they must be making somewhat of a pun, maybe.
6: Yeah, who knows? But now we...
2: They have bullish tuna.
6: This isn't as exciting as the bullfight story we had 2 weeks ago.
5: Well, what could be?
6: I mean, where the guy that... They went to the old-timers bullfight thing, and he...
2: Didn't he die?
6: No, that guy just got right in the keister.
2: Oh, that's right.
5: He wished he had.
6: Yeah, he had a severe rectal injury.
2: Right.
6: And again, I think it's unfair when the bulls win the bullfights, they still kill them.
2: We don't get very many happy bullfighting stories, do we?
7: Mm-mm.
6: So what you're saying is
3: it's going to end up bad at some
6: point. What you're saying is
5: you only hear
6: about the ones that go wrong.
2: Right.
6: You don't hear about all the bullfights that go. Right, well, thank you.
5: Even in those, the bull gets killed typically. So
6: yeah,
2: which is not fair.
5: Yeah. Right.
6: Yeah.
5: There really is no such thing as a happy ending for a bullfight.
6: Yeah, the bull should be sent out to pasture, hang out, have a good time. Well, these and many more things coming up today, and we'll certainly look forward to receiving your letters. You can reach us, Bob and Tom, at bobandtom.com. We also have sporting news. Sitting in for Chick McGee, it's Jeff Oskey today.
5: That's right.
6: Right now, I want to talk to you about weight loss. 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Coming up today, a number of cool world records and a group chat etiquette. What to do when you're involved in a group chat or a group text. We have an etiquette expert weighing in. And this is a really weird story. Security experts say you've got to be careful posting photographs because it's possible to lift your fingerprints off them.
5: Weird.
6: Yeah. Isn't that crazy? I guess be careful what hand signs you make when you're having your picture taken. Although I don't know what would anybody do with your fingerprints? I guess put them in the file with everything else that the government now has.
8: Or the cops could run, if they think you're a criminal, they could run your fingerprint through the system to see if it matches.
6: Cool. Well, we'll find out what that's all about from the O'Reilly Auto Parts Studios. 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
9: Bob and Tom. 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
10: Ladies and gentlemen, Bob and Tom.
5: Yeah, they have me doing a food elimination diet to see what bothers me.
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5: 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Right now I'm on the third round.
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18: Good morning. How you guys doing?
17: Fine. We're a little stunned, but we're okay.
18: I got one for you. I was telling him when I was in a service in Germany, I hooked up with another service member, and she said, "Choke me, you dirty bastard! I'm going to go like a freight train."
17: Write that down, chick.
19: Choke me, you dirty bastard.
17: I'm going to go like a freight train.
19: All right. I like the looks of that. Yes, I like that very much.
17: Oh, my.
18: Yeah, she was kind of weird. She used to like me to choke her with that rubber surgical tubing.
17: That takes a little work, doesn't it?
18: Yeah,
17: that takes a little work.
18: Yeah,
17: I think that's probably to stop her from farting, Tom.
20: This is for the people going through heartbreak right now, and you don't know what to do about it.
21: Okay.

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2: How are you?
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6: Hey, it's the Bob and Tom Show. 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
0: I like that, Josh.
6: There's Pat Godwin.
7: Hello.
6: Jeff Oskey's there.
8: Hi, Josh.
6: Hi, Ace Cosby.
9: Hey.
6: Yeah.
10: There we go. It's brief.
6: There it is. I am Josh Arnold. There's Tom.
10: Well, thank you very much, Josh Arnold. It's great to see everybody. Glad we made it through the week.
0: Did you have a tough week, buddy?
10: I just need some sleep. Can't wait. That's my big treat in the weekends.
6: All right.
10: Trying to get a full 7 hours in. We'll see what we can do. Now, we've got to go to our mailbag.
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10: Thank you very much, Josh. Christy, what do you got over there?
0: Dear Bob and Tom Show, this is from Chris. When I was a kid, my neighborhood had a flasher on a bike. This guy would wear a long coat and flash the moms in the neighborhood.
6: The moms?
0: Yeah. One day after a flash, one of the moms came running out with two knives in each hand as he quickly pedaled off. She came back huffing and puffing and said, "I'll cut his effing balls off." He goes, "What a fun summer day in 1988 for me."
6: Man.
10: First of all, there's a couple things going on here.
0: Yeah.
10: If you're flashing, but you're on a bicycle.
0: Yeah, be careful
10: with
0: about
10: a long
0: that.
10: Coat.
0: Yeah.
10: This takes a lot of planning here.
0: Yeah.
10: I mean, I guess maybe you'd wear a coat just down to the knees, but still, riding a bike with a long coat is tough. Riding a bicycle with no underwear on is tough.
6: I wonder if he came back after the knife incident.
0: I don't know.
6: Or if he went, "You know what? I've pressed my luck in this neighborhood long enough.
0: Find a new one."
6: Yes.
10: Yeah. Oh, what a... Again, another reason to be glad when you woke up this morning, you weren't saying to yourself, "You know what I'm going to do today? I'm going to grab my Schwinn and go flash some of the nice moms in the neighborhood." See?
6: Yeah.
10: You're going to have a much better day today.
6: Not compelled to do that.
10: Yeah. Okay, very good. Very
0: Tom,
10: good.
0: I think this letter is for you.
10: Okay.
0: It's very short, and it's from Emerald. It says, "Dear Bob and Tom Show, my mom told me about what you guys said about roller dogs. I think they're rather delicious. I love roller dogs." Okay.
6: You know, I think not all of us poo-pooed them.
0: That's why I said it's for Tom.
6: Yeah, yeah.
10: I've never had one.
0: Then how can you poo-poo it?
10: I think
6: I did.
10: I prefer the ones wrapped in the foil. And
6: you know, oftentimes stadium dogs are also roller dogs.
8: Yeah. Yeah. That's how they got them hot.
6: Right.
10: Okay.
6: So, but we were talking gas station.
10: I just don't know, how long have they been there?
6: Well, so your nicer gas stations will have little signs.
8: Yeah, they've put
7: there's a better system
8: out.
7: Now.
6: Yeah,
8: mm-hmm. With the time of when they put them on.
7: It's a different world out there.
8: Yeah.
10: I got to start going into these gas stations.
0: Yeah, you do.
7: They're good.
8: Speaking of the hot dogs, I talked about the paper towel routine, about I tried Jeff's 30-second paper towel hot dog routine. Perfection. He went with the Nathan's brand and used Viva for the paper towel. It's thicker, like a cloth, he said.
6: And those are awesome paper towels. Yeah. I don't get them. You know what? From now on, I'm getting them.
0: I'm a Bounty girl.
6: I am too, and I'm getting Viva.
8: The Viva's almost too good. You're like, am I using cloth?
0: Really?
6: They are great. Like,
8: yes.
9: Chris, you got to try them, yeah.
0: Okay, I have never.
6: My grandma always had those kind of cloth. And man, I don't know why I haven't.
10: Are they more expensive?
7: They're pricey, aren't they?
6: Not if Ace is getting them.
10: That's what I was going to say. I don't know anything Ace splurges on. Now I do.
0: And I'm a Bounty girl just because I think my mom was a Bounty.
6: Sure.
0: Person.
10: So wait a second. Yeah. So the exact recipe, once again, is what?
8: You take a cold hot dog out of the fridge. You put it in the bun. You take one single paper towel. You roll it up in the paper towel, 30 seconds in the microwave, perfectly steamed bun, perfectly hot hot dog. You are ready to go.
0: I have to tell you, I looked at them at the store yesterday, and I went, do I buy all this just to have one hot dog?
8: Yeah, you do. Oh, your second son or whatever, he'll eat some hot dogs.
0: Okay.
8: I
0: betcha.
10: Well, you can certainly bring them in here. We're going to try them. The other day I mentioned on the air.
8: Oh, I'm sorry. That was Benny from Kalamazoo.
0: Hey, Benny.
10: Thank you, Benny. I mentioned we were talking about home stuff, and I mentioned that I had these dryer balls.
0: Mm-hmm. Alpaca balls.
10: But I couldn't remember where they came from. Alpaca. I got a nice letter reminding me where they came from. They're from Old Homestead Alpacas in Walla Walla, Washington. A farm owned by a veteran, and she seems like a great lady. And she actually is a veteran from, she'd gone to Iraq and everything, so serious business. But we're trying, do we have the, look at this picture, Christy.
0: Yeah, and you guys don't, you poo-poo my alpaca.
10: They're the cutest adorable things.
0: They are so cute.
10: The color of golden retrievers.
0: Oh, yeah, they come in all colors.
10: And you can tell she's an Army veteran.
8: Your golden retrievers. They're not the color of all golden retrivers.
0: Yeah, those are cream golden retrievers, Tom.
10: Well, sorry. Again, I'm trying to illustrate. What's interesting to me is I mentioned this woman is an Army veteran.
0: Yes.
10: Notice that these alpacas are all at attention, and they're looking directly at the camera.
8: Yeah, but they're out of formation, aren't they?
0: Yeah, they are. Oh, God. Yeah, they sure are.
10: You mean the little one in the back's going to get going to have to do 40 push-ups? But those alpaca balls, for you throw them in your dryer instead of dryer sheet. They're the best.
8: Didn't you get us those,
0: yeah,
8: Christy?
0: Yeah, I did.
8: I will be honest with you.
0: The dogs took care of them.
8: I'm not a fan of the in the dryer. No, my dogs love them.
0: Yeah.
8: It's their favorite toy.
0: I'm not a fan of them, but in the dryer either, but my dogs do like
10: so
0: them.
10: Why don't you like them in the dryer?
0: They don't. Never mind. I don't make a clothes soft enough for my liking.
10: No, but they separate the clothes. They're great.
0: Yeah, but...
10: But when you open up the dryer door and one falls out...
0: Yes.
10: Then your small dog, in my case, takes it and runs the other side of the house.
0: Sure.
8: I
10: have to get another batch of them, so I know where.
0: You know I love alpacas. 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
10: You can visit,
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8: Oh.
10: Once again, Army veteran. Badass. Went to Iraq, and now we're raising the alpacas. Good for, and they're great. I'm a big fan. And thank you for clarifying where those came from.
8: Can you ride an alpaca?
10: They're too small.
8: For 3 seconds. They would be considered.
10: Aren't they small llamas, essentially?
8: I don't. That's why I asked. I have
10: aren't
8: no
10: they,
8: idea.
10: Aren't they called Shetland llamas?
0: Shetland llamas? Like a Shetland pony?
10: Because a Shetland sheepdog's a little miniature collie, right?
8: Yes.
10: Sometimes I just do the jokes for myself. And maybe that one needed a little more thought. Have you ever seen a little Shetland sheepdog, Josh? Looks just like a little tiny collie.
8: I would have to look it up.
10: No, you don't.
0: Oh, my girlfriend used to have 3 of them at one time. They were awesome.
10: Ah. Very little pointy noses.
0: Now she's a corgi girl. She has corgis. Corgis are the dog of the year right now.
8: They're cute.
0: Yeah.
8: Now,
10: Patty G.
1: Yes, sir.
10: Heard a great new song yesterday from you. And we wanted to announce that your dry bar special is... finally about to be released.
1: First week of June.
10: More than a year after you did it. And you're going to be on the road coming up real soon, heading to Kalamazoo.
1: On the 30th, yeah, Shakespeare's Pub.
10: Shakespeare's Pub in Kalamazoo, Michigan, to see Patty G. Why don't we favor everybody with a song for getting to be part of the first hour of our show. You haven't played one lately, and see if your pipes are working.
1: Do we all have the focus for a full song, or you have something quick?
10: We have the focus. What have you got? What do you got over there?
1: Well, AI is in the news quite a lot. The last couple of weeks, every day, we have an AI story. So that kind of inspired this. AI writes my emails. AI writes my texts. AI drives my car and auto corrects.

0: Thank you very much.
1: Yeah. Pat Godwin on his way to Kalamazoo, Michigan.
2: Yeah.
1: For a big live show coming up on the 30th of May. And once again, Shakespeare's is named after the fishing equipment.
2: Yeah, the rod, right? It's just a rod, rod and reels.
3: Yeah. Yeah. They've really good. Been around good forever. Stuff.
1: All right. Well,
4: yeah, quite a catch yesterday. Congratulations, Josh.
3: Oh, thanks, Jeff. And I had a nice day out there on the water. Yeah.
4: Oh, did you really?
3: Yeah, bunch.
4: Caught a bunch.
3: Caught a whole mess of.
4: Ah.
1: Throw them all back. You're going to be eating them.
3: Oh no, we throw them back.
1: Okay. Well, that's exciting.
3: Yeah. Josh had the big fish of the day, almost 4 pounds.
1: Do you guys talk to each other while fishing?
3: Yeah. A little bit.
1: You're on a boat?
3: Sometimes we're on opposite sides of the lake, and sometimes we're next to each other. Every time Josh, if he's on the other side of the lake, catches one, I scream a profanity across the lake at him.
5: Yeah, he's not. Whereas, you know what? You and I are very different in that way.
3: Yeah.
5: You'll be reeling one in. I'll be like, yeah!
3: Yeah, he reels one in.
5: I'm like, hate you! You son of a bitch!
3: He and I get both very different experiences.
1: That's my fish. What kind of fish are these?
3: Bass. And it was great. I was getting ready to leave, and Josh goes, hey, throw it right over there. There's a fish over there just hanging out. And I threw it, and it grabbed my bait. I reeled it right in and called it a day.
4: All right. Yeah. That's like ending on a free throw, yeah. Isn't
1: now,
4: it?
1: Do your hands smell all fishy when you're done?
3: Oh, yeah.
5: Yeah. I mean, you can wash them 5 times. And
3: oh, yeah.
5: No, it's gone after my shower this morning. But
3: yeah.
1: Yeah.
4: You don't wear gloves?
5: No.
2: Have you fallen in the lake yet this year?
5: This year, no.
1: You ever been accused of seeing another woman when your wife gets a whiff of those hands?
2: Oh, God. Are you married? I didn't know you were married.
1: Or whatever. Whatever.
3: No, my lady gets a whiff, and she's like, have you been fishing? I'm like, no, I'm cheating on you.
1: Smell my elbow. yes, that's Sir Luke.
5: Yeah, we were noodling.
1: Well, thank you very much, fellas.
4: You ever done that?
5: No.
4: That looks horrific.
5: Yeah, I don't know if I want to be under the water that long. Because sometimes
4: noodling
5: you're under there for like 2 minutes.
4: Yeah.
1: That's where you shove your arm in a hole.
4: Yeah.
2: Yeah, pull the whole catfish out. Yeah.
4: Right.
5: Yeah, you get the catfish to swallow your arm, essentially.
3: Yeah.
1: Yeah, I've seen the photos and they're bleeding. The arms are all bloody.
3: Yeah. Every once in a while, it'll be a snapping turtle in there. Yeah, not a catfish.
5: That's a fear, too.
3: Yeah.
5: Ooh. Oh, a copperhead's nest.
2: Could be anything in there.
1: No, thank you.
5: Water moccasins.
1: Now, we can do a quick update in the world of sports. What have you got going on over there?
3: Oh, I have another letter real quick about, we were talking Jim Jones.
4: Yes.
3: Scott wrote in, most people don't know this about Jim Jones. He had a short career as a boxer. He had to stop. They couldn't find him opponents since he would take them out with one punch.
5: Punch. A fruit punch, typically. Oh, yes.
1: I see a Kool-Aid variation there.
5: He took a lot of people out with one punch, didn't
4: he?
5: Yeah,
4: he did.
3: Over in Washington, Natty and... 8-week-old puppy will make his big league debut as the official team dog of the Washington Nationals on Friday.
5: Oh, that's aww. Fun.
1: Do we have a picture of this guy?
3: I think so.
5: Oh,
4: there you
5: beautiful.
4: Go, Tom.
5: Adorable.
2: That's
4: right up your alley.
1: Yeah, that is.
3: The leash is longer. It's bigger than the dog.
4: Mm-hmm.
3: It's so
1: what
3: cute.
1: A cutie pie.
3: The Nationals acquired the dog in March. They conducted a fan vote to determine the name of the Golden Retriever Labrador mix, whom they plan to include in community events and attend select home games.
5: I'm Natty.
1: That is a gorgeous little puppy.
5: This is my dugout.
3: I like Natty. That's a good name.
4: Look at those paws, boy.
1: Yeah.
4: Whoa.
1: Natty's going to be the size of a dinosaur. That's going to be a big whoa. Little
5: Them's cool. a goodums.
4: Yes.
1: He's better than the Tampa Rays dog.
4: What do they have?
1: Rabies.
5: Bad, yeah.
1: Bad name, I think.
5: Sometimes you don't let the people decide, do you?
4: No.
1: Yeah, they had to get the word Ray in it, so they wanted to tie it into the dog world.
5: Come here, Rabies. Come here.
1: Here, boy. There probably is someone that has a dog named Rabies. Not what
5: I'm
1: I think
5: tempted
1: about
5: now.
1: It. I've always wanted to name a dog Foamy. Here, Foamy.
5: Especially if it's a St. Bernard.
1: But that's a great name for a dog. Got that's
4: rabies?
1: No, Foamy.
4: Oh,
1: it's got that F sound. Dog's gonna respond to that.
4: I thought they liked hard consonants.
1: My dogs know their names. They'll both be sitting there, and I'll say, "Mr. Fletcher." He'll look up. Dungy knows his name.
4: Yeah, my dogs know their name for sure.
1: Yeah, I think he doesn't know what it's his name. I think he thinks it means treat might be coming. I'll follow you just in case.
4: Do you have one real smart dog and one that's kind of like special?
5: Yep.
1: well put. I think that might be the case.
4: Yeah, I do too.
1: You have
4: one too, don't you?
3: Yeah, I got it from the same person. You got your special dog.
4: Exactly.
1: Oh, really?
3: Yeah.
1: Okay. Christy Lee, how'd you get here today?
4: Oh, I drove my Hyundai, the Tucson Hybrid. 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
1: Thanks very much, Christy. Coming up in the news, once again, a security expert says be careful exposing your fingers on photographs, because apparently they now have the technology to lift your fingerprints off of a photo. I'm not sure who this is applicable to, but just one more thing to be paranoid about. Also, we have pigs in the news of the porcine. Is it porcine or porcine, Josh? You know, when in the world of pigs.
3: I don't
1: pigs.
3: Know. I'll look it up.
1: In the pig world. Well, you also have sex toys for sale at a used car lot. I'm hoping that the sex toys at least are new in the box, if you will.
5: What's it going to take to get this in you today?
1: Yeah. Well, perhaps some of the lube on the shelf over there. I'll take the 30 weight. These are the O'Reilly Auto Parts Studios. This is the Bob and Tom Show.
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0: Bob and Tom Radio. Ladies and gentlemen, Bob and Tom.
5: Yeah, they have me doing a food elimination diet to see what bothers me.
3: Is that called the pussy diet?
5: It is. It's called the... Right now I'm on the third round.
4: Okay.
5: I passed asparagus and I passed pinto beans.
4: Oh yeah, now we're talking.
5: And now I'm on celery. It's between celery
1: now,
5: and...
1: Are the gallows high enough to jump off of, or you just hang yourself?
5: I like it. I really do like it. It's like a cool...
1: So all you get to do eat is celery for the week?
5: No, you non-listening prick.
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1: Today, right here.
5: Hey, it's the Bob and Tom Show. We sure appreciate you being here with us. There's Christy Lee at the news desk.
4: Hello.
5: There's Pat Godwin.
2: Hey, Josh.
5: Jeff Oskey's there.
3: That's right.
5: There's Ace Cosby.
9: Hey.
5: I am Josh, and we are all live from the O'Reilly Auto Parts Studios. There's Tom.
1: Well, thank you very much. We have a lot to get to today, and I'm in a good mood.
5: Good.
1: Glad it's Friday.
4: Are you?
5: You felt this week?
1: Oh, man.
5: You went all right.
1: I want to get some sleep.
5: Yeah, you will. That'll be great.
1: One of the things about daylight savings time in the summer in general, when you get up as early as we do, it's kind of hard to go to bed when...
4: The sun's still up.
1: The sun's still up.
5: It really is still up.
4: Do you have blackout curtains?
1: Sort of. I don't know if they're technically blackout curtains, but still, I mean, it's...
4: Yeah. I do okay.
5: It's still daylight, but it is a weird, weird thing when you go, man, it's got to be 6:30, 9:15.
1: And the thing is, you live more or less alone, so, you know, I've got the kids are running around.
5: I know.
1: They're just getting in gear.
5: I don't know how. Yeah, that's got. Yeah, exactly.
4: What time do they go to bed for school?
1: Pardon me?
4: What time do they go to bed for school?
1: I don't know. I've been asleep for a couple hours.
4: Oh.
3: My oldest daughter, who's home from college yesterday, got up out of bed at 6:30 p.m.
4: What?
3: Yeah. For the day. That was like her start of the day. I judge her, but I had those days.
1: Oh, those were great days.
4: Yeah. I don't remember ever having those days.
3: Making waffles in the toaster at 7 p.m.
5: The problem for me was always when that turned into 2 weeks of that. Like if I let that become my life, that I was a vampire.
4: Yeah. So you'd be up all night.
5: Yeah, I mean, I was doing comedy at the time, so it kind of worked, but I just didn't feel like a human being.
1: I know a couple people that live that way.
5: Yeah.
4: Yeah, you do.
5: Not necessarily. Doesn't our friend Tim Cavanaugh live that way?
1: Yeah.
5: Yeah.
1: And yeah, not necessarily third shifters, but some people that just sleep all day. And I miss those days. Let's move forward here on the Bob and Tom program. We have Jeff Oskey sitting in for Chick McGee across the way there. What's going on?
3: Oh, man. What do you want first, Tom? You want hockey or a Guinness World Record? I know the answer to that. The world's largest soccer ball is coming to Massachusetts ahead of the FIFA World Cup.
5: Really?
3: Yeah. The Massachusetts Port Authority announced it's constructing a soccer ball that will have a 45-foot diameter, enough to take on the Guinness World Record title from Qatar's Doha Bank, which currently holds the record, with a ball measuring 39 feet and 11 inches in diameter. The soccer ball will be installed at Pierce Park in East Boston from June 12th through the 18th. The record attempt celebrates the World Cup games that will be played at Boston Stadium this summer.
1: All right. If you keep reading, they had to make that thing without using their hands.
5: That's the tough part. Yeah, boy.
3: I miss.
4: Is it hollow inside? Oh, my.
1: What do you mean?
5: It should be.
1: I know some people that are hollow inside.
5: It should have to be the exact same as a regular soccer
4: ball.
5: Thank
4: you, Josh.
5: The same amount of panels, everything.
4: Yeah.
1: Yeah. Okay. I can't tell from that photograph if it has the panels on it.
5: It does. Yeah. For sure. Yeah.
1: Oh, yeah. Okay. Yeah. Now I can tell. And it's, is that the official ball? It's going to be blue?
5: I would hope they're using the same ball.
4: That'd be cool.
1: Okay. That's a sort of a deep blue-colored ball ready to go in the park.
4: Huh.
1: Talk about ball maxing.
5: Yeah, man, that's fun.
4: What do you do with that when it's over?
5: Yeah, I mean, maybe they'll keep, I don't know.
4: I mean.
5: It sounds like the one in Qatar stays there permanently.
3: Yeah, year-round.
1: And is it full of air?
4: That's what I'm asking.
5: Yes, it must. I think it should have to be. Otherwise,
4: just
5: it's
4: like
5: just a regular
4: soccer ball.
5: Otherwise, it's not the world's largest.
4: No, it's a
5: replica.
4: Frame.
5: Right.
4: Yeah.
3: They should have the world's largest bike pump to pump it up.
1: Or the world's largest head to head the ball, I mean.
4: Or you could
1: have 300 Boston hookers.

0: 1,800 miles across the ocean in 3 months. The title's currently held by Hugo Vilen of USA, who in 1993 crossed the Atlantic in his boat Father's Day, measuring 5 feet 4 inches.
1: Yikes.
2: So this thing, like, if we have a picture, it's the size of a bathtub. There you go. And
3: it's funny. It's got solar panels.
0: That's terrifying.
1: He can't even lay down.
3: And it is a sailboat.
2: He barely has room for his he can stretch his legs, kind of.
3: Sucks.
1: How, I mean.
2: Yeah, it's.
1: How do you rest?
4: You don't.
2: And you rest, it's, I think it's like you're sitting in a dentist chair, kind of.
3: By the way, you mispronounced world's record attempt at going across the Atlantic Ocean. It was man decides to commit suicide.
0: That looks terrifying.
3: What is this idiot?
1: That's nuts.
3: One mild squall and this guy is gone. Well,
2: this article says that he'll be facing sometimes waves as high as 30 feet.
1: Whoa.
4: That's a death wish.
3: Yeah.
2: The boat, there's another picture of it where it's out of the water. It has kind of a long, a deep keel, which I think will probably keep it upright, I guess.
3: Or, yeah, it would have to be like one of those.
2: Like a bobber, right. Essentially.
1: Yeah.
2: But he's doing it to raise awareness for various.
4: So he has people in boats around him, though, right?
2: No.
4: Some team?
2: No.
1: No?
2: No.
4: No.
3: Yeah, some of those guys have, like the swimmers and stuff, but I.
2: No, no, this guy's out there on his own.
4: He's
3: a goner.
0: I'm surprised Tom hasn't. How do you go to the restroom?
3: Oh, he'll go right over the. Yeah, he'll somehow maneuver it to where he can just put his ass over the.
2: I think he probably will have a bucket.
0: Oh, there's a bucket in there.
4: the boat's a bucket.
3: He uses his shoe.
2: But
1: can he get cover? Like it goes in, like under.
3: Right. Is there?
1: Yeah, you know what I mean.
3: Underneath, maybe 2 feet, where he can, like, under a desk, almost.
2: Again, the boat isn't even 4 feet long. So,
3: yeah,
2: I would assume he can duck down and cover himself.
1: Right.
2: I would think
3: it's just going to be.
2: But the sail's tiny.
1: It is.
2: The sail looks like it's about maybe 8 feet.
3: You know what's long is the parade of sharks who will be following you. Day one.
4: Their own little sushi boat.
3: Yeah.
2: Now, here's a picture of it underway. It looks kind of cool. I mean, it looks like he's having fun.
3: It looks like it would be fun to just cruise around in a cove.
1: Yeah.
3: But
1: take it to Catalina. But don't.
2: You say he's raising awareness for cancer research. But by the way, by calling it the Big C.
3: Is that what he's doing?
2: Yeah.
3: Because people do call it the Big C.
2: Yeah.
3: Huh. Mm. Oh, it's also a pun, I guess, on SEA, but maybe I'm giving him too much credit.
4: I think you are.
2: maybe his girlfriend said, hey, look, you haven't been able to find the little C.
3: From one Big C to another.
0: Do we know, is he married?
3: I don't know.
0: You imagine trying to tell your wife.
1: Imagine getting life insurance on that guy.
0: Get out of
2: I'm going to get in a 3.5-foot boat and cross the ocean.
0: You don't love me anymore, do you? No, that's why I'm getting in this boat.
4: Okay. Oh, it's called troubled marriage.
3: Is he going from, I apologize.
1: Newfoundland.
3: Okay, yeah, thank you.
2: To what, to Ireland? Is that where it was?
1: 1,900 miles.
4: 3 days, yeah.
0: Doesn't say where he's headed.
3: Oh, he's headed to Ireland? Oh, yeah, the old Titanic route. That's yeah, go for it.
2: Well, good luck, sir.
3: I hit an ice cube.
2: Coming up, we have sex toys for sale at the used car lot. How did you word that, Josh?
3: What's it going to take for me to get that into you today?
2: We'll find out about that. We have a rather sad murder update we'll get to.
1: Yeah, that story's bizarre.
2: And bongs in the news. We were talking a lot about bongs the other day.
3: It's from the bong.
2: We have bongs in the news. And are bongs legal now everywhere? Wasn't there a thing where
1: I didn't know they were illegal.
2: Well, didn't Tommy Chong go to jail for selling bongs online?
3: That had to do more with federal shipping issues. Really? That's how they got him, yeah. It was the Capone tax evasion type.
2: Oh, God.
3: I know. Leave that guy alone.
2: No kidding. Jeez. All he's done is bring joy to millions of people.
3: I know.
2: some prosecutor with a bad haircut goes after him.
3: Yeah, that was a joke.
2: These are the O'Reilly Auto Parts Studios. 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
10: 15/10 of Americans aren't no good at it. 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With my new math learning system, we'll learn you how to add up numbers more faster. Oh. You'll get learned how to do takeaways, how to times things by each other, and we'll even teach you wrong division. Does my math learning system really work? Well, don't just take my word for it. Listen to these other people saying things.
11: Right. I was always bad at math, and as a cashier at a diner, I almost lost my job. Ooh. Man, if I had a nickel for every time my boss yelled at me, I'd probably have $1.37.
10: Then I heard about the Jeff Jasper Math Learning System. It really works.
11: You spend one-third of the time learning basic math, and the second half learning advanced arithmetics. You know, stuff like decibels and fractures. Heck, we even learned how to use pie in calculations. Ooh. Like when a customer orders one piece of pie, and I have eight pies coming in on a train from Albuquerque, if we sell three slices per hour, I know exactly how much change to give.
12: Oh, excuse me, sir.
11: Yes, ma'am.
12: Could you please break this $20 bill for me?
11: Yes, ma'am. Here you go, ma'am. Two crisp $5 bills.
12: No, sir. That was a 20.
11: Thanks, Jackie Jennings.
12: Wait, no. Hold on.
10: You're welcome. I just love hearing from satisfactory customers. Here's another guy.
13: I never knew how to algebra until I learned it the James Jenkins way. I found out that letters equal numbers, like X equals 2. So a triple X adult film equals 6. It turns out I love algebraing. Johnny also showed us a secret formula to calculus the radio of a circle.
14: Yeah?
13: Heck, I can even figure out the area of its circumcision. Thanks, Jimmy.
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14: Okay, that's a wrap, Mr. Johnson. 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
10: Wonderful, thanks. Here's $40.
14: $40? That's not right.
10: Oh, don't worry about it. Keep the change.
15: And now, from the Bob and Tom Archives, we dust off another classic. classic. A moment of frivolity.
16: Shane and Tasha's our guest. Let's see what else is going on, Shane. You have your new boyfriend.
17: A new boyfriend. I just broke up with somebody like a few months prior to that, which was a nightmare.
16: How'd you do that?
17: Well, this was
18: a text long
17: message. Yeah.
18: Long relationship?
17: Email. It was a 10-month relationship, okay. And it was long distance. And this is, I have to say, to date, the lamest breakup I've ever had. He literally said to me, I think he was picking a fight because it was long distance, and he had decided he wanted to move to L.A., and this must have been a sabotage maneuver because... It's heinous. He said, I think you should gain 5 pounds.
18: What?
17: And I said, gain 5 pounds. Okay. Well, if I'm within 5 pounds of your goal weight, maybe you should shut your trap. Huh? How about that? And I'd like to get all my exes in a ring.
18: Wow.
17: And let them fight it out using the same tactics they pulled on me in the relationship.
18: Wow.
17: Just to see how long they could survive around their own kind. Like, I already know what the scenario would be like. It'd be like, ladies and gentlemen, welcome to the ex-boyfriend match brought to you by Reebok. When running from commitment, run fast.
18: Use Reebok.
17: Also sponsored by Miller Lowlife. Let's get ready to rumble. Looks like Joe Lies When He Cries is making the deception of the week. And Lance lives to argue, defending himself by bringing up mistakes Joe made 3 years ago. Next up, Chuck never picks up the check. Dodging.
18: Oh.
17: Dodging. Dodging. You know, jealous Jake was scheduled to fight tonight. Word is he's outside in the bushes spying on the competition. And morning breath Maury in all his glory. If he gets close enough, he'll knock him down with one blow. Looks like Pansy Paul Spineless is bringing his mother in the ring. Looking very confident tonight. Word is he just stopped breastfeeding 3 weeks ago. Good for you. Next up, Steve trying to date my sister. Sneaky Steve pulling his signature behind the back move now, but he's not fooling anyone. Now he's going down, but not on either sister. And Mama Spineless getting involved now. She's jumping on morning breath Maury's back, and they're really going at it. Nagging, breathing, nagging, breathing, nagging. Hold on a sec, folks. Jealous Jake finally steps in the ring, and he's got a knife.
18: Uh-oh.
17: We haven't seen this look in his eyes since Shema was 3 minutes late getting back from Jamba Juice. Looks like Jealous Jake's going to take the cake here tonight. Hold on a sec, folks. Two-stroke Tommy entering the ring. Oh, and he's down already.
16: Shema Tosh.
15: Bob and Tom. Geniuses in France.
19: David Dyer is our guest. Will.
18: Oh,
19: I want to know more. Uh-huh. I want to know more.
16: Are you a dad? Because he'd be green, I know.
20: Yes, I've got two beautiful daughters back home.
16: Yeah. How old are they?
20: 9 and 6. They're good kids. They're smart kids. I'm proud of both of my kids are part of what they call the gifted and talented program at school, which is
16: nice.
20: Which is nice, but they I don't like that title, gifted and talented. When they say that, they're talking about, you know, the smart kids. That's all they're talking about. I think if you're going to call the group gifted and talented, then you let all the gifted and talented children into the group.
16: Mm-hmm. Sure.
20: What about the kid with the big penis who tap dances?
18: Yeah.
20: You going to tell me that kid's not gifted and talented?
17: Yeah.
21: He certainly is.
20: Sounds to me like he's met all the stated criteria.
16: Married for 15 years, though.
20: 15 years, yeah.
17: Good for you.
20: Coming up on 16. It's good. It's tough, though. You know, I always try to look at things like my parents. My parents got divorced after 41 years.
18: Wow.
20: Which is, that's like.
18: 41 sad, years.
20: 41 years. That's like the longest game of chicken ever. That's like, somebody make a move here.
17: Oh, my gosh.
18: 41 years.
20: 41 years, man.
22: That is my new favorite line of the year.
21: Somebody make a move. Let's go.
20: The world's longest game of chicken.
1: That is. I mean,
18: okay.
1: I tell you, the worst part about it, I'm in my 30s. I see my dad every other weekend and on Tuesdays from 5 to 8. That's how I spend time with him.
18: That's sad. Wow. The rest of the time you're with mom then.
16: Generation are you, like, are your parents
21: hippies?
16: Fairly straightforward?
1: Not at all. Very, very straightforward. Mm-hmm. Yeah, late 50s, early 60s. Yeah, they were you know what my dad did? And I don't know if this is indicative of that generation, but he was a whistler. But not like a whistler, like a melodic, you know, tune all the time. Mm-hmm. He'd whistle as a directive at, you know, come here, listen, come here.
18: Oh.
1: Get over here. All the time he'd whistle at us to where we actually called the language he spoke whistlish because it was a mix of whistling and English. You know, he would come here, listen. There's a pile of wood up on that hill. I want you to grab the wheelbarrow, head up there, grab 4 or 5 logs, bring it back down here. Put it behind the house. Come back over here. I got more stuff here to do. Move it. Let's go. Come on. My brothers and I, we were like border collies. You know, every time he'd whistle, we would change direction. Oh, we got to be over here now. Let's go.
22: 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All day and all night.
18: Yeah, go!
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24: Hey, it's the Bob and Tom Show. Thanks for being here. We are live from the O'Reilly Auto Parts Studios. Christy Lee is at the news desk.
25: Hi.
24: I have a car question for you coming up.
25: Hopefully I can answer it.
24: There is Pat Godwin.
26: Hello, Josh.
24: Jeff Oska is there.
27: Hi, Josh.
24: Hi, it's Cosby. Hey, man. Uh-oh. I am... Josh Arnold and Tom, you got anybody in this room should be able to answer this, but I'm not a huge car guy, but if I were to collect cars, it would be older cars that I just like and not, like, I would like to get, like, a 77 Wagoneer.
25: Yeah,
24: like,
25: those are very collectible.
24: Okay.
26: And there's a guy here that has a bunch of them.
24: Okay, gotcha. So that's actually considered, like...
26: There's almost somebody collecting everything.
25: Mm-hmm.
26: I mean, even cars that are notoriously awful.
24: Mm-hmm. Yeah,
26: there are people that collect them.
25: Yeah,
26: somewhere.
25: Yeah,
26: but I like the guys in L.A. that they'll get a really cool car, an old one, and they'll drive it every day.
24: Yeah, isn't that great? Yeah.
26: So
24: I still do get excited when I see old cars.
28: Oh yeah,
24: yeah, or like, you know, even a 60 something Charger or whatever that.
25: Sure.
24: I love that, but.
26: Yeah, I just...
25: Yeah, the muscle cars are always big. I mean, they are never
24: like,
25: going to
24: go anywhere. Like, is there, like, an 85 Dodge Caravan? Like, can I just...
25: we can find you one.
24: Right.
25: For sure.
24: Yeah,
26: whether or not they... I don't know if there's, like, a collectible minivan. That may be where it ends.
24: Like, that was the car that, like, my family had growing. It's like, what if I just wanted that?
25: But that's... It means something to you. As long as it means something to you, it doesn't matter that...
26: But I mean, driving an old Chevelle or an old GTO from that's the way to go.
25: 69 Chevelle.
26: That's well, that's perfect timing because do we have our gentleman on the phone? Okay, speaking of cars, we have a friend from Louisville. It's Jeff, and Jeff contacted us because he is a repo man, and I thought it might be fun to talk to somebody. Hey, Jeff, it's Tom here. Can you hear me?
29: Yes, sir. How you doing?
26: Hey, good. Now, it's my understanding that you wrote a letter in saying that you are indeed a repo man, and you were going to help us learn about the world of repossessing cars. So, now, Jeffrey, do you want to talk to the other Jeff and tell him about your experience?
28: Well, I just came out one morning, and my car was gone, and I thought that it had been stolen, and come to find out, it had been stolen, but by Jeff, this Jeff.
29: Yes, sir. That's what I do. 99% of our recoveries are no contact, meaning you're asleep in your house and your dogs don't wake up and everybody's happy. And when you wake up in the morning, your car's gone. That's what I do.
26: Now, do you have the keys?
29: No. Typically, obviously, with no contact, that means I drag it out of your driveway, take it back to my impound lot. And like I said, when you wake up, your car is gone. And, then the next day you come over and you get your stuff out of the car and give us the key.
25: How do you drag the car out of the driveway?
26: Yeah, how do you get it out of park to even tow it?
29: Oh, Christy, I'm very good.
26: He is. So if the car is in gear, you can still tow it?
29: I can. If it's a front-wheel drive car nosed in your driveway, I can grab it from the back. And my wrecker and me are very good at this. We just pick it up and we drag it out onto the street. Then I grab it from the front and off I go.
24: How many times have you been caught mid-act?
29: About, let's say, one every 10.
24: Okay, they come out and they go, what the hell are you doing?
29: Exactly. But, of course, ultimately, they know what's going on. Sure. Like, it's not like you don't know that you're behind on your car payment. So, yeah, when they come out, it's just an opportunity for me to talk to them. They can get their stuff out of the car. They give me the key, and off we go. And then, you know, maybe two or three days later, they come to my lot, and they get their car back. And I'm happy to give them their car back if the bank says yes. So
24: sure.
29: I don't want to keep your car. I just want to take your car.
26: Now, Jeff, there has to be a situation in which you grabbed a car and you thought, you know something? I wouldn't mind having this car. Have you ever been able to buy one from somebody that you were repossessing?
29: Two or three times the opportunity has arisen. But, like, when I repo a 2025 Hellcat Dodge Challenger, which is worth $50,000 or $60,000,
25: mm-hmm.
29: I love the car, but I'm not going to spend $60,000 on a hot rod car, so no. It goes to the auction. If the customer doesn't get the car back, it goes to the auction, and I'm happy to let them have it.
24: What is that the number one car you repossessed, the Dodge Hellcats?
26: I doubt it.
24: Well, no, I bet you it is.
26: Is that the number one car? No.
24: What's the number one?
29: The number one. If I were going to say the number one, it's Kias. I mean, God bless Kia and Hyundai, but my joke is if you have $5 in a Pulse, you can get yourself a new Kia Forte. So, yes, it is. Kias. And again, not knocking them. It's not my fault, but yeah.
26: What's the most interesting thing you've found in a car? Personal possessions that were in the car when you got it back to the lot?
29: Oh, good Lord.
26: Yeah, careful.
29: I found several hundred dollars.
24: Oh, okay.
29: Yeah, I know. I found lots of illegal drugs, and I found counterfeit money. And the bestest thing was probably you guys know this better than me, but some sort of harness that a guy puts on, and I'm pretty sure it's so he could be led around with a leash. And whatever they were doing there, yeah, it was in the back seat of that car.
24: You put gloves on to remove that.
26: Yeah. Thank you.
24: Have you ever had?
29: I'm kidding. Yeah.
24: Have you ever had someone pull a gun on you?
29: Yes, sir. Twice. Yeah. I mean, I don't know what you want to say about that. I talked him out of it, and.
25: Good thing.
26: Once again, we're speaking to the repo man. It's Jeff in Louisville.
0: Do you wear a medallion or a badge around your neck like in a chain?
29: No. Here's the problem. Repossession is a civil procedure. So when you put something on that suggests that you're a law enforcement officer, you're now violating the civil procedure thing of that. So no, there are lots of repo guys that do that. They put on a bulletproof vest with some badge that says repo agent, but no. Legally, I am not supposed to do that, and I don't want to misinform people.
26: So, do you do it by yourself, or do you have somebody with you helping out?
29: I have a team. I'm night shift. I have a day shift guy. Yeah, I have five employees, but currently, because you can't find good help, I'm the only one working night shift. Literally, I'm sitting on the side of the street with a car on the hook right now.
24: Oh, wow.
25: What do you got for us?
24: Yeah.
0: Now, in your impound lot right now, do you have a 2017 Pathfinder?
24: Jeff, you pull up to a house. You pull up to a house, and you've got the car tied on, and you're getting ready to go, and the hottest woman you've ever seen walks out of that house. And she's sort of wearing a haphazardly closed robe, and she says, look. I will just absolutely rock your world now for the next hour. Just give me four more days.
29: No.
24: A man of integrity.
29: Money. No, I will tell you this. I am married, so of course the answer is no, absolutely not, Josh.
25: Good job.
29: I, you know, off the air, I can tell you some stories. When you drag a car out of a driveway at 2 o'clock in the morning, there are girls that come out in their underwear and the skimpiest. I don't know why people sleep like this, but yes, I had young women running out trying to get in the car in absolutely stripper attire, and I am nothing but polite and professional and say, hey, I've actually said before, you want to go back in the house and put some clothes on, I will not leave with your car until you want to come back out and talk to me.
28: You're a good man, Jeff. You're a good man.
26: Better man than I. Jeff, the repo man in Louisville. Hey, Jeff, thanks for getting in touch with us. That's an interesting topic. Be careful out there.
29: Yes, sir. I appreciate that.
26: All right. Thanks very much. Wow.
28: That's a tough job, and he sounds like he's absolutely got some humanity.
0: He does.
28: You know, or he injects humanity.
26: Lets people get their stuff.
25: And he's professional.
26: Man. I forgot to ask him. Maybe you know this. Typically, how many payments do you have to be behind before they come get it?
0: It's three, typically, at the three-month mark.
25: You know this, huh?
0: I know it. Yeah.
28: Okay.
0: Boy, do I know it.
26: Okay. Well, that's interesting.
25: So you've had a car repoed?
0: Two.
25: Oh.
28: Yeah.
0: I got one back, yeah.
28: That's okay. That's a tough position, man.
25: Yeah, I feel bad for people.
0: Yeah.
25: Seven months you got, though.
28: Thank goodness.
26: Yeah.
28: I moved it around. There's some tricks. But Jeff and his buddies are on to most of them.
25: Yeah.
28: The repo guy I watched, they'll do like a mile radius. Because they'll park at like a neighbor's house or they'll park down the street at the CVS or whatever. Yeah. So they know the tricks.
2: You think anybody, and there would have to be, because if they had the money to do this, they might just go ahead and pay their monthly payment. But do you think anybody's repainted their car?
25: and
2: how much of a difference would that make?
25: Oh.
2: Hey, we pulled up to the house and it said there was going to be a white Chevy, and it's actually a purple Chevy. What are we?
26: But it's got the Earl Scheib license plate.
2: Yeah. Am I still allowed to take it?
28: That's interesting.
25: I don't know.
28: I'd never even thought about painting the car to get out of it.
26: I always thought that'd be a great gag if you had money to burn. You rent a car, go get it painted when you turn it in just to see the look on the guy's face. Wait a second.
28: Well, they did that in Jackass. They rented a car and took it to a demolition derby and then brought it back. I believe. Isn't that what happened?
26: That's a great idea.
28: That guy's face was just, oh,
26: geez. Coming up, we have some cool stuff in the world of news. Speaking of cars, we've got a used car lot where the cops caught him selling stolen sex toys. Again, Josh, your line is what?
2: What's it going to take for me to get that into you today?
26: Sir or madam.
2: Right.
26: Yeah. Right now, I want to talk a little bit about the world of housing. You own your house? Well, guess what? It's probably worth more than it was just a few years ago. I can't explain it, but it's crazy what's been going on with the value of a home. And if you are sitting on some debt and you want to get out of it, one of the ways you can do that is by taking advantage of the fact that the property you own may be worth a lot more than it was. You don't have to sell it necessarily. You can grab some of that equity by doing a refi, as they say, refinancing it. 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They're known as America's Home for Home Loans. 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Also, they have a program, and this is for a limited time, and for some of their clients, they're able to delay two mortgage payments so they can help folks get their head above water to start breathing again. 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They can tell you in about 10 minutes whether or not this might work for you, so they can look at the value of your home, et cetera, et cetera. 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
9: I'll be like, oh, you guys are greedy. Do not disturb. I'm trying to watch Tiger.
11: In HD.
9: Hey, yeah.
21: HD Tiger.
16: Now, are you an active churchgoer? Your dad's a preacher.
9: He's
21: retired.
9: Did
16: you retire also?
9: Yeah, I have. I try to go all the time, but I never go.
11: You always on Saturday going, I think I'll go tomorrow, and you never do, right?
9: Mm-hmm. Yeah. I mean, it's just it's Sunday morning. It's like West Coast time zone. You have to understand that our sports come on so early.
11: Yeah.
9: So what are you going to do?
11: You got to stay home.
9: You have to have chicken wings at 10 a.m.
27: Yeah. The 1 o'clock game kicks off at 10.
25: That's true. Be Catholic, you can go Saturday evening.
11: That's right. Saturday
25: Get it
11: morning.
25: Out of the way.
9: Yeah, by the way, how'd they squeeze that in?
25: I don't know.
9: I've always wondered about
25: that. I don't know, but it's great.
16: So you tend to go on Sunday? I would think.
25: No, I actually tend to go Sunday morning. But if I'm out of town on the tour, I go Saturday night.
16: Don't you think you'd meet a better class of man on a Saturday night?
9: They say church is the best place to meet women.
27: Yeah.
9: And I think that's true because I think women are a lot less likely to act like a bitch in the Lord's house.
11: Really?
9: I mean, statistically.
11: Okay. I see.
16: This isn't just anecdotal. You base this on a stat. Okay.
9: Sometimes when I see a group of women, I like to walk up to them and pretend that I'm a judge at a dog show. And I just go, third, second, first.
27: That's the way I want them.
9: And then I walk away. And when I look back, one of them is always sad.
11: Uh-huh.
9: And her friends are like, there's nothing you can do. Your spine's not straight. If I see a really beautiful girl,
11: yeah,
9: I just grab her by the crotch and the throat, and I'm like, best in show. Boy, she's kind of heavy. I should have picked one from the toy group.
11: Yeah.
16: What's your opening line with these ladies? What do you say to them?
9: usually.
16: Do you come off with the goofy skateboarder guy, or do you come off sophisticated showbiz?
9: You have to come across confident. So usually it's something like, hey, let's get a look at that crotch.
11: That's always good.
9: And they're like, wow, you're so confident. How does this look? And I'm like, a bit gamey, but I'm in a pinch. Saddle up, Seabiscuit.
26: 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Today's Bob and Tom Show replay back to back to back. 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
24: Hello, hello. You're in a place called the Bob and Tom Show. We are live from the O'Reilly Auto Parts Studios. There's Christy Lee at the news desk.
25: Hello, Josh Arnold.
24: Pat Godwin's there.
0: Hey, John.
24: Jess Hooker has joined us.
1: Hello.
24: There is Jeff Hosking.
10: That's right.
24: Ace Cosby, how the heck are you?
10: Good.
24: Good, man. I am Josh Arnold. And Tom, we know that you've had a busy week, not as much sleep as you like, but my gosh, if the weekend ain't here and you can snooze away.
26: Yeah, I'll probably get a 6.5 hours tonight.
24: Yeah.
26: But
24: that's unheard of.
26: my routine. There's a lot going on. A lot of action at my home. A lot of action
25: out at the
26: Speedway. It's going to be a great week.
24: Yeah, there's a lot of happiness too. So that's good.
26: I'm looking forward to it. Now we just got off the phone with a repo man. That was really interesting.
24: Yeah, good guy. He's got a rough gig, but you don't like to have a job where you make people unhappy, but he seems like he really does his best to, hey, I know this is a tough situation.
25: The hours suck, but I think I would rather have that night shift than the day shift.
24: Oh, really?
25: Yeah.
28: Yeah, people especially are sleeping if ladies are coming out in their panties.
25: Well, there's that, but I don't care about that. But just,
26: I don't know. It's a tough call. I mean, aren't you more likely to get someone who's drunk and, likely to jump on you? You know what I'm saying?
1: Maybe, yeah.
24: Yeah, I don't know. I mean, it's...
26: I got this letter that kind of... It's sort of on the topic. We were talking about how it's kind of hard to go to... We have to get up really early, and I'm sure a lot of folks listening get up really early, and it's hard to do that with the summertime hours, especially with daylight savings time, which is great. I'm fully in favor of... It's just hard to do sometimes, and you asked me if I had blackout curtains.
25: Right.
26: I don't exactly do. Well, I got this letter. Dear Bob and Tom Show, if your blackout curtains don't help you get to sleep, try blackout drinking. It works for me.
24: Yeah.
26: Thank you very much for your kind words, sir. Now let's move forward here. We were visiting the sports page. Are we ready to move on?
28: Oh, we can move on unless you want me to update us on the hockey scores for the last...
26: Well, there aren't too many.
28: Well, no, there's just two. Mitch Marner scored a tremendous goal 62 seconds after the opening faceoff, and the Vegas Golden Knights cruised into the Western Conference Final with a 5-1 victory over the Anaheim Ducks. Are you happy about that, Josh, or do you not care?
24: Indifferent to that series.
28: What about the Buffalo? Captain Nick Suzuki and Jake Evans scored 68 seconds apart late in the second period, and the Canadiens defeat Buffalo 6-3 to take a 3-2 lead in the second round of the playoff series.
24: I'm fine with that, even though I like Buffalo, but because a Canadian team I would like to see in the finals.
28: So. All right.
24: Yeah,
28: and that's news.
26: A good friend of mine is a diehard Montreal fan. So.
24: Oh, les Habitants.
26: So I'll be rooting for them then.
24: All right.
25: You won't watch hockey.
26: I'm not going to watch. I'm just rooting for him.
24: Yeah, that's nice of you. Yeah.
25: Okay.
26: I've got much better things to do.
24: Tell him he's got a good team going on, sir.
28: Now, will you watch the playoffs, Josh?
24: Or? Yeah. Yeah.
28: Okay.
1: And the playoffs is 7-game series?
24: Yes.
26: That sounded authoritative.
24: Yeah, I know. Yeah. Okay. I'm trying to remember. Because I spent so much time also with baseball, I get them.
1: Oh, okay. Yeah, I gotcha.
26: Earlier this week, I really enjoyed talking to a repo guy a few minutes ago.
1: Yeah.
26: My favorite other thing this week was another random phone call. We talked with a guy named Dr. Buckets.
25: Ryan Martin, yeah.
26: There you go. Very good. Ryan Martin, he's a gym teacher in Maine.
24: Fartin' Martin, they call him. Well, some of his students might.
26: Really?
24: Well, sure. Kids and their teacher names, you try to do whatever you can, comedically.
0: Oh, yeah.
26: Well, Miss Grunt, we got a problem. No, Mr. Coach Martin has three Guinness World Records. Most recently, he has the world record for the most half-court shots in 1 hour. He hit 272 shots in an hour, and that was almost exactly a 33% from half court. He also has the world record for the most free throws in an hour, almost 2,500. And what did he say his percentage was?
25: 94%.
26: 94% of them went in. And the most NBA distant threes, just over 1,500 in 1 hour. So he's going for what record now in a couple of weeks?
25: 24 hours, three-pointers. And what was it, 10,000? He has to beat something like 10,000 something. Whoa. It was one every 8 seconds.
26: Yeah. That, which is, I couldn't stand up for that long.
25: Yeah. Crazy.
26: Keep shooting. So, but it was a great call. The reason I'm bringing it up is it was really, he's a cool guy, and it was really funny. If you get a chance, you might want to grab that and listen to it. It's floating around our social media, et cetera, et cetera. It's the guy was really cool, and we wish him the best in his, it's in a couple of weeks.
25: May 31st.
26: Right? Oh, okay.
25: Yeah.
26: Mm-hmm.
10: Jason had me send him some Bob and Tom swag, so maybe he'll wear it.
25: Yeah, maybe. That'd be great.
26: All right. Some swag.
24: Well, there should be a note enclosed that says, you will wear this.
10: Jason.
26: We did have a real quick question. Obviously, you're allowed to take breaks, but I assume he's not going to, except, I mean, he'll make a very quick bathroom break, I would think, but that's it.
10: Did you tell him to eat nuts like the surgeons do, and now you do?
26: I should have told him that. Yeah, I should explain what you're talking about.
24: Chess.
26: No, I was. Some people I know that are surgeons, if they're having an extremely busy day, they will take a 1 minute break in the middle of an 8 hour surgery to pee and throw some nuts. Literally, they don't have time to. I'd like the salmon.
25: Yeah.
26: Can I get the mashed potatoes? And the green beans were braised. No, they got to eat quick.
24: Do you think Dr. Buckets dribbles when he pees?
25: My gosh.
24: There's no rim shot? Damn, I can't find it.
26: Well, Christy Lee is at the news desk, but before we get over there, Pat, you had a new song that I really enjoyed. I was wondering if you could play it for us.
0: Would you like me to favor you with a tune?
25: I would love that.
26: If you please. And this gives me an opportunity to plug two things.
10: Okay.
26: Patty G will be in concert on your favorite television set coming up in early June. It's finally the Dry Bar Special, which you filmed more than a year ago and, 40 pounds ago?
0: I'm a little big in it.
26: No, I'm not being...
0: the humor will come through, though.
26: No, I'm not being critical.
0: Guys
26: saying,
0: are funny.
26: I'm saying congratulations. You lost all that weight. I know you've been working on it at the gym constantly. Good for you. Also, you're going to be doing your thing live in Kalamazoo, Michigan, coming up. Is it the 30th? May 30th?
0: It is 30th, a Saturday night.
26: At a place called Shakespeare's. Mm-hmm, yeah. That's going to be a must-see show.
0: Oh, I think so.
26: And are you going to take someone with you, or do you have a gal in Kalamazoo?
24: Yeah!
0: You know me. I'm on Tinder constantly. I check the traps in the morning. Somebody will show up that night. You know me.
26: Now, this is something new you just played yesterday. I like this.
0: What could ruin such a pleasant scene? It's more annoying than a drunk Marine. It's louder than a busted muffler on a souped-up car. What's irritating when you're trying to think? You know what sucks when you just want to drink? It's karaoke night at your local bar.

0: Thank you very much.
1: You know what song I hear almost every time now at a karaoke night is Before He Cheats.
2: Oh, yeah.
1: For the last 10 or 15 years. Mm-hmm.
2: That's a big one.
1: Carrie Underwood. Mm-hmm. Carrie Underwood is probably responsible for more body damage to trucks.
2: Yes.
1: Than
2: yeah.
1: Like, sort of inadvertently.
2: Yeah.
3: A body company should sponsor her next tour.
1: Right.
3: For car repair. Did you know that this is a weird fact that I happen to know. In Japan, where karaoke was invented, of course, English-speaking songs are extraordinarily popular.
2: Okay.
1: That's how it was in Korea. Yeah, when I lived there.
3: Much more likely to have people get up there and do
1: absolutely.
3: A song in English. Did the accent tend to come through?
1: Absolutely. Yeah, it did.
4: So you'd giggle the whole time, wouldn't you?
3: We're right. Well, that's Scooby-Doo.
5: Josh, when my son went to Japan last year, they went to a karaoke place. But you don't sing for like a group. Like there's like 20 rooms.
1: Exactly.
5: And you and your group go in a room. You aren't performing for the whole bar.
1: Right.
5: Is that how it is in South Korea?
1: Yeah.
5: Oh, okay.
1: You would rent a room. They're called nori bongs, which translates to music room. And you would go in there. You'd have your own server come in, bring drinks.
2: That's fine.
1: And they would leave. And then, yeah, it would be a. You know, two of you, or it could be 15.
3: Doesn't seem to be as much fun, though.
1: And then some, you could actually ask, like, let's say you and I went.
5: Yeah.
1: The server might say, would you like some company? And then two girls would come in and just sing with us.
5: Oh, really?
1: Yeah.
5: What's that from me?
1: I don't remember. Because there wasn't any, I mean, I'm sure maybe in some of them there's extracurricular activity, but you can also just have them hang out with you.
5: Yeah, no, that's all I want.
1: Yeah, exactly, yeah.
5: Oh, that's fun.
1: Yeah. They were fun, man. The nori bongs were great.
3: Nori bongs?
1: Yeah, that's what they were called, yeah. So it was so awesome.
3: That's cool. Very interesting. Well,
1: but I also like American karaoke nights.
3: I think it's cool. Having the crowd there is half the fun, I would think.
1: Yeah.
3: I wonder how it got transformed when it came over here. I guess, the bars don't want to have to build a bunch of rooms.
1: Right. Yeah. But Godwin's right. Everything in that song is true also.
3: And we found out yesterday the number one songs for karaoke, like you say, Friends in Low Places
6: is huge.
3: Is way up there.
2: Sweet Caroline has
4: to be. Yeah, that was
3: Sweet Caroline
4: was number one.
2: Oh, okay. Yeah, there you go.
1: What's yours, Jess?
2: Brass in Pocket, probably.
1: Oh, I love that song.
2: Or Like a Virgin by Madonna.
1: Oh, that's fun.
2: Yeah. Those are the two.
3: Now, Jeff, do you ever do it?
1: No. What would you pick?
5: The last time I did it, I did Safety Dance.
1: Oh, awesome.
5: No, there's like a 4-minute instrumental in the middle of the song. Just had to stand up there and like do the robot.
1: Which is great.
5: No,
1: I would have loved to have seen that.
5: It was so not good.
3: They probably wouldn't have the one I'd want to do.
1: Really? What you wanted, they wouldn't have?
3: What?
6: No. What would you do?
3: Roxy Music, Do the Strand.
6: The Strand?
3: That's a great song.
4: God.
3: You do the Strand.
5: You wouldn't do the Freddy?
3: Oh, my God.
4: Thanks.
5: You're welcome.
1: They would probably have Do the Strand before the Freddy.
2: Yeah.
3: Oh, I don't think so.
1: You would think more karaoke guys have the Freddy at the available than Roxy Music? Oh,
3: the Freddy is a classic.
6: I don't think they have Do the Freddy in their little
3: What kind of cheap karaoke machine do you have if you don't have Do the Freddy?
4: You started this.
5: I know.
3: Okay. I doubt it.
4: I have some sad news today in the world of music. Did you see this?
3: No.
4: Clarence Carter has passed away at the age of 90.
1: Clarence Carter?
4: Known for patches and stroking.
1: That's
4: Yeah.
3: I got it right here.
1: The sniper.
3: We be stroking right here. When you

0: I wasn't aware of this. He has raunchy songs like Slip Away and Backdoor Santa.
1: Did Slip Away is not raunchy at all.
0: Really? That's AP yeah. calls it.
1: AP just got that wrong.
0: Okay.
1: That's a lovely Slip Away. This is Slip Away.
2: That's a great song.
0: This is called AI now.
1: Yeah. AI AP got that wrong.
3: Right. Slip Away, isn't that his song about lube?
1: See, that must have been what this AP AI thought. Right. Yeah.
0: But of course, his biggest hit, we all know.
4: Patches.
0: Yeah.
4: Right?
0: Patches.
2: I forgot. That is him. Patches?
0: Yeah.
4: And, Clarence Carter, was he blind?
0: He was born blind in Montgomery, Alabama.
1: I didn't know that.
0: Taught himself guitar and majored in music at Alabama State College.
4: I mean, the guy's really a genius. That's works of genius.
0: Yeah.
4: If you're not familiar with his work, it's great.
1: The woman tells him in Sorokin, if my stuff ain't tight enough, you can stick it up my...
4: See, like I said, the man's a genius. Shakespeare Shakespeare would be jealous.
3: And that's why he followed it up with Backdoor Santa.
0: Yeah.
1: Jeff, can you imagine a girl going, hey, I just want you to know, if I'm not tight enough up front, you can go ahead. Oh, is that right?
4: And a lot of his stuff ended up getting sampled. So I hope he got the proper...
0: Yeah.
4: Not just the respect, but the funds from sampling his work.
1: A great voice.
4: Do you remember Patches?
5: No, I don't.
0: Patches, I'm leaning on you.
1: You know when you're...
4: Patches, it's one of those story songs, and it's about...
5: Is it about a clown?
0: No.
1: It sounds like it would be, doesn't it?
4: Here's I can play... I'll play just a little bit of it.
5: Okay.
4: Patches, I'm depending on your son.
3: Repair guy.
4: Here we go. Patches!

0: what a listen.
1: It's
0: to
1: a father son situation.
2: Yes, the dad's dying, oh, and they dying? Have a farm, and yeah, he's got to take over the farm. They're poor.
3: He's giving them the horse.
2: Yeah,
0: but I mean the soul and the voice. I mean, not everybody could do that.
3: When you're running this farm, don't spend all your time stroking. It goes right in.
0: Okay, coming up, let's see. I'm going to give you a chance here. Everyone is eligible. Raise your hand. Don't shout out your answer. Okay.
2: All right.
0: Okay. Here we go. What is this? Besides
2: dead air.
0: Dead air. Thank you very much.
3: Christy wins.
0: You know, this problem. Could you get Eddie in here? There are too many switches.
3: Oh, yeah,
0: there
3: yeah.
0: are too many switches on this thing.
3: Right. You're right. Yeah.
2: Eddie,
3: yeah.
2: right. I did.
3: Your brain is something Eddie can fix.
0: It's not my brain. It's my incompetence. Would you please get it right? Here we go. What is this?
3: Nobody has their hand raised yet. Ace is about to.
4: Ace, do you know?
0: By the way, Pat, what's the word I'm looking for? The construction of the song. The arrangement is so dated, that should help you figure out what this is.
2: I have no idea.
0: I'll give you a hint. Your hint is television. Here we go.
3: That's what it sounds like.
2: It's
3: got to
2: be a theme song.
1: A little more hint than that.
5: Cannon.
0: There's your hint.
3: Wait, hold on. Is it Hill Street Blues?
0: So, for you young broadcasters out there, you're probably wondering, had I previewed that? The answer would be no. it's the TV show Cannon, which is not in the news.
2: Well, then why'd you play it?
0: Because we have cannons in the news.
1: Jesus.
0: Hey, look, you know, it's a long show. Sometimes you got to throw your bait way out there. You guys fish.
2: What are you hoping to catch?
0: You got to throw your bait way out there so you can reel them in.
3: That's right.
0: We're going to reel you in with it's a pretty cool story about cannons. I guess we're getting close to the 4th of July.
3: Sure.
0: And a big one it will be, 250.
3: There'll be some cannons going off.
0: And the 4th of July is a Saturday, so if you work in the ER, be ready to reattach some fingers.
2: Oh.
0: It's going to be a big night. These are the O'Reilly Auto Parts Studios. 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
9: 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I got a rot, rot, rot. 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I got rot, rot, rot around the crotch tonight.
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0: Coming up.
3: Hey, it's the Bob and Tom Show. We are live from the O'Reilly Auto Parts Studios. There is Christy Lee at the news desk.
2: Oh, hi.
3: You know, Pat Godwin and Jess Hooker are over there, and if this were school, the teacher would have separated.
1: Oh, a long time ago. We'd be in the hall. Right, yeah, right. It would be over.
4: I was coming on to her like a creepy old man.
1: And it was hilarious.
4: See how much you can take.
3: There's Jeff Oske. I have a douchebag. I mean, a windbag letter.
0: Oh, okay.
3: There's Ace Cosby.
12: Howdy.
3: I'm Josh Arnold. And Tom, Jeff says he's been...
0: windbagged? What do you got?
3: Well, we were talking about the band camps.
1: Adult ones? Yeah.
3: Yeah, the last couple of days. And I joked about, do they have a flag camp for the girls?
2: Right?
3: The flag.
1: Oh, yeah.
3: And Brian and Franklin writes in, they're called Color Guard, you Nimrod.
5: You know what?
1: It is called Color Guard.
5: But in Jeff's defense, in my high school, they were also called flags.
2: Really?
5: Even though we probably should have been calling them Color Guard. They, but they were,
3: I don't see color, Brian. I call them flag girls.
0: I call them people of flag.
2: With flags.
0: We promised we would have cannons in the news.
2: Oh, I thought we were doing bombs.
5: We can't have the listeners upset them.
4: Oh my god.
0: Well, I mean, if you want to talk about flags again.
5: No, we it was a fine quick letter.
0: No, it's fine. We were talking about these band camps for adults. Because Pat's thinking of going to one.
4: I'd love to go,
0: And
2: admit it.
1: I want to do the chef camp. There's a chef camp for adults.
2: Really? There's all kinds of camps. It's awesome. Yeah, you can do whatever you want.
0: Wow. What kind of camp would I want to go to?
2: I don't know.
1: Surf? What? You want to go surf camp?
0: Oh, that's true.
2: How about sleep camp?
0: I was just going to say. Oh, my God. Yeah. Just a place you can sleep.
2: Yeah.
5: No, I'd like to go to a wood shop camp.
1: Yeah.
5: Where it's like, hey, by the end of this week, you will have made your own workbench, like that kind of thing.
1: Yeah, that's cool.
0: Yeah, that'd be fun. I bet they do have those. They'd have proper tools, and that'd be cool.
5: Awesome.
3: Pat, I feel like you're good enough you could hold your own camp. People would come and learn how to write songs and learn how to do parodies, and you could have your own. And you could probably make tens of dollars.
5: In fact, there are some other guitar comedians I'd like to send to you.
0: You were suggesting you wanted to know if there was a camp for adult, what's the proper term now?
1: Color guard.
0: Adult color guards.
5: Yeah.
1: Yeah.
3: Because, like, those girls, I'd like to relive.
5: Is there adult cheer camp?
2: Boy.
3: Because everyone's a base.
1: I think, actually, what's his name's girlfriend does adult cheer, doesn't she? Coach Belichick's girlfriend does adult competitive cheer.
5: So, yeah, there could be camps for that.
1: Yeah.
2: Well, now you're stretching the word adult. She's, what, 25, 26?
1: I mean, she's
5: anybody
1: out of college.
2: I know, but I'm just thinking, he said adult cheer camp, I'm thinking people my age that are out there.
0: Yeah. I mean, there's a whole thing right now about, there's a big, I think it's a novel about the cruise ships full of the boy bands.
2: Oh. Yeah.
0: That's a huge thing, that the boy bands from...
1: Yeah.
0: The 90s are all out there touring
1: now. NSYNC, Boys to Men.
0: Which is great.
1: Yeah.
0: But that's a fair question. Is there one for if you were a cheerleader 40 years ago? Now, you pointed out that maybe perhaps the sort of more acrobatic elements might have to be eliminated due to...
3: I would say a lot of the ladies are probably baseless now as opposed to...
5: Christy could still fly.
3: Yeah.
2: I don't know. Well,
5: sure, you could fly.
2: I think there's like the villages and stuff. I think they have...
1: Do they really? That's fine.
2: I think they have cheerleaders.
1: That's sweet.
5: Yeah.
2: I do.
5: Yeah,
0: Christy, you can still fly. A landing might be a problem.
2: Well, you got to catch me.
5: You got to hope that those ladies... Yeah.
0: That might be the crushed nuts or whatever. Now... we were talking cannons, of course, because and I played your hint was this theme music from the TV show Cannon. Did you ever see Cannon?
1: No.
2: Nobody in this room saw Cannon.
3: Frank Cannon.
0: It was.
2: I did. But
1: is Cannonball Run another show?
0: Yeah,
1: is
0: that's
1: that a
0: different.
1: Show? Okay.
0: Cannon.
1: Oh yeah, I'm an idiot for trying.
0: It starred William Conrad. William Conrad, he was a very hefty,
2: a corpulent fella.
0: Yes, a big guy.
5: He eventually became the Fat Man.
0: Remember the TV show Jake and the Fat Man?
1: Only because of this show.
0: Mm. Well, there's that famous casting call where Mr. Conrad, yes, this is your agent. you've been cast in.
5: I'm very excited to play Jake.
0: That's the bad news.
5: What? This will piss you off. Jake and the Fat Man came like 15 years after Cannon. And you still weren't aware of it.
0: Yeah, Cannon, it was a formula cop show.
1: Okay.
0: But, you know, he would
5: dress. Private detective.
0: Yeah, that's please. Right. Yeah, he was a retired L.A. detective.
1: Yeah, that's the only shows that existed back then.
4: But his first show was Musket.
5: he's been

0: exes.
1: Was he an alumni? Like, why would he have been there? I don't. You know?
2: You're following up on this?
1: I don't.
3: Why are you standing this?
0: It's a fair question. I think he grew up in Kentucky. I'm not sure, but
1: okay.
0: Great voice.
1: Yeah.
0: Sadly, he's gone. Like anyone who weighs 400 pounds in the 70s
1: would be. Or anybody that was born in the 1800s.
0: Yeah. We prefer calling it the 18th century.
4: Officials in Allegheny.
0: Oh, wait, that's the wrong
2: one. Yeah, century.
4: Officials in Allegheny, Pennsylvania have had to remind residents not to fire cannons.
0: See the connection?
4: After receiving several complaints of explosions in recent weeks.
0: Perfectly valid connection.
4: Town officials took to social media to warn residents that they are prohibited from firing cannons or similar explosive devices. They added that, quote, violations may result in enforcement action under local and state law.
0: Hmm. Have you ever heard the phrase, the cannons are firing?
4: No.
0: Referencing hard nipples?
2: No.
5: No.
2: What? That works,
1: no.
2: though.
1: Yeah.
2: Because I have heard boobs referred to as cannons.
1: Right.
4: I have not heard that.
0: The cannons are firing?
4: No.
0: Yeah. Yeah, that's what that means.
2: Mm. What's the most popular euphemism for that? Your brights are on, or what do they
4: I've
2: say?
4: Heard
2: your
4: that.
2: High beam.
3: Your turkeys are done.
2: Turkeys are done. Yes. Yeah.
0: Like yeah. That's, I think the ladies find that very attractive.
4: Mm-hmm.
2: Huh. Mm.
0: Do you like any slang terms in reference to the female anatomy? That do you have, like,
1: we said this other day.
0: Preferential
1: earlier this
0: list.
1: Week, hammers. I think hammers for breasts is very funny.
0: Yeah, but if
2: a guy were to
0: in a romance, let's just say a few years back. Well, for the sake of this argument, let's go 20 years back. Wait, am I? How old?
1: Nope,
0: not
1: sorry,
0: 20.
1: Can't do that either.
0: Oh, sorry. How many years back? Let's just say, I know a better way to do this.
1: Yeah.
0: Let's just say you were 25.
1: Right.
0: Free and easy.
1: Nope.
0: Loose as a goose out there.
2: It's hard to get people.
0: Jeff, let's just say you're a woman.
2: Yeah.
0: We'll start with, you're a woman.
2: Yes.
0: Okay, you have much less facial hair, I hope. And you're 25 years old.
2: Yes.
0: What would you want your female parts to be referred to?
2: Fun bags.
4: Oh, that's nice.
0: I don't think so.
4: What?
2: Most women I know, boobs.
5: What? Boobs. Yeah, just right boobs.
3: Boobs
5: is
3: fine. You're not going to get in trouble with
0: boobs. Yeah, boobs would be. You
2: are really not going to get in trouble.
0: Yet. Wouldn't the T word, would a lady say that?
3: No.
4: No.
1: No, but it does make me laugh.
4: Breasts sounds so clinical.
2: I do know a lot of women who say the T word.
1: Yes. Really?
2: Yeah.
3: In the throes of passion.
2: Because I prefer boobs.
0: Now,
2: the T word sounds smaller to me. Boobs sound big and bouncy.
4: Yeah. Right. That makes sense. Sure, I hear that.
0: So, but if you were going to visit your physician, you wouldn't want to hear him say,
2: "Hey, you know my girlfriend." Oh no, I trust a doctor who says boobs.
0: Really?
2: Yeah, of course. But I mean, they're probably going to say breasts, right?
4: Right.
2: But,
0: I would hope.
2: But I don't mind a doctor being a little more human.
1: Our doctor says all of it. The doctor, a lot of us share, says, I think three or four of us go to the same primary care doctor.
2: He's R-rated.
1: Yes, very much. Even now, with women. Yes.
2: I don't know that he is with people away from the show.
1: Oh, that's true. Probably.
0: Yeah, I think it's read the room time.
2: Right,
1: yeah,
2: right.
1: Yeah, that's
0: he knows who he's
1: true.
0: Dealing with. Okay.
2: Oh, right. That guy's a genius.
1: He's so great.
0: When we come back, we'll visit more interesting things at the news desk with Christy
4: will.
0: Lee. Anything else I need to know? Oh, I know. We do have sex toys being sold at a used car lot. They were stolen. We have group chat etiquette, which I think is very important. and a bizarre story about fingerprints.
3: How bizarre.
0: How you got to be careful. When you pose, Pat, you don't want to be going like this because the FBI might be grabbing your fingerprints off your texting. And, you know, they might find that famous arrest where you were. Where was that, North Carolina?
3: Yeah, Charlotte, yeah.
0: Okay. We'll find out about that and more when we return to the O'Reilly Auto Parts Studios. 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
0: You guys talk to each other while fishing?
2: A little bit.
0: You
2: yeah,
0: boat?
2: Sometimes we're on opposite sides of the lake, and sometimes we're next to each other.
5: Every time Josh, if he's on the other side of the lake, catches one, I scream a profanity across the lake at him.
2: Yeah, he's not... you know what? You and I are very different in that way.
5: Yeah.
2: You'll be reeling one in. I'll be like,
5: yeah, he reels one in.
2: I'm like, hate you. Yeah. You son of a bitch.
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3: Years old.
4: No.
3: Wow.
4: Britain's Daily Mail reports that the risk of premature death is reduced by 11% if a man marries a woman 7 to 9 years younger. I'm shooting myself in the foot by doing this story. And men marrying older women are more likely to die early.
3: Is that right?
4: Once again, shooting myself in the foot.
5: What do they attribute that to?
4: The results suggest that women do not experience the same benefits of marrying a boy toy or a sugar daddy. Scientists say the figures for men may be the result of natural selection, that only the healthiest, most successful older men are able to attract younger mates. Another theory is that a younger woman will care for a man better, and therefore he will live longer.
5: Or maybe give him reason to live.
4: That could be.
5: The bitching hasn't kicked in yet.
3: Is that what it is?
4: Is that it?
5: These are the theories I'm just throwing out. Right. We've been going over these rules of thumb. Mind if I do a couple of these, Christy?
3: Sure.
5: Looking for a hot prospect. Christy, pay close attention here. Avoid groups of four or more people of the same sex in bars.
3: It's usually a bachelorette party.
5: It says losers generally travel in packs.
6: It does not say that. Honestly?
5: Christy?
4: Wait.
6: Losers generally travel in packs.
5: And then keep reading and then see what it says right afterward.
4: Losers generally travel in packs. Winners won't travel in groups of three or more if they're seriously looking for other winners.
6: Who wants to be a winner?
4: I do.
5: And I love stupid dating advice like this. Winners. Mm-hmm. Winners.
4: I usually just go, you got to do one or
5: What's
4: two.
5: What's the name of your club, you winner? We're the Legions.
3: the
5: Legions of Honor.
3: Wow.
6: The Legion
3: the
6: of
3: American
6: Legions.
3: American Legions.
5: That'd be a great name for a bar. Mm-hmm. Are you going to drink down at the Legion? No, we're going to drink down at the Legion.
3: Legion.
6: The Legion.
4: Asylum.com reports that after a conversation with an attractive woman, men become less able to perform mental tasks.
3: How do you mean?
4: Dutch psychologists had males and females talk to strangers of both sexes and tested them on word games before and after the interaction.
3: Mm-hmm.
4: When men spoke to men or women conversed with either sex, their mental abilities remained unchanged. However, a man gets considerably dumber after he talks to a woman, and the better looking the woman, the stupider he becomes.
3: Boobs.
4: Word game. Yeah.
6: Well, I was going to take the nucleus of the
3: boob.
7: Why do you have to get drunk to be an ass? Why do you have to get tight before you get loose?

0: A thought from Paul Gilmartin.
1: Down the elevator shaft they plunged, hurtling towards their death. Their faces drawn by Edvard Munch. They smelled the devil's breath. Your tongue, she said at number three. Let me see its size. He grinned and licked his forehead. She buckled at the thighs. The impact satisfied them both. Police were left some clues. A smiling woman all alone in a stranger's pair of shoes.
2: Jeff Rothband is our guest. Jeff is a fine, fine comedian.
3: I actually had to do that once.
4: What?
3: Be a pallbearer. And that,
5: oh, my
3: that's
5: God.
3: That's heavy. Yes, that's a heavy job.
4: Yeah. I actually had to go to a funeral, and I was asked to be a pallbearer, and I, always a pallbearer.
2: Never the corpse. Never the corpse.
6: And now, from the Bob and Tom Archives, we dust off another classic. classic. A moment of frivolity.
2: Our next guest is comedian James Gregory, and James is a distinguished veteran stand-up comic.
7: Oh,
2: James,
7: yes.
2: How are you, sir?
8: Good morning. I'm fine. How's everybody?
2: Good,
7: excellent.
2: Good. Now, I bring up gambling because I don't know if you bet much on sports, but I do know that every time we talk to you, you are aware at any given moment of every lottery in the country, every state, every legal lottery. You participate whenever possible.
8: Absolutely.
2: Okay.
8: Mm-hmm. How's well, last night's Powerball was $50
3: million. Yeah. Did anybody hit it?
7: How'd you do?
8: I didn't. That's why I'm here this morning.
7: So had you not been here today,
8: yeah,
7: you'd have been winging your way someplace warm, I'm guessing.
8: In my entire career, I'm in my 26th year now, and this is unbelievable, but it's true, I have never been late or missed a show mm-hmm. or interview. So if I ever...
7: That's because you haven't won the lottery.
8: I see. When I don't show up, you say, the big guy won the money.
2: Finally.
7: I see.
8: Now, if you don't buy on a weekly, regular basis, it's what I refer to as Alabama thinking.
7: Really?
8: And this is the reason. And I love the great state of Alabama. I go there all the time.
7: Mm-hmm.
8: And they're our neighbor state. I'm from Georgia. And Alabama has no lottery at all.
7: Oh.
8: And when our jackpot gets big enough, the Alabamians will cross that state line.
2: Sure, makes sense.
8: Mm-hmm. It's always bothered me because they don't want to make the trip for just $5
3: million.
8: No. Mm-hmm. They don't. I have friends in Birmingham. I talked to them on the phone from my house there in Georgia.
7: Uh-huh.
8: And I'm like, are you getting lottery tickets this week? And they'll go, I don't know. What's it up to?
7: Mm-hmm.
8: And when I say $5 million, they go, nah, hell, I'm not going to mess with it. He's like, if it's just $5 million, I just stay here in Jiffy Lube, you know?
7: Yeah. Okay.
2: Yeah, it's not going to change my life enough. Just a quick $5 million.
7: All right.
2: The lottery really is kind of an entertainment because when you bought a ticket the other day,
8: yes,
2: and then you have sort of 24 hours of entertainment while you fantasize about what you do,
7: what you do if you want.
8: Absolutely.
7: Sure.
2: Do you have a specific... Now, Christy, let me ask you. Do you have a specific thing, Christy, if you won $70 million?
3: Oh, absolutely not. I have no idea what I would do.
2: Really?
3: No. Never thought about it. I haven't been really lucky. I don't know if you've noticed. So I don't really count on that.
7: Yeah, good point. All right. To
2: sorry,
7: put it in perspective.
2: I do know a guy that knows a hitman.
3: No.
7: Not that unlucky.
3: You don't have gamble a little bit, and I've been lucky a couple times, but not
2: specific,
3: big.
7: I got you.
2: A couple specific things you'd buy.
7: Mm-hmm.
2: I think most people
3: what
2: have a pretty concrete plan.
7: Sure.
3: I would pay off my house, I think, and set up college funds and stuff.
2: No mad money? No crazy?
7: Well, there'd be mad money after that.
3: Well, I don't...
7: I would think.
2: Some wild party.
7: Unless you bought a $40 million house.
3: No. Okay. I just stay in my house. I just pay it off.
7: Bob and Tom show.
9: I mean, it's Donnie Baker.
2: Hey, Donnie.
9: We was just talking about this on break like 2 hours ago.
7: What's
9: you know?
7: That?
9: Yeah. What we do if we ever hit the lottery, man?
7: Well.
9: It's look, Jamie Barnes, who works here, is talking. He loves Corvettes and stuff, but mm-hmm. he can't drive a stick because his right hand kind of looks like a back scratcher.
7: Right.
9: You have to think through these things. I know what I do.
7: What?
9: I change the sound of my boat, for sale by owner, back to the owner, man. That's my paradox. Get that puppy paid off and then make a little phone call to Christy Lee on the weekend.
7: Oh, really?
9: What? How does triplet sound? I swear to God we should.
10: Good morning, sunshine.
6: Bob and Tom Radio.
2: Joining us in the studio, one of America's finest comedians. He is comedian John Heffron. John, nice to see
7: you. John?
11: Nice to see you guys.
7: How
11: thank
7: are
11: you for having me, as always.
7: Welcome back.
11: Thank you.
2: He's a great stand-up comedian, and we were talking about how your life has changed, not necessarily because of television, but because you got married.
11: I just don't know if I'm cut out for... I'm a bad listener, apparently. Mm-hmm. The wife was saying that she can tell me a story and then she can physically see me leaving my body as she's telling me the story.
7: Yeah.
11: And I think this is just me being a bit of a tool, but ladies, you need to make the story shorter. My wife can turn a 2-minute conversation with the cable guy into a Harry Potter book. Are they coming over on Wednesday or not? Why are you telling me rehashing the entire story? Right? I think women need to realize men have about 1:10 of listening time. That's okay. It. At 1:11, screensaver kicks on in his head. You lost him.
4: Bravo.
11: Just the word boobies floating around up in there now for no reason.
7: In between toasters, yeah.
11: Here's a little trick I think ladies should do. If you're talking to your guy and you want to make sure that he's mentally with you to the end of your conversation, do what they do on the news. And the news, the very first story is that teaser story. It's that story that's going to hook you.
7: Yeah.
11: It can get you stop doing whatever it is you're doing. But they don't tell you anything about that story till about midway through.
7: Sure.
11: That's what you ladies need to do when you're talking to your guy. You need to hook him in the very beginning of the conversation. You need to say something to him like, hey, one of the girls I work with want to sleep with you, but first, what color are we going to paint the bathroom? Yellow. Who's the girl?
7: Yeah.
11: Who's the what? Who's
7: yeah.
11: The,
7: yeah.
11: I was wondering, can I buy? Yeah, get them all. Uh-huh. Who's the girl?
7: Who's the girl?
11: Right. Minute 10. It, because I don't think ladies realize that when men communicate with each other, as much as I don't understand how much info you put in, the lack of info one man can get from another. Like a guy could come back from a weekend trip, look at his wife and go, hey, Steve's getting a divorce. Really? Why?
7: I don't know.
11: He's getting a divorce. They don't like each other. I didn't pry the guy. Yeah. You know. Case in point, I was in a bar in Atlanta, Georgia, not from there. Happened to be in this random bar, ran into my old college roommate, a guy who I hadn't seen in about 17 years. Mm-hmm. This guy's sitting at the bar
3: just
11: playing that little
3: random.
11: Walked over to him, kind of flipped him on the side of the ear and went, hey, what's up? He goes, nothing. What's up with you? I go, nothing. Caught up. 100% caught up. Tell my wife that story. She says, why was he in Georgia? What's he do for a living? Is he married? Are you going to see him again? I'm like, I don't know. I'm not a private investigator.
7: Right.
11: The shortest amount of words possible gets your guy. Like if you want your guy to go out with you on Tuesday, ladies, here's how you say it. Tuesday, 8:30, you're going. Done. That was a great story.
7: Mm-hmm.
11: Right? Here's how my wife would relay that same amount of info. Remember my friend Sarah from high school? I told you about her, right? She was kind of heavy. She's lost some weight. She looks good. You want to see a picture of her?
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12: 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There's Christy Lee at the news desk.
13: Hello.
12: And
13: I'm shivering in here.
12: It's so cold. Christy, I don't. Christy just coughed.
13: I'm sorry.
12: Like a 98-year-old smoker, who still smokes.
13: Sorry.
12: No, don't be sorry. It was.
4: You got some on the mic.
12: It was alarming.
13: I didn't.
12: There's Pat Godwin.
14: Hello.
12: And now you're shivering like that. We need to get.
13: I am freezing.
15: We need a jacket.
4: THO time.
15: Easy.
12: That's Jeff Oskey. Admiring Christy. There's Jess Hooker.
15: Hi.
12: Asking Jeff to behave himself. Ace Cosby's there.
16: Hello.
12: I am Josh Arnold, and there's Tom.
4: THO time?
15: Don't tell him.
3: No.
4: Oh,
15: you know what THO stands for. We were just talking about headlights.
4: Oh,
15: I beams.
4: Okay.
15: THO.
4: No.
15: The word that we said we weren't going to say that starts with a T.
4: Okay. Okay, I got the T.
15: Mm-hmm.
4: I don't know, a hanging?
14: Oh, you didn't mean that, Christy.
12: Don't make mistakes and boners like that.
15: That's
12: your hint.
4: I'm not getting it. I
12: didn't hurt on you, dummy.
4: Now, we were talking about
2: this because of the, what was the particular phrase we were just talking about?
3: What are you talking
14: about?
3: You
14: said the cannons are firing?
2: Oh, the cannons, are, yeah, that was the context. The cannons are firing, meaning
3: yeah,
2: that
3: we had
2: the,
3: not heard that.
2: The nipples were exposed. Now, we were also discussing which terms you as ladies would like to use among each other. I do know that there's sort of a ritual for when a woman gets a boob job. They start showing their lady friends.
3: Yes, they like to show them off.
2: And do they use the term boob job? Mm-hmm. Or
15: yeah.
2: No, not breast implants.
15: Augmentation.
2: But yeah, no, the term is boob job.
15: It's boob right. job.
14: Got myself a T-lift.
2: Now, when it comes to referencing various articles of clothing, now, are you comfortable with panties? Or do you go with underwear?
3: I say underwear.
15: I say underpants.
14: Because there are some women, panties, no way.
2: Yeah.
14: You do not say it around
2: That's
14: them.
2: A bad one.
3: Yeah. It doesn't bother me at all, but I've always either. Just said underwear.
15: Yeah.
2: Now, Josh, what kind of panties are you wearing today?
14: I am wearing a silk thong.
3: Nice.
14: Yeah. It's not bad.
3: Feels nice and soft.
16: Is it to honor Tom when he got married?
14: No, I didn't want to bring that up.
3: Thanks, Jeff.
2: No, I actually, it's a true story. I got married. I was wearing Kelly's underpants because
14: backwards.
2: Yeah, she had purchased me some white linen pants, which I, of course, had not tried on. And when I got there, I only wear black underwear, as I've made that very clear over the years. I only wear black underwear. When I put them on, it looked like that scene where Cousin Eddie in Vacation has the dickie on with the white shirt. Yeah. So we had to improvise, and she had a pair of my flesh tone and hers as well. Underpants.
15: It wouldn't
2: you
15: be
2: will.
15: Any other way.
3: It was, yeah. Well,
16: is that just
3: out?
16: Called pasty?
2: Yeah, but I mean, it could have been an interruption. The the point being, though, when I put on her underwear, I wore them for a while, and the way they were cut, they were narrower in the front.
3: That's all ladies' underwear, yeah. honey.
2: And well, things were they weren't designed for a boy because things were flopping out.
3: Yeah.
2: Three of them. So in any event, what we did, or what I did, unbeknownst to anybody, I went back up to the condo and reversed the underwear. So this sort of swath of cloth was in the front.
3: Now you've got a thong in the back.
2: Yeah. But that, and then I did, I took them home and laundered them myself. I wasn't going to hand her, you know, her own underwear to clean up. But I
15: think this should be a new trend for good luck. You should wear your future wife's underpants at the wedding for good luck.
2: Yeah, the something borrowed was her underwear. Hey, Tom, did you get into your wife's pants on your wedding? Wedding night? No, I had them on all day, as a matter of fact. But I'll be getting some pictures, so I'll show you.
14: And it was of the
3: pictures.
14: Thong?
3: You're going to show us your
14: of your
2: No, pictures of the wedding.
15: Oh, good. Yeah.
2: We hired a local guy to take some
15: photos. The picture we posted on social media is still up, and it's a very sweet
14: it's
15: picture.
14: So cute.
15: I love it.
2: I'm soaking wet, and I'm holding an umbrella.
15: I know. But
2: when we exchanged the rings, it was pretty funny because we're kind of improvising. Hey, baby, can you hold this for a second? Don't drop it in the sand. We were on a beach. But it went really well. But I did learn something on this show. Everyone was saying it's good luck to get married in the rain.
17: You can't see tears in the rain.
2: Is that what it is?
17: Yeah, that's why.
2: I think it might have been Josh who said that's. It's good luck to get married in the rain. I think he said that's because the mother of the bride's trying to convince her daughter.
16: Yeah,
2: it's
16: okay. No, this is good luck, dear.
15: Yeah.
16: Don't be pissed.
2: No, but it's good luck because of the phrase, when you get married, you are tying the knot.
3: Yeah.
2: And a wet knot is much more difficult to undo.
3: Well, I got news for you, buddy. I got married in the rain once.
2: Well, Christy, you've been married so many times. You've married so many times. Odds are it's going to be raining one of those days.
15: But the last time each of us got married, it was a surprise. It was a secret. We didn't tell anybody.
3: That's right.
15: Yeah.
2: I didn't either. We eloped.
3: That's
2: what
3: all three of us did. That's what we said.
15: Tom, Christy, and Jess.
2: Yeah, lesson learned.
15: Yeah.
2: I'm trying to convince a friend of mine to elope.
15: It's a good way to do it.
2: And it's funny enough, I got to be careful how I word this so they don't.
3: They're listening.
2: I ran into, I can't really tell this story, can I? Let's just say I'm not the only one who is trying to convince this person, male or female, to elope.
15: Okay.
2: It might be one of their close relatives.
15: Okay.
2: Very close.
3: All right.
2: Okay, sorry. let's just push forward here. We do have something interesting coming up in the news. In fact, we can get to it right now if you want, Christy.
3: What do you want?
2: I was thinking the sex toy story. This is pretty funny.
3: Okay.
2: If you weren't thinking that, go ahead. What did you have in mind?
3: Well, you rolled
14: your eyes.
3: About the bongs three times.
2: Oh, the bongs. Okay. Let's do the bongs.
3: Oklahoma police arrested three men accused of stealing bongs from a gas station. Ardmore police said surveillance footage showed a masked man breaking into the gas station through a window with his accomplices in tow. The first suspect can be seen grabbing two bongs before all three leave the way they came in. The trio was located just a block away and arrested.
18: Okay.
16: They did not flee the scene.
3: No,
16: here's the thing.
3: Not fast enough.
19: What kind of criminal a block away? Do we have a photograph of these guys? Look at these guys. It's like right out of Central Casting.
3: Yeah.
19: They have identical haircuts. Two of them have the same bad mustache.
16: Long-haired hippie tops.
3: Yeah. Bongs were valued at $400 and were returned to the store, but $2,000 worth of damage was done to the building.
15: Those kids are barely 18.
3: Yeah.
19: They look like the Hanson brothers from the movie Slapshot. Except younger and less athletic.
3: And no glasses.
16: Or the Eagles.
15: I
16: thought you meant the Umba kids who we were convinced would all eventually look like.
15: Yes.
16: Yeah. We all thought they would be that.
18: Yeah. Looks like the Eagles bass player.
3: Yeah.
18: Doesn't it?
3: Yeah,
19: they have all got real long. Yeah.
16: They do look like a classic rock band.
3: Yeah, they do.
19: Are they going to end up, ironically, in The Joint? Anyone?
16: Yeah.
15: Looks like they're there.
19: They got the nice orange suits.
3: Yeah, they do.
19: But not very ambitious.
16: Well,
19: you're going to steal bongs from a place and not get farther away than 100 yards.
16: That sounds like a bong thief to
3: me. Yeah. They're high, Tom.
16: Yeah.
19: Okay. Coming up, we have our...
3: Sex toys, I promise.
19: Sex toys, yes. Sex toys in the news.
3: Yes, sir.
19: Okay, well, thank you very much, Christy.
3: You're welcome.
19: Lee. Give me another little hint of us. What other exciting things do we have on the way?
3: Well,
16: you can say teaser chicks, not here.
3: Think twice before posting hand signs on your socials. We'll talk about that. Mm. We have an update on our solar plane. Sounds like a great idea, doesn't it? Well, not so much.
19: That's a really cool thing, the solar plane.
16: Well, it doesn't sound terribly functional
3: yet.
16: It
3: doesn't.
19: Well, they were making some changes.
16: Oh, okay.
19: And some things that may have gone wrong. back to our previous discussion. Do you think the term panty dropper... Don't you like that term?
15: Not really.
16: No.
15: You mean just for funny?
19: No, Tim Wilson used to always say, for example, that Marvin Gaye is the only artist who could write a protest song that was also a panty dropper.
3: Yes. Okay.
19: Right?
15: Yeah.
19: Like what's going on?
3: Right.
19: Great social.
15: That applies.
19: Yeah. But the term, you said you prefer the term underwear.
15: Underpants.
19: Underpants dropper.
15: No, it does not have the same.
19: Yeah, underpants dropper sounds like some kind of perv.
16: Yeah, you thought you see on the subway.
19: Yeah.
16: Oh, geez.
19: He's an underpants dropper. Sounds like a guy.
15: Yeah.
16: Oh, for sure.
19: Yeah, okay.
16: Yeah.
19: Once again, I've solved another problem.
15: Are you guys lingerie guys?
16: Yes.
15: Yeah?
19: No.
16: I like to feel pretty. Very good, Jeff.
19: You like a lady in lingerie?
16: Yeah. Yeah, for sure.
19: Really? So have you ever...
16: I came up during the 80s, man. I love the Fredericks of Hollywood type.
15: Victoria's.
16: I want the full teddy with the stockings and the garters.
19: Yeah.
16: And
19: I find
16: do the whole thing.
19: God. Really off-putting.
16: And Victoria's Secret was there. You'd be like, look at this. And then Fredericks of Hollywood crept around the corner and went, you really want to see something? Yeah. Come in here, buddy.
15: Some girlfriends and I went in there and bought stuff when we were in high school. And then they sent a catalog to my house.
16: Oh.
15: My dad's head nearly blew off his shoulders.
16: We got them sent to our house and nobody ever purchased anything
15: really?
16: From...
3: Yeah.
16: Well, maybe I did. I wasn't aware of mom's gift card. Blissfully.
19: Jeffrey.
16: Aware. Yeah.
19: Jeffrey, have you ever purchased lingerie for your lady?
16: Yeah.
19: Really?
16: Yeah. Of course.
19: Of course?
16: Yeah. Well, the last lady I was dating, she had... that's a long story. We'll come back.
19: Editor's note. Editor's note.
3: He looked at the time, didn't
19: Jeff,
3: he?
19: Jeff, he looked at the clock. Not because he was afraid of going long, because as you know, I don't care. He was afraid that she'd be listening. So he gave it the look, let's see, odds are she's not listening right now. I can tell this story. Josh, have you ever purchased lingerie for a lady?
16: I have purchased not lingerie, bras and underwear, and it was under very strict guide. Like I essentially said, pick out what you want.
15: Yeah.
16: Smart. So, yeah.
19: Did you say to the clerk, she's about your size?
16: I didn't. But I think that'd be a fine thing to say. I bet clerks hear that a lot.
3: I bet they do.
16: Yeah. They probably do. Yeah.
19: She's about your size, but much prettier.
16: As long as you don't look them up and down before you say, like, she's about your size, I think you're fine.
19: I see. I'd be curious to note if ladies like being given that sort of thing.
15: I've been gifted lingerie, yeah.
19: You're
15: yeah.
19: okay with it?
15: Yeah, it's fine. Yeah. I mean, that's a gift for him, obviously, if it's something he likes, and that's fine. It's the gift that gives back.
3: There you go.
19: Yeah. It was very hard for me to find these crotchless overalls.
16: That's but, interesting.
19: But if you look hard enough, you'll find whatever you want. I'm sorry, I'm off topic here. I want to remind you about the world of weight loss. It's out there, and there's all kinds of stuff. You see all kinds of things on TV, et cetera, et cetera. You've got things where you stab yourself in the leg, the so-called GLP-1s, et cetera, et cetera. Brickhouse Nutrition is old school in that they know that the best way to lose weight is a quality program of diet and exercise. 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Coming up, once again, we have a solar airplane in the news. Are your fingerprints floating around the internet? And we have an interesting story about the world of ChatGPT coming up. 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
6: 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I don't think it's fair I got punished for being gifted neither. I mean, I missed a lot of football during them hours, but at least we played tackle. I still got pea gravel lodged in my left ear from fourth grade recess. I swear to God I do, man. So stand up for your rights, Cody, unless your teacher's hot. Then tell her you just need to stay in to get tutored. I swear to God you should. I gotta go.
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10: Vince Scully is funny because he's one of these announcers that loves to read lips.
11: Wait a minute, here comes Tracy out of the dugout. He's in the umpire's face. It appears he wants to take the ump to Fuddruckers after the game.
10: You know what makes me laugh is Skip Carey, mm-hmm. Harry's son. 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
10: I listen to this guy when I can't sleep.
29: Chipper Jones takes one on the outside, 3-1 on Chipper Jones. Don't forget, all week long, we got the best of the Duke right here on TBS. John Wayne right here on TBS. There's a long fly ball. Looks like that's out of here.
2: I love that.
10: And you know, Harry's going, I can't believe that's my son. You know, Harry would get excited over the dumbest stuff. Hey, check out the kid in the sombrero.
30: My most recent marriage was a disaster. 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
16: It's the Bob and Tom Show. We are live from the O'Reilly Auto Parts Studios. My gosh, thank you for being here with us today. There's Christy Lee at the news desk.
35: Hi, Josh.
16: Pat Godwin's there.
36: Hello.
16: There's Jess Hooker.
37: Hi.
16: Jess, you met a friend of ours recently. You'll tell us about it.
37: I did, yeah.
16: There's Jeff Oskey.
38: Hey, man.
16: There's Ace Cosby.
39: Hello.
16: I'm Josh Arnold, and I don't think she's met Tom yet.
37: I don't think so.
16: Tom, can we introduce you to somebody via a story?
37: Yeah.
16: Sure.
37: I was at your guys' local grocery store, the one you go to most. Yeah. I don't live on that side of town, but I was over there. And I was actually getting stuff for Josh's birthday cake for Monday. And this beautiful, just the most beautiful white hair I've ever seen. She comes over and she puts her arm around me and she said, are you on the radio too? And I said, yes, sometimes.
16: This is an employee?
37: An employee, yes. And she said, well, my Pat and my Josh come in here all the time. And I said, oh, my gosh, you're their grocery girl. They talk about you all the time. And she said, they do. And I said, yeah, they always tell each other when they see you and when they get to talk to you.
16: Yeah, she's our buddy.
37: Yeah. And so Lisa is a big fan of the show and watches us on YouTube every morning. So,
16: well, how about that?
37: Nice. Yeah. And aww. I think Marty knows her.
16: Yes. So,
37: and
16: Tom, we got to get you in there. She'll plot. She's so sweet.
36: When she sees us, she'll open up her own line. Our own line. Like if there's people in line.
35: Oh, really?
36: Go, oh, yes.
35: Oh, there's perks.
16: Now, I have not gotten that treatment. So she has her favorites.
37: Yeah.
16: But.
19: Oh, so you were shopping for Josh's cake?
37: Yes. I bit off a little more than I could chew with this one. Josh is...
16: I typically do that with cake.
37: Josh is on a strict omission type menu right now.
16: Yeah, they have me doing a food elimination diet to see what... this is not necessarily related to my diverticulitis, but they but other gastrointestinal issues, and they want to see what bothers me.
3: Is right. that called the pussy diet?
16: It is.
3: All right.
16: It's called the...
19: So I'm sorry. So do they feed you things to see what you... What
16: First,
19: you...
16: they eliminate pretty much everything. So a very basic, it's called low FODMAP. FODMAPs are different types of...
19: So they start feeding you one type of food at a time?
16: Yes. Yeah, one group at a time.
37: So what level are you? Because I've learned a lot about FODMAP that I didn't want to know, that there's like level one or low level one, low level two, like that's a thing?
16: Yeah, so I'm on right now I'm on round, the third round.
37: Okay.
16: I passed asparagus. And then
4: that's
16: I passed
4: a great
16: asparagus.
4: Cake, asparagus cake.
16: Mm. And I passed pinto beans.
4: Oh yeah, now we're talking.
16: And now I'm on celery.
37: You only got to try celery this week. That was
16: it. Was either between this time it's between celery
19: now,
16: and
19: are the gallows high enough to jump off of, or you just hang yourself?
16: I like it. I really do like it. It's like a cool.
19: So all you get to do eat is celery for the week.
16: No, you non-listening prick. Now that would be tough, but if you, so they eliminate these different groups, or like seven or eight, I forget, and then they reintroduce them. So I'm reintroducing whatever group celery is a part of. If I do fine with the celery, that means that whole group is cool.
19: Again, right. Do you jump off the gallows or just hang yourself?
16: Okay. Great. It's not bad. Last night for dinner, I had. Chicken and vegetables and baked potato and...
4: What have you found that has caused any problems?
16: Nothing.
4: Nothing yet.
16: Yeah,
4: oh,
16: so right
4: good.
16: Now we're all good. Yeah.
36: What do you miss? What do you miss the most right now?
16: Sweet potatoes.
36: Oh, they're good.
16: Yeah. And I can have some, but yeah. So no, we'll get there. And anyway, Jess has been kind enough to start...
37: So I thought I was going to be able to make this cake from scratch, and I finally was like, I can't do it. I'm going to blow my brains out. And so I found a gluten-free... almond flour, 5-ingredient cake mix.
16: You're all going to hate it.
37: At the hippie grocery store. So then I was asking him, I said, so what can you have for icing? Like, what do I can't use butter, I can't use sugar, I can't use cream cheese. And he goes, well, I can have hard cheese. And I go, well, that doesn't help me making your...
16: Just slice up some hard, sharp cheddar and put it on the cake.
19: Mm. Mm.
37: So yeah. We might have a dry cake come Monday. We'll see.
19: Could you put frosting on the side?
37: Well, that's
19: so
37: why I said I'm going to do half and
19: we
37: half.
19: Could, yeah. We could put something.
4: Could you drizzle enjoy like it? Chocolate syrup
36: Could you make
4: on
36: a
4: it?
36: Separate cake?
37: No sugar.
19: Yeah, maybe that's a good idea. Well, I got an idea. Josh, cupcake.
37: Right.
19: The rest of us, cake.
37: Yeah, no, Josh made the suggestion that we will celebrate his birthday with a real birthday cake on the 4th of July.
16: Something like that, yeah.
37: So, like,
16: yeah,
37: later.
4: When you're through all of this.
16: Yeah.
37: But I'm still going to make one for Monday, and we'll just see how it goes.
16: And okay. My thing with cake is I have always been... A more cake, less icing guy.
37: I'm with you.
4: Me too. So, yeah. I'm not an icing person.
37: Okay.
16: I like icing, but I'd much prefer the
37: cake. Can you
16: cake
37: have blueberries?
16: Part. I can, yeah.
37: We'll
16: yeah.
37: put a little blueberries on the side.
16: I can have an insane amount of blueberries.
4: Mm. Oh, there you go. Yeah.
3: Dude, I can't believe that you are going to be 58. You look great.
16: Thank you. 58. Thank you very much.
3: Man, you're killing it.
16: I appreciate that.
19: Now, we're going to move on with Christy Lee at the news desk. What have we got over there?
4: The Los Angeles Police Department have recovered a trove of stolen sex toys at a used car lot. Hmm. KABC reports a European manufacturer of high-end sex toys contacted the LAPD after discovering products from a stolen shipment were being resold online. Authorities traced the shipping address back to a used car lot in Bell. Authorities raided that property and found boxes of adult toys along with over $500,000 in stolen goods, including shoes, Yeti mugs, and Acer computers.
37: Those Yeti mugs are more expensive than an Acer computer.
19: Yeah, but it's a used car lot, so...
4: Yeah.
19: I understand you get a free butt plug with a test drive.
4: Oh, jeez.
19: Is it better to buy or lease a dildo? What kind of... Wow.
4: What I think you want to buy travel? That.
19: Yeah. If you do the lease, can you do a buyout at the end of the dildo?
3: I got a low mileage one owner. You always want the one owner. Oh. You don't want a two owner.
16: Did you go to a traditional lot or did you go to Dildo Max? Or Dildvana.
19: Oh, that sounds like a movie, doesn't it?
16: Boy, Dilvana might actually be a sex shop, something like that.
37: Yeah,
16: Toyvana.
19: You earlier had a suggestion if they're selling stolen sex toys at a car lot.
16: The classic used car sale. What's it going to take for me to get this into you today?
19: We got his double donger special. Here it comes. Free sex doll. You can get into the carpool lane if you shop here. Well,
4: they try that in California, you know.
16: Yeah, they'll make their own dummies. Yeah, they will. I say if you do that, you can use the carpool.
3: Yeah.
19: Then do you leave it in there all day?
16: Probably.
37: Yeah.
19: You don't haul it into your office. Give it a name. I brought Jensen with me. I'll sit him over there.
4: I have a friend who has an office building, and they have a mannequin sitting in the front.
16: What's it doing?
4: It's like, it's just a safety guy, and they dress him for the holidays, and it's...
16: All right.
4: Yeah.
19: It's a safety guy.
4: Yeah, it's
16: been there for years.
4: Pardon? Yeah, he's been there for years. I can't believe I can't think of his name. He'll let me know. I want to say Safety Sam, but I don't think
16: Is it just
4: right.
16: a fun thing, or is it
4: it's
16: meant to...
4: It's a fun thing, but it has happened where someone called and thought someone was in their building.
16: Oh.
4: And they had to go with the police, and the police did not find that very funny.
16: Yeah, I bet not.
4: Yeah. But
19: so it's like a scarecrow, kind of.
4: Exactly.
19: Except it's a guy in a cop uniform. Okay.
4: Yeah. Well, it could be they dress him in a lot of different uniforms, a lot of different outfits.
19: If you were growing a marijuana illegally, what kind of scarecrow would you have?
16: And do you need one?
4: Yeah. Do they eat weed? Do the birds eat marijuana?
16: I have no idea. But yeah, what would you go with?
19: And what would be frightening to?
16: I mean, a lot of those places, like in your, what's that? Is it Humboldt County?
3: Yeah.
16: It's usually no scarecrows, but guys with AK-47s.
3: Yeah, yeah. Okay. Yeah, that'll do it.
19: Yeah, okay. Very good, very good.
4: Are you trying to scare people away, or are you scaring
16: in that
4: birds
16: case,
4: away?
16: They
19: you're
16: are,
19: trying
16: yeah.
19: to scare people away.
4: Oh, well, what would you use?
19: That's I mean, I'm asking. I guess maybe...
16: A cop? Yeah. I don't know.
3: Yeah.
16: A scare cop?
4: Have you seen where people, like, sometimes will place a fake, like, an old cop car, but it just sits there? I know a person that was building a very nice home, and they had a car... just an old cop car sitting there so that it looked like there was security year-round.
19: That actually leads to something here. Yesterday, when I went to leave, I was told to go out the back. This is a very big building.
4: Oh, my God, yes. Because, we have an issue.
19: Because...
37: Cookie.
19: And I think I may have come... I think I may have figured this out. We have geese, and they've been, for the first time ever, coming up onto the sort of porch. Yeah. And,
16: do you know why?
19: I think I do. I just figured out why. Because
16: Well, no, let's hear Tom's.
19: I think it's because of the coyote.
37: No. It's not.
3: It's because someone in the building fed the geese on the front porch.
37: Cookie.
16: You hadn't heard that story?
19: You're kidding.
37: No, this happened a couple days ago. Josh jokingly.
16: I confronted a Cookie who works here. He does a lot of stuff for
37: He's
16: us.
37: He's our head engineer.
16: Yes. And he... But there had been so much goose poop on the porch for 3 days.
37: Yes.
19: And you have to walk across the porch to get to the ramp or the stairs.
16: And it got to the point where you could see that some people had stepped in it and stuff like that. It was really a minefield. And I went up to him, or he came in and he just started idly chatting. And I go, "What are you doing? You are the goose poop guy. You have to get out there."
37: Because he clears snow and things.
16: Yeah, this is your responsibility. And you go out there and clean that up. You don't get to talk with us right now until that's cleaned up.
37: And then
16: he said, "You know, this might be my fault. I was feeding the geese popcorn. I had popcorn in my car," which is hilarious. "I had popcorn in my car, and I just started feeding it to geese, and then they were following me." And he goes, "So I think this is my fault." I go, "You think it's your fault?"
19: So yesterday.
37: So Jeff and I try to go out.
16: Oh, yeah.
19: They were attacking people.
4: They were.
37: Yeah.
4: Yeah,
37: so they were on the roof. They're screaming at Jeff. And Jeff's like, "Get behind me and we'll just run." And Jeff's like screaming and throwing his
3: I'm trying everything. I'm getting all like.
37: And I got scared and I was like, abort mission. And I ran to the back of the building, walked all the way around the building into the field so that I could get to my car that way.
19: You saw the pictures I took there.
37: You're brave.
4: Yeah, there right there.
19: Look right there.
37: They must have a nest up there.
4: They were at the bottom.
16: I think so.
4: They were at the bottom of the stairs when I left yesterday.
19: Yeah. And they're very aggressive.
4: And you know me. Josh knows. I think I'm Dr. Doolittle.
3: That's my favorite.
4: Yeah.
3: Look at that. The Indy 500.
16: Now, there is a goose sitting in a flower pot. Now, that is where they'll leave eggs oftentimes. Yeah. Has anybody looked in there?
37: No, not yet.
16: Okay.
19: That's right at the top of the stairs with two checkered flags in honor of the
4: Lord. She's laying right there.
19: Mm-hmm. Yeah. I thought it might be the coyote. There's a huge coyote where we have radio towers here. There's a huge coyote that we saw the other day.
36: But then
37: it's Cookie, the popcorn king.
36: Well, someone also threw some ripe bananas that hit the railing.
37: Oh, yeah. Speaking of.
19: Whoops. I hate the smell of rotting bananas.
3: And the geese don't go to the back of the building because that's where you piss every morning.
19: Oh, glad I brought that up. When we come back, we have Today in History and other delights, including a group chat etiquette from an etiquette expert. There are a lot of important things to know in that particular sphere. Right now, I'm going to check in with Christy Lee because she drove her beautiful Hyundai here.
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37: Yep. Nice.
19: Pretty cool. There's been a lot of great coverage so far of the time trials. And we'll be having a special show next Friday in honor of a special event out at the Indianapolis Motor Speedway. We'll be telling you about that coming up. Also coming up, a little bit of history for you, of course. And I understand Pat Godwin has another song for us. I'm looking forward to hearing. Here in the O'Reilly Auto Parts Studios, this is the Bob and Tom Show.
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3: Hi, it's the Bob and Tom Show. We are live from the O'Reilly Auto Parts Studios. We appreciate you being with us. There's Christy Lee at the news desk.
4: Hello.
3: Pat Godwin's there.
36: Hello.
3: There's Jess Hooker.
37: Hi.
3: Jeff Oskey across the way.
20: Hey, man.
3: He had himself about a 15-pound bag of bass yesterday.
4: Oh, good for you.
20: I had the big one, and then Josh came along. And...
19: Hey, well, I heard you had a 15-pound bag. Wow.
20: You thought I was bull maxing?
19: That is impressive.
3: How do you ride a bike? That is Ace Cosby. I'm Josh Arnold. There's Tom.
19: Thank you very much. Time to check in with history. We like to educate on this program.
4: Yeah, we do.
19: So far, we failed today, but we'll keep trying.
3: History.
19: Today's one.
3: It ain't just for...
4: May 15th.
3: Professors anymore.
19: Oh, boy, this is serious. Anne Boleyn. You know who that was? You know who that is, Miss Hooker?
37: No.
3: Boleyn.
4: Anne Boleyn. They said she had sex with her brother and then had her killed, her and her brother.
37: Royalty?
4: Oh, yeah. Henry VIII.
37: Oh.
19: Yeah.
3: The good old days.
19: Henry VIII.
4: Trumped up charges because she couldn't have kids. And
19: he went bowling with her head, I think.
4: Yeah, he did.
37: Decapitated her?
4: Oh, yeah.
3: That's
4: she
3: right.
4: And her brother. Off of their heads. Day apart.
19: He was married.
3: That's where the noise was coming from.
19: What is the stage six, the Broadway show?
3: Oh, yeah, yes. About the Henry the Eighth.
4: I saw that in the West End. It was very fun. Yeah.
19: Do you think that maybe he felt after the sixth one, maybe it's me? What do you think? Your thoughts on that? Okay. Good way to lose a quick 9 pounds, though.
4: Sure.
19: Just plop your head off.
4: Yeah.
19: This is interesting. In 1905, Las Vegas officially founded in Nevada.
4: What year?
19: 1905.
4: Oh, 1905.
19: Yeah. There's a famous picture of Al Jolson playing the sphere.
3: Yeah, it was quite a show.
19: Yeah,
36: they canceled them.
19: Really politically incorrect.
3: Right, but they didn't know that then.
19: Yeah.
3: It's a shame they didn't, but yeah, they didn't. Yeah.
19: Pretty tricky, though, with all those candles. Let's see. All that was there prior to that was, sand and whores. And they started...
3: They went, hey, we should put up some buildings so we can sleep with these whores inside. Yeah. I'm tired of getting scorpion stings
36: from the sand.
19: Now, this is confusing because this is, I don't want to get any corrections on this. In 1928, Mickey Mouse made his first appearance in the silent film.
37: Steamboat Willie.
3: Yes.
19: See, that's the confusion.
37: That's incorrect.
19: This was created before Steamboat Willie, but wasn't distributed until after.
3: Oh.
19: So the first Mickey Mouse movie they made wasn't released till after. The first one was called Plain Crazy.
3: As in aircraft?
19: Yeah.
37: Have you guys watched some of those old cartoons?
3: Yeah, they can get real creepy.
37: I was a big Betty Boop kid.
3: Mm.
37: And so we watched a lot of Betty Boop, and I went back to it recently. Wow, like just abuse, like just really, really weird stuff.
3: Yeah.
37: Yeah, I don't think Mickey Mouse was ever in that territory, but yeah, that's...
3: You know, the aunt, in Christmas Vacation, the aunt with dementia?
37: Yes.
3: That's Betty Boop.
37: No way.
36: Yeah, that she does a voice,
19: Really?
37: I had no idea.
3: Aunt Bethany.
37: Wow, I didn't know that. That's cool.
19: But of course, the... early Mickey Mouse movies were in black and white.
3: Yeah.
19: And interestingly enough, the first one was called Plane Crazy. The second one was called a Soul Plane, which...
3: Isn't it wild that
19: emphasizing the black...
3: Right. Aspect. The Tom Arnold movie was a remake of the original Mickey Mouse.
37: Yeah.
19: Okay, this is a geographical question. Mr. Oskey, 1940, the first McDonald's opened where?
3: In California.
19: That's correct.
4: Yep.
19: Do you know what town?
3: Anaheim.
19: San Bernardino. Hmm. And there's a photograph of it in the first evening, and it says 32 sold. The numbers would go up, of course, over time.
37: Was it called McDonald's?
3: The original thing was like two brothers.
37: Yeah.
3: And I think it was.
37: Oh, okay.
19: McDonald's brother. And the second day they opened it up, the ice cream machine broke. Kind of weird. This is boring. The 1987, the final episode of The Late Show with Joan Rivers aired.
4: Okay.
37: You guys a fan?
3: I like Joan.
19: Oh, yeah. I did like Joan.
4: I got to see her live. It was pretty cool.
37: That is cool.
4: Yeah.
19: Johnny Carson never spoke to her after she did a show up against his.
3: Yeah.
37: Yeah, I just learned that
19: story.
37: She had
19: been one of his favorite guys.
37: Yeah.
3: Johnny could have lightened up.
37: She filled in for him like more than anybody else, right?
4: She should have gotten the job, is what they thought. So.
19: I'm glad we got to the point where we can once again have a female hosting a late night show. Oh, wait.
4: We don't.
19: Wait a minute. Sorry.
4: Thank you.
19: Okay. This is a famous event. In 1991, Pat Godwin, George H.W. Bush took what famous person to a baseball game?
36: 1981?
19: 91.
36: I have no idea.
3: It was sort of forecasted in the movie The Naked Gun, wasn't it?
19: Yeah.
36: I still have no idea. Mm.
19: The Queen. The Queen of England.
4: But she had a hot dog.
19: That's the famous story.
4: Yes, she did have
37: a
4: hot dog.
37: Which game?
19: Oakland A's versus the Orioles.
37: Nice.
19: That's a famous story. She did indeed have a hot dog.
4: Yep.
19: And she was quoted as saying, while leaving, "I'm not coming back to see another one of these games until they had a pitch clock," which I thought was...
3: She was way ahead of her time.
19: Yeah, I mean, that is just absolutely amazing.
37: Did she eat the hot dog publicly?
3: I don't know.
37: Oh, okay.
19: I think she ate it corn cob style.
37: Oh,
19: God. So she would
3: have... It's more polite.
19: Yeah, she didn't want to be shoving that big thing down her throat. Let's see. Happy birthday. Brian Eno, the famous anyone?
37: Oh no!
19: Roxy Music, producer of U2,
36: David Bowie.
37: He's done some stuff.
19: Emmett Smith. There's an easy one for you.
37: I love Emmett Smith.
19: He won what?
37: The Heisman.
19: Dancing with the Stars.
37: He could have won a Heisman.
19: He didn't. He won Dancing with the Stars, right?
16: I think it was a fair guess, Jeff.
37: I don't know. I don't know why. Yeah, the guy who played football for 20 years and then did that for 2 months.
19: All-time leading rusher, defeating Pat Godwin's record in the bedroom. You all-time leading rusher. You see,
36: it'll be over. Running out of things to say.
19: It'll be over.
4: We should have another hour.
19: It'll be over in a minute, baby. I'm done. That pretty much covers everything, I think. I'm not sure who this guy is. Oh, yes, I do. David Krumholtz.
16: He's a great actor.
19: Actor born in the state.
16: Many might know him from the Santa Claus. He's like the head elf.
37: Oh, okay.
19: Right. Okay, very good, very good. Now, it's time for us to move on and move forward. We have another song coming up from Patty G, I understand.
36: Yeah.
19: In just a few minutes. Christy, you want to give me the teaser, please?
4: Yes, we have fingerprint theft in the news. We have an interesting story about ChatGPT, a terrible story out of Utah, where a woman has been sentenced for a murder.
19: That's a kind of a famous murder.
4: It is a famous murder, and it was, if you watched any of the trial, did you watch any of this?
16: I did not.
4: Who wrote the book on grief.
37: Oh,
4: yeah,
37: yes.
4: She was sentenced yesterday. It was pretty, unbelievable.
37: This is a horrible story.
4: Yeah.
19: Yeah, she wrote a book about, for her kids, about how to grieve for their father.
4: Yeah.
19: Who she killed him.
4: Parenthetically, she's been sentenced.
37: No, she killed him. Yeah.
4: She killed him.
19: We got that in the news. And group chat etiquette. So yes. if you're involved in a group chat, we can help you do it the right way. From the O'Reilly Auto Parts Studios, this is the Bob and Tom Show.
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0: my friend, you know, they'll call me up, be like, hey, man, you got to meet my buddy Paul. I'm like, God, you know what? I don't want to meet Paul.
1: You've already got a Paul in your life.
0: I don't want to meet Paul. I don't think I'm going to like Paul. How do you know? I'm like, all right, fine. So we go to lunch, you know, and Paul is there. And first thing Paul says is that he likes to work hard and play hard. I'm like, all right, I know right away I'm not going to like Paul. Okay? And then Paul asked me, he goes, what about you, Greg? You like to work hard and play hard? I'm like, I don't know. I never been in a light beer commercial before. So
2: I don't know.
0: Probably not. That is a term right there, you know.
3: Work hard and play hard.
0: Yeah. I cannot stand that. Because you know it's not the truth. Okay.
3: That's true.
0: Paul's version of working hard and play hard probably is Paul and his four buddies from accounting, working an extra half hour on Friday, then going out to like Applebee's or something and splitting a pitcher of beer.
3: Uh-huh.
0: That's not working hard and playing hard. I know this guy in Houston. I used to know him. He worked on an oil rig. Okay, they would go like out into the Gulf of Mexico and drill oil for like 3 months at a time.
3: Yes.
0: 18 hours a day just drilling oil.
3: Yeah.
0: And then he would come home with like 15,000 cash in his pocket and blow it all on hookers and booze in 4 days. Uh-huh. Now that is working hard and playing hard. Okay?
3: Absolutely.
0: So when Paul says he does, he's doing a disservice to my buddy in Houston.
4: There you go.
3: Amen.
1: And those guys don't drink the light beer either.
0: Right. No.
1: When you get 15 grand in your pocket, you don't go, I'll tell you what.
3: Give me a light.
0: Bad liquor.
1: Yeah. I'm covered in oil. I'm going to need the lubrication washing off. Greg, have we covered pretty much everything? Let's see. Love life's kind of not happening. Your new home is a condo that's pretty spare of stuff.
0: Yeah. My parents are fighting.
3: Oh,
1: I'm sorry to hear that.
0: They're fighting over the dryer. My mom says we need a new dryer, and my dad says we don't.
3: Mm-hmm.
0: And the fights are getting mean. I think they're going to start taking out those political attack ads against each other.
1: Oh, cool.
5: Oh, yeah.
0: Colleen Warren wants a new dryer. We don't need a new dryer. Colleen Warren wants to waste our money. Money that could be spent on a new security system for this home. Colleen Warren wants terrorists to invade our home. This ad was paid for by me because I'm the one with the damn job in this house. Jerry Warren says the dryer isn't broken. Just like he said the air conditioner wasn't broken, the car wasn't broken, and our son Greg's arm wasn't broken.
3: Oh.
0: Haven't we had enough of Jerry Warren? This ad was paid for by Jerry Warren, and he doesn't even know it.
1: Yes.
6: Morning laughter just might be the best medicine.
7: If you want to turn your daddy parts orange, eat some Cheetos and watch some porn.
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5: Yeah!
1: Jimmy Schubert is our guest. Jimmy is out on the road. Are you currently active in the dating life out there?
8: The whole dating thing, like, I did that online dating thing for a while.
1: Oh, you did?
4: One of Tom's
8: favorite.
3: I'm curious what your login name was.
5: No, I'm curious as what looked like.
8: Would you like? I used that picture.
1: So how many guys called you?
4: What was your name?
5: Leather Cheery.
8: No. No, here's the thing.
9: My congratulations on Days of Our Lives, by the way.
8: Thanks. But it's interesting. When you look at the women's profiles on that thing, you know, you look at the, and what the women are looking for, it's amazing. It's like they're shopping for a new car. You take the human element out, it's like, well, he's got to be good looking. So if you had 100 guys and you put him in the funnel, you know, maybe 58 come out.
3: Okay,
8: so now he's going to be good looking. Now he's got to be, have his own job. All right, now you're down to 48.
3: Mm-hmm.
8: Now he's going to be wealthy, and then you're down to 12, and now he's going to be in really good shape, and then there's 4 guys left,
3: mm-hmm.
8: and he's got to be good with kids, and, you know, the one guy, you know, he's got to be in good shape, then you have 4 left, you know, and then he's got to be good with kids, and he has 3 of his own, he's married, and the guy you're looking for doesn't exist, is what I'm saying. There's nobody there.
1: So how is it for a guy looking for a woman, then? Have you asked your friends about that?
8: Well, you know, if you can find one that's not, if you can find one that's not nuttier than a squirrel turd, you know what I mean?
9: Squirrel turd.
8: I mean,
3: yeah,
5: I guess he has a word.
0: Come on, Jake.
8: You live in Los Angeles. Uh-huh. You gotta have like a no headshot policy. You know, hey, save it for acting class, okay?
3: Okay.
8: You know,
3: right.
8: All the self created drama.
1: Wow, but you really did do the date.
8: Yeah.
1: Did you tell him right away that you were a comedian?
8: No, because
1: is that on your profile?
4: What do you put on your profile? Self-employed?
8: Well, yeah, you tell them you're self-employed, but once you tell them you're a comedian, they lose interest.
3: No, right? I thought a woman's looking for a guy with a sense of humor.
8: Yeah,
0: that's
8: but
0: a load.
5: Big load.
3: Uh-huh, okay.
4: I have some advice. My girlfriend and I were just...
10: Fill the room with your advice.
0: Here it comes.
3: What?
4: We were looking at profiles yesterday, as a matter of fact. Uh-huh. There were a couple of guys, you know, if you're going to be stoned when you take... You might want to wait to take your picture until you're...
0: No.
3: Oh, is their eyes closed or what?
4: Or don't take your picture with sunglasses on. That's always a bad thing.
3: Or with your pants off.
8: Yeah.
3: Look how big I am.
4: A couple of guys with no shirts on. Come on.
3: Oh, that's a good look. Oh,
5: one for the
3: ladies. giving you the gun show.
1: Hey, the guys call me Man Boobs because they like me.
4: There's another hint.
5: That's right, Man Boobs. See, they love me.
6: 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All day and all night.
4: Really? No, seriously. Really?
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12: Hi. Welcome back to the Bob and Tom Show, live from the O'Reilly Auto Parts Studios. Christy Lee's at the news desk.
4: Hello.
12: Pat Godwin's over there.
13: Hey.
12: There's Jess Hooker.
14: Hello.
12: Jeff Oskey across the way.
15: Hey.
12: There's Ace.
16: Howdy.
12: I'm excited. It's one of my niece's birthdays, and I get to go into a bank and ask for a brand new $50 bill.
4: No.
12: It was always fun.
4: Now she knows what she's getting, thanks.
12: She already knew.
4: Oh.
12: And plus, there's always a little extra surprise.
4: Nice.
12: I'm Josh Arnold. There's Tom.
15: Is the surprise candy or?
12: Well.
4: How old is she
12: it is not
4: be?
12: Candy. It's a tangible thing. What's that?
4: How old will she be?
12: I don't know.
4: Oh.
12: Like 13 or 14 or something?
4: Oh, okay.
12: Yeah.
4: So.
15: Okay. Well, that sounds like fun. Happy birthday. Now, we return to the news desk with Christy Lee. What's happening?
4: A British etiquette expert is offering advice on proper group chat behavior. Rupert Wesson says before posting, make sure the answer can't already be found with a quick Google search or by scrolling through earlier messages. Mm-hmm. That makes sense.
12: I'm not concerned about this. And that's me who's concerned about a lot of technology.
4: He says, keep messages focused on the purpose of the chat.
12: Oh, wait. I didn't pay enough attention.
4: Avoid replying to every comment in large groups and keep messages short to avoid misunderstandings.
12: Impossible in a group text with family.
4: Mm-hmm.
12: There's always going to be
4: a
12: misunderstanding.
4: How many group texts are you in?
12: Oh, one. Mm-hmm. Except for the annoying work ones I get.
15: Well, I guess I know who to take off.
10: No, there's... Yeah.
12: There are two groups.
10: It's a group one and a group two.
12: Yeah.
10: He has them labeled like that. I don't think he knows we can see that there's a number one group and then a subgroup.
15: No, it's because you can't have a group that big.
10: Oh, that's why you have two groups.
15: Yeah, you can't.
12: Well, take me out of one of them, will you?
15: Are you in both of them?
10: Yes, we all are.
12: Yeah,
15: what?
12: Yeah. I know, it's weird. Yeah, we get double and sometimes, yeah.
10: he just found out. Andy,
12: real hassle.
10: He texted all of us yesterday pictures of the ducks.
15: Yeah, I just want people to be aware when they walk up the stairs, they're walking into Poop City.
10: It is. Poop City.
12: Going to Poops.
13: City. I love that song.
15: But on a group text, is there a way, I don't think there is there a way to give everybody their own font?
10: No, but it's not a bad idea.
15: Wouldn't that be kind of cool?
4: What do you mean?
12: That would be fun.
15: I could be.
4: You only read one font. What are you talking about?
15: Yeah, mine, Helvetica.
4: Right.
12: So Willie would have his own font. And
4: So all of our fonts you wouldn't even read because they wouldn't be in Helvetica.
15: Check.
12: Oh, that's why he was. Oh, okay.
16: That's why he was.
12: Easily ignored.
15: Now, the general rule, no nudity, right?
4: Well, yeah.
10: Depends on the group text.
12: Right.
4: Wesson also warns work chats may feel casual, but employees should still assume anything they post could be forwarded to others. If you want to keep your job, I guess, is what they're saying.
15: Josh typically was, Josh has exited the conversation.
12: Yes, I think it's funny to it out.
16: It makes me laugh every time.
10: I didn't know that it says, like, that person has left the conversation. Somebody told me, like, oh, no, you can leave and nobody will see. So I just leave every group text that I'm a part
16: of. They can all see.
10: And they can all see it.
16: Yeah.
10: Just found that
16: out. You
10: know
16: who the number one is with usually with a group text from here of so-and-so has just left the conversation?
10: Yeah.
16: Willie.
10: Yeah.
16: That kid will bail, man.
10: Immediately. Yeah.
14: Well, I got in trouble on Jessica Alsman's birth announcement. I exited the conversation. All these people were like, oh, you're doing that.
10: Well, it did seem kind of like a jerk move.
14: Well, I was aware of, I saw the picture. What more is there to add? I saw a baby. Cool. Next. People have them all the time.
15: Don't add a dick pic. We've established. Okay, good.
4: A Missouri State University student confessed his crimes to ChatGPT after a drunken vandalism spree. Police say 20-year-old Ryan Schaefer damaged multiple vehicles last October by smashing windows, ripping off side mirrors, denting hoods, and breaking windshield wipers during a late-night rampage.
16: Man, I bet it felt good.
4: Investigators later discovered that just minutes after that, Mr. Schaefer had a lengthy conversation with ChatGPT.
16: And ChatGPT ratted him out?
4: In the exchange, he admitted to the crimes, asked about the chances of getting caught, and questioned what penalties he could face.
16: All fair questions.
4: Mr. Schaefer has now pleaded guilty to felony vandalism charges. A judge ordered him to stay away from businesses where alcohol is the primary item for sale and to submit to random drug and alcohol tests.
16: Tom, how did they find out?
10: They confiscated his electronics.
15: Yeah.
16: But how did they even know to do that?
10: Because that's usually what you do. Isn't that the first step when somebody's arrested?
16: I guess what I'm asking is how'd they know this guy did it to even get to that point?
15: Oh, that doesn't say, but it's a shame. Maybe if he had real friends, maybe they would have talked him out of doing it instead of... His only friend is AI.
16: That's not in the story at all. That's his only friend.
15: His next friend is going to be, it looks like AI. It's a big fat guy named Al, who's known as the sodomizer. Hey, welcome to prison, you prick.
16: You know it was fun.
14: How would you like
15: fun? How would you feel if somebody tore the mirror off your car?
16: I wouldn't be happy, but I would go, man, I bet whoever did this, it felt good.
15: I'd go, I hope it feels good when he gets raped by that guy in prison.
16: Well, that might too.
15: Okay, sorry.
10: Stop saying that.
16: You're not here for the vandalism, are you? That kind of thing.
4: A Utah mother who published a children's book about grief following the death of her husband has received a life sentence with no parole for her murder or his murder. Corey Richens was convicted in March of aggravated murder for lacing her husband Eric Richens' cocktail with 5 times the lethal dose of fentanyl at their home. A jury also found her guilty of 4 other felonies, including insurance fraud, forgery, and attempted murder. She tried to poison him once before. Ah. In handing down his sentence, Judge Richard Mrazek said the 36-year-old is, quote, simply too dangerous to ever be free. Mrs. Richens was sentenced on the day her husband would have turned 44.
15: Tasteless, she titled the book, Good Night, Dad.
16: Yeah, that's really tasteless.
4: The 36-year-old real estate agent with a house flipping business was apparently millions in debt and planning a future with another man. Ooh. If you saw her sentence, you know how people just, and I know this is terrible for me to say, she looks, she has that crazy look in her eye. Like, this woman is not there. Like,
16: gotcha.
4: She's crazy. She kept saying, I didn't do it. And it was scary.
15: Yikes.
4: Yeah.
16: Well, good. I'm glad she's locked up.
4: Yep. And cybersecurity experts warn that posing with certain hand signs puts your risk of fingerprint theft out there. They recently demonstrated how fingerprints could be extracted from photos using AI tools. One security expert advised that it is safer not to share too many photos showing your fingers anywhere online.
14: Well, yeah. The Crips and the Bloods are in deep trouble.
16: They love flashing signs, don't they?
14: Love it.
4: Yeah.
10: No more jazz hands.
16: I don't know. I mean, what is the real risk here? They can put your fingerprints on that fake skin stuff and then put them places, I guess.
9: Safe or something?
15: Yeah, I mean, how good of a photo does it have to be?
16: Oh, you know what?
9: Incredible.
16: You can easily, I see, it's stealing information. You fingerprints on into phones and into even most, a lot of computer keyboards and stuff like that. So
15: Jeff, What were you telling me about when the cops arrest somebody with a phone? What is the?
14: Oh, well, the smart drug dealers now, they stopped using the thumbprint or the face ID, and you type in the 6-code number, because what the cops were doing with the, they'll just hold it up to your face, unlock it, and then see all your drug contacts go through.
4: Oh.
14: Gotcha.
15: Yeah. Well, that's interesting.
14: Well, and I think we had an alley about that, about women take their guys' phones and hold them up to their face while they're asleep to open it and go through their phones.
10: Man, that's a brand of crazy I don't know.
14: Your eyes should have to be open.
10: Yeah.
14: Yeah.
15: Hmm. Huh.
14: And that is a brand of crazy.
15: Is that
4: like that woman. Do
15: they have to be open when you do the pose?
14: No. Oh, I don't know. But they can read them when they're not.
10: When you scan your face in, you have to do it from multiple angles, right? And then if you have glasses, you put your glasses on, you do it that way. Like, you have to get it. So I don't know.
14: Yeah.
10: If you do it from up here, that might look like your eyes are closed.
14: Because even I can open them with my sunglasses that are completely dark. So I don't know.
10: Oh, yeah.
15: I didn't know that. So you do the facial recognition?
14: Yeah.
15: As opposed to the number?
14: Yeah, I mean, sometimes it won't. If it, for whatever reason, it doesn't read, I can easily do the number. But yeah,
10: is anybody's phone unlocked in here? I don't have a passcode, and my phone's, it's not locked.
15: You can do that?
10: Mine's locked. I just lock. Yeah, I just slide it open every time.
14: Yeah. Oh,
10: not if you have Apple Pay, you can't, actually.
14: Oh, okay.
10: Yeah, if you have Apple Pay, you absolutely have to have it locked in some form, but I don't.
15: Yeah, that makes sense.
10: Yeah.
15: That makes sense. But if you have the facial recognition, which I don't have, can you also have the number that you back up?
10: Yes. Yeah. Yep.
14: Mm-hmm. Yeah.
15: Does it have to be your face?
10: Can it be another part of your body?
15: Yeah, like as a joke. Is there anybody who's got
4: face.
15: Like a dick pic?
4: Oh my god!
14: I don't know.
4: That's your face.
15: Be kind of inconvenient when you're at Costco.
10: Yeah,
15: hang on a second.
10: Your total is 135. Hold on, let me unzip.
15: We don't recommend that, but it sure would be funny. Okay, where are we? What else have you got coming up, Christy Lee?
4: Coming up, we have our solar plane update. We have a pig in the news. We have a dog trapped on a roof. We have a couple other stories. I don't know if you saw the brand new stamp in honor of the 250th anniversary of America. We'll talk about that.
14: Oh,
15: I didn't.
4: Yeah, well, you're going to find out.
15: Is there people on it?
4: I will tell you. I'm going to say no.
15: No peoples are on it?
4: No peoples.
15: Not even Paul Revere?
14: Have some patience.
10: Yeah, it's called a teaser. It's a teaser.
14: In fact, you'd yell at her if she told us what was on it.
15: That's right. It wouldn't be a teaser. That'd be really dumb. Right now, it's time for me to help you out here. 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

0: 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A moment of frivolity.
1: He is comedian Greg Warren.
2: Have you guys ever gotten to the point where you're in your life where you're kind of like, you know, I think I've met enough people?
3: No, I haven't felt that way.
2: I kind of get to that point lately. And

0: girls sing here.
1: I don't have to change. Not my fault. All right, here. My thing. Is it? Where's?
2: He's in the bathroom, dog.
1: Tom's in the bathroom. Okay. All right. I just.
3: Dog, I'm sorry. My teeth are flowing. This is a little horn thing here.

0: did a guy know? He gave us such a
1: That was
0: a
1: great, guys.
0: I could not
1: okay, we're done.
0: Believe
1: Thank
0: it.
1: You. That was great, dog. That's a wrap.
0: Eyes.
1: Mr. Mad Dog sings the blues.
0: That's a wrap.
1: Perfect, perfect. Very good work. Let me thank the soloists, Oboe Jones and the Oboe. That was very nice. Myron, the accordion solo was
0: flawless. Nice
1: Habib, the sitar, a tear to my eye. Guys from Yvenna Boys Choir, Adolf, Fritz, Hans, great solo. Fantastic. And also special thanks to Mr. Robert Vaughn. Guys, give him a round of applause.
0: What did Robert Vaughn do?
1: The Napoleon solo. Truly a new era in blues. Listen, Alan, we can just take Dog out in the mix.
2: You got it, Tom.
0: Well, we did a new era in blues. Okay, Tom, we ready to go with this thing now?
2: He's gone again.
0: Tom's gone again? We got to do something. I got 5 pages of lyrics here. I got some rhymes you guys are not going to believe. We'll just jump into it. Follow me, all right? My baby went to the guy, no. Wait, whoa. Okay, guys. All right. Funny stuff. Get back here. Guys. Guys.
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4: Welcome back. I'm sorry, I should talk into the mic.
5: Yeah.
4: This is the Bob and Tom Show live from the O'Reilly Auto Parts Studios. Christy Lee's at the news desk.
5: Hello.
4: She's been newsing it up. There's Pat Godwin. He's been musicking it up.
6: Hey, Josh.
4: Jess Hooker's been funning it up.
1: Cooking it up.
5: You could do. Cooking it
4: oh,
5: up.
4: I like it. Thank you. Jess Hooker's been cooking it up.
5: There you go.
4: Jeff Hoskey's been bearding it up over there.
7: That's right.
4: Ace Cosby has...
7: Ready?
4: Yeah. Oh, you're ready. Ace Cosby's been interrupting it up. I'm Josh Arnold. I've been sillying it up. I'm a sherry head, just like my cat Gravers.
5: Oh.
4: There's Tom.
7: Oh, all right.
5: I love the gravy voice.
7: Now, it's time to check in with Christy Lee at the Bob and Tom News Desk, because we've covered everything in the news, right?
5: No, we haven't. Oh, God. The three postal workers are accused of stealing items from an Indianapolis facility, including a San Francisco 49ers Super Bowl ring, after receiving a tip about a variety
7: Who
5: of
7: stole
5: thefts.
7: It?
4: The USPS workers?
7: Oh.
5: Postal workers.
7: Okay.
5: After receiving a tip about a variety of thefts, agents with the Postal Service Office of the Inspector General interviewed one of the suspects, with investigators noting the man was wearing a large diamond-covered 49ers ring that had been reported missing.
4: He was wearing it.
5: A jewelry expert later determined the ring was made of 10-karat gold, genuine diamonds valued at more than $9,500.
4: De Niro walked up to him and went, what are you doing? What did I tell you? What did I tell you?
7: Yeah, I love that scene.
5: Yeah. How do you wear something?
4: That's the definition of being caught red-handed.
5: Right.
7: What an idiot.
5: Yeah.
7: Wow. Oh, come on.
4: You know, postal workers stealing, though, is a nice change from 25 years ago when it was massacring.
5: Yeah.
4: Remember that was like the punchline?
5: Oh,
4: and in fact, there became a phrase, going postal.
5: Yeah.
4: How crazy.
5: On a very much different note, the U.S. Postal Service releasing special edition stamps for the 250th birthday of America, featuring
4: a postal worker with a machine gun.
8: Wouldn't that be something?
5: The bald eagle.
7: It's not a machine gun.
4: That's nice.
7: It's a musket, you idiot.
5: The stamps depict.
7: We're celebrating the old days. This guy in the Pony Express with a musket.
5: The stamps depict the eagle across 5 life stages from hatchling to adult.
9: Oh.
5: Won't those
7: Don
5: be
7: Henley,
5: cute?
7: Glenn Frey.
4: Oh, yeah.
7: Joe Walsh.
5: Those eagles. No. The artist behind the collection spent nearly a year on the illustrations and hopes the stamps inspire appreciation for our natural world.
4: Well, how nice.
7: Yeah. How many of them are there?
5: 5 different ones.
4: So young, an eaglet.
5: Eaglet.
4: And I'm all the way up to a...
5: Adult.
4: Eager citizen.
7: Are all young birds...
5: There you go. Oh, those
8: all
5: are beautiful.
8: The young birds.
4: Those are nice.
7: Yeah, but they're kind of generic.
4: Well, what I like about it is you can tell they were hand-drawn by a real artist.
5: Yes.
7: Yeah, but I mean, they don't really say 250 years, they're just birds.
4: All right, well, sorry, post office. Man. Tom doesn't approve.
7: Are all
5: they're
7: little birds lets? I mean, you've got your...
5: Owlets?
4: No.
8: Egrets?
4: Gosling.
7: Okay. eaglet.
4: But yeah. Many, owlet, eaglet. You know,
7: the small owls are called
5: owlets.
7: And then when they're in the rain, they're moist owlets.
4: Yeah.
5: Every time.
4: It's a good joke.
5: It is
4: a good
7: one. One of my favorites. Thank you. You're welcome.
4: Oh, I will give $500 to anybody in this room in the next 2 seconds if you can name our Postmaster General.
5: I can't. No way.
4: Was there a time when everybody knew who it was?
7: I doubt it.
5: No. Can you name any Postmaster General?
4: Is it Edward
5: General?
4: C. Coop? C. Everett Coop.
5: Oh, no.
4: And he was the Surgeon General.
5: Surgeon General.
4: Yeah, it's all the same.
7: Terrible facial hair.
4: Yeah, yeah.
5: But we all remember him because of it.
7: Because of bad facial hair?
4: Yeah.
5: Yeah. Okay.
6: Don't they call the Postmaster General in on an episode of Seinfeld? Like they're like,
4: Wilford Brimley plays him.
7: He actually shows up.
5: Isn't Dr. Oz our Surgeon General now or somebody like that?
4: He is a higher up
5: in the
4: Department of Health.
5: Yeah. I don't know.
4: I don't know much about that guy at all.
5: I just saw a show a couple times.
6: So maybe Newman is our Postmaster General. I don't know.
4: If I know I have to run for president just to make that happen.
5: Who is it?
4: Oh, David Steiner.
5: Okay.
4: Of course.
5: David Steiner.
7: He's the Postmaster General, or is he the...
5: Postmaster General.
4: Isn't that something? Well, we all learned something today.
5: Yeah.
7: They used to, back in the days of talking over the music on the radio,
5: mm-hmm.
7: you'd play the intro and you'd talk over till the vocal started. That was called hitting the post.
4: Right.
7: And they used to say, if someone was really good at it, he's the Postmaster General.
4: Oh, that's great.
6: That is good.
7: That's such inside radio.
4: That's so silly.
7: Yeah.
4: What do you think the Postmaster General earns a year?
6: $7.50.
4: I like to think he gets 0.001 cents for every stamp sold.
9: I think he gets...
4: Which would be a ton.
9: Yes. He gets every fifth birthday card in the mail.
7: He gets to keep the content. Okay.
4: Sometimes it's a $2 bill.
9: Yeah, sometimes it's a 50.
5: Sometimes it's five. You don't know. Dr. Oz is director for the Centers for Medicare and Medicaid Services. So he's not Surgeon General.
4: If you were hired as Postmaster General and they said, we will give you $300,000 a year or every fifth birthday card, what would you... I think I'd go birthday card.
9: Yeah.
5: You have a better shot, don't you think? You know what the base salary for the Postmaster General really is?
4: $450,000.
5: $346,780.
4: Not bad at all.
5: With bonuses and additional relocation perks, the compensation for the first year of our current one, what was his name, Steiner, $520,000.
4: Is it fair for us to say that's too much?
5: That's a lot.
4: Yeah, that's too much.
5: Isn't that more than the president?
7: Aren't they losing... Isn't the post office losing $1 million a day or something?
5: Yeah, they lose a lot of money.
7: I don't understand why they just can't raise the price of stamps. That seems fairly logical.
4: I thought they did that every 3 weeks.
6: Yeah,
7: we'll raise them more. Way. They're still losing money.
5: Well,
4: boy, rarely do you hear a man in the media say, we need higher stamp prices.
7: No, it's ridiculous. I mean, you could walk up to your mailbox and they're going to take something and they're going to hand deliver it to somebody all the way across the country. Cost you a few bucks. Come on.
4: It makes sense that stamps cost money, of course.
7: You always get the same argument. No, there's a little old lady in Iowa that's not going to be able to send the kids. You go, oh, come on.
4: You know what they should probably do is get get rid of the forever stamp. I mean, that will make sure people keep buying at the current price. Mm-hmm. I've been sitting on forever stamps for 10 years.
5: For forever?
4: I actually get a check from the post office every time.
5: North Carolina officials say an escaped pig broke into a home in search of snacks. The Rutherford County Sheriff's Office responded to a call of a pig that had made its way inside a home in Ellenboro. The sheriff's office joked, quote, after a short standoff involving a pack of crackers and some highly questionable negotiations, deputies successfully convinced the pig to surrender.
4: I wonder what the questionable negotiations were. The pig's like, I need a helicopter.
5: The pig was taken to the Rutherford County Animal Control Services until she could be reunited with her.
7: Yeah, the pig, that pig is located in the pre-bacon suite.
9: Yes, yes.
7: Don't they say pigs are smarter than dogs?
5: They're very smart.
9: Incredibly intelligent.
6: Their emotional quotient is really high.
9: Yeah.
6: It's kind of sad.
9: It's why I get, yeah. I really look for humanely raised labels and stuff like that when it comes to pork.
5: Every time I drive by one of those big trucks with all the pigs on it, I start tearing up.
9: Because
5: they stick their little snouts out the nose. Oh, my God.
6: Have you guys had beef bacon?
5: No.
9: Yeah, it's great.
6: Beef bacon is very good.
5: Never even heard of it.
6: Oh, never heard of it.
9: I've had lamb bacon, and it changed my life.
6: Yeah.
9: No kidding.
7: It was delicious.
9: What?
5: I thought it was just turkey and pork.
7: I've never heard of it. Beef bacon.
6: Beef bacon is delicious, yeah.
7: Really?
6: I can bring some in?
9: Yes.
7: Yeah, that'd be great.
9: Yeah.
7: Where do you get it?
6: The grocery store.
7: I mean, it's like right there?
6: It is at mine.
7: Is it in the butcher area or is it in the regular bacon area?
9: It's with the bacon.
5: With the cereal. Now,
7: you guys have, I think, all pretty much been to the Bahamas.
9: No, but I know you can swim with them, right?
6: We used to go.
7: If you're going, I can give you some advice. Do not go to the, it's like a 3-hour boat ride to go swim with the pigs. But there's this, maybe there's more than one, this island where there are all these pigs.
6: I've heard about it.
9: The Bay of Pigs.
8: It's called Hedonism. Yeah.
7: That's if you go a little bit farther south.
5: South and west, isn't it?
7: Yeah. You feed the pigs hot dogs.
6: Ew.
9: That seems wrong.
7: Well, for a lot of reasons.
5: They
7: make the point of going, these are beef hot dogs. I don't believe them for a second.
6: No way.
7: It's really creepy and scary and stupid. I've done it once. I'll never do it again.
9: Them by putting the hot dogs in your swimsuit.
6: Oh, really?
9: Yeah, it's very uncomfortable.
7: But they're swimming out to the kids, and you throw the hot dog before they.
6: That's crazy.
7: Yeah, pass on that, and don't swim with the dolphins either. That's stupid and cruel.
9: Do the pigs know not to use the restroom in the water?
7: No.
8: Yeah. No kidding.
7: Man.
5: Yeah.
9: And do the sharks know?
5: Yeah, why aren't the sharks eating the pigs?
7: That's a great question. I bet it's happened at night if one of the pigs.
9: If the pigs are living there, that means the sharks aren't in that area for whatever reason.
7: No, the pigs aren't living there on their own. I mean, the pigs were dumped there.
9: No kidding.
7: As a tourist thing.
9: Okay, yeah. So it's not like they were indigenous to something.
7: No. And there's a whole bunch of boats.
9: How odd.
7: Boats pull up. It's one of those dumb tourist things.
9: Yeah, that's weird.
7: Yeah, but I highly don't recommend it. There's much better things to do in the Bahamas than the feed the pigs journey.
9: Yeah, I'll just get hammered on the beach. Yeah.
5: That's the point, right?
8: Just get married down there, right?
7: Yeah, you can do that. That was fun.
9: And I will get hammered on a beach.
7: Have you ever thought about... I know, Josh, you said someday you hope to be married and be a dad.
9: Yeah.
7: Have you ever thought about your wedding, how you'd like to do it?
9: Yep, it's not exciting, and it's probably not going to happen.
7: And is there a woman out there who'd be willing to do this?
9: I'm going to have to marry somebody who has already had their big ceremony.
6: Yeah.
9: Because I want nothing.
6: Like justice of the peace?
5: You want to
9: that kind of thing, and then maybe like a big barbecue, that kind of thing.
6: Yeah.
9: Just invite everybody.
6: Yeah.
5: Yeah, keep up the tradition. Elope like the rest of us.
9: Yeah.
7: Did your brothers have big weddings?
9: My brother Jeff did, and it was great. It was a lot of fun. And my brother Joe did, and that was a lot of fun and wonderful. And my brother John and his wife went to Vegas, and they came back and told us they were married. And then we eventually kind of had a little family thing or whatever.
5: So, nice.
9: Yeah, all great, all nice.
7: So where would you do it geographically?
9: Because I wouldn't necessarily want to go to a courthouse. I would maybe... Boy, like my brother's backyard or something.
6: Yeah.
9: Honestly, like somewhere simple and easy.
7: Okay, well, write all that down. And then when you meet the right woman, we'll see what happens.
9: No, I totally get it. I totally get that. I have zero say. And I'm kind of fine with that.
7: Okay.
9: But, you know, if you really were to pin me down, it would be whatever she needs or wants.
6: Sure. Yeah.
7: So, are we going to get invited?
9: Yeah, of course. Yeah.
7: Sounds to me like we're not.
8: The party afterwards.
5: He just had a big barbecue.
7: Oh, okay. Yeah. We'll be at the barbecue. I'll look forward to it.
5: Yeah, you wouldn't come if he invited you.
9: No, I think he's just saying he's a little skeptical of me ever getting married.
6: Right.
5: And what am I saying? He would definitely go to your wedding. You're his favorite.
10: Oh, I would hope everybody would. It would be a nice, joyous.
9: Yeah, I'm not coming.
10: That's okay. If it's a good fishing day, don't. Get out there.
9: Yeah. Oh.
5: Police in Maryland rescued a dog trapped on a rooftop recently. The Baltimore County Police Department said officers responded to a home after receiving reports of a dog stranded on the roof of a two-story townhouse. One of the officers...
7: You know, they knew he was up there.
5: How'd they know?
7: The dog shot him. Roof!
10: You think he's in the basement? Did you hear him?
5: One of the officers accessed the roof through a neighbor's second floor window and calmly coaxed the dog to come to her. After safely securing the canine, members of the fire department were able to assist Officer Flores and the dog safely off the roof. They believe the dog likely got out through an upstairs window that had been left open.
10: Oh.
5: He will remain in animal care services until the owner can be located. Yeah, but he's not Spider-Man. How did he climb up?
10: And the owner located... The house?
5: Yeah, that's what I would think.
10: I hope somebody's just sitting outside of that house.
9: Well, I mean...
10: Yeah, I know.
9: In the hood, there's a lot of abandoned house. It could have, like, ran upstairs, and he's just
10: and
9: on the roof.
10: Left. Yeah.
7: It was in Baltimore, though, so it's like The Wire meets Paw Patrol. The problem is, this is now going to be that dog's favorite game. That was really fun yesterday.
10: Yeah.
7: I'm going to go to that abandoned house, go upstairs and bark again. Mm-hmm. Oh, boy. I get to get rescued by the fire department.
10: I got a bunch of attention.
5: And treats.
7: I get more treats. I get to talk to people. This is great. By the way, there was a photograph of this, and the cop, lady cop, is spectacular looking.
6: Oh, Jesus, Tom.
10: It's so funny. I thought we were being set up.
6: I did, too.
10: But he just wanted to tell us.
6: Yeah.
10: A hot, hot woman.
6: Yeah, that's way.
7: Just saying, if the Baltimore Police Department wants to do a calendar, get this chick on it.
9: I just asked Jason to put up a picture, and he waved me. He's like, I'm not doing that.
6: Why are you not doing it?
10: I like when Tom reminds us that he, too, can just be a base man.
6: Yeah.
7: Yes, you're welcome. Let's see, where are we
5: not
7: now?
5: Not often.
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10: Hey, it's the Bob and Tom Show. We are live from the O'Reilly Auto Parts Studios. Thanks so much for joining us. There's Christy Lee at the news desk.
5: So happy to be here.
10: Likewise. There's Pat Godwin.
17: Hello.
10: And we're happy that you're here.
5: Thank you.
17: Christy Lee.
10: And Pat, we're happy.
7: We're doing that happy talk thing here?
5: Yeah.
10: I'm going to see how much saccharin we can fill into this like next minute and then just poison it up.
7: Okay, good.
10: There's Jess Hooker.
6: Hello.
10: Oh, gosh darn it. Will you look at her? Yeah. There's Jeff Oske.
9: Happy early birthday, Josh.
10: Well, thank you.
9: I hope you have a great week.
10: I sure appreciate it.
7: When's your
10: it.
7: Birthday?
10: Tomorrow. And Jeff.
7: Well, that's a shame you're not going to get a cake then.
10: That's okay.
5: The rules are, if it's on a weekend, no cake.
7: Yeah, that's the rule. No, when it's on the weekend, you're out.
10: That's all right.
7: You think I'm going to come in here Monday, do Today in History for Saturday and Sunday?
10: Exactly.
6: No, but it sounds like something you do.
7: I'm going to do it now. Two segments.
10: There's Ace Cosby.
9: Tomorrow in History.
10: Tomorrow in History?
6: There you go.
7: Oh, so I could do, on Friday, I could do Today and Tomorrow, and then Sunday do Yesterday.
5: No,
10: for Josh.
5: What are you doing?
10: Well, I do know two people that I share a birthday with, Pierce Brosnan and Janet Jackson.
6: Nice.
5: Oh.
6: That's good company.
10: Miss Jackson, if you're nasty.
9: Yeah, yeah.
7: Are you nasty? I can only imagine.
6: Easy.
7: I picture you in a leather jock strap.
10: Oh, wow. That's something I haven't tried.
7: Really?
10: Yeah.
17: What's the craziest thing you've tried?
10: Sexually?
7: A woman?
10: Man, when I tried a woman, that was
17: different, right?
10: Yeah.
7: Wow.
10: I wasn't gagging.
17: There were fighting about the moisture.
10: I didn't cry.
7: So our happy talk.
5: You enjoyed it.
7: Our happy talk news show.
6: Over.
7: Intro's over.
10: That's right.
7: You're not going to see this.
10: I told you it was going to devolve.
7: On TV tonight. Before we get to weather, we have a sex talk. Okay. We've promised a song from Pat Godwin. You've been rehearsing this.
17: I wrote it in the break.
7: Okay.
10: Oh!
5: That was quick.
7: Does this need any kind of a special intro?
17: Well, we were talking about slangs for female parts, slang words for female parts, what was cute, what's accepted.
7: In other words, when you go to the doctor, do you say, doctor, my breasts are sore, my boobs.
6: Right.
10: My big old bitties hurt.
7: Or do you talk to them like that?
6: There's that.
7: Do you refer to them as their anatomical names? Just say, hey, doc, it hurts down there. I mean, what do you do?
17: So I have a Billy Joel tribute.

0: We went all over the place, but yeah, it was fun.
1: Our apologies to Mr. fun. Joel. Thank you very much, man. That's very nice. I certainly enjoyed it. Ladies, did you find that offensive?
2: No, not at all. I loved all of it.
1: Okay. Any of those you liked?
3: I've worked in here a long time.
2: Wizard sleeve was a new one for me.
3: Yeah.
0: You haven't heard that?
3: No.
1: Yeah, that's a little rough.
3: Wizard sleeve?
4: It's not a compliment.
1: Yeah, it sounds vast.
3: Deli meats caught me. That was a rough one.
2: Oh, there was a girl we used to call the Big Montana.
4: Oh. Which is a large Arby's roast beef sandwich.
1: Boy, oh boy. Anyone you ever called Steakums?
3: Like
1: more out than in, if you will. I'm sorry. Christy, back to
3: Thanks.
1: You.
3: Thanks.
5: Follow that.
3: The famous experimental solar-powered airplane known as Solar Impulse 2 completed a historic round-the-world trip in 2016 without using jet fuel.
1: You ever see this thing?
2: No.
1: It was super cool. I mean, incredibly, what's the word? Huge wings, gigantic, way out there like the sun. But it was a super light plane, and it actually was powered by the sun.
4: Manned?
1: Yes, at the time, yes.
3: The plane recently took off from Stennis, Mississippi, April 26th, but crashed into the Gulf of Mexico on May 4th. No injuries were reported.
4: I'm sorry, the Gulf
3: aircraft was unmanned this time. Well, I'm sorry, what'd you say?
4: Nothing.
0: What'd you call it?
4: I'm just causing trouble.
3: Oh.
1: Called the Gulf of Cuba now. It was overcast, so.
3: Yeah.
4: Oh, it went right down.
1: Yeah, but.
2: Like those styrofoam planes we used to do. Do you remember those?
1: Oh, yeah. Those are great.
2: Yeah, I loved those.
4: Real fun.
2: Yeah.
1: This thing was really cool.
3: The NTSB is still investigating.
1: But they turned it into a, whatever you call it.
3: Unmanned vehicle.
1: Not really a drone, but I mean kind of unmanned.
4: Do you know if they eventually think these could be used for deliveries and stuff? Like small.
1: I don't think so. I think it was just designed to get the word out that solar power actually works.
4: So it might be the first step.
1: Yeah, I don't think you're going to see a 747-sized plane with the solar panels on the wings. But
4: I know you won't see me on one for a few years when they first come out.
1: Yeah, and again, the night flights are going to be more difficult. But you should look it up. It's a really cool aircraft. There it is.
2: Oh, wow.
4: It does look cool.
1: It's got a massive wingspan, is the word I was trying to remember.
3: You need a lot of solar panels, right. I would think.
4: And they are.
3: Yeah.
1: But they went around the world in it.
4: And they're flying over the flight of the Phoenix Desert, which isn't a good omen.
1: Uh-oh. Yeah, but fortunately, there was no one on it. And
6: I'm holding out for the wind turbine-powered plane.
4: Oh, yeah. They also are the propellers?
6: No, it's just a big tower that hangs off the top of the plane.
1: Well, they have one now. It only goes down, though. That's the
4: thing.
1: Getting it to take off is a little more difficult. Have we wrapped it up, Christy?
3: Yep. I got nothing left.
1: Yeah. I've got a couple things. Did we do the... we don't have time for this.
3: No, we don't have time for anything.
1: Did we do the guy that reported to the courtroom or reported to the police? He'd been accused of arson.
3: And his eyebrows were singed
1: off. And he showed up and his eyebrows had been burned off.
4: Yeah.
3: Yeah.
4: Pretty amazing.
3: Pretty amazing as well.
1: Yeah,
3: right.
1: Apparently.
3: Wouldn't you try to draw those on at least?
1: Apparently, he lit a cigarette while trying to steal the tanks or something.
3: Yeah.
1: From the Acme brand of cigarettes designed to explode. Thanks for joining us. We got a lot of cool stuff coming up next week, I know for sure. And a couple of special events coming up, including a special internet version of our show coming up a week from Sunday. Right now, I'll say goodbye. This is the O'Reilly Auto Parts Studio, and these are the Bob and Tom Shows.
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1: 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It's Pat Godwin.
9: Fell in the lake trying to land a bass. 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
13: When she wore her skirts real short, then I'd grab her boobs, one in each hand, then kiss her, hand her $100,000 and say, here you go, darling, we just settled out of court.

0: beach in a new Learjet. I'd buy a casino in Vegas and send my boy to Yale. But the casino would be a financial mess, and I'd get indicted by the IRS. Well, I'm not buying a ticket this week. I don't want to go to jail.
1: Well, if I won that money, I wouldn't be greedy. I'd use some of that cash to help the needy. I'd build a school for poor kids and get them all computers. The church needs money for their charities. Doctors need money to cure disease. But that last 10 grand's for my wife. She needs big new Hooters.

0: good these days?
1: Yeah, I am actually. It's you know, I didn't trying to lose weight, always a thing, you know.
2: Uh-huh.
1: You know, every time I read the article about obesity, it scared the hell out of me.
2: Yeah.
1: You know, it said 2 out of 3 people now become 4 out of 5 people. That's how bad it's gotten.
2: Yeah, that's how bad it is. Uh-huh.
1: only in America. You know, we got overweight homeless people in this country. I mean, how's that work out?
2: Uh-huh. Yeah,
1: pulling off the freeway, there's a guy standing there tipping the scales at a smooth 420.
2: Uh-huh.
1: Back of his neck looks like a package of ballpark Franks, and he's holding a sign that says, "We'll work for food." I'm going, "Look at the stones on this guy." I'm screaming, I'm like, "Hey, take some time off, will you? What are you, a workaholic?"
2: Uh-huh.
1: Give somebody else a chance. I don't mind helping out, but you don't look that hungry is all I'm saying.
2: Yeah. Amen.
1: But actually, there's one good piece of news about the people that are obese have a lot less, the chances of committing suicide are very low. Between,
2: oh, is that right?
1: Yeah. Chances are if there's a knife on the table, he's probably going to use it to butter a roll.
2: It takes their mind off of
3: yeah.
1: Yeah, if there's a donut or a gun on the table, guess which one he's going for.
2: I got you.
1: No, right. Apparently, it is a problem. A lot. There was a mayor of Oklahoma City put the entire city on a diet.
2: They, uh-huh.
1: The government bans trans fats. You know, they don't trust us with donuts. And
2: yeah.
1: It's really bad with the younger generation. I mean, you got Generation X, and right behind them, you got Generation XXL.
4: Jimmy Schubert is our guest. I want to get that down and go. What is it? 2 out of 3 Americans are becoming 4 out of 5
3: Americans.
4: That's you can't let those go by that quickly. That's profound. Great. That's very funny.
1: Well, it's interesting because I didn't realize that the big and tall shops.
2: Yeah.
1: I mean, it's even changed in our lexicon. The big and tall shops are no longer the big and tall shops. They've changed it to casual male XL.
2: Have they really?
1: Yeah. Casual male XL. I walked in there because I'm an XL. I walk in, you know, a 5X jogging suit. You know, why tease the guy? You know what I'm saying? You walk in there and say, "Hey, where's the fit room? You're in it, all right? Step behind a rank, it's your 5X.
2: Gives a guy something to shoot for that hopefully one day he'll actually fit in the 5XL.
1: Yeah, what are you, got a tape measure with a boomerang on it?
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6: 24/7.
4: Also with us in the studio, Matt Fulcheron. Married or single?
7: Oh, I'm really single, man.
4: Yeah.
7: If your listeners read People Magazine, they probably already know that. You know what I mean?
4: Oh, really?
7: Yeah.
2: Are you in People Magazine?
7: No, it's a hilarious joke. I'm a comedian.
2: Uh-huh.
7: I actually, you guys get it? You get the joke?
2: I do now.
7: You might have heard a dial tone. That first joke was off the hook.
2: Right.
7: You get that one?
4: I got that one.
7: There we go. Right, now we're starting to get a feel for my style.
2: Now we know what's happening.
4: Do you write these jokes down?
3: I'm feeling you.
7: No
2: need to. Uh-huh.
7: No. Well, actually, I do write all these jokes on deposit slips because the money in the bank. Go Skins.
3: Yeah.
7: This is what the show is going to be like tonight.
2: Wow. Look out.
4: So do you guys ever meet ladies after the shows?
7: All the time.
2: No,
7: well,
2: no.
7: I go out on dates and stuff.
2: Uh-huh.
4: How do those go?
7: I just went out on a date with one girl, and she was wearing a skirt and a pair of jeans under the skirt. Like, yeah. She was trying to say, "Hey, Matt, here's 2 things you're not getting into." She wasn't even trying to get a free meal, man.
2: Kind of like double-bagging groceries, huh?
7: Yeah, yeah. That's a whole other issue. I wasn't getting anywhere near it. 3 things, if you think about it, most likely.
2: Yeah.
7: Possibly 4.
2: Uh-huh.
7: But, you know, I know how to impress girls. Mm-hmm. Like, that's obvious from looking at me.
2: Yeah, look at
7: and,
2: you.
7: like, on a date, I'll get the air freshener for the car, right? But
2: yeah.
7: I'll hide the new car smell air freshener.
2: Uh-huh.
7: Hide it under the seat, so when girls get in my car, they're like, "Oh, my God." They're like, "Matt owns the world's only brand new 89 Honda." I think I want to have his baby.
2: Uh-huh.
4: Matt Fulcheron. Matt Fulcheron is our guest.
8: Matt, you strike me as a pot smoker. I don't know why.
7: No, I've been off pot since like 4 a.m. So I'm
2: doing good for you.
4: You quit, huh?
2: Right.
4: Yeah, I was good. I'm with Christian. That's actually where I was going to go with this.
7: I
4: didn't want to assault Matt in, with a...
7: No, I mean, thanks for judging, but...
4: Mm-hmm. Don't worry, we'll continue.
7: It feels good inside to be judged at face value.
2: Mm-hmm.
4: Did you always want to be a comedian? Is that...
7: Yeah, I wanted to be a rapper growing up.
4: Really?
7: But I turned out all white and everything.
2: Yeah. Who knew?
7: Just started a rap group called HWG, which stands for Honkies with Gratitude.
2: Mm-hmm.
7: You ever heard that? Had the hit single.

0: Thank the Police? Never heard that? You guys never heard Coming Straight Out of Nordstrom's?
1: No.
2: It's like... Nobody's done that.
3: Matt Fulcheron is our guest.
4: Hit that song. Hit that song straight out of Nordstrom's.
0: Like, coming straight out of Nordstrom's, a crazy mother effer named Matthew headed to the food court for cookies with cashews. It's just a taste. Come to the show tonight.
1: Oh, yeah.
0: Just a taste.
3: Love it. I mean, you got the whole thing worked out.
0: Oh, that's right. On the radio, they take out all the curse words,
1: yep.
0: Which means they take out all the words. You know what I mean?
5: Oh, sure, for the rap song.
0: Yeah.
5: Sure.
0: Turn on the hip-hop station. It's like, I'm going up you up so bad. Going up in the to your mother, man. And after that, I'm going up your mother, sister. Going up, not even going to kiss her.
6: They don't say we didn't warn you. There's laughter ahead.
7: You guys want to grab lunch?
1: We can't go anymore.
7: Holy
2: That's
7: cow.
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6: 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The All Day Replay. 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
1: Church league softball fist fight. Getting washed in the blood on a Tuesday night. What would Jesus do? Lord, he wouldn't do that. Knock hell out of a preacher with a softball bat. Well, the swinging shepherds from the sheep of the Savior were tied with the Sourwood Church of Christ. An example of some highly unholy behavior in a game that had already been protested twice.

third one on a 0-2. Church league, softball, fist fight. A body laying on a hands beneath the left field lights. Knocking out four teeth, getting a busted lip. Ain't exactly my idea of Christian fellowship. Church league, softball, fist fight. Rolling around the pitcher's mound, it just don't look right. For nice people from the church and the Sunday school class to trade the

0: welcome. 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This is Singers. Oh, once again, you're right. The dulcimer voices have got to correct. But this is the Bob and Tom Show. There's Christy Lee at the news desk.
1: Hi.
0: Pat Godwin's there.
2: Hey, Josh.
0: There's Jeff Oskey.
3: Hey, man.
0: And a swell tropical shirt.
3: Yeah, sure.
1: A Bigfoot on it.
0: Yeah, right? It does.
1: And bear. Oh, no, that's this one's bird just shirt. Yeah,
0: right. Oh, bears and birds. Yeah.
1: Bears and birds, right?
3: That's right.
0: You know, often people see Bigfoot, but they mistake them for bears.
1: Yeah.
0: There's Ace Cosby.
4: Hello.
0: I am Josh Arnold, and there's Tom Griswold.
4: They usually don't see Bigfoot till they've consumed a lot of beers, frankly. I know.
1: Your opinion.
4: Yeah. That's right. Well, hello. That was a special request. One of the classics. And that's going out to someone who's gone out. But thank you for the nice letter. Fuzzy from New Philadelphia, Ohio. He wanted to send that one out to his dad. And by the way, he said, I told my dad a joke years ago. It was about what you were talking about recently on your show. I'll do the joke first.
0: All right.
4: I'm reading this as it's written. There was a 150-pound man in South America that had 75-pound testicles. He was half nuts.
0: Boy, he had to have been.
4: That's a classic. Yeah. Thank you very much. But we were talking about ball maxing, which Fuzzy references here. That was, remember that earlier in the week? That's the thing that's some weirdos, they fill their ball sacks with
1: Saline
4: or some other stuff.
0: Saline.
4: And they take pictures of it and show it to their buddies. So I'm bringing this up because when you woke up this morning, at least you didn't say to yourself, oh boy, it's Friday, I'm going to fill my ball sack with fluid and take pictures for my buddies.
1: You don't know that. Somebody might have.
4: Yeah, but most of our listeners, I think, well, that'd be a weird focus group. Can you imagine? We have 75 people
1: maxer?
4: Here. Now, for those of you that are filling your ball sack with excess fluid, please raise your hand. You don't have to do that today.
1: No.
4: So it's going to be a bright and sunny day for you.
0: What was Fuzzy Wuzzy was a bear?
1: Fuzzy Wuzzy had no hair.
2: Fuzzy Wuzzy didn't care.
1: Yeah.
0: What was that from? It's just a little...
1: like a Beans song, I think.
0: Oh, okay.
4: Good song, yeah. It's so funny you mentioned. I got caught up this morning in one of those. I couldn't remember. There's an article about this FIFA thing.
1: Mm-hmm.
4: There's a thing going on in the FIFA world that I've gone on record as saying I don't care about. I was trying to think of that fee-fi-fo-fum poem.
1: Yeah.
0: I smell the blood of an Englishman.
4: But do you remember the second half of it?
0: I don't know if I do. It's from Jack and the Beanstalk.
1: Yeah.
4: Fee-fi-fo-fum, I smell the blood of an Englishman.
2: Here we go.
4: Something, something alive or dead. I'm going to grind up his bones and make my bread.
0: Oh, yeah. Oh. That, I remember that last line.
4: Something like that.
0: Right.
4: Yeah, but the fee-fi-fo-fum thing. I was thinking of FIFA, trying to get a fee-fi-fum joke. And as you can see, I was not successful. I was trying to think of a maybe I'll come up with one, but when we get to the story coming up later on, it's a Guinness World Record.
0: That's right.
4: Stunt story. We have two of them, or three of them, I think, today.
0: Yeah,
4: we got a really good one for sailors out there.
1: Sailors,
4: yeah.
1: Oh,
4: a really cool thing that's a guy's trying to do that's absolutely insane, involving sailing across the Atlantic Ocean.
1: Ooh.
4: Also, we have a weird update. Do you remember the story a few years ago about a special aircraft that was built that didn't run on jet fuel?
1: Yep.
4: It ran on solar power. Do you remember this thing?
0: I don't.
4: Yeah, it had a huge wingspan, and it was this sort of very lightweight aircraft, and it went essentially around the world.
0: Mm-hmm. Whoa.
4: Without any fuel. There's an update. By the way, you won't be getting on one of those anytime soon.
1: No.
4: For air travel.
0: Okay.
4: Because you weigh too much, everyone weighs too much, and you couldn't take any luggage, and it's got to be a real lightweight aircraft. But it was a cool thing demonstrating solar
1: and you
4: energy.
1: Can't fly at night.
2: Or when it rains.
1: Yeah.
4: These are all good points.
0: They're like satellite dishes. Yeah.
4: Yeah, you really, because you can see, this is not necessarily the future of air travel. It was just a Fascinating story. I think we've once again exhausted all of the jokes from that. So, well, what else is happening? It's a big weekend. Everybody got big plans.
1: I'm seeing Jimmy Pardo tonight. That'll be fun.
3: Me too.
1: Yeah, Otsuke and I.
4: All right.
1: Not as a date.
3: Not together.
1: No, no, no, God, no.
3: I'm bringing a hottie.
1: Yeah, thanks.
2: You saying Christy's not a honey?
3: After that came out of my mouth, I realized what I did.
4: Yeah, there's two different.
3: I can totally tell it's not what you meant at all.
4: Yeah, there's two separate mistakes you made there.
3: I was trying to compliment my lady.
4: Right, and in fact, you
3: insulted.
4: It's you insulted her and Christy.
1: I knew what you were doing.
4: Well, that's nice.
3: Yeah.
4: Jimmy Pardo, comedian, good friend of the show.
1: Mm-hmm.
4: Well, that'll be fun.
3: Yeah.
1: What are you doing this weekend? Let me guess. Lacrosse.
4: Yeah. My girls have a bunch of games.
3: Cool.
1: Mm-hmm.
4: I don't know. I haven't really checked my schedule yet. I'm sure.
3: Do they play in the rain?
4: Yeah.
3: Oh, sorry.
1: Yeah.
4: Yeah. Get out your umbrella. A lot of other action going on. And we're going to be looking at your letters. We love receiving them. You can reach us, Bob and Tom at bobandtom.com. And I've got this one. This is kind of interesting. This is from Tony, who writes, I'm a delivery driver, and I want to thank everyone for the polite greetings. However, my favorite is when you introduce everybody. I love it when Ace Cosby just says a polite, hey.
3: Hey.
4: He goes, I've been inspired to adopt Ace's signature short greeting, and I save at least 2 hours each day avoiding long, drawn-out banter from the people I am delivering to.
1: Oh.
4: Well, someone doesn't like to have any conversation, but Tony, we appreciate your listening.
3: He's a hardworking man. He's got places to be.
4: Do you find that troubling when you're doing things, you get into a conversation you don't want to get into?
3: I rarely get into conversations I don't want to get into, and I also know how to politely get out of them. So
4: how do you do that?
3: I don't want to tell you because there could be people listening who I've done this to.
2: Like you, maybe.
3: Yeah.
1: You're the worst. You start conversations with strangers all the time.
4: Sure.
2: He is very social. Way more social than you think.
1: Not in here.
2: He is in here. In the hallway.
1: Sometimes.
2: I'll engage you.
4: Yeah, well, I'll engage you today. Christy, what have you got coming up in the world of news?
1: Oh, we have a lot coming up in the news today. We have ChatGPT. We have stolen sex toys. We have cannons in the news.
3: Making a comeback, are they?
4: Yeah, that's kind of a cool story.
1: Yeah. Bongs in the news. We have a lot going on. Yeah.
4: Yeah, no.
1: And a pig, a hungry pig, making news today.
4: Yeah, and we had a story earlier in the week. I can do a little clarity on this. It was a place in Spain, a restaurant, and it was called El Toro.
1: Uh-huh.
4: Remember what the story was about?
1: Yeah, didn't they serve sushi all you could eat or something, and they had a vomit fee?
4: Yeah, it was all you could eat sushi, and they were charging a fee if you barfed.
1: Right.
4: Which is what they do here in the States in Uber and Lyft, and if you puke in the car, there's a set fine. Isn't it $250?
1: I think it's $250. Yeah,
4: for barfing, I get that, makes sense. But I couldn't figure out why a place would be called El Toro. It was a sushi place because I thought Toro meant bull.
1: I thought Toro meant tuna, but
4: you're right.
1: That's I said that when we were talking about it, but it kind of got passed over, and I thought, well.
4: So you go to the.
3: No, Toro means bull also, for sure.
1: Yeah.
3: And it's in Spain.
4: But I mean, yeah, but isn't Toro bull in Spain?
3: Yes.
1: Yeah.
2: El Toro.
4: Okay. Toro is the desirable fatty belly of tuna. Served in sushi and sashimi.
3: So they must be making somewhat of a pun, maybe.
4: Yeah, who knows? But now we...
1: They have bullish tuna.
4: This isn't as exciting as the bullfight story we had 2 weeks ago.
3: Well, what could be?
4: I mean, where the guy that they went to the old-timers bullfight thing and he...
1: Didn't he die?
4: No, that guy just got right in the keister.
1: Oh, that's right.
3: He wished he had.
4: Yeah, he had a severe rectal injury.
1: Right.
4: And again, I think it's unfair when the bulls win the bullfights, they still kill them.
1: We don't get very many happy bullfighting stories, do we?
2: Mm-mm.
4: Oh, so what you're saying is...
2: it's going to end up bad at some point.
4: What you're saying is...
3: For someone, right?
4: You only hear about the ones that go wrong.
1: Right.
4: You don't hear about all the bullfights that go... Well, thank you.
3: Even in those, the bull gets killed, typically, so...
4: Yeah.
1: Which is not fair.
3: Yeah. Right.
4: Yeah.
3: There really is no such thing as a happy ending for a bullfight.
4: Yeah, the bull should be sent out to pasture, hang out, have a good time. Well, these and many more things coming up today, and we'll certainly look forward to receiving your letters. You can reach us, Bob and Tom, at bobandtom.com. We also have sporting news. Sitting in for Chick McGee, it's Jeff Oskey today.
3: That's right.
4: Right now, I want to talk to you about weight loss. 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Coming up today, a number of cool world records and group chat etiquette. What to do when you're involved in a group chat or a group text? We have an etiquette expert weighing in, and this is a really weird story. Security experts say you've got to be careful posting photographs because it's possible to lift your fingerprints off them.
3: Weird.
4: Yeah. Isn't that crazy? I guess be careful what hand signs you make when you're having your picture taken. Although I don't know what would anybody do with your fingerprints? I guess put them in the file with everything else that the government now has.
5: Or the cops could run, if they think you're a criminal, they could run your fingerprint through the system to see if it matches.
4: Cool. Well, we'll find out what that's all about from the O'Reilly Auto Parts Studios. 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
4: Bob and Tom. Hey, hi, it's Tom. 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

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It was like nothing that I ever felt. I thank God I wasn't wearing a kilt. She grabbed a bat from beneath the bed. She swung it once and then she missed my head. She reared back, swung it again, and then she hit me in the twins again.

0: 747 flying, what was it, New York to Seattle? Mm-hmm. And all of the toilets on the plane stopped working. I think the funniest part is...
1: Okay, first of all, they've only gone 3 hours. I'm sure you can hold it for 3 hours, can't you?
0: You have children, don't you?
2: Christy, we're all full-grown adults.
1: Yeah?
2: You're Barbie size. We're going to the bathroom every hour, every half hour, a lot.
0: Josh has had a double dose of that in-flight chili meal.
2: Of course.
3: All right. Did you hear this? First off, when I take a flight,
4: here's one of the fattest things I've ever
3: Tom
4: done.
3: Assumes I would order the chili as if that were ever an option.
2: However,
3: and he said a double dose, meaning I requested seconds.
0: State of California. Mm-hmm. Is apparently they're in the process, I guess, of banning the Mylar balloons, they're called?
5: Yes.
0: The small ones.
5: The silver ones.
1: Passed in the Senate, it's on its way.
0: Because apparently these balloons cause massive power outages. I can see it's an important, serious business. Mm-hmm. But in the course of learning about this, we found out there actually is a group called the Balloon Council.
5: Yeah.
0: This is someone's job, someone's life. They have to take it seriously. I'm sure there are a lot of issues with balloons.
5: Oh, I'm sure.
0: Nothing to laugh at.
5: Oh, yeah.
0: It's a serious organization.
5: Oh, absolutely.
0: Dear Bob and Tom, writes Gary. I want to know what every other American wants to know. What is the Balloon Council doing about inflation?
1: Oh.
6: Ladies and gentlemen.
0: Gary, thank you for your letter.
5: Morning, Bob and Tom show.
7: Good morning. How you guys doing?
5: Fine. We're a little stunned, but we're okay.
7: I got one for you. I was telling him, when I was in a service in Germany, I hooked up with another service member, and she said, choke me, you dirty bastard, I'm going to go like a freight train.
2: Hey, no, hold on.
5: Write that down, chick.
2: Choke me, you dirty bastard.
5: I'm going to go like a freight train.
2: All right. I like the looks of that. Yes, I like that very much.
5: Oh, my.
7: Yeah, she was kind of weird. She used to like me to choke her with that rubber surgical tubing.
5: That takes a little work, doesn't it?
7: Yeah,
5: that takes a little work.
7: Yeah,
5: I think that's probably to stop her from farting, Tom.
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3: 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There's Christy Lee at the news desk.
1: I like that, Josh.
3: Yeah, there's Pat Godwin.
9: Hello.
3: Jeff Oskey's there.
10: Hi, Josh.
3: Hi, Ace Cosby.
11: Hey.
3: Yeah.
12: There we go. It's brief.
3: There it is. I am Josh Arnold. There's Tom.
12: Well, thank you very much, Josh Arnold. It's great to see everybody. Glad we made it through the week.
1: Did you have a tough week, buddy?
12: I just need some sleep. Can't wait. That's my big treat in the weekends.
3: All right.
12: Trying to get a full 7 hours in. We'll see what we can do. 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
12: Thank you very much, Josh. Christy, what do you got over there?
1: Dear Bob and Tom Show, this is from Chris. When I was a kid, my neighborhood had a flasher on a bike. This guy would wear a long coat and flash the moms in the neighborhood.
3: The moms?
1: Yeah. One day after a flash, one of the moms came running out with two knives in each hand as he quickly pedaled off. She came back huffing and puffing and said, "I'll cut his effing balls off." He goes, "What a fun summer day in 1988 for me."
3: Man.
12: First of all, there's a couple things going on here.
1: Yeah.
12: If you're flashing, but you're on a bicycle.
1: Yeah, be careful
12: with
1: about
12: a long
1: that.
12: Coat.
1: Yeah.
12: This takes a lot of planning here.
1: Yeah.
12: I mean, I guess maybe you'd wear a coat just down to the knees, but still, riding a bike with a long coat is tough. Riding a bicycle with no underwear on is tough.
3: I wonder if he came back after the knife incident.
1: I don't know.
3: Or if he went, "You know what? I've pressed my luck in this neighborhood long enough.
1: Find a new one."
3: Yes.
12: Yeah. Oh, what a... Again, another reason to be glad when you woke up this morning, you were saying to yourself, "You know what I'm going to do today? I'm going to grab my Schwinn and go flash some of the nice moms in the neighborhood." See?
3: Yeah,
12: you're going to have a much better day today.
3: Not compelled to do that.
12: Yeah, yeah. Okay, very good. Very
1: Tom,
12: good.
1: I think this letter is for you.
12: Okay.
1: It's very short, and it's from Emerald. It says, "Dear Bob and Tom Show, My mom told me about what you guys said about roller dogs. I think they're rather delicious. I love roller dogs. Okay?
3: You know, I think I don't. Not all of us poo-pooed them.
1: That's why I said it's for Tom.
3: Yeah, yeah.
12: I've never had one.
1: Then how can you poo-poo it?
12: I
4: think I did.
12: I prefer the ones wrapped in the foil. And
3: you know, oftentimes stadium dogs are also roller dogs.
6: Yeah. Yeah. That's how they got them hot.
3: Right, right, right.
12: Okay.
3: So, but we were talking gas station.
12: I just don't know how long have they been there?
3: Well, so your nicer gas stations will have little signs.
6: Yeah, they put
4: a better system
6: out
4: now.
3: Yeah,
4: mm-hmm.
6: With the time of when they put them on.
4: It's a different world out there.
6: Yeah.
12: I got to start going into these gas stations.
1: Yeah, you do.
4: They're good.
6: Speaking of the hot dogs, I talked about the paper towel routine about... I tried Jeff's 30-second paper towel hot dog routine. Perfection. He went with the Nathan's brand and used Viva for the paper towel. It's thicker like a cloth, he said. And
3: those are awesome paper towels. Yeah. I don't get them. You know what? From now on, I'm getting them.
1: I'm a Bounty girl.
3: I am too, and I'm getting Viva.
6: The Viva's almost too good. You're like, am I using cloth?
1: Really?
3: They are
1: like
3: great. Yes.
9: Chris, you got to try them, yeah.
1: Okay, I have never
3: My grandma always had those kind of cloth. And man, I don't know why I haven't.
12: Are they more expensive?
4: They're pricey, aren't they?
3: Not if Ace is getting them.
12: I was going to say, I don't know anything Ace splurges on. Now I do.
1: I'm a Bounty girl just because I think my mom was a Bounty
3: person.
12: So wait a second. Yeah. So the exact recipe, once again, is what?
6: You take a cold hot dog out of the fridge. You put it in the bun. You take one single paper towel. You roll it up in the paper towel. 30 seconds in the microwave. Perfectly steamed bun. Perfectly hot hot dog. You are ready to go.
1: I have to tell you, I looked at them at the store yesterday, and I went, do I buy all this just to have one hot dog?
6: Nah. Yeah, you do. Oh, your second son or whatever, he'll eat some hot dogs.
1: Okay.
12: Well, you can certainly bring them in here. We're going to try them. The other day I mentioned on the air.
6: Oh, I'm sorry. That was Benny from Kalamazoo.
1: Hey, Benny.
12: Thank you, Benny. I mentioned we were talking about home stuff, and I mentioned that I had these dryer balls.
1: Mm-hmm. Alpaca balls.
12: But I couldn't remember where they came from. Alpaca. I got a nice letter reminding me where they came from. They're from Old Homestead Alpacas in Walla Walla, Washington. A farm owned by a veteran, and she seems like a great lady. And she actually is a veteran from, she'd gone to Iraq and everything, so serious business. But we're trying, do we have the, look at this picture, Christy.
1: Yeah, and you guys don't, you poo-poo my alpaca.
12: They're the cutest things.
1: They are so cute.
12: The color of golden retrievers.
1: Oh, yeah, they come in all colors.
12: And you can tell she's an Army veteran.
3: Your golden retrievers, they're not the color of all golden retrievers.
1: Yeah, those are cream golden retrievers, Tom.
12: Again, I'm trying to illustrate. What's interesting to me is, I mentioned this woman is an Army veteran.
1: Yes.
12: Notice that these alpacas are all at attention, and they're looking directly at the camera.
3: Yeah, but they're out of formation, aren't they?
1: Yeah, they are.
12: Oh, God.
1: They sure are.
12: You mean the little one in the back's going to have to do 40 push-ups? But those alpaca balls, you throw them in your dryer instead of dryer sheet. They're the best.
6: Didn't you get us those,
1: Yeah,
6: Christy?
1: I did.
6: I will be honest with you.
1: The dogs took care of them.
6: I'm not a fan of the in the dryer. No, my dogs love them.
1: Yeah.
6: It's their favorite toy.
1: I'm not a fan of them, but in the dryer either, but my dogs do like
12: so
1: them.
12: Why don't you like them in the dryer?
1: They don't. Never mind. I don't make the clothes soft enough for my liking.
12: No, but they separate the clothes. They're great.
1: Yeah, but...
12: But when you open up the dryer door and one falls out...
1: Yes.
12: Then your small dog, in my case, takes it and runs the other side of the house.
1: Sure.
6: Yeah, that's exactly why.
12: I have to get another batch of them, so I know where.
1: You know I love alpacas. That's not it, but I prefer a sheet.
12: You can
1: visit, won't use a dryer sheet.
12: You can visit oldhomesteadalpacas.com.
3: Oh.
12: Once again, good. Army veteran. Badass. Went to Iraq, and now we're raising the alpacas. Good for, and they're great. I'm a big fan. And thank you for clarifying where those came from.
6: Can you ride an alpaca?
12: They're too small, right?
3: For 3 seconds. They would be considered...
12: Aren't they small llamas, essentially?
6: I don't... That's why I asked. I have no idea.
12: Aren't they called Shetland llamas?
1: Shetland llamas? Like a Shetland pony?
12: Because a Shetland sheepdog's a little miniature collie, right?
3: Yes.
12: Sometimes I just do the jokes for myself. And maybe that one needs a little more thought. Have you ever seen a little Shetland sheepdog, Josh? Looks just like a little tiny collie.
6: I would have to look it up.
12: No, you don't. You don't.
1: Oh, my girlfriend used to have three of them at one time. They were awesome.
12: Ah. Very little pointy noses.
1: Now she's a corgi girl. She has corgis. Corgis are the dog of the year right now.
6: They're cute.
1: Yeah.
6: Now,
12: Patty G.
9: Yes, sir.
12: Heard a great new song yesterday from you. And we wanted to announce that your dry bar special is finally about to be released.
9: First week of June.
12: More than a year after you did it. And you're going to be on the road coming up real soon, heading to Kalamazoo.
9: On the 30th, yeah, Shakespeare's Pub.
12: Shakespeare's Pub in Kalamazoo, Michigan, to see Patty G. Why don't we favor everybody with a song for getting to be part of the first hour of our show. You haven't played one lately, and see if your pipes are working.
9: Do we all have the focus for a full song, or you have something quick?
12: We have the focus. What have you got? What do you got over there?
9: Well, AI is in the news quite a lot. Well, the last couple of weeks, every day, we have an AI story. So that kind of inspired this. AI writes my emails. AI writes my texts. AI drives my car and auto corrects.

0: Nice.
1: Thank you very much.
2: Yeah. Pat Godwin on his way to Kalamazoo, Michigan.
3: Yeah.
2: For a big live show coming up on the 30th of May. And once again, Shakespeare's is named after the fishing equipment.
3: Yeah, the rod, right? It's just a rod and reels.
1: Yeah. Yeah. They've really been around good forever. Stuff.
2: All right. Well,
0: yeah, quite a catch yesterday. Congratulations, Josh.
1: Oh, thanks, Jeff. And I had a nice day out there on the water.
0: Oh, did you really?
1: Yeah.
0: Caught a bunch.
4: Caught a whole mess of.
0: Ah.
2: Throw them all back. You're going to be eating them.
4: Oh no, we throw them back.
2: Okay. Well, that's exciting.
4: Yeah. Josh had the big fish of the day, almost 4 pounds.
2: Do you guys talk to each other while fishing?
4: Yeah. A little bit.
2: You on a boat?
1: Sometimes we're on opposite sides of the lake, and sometimes we're next to each other.
4: Every time Josh, if he's on the other side of the lake, catches one, I scream a profanity across the lake at him.
1: Yeah, he's not. Whereas, you know what? You and I are very different in that way.
4: Yeah.
1: You'll be reeling one in. I'll be like, yeah!
4: Yeah, he reels one in.
1: I'm like, hate you! Yeah. You son of a bitch!
3: He and I get both very different experiences.
2: That's my fish. What kind of fish are these?
4: Bass. And it was great. I was getting ready to leave, and Josh goes, hey, throw it right over there. There's a fish over there just hanging out. And I threw it, and it grabbed my bait. I reeled it right in and called it a day.
0: All right. Yeah. That's like ending on a free throw, yeah. Isn't
2: now,
0: it?
2: Do your hands smell all fishy when you're done?
4: Oh, yeah.
1: Yeah. I mean, you can wash them 5 times and...
4: Oh, yeah.
1: No, it's gone after my shower this morning. But
4: yeah.
2: Yeah.
0: You don't wear gloves?
1: No.
3: Have you fallen in the lake yet this year?
1: This year, no.
2: You ever been accused of seeing another woman when your wife gets a whiff of those hands?
0: Oh, God.
3: Are you married? I didn't know you were married.
2: Or whatever.
4: No, my lady gets a whiff, and she's like, have you been fishing? I'm like, no, I'm cheating on you.
2: Smell my elbow. yes, that's certainly.
1: Yeah, we were noodling.
2: Well, thank you very much, fellas.
0: You ever done that?
1: No.
0: That looks horrific.
1: Yeah, I don't know if I want to be under the water that long. Because sometimes
0: noodling
1: you're out there for like 2 minutes.
0: Yeah.
2: That's where you shove your arm in a hole.
0: Yeah.
3: Yeah, pull the whole catfish out. Yeah.
0: Right.
1: Yeah, you get the catfish to swallow your arm, essentially.
4: Yeah.
2: Yeah, I've seen the photos, and they're bleeding. The arms are all bloody.
4: Yeah. Every once in a while, it'll be a snapping turtle in there. Yeah, not a catfish.
1: That's a fear, too.
4: Yeah.
1: Ooh. Oh, a copperhead's nest.
3: Could be anything in there.
2: No, thank you.
1: Water moccasins.
2: Now, we can do a quick update in the world of sports. What have you got going on over there?
4: Oh, I have another letter real quick about, we were talking Jim Jones.
0: Yes.
4: Scott wrote in, most people don't know this about Jim Jones. He had a short career as a boxer. He had to stop. They couldn't find him opponents since he would take them out with one punch.
1: A fruit punch, typically.
2: Yes. I see a Kool-Aid variation there.
1: He took a lot of people out with one punch, didn't he?
0: Yeah, he did.
4: Over in Washington, Natty, an 8-week-old puppy, will make his big league debut as the official team dog of the Washington Nationals on Friday.
1: Oh, that's fun.
2: Do we have a picture of this guy?
4: I think so.
0: There you go, Tom.
1: Adorable.
3: That's
0: right up your alley.
2: Yeah, that is.
4: The leash is longer. It's bigger than the dog.
0: Mm-hmm.
4: So
2: what a
4: cute cutie
2: pie.
4: The Nationals acquired the dog in March. They conducted a fan vote to determine the name of the Golden Retriever Labrador mix, whom they plan to include in community events and attend select home games.
1: I'm Natty.
2: That is a gorgeous little puppy.
1: This is my dugout.
4: I like Natty. That's a good name.
0: Look at those paws, boy.
2: Yeah,
0: whoa.
2: Natty's
0: gonna get big.
2: Natty's going to be the size of a dinosaur. That's going to be a big little.
1: Them's a goodums.
0: Yes.
2: He's better than the Tampa Rays dog.
0: What do they have?
2: Rabies.
1: Bad
2: name, I think.
1: Sometimes you don't let the people decide, do you?
0: No.
2: They had to get the word Ray in it, so they wanted to tie it into the dog world.
1: Come here, Rabies. Come here.
2: Here, boy. There probably is someone that has a dog named Rabies. Not
1: I'm
2: what I
1: tempted
2: think about
1: now.
2: It. I've always wanted to name a dog Foamy. Here, Foamy.
1: Especially if it's a St. Bernard.
2: But that's a great name for a dog. Got that's
0: rabies?
2: No, Foamy.
0: Oh,
2: it's got that F sound. Dog's gonna respond to that.
0: I thought they liked hard consonants.
2: My dogs know their names. They'll both be sitting there, and I'll say, "Mr. Fletcher." He'll look up. Dungy knows his name.
0: Yeah, my dogs know their name for sure.
2: Yeah, I think he doesn't know it's his name. I think he thinks it means treat might be coming. I'll follow you just in case.
0: Do you have one real smart dog and one that's kind of like special?
4: Yep.
2: well put. I think that might be the case.
0: Yeah, I do too. Have one too, don't you?
4: Yeah, I got it from the same person. You got your special dog.
0: Exactly.
2: Oh, really?
4: Yeah.
2: Okay. Christy Lee, how'd you get here today?
0: Oh, I drove my Hyundai, the Tucson Hybrid. 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
2: Thanks very much, Christy. Coming up in the news, once again, a security expert says be careful exposing your fingers on photographs, because apparently they now have the technology to lift your fingerprints off of a photo. I'm not sure who this is applicable to, but just one more thing to be paranoid about. Also, we have pigs in the news of the porcine. Is it porcine or porcine, Josh? You know, when in the world of pigs.
4: I don't know. I'll look it up.
2: In the pig world. Well, you also have a sex toys for sale at a used car lot. I'm hoping that the sex toys at least are new in the box, if you will.
4: What's it going to take to get this in you today?
2: Well, perhaps some of the lube on the shelf over there. I'll take the 30 weight. These are the O'Reilly Auto Parts Studios. 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
2: We're speaking to the repo man. 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
8: 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I talked him out of it. 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
2: Today, right here.
4: Hey, it's the Bob and Tom Show. We sure appreciate you being here with us. There's Christy Lee at the news desk.
0: Hello.
4: There's Pat Godwin.
3: Hey, Josh.
4: Jeff Oskey's there.
10: That's right.
4: There's Ace Cosby.
11: Hey.
4: I am Josh, and we are all live from the O'Reilly Auto Parts Studios. There's Tom.
2: Well, thank you very much. We have a lot to get to today, and I'm in a good mood.
4: Good.
2: Glad it's Friday.
0: Are you?
4: You felt this week?
2: Oh, man.
4: It went all right.
2: I want to get some sleep.
4: Yeah, you will. That'll be great.
2: One of the things about daylight savings time in the summer in general, when you get up as early as we do, it's kind of hard to go to bed when
0: the sun's still up.
2: The sun's still up.
4: It really is still up.
2: Yeah, that is.
0: Do you have blackout curtains?
2: Yeah. Sort of. I don't know if they're technically blackout curtains, but still, I mean, it's...
0: Yeah.
4: I do okay. It's still
0: too.
4: Daylight, but it is a weird, weird thing when you go, man, it's got to be 6:30, 9:15.
0: Yeah.
2: And but the thing is, you live more or less alone, so, you know, I've got the kids are running around.
4: I know.
2: They're just getting in gear.
4: I don't know how, exactly.
0: What time do they go to bed for school?
2: Pardon me?
0: What time do they go to bed for school?
2: I don't know. I've been asleep for a couple hours.
0: Oh.
10: My oldest daughter, who's home from college yesterday, got up out of bed at 6:30 p.m.
0: What?
10: Yeah. For the day. That was like her start of the day. I judge her, but I had those days.
2: Oh, yeah. Those were great days.
0: Yeah. Yeah. I don't remember ever having those days.
10: Making waffles in the toaster at 7 p.m.
4: The problem for me was always when that turned into 2 weeks of that. Like if I let that become my life, that I was a vampire.
0: Yeah. So you'd be up all night.
1: Yeah, I mean, I was doing comedy at the time, so it kind of worked, but I just didn't feel like a human being.
2: I know a couple people that live that way.
1: Yeah.
0: Yeah, you do.
1: Not necessarily. Doesn't our friend Tim Cavanaugh live that way?
2: Yeah.
1: Yeah.
2: And yeah, not necessarily third shifters, but some people that just sleep all day. And I miss those days. Let's move forward here on the Bob and Tom program. We have Jeff Oskey sitting in for Chick McGee across the way there. What's going on?
4: Oh, man. What do you want first, Tom? You want hockey or a Guinness World Record? I know the answer to that. The world's largest soccer ball is coming to Massachusetts ahead of the FIFA World Cup.
1: Really?
4: Yeah. The Massachusetts Port Authority announced it's constructing a soccer ball that will have a 45-foot diameter, enough to take on the Guinness World Record title from Qatar's Doha Bank, which currently holds the record with a ball measuring 39 feet and 11 inches in diameter. The soccer ball will be installed at Pierce Park in East Boston from June 12th through the 18th. The record attempt celebrates the World Cup games that will be played at Boston Stadium this summer.
2: All right. If you keep reading, they had to make that thing without using their hands.
1: That's the tough part. Yeah, boy.
0: Is it hollow inside? Oh, my.
2: What do you mean?
1: It should be. I mean,
2: I know some people that are hollow inside.
1: It should have to be the exact same as a regular soccer ball.
0: Thank you, Josh.
1: The same amount of panels, everything.
0: Yeah.
2: Yeah, it. Okay. I can't tell from that photograph if it has the panels on it.
1: It does. Yeah. For sure, yeah.
2: Oh, yeah, okay, now I can tell. And it's, is that the official ball? It's going to be blue?
1: I would hope they're using the same ball.
0: That'd be cool.
2: Okay, that's a sort of a deep blue-colored ball, ready to go in the park.
0: Huh.
2: Talk about ball maxing.
1: Yeah, man, that's fun.
0: What do you do with that when it's over?
1: Yeah, I mean, maybe they'll keep, I don't know.
0: I mean.
1: It sounds like the one in Qatar stays there permanently.
4: Yeah, year-round.
2: And is it full of air?
0: That's what I'm asking.
1: Yes, it must. I think it should have to be. Otherwise,
0: just
1: it's
0: like
1: just
0: a regular soccer ball.
1: It otherwise, it's not the world's largest.
0: No, it's just it's a frame. Replica.
1: Right.
0: Yeah.
4: They should have the world's largest bike pump to pump it up.
2: Or the world's largest head. To head the ball, I mean. Or you could have 300 Boston hookers.
1: That's a lot of head.
2: And 300 Boston Johns. The world's head record. Okay, sir.
4: This one is a Guinness World Record, but I'm going to go ahead and hit this.
11: Stupid. Oh, wait a second.
1: I mean, this is totally against protocol.
4: A British sailor is preparing to make a second attempt at crossing the Atlantic Ocean in a tiny boat to break the Guinness World Record title. Andrew Bedwell initially tried to break the record back in 2023, but his 3-foot, 10-inch-long vessel.
2: Okay, that's smaller than a bathtub.
4: Yeah. The vessel's called the Big C. Unfortunately, it was dropped onto concrete and destroyed. So now he has a new micro yacht dubbed Big CV2 that is just as tiny but sturdier than the previous version. He will set off from St. John's in Newfoundland with the hopes of traveling 1,900 miles across the ocean in 3 months. The title's currently held by Hugo Vineland of USA, who in 1993 crossed the Atlantic in his boat Father's Day, measuring 5 feet, 4 inches.
0: Yikes.
2: So this thing, like, if we have a picture, it's the size of a bathtub. There you go. And
1: it's funny. It's got solar panels.
4: That's terrifying.
0: He can't even lay down.
1: And it is a sailboat.
2: He barely has room for his. He can stretch his legs, kind of.
1: Sucks.
0: How? I mean.
2: Yeah, it's.
0: How do you rest?
3: You don't.
2: And you rest. It's. I think it's like you're sitting in a dentist chair, kind of.
1: By the way, you mispronounced. World record attempt at going across the Atlantic Ocean. It was man. Decides to commit suicide.
4: That looks terrifying.
1: What is this idiot?
0: That's nuts.
1: One mild squall and this guy is gone.
2: This article says that he'll be facing sometimes waves as high as 30 feet.
0: Whoa.
3: That's a death wish.
1: Yeah.
2: The boat, there's another picture of it where it's out of the water. It has kind of a long, a deep keel, which I think will probably keep it upright, I guess.
1: Or, yeah, it almost, it would have to be like one of those.
2: Like a bobber, right. Essentially.
0: Yeah.
2: But he's doing it to raise awareness for various.
3: So he has people in boats around him, though, right?
2: No.
3: Some team?
2: No.
0: No?
2: No.
3: No.
1: Yeah, some of those guys have, like the swimmers and stuff, yeah. But I.
2: No, no, this guy's out there on his own.
3: Out there on his own.
10: He's a goner.
2: And yeah,
10: I'm surprised Tom hasn't. How do you go to the restroom?
1: Oh, he'll go right over the. Yeah, he'll somehow maneuver it to where he can just put his ass over the.
2: I think he probably will have a bucket.
1: Oh, there's not room for a bucket in there.
3: The boat's a bucket.
1: He uses his shoe.
2: But
0: can he get cover like it goes in like under?
1: Right. Is there?
0: Yeah, you know what I mean.
1: Underneath, maybe 2 feet, where he can, like under a desk, almost.
2: The boat is isn't even 4 feet long. So
1: yeah,
2: I would assume he can duck down and cover himself.
0: Right.
2: I would think
1: it's just going to be.
2: But the sail's tiny.
0: It is.
2: The sail looks like it's about maybe 8 feet.
1: You know what's long is the parade of sharks who will be following you. Day one.
3: Their own little sushi boat.
1: Yeah.
2: Now, here's a picture of it underway. It looks kind of cool. I mean, it looks like he's having fun.
1: It looks like it would be fun to just cruise around in a cove.
0: Yeah.
1: But
0: take it to Catalina. But don't.
2: You say he's raising awareness for cancer research. But by the way, by calling it the Big C.
1: Is that what he's doing?
2: Yeah.
1: Because people do call it the Big C.
2: Yeah.
1: Huh. Oh, it's also a pun, I guess, on SEA, but or maybe I'm giving him too much credit.
3: I think you are.
2: maybe his girlfriend said, "Hey, look, you haven't been able to find the little C
1: from one big C to another."
10: Do we know? Is he married? If
1: I don't know,
10: can you imagine trying to tell your wife?
0: Imagine getting life insurance on that guy.
10: Get out of.
2: I'm going to get in the 3.5-foot boat and cross the ocean.
10: You don't love me anymore, do you? No, that's why I'm getting in this boat.
3: Oh, okay. It's called troubled marriage.
1: Is he going from, I apologize.
0: Newfoundland.
1: Okay, yeah, thank you.
2: To what, to Ireland? Is that where it was?
0: 1,900 miles.
3: 3 days, yeah.
10: Doesn't say where he's headed.
1: Oh, he's headed to Ireland? Oh, yeah, the old Titanic route. That's yeah, go for it.
2: Well, good luck, sir.
1: I hit an ice cube.
2: Coming up, we have sex toys for sale at the used car lot. How did you word that, Josh?
1: What's it going to take for me to get that into you today?
2: We'll find out about that. We have a rather sad murder update we'll get to.
0: Yeah, that story's bizarre.
2: And bongs in the news. We were talking a lot about bongs the other day.
1: It's from the bong.
2: We have bongs in the news. And are bongs legal now everywhere? Wasn't there a thing where it didn't?
0: I didn't know they were illegal.
2: Well, didn't Tommy Chong go to jail for selling bongs online?
1: That had to do more with federal shipping issues. Really? That's how they got him. Yeah, it was the tax. It was the Capone tax evasion type.
2: Oh God,
1: I know. Leave that guy alone.
2: No kidding. Jeez, all he's done is bring joy to millions of people.
1: No,
2: some prosecutor with a bad haircut goes after.
1: Yeah, that was a joke.
2: These are the O'Reilly Auto Parts Studios. 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
12: 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Ladies and gentlemen, Bob and Tom.
2: You guys talk to each other while fishing?
10: A little bit.
2: You on a boat?
1: Sometimes we're on opposite sides of the lake, and sometimes we're next to each other.
10: Every time Josh, if he's on the other side of the lake, catches one, I scream a profanity across the lake at him.
1: Yeah, he's not. You know what? You and I are very different in that way.
10: Yeah.
1: You'll be reeling one in. I'll be like, yeah!
10: Yeah, he reels one in.
1: I hate you!
10: Yeah.
1: You son of a bitch!
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14: How long I'm going to do to the minute, because I think it's nice. No performer does this. I do it.
2: Mm-hmm.
14: You ever been at church? You're like, hey, when's this guy going to wrap it up? Let's go. We got kickoff. We get it. We're sinners needing a new parking lot. Okay. I wish God would have rested on a Wednesday.
15: Yeah, me too.
14: Thanks for ruining our weekend. No, no. I really wanted to wake up early one more day. I mean, the whole concept behind the Sabbath is that God worked 6 days and rested on the seventh.
0: Right.
14: Well, according to my calendar, he hasn't worked a day since. You know, no wonder there's war. He spent a week on us and was like, all right, you guys go figure stuff out. I'm going to chill. And then everybody prays on the Sabbath. That's God's day off. He's probably like, oh, you guys are greedy. Do not disturb. I'm trying to watch Tiger. In HD.
15: Hey, yeah.
16: HD Tiger.
15: Now, are you an active churchgoer? Your dad's a preacher, right?
14: He's
15: retired.
14: Did you
15: retire also? Was
14: I, yeah, I have. I try to go all the time, but I never go.
15: You always on Saturday going, I think I'll go tomorrow, and you never do, right?
14: Mm-hmm. Yeah. I mean, it's just Sunday morning. It's like West Coast time zone. You have to understand that our sports come on so early.
15: Yeah.
14: So what are you going to do?
15: You got to stay home.
14: You have to have chicken wings at 10 a.m.
17: Yeah. The 1 o'clock game kicks off at 10.
0: True. Being Catholic, you can go Saturday evening.
15: That's right. Saturday
0: morning. Get it out of the way.
15: Yeah, by the way, how'd they squeeze that in?
0: I don't know.
15: I've always wondered about
0: that. I don't know, but it's great.
15: So you tend to go on Sunday? I would think.
0: No, I actually tend to go Sunday morning. But if I'm out of town on the tour, I'll go Saturday night.
15: Don't you think you'd meet a better class of man on a Saturday
14: night?
15: They
14: say church is the best place to meet women.
17: Yep.
14: And I think that's true because I think women are a lot less likely to act like a bitch in the Lord's house.
15: Really?
14: I mean, statistically.
15: Okay. I see. This isn't just anecdotal. You base this on a stat. Okay.
14: Sometimes when I see a group of women, I like to walk up to them and pretend that I'm a judge at a dog show. And I just go, third, second, first.
17: That's the way I want them.
14: And then I walk away. And when I look back, one of them is always sad.
15: Uh-huh.
14: And her friends are like, there's nothing you can do. Your spine's not straight. If I see a really beautiful girl, I just grab her by the crotch and the throat, and I'm like, best in show. Oh, she's kind of heavy. I should have picked one from the toy group.
15: Yeah.
18: What's your opening line with these ladies? What do you say to them?
14: Usually,
18: do you come off with the goofy
14: skateboarder guy,
18: or do you come off sophisticated showbiz?
14: You have to come across confident. So usually it's something like, hey, let's get a look at that crotch.
15: That's always good.
14: And they're like, wow, you're so confident. How does this look? And I'm like, a bit gamey, but I'm in a pinch. Saddle up, Seabiscuit.
19: And now, from the Bob and Tom Archives, we dust off another classic. Classic. A moment of frivolity.
18: He is a comedian, Tommy Tiernan. Tommy, it's a great pleasure to meet you.
20: Thank you very much. Very nice to be here, guys.
18: Tommy, you are from Ireland.
20: Yes, I am. Yes.
15: What part?
20: I live in a place called Galway on the West Coast.
15: Oh, sure. I know where that is.
20: Kind of the Los Angeles of Ireland.
15: Yeah, the West Coast.
20: San Francisco of Ireland.
18: Yeah. Yeah.
17: Oh, yeah.
18: You look down on the East Coast.
15: Isn't it all East?

0: was from and the average height of men in those days, probably Danny DeVito.
1: With a slightly dark
2: but with the longer hair.
3: I want my but Jesus.
0: He's not the Jesus you have in your mind.
2: A surfer
0: Jesus. Different.
2: Yeah.
0: He's a 6 foot Jesus. He's like a BG Jesus.
3: Yeah.
0: which is where the phrase bejesus came out of.
4: Ah. There you go.
2: I had no idea. This is good to know.
1: I didn't know. So with
2: Jesus,
1: you scared the bejesus out of someone.
3: Makes sense to me.
1: Yeah. Oh God, yeah. Tommy Tiernan is our guest. He is from Ireland. You spent a lot of time in the United States.
0: I spent bits and pieces. You know, I was spent some time in California, which was a kind of a curious experience for me. They have an optimism there, a kind of an appetite for life, which doesn't really sit well with the Irish appetite for self-destruction.
2: Mm-hmm. Yeah.
0: You know, the very healthy people out there, you know. Are you going out tonight, Tommy? And I was there, yes, I am, yeah. How many beers are you going to have? And I said, I'm sorry, I don't really understand the question. I couldn't put a number on that. Small child full of beer.
2: Yes, and our portions are so much smaller here.
0: Well, and I couldn't believe how difficult it was actually to get a drink. You know, I walked into this bar, it was in Sacramento, I think, or someplace, and this guy says to me, I said, I kind of a bottle of, what's a bottle of beer or something like that. He says, do you have any identification? You know?
2: Wow. Yeah. Mm-hmm.
0: Yeah. I said, my teeth.
2: That's how they do it.
0: Because
2: yeah.
0: Mm-hmm. That's how I'll be recognized after I burn this place down if I don't get a drink.
5: Bob and Tom.
6: For your information, these are two of the worst kids I have ever encountered in my life. And I worked the state fair.
5: We were stupid before stupid was cool.
1: Our guest, Kathleen Madigan. Kathleen, do you have any tattoos?
7: Oh, God, no. If I was, I'm afraid of the whole thing.
0: St. John DePaul
7: said
0: that.
7: I admire the commitment. I mean, I do. But then again, like, now I see kids when they're 14 and 15 doing it. And I think had I done that, I would be spending $5,000 to have Sean Cassidy lasered off my ass. I mean, it's forever.
1: But you would have gone with the... Because isn't the popular thing...
0: There's no such thing as forever.
7: That if I was going to get one, I would get a tattoo of a thinner arm on my arm. And then I could wear tank tops and not feel guilty about my fat little white, red, Irish...
1: Kind of a bluey, little bluey arm. Kathleen is a veteran stand-up comedian. Kathleen is also on tour. And I noticed that some of your spots include the Improv in Hollywood, Florida.
7: Yeah, that's going to be dangerous because it's right next to a casino.
8: Uh-oh. Hard Rock.
7: Yeah.
1: Oh, are you still heavily into the... wait a minute. Oh,
7: he made it sound like it was a serious...
2: Made it sound like you've come out of rehab.
1: Have you ever done this? Have you done a gig at a casino and then taken the entire amount that you knew that you had made that night and said, I'm going for it?
7: Oh, yeah. Oh, almost every time I go.
1: Don't tell him.
2: Why do you think she's here?
7: Yeah.
1: Wow, cool.
7: That's why I'm still working. That Laughlin thing will never get out of my brain.
1: What is your game?
7: Video poker.
2: Oh, no way.
7: If the chair was a toilet, I wouldn't even be here right now. If somebody would bring me a hot dog once every
1: now,
7: 8 hours.
1: Why the video poker?
7: Because it's the fastest way to gamble.
2: Mm-hmm.
7: Plus, video poker, like if I do a show in a casino, if I go to the craps table, then I got people were at the show, which is nice, but you do get tired of, you know, my favorite comedian's Robin Williams. Just gamble. I don't care. Don't care. Next subject.
2: Dice. Next.
7: Video poker, nobody bothers me. I sit next to a 900-year-old lady who's chain smoking, and she is serious about gambling. Mm-hmm. Every once in a while, you have an extra cigarette. That's the whole conversation. Yes, I do, ma'am. Here you go. Smoke all you want. You know, I stop, I start. I don't want to end up like that. It's the lady in Vegas at the slot. It's the voice, you know. I just need one more roll of nickels. Oh, wow. That's my future. You know, when the waitress comes up and she's 400 years old and they make her dress up like Nefertiti. And when she hands me the beer...
2: Drinks.
7: And she goes, here's your Bud Light. That's not what I hear. I hear, I'm your future. Put down the cigarettes. Go home. You know how many bad decisions I made to end up here, young lady?
5: 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Essential Morning Radio. 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
9: Hey, it's the Bob and Tom Show. Thanks for being here. We are live from the O'Reilly Auto Parts Studios. Christy Lee is at the news desk.
10: Hi.
9: I have a car question for you coming up.
10: Hopefully I can answer it.
9: There is Pat Godwin.
11: Hello, Josh.
9: Jeff Oska is there.
12: Hi, Josh.
9: Hi, it's Cosby.

0: Hey, man.
1: Uh-oh. I am Josh Arnold. And Tom, you got anybody in this room should be able to answer this, but I'm not a huge car guy, but if I were to collect cars, it would be older cars that I just like and not... Like, I would like to get, like, a 77 Wagoneer.
2: Yeah, that's actually very cool.
3: Those are very collectible.
2: Okay.
3: And there's a guy here that has a bunch of them.
1: Okay, gotcha. So that's actually considered, like, cool.
3: There's almost somebody collecting everything.
2: Mm-hmm.
3: I mean, even cars that are notoriously awful, there are people that collect them.
2: Yeah.
3: Somewhere.
2: Yeah.
3: But I like the guys in L.A. that they'll get a really cool car, an old one, and they'll drive it every day.
1: Yeah, isn't that great? Yeah.
3: So
1: I still do get excited when I see old cars.
0: Oh, yeah.
1: Yeah, or like, you know, even a 60-something Charger or whatever the
2: hell.
1: Sure. I love that, but.
3: Yeah, I just.
2: Yeah, the muscle cars are always big. I mean, they are never
1: like,
2: going to
1: like, is there like an 85 Dodge Caravan? Like, can I just.
2: We can find you one.
3: Whether or not they. I don't know if there's like a collectible minivan. That may be where it ends.
1: Like, that was the car that like my family had growing. It's like, what if I just wanted that?
2: But that's. It means something to you. As long as it means something to you, it doesn't matter that.
3: But I mean, driving an old Chevelle or an old GTO from that's the way to go.
2: 69 Chevelle.
3: Yeah. Well, that's perfect timing because do we have our gentleman on the phone? Okay. Speaking of cars, we have a friend from Louisville. It's Jeff, and Jeff contacted us because he is a repo man. And I thought it might be fun to talk to somebody. Hey, Jeff, it's Tom here. Can you hear me?
4: Yes, sir. How you doing?
3: Hey, good. Now, it's my understanding that you wrote a letter in saying that you are indeed a repo man, and you were going to help us learn about the world of repossessing cars. So, now, Jeffrey, do you want to talk to the other Jeff and tell him about your experience?
0: Well, I just came out one morning, and my car was gone, and I thought that it had been stolen, and come to find out, it had been stolen, but by Jeff, this Jeff.
4: Yes, sir. That's what I do. 99% of our recoveries are no contact, meaning you're asleep in your house and your dogs don't wake up and everybody's happy. And when you wake up in the morning, your car's gone.
3: Do you have the keys?
4: No. Typically, obviously, with no contact, that means I drag it out of your driveway, take it back to my impound lot. And like I said, when you wake up, your car is gone. And, then the next day you come over and you get your stuff out of the car and give us the key.
2: How do you drag the car out of the driveway?
5: Yeah, how do you get it out of park to even tow it?
4: Oh, Christian, very good.
5: He is.
3: So if the car is in gear, you can still tow it?
4: I can. If it's a front-wheel drive car nosed in your driveway, I can grab it from the back. And my wrecker and me are very good at this. We just pick it up and we drag it out onto the street. Then I grab it from the front and off I go.
1: How many times have you been caught mid-act?
4: About, let's say, one every 10.
1: Okay, they come out and they go, what the hell are you doing?
4: Exactly. But, of course, ultimately they know what's going on.
1: Sure.
4: Like, it's not like you don't know that you're behind on your car payment. So, yeah, when they come out, it's just an opportunity for me to talk to them. They can get their stuff out of the car. They give me the key, and off we go. And then, you know, maybe two or three days later, they come to my lot, and they get their car back. And I'm happy to give them their car back if the bank says yes. So
1: sure.
4: I don't want to keep your car. I just want to take your car.
3: Now, Jeff, there has to be a situation in which you grabbed a car and you thought, you know something? I wouldn't mind having this car. Have you ever been able to buy one from somebody that you were repossessing?
4: Two or three times the opportunity has arisen. But, like, when I repo a 2025 Hellcat Dodge Challenger, which is worth $50,000 or $60,000, I love the car, but I'm not going to spend $60,000 on a hot rod car, so no. It goes to the auction. If the customer doesn't get the car back, it goes to the auction, and I'm happy to let them have it.
0: What is that the number one car you've repossessed, the Dodge Hellcats?
3: I doubt it.
0: Well, no, I bet you it is.
3: Is that the number one car? No.
0: What's the number one?
4: The number one. If I were going to say the number one, it's Kias. I mean, God bless Kia and Hyundai, but My joke is if you have $5 in a Pulse, you can get yourself a new Kia Forte. So, yes, it is. Kias. And again, not knocking them. It's not my fault, but yeah.
3: What's the most interesting thing you've found in a car? Personal possessions that were in the car when you got it back to the lot?
4: Oh, good Lord.
3: Yeah, careful.
4: I found $700.
1: Oh, okay.
4: Yeah, I know. I found lots of illegal drugs, and I found counterfeit money. And the bestest thing was probably... you guys know this better than me, but some sort of harness that a guy puts on, and I'm pretty sure it's so he could be led around with a leash and whatever they were doing there. Yeah, it was in the back seat of that car.
3: And, wow.
0: You put gloves on to remove that.
3: Yeah. Thank you.
0: Have you ever had...
4: I'm kidding, yeah.
0: Have you ever had someone pull a gun on you?
4: Yes, sir. Twice. Yeah. I mean, I don't know what you want to say about that. I talked him out of it. And
2: good thing.
3: Once again, we're speaking to the repo man. It's Jeff in Louisville.
5: Do you wear a medallion or a badge around your neck like in a chain?
4: No. Here's the problem. Repossession is a civil procedure. So when you put something on that suggests that you're a law enforcement officer, you're now violating the civil procedure thing of that. So no, there are lots of repo guys that do that. They put on a bulletproof vest with some badge that says repo agent, but no, legally, I am not supposed to do that. And I don't want to misinform people.
3: So no. Do you do it by yourself or do you have somebody with you helping out?
4: I have a team. I'm night shift. I have a day shift guy. Yeah, I have 5 employees, but currently, because you can't find good help, I'm the only one working night shift. Literally, I'm sitting on the side of the street with a car on the hook right now.
1: Oh, wow.
2: What do you got for us?
1: Yeah.
5: Now, in your impound lot right now, do you have a 2017 Pathfinder?
0: Jeff, you pull up to a house. You pull up to a house, and you've got the car tied on, and you're getting ready to go, and the hottest woman you've ever seen walks out of that house, and she's sort of wearing a haphazardly closed robe, and she says, look, I will just absolutely rock your world now for the next hour. Just give me 4 more days.
4: No.
0: A man of integrity.
4: No, I will tell you this. I am married, so of course the answer is no, absolutely not, Josh.
2: Good job.
4: Off the air, I can tell you some stories. When you drag a car out of a driveway at 2:00 in the morning, there are girls that come out in their underwear and the skimpiest. I don't know why people sleep like this, but yes. I've had young women running out trying to get in the car in absolutely... stripper attire, and I am nothing but polite and professional and say, hey, I've actually said before, you want to go back in the house and put some clothes on, I will not leave with your car until you want to come back out and talk to me.
0: You're a good man, Jeff. You're a good man.
3: Better
0: man than I.
3: Jeff, the repo man in Louisville. Hey, Jeff, thanks for getting in touch with us. Interesting topic. Be careful out there.
4: Yes, sir. I appreciate that.
3: All right. Thanks very much. Wow.
0: That's a tough job, and he sounds like he's absolutely got some humanity.
5: He does.
0: Or he injects humanity.
3: Lets people get their stuff.
2: And he's professional.
3: Man. I forgot to ask him. Maybe you know this. Typically, how many payments do you have to be behind before they come get it?
5: It's 3, typically, at the 3-month mark.
2: You know this, huh?
5: I know it. Yeah.
0: Okay.
5: Boy, do I know it.
3: Okay. Well, that's interesting.
2: So you've had a car repoed?
5: 2.
2: Oh.
0: Yeah.
5: I got 1 back, yeah.
0: That's a tough position, man.
2: Yeah, I feel bad for people.
5: Yeah.
2: 7 months you got, though.
0: Thank goodness.
3: Yeah.
2: Yeah,
0: I moved it around. There's some tricks. But Jeff and his buddies are on to most of them.
2: Yeah.
0: The repo guy I watched, they'll do like a mile radius. Because they'll park at like a neighbor's house or they'll park down the street at the CVS or whatever. So they know the tricks.
6: You think anybody, and there would have to be, because if they had the money to do this, they might just go ahead and pay their monthly payment. But do you think anybody's repainted their car?
0: Oh,
2: oh,
6: and how much of a difference would that make? Oh. Hey, we pulled up to the house and it said there was going to be a white Chevy, and it's actually a purple Chevy. What are we?
3: But it's got the Earl Scheib license plate.
6: Yeah. Am I still allowed to take it?
0: That's interesting.
2: I don't know.
0: I'd never even thought about painting the car to get out of it.
3: I always thought that'd be a great gag if you had money to burn. You rent a car, go get it painted when you turn it in just to see the look on the guy's face. Wait a second.
0: Well, they did that in Jackass. They rented a car and took it to a demolition derby and then brought it back. I believe. Isn't that what happened?
3: Oh, that's
6: that guy,
3: a great
6: that guy's
3: idea.
6: Face was just, oh,
3: coming up, we have some cool stuff in the world of news. Speaking of cars, we got a used car lot where the cops caught him selling stolen sex toys. Again, Josh, your line is what?
6: What's it going to take for me to get that into you today?
3: Sir or madam.
6: Right.
3: Yeah. Right now, I want to talk a little bit about the world of housing. You own your house? Well, guess what? It's probably worth more than it was just a few years ago. I can't explain it, but it's crazy what's been going on with the value of a home. And if you are sitting on some debt and you want to get out of it, one of the ways you can do that is by taking advantage of the fact that the property you own may be worth a lot more than it was. You don't have to sell it necessarily. You can grab some of that equity by doing a refi, as they say, refinancing it. 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And for some of their clients, they're able to delay two mortgage payments so they can help folks get their head above water to start breathing again. 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
17: Medicals. It's estimated that 15/10 of Americans aren't no good at it. Well, with my new math learning system, we'll learn you how to add up numbers more faster. You'll get learned how to do takeaways, how to times things by each other, and we'll even teach you wrong division. Does my math learning system really work? Well, don't just take my word for it. Listen to these other people saying things.
18: Right. I was always bad at math, and as a cashier at a diner, I almost lost my job. Ooh. Man, if I had a nickel for every time my boss yelled at me, I'd probably have $1.37. Then I heard about the Jeff Jasper Math Learning System. It really works. You spend one-third of the time learning basic math, and the second half learning advanced arithmetics. You know, stuff like decibels and fractures. Heck, we even learned how to use pie in calculations.
2: Ooh.
18: Like when a customer orders one piece of pie, and I have eight pies coming in on a train from Albuquerque, if we sell three slices per hour, I know exactly how much change to give.
19: Oh, excuse me, sir.
18: Yes, ma'am.
19: Could you please break this $20 bill for me?
18: Yes, ma'am. Here you go, ma'am. Two crisp $5 bills.
19: No, sir. That was a 20.
18: Thanks, Jackie Jennings.
19: Wait, no. Hold on.
17: You're welcome. I just love hearing from satisfactory customers. Here's another guy.
0: I never knew how to algebra until I learned it the James Jenkins way. 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Johnny also showed us a secret formula to calculus the radio of a circle.
2: Yeah?
0: Heck, I can even figure out the area of its circumcision. Thanks, Jimmy.
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20: Okay, that's a wrap, Mr. Johnson. 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
17: Wonderful, thanks. Here's $40.
20: $40? That's not right.
17: Oh, don't worry about it. Keep the change.
21: 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You can catch it this afternoon with the Bob and Tom All Day Replay on Bob and Tom Radio.
1: Hello, hello. You're in a place called the Bob and Tom Show. We are live from the O'Reilly Auto Parts Studios. There's Christy Lee at the news desk.
2: Hello, Josh Arnold.
1: Pat Godwin's there.
5: Hey, John.
1: Jess Hooker has joined us.
22: Hello.
1: There is Jeff Hosking.
6: That's right.
1: Ace Cosby, how the heck are you?
6: Good.
1: Good, man. I am Josh Arnold. And Tom, we know that you've had a busy week, not as much sleep as you like, but my gosh, if the weekend ain't here and you can snooze away.
3: Yeah, I'll probably get a 6.5 hours tonight.
6: Yeah.
3: But
1: that's unheard of.
3: My routine, there's a lot going on, a lot of action at my home, a lot of action
2: out at the speedway.
3: It's going to be a great week.
1: Yeah, there's a lot of happiness too, so that's good.
3: I'm looking forward to it. Now we just got off the phone with a repo man. That was really interesting.
1: Yeah, good guy. He's got a rough gig, but you know. You don't like to have a job where you make people unhappy, but he seems like he really does his best to, hey, I know this is a tough situation.
2: The hours suck, but I think I would rather have that night shift than the day shift.
1: Oh, really?
2: Yeah.
0: Yeah, people especially are sleeping if and ladies are coming out in their panties.
2: Well, there's that, but I don't care about that. But just,
3: I don't know. It's a tough call. I mean, aren't you more likely to get someone who's drunk and, you know, likely to jump on you?
2: Jump on you.
3: You know what I'm saying?
4: Maybe, yeah.
6: Yeah, I don't know. I mean, it's...
3: Which, I got this letter that kind of, it's sort of on the topic. We were talking about how it's kind of hard to go to, we have to get up really early, and I'm sure a lot of folks listening get up really early, and it's hard to do that with the summertime hours, especially with daylight savings time, which is great. I'm fully in favor of, it's just hard to do sometimes. And you asked me if I had blackout curtains.
2: Right.
3: I don't exactly do. Well, I got this letter, Dear Bob and Tom Show. If your blackout curtains don't help you get to sleep, try blackout drinking. It works for me.
6: Yeah.
3: Thank you very much for your kind words, sir. Well, now let's move forward here. We were visiting the sports page. Are we ready to move on?
0: Oh, we can move on unless you want me to update us on the hockey scores for the last...
3: Well, there aren't too many.
0: Well, no, there's just two. Mitch Marner scored a tremendous goal 62 seconds after the opening faceoff, and the Vegas Golden Knights cruised into the Western Conference Final with a 5-1 victory over the Anaheim Ducks. Are you happy about that, Josh, or do you not care?
6: Indifferent to that series.
0: What about the Buffalo? Captain Nick Suzuki and Jake Evans scored 68 seconds apart late in the second period, and the Canadiens defeat Buffalo 6-3 to take a 3-2 lead in the second round of the playoff series.
6: I'm fine with that, even though I like Buffalo, but because a Canadian team I would like to see in the finals.
0: So. All right.
6: Yeah.
0: And that's news.
3: Yeah, a good friend of mine is a diehard Montreal fan.
6: Oh, les Habitants.
3: So I'll be rooting for them then.
6: All right.
2: Okay. You won't watch hockey.
3: I'm not going to watch. I'm just rooting for him.
6: Yeah, that's nice of you. Yeah.
2: Okay.
3: I've got much better things to do.
6: Tell him he's got a good team going on, sir.
0: Now, will you watch the playoffs, Josh?
6: Or? Yeah. Yeah.
0: Okay.
4: And the playoffs is 7-game series?
6: Yes.
3: That sounded authoritative.
6: Yeah, I know. Yeah. Yeah. Okay. I'm trying to remember. Because I spent so much time also with baseball, I get them.
4: Oh, okay. Yeah, I gotcha.
3: Earlier this week, I really enjoyed talking to a repo guy a few minutes ago.
4: Yeah.
3: My favorite other thing this week was another random phone call. We talked with a guy named Dr. Buckets.
2: Ryan Martin, yeah.
3: There you go. Very good. Ryan Martin, he's a gym teacher in Maine.
6: Fartin' Martin, they call him. Well, some of his students might.
3: Really?
6: Well, sure. Kids and their teacher names, you try to do whatever you can, comedically.
5: Oh, yeah.
3: Well, Miss Grunt, we got a problem. No, Mr. Coach Martin has 3 Guinness World Records. Most recently, he has the world record for the most half-court shots in 1 hour. He hit 272 shots. In an hour, and that was almost exactly 33% from half court. He also has the world record for the most free throws in an hour, almost 2,500. And what did he say his percentage was?
2: 94%.
3: 94% of them went in. And the most NBA distant threes, just over 1,500 in 1 hour. So he's going for what record now in a couple of weeks?
2: 24 hours, three-pointers. And what was it? 10,000, he has to beat something like 10,000 something. Whoa. It was 1 every 8 seconds.
6: Yeah.
3: Which is, I couldn't stand up for that long.
2: Yeah. Crazy.
3: Keep shooting. So, but it was a great call. The reason I'm bringing it up is he's a cool guy and it was really funny. If you get a chance, you might want to grab that and listen to it. It's floating around our social media, et cetera, et cetera. The guy was really cool and we wish him the best in his, it's in a couple of weeks.
2: May 31st.
3: Right? Oh, okay.
2: Yeah.
3: Mm-hmm.
4: Jason had me send him some Bob and Tom swag, so maybe he'll wear it.
2: Yeah, maybe. That'd be great.
3: All right. Some swag.
6: Well, that there should be a note enclosed that says, you will wear this.
4: Jason.
3: We did have a real quick question. Obviously, you're allowed to take breaks, but I assume he's not going to, except. I mean, he'll make a very quick bathroom break, I would think, but that's it.
4: Did you tell him to eat nuts like the surgeons do? And now you do?
3: I should have told him that. Yeah, I should explain what you're talking about.
1: Chess.
3: No, I was... some people I know that are surgeons, if they're having an extremely busy day, they will take a 1 minute break in the middle of an 8 hour surgery to pee and throw some nuts. Literally, that's they don't have time to. I'd like the salmon.
2: Yeah,
3: can I get the mashed potatoes and the green beans were braised? No, they got to eat quick.
0: Do you think Dr. Buckets dribbles when he pees?
2: Oh my gosh.
0: There's no rim shot? Damn, I can't find it.
3: Well, Christy Lee is at the news desk, but before we get over there, Pat, you had a new song that I really enjoyed. I was wondering if you could play it for us.
5: Would you like me to favor you with a tune?
2: I would love that.
3: If you please. And this gives me an opportunity to plug two things.
4: Wow. Okay.
3: Patty G will be in concert on your favorite television set coming up in early June. It's finally the Dry Bar Special, which you filmed more than a year ago and, 40 pounds ago?
5: I'm a little big in it.
3: I'm not being...
5: The humor will come through, though.
3: No, I'm not being critical.
5: Guys
3: saying,
5: are funny.
3: I'm saying congratulations. You lost all that weight. I know you've been working on it at the gym constantly. Good for you. Also, you're going to be doing your thing live in Kalamazoo, Michigan, coming up. Is it the 30th? May 30th?
5: It is 30th, a Saturday night.
3: At a place called Shakespeare's. Mm-hmm, yeah. That's going to be a must-see show.
5: Oh, I think so.
3: And are you going to take someone with you, or do you have a gal in Kalamazoo? Oh.
0: Yeah!
5: You know me. I'm on Tinder constantly. I check the traps in the morning. Somebody will show up that night. You know me.
3: This is something new you just played yesterday. I like this.
5: What could ruin such a pleasant scene? It's more annoying than a drunk Marine. It's louder than a busted muffler on a souped-up car. What's irritating when you're trying to think? You know what sucks when you just want to drink? It's karaoke night at your local bar.

0: Thank you very much.
1: You know what song I hear almost every time now at a karaoke night is Before He Cheats.
2: Oh, yeah.
1: For the last 10 or 15 years.
2: Mm-hmm. That's a big one.
1: Carrie Underwood. Mm-hmm. Carrie Underwood is probably responsible for more body damage to trucks.
2: Yes.
1: Like, sort of inadvertently.
2: Yeah.
3: A body company should sponsor her next tour.
1: Right.
3: Car repair. Do you know that this is a weird fact that I happen to know? In Japan, where karaoke was invented, of course, English-speaking songs are extraordinarily popular.
2: Okay.
1: That's how it was in Korea. Yeah, when I lived there.
3: Much more likely to have people get up there and do
1: absolutely
3: a song in English. Did the accent tend to come through?
1: Absolutely. Yeah, it did.
4: So you'd giggle the whole time, wouldn't you?
3: We're right. Well, that's Scooby-Doo.
5: Josh, when my son went to Japan last year, they went to a karaoke place, but you don't sing for like a group. Like there's like 20 rooms.
1: Exactly.
5: And you and your group go in a room. You aren't performing for the whole bar.
1: Right.
5: Is that how it is in South Korea?
1: Yeah.
5: Oh, okay.
1: You would rent a room. They're called nori bongs, which translates to music room. And you would go into... You'd go in there, you'd have your own server come in, bring drinks,
2: That's fine.
1: They would leave, and then, yeah, it would be two of you, or it could be 15.
3: Doesn't seem to be as much fun, though.
1: And then some, you could actually ask, like, let's say you and I went.
5: Yeah.
1: The server might say, would you like some company? And then two girls would come in and just sing with us.
5: Oh, really?
1: Yeah.
5: What's that from me?
1: I don't remember. Because there wasn't any, I mean, I'm sure maybe in some of them there's extracurricular activity, but you can also just have them hang out with you.
5: Yeah, no, that's all I want.
1: Yeah, exactly, yeah.
5: No, that's fun.
1: Yeah, they were fun, man. The nori bongs were great.
3: Nori bongs?
1: Yeah, that's what they were called, yeah. So it was so awesome.
3: That's cool. Very interesting. Well, speaking
1: but I also like American karaoke nights.
3: I think it's cool. Having the crowd there is half the fun, I would think.
1: Yeah.
3: I wonder how it got transformed when it came over here. I guess, the bars don't want to have to build a bunch of rooms.
1: Right. Yeah. But Godwin's right. Everything in that song is true also.
3: And we found out yesterday the number one songs for karaoke, like you say, Friends in Low Places
6: is huge.
3: Is way up there.
2: Sweet Caroline has
4: to be. Yeah, that was
3: Sweet
4: number
3: Caroline
4: one.
3: That was number one.
2: Oh, okay.
3: Yeah,
2: there you go.
1: What's yours, Jess?
2: Brass in Pocket, probably.
6: Oh, I love this.
2: Or, Like a Virgin by Madonna.
1: Oh, that's fun.
2: Yeah. Those are the two.
3: Now, Jeff, do you ever do it?
1: No. What would you pick?
5: The last time I did it, I did Safety Dance.
1: Oh, awesome.
5: There's like a 4-minute instrumental in the middle of the song.
1: I just
5: had to stand up there and like do the robot.
1: Which is great.
5: No,
1: I would have loved to have seen that.
5: It was so not good.
3: They probably wouldn't have the one I'd wanted to.
1: Oh, really? What you wanted, they wouldn't have?
3: No.
6: What would you do?
3: Roxy Music, Do the Strand.
6: The Strand.
3: That's a great song.
4: God.
3: Do the Strand.
5: You wouldn't do the Freddy?
3: Oh, my God.
4: Thanks.
5: You're welcome.
1: They would probably have Do the Strand before the Freddy.
2: Yeah.
3: Oh, I don't think so.
1: You would think more karaoke guys have the Freddy at the available than Roxy Music?
3: Do the Freddy is a classic.
6: I don't think they have Do the Freddy in their little
3: What kind of cheap karaoke machine do you have if you don't have Do the Freddy?
4: You started this.
5: I know.
3: I doubt if
4: I do have some sad news today in the world of music. Did you see this?
3: Oh.
4: Clarence Carter has passed away at the age of 90.
1: Clarence Carter?
4: Known for patches and stroking.
1: That's
4: Yeah.
3: I got it right here.
1: The sniper.
3: We be stroking right here.

0: aware of this. He has raunchy songs like Slip Away and Backdoor Santa. Did
1: Slip
0: you know
1: Away
0: that?
1: Is not raunchy at all.
0: Really? That's AP yeah. calls it.
1: AP just got that wrong.
0: Okay.
1: That's a lovely Slip Away. This is Slip Away.
0: This is called AI now.
1: Yeah. AI AP got that wrong.
2: Right. Slip Away, isn't that his song about lube?
1: See, that must have been what this AP AI thought. Yeah.
0: But of course, his biggest hit, we all know.
3: Patches.
0: Yeah.
3: Right?
0: Patches.
4: I forgot. That is him. Patches?
0: Yeah.
3: And, Clarence Carter, was he blind?
0: He was born blind in Montgomery, Alabama.
1: I didn't know that.
0: Taught himself guitar and majored in music at Alabama State College.
3: I mean, the guy's really a genius. That's works of genius.
0: Yeah.
3: If you're not familiar with his work, you know, it's great.
1: The woman tells him in Sorokin, if my stuff ain't tight enough, you can stick it up my...
3: See, like I said, the man's a genius. Shakespeare, Shakespeare would be jealous.
2: And that's why he followed it up with Backdoor Santa.
0: Yeah.
1: Jeff, can you imagine a girl going, hey, I just want you to know, if I'm not tight enough up front, you can go ahead. Oh, is that right?
3: And a lot of his stuff ended up getting sampled. So I hope he got the proper...
0: Yeah.
3: Not just the respect, but the funds that from sampling his work.
1: A great voice.
3: Slip away. Do you remember Patches?
5: No, I don't.
0: Patches, I'm leaning on you.
1: You know when you're...
3: Patches, it's one of those story songs, and it's about...
5: Is it about a clown?
0: No.
1: It sounds like it would be, doesn't it?
3: Here's I can play... I'll play just a little bit of it.
5: Okay.
3: Patches, I'm depending on your son. Here we go.
6: Slip away.

0: what? Listen,
1: it's a father son situation.
2: Yes, the dad's dying, and they have a farm, and yeah, he's got to take over the farm. They're poor.
3: He's giving them the horse.
2: Yeah,
0: but I mean the soul and the voice. I mean, not everybody could do that.
3: When you're running this farm, don't spend all your time stroking. It goes right in.
0: Okay, coming up, let's see. I'm going to give you a chance here. Everyone is eligible. Raise your hand. Don't shout out your answer. Okay.
2: All right.
0: Okay. Here we go. What is this? Besides
2: dead air.
0: Dead air. Thank you very much.
3: Christy wins.
0: You know, this problem. Could you get Eddie in here? There are too many switches.
3: Oh, yeah,
0: there
3: yeah.
0: are too many switches on this thing.
3: Right. You're right. Yeah.
2: Eddie,
3: you're
2: right. I did.
3: Your brain is something Eddie can fix.
0: It's not my brain. It's my incompetence. Would you please get it right? Here we go. What is this?
3: Nobody has their hand raised yet. Ace is about to.
4: Ace, do you know?
0: By the way, Pat, what's the word I'm looking for? The construction of the song. The arrangement is so dated, that should help you figure out what this is.
2: I have no idea.
0: I'll give you a hint. Your hint is television. Here we go.
3: That's what it sounds like.
2: It's got to be a theme song.
1: A little more hint than that.
5: Cannon.
0: There's your hint.
3: Hold on. Is it Hill Street Blues?
0: So, for you young broadcasters out there, you're probably wondering, had I previewed that? The answer would be no. it's the TV show Cannon, which is not in the news.
2: Well, then why'd you play it?
0: Because we have cannons in the news.
1: Jesus.
0: Hey, look, you know, it's a long show. Sometimes you got to throw your bait way out there. You guys fish.
2: What are you hoping to catch?
0: You got to throw your bait way out there so you can reel them in.
3: That's right.
0: We're going to reel you in with it's a pretty cool story about cannons. I guess we're getting close to the 4th of July.
3: Sure.
0: And a big one it will be, 250.
3: There'll be some cannons going off.
0: And the 4th of July is a Saturday, so if you work in the ER, be ready to reattach some fingers.
2: Oh.
0: It's going to be a big night. These are the O'Reilly Auto Parts Studios. 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
0: Coming up.
3: Hey, it's the Bob and Tom Show. We are live from the O'Reilly Auto Parts Studios. There is Christy Lee at the news desk.
2: Oh, hi.
3: You know, Pat Godwin and Jess Hooker are over there, and if this were school, the teacher would have separated.
1: Oh, a long time ago. We'd be in the hall. Right, yeah, it would be over.
4: I was coming on to her like a creepy old man.
1: And see, it was hilarious.
4: See how much you can take.
3: There's Jeff Oskey.
14: I have a douchebag. I mean, a windbag letter.
3: Oh, okay. There's Ace Cosby.
15: Howdy.
3: I'm Josh Arnold. And Tom, Jeff says he's been...
0: windbagged? What
3: yes.
0: do you got?
14: Well, we were talking about the band camps.
2: Yes.
1: Adult ones?
14: Yeah, the last couple days. And I joked about, do they have a flag camp for the girls?
2: Right.
14: The flag.
1: Oh, yeah.
14: The, and Brian and Franklin writes in, they're called Color Guard, you Nimrod.
3: You know what?
1: It is called Color Guard.
3: But in Jeff's defense, in my high school, they were also called flags.
2: Really?
3: Even though we probably should have been calling them Color Guard. But they were... Yeah.
14: I don't see color, Brian. I call them flag girls.
0: I call them people of flag. Wow.
2: People with flag.
0: We promised we would have cannons in the news.
2: Oh, I thought we were doing bombs.
3: We can't have the listeners upset that we...
4: Oh, my God.
0: Well, I mean, if you want to talk about flags again...
3: It was a fine, quick letter.
0: No, it's fine. We were talking about these band camps for adults... because Pat's thinking of going to one.
5: I'd love to go, yeah.
0: And
2: admit it.
1: I want to do the chef camp. There's a chef camp for adults.
2: Really? Yeah. There's all kinds of camps. It's awesome. Yeah. Yeah, you can do whatever you want.
0: Wow. What kind of camp would I want to go to?
2: I don't know.
1: Surf? What? You want to go to surf camp?
0: Oh, that's true.
2: How about sleep camp? Yeah.
0: I was just going to say. Oh, my God, yeah. Just a place you can sleep.
2: Yeah.
14: No, I'd like to go to a wood shop camp.
1: Yeah.
14: Where it's like, hey, by the end of this week, you will have made your own workbench. Like that kind of thing.
1: Yeah, that's cool.
0: Yeah, that'd be fun. I bet they do have those. They'd have proper tools, and that'd be cool.
14: Awesome. Pat, I feel like you're good enough you could hold your own camp. That people would come and learn how to write songs and learn how to do parodies, and you could have your own. And you could probably make tens of dollars.
5: In fact, there are some other guitar comedians I'd like to send to you.
0: but you were suggesting you wanted to know if there was a camp for adult. What's the proper term now?
1: Color guard.
0: Adult color guards.
14: Yeah.
1: Yeah.
14: Because, like those girls, I'd like to relive.
5: You know, is there adult cheer camp?
2: Boy.
14: Yeah. Because everyone's a base.
1: I think, actually, what's his name's girlfriend does adult cheer, doesn't she? Coach Belichick's girlfriend does adult competitive cheer.
5: So, yeah, there could be camps for that.
1: Yeah.
2: Well, now you're stretching the word adult. No. She's what, 25, 26?
1: I mean, she's anybody out of college. Yeah.
2: I know, but I'm just thinking. When he said adult cheer camp, I'm thinking people my age that are out there.
0: Yeah. I mean, there's a whole thing right now about, there's a big, I think it's a novel about the cruise ships full of the boy bands.
2: Oh. Yeah.
0: That's a huge thing, that the boy bands from...
1: Yeah.
0: The 90s are all out there touring
1: NSYNC,
0: now.
1: NSYNC, yeah. Boys to Men.
0: Which is great. Yeah. That's a fair question. Is there one for if you were a cheerleader 40 years ago? I know you pointed out that maybe perhaps the sort of more acrobatic elements might have to be eliminated due to...
14: I would say a lot of the ladies are probably baseless now as opposed to...
5: Christy could still fly.
14: Yeah.
2: I don't know. Well,
5: you could fly.
2: I think there's I think the villages and stuff, I think they have...
1: Do they really? That's yes, fine.
2: I think they have cheerleaders.
1: That's sweet.
14: Yeah.
2: I do.
14: Yeah,
0: Christy, you can still fly. A landing might be a problem.
2: Well, you got to catch me. That's
14: you got to hope that those ladies... Yeah.
0: That might be a crushed nuts or whatever. Now... we were talking cannons, of course, because I played your hint was this theme music from the TV show Cannon. Did you ever see Cannon?
1: No.
2: Nobody in this room saw Cannon.
5: Frank Cannon.
0: It was.
2: I did. But
1: is Cannonball Run another show?
0: Yeah,
1: is
0: that's
1: that a
0: different.
1: Show? Okay.
0: Cannon.
1: Oh, yeah, I'm an idiot for trying to.
0: It starred William Conrad. William Conrad, he was a very hefty.
2: A corpulent fella.
0: Yes, a big guy.
14: He eventually became the fat man.
0: Remember the TV show Jake and the Fat Man?
1: Only because of this show.
0: Mm. Well, there's that famous casting call where Mr. Conrad, yes, this is your agent. you've been cast.
14: I'm very excited to play Jake.
0: That's the bad news.
14: What? This will piss you off. Jake and the Fat Man came like 15 years after Cannon. And you still weren't aware of it.
0: Yeah, Cannon, it was a formula cop show.
1: Okay.
0: But, he would
14: dress. Private detective.
0: Yeah, that's right. He was a retired L.A. detective.
1: Yeah, that's the only shows that existed back then. Yeah,
5: but his first show was Musket.
15: he's been a television star for a while.
0: Yes. He is
15: first show was Rocks.
0: Well, actually, you're close.
2: This is going to be...
0: He's the voiceover guy on Rocky and Bullwinkle.
1: Oh, okay.
0: The guy had an amazing voice.
2: Wasn't he the first one to have a phone in his car, too?
0: He famously had a phone in his car.
2: Yeah. Nice.
0: And in those days, it was like $50 a minute.
1: Yes.
0: They'd have a little antenna on the back. But yeah.
14: But this story, nothing to do with anything.
0: But there is an oddball connection here. I saw Mr. William Conrad in person.
1: Yeah.
0: And I'm not kidding.
1: Okay.
0: In the back.
5: He's not kidding.
0: In the back of a Rolls Royce in Ann Arbor, Michigan. While someone was filling up the car with gasoline, one of 100,000 plus people walking into a University of Michigan football game, where I was selling Woody as a Pecker t-shirts. I looked at it and went, oh my God, that's a Rolls Royce. Wait a minute, that's William Conrad. I should have given him a shirt, but I didn't have any 4Xs.
1: Was he an alumni? Like, why would he have been there?
3: You're following up on this?
1: I don't know.
0: It's a fair question. I think he grew up in Kentucky. I'm not sure. But
1: okay.
0: Great voice.
1: Yeah.
0: Sadly, he's gone. Like anyone who weighs 400 pounds in the 70s
1: would be. Anybody that was born in the 1800s.
2: Yeah.
0: We prefer calling it the 18th century.
2: Officials in Allegheny.
0: Oh, wait, that's the wrong
14: one. Yeah,
2: officials in Allegheny, Pennsylvania have had to remind residents not to fire cannons.
0: See the connection?
2: After receiving several complaints of explosions in recent weeks.
0: Perfectly valid connection.
2: Town officials took to social media to warn residents that they are prohibited from firing cannons or similar explosive devices. They added that, quote, violations may result in enforcement action under local and state law.
0: Hmm. Have you ever heard the phrase, the cannons are firing?
2: No.
0: Referencing hard nipples?
3: No.
14: No.
3: What?
14: That works,
3: no.
14: though.
1: Yeah.
14: Because I have heard boobs referred to as cannons.
1: Right.
2: I have not heard that.
0: The cannons are firing?
2: No.
0: Yeah. Yeah, that's what that means.
14: Mm. What's the most popular euphemism for that? Your brights are on, or what do they
2: I've
14: say?
2: Heard
14: your
2: that.
14: High beam.
4: Your turkeys are done.
14: Turkeys are done, yes. Yeah,
0: like yeah, that's, I think the ladies find that very attractive.
2: Mm-hmm.
14: Huh. Mm.
0: Do you like any slang terms in reference to the female anatomy?
1: We said this the other day.
0: Preferential
1: earlier
0: this
1: week, list. Hammers. I think hammers for breasts is very funny.
0: Yeah, but if.
14: If a guy were to.
0: In a romance, let's just say a few years back. Well, for the sake of this argument, let's go 20 years back. Wait, am I? How old?
1: Nope, not sorry, 20. Can't do that either.
0: Oh, sorry. How many years back? Let's just say, I know a better way to do this.
1: Yeah.
0: Let's just say you were 25.
1: Right.
0: Free and easy.
1: Uh-huh. Nope.
0: Loose as
1: married.
0: A goose out there.
14: Well, it's hard to get people.
0: Jeff, let's just say you're a woman.
14: Yeah.
0: We'll start with, you're a woman.
14: Yes.
0: Okay, you have much less facial hair, I hope. And you're 25 years old.
14: Yes.
0: What would you want your female parts to be referred to?
14: Fun bags.
2: Oh, that's nice.
0: I don't think so.
2: What?
14: Most women I know, boobs.
1: What?
14: Boobs
1: is
14: the right
1: boobs.
14: Answer.
4: Just fine. You're not going to get in trouble
0: with
4: boobs.
0: Yeah, boobs would be.
14: You were really not going to get in trouble.
0: Yeah. Right. The T word, would a lady say that?
4: No.
2: No.
1: But it does make me laugh.
2: Breasts sounds so clinical.
14: I do know a lot of women who say the T word.
1: Yes. Really?
14: Yeah.
4: In the throes of passion.
14: Because I prefer boobs.
0: Now,
14: the T word sounds smaller to me. Boobs sound big and bouncy.
2: Yeah. Right. That makes sense. Sure, I hear that.
0: So, but if you were going to visit your physician, you wouldn't want to hear him say,
14: "Hey, you know my girlfriend." Oh no, I trust a doctor who says boobs.
0: Really?
14: Yeah, of course. But I mean, they're probably going to say breasts, right?
2: Right.
0: But, I would hope.
14: But I don't mind a doctor being a little more human.
1: Our doctor says all of it. The doctor a lot of us share says, I think 3 or 4 of us go to the same primary care doctor.
14: He's R-rated.
1: Yes, very much. Women. Yes.
14: I don't know that he is with people away from the show.
1: Oh, that's true, probably.
0: Yeah, I think it's read the room time.
14: Right,
1: yeah,
14: right.
1: Yeah, that's
0: he knows who he's
1: true.
0: Dealing with. Okay.
14: Oh, that guy's a genius, isn't
1: he's so great.
0: When we come back, we'll visit more interesting things at the news desk with Christy
2: will.
0: Lee. Anything else I need to know? Oh, I know. We do have sex toys being sold at a used car lot. They were stolen. We have group chat etiquette, which I think is very important. and a bizarre story about fingerprints.
4: How bizarre.
0: You got to be careful. When you pose, Pat, you don't want to be going like this because the FBI might be grabbing your fingerprints off your texting. And, you know, they might find that famous arrest where you were. Where was that? North Carolina?
4: Yeah, Charlotte. Yeah.
0: Okay. We'll find out about that and more when we return to the O'Reilly Auto Parts Studios. 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
26: Get right to it. Why spend 5 years finding out your mate has psychological disorders? Just get right to it. You know, that's what I look for. I look for, a facial tic, a weepy eye, paralysis in one arm. That's good. Fingernails bitten to the quick. Very, very nice.
27: Yeah.
26: Very erotic. You know, maybe if you spent time in a Chinese prison, I'm down with that. I want that right up front.
27: All right. Okay.
26: You know, stepdad issues, very erotic. You know?
0: Let's slow down for 1 second.
27: Well,
28: have you ever used any of the so-called computer dating services?
26: I was on Match.com, and I'll tell you this. If you go on the Bob and Tom Show coast to coast and talk about a colonic, the emails you get the next day are a wonder, are amazing. This ties into dating because my ex-girlfriend talked me into a colonic, which is colonic irrigation, which is a water skiing accident on purpose.
27: Yeah.
28: This is like an enema, but and then some, as I understand
26: it. High-powered jet. Yeah, and it's great to walk out like Yosemite Sam, all bow-legged. All right, let me out of here.
27: Let's go jogging.
28: So this woman, you say, was actually in the lobby throughout the process?
26: Yes, she was too. She was there and mm-hmm. very thrilled that I'd had it happen.
29: Now, did it excite her in some way that you can discuss?
26: I hadn't thought about that, but there was romance after that.
28: Mm-hmm. You weren't afraid that...
27: Weren't you a little uncomfortable? you were afraid someone's going to blow?
28: Yeah. Weren't you afraid there might be a little sort of like a little afterbirth? Kostaki Economopoulos is our guest.
30: A Maryland burglar broke into a house, robbed a couple at gunpoint, and then forced them to play their piano so he could sing along. He was arrested for armed robbery, wanton endangerment, and aggravated karaoke. Jennifer Love Hewitt says she actually enjoys looking at her breasts on the internet. Huh. Well, then I should call her. Apparently we have a lot in common.
27: Apparently.
30: The National Museum of the Native American Indian is open in Washington, D.C. Unfortunately, they now have to move it to Oklahoma to make room for the Christopher Columbus Museum.
31: My most recent marriage was a disaster. It made the wreck of the Edmunds Fitzgerald look like a fender bender.
27: Wow.
31: Sorry to hear that.
27: Hello.
29: And you remember Lord's famous line about gun control more.
31: Yes. It, the relationship taught me a lot. It taught me they won't sell you a handgun if you're crying.
32: And now, from the Bob and Tom Archives, we dust off another classic. classic. A moment of frivolity.
28: Hey, good morning. Thanks for joining us. We have great guests in the studio. They would include comedian Phil Palasol. And a kid, Dave Miller, is here with us as well.
2: Contraband candy has led to big trouble for an eighth grade honors student. Michael Sheridan was stripped of his title as class vice president, barred from attending an honor student dinner, and suspended for a day after buying a bag of Skittles from a classmate.
27: Wow.
28: Yeah.
27: Okay.
2: The New Haven school system banned candy sales in 2003 as part of a district-wide school wellness policy.
27: Oh, I see.
2: Yeah.
27: Okay.
2: He says he didn't realize his candy purchase was against the rules, but did notice that the student was selling the Skittles very secretively.
1: Pure sugar, Dano, book him. Yep, I got Skittles here.
27: Meet me in the third stall in the boys' room.
29: I got Skittles.
28: Now, so Phil, Skittles. It sounds like your drug deals back in high school.
0: Yeah, it seems like. Absolutely. Although, you know, for me, it was, what would that be now? You know, yeah. Pot? Okay, come on. What is that, your dad's Viagra? Come on. What is that, a Skittle?
27: Yeah.
0: End of the office.
27: Out. Uh-huh.
2: Yeah,
0: I don't get it.
27: No. Okay,
0: I don't understand.
28: Now, Phil, are you into the Viagra? Do you take one of the
0: what? No. What? Well, why would you say recreational?
28: Because he just mentioned it.
0: Right. Okay. I don't know. See, that's the thing about the damn internet, because they just throw those pills at you.
29: Oh,
0: you know,
29: really?
0: Free. Mm, God help you if you need dialysis. But hey, how about a good stiffy?
29: Right this way,
27: right here. Come on.
0: And I don't know. 36 hours they're good for. Now
28: that's the Cialis.
0: Yeah, that. That looks good on paper,
27: uh-huh.
0: All right? But
27: uh-huh.
0: how productive are we going to be as a society if all of the men are running around with an erection for a day and a half? I mean, what's that going to be like?
27: Nothing's safe.
0: I'm sorry, I can't come in today either. No, it's still too hard to get out of bed. I won't be in. It just doesn't make any sense.
27: I can't move. I can't get my pants on.
0: What for? Why would I come in?
28: That made your job as a stand-up kind of difficult.
27: Yeah. Oh, yeah.
28: Yeah, you would truly be a stand-up.
1: Now here he is.
27: Now here they are.
1: Pokey Palace. Wow.

0: interesting.
1: Businessman Stephen Chang is suing over a lap dance. He claims a stripper swung around and hit him in the face with the heel of her shoe. He suffered what court papers describe as serious injuries when the heel hit him in the eye. The accident occurred during a paid lap dance last November at the Hot Lap Dance Club near Madison Square Garden in New York City.
0: That's the name of the club?
2: I just pulled a muscle trying to get my foot over the microphone.
1: Hot Lap Dance.
2: Wow.
1: No comment.
2: That's quite a trick.
3: What's the name of the club?
1: The Hot Lap Dance Club.
2: Well, that goes
1: you know exactly
2: saying.
1: What you're getting, I guess.
3: Well, they put it right out there, huh?
1: Right. Uh-huh. The club's website calls the place the Playboy Mansion of Manhattan Party Lofts. Admission, $50. Lap dances go for around another 40.
0: So how bad was the eye injury?
1: Pretty serious. It just says serious.
3: It's $50 to get in?
1: Yeah, $50 cover.
2: How much is a beer?
1: I don't know. It
3: $50 to get in?
2: $50.
0: I think you're missing the point. This guy may not. He may lose this eye.
1: It's serious injuries.
0: And you don't
3: it's
0: want,
3: $50 to get in?
1: Yes, wow. Chick.
0: You don't want to be in a strip club with only one eye. I mean, you could, with no depth perception, all those huge boobs flying around, you could lose the other one.
2: You could end up grabbing them. And
0: this guy's going to need goggles if he goes back in. Last time I was here, I lost my eye.
1: You need eye protection now.
2: I could see Tom in a strip club wearing safety goggles.
1: Sure.
2: I could see that.
0: I wouldn't be in the one.
2: Well, I mean, why would we forced you.
3: I've seen Tom
0: in a lap dance. Aren't they supposed to be down at your level?
1: I don't know. I've never.
2: They're supposed to be on your lap.
0: Well, so what are her feet doing up there?
3: No, she was swinging around. Probably, I've seen that. I mean, not to me, but
2: I've had that done.
3: Sure.
2: Where woman's on your lap, and the next thing you know, she's whipping her leg over your
3: head.
2: Whipping
3: her leg around.
2: Uh huh. Oh, they're very limber.
3: I always have them take their shoes
2: off. Oh yeah.
1: Do you?
3: Oh yeah.
2: He likes to look at their toes.
3: Yeah.
2: Oh yeah. Ugh. There, you know what? You've never had a lap dance, Tom?
0: No, I...
3: No, he's not going to, so let's not even... He's all squirmy over there even thinking of it.
2: I know.
3: Remember, the only way we got him into the strip club that one morning is to take the whole damn show there.
2: Yeah, then that's really true. Nice, huh? We had a bachelor party.
3: And that was before whole germ thing was in full bloom like it is now.
2: Oh, can you imagine? Oh, my God. Tom in a hazmat
4: suit. Yeah, no. Welcome back to the Golden Town Show.
2: These poles don't look very sanitary.
0: So tell me about your cesarean scar. How are the kids doing? So, but you're a lesbian.
2: All,
0: you're a lesbian
2: she's
0: now.
2: She's earning money for those kids.
3: First of all, don't you slam my adult entertainment complex. Second of all,
2: my
3: if
2: fantasy.
3: I want to go there,
0: that's fine. Go ahead. Mm-mm. Just keep holding on to that
2: dream.
0: That dream that they really do like you.
3: I was doing very well.
5: They don't say we didn't warn you. There's laughter ahead. This is Bob and Tom Radio.
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8: Hello.
7: And,
8: I'm shivering in here.
6: It's so cold.
7: Christy, I don't... Christy just coughed.
8: I'm sorry.
7: Like a 98-year-old smoker, who still smokes.
8: Sorry.
7: No, don't be sorry. It was.
0: You got some on the mic.
7: It was alarming.
8: I didn't.
7: There's Pat Godwin.
6: Hello.
7: And now you're shivering like that. We need to.
8: I am freezing.
9: We need a jacket.
10: THO time.
9: Easy.
7: That's Jeff Oskey. Admiring. Christy, there's Jess Hooker.
9: Hi.
7: Asking Jeff to behave himself. Ace Cosby's there.
11: Hello.
7: I am Josh Arnold, and there's Tom.
0: THO time?
9: Don't tell him.
8: You know what THO stands for.
9: We were just talking about headlights.
0: I-beams.
9: THO. The word that we said we weren't going to say. That starts with a T.
0: Okay. I got the T.
9: Mm-hmm.
0: I don't know. A hanging?
10: Oh, you didn't mean that, Christy.
7: Don't make mistakes and boners like that. That's your hint.
0: I'm not getting it. I
7: didn't hurt on you, dummy.
0: We were talking about... this because of the, what was the particular phrase we were just talking about?
8: What are you talking about?
7: You said the cannons are firing?
0: Oh, the cannons, that was the context. The cannons are firing.

0: hiring, meaning
1: we had not heard that
0: the nipples were exposed. Now we were also discussing which terms you as ladies would like to use among each other. I do know that there's sort of a ritual for when a woman gets a boob job. Mm-hmm. They start showing their lady friends.
1: Yes, they like to show them off.
0: And do they use the term boob job? Mm-hmm. Or
2: yeah.
0: No, not breast implants.
2: Augmentation.
0: But yeah, the term is boob job.
2: It's boob right. job.
3: Got myself a T-lift.
0: Now, when it comes to referencing various articles of clothing, now, are you comfortable with panties? Or do you go with underwear?
1: I say underwear.
2: I say underpants.
3: Because there are some women, panties, no way.
0: Yeah.
3: You do not say it around
0: it's
3: them.
0: It's a bad one.
1: Yeah. It doesn't bother me at all, but I've always either. Just said underwear.
2: Yeah.
0: Now, Josh, what kind of panties are you wearing today?
3: I am wearing a silk thong.
1: Nice.
3: Yeah. It's not bad.
1: Feels nice and soft.
4: Is it to honor Tom when he got married?
3: No, I didn't want to bring that up.
1: Thanks, Jeff.
0: No, I actually, it's a true story. I got married. I was wearing Kelly's underpants because
3: backwards.
0: She had purchased me some white linen pants, which I, of course, had not tried on. And when I got there, I only wear black underwear, as I've made that very clear over the years. I only wear black underwear. When I put them on, it looked like that scene where Cousin Eddie in Vacation has the dicky on with the white shirt. Yeah. So we had to improvise, and she had a pair of my flesh tone and hers as well. Underpants.
2: It wouldn't
0: you
2: be
0: will.
2: Any other way.
1: Is that just called
4: pasty?
0: But I mean, it could have been an interruption. The point being, though, when I put on her underwear, I wore them for a while, and the way they were cut, they were narrower in the front.
1: That's all ladies' underwear, honey.
0: And they weren't designed for a boy because things were flopping out.
1: Yeah.
0: Three of them. So in any event, what I did, unbeknownst to anybody, I went back up to the condo and reversed the underwear. So this sort of swath of cloth was in the front.
1: Now you've got a thong in the back.
0: Yeah. But that, and then I did, I took them home and laundered them myself. I wasn't going to hand her, her own underwear to clean up. But I
2: think this should be a new trend for good luck. You should wear your future wife's underpants at the wedding for good luck.
0: Yeah, the something borrowed was her underwear. Hey, Tom, did you get into your wife's pants on your wedding? Wedding night? No, I had them on all day, as a matter of fact. But I'll be getting some pictures, so I'll show you.
3: And it was of the
1: pictures.
3: Thong?
1: You're going to show us your underwear?
0: No, pictures of the wedding.
2: Oh, good. Yeah.
0: We hired a local guy to take some
2: photos. The picture we posted on social media is still up, and it's a very sweet picture.
0: So
2: I love it.
0: I'm soaking wet, and I'm holding an umbrella.
2: I know.
0: When we exchanged the rings, it was pretty funny because we were kind of improvising. Hey, baby, can you hold this for a second? Don't drop it in the sand. We were on a beach. But it went really well. But I did learn something on this show. Everyone was saying it's good luck to get married in the rain.
5: You can't see tears in the rain.
0: Is that what it is?
5: Yeah, that's why.
0: I think it might have been Josh who said that's. It's good luck to get married in the rain. I think he said that's because the mother of the bride's trying to convince her daughter.
3: Yeah,
0: it's
3: okay. No, this is good luck, dear.
2: Yeah. Don't be pissed.
0: It's good luck because of the phrase, when you get married, you are tying the knot.
1: Yeah.
0: And a wet knot is much more difficult to undo.
1: Well, I got news for you, buddy. I got married in the rain once.
0: Well, Christy, you've been married so many times. You've married so many times. Odds are it's going to be raining one of those days.
2: But the last time each of us got married, it was a surprise. It was a secret. We didn't tell anybody.
1: That's right.
2: Yeah.
0: I didn't either. We eloped.
1: All three of us did. That's what we said.
2: Tom, Christy, and Jess.
0: Yeah, lesson learned.
2: Yeah.
0: I'm trying to convince a friend of mine to elope.
2: It's a good way to do it.
0: And it's funny enough, I got to be careful how I word this so they don't.
1: They're listening.
0: I ran into, I can't really tell this story, can I? Let's just say I'm not the only one who is trying to convince this person, male or female, to elope.
2: Okay.
0: It might be one of their close relatives.
2: Okay.
0: Very close.
1: All right.
0: Okay, sorry. let's just push forward here. We do have something interesting coming up in the news. In fact, we can get to it right now if you want, Christy.
1: What do you want?
0: I was thinking the sex toy story. This is pretty funny.
1: Okay.
0: If you weren't thinking that, go ahead. What did you have in mind?
1: You talked about the bongs three times.
0: Oh, the bongs. So okay. Let's do the bongs.
1: Oklahoma police arrested three men accused of stealing bongs from a gas station Ardmore police said surveillance footage showed a masked man breaking into the gas station through a window with his accomplices in tow. The first suspect can be seen grabbing two bongs before all three leave the way they came in. The trio was located just a block away and arrested.
0: Okay.
3: They did not flee the scene.
1: Here's the thing. Not fast enough.
0: What kind of criminal a block away? Do we have a photograph of these guys? Look at these guys. It's like right out of Central Casting.
1: Yeah.
0: They have identical haircuts. Two of them have the same bad mustache.
3: Long-haired hippie tops.
1: Yeah. Bongs were valued at $400 and were returned to the store, but $2,000 worth of damage was done to the building.
2: Those kids are barely 18.
1: Yeah.
2: Yeah.
0: They look like the Hanson brothers from the movie Slapshot. Except younger and less athletic.
1: And no glasses.
5: Or the Eagles.
3: I thought you meant the Umbot kids who we were convinced would all eventually look like.
2: Yes. Yeah.
3: We all thought they would be that.
0: Yeah.
5: Looks like the Eagles bass player.
1: Yeah.
5: Doesn't it?
1: Yeah,
0: they have all got real long. Yeah.
3: They do look like a classic rock band.
1: Yeah, they do.
0: Are they going to end up, ironically, in The Joint? Anyone?
3: Yeah.
2: Looks like they're there.
0: They got the nice orange suits.
1: Yeah, they do.
0: But, wow. Not very ambitious.
3: Well,
0: you're going to steal bongs from a place and not get farther away than 100 yards.
3: That sounds like a bong thief to
1: me. Yeah. They're high, Tom.
3: Yeah.
0: Okay. Coming up, we have our...
1: Sex toys, I promise.
0: Sex toys, yes. Sex toys in the news.
1: Yes, sir.
0: Okay, well, thank you very much, Christy
1: Lee.
0: Give me another little hint of us. What other exciting things do we have on the way?
1: Well,
3: you can say teaser chicks, not here.
1: Think twice before posting hand signs on your socials. We'll talk about that. Mm. We have an update on our solar plane. Sounds like a great idea, doesn't it? Well, not so much.
0: That's a really cool thing, the solar plane.
3: Well, it doesn't sound terribly functional
1: yet.
3: It
1: doesn't.
0: Well, they were making some changes.
3: Oh, okay.
0: And some things that may have gone wrong. but back to our previous discussion. Do you think the term panty dropper... Don't you like that term?
2: Not really.
5: No.
2: Or you mean just for funny?
0: No, Tim Wilson used to always say, for example, that Marvin Gaye is the only artist who could write a protest song that was also a panty dropper.
1: Yes. Okay.
0: Right?
2: Yeah.
0: Like what's going on?
1: Right.
0: Great social.
2: That applies.
0: Yeah, yeah. But the term, you said you prefer the term underwear.
2: Underpants.
0: Underpants dropper.
2: No, it does not have the same.
0: Yeah, underpants dropper sounds like some kind of perv.
3: Yeah, you thought you see on the subway.
0: Yeah.
3: Oh, jeez.
0: Underpants dropper. Sounds like a guy.
2: Yeah.
3: Oh, for sure.
0: Yeah, okay.
3: Yeah.
0: Once again, I've solved another problem.
2: Are you guys lingerie guys?
3: Yes.
2: Yeah?
0: No.
3: I like to feel pretty. Very good, Jeff.
0: You like a lady in lingerie?
3: Yeah. Yeah, for sure.
0: Really? So have you ever...
3: I came up during the 80s, man. I love the Fredericks of Hollywood type.
0: Victoria's.
3: Yeah, I want the full teddy with the stockings and the garters.
0: Yeah.
3: And
0: I find
3: do the whole thing.
0: God. Really off-putting.
3: And Victoria's Secret was there. And you'd be like, look at this. And then Fredericks of Hollywood crept around the corner and went, you really want to see something? Yeah. Come in here, buddy.
2: Some girlfriends and I went in there and bought stuff when we were in high school. And then they sent a catalog to my house.
3: Oh.
2: My dad's head nearly blew off his shoulder.
3: We got them sent to our house and nobody ever purchased anything
2: really?
3: From...
2: Yeah.
3: Well, maybe I did. I wasn't aware of mom's gift card. Blissfully.
0: Jeffrey.
3: Aware. Yeah.
0: Jeffrey, have you ever purchased lingerie for your lady?
3: Yeah.
0: Really?
3: Yeah. Of course.
0: Of course?
3: Yeah. Well, the last lady I was dating, she had... that's a long story. We'll come back.
0: Editor's note. Editor's note.
1: He looked at the time, didn't
0: Jeff,
1: he?
0: Jeff, he looked at the clock. Not because he was afraid of going long, because as you know, I don't care. He was afraid that she'd be listening. So he gave it the look. Let's see. Odds are she's not listening right now. I can tell this story. Josh, have you ever purchased lingerie for a lady?
3: I have purchased not lingerie, bras and underwear, and it was under very strict guide. Like I essentially said, pick out what you want.
2: Yeah.
3: Smart. So, yeah.
0: Did you say to the clerk, she's about your size?
3: I didn't. But I think that'd be a fine thing to say. I bet clerks hear that a lot.
1: I bet they do.
3: Yeah.
1: They
3: probably do, yeah.
0: She's about your size, but much prettier.
4: As long as you don't look them up and down before you say, like, she's about your size, I think you're fine.
0: I see. I'd be curious to note if ladies like being given that sort of thing.
2: I've been gifted lingerie, yeah.
0: You're
2: yeah.
0: okay with it?
2: Yeah, it's fine. Yeah. I mean, that's a gift for him, obviously, if it's something he likes, and that's fine. It's the gift that gives back.
1: There you go.
0: Yeah. It was very hard for me to find these crotchless overalls.
4: That's but, interesting.
0: But if you look hard enough, you'll find whatever you want. I'm sorry, I'm off topic here. I want to remind you about the world of weight loss. It's out there, and there's all kinds of stuff. You see all kinds of things on TV, et cetera, et cetera. You've got things where you stab yourself in the leg, the so-called GLP-1s, et cetera, et cetera. Brickhouse Nutrition is old school in that they know that the best way to lose weight is a quality program of diet and exercise. 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
13: 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That's like a new couch on rent-own. If you do get a cut, man, don't go to some old fart barber shop. They use straight razors, and everybody that walks out of there looks like Forrest Gump anyways. I've been going to this one place called, like, Bullpen Barbers or something. It's like a theme place. They make you sit in a real bullpen like it's a stadium, and you gotta wait for the phone to ring when it's your turn. Plus, the floor's got real brick dust, so you can spit seeds and scratch while you wait. I make you feel like a pro. If you go ask for Tanya, she knows how to take off just enough. Plus, if you have good posture and set up straight, man, there's a good chance you'll get boobs on your back when she works around the ears.
3: Yeah.
13: I swear to God you will, man. They can't avoid it when they're heavy-chested. It's the same reason why I had my mom stop cutting my hair a few years ago. I mean, it was free, but it just didn't seem legal. Oh, and don't let Cindy touch your hair, man. It ain't worth it. Cindy, she never takes off enough. You get ripped off when she goes to measure because she's got chubby fingers. Plus, she's always too busy watching Maury Povich, and your hair ends up looking like you went headfirst into a paper shredder anyways. I gotta go.
14: 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I swear to God they don't.
15: We're speaking with comedian Jim Gaffigan. What else is your life? What are you into? Do you have hobbies? Do you like weird food?
16: I am a vegetarian, though.
17: You really? Are?
16: Yeah. Well, I'm not a strict vegetarian. I eat beef and pork. And chicken. But not fish, because that's disgusting.
17: I'm with you. Oh,
16: how can you tell when fish goes bad? It smells like fish either way. I can't believe we're still serving fish with the heads on there. What are we, barbarians? I always feel like the eyes looking at me like,
17: you don't mind if I watch while you eat my body, do you?
16: Don't be distracted if a little tear comes out.
17: Uh-huh. Sad salmon. Oh, yeah.
16: I love when vegetarians, they always try and impress you. They're like, I haven't had meat in 5 years. I haven't had a banana in a month.
18: Just for the people going through heartbreak right now, and you don't know what to do about it.
15: Okay.

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4: It's the Bob and Tom Show. We are live from the O'Reilly Auto Parts Studios. My gosh, thank you for being here with us today. There's Christy Lee at the news desk.
5: Hi, Josh.
4: Pat Godwin's there.
6: Hello.
4: There's Jess Hooker.
7: Hi.
4: Jess, you met a friend of ours recently. You'll tell us about
7: it. I did, yeah.
4: There's Jeff Oskey.
8: Hey, man.
4: There's Ace Cosby.
9: Hello.
4: I'm Josh Arnold, and I don't think she's met Tom yet.
7: I don't think so.
4: Tom, she can we introduce you to somebody via a story?
7: Yeah.
8: Sure.
7: I was at your guys' local grocery store, the one you go to most. Yeah. I don't live on that side of town, but I was over there, and I was actually getting stuff for Josh's birthday cake for Monday. And this beautiful, just the most beautiful white hair I've ever seen. She comes over and she puts her arm around me and she said, "Are you on the radio too?" And I said, "Yes, sometimes."
4: This is an employee?
7: An employee, yes. And she said, "Well, my Pat and my Josh come in here all the time." And I said, "Oh my gosh, you're their grocery girl. They talk about you all the time." And she said, "They do." And I said, "Yeah, they always tell each other when they see you and when they get to talk to you."
4: Yeah, she's
7: and,
4: our buddy.
7: Yeah. And so Lisa is a big fan of the show and watches us on YouTube every morning. So
4: well, how about that?
7: Nice. Yeah. And aww. I think Marty knows her.
4: Yes. So Tom, we got to get you in there. She'll plot.
7: Yeah. When she's so sweet.
6: When she sees us, she'll open up her own line, our own line. Like if there's people in line, she'll
1: really?
6: Go, oh, yes.
7: Yeah, oh, there's pearls.
4: Now, I have not gotten that treatment. So she has her favorites.
7: Yeah.
4: But.
8: Oh, so you were shopping for Josh's cake.
7: Yes. I bit off a little more than I could chew with this one. Josh is...
4: I typically do that with cake.
7: Josh is on a strict omission type menu right now.
4: Yeah, they have me doing a food elimination diet to see what... this is not necessarily related to my diverticulitis, but they... But other gastrointestinal issues, and they want to see what bothers me.
8: Is right. that called the pussy diet?
4: It is. It's called the.
10: So I'm sorry. So do they feed you things to see what you what?
4: First,
10: you...
4: they eliminate pretty much everything. So a very basic. It's called low FODMAP. FODMAPs are different types of.
10: So they start feeding you one type of food at a time.
4: Yes. Yeah. One group at a time.
7: So what level are you? Because I've learned a lot about FODMAP that I didn't want to know. That there's like level one or low level one, low level two. Like that's a thing.
4: Yeah. So I'm on I'm on the third round.
7: Okay.
4: I passed asparagus. And then
1: that's
4: I passed
1: a great
4: asparagus.
1: Cake, asparagus cake.
4: And I passed pinto beans.
1: Oh yeah, now we're talking.
4: And now I'm on celery.
7: You only got to try celery this week. That was
4: it. Was
7: the only
4: either between yeah this time it's either it's between celery
10: now,
4: and
10: are the gallows high enough to jump off of or you just hang yourself?
4: I like it. I really do like it. It's like a cool.
10: So all you get to do eat is celery for the week.
4: No, you non-listening prick. Now that would be tough, but if so they eliminate these different groups, or like seven or eight, I forget, and then they reintroduce them. So I'm reintroducing whatever group celery is a part of. If I do fine with the celery, that means that whole group is cool.
10: Again, right. Do you jump off the gallows or just hang yourself?
4: Okay. Great. It's no, it's not bad. Last night for dinner, I had. Chicken and vegetables and baked potato and
1: what have you found that has caused any problems?
4: Nothing
1: yet.
4: Yeah. Oh, so right
1: good.
4: Now we're all good. Yeah.
6: What do you miss? What do you miss the most right now?
4: Sweet potatoes.
6: Oh, they're good.
7: Yeah.
4: And I can have some, but yeah. So no, we'll get there. And anyway, Jess has been kind enough to start.
7: So I thought I was going to be able to make this this cake from scratch, and I finally was like, I can't do it. I'm going to blow my brains out. And so I found a gluten-free. Almond flour, 5 ingredient cake mix.
4: You're all gonna hate it.
7: At the hippie grocery store. So then I was asking him, I said, so what can you have for icing? Like, what do I can't use butter, I can't use sugar, I can't use cream cheese. And he goes, well, I can have hard cheese. And I go, well, that doesn't help me making your...
4: Slice up some hard, sharp cheddar and put it on the cake.
7: We might have a dry cake come Monday. We'll see.
10: Could you put frosting on the side?
7: Well, that's why I said I'm going to do half and
10: we
7: half.
10: Could, yeah. We could put something.
1: Could you drizzle enjoy like it. Chocolate syrup
6: Could you make
1: on
6: a
1: it?
6: Separate cake?
7: No sugar.
10: Yeah, maybe that's a good idea. Well, I got an idea. Josh, cupcake,
7: right.
10: The rest of us, cake.
7: Yeah, no, Josh made the suggestion that we will celebrate his birthday with a real birthday cake on the 4th of July.
4: Something like that, yeah.
7: So,
4: yeah,
7: like, maybe later.
1: When you're through all of this.
4: Yeah.
7: But I'm still going to make one for Monday, and we'll just see how it goes.
4: And okay. My thing with cake is I have always been a more cake, less icing guy.
7: I'm with you.
1: Me too. So, yeah. I'm not an icing person.
7: Okay.
4: I like icing, but I'd much prefer the
7: cake. Can you
4: cake
7: have blueberries?
4: Part. I can, yeah.
7: We'll put a little blueberries on the side.
4: I can have an insane amount of blueberries.
1: Mm. Oh, there you go. Yeah.
0: Dude, I can't believe that you are going to be 58. You look great.
4: Thank you. Thank you very much.
0: Man, you're killing it.
4: I appreciate that.
10: Now, we're going to move on with Christy Lee at the news desk. What have we got over there?
1: The Los Angeles Police Department have recovered a trove of stolen sex toys at a used car lot. KABC reports a European manufacturer of high-end sex toys contacted the LAPD after discovering products from a stolen shipment were being resold online. Authorities traced the shipping address back to a used car lot in Bell. Authorities raided that property and found boxes of adult toys along with over $500,000 in stolen goods, including shoes, Yeti mugs, and Acer computers.
7: Those Yeti mugs are more expensive than an Acer computer.
10: Yeah, but it's a used car lot, so...
1: Yeah.
10: I understand you get a free butt plug with a test drive.
1: Oh,
10: is it better to buy or lease a dildo? What kind of... Wow. What
1: I depends think you want to buy travel? That.
10: Yeah. If you do the lease, can you do a buyout at the end of the dildo?
0: I got a low mileage one owner. You always want the one owner. Oh. You don't want a two owner.
4: Did you go to a traditional lot or did you go to Dildo Max? Or Dildvana.
10: Oh, that sounds like a movie, doesn't it?
4: Boy, Dilvana might actually be a sex shop, something like that.
7: Yeah.
4: Toyvana.
10: You had a suggestion if they're selling stolen sex toys at a car lot.
4: The classic used car sale. You know, what's it going to take for me to get this into you today?
10: We got his double donger special, so oof. Here it comes. Free sex doll. You can get into the carpool lane. If you shop here, well,
1: they try that in California, you know.
4: Yeah, they'll make their own dummies.
1: Yeah, they
4: and
1: will.
4: Stuff. I say if you do that, you can use the carpool.
0: Yeah.
10: Then do you leave it in there all day?
4: Probably.
7: Yeah.
10: You don't haul it into your office. Give it a name. I brought Jensen with me. I'll sit him over there.
1: I have a friend who has an office building, and they have a mannequin sitting in the front.
4: What's it doing?
1: It's like, it's just the safety guy, and they dress him for the holidays, and it's...
4: All right.
1: Yeah.
10: It's a safety guy.
1: Yeah, he just... It's
4: been there for years.
1: Pardon? Yeah, he's been there for years. I can't believe I can't think of his name. He'll let me know. I want to say Safety Sam, but I don't think
4: Is it just
1: right.
4: a fun thing, or is it
1: it's
4: meant to...
1: It's a fun thing, but it has happened where someone called and thought someone was in their building.
4: Oh.
1: And they had to go with the police, and the police did not find that very funny.
4: Yeah, I know.
1: Yeah. But
10: so it's like a scarecrow, kind of.
1: Exactly.
10: Except it's a guy in a cop uniform. Okay.
1: Yeah. Well, it could be they dress him in a lot of different uniforms, a lot of different outfits.
10: If you were growing a marijuana illegally, what kind of scarecrow would you have?
4: And do you need one?
1: Yeah. Do they eat weeds? Do the birds eat marijuana?
0: I have no idea.
4: But yeah, what would you go with?
10: And what would be frightening to...
4: I mean, a lot of those places, like in your... What's that? Is it Humboldt County?
0: Yeah.
4: It's usually no scarecrows, but guys with AK-47s.
0: Yeah. That'll do it.
10: Yeah, okay. Very good. Very good.
1: Are you trying to scare people away or are you scaring
4: in that
1: birds
4: case,
1: away?
4: They
10: you're
4: are,
10: trying
4: yeah.
10: to scare people away.
1: Oh, yeah. Well, what would you use?
10: That's I'm asking. I guess maybe...
4: A cop? Yeah. I don't know.
0: Yeah.
4: A scare cop?
1: Have you seen where people like sometimes will place a fake, like an old cop car, but it just sits there? I know a person that was building a very nice home and they had a car, just an old cop car sitting there so that it looked like there was security year round.
10: That actually leads to something here. Yesterday, when I went to leave, I was told to go out the back. This is a very big building.
1: Oh, my God, yes. Because, we have an issue.
10: Because...
7: Cookie.
10: And I think I may have come... I think I may have figured this out. We have geese, and they've been, for the first time ever, coming up onto the sort of porch.
1: Yeah.
10: And
4: do you know why?
10: I think I do. I just figured out why. Because,
4: okay. Well, no, let's hear Tom's...
10: I think it's because of the coyote.
0: No,
7: it's not.
0: It's because someone in the building fed the geese on the front porch.
7: Cookie.
4: You hadn't heard that story?
10: You're kidding.
7: No, this happened a couple days ago. Josh, jokingly,
4: I confronted a Cookie who works here. He does a lot of stuff for
7: He's
4: us.
7: He's our head engineer.
4: Yes. Yes, yeah, yeah. And he... But there had been so much goose poop on the porch for 3 days.
7: Yes.
10: And you have to walk across the porch to get to the ramp or the stairs.
4: And it got to the point where you could see that some people had stepped in it and stuff like that. It was really a minefield. And I went up to him, or he came in and he just started idly chatting. And I go, "What are you doing? You are the goose poop guy. You have to get out there."
7: Because he clears snow and things. Yeah,
4: this is your responsibility. And you go out there and clean that up. You don't get to talk with us right now until that's cleaned up.
7: And
4: he said, "You know, this might be my fault. I was feeding the geese popcorn. I had popcorn in my car," which is hilarious. "I had popcorn in my car, and I just started feeding it to geese, and they, you know, then they were following me." And they were, he goes, "So I think this is my fault." I go, "You think it's your fault?"
10: So yesterday,
7: so Jeff and I try to go out.
4: Oh yeah,
10: they were attacking people.
1: They were,
7: yeah. So they were on the roof. They're screaming at Jeff, and Jeff's like, "Get behind me, and we'll just run." And Jeff's like screaming and throwing.
0: Oh, I'm trying everything. I'm getting all like.
7: And I got scared, and I was like, "Abort mission!" And I ran to the back of the building, walked all the way around the building into the field, so that I could get to my car that way.
10: You saw the pictures I took. They're
7: you're brave.
1: Yeah, they're right there.
10: Look right there.
7: They must have a nest up there.
1: They were
7: afraid.
1: At the bottom.
4: I think so.
1: They were at the bottom of the stairs when I left yesterday.
10: Yeah. And they're very aggressive.
1: And you know me. Josh knows. I think I'm Dr. Doolittle.
0: That's my favorite.
1: Yeah.
6: Look at that.
0: The Indy 500.
4: Now, there is a goose sitting in a flower pot. Now, that is where they'll leave eggs oftentimes. Yeah. Has anybody looked in there?
7: No, not yet.
4: Okay.
10: That's right at the top of the stairs with two checkered flags in honor of the last
1: straw. She's laying right there.
10: I thought it might be the coyote. There's a huge coyote where we have radio towers here. There's a huge coyote that we saw the other day.
6: But then
7: it's Cookie, the popcorn king.
6: Well, someone also threw some ripe bananas that hit the railing.
7: Oh, yeah. Speaking of.
10: Whoops. I hate the smell of rotting bananas.
4: And the geese don't go to the back of the building because that's where you piss every morning.
10: Glad I brought that up. When we come back, we have Today in History. And other delights, including a group chat etiquette from an etiquette expert. There are a lot of important things to know in that particular sphere. Right now, I'm going to check in with Christy Lee because she drove her beautiful Hyundai here.
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10: Some kind of cool. 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
7: Yep. Nice.
10: Pretty cool. There's been a lot of great coverage so far of the time trials. And we'll be having a special show next Friday in honor of a special event out at the Indianapolis Motor Speedway. We'll be telling you about that coming up. Also coming up, a little bit of history for you, of course. And I understand Pat Godwin has another song for us. I'm looking forward to hearing. Here in the O'Reilly Auto Parts Studios, this is the Bob and Tom Show.
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4: Yeah, they have me doing a food elimination diet to see what... bothers me.
0: Is right. that called the pussy diet?
4: It is. Right now I'm on the third round.
7: Okay.
4: I passed asparagus and I passed pinto beans.
1: Oh yeah, now we're talking.
4: And now I'm on celery. It's between celery
10: now,
4: and
10: are the gallows high enough to jump off of or you just hang yourself?
4: I like it. I really do like it. 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
10: So all you get to do eat is celery for the week?
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10: Show that morning.
4: Hi, it's the Bob and Tom Show. We are live from the O'Reilly Auto Parts studios. We appreciate you being with us. There's Christy Lee at the news desk.
1: Hello.
4: Pat Godwin's there.
6: Hello.
4: There's Jess Hooker.
7: Hi.
4: Jeff Oskey across the way.
13: Hey, man.
4: He had himself about a 15-pound bag of bass yesterday.
1: Oh, good for you.
0: I had the big one, and then Josh came along. And
10: well, I heard you had a 15-pound bag. Wow.
0: You thought I was bull maxing?
10: That is impressive.
4: How do you ride a bike? That is Ace Cosby. I'm Josh Arnold. There's Tom.
10: Thank you very much. Time to check in with history. We like to educate on this program.
1: Yeah, we do.
10: So far, we failed today, but we'll keep trying.
4: History.
10: Today's one.
4: It ain't just for...
1: May 15th.
4: Professors anymore.
10: Oh, boy, this is serious. Anne Boleyn. You know who that was? You know who that is, Miss Hooker?
7: No.
4: Boleyn.
1: Poor Anne Boleyn. They said she had sex with her brother and then had her killed, her and her brother.
7: Royalty?
1: Oh, yeah. Henry VIII.
7: Oh.
10: Yeah.
4: The good old days.
10: Henry VIII.
1: Trumped up charges because she couldn't have kids. And
10: he went bowling with her head, I think.
1: Yeah, he did.
7: Decapitated her?
1: Yep. Oh, yeah.
4: That's
1: she
4: right.
1: and her brother, day apart.
10: He was married.
4: That's where the noise was coming from.
10: What is the stage, six, the Broadway show?
4: Oh, yeah, yes. About the Henry the Eighth.
1: I saw that in the West End. It was very fun. Yeah.
10: Do you think that maybe he felt after the sixth one, maybe it's me? What do you think? Your thoughts on that? Okay. Good way to lose a quick 9 pounds, though.
1: Sure.
10: Just plop your head off.
1: Yeah.
10: This is interesting. In 1905... Las Vegas, officially founded in Nevada.
1: What year?
10: 1905.
1: 1905.
10: Yeah. There's a famous picture of Al Jolson playing the sphere.
1: Oh, jeez.
4: Yeah. It was quite a show.
10: Yeah.
6: They canceled him.
10: Really politically incorrect.
4: Right. But they didn't know that then.
10: Yeah.
4: It's a shame they didn't, but they didn't.
10: Pretty tricky, though, with all those candles. Let's see. All that was there prior to that was, sand and whores. And they started.
4: They went, hey, we should put up some buildings so we can sleep with these whores inside. Yeah. I'm tired of getting scorpion stings
6: from the sand.
10: Now, this is confusing because this is, I don't want to get any corrections on this. In 1928, Mickey Mouse made his first appearance in the silent film.
7: Steamboat Willie.
4: Yes.
10: See, that's the confusion.
7: That's incorrect.
10: This was created before Steamboat Willie, but wasn't distributed until after.
4: Oh.
10: So the first Mickey Mouse movie they made wasn't released till after. The first one was called Plane Crazy.
4: As in aircraft?
10: Yeah.
7: Have you guys watched some of those old cartoons?
4: Yeah, they can get real creepy.
7: I was a big Betty Boop kid.
4: Mm.
7: And so we watched a lot of Betty Boop, and I went back to it recently. Wow, like just abuse, like just really, really weird stuff.
4: Yeah.
7: Yeah, I don't think Mickey Mouse was ever in that territory, but yeah, that's...
4: You know, the aunt, in Christmas Vacation, the aunt with dementia?
7: Yes.
4: That's Betty Boop.
7: No way.
4: Yeah
6: that, she does the voice, yeah.
10: Really?
7: I had no idea.
4: Aunt Bethany. Yeah.
7: Yes.
4: Yeah.
7: Wow, I didn't know that. That's cool.
10: But of course, the early Mickey Mouse movies were in black and white.
4: Mm-hmm. Yeah.
10: And interestingly enough, the first one was called Plane Crazy. The second one was called a Soul Plane. Which
4: isn't it wild that they
10: emphasizing the black
4: right aspect. The Tom Arnold movie was a remake of the original Mickey
10: yeah,
4: Mouse.
10: Yeah, okay. Okay, this is a geographical question. Mr. Oskey, 1940, the first McDonald's opened where?
0: In California.
10: That's correct. Yep. Do you know what town?
0: Anaheim.
10: San Bernardino. Hmm. And there's a photograph of it in the first evening, and it says 32 sold. The numbers would go up, of course, over time.
7: Was it called McDonald's?
4: The original thing was like two brothers.
7: Yeah.
4: And I think it was.
7: Oh, okay.
10: McDonald's brother. And the second day they opened it up, the ice cream machine broke, which is kind of weird. This is boring. The 1987, the final episode of The Late Show with Joan Rivers aired.
1: Okay.
7: You guys a fan?
4: I like Joan.
10: Oh, yeah. I did like Joan. Yeah.
1: I got to see her live. It was pretty cool.
7: That is cool.
1: Yeah.
10: Yeah. Johnny Carson never spoke to her after she did a show up against his.
4: Yeah,
7: I just learned that
10: story.
7: She had
10: been one of his favorite guests.
7: Yeah.
4: Johnny could have lightened up.
7: She filled in for him like more than anybody else, right?
1: She should have gotten the job is what they thought. So.
10: I'm glad we got to the point where we can once again have a female hosting a late night show. Oh, wait a minute.
1: Thank you.
10: Okay. This is a famous event. In 1991, Pat Godwin, George H.W. Bush took what famous person to a baseball game?
6: 1981?
1: 91.
10: Oh, 91.
6: I have no idea.
4: It was sort of forecasted in the movie The Naked Gun, wasn't it?
10: Yeah.
6: I still have no idea. Hmm.
10: The Queen. The Queen of England.
1: Bet she had a hot dog.
10: That's the famous story.
1: Yes, she did have
7: which
1: a hot
7: game?
1: Dog.
10: Oakland A's versus the Orioles.
7: Nice.
10: That's a famous story. She did indeed have a hot dog.
1: Yep.
10: And she was quoted as saying while leaving, "I'm not coming back to see another one of these games until they had a pitch clock," which I thought was
4: way ahead of her time.
10: Yeah, I mean, that is just absolutely amazing.
7: Did she eat the hot dog publicly?
4: I don't know.
7: Oh, okay.
10: I think she ate it corn cob style.
7: Oh, come on.
10: So she wouldn't.
4: It's more polite.
10: Yeah, she didn't want to be shoving that big thing down her throat. Let's see. Happy birthday, Brian Eno, the famous anyone?
7: Oh, no.
10: Roxy Music. Producer of U2.
6: David Bowie.
7: He's done some stuff.
10: Emmett Smith. There's an easy one for you.
7: I love Emmett Smith.
10: He won what?
7: The Heisman.
10: Dancing with the Stars.
7: He could have won a Heisman.
10: He won Dancing with the Stars, right?
4: I think it was a fair guess, Jeff.
7: I don't know why. Yeah, the guy who played football for 20 years and then did that for 2 months.
10: All-time leading rusher, defeating Pat Godwin's record in the bedroom. You all-time leading rusher. You see,
6: it'll be over. Running out of things to say.
10: It'll be over.
1: It'll be over
10: in a minute, baby. I'm done. That pretty much covers everything, I think. I'm not sure who this guy is. Oh, yes, I do. David Krumholtz.
4: He's a great actor.
10: Actor born in the state. And
4: many might know him from the Santa Claus. He's like the head elf.
7: Oh, okay.
10: Right. Okay. Very good. Very good. Now, it's time for us to move on and move forward. We have another song coming up from Patty G, I understand.
6: Yeah.
10: In just a few minutes. Christy, you want to give me the teaser, please?
1: Yes, we have fingerprint theft in the news. We have an interesting story about ChatGPT, a terrible story out of Utah, where a woman has been sentenced for a murder.
10: That's a kind of a famous murder.
1: It is a famous murder, and it was, if you watched any of the trial, did you watch any of this?
0: The lady who
1: wrote the book on grief.
7: Oh,
1: yeah,
7: yes.
1: She was sentenced yesterday. It was pretty, unbelievable.
7: This is a horrible story.
1: Yeah.
10: Yeah, she wrote a book about, for her kids, about how to grieve for their father.
1: Yeah.
10: Who parenthetically killed him.
1: Parenthetically, she's been sentenced.
7: No, she killed him. Yeah.
1: She killed him.
10: We got that in the news. And group chat etiquette. So yes. if you're involved in a group chat, we can help you do it the right way. From the O'Reilly Auto Parts Studios, this is the Bob and Tom Show.
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16: Hi, I'm Kingston Bagpuse. 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
1: Joining us in the studio, comedian Ed Yeager.
2: Hi, guys.
3: Hi, Ed.
1: How are you?
2: Good.
3: Good to see you again.
2: I'm glad football season's almost here. I love football.
3: I do, too.
2: I was in a hotel room, and I was watching a football game, and I opened the drawer, I pull out the Bible, I turned to John 3:16,
3: mm-hmm.
2: and it actually says, "Sitteth thee in the end zone with a large sign."
4: Are the stars out tonight? I don't care if it's cloudy or bright, because I'm blind.
5: Jeez. And now, from the Bob and Tom Archives, we dust off another classic. classic. A moment of frivolity.
6: Now, Todd Berry, was Todd, are you any into any...
3: You don't look like a thrill seeker, Todd.
7: You don't think...
3: It's like, well, I just don't see thrill seeker, you know.
7: What do you say, man?
3: Well, you seem like mild-mannered.
7: I am mild-mannered. Mm-hmm. I've never skied. I don't watch sports.
8: Mm-hmm. Listen to his voice.
7: Mm-hmm. I have a beautiful voice.
6: You do have a great speaking voice.
2: You have a
3: soothing voice.
2: You have a hypnotist voice.
3: Sure, yes. We'll all be doing monkey voices here in a minute. I know we are.
6: Do you do a lot of voiceover stuff?
7: I do some cartoons, yeah.
3: Oh, do you?
7: I've
3: right?
7: been on some cartoons. Mm-hmm. Aqua Teen Hunger Force.
3: Nice.
7: Dr. Katz.
6: Oh, do you do character voices or just use your... Because you have a great speaking voice. Just
7: you know, it's weird. Every time I get a cartoon voice, I'm all excited because I'm like, oh, what character? And they go, oh, just talk like yourself.
6: Well, I can see that.
7: You've got one. Really? All can right, you get really? A guy just walking around the studio and do this?
6: So no need thrill, a regular guy no thrill voice? Sports? Do you have any hobbies of any kind?
7: Hobbies? I just like to go on the road and tour.
3: Really?
7: And I stare into space and I refresh my Twitter account.
6: Mm-hmm. Oh, international traveler?
7: Yeah, I did a show in Scotland actually, and after my show, a woman came up to me and she goes, "Todd, can I ask you a question?" I was like, "What's that?" She goes, "Todd, are you gay?
3: Are you gay?"
7: I was like, "What's that?" She goes, "Are you gay?" I was like, "Oh, am I gay?" And I'm not gay. "Why do you ask?" She goes, "Oh, I was watching on stage. I'm thinking, this guy's gay."
3: Yeah.
7: I said, "What about my act? Did you think I was gay?" And she looks at me. She goes, "Your timing." My timing.
3: Wow.
7: I was like, I have gay timing? What a bizarre comment. But then I started thinking about my timing, and I do speak slowly, and I guess in the space between my jokes, I could meet a man. Fall beautifully in love. Catch a flight to Iowa, have a nice wedding, you know?
3: Oh!
7: Yeah, but I...
3: Yeah.
7: But I was in Australia.
3: Mm-hmm.
7: Oh, yeah. Have you been to Australia?
8: No.
3: I have not.
7: Yeah, I was down there during daylight savings time, and they slid a little note under my hotel room door. It said, "Daylight savings time stops tomorrow. Set your clocks back an hour, for example." If you're going to bed at 10 o'clock, set them for 9 o'clock. I was like, come on, Australia, just one example. Who goes to bed at 10 o'clock?
3: Yeah.
7: I need to see that whole chart.
3: I do, too.
7: Help me crack this code. But I was just in Dublin, Ireland also, and they have something great. They put me up in like a flat, which I guess is... That's Irish for apartment.
3: Mm-hmm. And, yeah,
7: they had something there that you don't really see in the States. It's a washer and dryer, but it's in one unit.
3: Right,
7: it's amazing because you throw your clothes in, push about 34 buttons, and four and a half hours later, you have a nice load of soaking wet clothes. Definitely aren't clean.
3: All right.
5: You don't say we didn't warn you.
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5: There's laughter ahead.
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6: James P. Connolly, world traveler.
11: I consider Southern California is the place where I started.
3: Uh-huh.
11: It's where it all began.
3: Yeah.
11: Now, just for the record, I know there's a lot of negative stereotypes associated sometimes with the Southern California.
3: True.
11: For the listeners out there, I am not your typical Southern Californian.
3: No.
11: These breasts are real. Uh-huh. These are mine.
3: Incredible. Uh-huh.
11: But what I do, particularly when I come here, and I don't know how you felt, but every time people find out that I'm originally from Southern California out here, particularly, they immediately try to intimidate me with the weather.
3: Mm.
11: As if somehow the gift of wearing a jacket was not handed down to me by my forefathers, the warmth concept.
3: Yes.
11: And it's always the same. It's like, oh, you're from Southern California. Well, Huh? What do you think of the weather? Uh-huh. Like, I think I'm going to be... Okay, well, you should have been here in February, man. Yeah. The whole city froze over completely,
3: yeah.
11: And everybody died. Even the dead people froze to death. Now, I know why they do it. They assume that we have the perfect weather. And, you know, for the most part, we do. Because sometimes during a mudslide or an earthquake or a raging wildfire that mm-hmm. scorches the hillside and forces me to evacuate my home only to get stuck in bumper-to-bumper traffic, I look up at the sky and I go, my God, this weather's perfect.
3: Yep.
11: And I don't even care. I mean, I don't know about you, Bob. I don't care about earthquakes.
3: No.
11: In California. That's I mean, that right. state was shaking and baking before I was created.
3: That's true.
11: And my father always had an earthquake disaster preparedness kit
3: mm-hmm.
11: in the garage. Our kit was 2 gallons of water and a bucket of raw oats. So at a minimum, if disaster struck, I knew that our family of five could compete for enough resources to keep one of us alive for about 2 days, living comfortably as a horse. So we had always had that.
3: I'm a man who's prepared.
11: Exactly.
3: Always.
11: I personally enjoy the earthquake. And I don't know about you, but I have certain milestones in an earthquake to set my panic level, basically. You know, it's like, it's shaking. No big deal. I can handle shaking. I'm not worried until I hear a car alarm. Then the car alarm went off. I'm like, no big deal. Car alarm goes off. I'm not worried until I start hearing things falling and breaking. Mm-hmm. Things are falling and breaking. I'm like, you know what? I'm okay. As long as the power goes out, people are screaming. I'm like, okay, I think this is it. I think this is my moment to panic, everybody. And right at the moment, I thought my heart was going to explode. It stopped. And I was like, you know, I'm cool.
3: Mm-hmm.
11: But that night, it was shaking so bad, the furniture moved over, blocked by doorway. I couldn't get out.
2: Uh-huh.
11: And books were falling off the shelf and hitting me.
2: Oh, yeah.
11: And it was a lot of fun. But even given that, I still enjoy them. And
3: there's nothing like them. In fact, the song, 26 Miles Across the Sea, you know that song? Mm-hmm. Was written about Hawaii. Earthquakes have moved it so far away. Sad.
11: I have a sexual fantasy associated with the earthquake.
0: Go.
11: All right, woke chick up.
0: Uh-huh.
11: In my fantasy, I am making love to this woman.
0: Yeah.
11: And then all of a sudden, she feels the earth move beneath her.
3: Ah, yes.
11: And then she rolls over on top of me and shields me from debris. Safety first, everybody. Safety first.
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13: 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Christy Lee's at the news desk.
14: Hello.
13: Pat Godwin's over there.
15: Hey.
13: There's Jess Hooker.
14: Hello.
13: Jeff Oskey across the way.
16: Hey.
13: There's Ace.
17: Howdy.
13: I'm excited. It's one of my niece's birthdays, and I get to go into a bank and ask for a brand new $50 bill.
14: No.
13: It was always fun.
14: Now she knows what she's getting, thanks.
13: She already knew.
14: Oh.
13: And plus, there's always a little extra surprise.
14: Nice.
13: There, I'm Josh Arnold. There's Tom.
18: Is the surprise candy or?
13: Well,
14: how old is she
13: it is not
14: be?
13: Candy. It's a tangible thing. What's that?
14: How old will she be?
13: I don't know.
14: Oh.
13: Like 13 or 14 or something?
14: Oh, okay.
13: Yeah.
14: So.
18: Okay. Well, it sounds like fun. Happy birthday. Now, we return to the news desk with Christy Lee. What's happening?
14: A British etiquette expert is offering advice on proper group chat behavior. Rupert Wesson says before posting, make sure the answer can't already be found with a quick Google search or by scrolling through earlier messages. Mm-hmm. That makes sense.
13: I'm not concerned about this. And that's me who's concerned about a lot of technology.
14: He says keep messages focused on the purpose of the chat.
13: Oh, wait. I didn't pay enough attention.
14: Avoid replying to every comment in large groups and keep messages short to avoid misunderstandings.
13: Impossible in a group text with family.
14: Mm-hmm.
13: There's always going to be
14: a
13: misunderstanding.
14: How many group texts are you in?
13: Oh, one. Mm-hmm. Except for the annoying work ones I get.
18: Well, I guess I know who to take off.
19: No, there's... Yeah.
13: There are two groups.
19: It's a group one and a group two.
13: Yeah.
19: He has them labeled like that. I don't think he knows we can see that there's a number one group and then a subgroup.
18: No, it's because you can't have a group that big.

0: If you want to keep your job, I guess is what they're saying.
1: Josh typically puts, Josh has exited the conversation.
2: Yes, I think it's funny to type it out. It makes me laugh every time.
3: I didn't know that it says like that person has left the conversation. Somebody told me like, oh no, you can leave and nobody will see. So I just leave every group text that I'm a part
2: of. They can all see.
3: And they can all see it.
2: Yeah.
3: Just found that
2: out. You know who the number one is with usually with a group text from here of so-and-so has just left the conversation?
3: Yeah.
2: Willie.
3: Yeah.
2: That kid will bail,
3: immediately.
4: Well, I got in trouble on Jessica Alsman's birth announcement. I exited the conversation. All these people were like, oh, you're doing that.
3: Well, it did seem kind of like a jerk move.
4: Well, I was aware of, I saw the picture. What more is there to add? I saw a baby. Cool. Next. People have them all the time.
1: Don't add a dick pic. We've established. Okay. Good.
0: A Missouri State University student confessed his crimes to ChatGPT after a drunken vandalism spree. Police say 20-year-old Ryan Schaefer damaged multiple vehicles last October by smashing windows, ripping off side mirrors, denting hoods, and breaking windshield wipers during a late night rampage.
2: Man, I bet it felt good.
0: Investigators later discovered that just minutes after that, Mr. Schaefer had a lengthy conversation with ChatGPT.
2: And ChatGPT ratted him out?
0: In the exchange, he admitted to the crimes, asked about the chances of getting caught, and questioned what penalties he could face.
2: All fair questions.
0: Mr. Schaefer is now pleaded guilty to felony vandalism charges. A judge ordered him to stay away from businesses where alcohol is the primary item for sale and to submit to random drug and alcohol tests.
2: Tom, how did they find out?
3: They confiscated his electronics.
1: Yeah.
2: But how did they even know to do that?
3: Because that's usually what you do. Isn't that the first step when somebody's arrested?
2: I guess what I'm asking is how'd they know this guy did it to even get to that point?
1: Oh, that doesn't say, but it's a shame. Maybe if he had real friends, maybe they would have talked him out of doing it instead of... His only friend is AI.
2: That's not in the story at all. And that's his only friend.
1: His next friend is going to be, it looks like AI. It's a big fat guy named Al who's known as the sodomizer. Hey, welcome to prison, you prick.
2: You know it was fun.
4: How would you like
1: fun? How would you feel if somebody tore the mirror off your car?
2: I wouldn't be happy, but I would go, man, I bet whoever did this, it felt good.
1: I'd go, I hope it feels good when he gets raped by that guy in prison.
2: Well, that might too.
1: Okay, sorry.
3: Stop saying that.
2: You're not here for the vandalism, are you? That kind of thing.
0: A Utah mother who published a children's book about grief following the death of her husband has received a life sentence with no parole for her murder or his murder. Corey Richens was convicted in March of aggravated murder for lacing her husband Eric Richens' cocktail with 5 times the lethal dose of fentanyl at their home. A jury also found her guilty of 4 other felonies, including insurance fraud, forgery, and attempted murder. She tried to poison him once before. Ah. In handing down his sentence, Judge Richard Mrazek said the 36-year-old is, quote, simply too dangerous to ever be free. Mrs. Richens was sentenced on the day her husband would have turned 44.
1: Tasteless, she titled the book, Good Night, Dad.
2: Yeah, that's really tasteless.
0: The 36-year-old real estate agent with a house flipping business was apparently millions in debt and planning a future with another man. Ooh. If you saw her sentence, you know how people just, and I know this is terrible for me to say, she looks looked. She has that crazy look in her eye. Like, this woman is not there. Like,
2: gotcha.
0: She's crazy. She kept saying, I didn't do it. And it was scary.
1: Yikes.
0: Yeah.
2: Well, good. I'm glad she's locked up.
0: Yep. And cybersecurity experts warn that posing with certain hand signs puts your risk of fingerprint theft out there. They recently demonstrated how fingerprints could be extracted from photos using AI tools. One security expert advised that it is safer not to share too many photos showing your fingers anywhere online.
4: Well, yeah. The Crips and the Bloods are in deep trouble.
2: They love flashing signs, don't they?
4: Love it.
0: Yeah.
3: No more jazz hands.
2: I don't know. I mean, what is the real risk here? They can put your fingerprints on that fake skin stuff and then put them places, I guess.
5: Safe or something?
1: Yeah, I mean, how good of a photo does it have to be?
2: Oh, you know what?
5: Incredible.
2: You can easily, I see, it's stealing information. You fingerprints into phone.

0: phones and then a lot of computer keyboards and stuff like that.
1: So, what were you telling me about when the cops arrest somebody with a phone? What is the?
2: Oh well, the smart drug dealers now, they stop using the thumbprint or the face ID, and you type in the 6-code number, because what the cops were doing with the, they'll just hold it up to your face, unlock it, and then see all your drug contacts go through.
3: Oh.
0: Gotcha.
2: Yeah.
1: Well, that's interesting.
2: Well, and I think we had an alley about that, about women take their guys' phones and hold them up to their face while they're asleep to open it and go through their phones.
3: Man, that's a brand of crazy I don't know.
0: Your eyes should have to be open.
3: Yeah.
2: Yeah.
1: Hmm.
0: Huh.
2: And that is a brand of crazy.
4: Is that, like that woman.
1: Do they have to be open when you do the pose?
0: No. Oh, I don't know. But they can read them when they're not.
3: When you scan your face in, you have to do it from multiple angles, right? And then if you have glasses, you put your glasses on, you do it that way. Like, you have to get it. So I don't know.
0: Yeah.
3: If you do it from up here, that might look like your eyes are closed.
0: Because even I can open them with my sunglasses that are completely dark. So I don't know.
3: Oh, yeah.
1: I didn't know that. So you do the facial recognition?
0: Yeah.
1: As opposed to the number?
0: Mm. Yeah, I mean, sometimes it won't. If it, for whatever reason, it doesn't read, I can easily do the number. But
3: yeah, is anybody's phone unlocked in here? I don't have a passcode, and my phone's, it's not locked.
1: You can
4: mine's locked.
3: I just lock. Yeah, I just slide it open every time. Yeah.
0: Oh,
3: not if you have Apple Pay, you can't actually.
0: Oh, okay.
3: Yeah, if you have Apple Pay, you absolutely have to have it locked in some form. But I don't.
1: Yeah, that makes sense.
3: Yeah.
1: That makes sense. But if you have the facial recognition, which I don't have, can you also have the number that you back up?
3: Yes. Yeah. Yep.
1: Does it have to be your face?
3: Can it be another part of your body?
1: Yeah, like as a joke. Is there anybody who's got like a dick pic?
4: Oh my god!
0: I don't know.
4: That's your face. That'd be
1: kind of inconvenient when you're at Costco.
3: Yeah,
1: hang
3: sir.
1: On a second.
3: Your total is 135. Hold on, let me unzip.
1: We don't recommend that, but it sure would be funny. Okay, where are we? What else have you got coming up, Christy Lee?
4: Coming up, we have our solar plane update. We have a pig in the news. We have a dog trapped on a roof. We have a couple other stories. I don't know if you saw the brand new stamp in honor of the 250th anniversary of America. We'll talk about that.
0: Oh,
1: I didn't.
4: Yeah, well, you're going to find out.
1: Is there people on it?
4: I will tell you. I'm going to say no.
1: No peoples are on it?
4: No peoples.
1: Not even Paul Revere?
0: Have some patience.
3: Yeah, it's called a teaser. It's a teaser.
0: In fact, you'd yell at her if she told us what was on it.
1: That's right. It wouldn't be a teaser. That'd be really dumb. Right now, it's time for me to help you out here. 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

0: Ladies and gentlemen,
1: that
0: the genius.
1: Too loud.
0: The genius of Haywood Banks.
2: Jimmy Schubert is our guest.
3: But I prefer mobile food myself. I mean, I prefer food that's had to make it in the world just like I have. I mean, if I'm going to eat food, I prefer food that doesn't come from the ground. You know, because vegetables, you know, they suck the nutrients from the mud.
4: Mm-hmm.
3: Would you eat mud?
4: No.
3: No. Then why eat the middleman? You know, God made animals slow enough to catch. He obviously intended for us to eat them. Besides that, what's the fun in hunting a vegetable? Anymore, I can sneak up on a carrot. Some of that stuff's not even food, celery. That's not food. That's like dental floss trapped inside a carbohydrate. I was reading about celery. You know, there's 4 calories in a stick of celery. Takes your body 6 calories to process.
4: Mm-hmm.
3: A stick of celery. You could kill yourself eating celery. That's not food. That's slow suicide. What happened?
5: It's time once again for...